0: has shortened in a little bit. It's a pretty competitive maiden 970 event, but Eldorado's had two trials, one win, one placing. The placing was in behind two horses who have gone on to be winners, including Sabatini, who ran second in that trial, who is now unbeaten in two starts and has headed to Mark Walker's Cranbourne base as well. So, boy, that's really strong trials form coming from Eldorado. Draws barrier two, has tactical speed as well. Cambridge trainer Finbar Leahy sold a nice price of $8. So looking forward to bringing you the action. Bruce Stewart in the commentary box for us today under a gorgeous Cambridge sky, Emily.
1: Yeah, it certainly bodes well for a nice afternoon of racing. We'll be back on track with Aidan Rodley ahead of their first race of the afternoon. As I mentioned, Invercargill Greyhounds also in their usual Wednesday position. We can get you on track there too. And as you can see, glorious blue skies across the country because the Deep South also providing the goods in terms of weather. They do have high winds and northwesterlies. Temperature is reasonably balmy as well with that low of 8, high of 15, track condition rated as good. Dan Fogarty, you're calling the action from Invercargill this afternoon. You've got a couple of best and value bets for us, plus a multi.
2: Indeed, good afternoon to you, Emily. Good afternoon to everyone joining us out of Ascot Park for your midweek greyhound fixture. Looking forward to seeing a really classy greyhound go around in race number 9 today, the Remembering Jamie Searle feature event, where we'll remember Jamie Searle, who was a wonderful journalist in the Southland area. And I think Del Getty can win this race. I think he'll jump to the front and prove awfully hard to beat. He just has to cross Jay Walker. I think he can do that, and he can kick away the main danger, be chasing late Gotcha Kane. I think he can play the 2 and the 5 with a fair bit of confidence in the Quinella there. And then race 10, the price is starting to shorten a wee bit. The value bet, Strasbourg, won the Dunedin Cup, got out to $4.40 into $3.80. I think we'll be able to fire forward and be right up on the speed there, and can give Max Effort a wee bit of a race in the early stages. Multi today, four legs for you. Mitchum Blue, I think race 4, number 2, ideally placed, going against all its kennel mates, I think is the sharper, should jump out, take the front. Yuki looks a really nice multi-maker today from the Cleve kennel. Del Getty, another from the Cleve kennel, best of the day at 2.05. And Strasbourg, the Dunedin Cup winner, I think will be in winning form again. Top 2 at $1.90 is nice for multi-players. $20 into a little over $250, not bad for a Wednesday afternoon. First event is kind of tricky, which means there is money to be made. Ascot Park Tricode Facility PBD maiden event. We scratched the 1, the 9, and the 10. Now, there's not a great deal of race day experience with a lot of these, and it'll be whoever turns up and puts it all together today will go home the winner, which shows why the market is constantly fluctuating here. I didn't mind the chances, though, of number 7. You're getting a price here for Spicy Spencer. It was hard to make a case if you went off his first 3 runs. He was last in all 3 of those first 3 assignments to the races. Last Wednesday, he started to turn things around slightly behind Homebush Zuri. Looked as though he's a dog who just took a wee bit of improvement. That was behind Zuri and Lopez, who is a race rival here at the $6 mark. Number 8, who then went on and ran 6th behind Opar with Swan, I thought showed more natural ability and momentum in the middle stages of that race last week behind Homebush Zuri and Lopez, and I thought could only improve Spicy Spencer after not having a lack of ability, but for a better term, just a lack of understanding what he was trying to do. He was out the back, and he just didn't have that confidence or that will to do it yet in those first few starts. And I think here at Ascot Park, we've seen a glimmer that he might enjoy it. Clearly, they haven't gone back to Addington. They've kept him here, and I think that might be for a good purpose. So $7 to kick off, and what is an even enough maiden, you can get $7.50 now at $8 on my screen. I think it's worth a wee bit of an each way go. Showed glimpses of improvement here on this track last week when posting a 23.66, which isn't all that bad comparing the rest of the field and their personal best times. You got Nikki, who is the favourite at $3.20, has been able to go 23.27, and Lopez 23.53. So Spencer, compared to the rest, has posted the third quickest time here on this track, and I think can only improve off that particular run. Of course, is out of Homebush Peach by Banjo Boy, which means that Spicy Spencer is the full litter brother to Hot Peach, who we saw win really well after losing ground on Monday at Addington Raceway, and made up plenty of ground there. So there is a bit of ability there, but we have seen Hot Peach go up and down in terms of takeoff time. But when she has fired up late in the piece, she's been very good, and she's won two of her four starts. If that ability we've seen in that litter comes through from Hot Peach into Spicy Spencer, then he would have to be some sort of a chance here. And you're getting $9, so clearly the punters are not agreeing with me on that one. Five Homebush Margot, the trial times were very moderate in terms of preparing for this. Did run second at Addington in a 17.84 and ran third here on this track in a 23.49. So that time here on this track would be comparable to other maiden efforts here at $5, and really probably defied market expectation when running third, beaten less than 8 lengths behind Opawa Swan on Friday. Can probably take natural improvement off that particular effort, can Homebush Margot. Six Homebush Nikki's an interesting runner, is taking the money and has posted the quickest PB in this race. Was 3.4, now at $3 on my screen, is taking considerable money late in the piece here. Has placed in three of her six career starts, so that's a good strike rate to begin with. She maps to probably get forward and up on the speed, and if she leads the race and can run 23.27, then she's probably the one they're going to have to beat. So she's the one where the facts and figures gravitate to her. She just peaked on her run last Friday when giving ground when Opala Sponge kicked clear, which was a wee bit of a concern. Expecting her to go over the 390 here, but I'm sure that was just a wee blemish. So the facts and times all sort of line up for Homebush Nikki to put in a really good run. For Homebush Trooper, it was this time last week that Homebush Trooper debuted after winning a trial here in 23.49 when beating Homebush Margot in that particular trial. So that should be some sort of a push here that Homebush Trooper can give you a bit of a sight here and probably show better ability at the trials here on this track than Homebush Margot. Then they've gone to Addington, which probably wasn't his goal in life, whereas Homebush Margot showed a bit more in a much quicker race. But if you're willing to forgive that Addington run back to Ascot Park where he's trialed up well, then $5.50, not the worst there for Homebush Trooper. I think there's a lot of ability to develop on for Homebush Spencer, and I think at $9.50 you can get a bit of an each way go. Homebush Margot was good in a quick time on Friday. She's deserving of a chance. Six Homebush Nikki, clearly the one if you were setting a mark, it should be favourite because she's placed in half of her six starts and she's got the times on the board compared to the rest of them. And for Homebush Trooper, did trial well on this track and can take natural improvement. Forgive that run at Addington last week. Homebush Lopez, of course, in the 8 at $8.50 beat home Spicy Spencer in that Homebush Zuri race, was beaten 13 lengths nearly in that Opawa Swan race. Homebush Remy was beaten nearly 18 lengths in that race. The two, you get 41 for him today at start number 9 in this particular event. And Homebush Tucker was one that has taken really good money late, a 5th and a 6th to the name. But clearly the punters think there's some sort of glimmer of hope after running last here and not really having a huge idea of what he was doing, beaten nearly 15 lengths. I'd like to see a little bit more from the market mover before diving in at 380. But with the smoke, there's fire. He's backed in from 9 into 350. So if you're one that likes following the money, that could be where all the smart money is going here with Homebush Tucker. 9.50 Spicy Spence will take a bit of that each way. And you can also have a bit on the nose Homebush Nikki, who has the facts and figures going her way. Not a huge deal of form exposed, but we'll head to the first with plenty of eager eyes. Ascot Park Traco Facility PBD to kick us off. First of 12. Ready? And racing. Homebush Margot began well with Homebush Lopez, then Homebush Tucker. And behind them, Spicy Spencer, who improves around Homebush Nikki, Homebush Remy, and Homebush Trooper. Homebush Nikki, the favourite, is last. Homebush Margot in front from the market mover. Homebush Tucker out in the deep. Homebush Lopez, Homebush Remy ran to third. But it's all Homebush Margot on the first. Too good. Homebush Margot, but Homebush Tucker. Homebush Lopez will just hold third. Spicy Spencer fourth. Then Homebush Remy, Homebush Trooper. And Homebush Nikki, the favourite, will be last. 5 too good. Homebush Margot, win one at start number 2. Fours out to 550. 522.70 the totes. 5 beats 3, 8, and 7. Got out in front. The market mover, for those who got on at 9.50, they would have been screaming for Tucker to get home quicker. But Margot too good. 5, 3, 8, and 7. 5, 3, 8, and 7. On first look, the favourite a wee bit disappointed there, Homebush Nikki, but Margot bounced out the best and takes the prize. The McInerney Kennel, field of 7. Complete the race in good style. 5, 3, 8, and 7. Homebush Margot, the bitch by Kibo out of Lady Sobers, raced by owners the Wild South Syndicate. Congratulations to all involved. Johnny McInerney prepares out of Darfield, as he does with the six other rivals, and perhaps wants a lower draw. Got away well, got down towards the inside, kicked clear of Tucker and Lopez, and was too good in the first of the day. Race 2, Couch Friend for Life PBD, scratch 1, 9, and 10. We'll have the next at 28 after 12, the first leg of the early quaddie.
1: Thanks, Dan. Really appreciate that. Race one, run and one, as you could see, out of the boxes pretty swiftly away and gets into a really nice rhythm and takes out the first on the program. That was the running of race number one from the Invercargill meeting. Obviously, we've got plenty of action coming in from Invercargill this afternoon, but race one, run and one with a five. Homebush Margot winning for the John McInerney Kennel. Nice result as well, as we saw from the boxes, swiftly away into that good rhythm and pulled away to a decisive win. Five, Homebush Margot to kick off proceedings. Good progress from that first race day start when finishing in third to pivot into a victory at just a second time at the track. We'll be back at Invercargill for their race number two at 12:28. That'll be the start time for our next live race coming in from Invercargill this afternoon. In the meantime, we need to get you to the Cambridge Synthetic meeting. Aidan Rodley, you're standing by for the first on the program. Talk us through it. What do you like?
0: Interesting race to kick off the poly season here in the north, Emily. It is the TAB maiden over the 1,550 metres. Interesting news coming through as well as we opened the race book yesterday. When we looked earlier on the week, Clint Isdale was the trainer of the two. He has joined in partnership with Graham and Debbie Rogerson. So those three in a new partnership. They had 10 runners identified for today's meeting, but there has been a couple of scratchings from that, but a new partnership, and we'll try and catch up with Clint Isdale later on just about his role, joining, of course, Hall of Fame trainer Graham Rogerson, one of New Zealand's most prolific trainers, well, the most prolific trainer, a true great of our training ranks, and his wife, of course, Debbie. Look at the first, Uno Dos Tre Quattro, who was entered in the 2,000 metre maiden, the final event of the day as well. I actually had him as my best of the day in the last. I didn't think this was so clear cut. In fact, I didn't even have him on top of this. There is no clear leader in the race, so that just maybe means that Madame Kleptomane can go forward for Ellen Nicholas, doing the riding for Sean Phelan, one who goes around for Gary Alton, of course, Group 1 winning trainer in his own right. Now, Triptych was okay last time out at Ellerslie as well, settling last in a race that was really dominated by those on speed. I thought really had to be a sharper chance going into this race, second up Amber Riddell for Moira and Kieran Murdoch. You've got to respect the Uno Dos Tre Quattro, who has placed in 6 of the 11 starts so far, was 6th at Ellerslie last time out, off of freshness, so should be sharp for that first run in what was 2.5 months. That was in the Durrani race. Did beat home Virginia in that race as well. The visor blinkers go on that horse for Matamata trainers Darren and Briar Weatherly. And she'd trialled up okay leading into that outing. Pretty interesting just to see how they play it, how much they do want to get along here in the first of the program on the poly for the winter. And, of course, we did see last week, especially at Rickett and on the poly there, some of those horses who were able to get to the front were just able to dominate pretty easily and kick on. Obviously, a lot of it is pace related. We will just grab Sean Phelan, who does train our second favourite in Madame Kleptomane. Really nice last start run, Sean. You weren't beaten by much. You come into this one third up. How much improvement is there in this one?
3: Yeah, she surprised us a bit the other day. It was in a good field and she found the line good. So we're just hoping she could be a bit of a poly horse, and yeah, I think she'll be right in it.
0: Yep. She trained much here on the poly?
3: Oh, not that much, but you know, they'll either handle or they don't.
0: Yep. What about technical speed here? There doesn't seem to be a lot in the race. Is she one who can press forward?
3: We'll probably just let her find feet and see if she can, you know, roll in sort of three wide with a bit of cover. The way she hit the line the other day, there's no reason why she couldn't finish over the top today.
0: Yep, she's prepared to your satisfaction leading in?
3: Yeah, it was more of a mission this morning. We had to go pick up Gary Alton from the home and get him here. So, yeah, so hopefully we can get the win from today.
0: Gary's on track. That's great.
3: Yeah, we went and picked him up in the horse flight. So it was a bit of a bad traveller, but, yeah, he's settled down now.
0: Oh, magic. Well, I hope you and Gary can kick off with the win here. Best of luck.
3: Cheers.
0: Yeah, Gary Alton, of course, terrific trainer, produced historian for his Group 1 training success back in the day. We're 3 minutes away from a start. Let's have a look at Madame Kleptomane, the last start run. And I might bring in our commentator, Bruce Sherwin, just to have a look at this one as well. Bruce, I thought there was a fair bit of merit to this settled a fair way back at Ellerslie, hit the line really nicely under Ellen Nicholas, who retains the ride today. Good afternoon to you. Looking forward to your calls on the 8 race card. What did you make of this?
4: Yeah, afternoon, Aidan. It was a good run, and as Sean mentioned there, it was off speed. She'd been up on pace the previous start, never quite finished it off, and that's perhaps a little trap here today with, as you've touched on, no real speed in the race. She was a possible go-forward horse, but it appears they'll be riding her with cover, and why not? When you finish like that and just get beaten in an LSE race, that's really strong form for a midweek Cambridge race. So I'm with you off that last run. It was a PB for her, personal best, and looks a really good chance. In spite of the pace, I just can't see them going much tempo, but I don't think she'll be that far off them. Unos Dos, Trace Quattro is obviously bringing solid form, also from Ellerslie, so they're the two form recommends, and I see you've made Madame Kleptomane your best of the day. Just digging back a bit further, a possible value angle was the Ruffy Vivace. It had okay form lines earlier in its career. Now with Catherine Cameron, it's had one run for the new stable, but if you go back far enough, the form's good enough to easily be competitive in a race like this, and it is a horse that could go forward.
0: Exactly, and with the new stable as well, just a couple of gear changes too, as you'd expect, as Catherine's got to know this four-year-old by Puccini. Blinkers come off and the side winkers go on for the first start for the new quarters. I don't think it might actually be the second start, just didn't really kick on at Ellerslie in that last run. And as long in the race, as I said, I thought that Triptych was probably the larger price best play, currently at $12. That LSE run wasn't bad. Settled last in a race that was dominated by those on speed. Has placed in two of the five so far. Amber Riddell's been in terrific form this season. And she teams up with the Murdochs here. I just thought a horse who would be taking good improvement and maybe gets a better race shape here. Barrier two this time round rather than being drawn wide, so potentially could get into a decent spot. It'll be interesting to see where that speed comes from. Bruce mentioned Vivace. Maybe they press forward, especially with side winkers replacing the blinkers. Maybe they're just looking at getting out of the gates a little bit better here as well. And potentially Swift Light, who did have a really soft trial at Avondale under Ace Lawson. Carol Masahashizumi takes over today for Shane Crawford. 30 seconds away from the first of eight here on the Poly. It's a beautiful day. Couldn't ask for better conditions at Cambridge. The TAB Maiden kicks us off over the 1,550 metres. We're up to our commentator, Bruce Sherwin.
4: Thanks, Aidan. And noting that jockeys wearing black armbands in this first race, the shock passing of Susan Branch last week, a big part of racing in this northern region, and she was actually on duty at Matamata last Wednesday. Her funeral today at the raceway in Cambridge. Condolences to the family and her many, many friends. We kick it off back on the synthetic here at Cambridge. We're halfway through loading. Vivace just a little slow to take his place. The Puccini gelding. And then we're down to the last three. Unos Dos, Trace Quattro. And the River Rock Silver goes up, race favourite. Viognier, the next required to load in the Windsor Park Navy, and that'll just leave Swift Light. Glorious conditions trackside here at Cambridge. First of the day on the synthetic, the TAB 1550. Off and racing, and it was a perfect line away. Vivace's one of the first to appear with Uno Dos Tres Quattro. Swift Light rolling forward but wide. Back on the inside, El Speedy Man going ahead of it. Madame Kleptomane's in a good spot, one off in fourth or fifth. Triptych is back in the field on the inside of Viognier, and at the back of the field is In Your Dream. Sedate tempo towards about the 1,100 metres. Where it is, Vivace on top. Swift Light's a neck away in second. They just turned it up a bit more there. There's now more than two lengths to El Speedy Man, racing then ahead of Unos Dos Tres Quattro. Then a gap of two lengths to Madame Kleptomane. Triptych followed by Viognier, and at the back of the field is In Your Dreams. Streaming down the side of the course, they're about halfway home at the 750, and it's still Vivace at reasonable tempo only to its outside, Swift Light. El Speedy Man's had a good run ahead of Unos Dos Tres Ace Quattro. There followed further back, Madame Cliptomain got the shuffle. She went back to fifth in a trick spot with a wall of horses in front of her. In Your Dreams is out wider. Triptych's back along the inside, and Viognier's the widest. Coming around the turn, Vivace. Vivace comes under the 350 in front and snuck away. Al Speedy Man goes to second from Swift Light. Unos Dos Trace Quattro weaving through as Madame Cliptomain, but it'll be Vivace coming to the 120. Still at a length to spare over Al Speedy Man. Vivace, it's been well rated, and Vivace will go all the way. Vivace beat Al Speedy Man. In Your Dreams was working home outside of a close thing for fourth between Avuno Dos Trace Quattro and Madame Cliptomain. Then followed Viognier, Swift Light, and at the back throughout was Triptych. Hasn't long been with the new stable, Catherine Cameron with Vivace. And the speed setup was perfect for him. Got a pretty comfortable time in front, kicked off the corner, and just much too good. The Pacini four-year-old for Catherine Cameron. And second, Al Speedy Man followed it throughout, so very much tempo race, lead trail. In Your Dreams will get up for third, out wide, working home. Good effort from it, the way the race set up. But too good, Vivace, first of the day.
0: Lovely lead to Bruce. Hats off to you with a nice $18 prize for one that you did give a nice brook to pre-race. Congratulations to Catherine Cameron and to owner Michelle Ward. It starts 6 this afternoon at Cambridge. Breaks the maiden in good style. Second up, Sidewinkers went on. But the key was a really positive ride from Matthew Cameron. As we said pre-race, there wasn't much speed when we heard that Madame Cliptomain was going to be ridden probably a little bit more conservative. It meant that Vivace was going to be in the right spot. Al Speedy Man under Sam Collett for that new partnership of Graham and Debbie Rogerson and Clint Isdale has run a good race from second. And In Your Dreams did make very good ground. Third up into the preparation for Stephen Marsh and Matt Cartwright, one to follow. Madame Cliptomain was just shuffled at the at a key stage of the race and just unable to really pick up when needing to. It's run an okay race, and the same goes for the favourite, Uno Dos Tre Quattro, but neither of these in any position in the run to be threatening Vivace, who takes out the first of six here at Cambridge. We're going to go head over to the winner's stalls and catch up with Catherine Cameron. We'll bring that to you very shortly, Emily, but in the meantime, we'll get back to you ahead of the next from Invercargill.
1: Yeah, we'll look forward to those post-race interviews. Nice result and a quick improvement in form for Vivace, who gets up to score on the synthetic. The first win at a sixth start, well spruced by Bruce Sherwin in the build-up to race number one. Second of the day coming in from that Cambridge track. Well, that'll be the Waipa Earthworks 1550-metre rating 69. We'll be back on track for that. 3 minutes to go here at Invercargill for our second of the 12 race programme coming from the deep south this afternoon. Homebush Quinn is the current favourite. A last start fifth beside the name, a winner two starts ago, 3.40 in pre-start betting. A little bit of a push for Sideline Sasha, 7.50 to 4.60. Also bringing that last start fifth beside the name, but you've got some support from the money, weight of money, 7.50 to 4.60, a considerable move for the hot runner here ahead of race two. Dan Fogarty, will come to you for your thoughts. What do you like here in the second?
2: Yeah, I thought number two, Homebush Rob, last start effort when winning at Addington. Now, he doesn't win out of turn, and that's a wee bit of a concern. He's only won the 3 of 50, but if you look through his strike rate, he's pretty good at running in the money, and he can get up on the speed here. He's won two of his three goes here at Ascot Park. He posted a 17.54, which is all right, this past Monday. Look, I think he gets another crack at winning a C1 event. And he's been running in really good form the last month or so. He hasn't missed the top three, so he's probably a safe, conservative pick drawn off the inside here. Homebush Rob at $4.40. I think he's some sort of a hope. There is a bit of speed, though, in the three and the four. They can both bounce out well and put a bit of pressure on. But if he can just muster and show a bit of strength, then Rob off the inside has to be some sort of hope here. You've got about 90 seconds to get those quaddy tickets sorted. 8 Kronos Jewel is the only non-McInerney runner in this race, so is going up against them here. Just not that quick off the lids the last couple, which has caused a few issues for him since going back-to-back in maiden grades. It's been able to post a 17.48 up at Addington over the 2.95. It's got a 23.28 here on this track, which put it around the third or fourth quickest here. I think with a sharper getaway, we'll enjoy the wider trap, can be an each-way player, and no doubt we'll take a wee bit of benefit off that last start run here a couple of Wednesdays ago. Kronos Jewel seems to really be developing into that finer package now. Just didn't have a lot of joy. Closed off really well at Addington. I thought if there was an extra 95 metres like there is today, probably would have gone close at 9.50 as some sort of a hope. Three Mitchum Bella. The key here is for her to cross Rob in the start. If she does that, she can be quick enough to win this. She's been in the top 2 6 of her 12 starts, so she's a real strike rate performer. For Homebush, Quinn's been the market mover. If you like a market mover, 7.50 into 4.40 is taking a lot of money here. Is Sideline Sasha, we know, has had C2 runs on the board, had the perfect downgrade form with the fourth after getting up on the speed and chased down late, not beaten far. It's much better than the last few runs suggest, and the market gravitating toward it today. I think the two, if it can hold off the three and the four in the early speed rush, can be strong enough to muster and has a fairly good strike rate here at Ascot Park. Respect around the eight out wide. She get a fairly clean run around Zuri and Annie to be in this late in the piece and should relish the extra space up the straight late in the piece as long as Kronos Jewel doesn't go too wide. Up they come. Homebush Quinn is the favourite. Was a winner here last time of asking on this track by 4.5 lengths, beating Homebush Tommy, of course. Form behind Early Crow Evans, only 7 lengths off it, and a 16.94 at Addington reads good form. Green light on, they're on the way. Favourite is 4, Homebush Quinn. Good luck with your quaddy bets. Can Craig Roberts with Kronos Jewel beat the McInerney Cannon? We're about to find out. We're off. And beginning well, Homebush Rob going forward. Mitchum Bella with Sideline Sasha getting onto the speed with Homebush Annie. Just getting a bump there, Homebush Quinn. Kronos Jewel gets around Homebush Rob, who got shuffled back with Homebush Zuri. To the corner, Sideline Sasha with Homebush Annie. And behind them, Homebush Quinn, then Mitchum Bella. It's Sideline Sasha by two, then Homebush Annie. Sideline Sasha from Homebush Annie. Sideline Sasha by a neck, beat home Homebush Annie. Third, Homebush Quinn. Then came Mitchum Bella from Kronos Jewel, Homebush Rob, and Homebush Zuri. Good competitive finish there. Five will win. $4 fixed, but you got $13.90 and $3.30 on the tote. Five Sideline Sasha will hold off. Six Homebush Annie's put in a good dive late in the piece. Then four Homebush Quinn. Did have a wee bit of an interrupted run. A Mitchum Bella closer in will finish fourth. 5-6-4-3, 5-6-4 and 3 in the first leg of the early quaddy. Sideline Sasha, McInerney Kennels. Go bang bang, taking the first two events today. The Bitch by Zulu Zeus out of Sideline Sally for trainer Jonathan McInerney at Darfield and winning owner the North South Syndicate. That is win number 10 at start 62. Nice effort there by Sideline Sasha to hold off Homebush Annie in the concluding stages. Homebush Rob beaten out by for speed by Mitchum Bella. Quinn Cross by Sasha and got a wee bit of a brush there from Annie over heels, so that was perhaps a bit of a forgive job on the favourite who finished third. Race 3, $159.2 million contributed to the economy, 457C1. We've got a field of 8, scratch the 9, and that's it. Just the 9 is out. We've got a field of 8 to run at 12:45, the second leg of the early quaddy.
1: Money was spot on, wasn't it, with Sideline Sasha, who streaks away to the win. The 5 gets up to score. That was the 10th win at a 62nd start and a 5th win at the track and distance. Nice result for Sideline Sasha supporters. It was leading, was able to pull away late and pick up the win, the 5, Sideline Sasha, in the closing stages of the second on the card, coming in from Invercargill. Couple of tried to get close to make a race of it, but Sideline Sasha was able to hold them off and get the victory in that race number 2 of the afternoon. We're going to get you back to the Cambridge Raceway as promised, because we do have the post-race interviews following the first on the card. We'll kick things off with the winning trainer, Catherine Cameron.
0: Catherine, congratulations. A really nice performance. Was it always the plan to get forward?
5: Yeah, it was. He's quite one-dimensional, and obviously we didn't have him fit enough for Ellerslie. But he always showed a bit of promise earlier on in his career for his previous stable.
0: Okay, just talk to us about the gear tweaks. Blinkers came off, side winkers went on. What was the thinking there?
5: Matt Cartwright just got off and said he probably wasn't tractable enough yet for blinkers, but we didn't want to go without anything because he is a bit of a thinker. So I opted for side winkers and took the hood off, air hood off him and put the pre-race on.
0: Yeah, really reassuring to see him do that on the poly. I guess it's looking at the Cambridge meetings upcoming. Is that the plan from here?
5: Yeah, you know, he had to show something like that today. So, yeah, I guess we just stay on this.
0: Matt, first blood on the poly season in the north again, and it was really pace related. Were you surprised that you didn't get more pressure on?
6: Yeah, well, like he jumped the bit. He's not the easiest horse to ride. He does a few things wrong, and I jumped a bit August. I gave him a bit of a dig to get up there, and Shane Crawford's come and looked at me, but then my horse kind of pulled his way away from it, and I looked back, and there wasn't anything really coming, you know, which is a surprise on this track. But he got away with nicely and ground away to the line.

0: Yeah, just tell us about conditions. It looks like a gorgeous day. How fast is that track running?
1: It's not too bad, actually. Like, it's nice and fluffy out there, which is good. And, I mean, the calibre horse in that first race is, you know, they're not lightning quick, so I think we'll get a bit more of a line on over the 970 and the 1200, but no, it was a nice win from that horse.
0: Anything to look out for you later in the day?
1: I think Chris Woods in the next, that Rudd Rider, you know, won nicely. He finally knocked that maiden out of the way, and home track and Woodsy's team's going really well, so if he can jump and get a nice posse, it should be hard to beat.
2: So great to get the thoughts of Matt Cameron and Catherine Cameron, who take out the first race in the card coming in from the Cambridge Synthetic. We'll be back on track there for race number two, not too far away. For now, though, we need to get you to a break here on this Wednesday afternoon of action. Live racing to continue shortly.
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2: You're back with us on Trackside. Great to have your company. And you can see the Cambridge Synthetic meeting is off and away with race one, run and one. We need to get you to some previews now when we start with Stephen Marsh. He's got a big team engaged. Let's get to Aidan Rodley.
0: Thanks, Emily. We've grabbed Stephen Marsh. And Stephen, a nice team in, on the poly here today. And I guess that's kind of what was a really nice way that you finished last season with was really good poly success. Is it something you look towards?
8: Yeah, well, absolutely. I mean, hey, we're getting a purple patch of weather at the moment. As you can see, we're both near sweating. But yeah, look, it's a great tool. You know, when the rain does come, it's brilliant. You get a perfect consistent surface, and it's a track we're going to use obviously a lot more. And you can keep horses going a lot longer in their preps and get them in a lot earlier. So no, it's been very good to us.
0: We come and keep a little bit of an eye on your track. You don't seem to use it a lot for training, or how much would you say?
8: Yeah, look, we use it a lot when it's when we get a bit of rain. You know, we've got sands, we've got ploughs, we've got grasses, and we're very lucky in Cambridge. We've got a massive

0: nicely. But yeah, we're lucky enough. We can go out the back, right-handed, left-handed, at the front. Pick of options.
1: Okay, we're going to have a look at Ellerish. Last time out, Lerato in the second race as well. What are you thinking? Ellerish goes to the front here?
0: Yeah, I think so. Ellerish jumps. He'll put himself there. Both him and Lerato have probably been racing in better company. You know, they've both drawn well. Ellerish jumps, puts himself probably in the top. And Lerato, he just has a bit of an issue with his jumping out of the gates. If he can get out of the gates and put himself there, he is a synthetic specialist, one for one, so he can really turn his form around, but just got to take them both on a little bit of trust.
1: Yeah, barrier three from Lerato today. Have you done things to maybe ensure that he, you know, can get an improved getaway?
0: Yeah, we've tried a couple of things, and we'll try a couple of things today, and hopeful. You know, I've had a really good talk to Courtney, and she's confident she'll get him out of the gates, so watch the space.
1: Geez, the Ōtaki win a couple starts back. You did a little bit of work in the run as well then last time out, maybe just got too far back in a race that really didn't suit to do that. Both performances with real merit, aren't they?
0: Yeah, I thought his win at Ōtaki was great. You know, he didn't, as you say, he didn't get all favours, but was very good to the line. And, you know, coming back to a midweek here on the synthetic, it's certainly a rise, well, a class drop, I mean, yeah.
1: Okay, yeah, let's have a look at the third. Missed Samoa at all there. Last time out, terrific and running second, and that was from the speed. Are you likely to land there again today?
0: Yeah, perfect gate. She'll jump, put herself right there. She's won on the synthetic before. You know, her last start was very good in a three-year-old race at Te Rapa. You know, you'd have to say it looks an easier field today. No race are easy, but she looks potentially our best for the day.
1: Okay, you've also got Casaquito there, who resumes. What are you thinking?
0: Yeah, wide draw. Just I think he'll be better off second up. He'll just sit off the speed. As long as he gets a bit of cover, I think he'll get to the line well, but maybe one for next time.
1: Okay, we've asked you to pick out one further race for us, and that's going to be race four. Proud Capitalist, knocking on the door, right?
0: Yeah, absolutely. I mean, last start, big track of Pukekohe. She looked home.
2: Yeah.
0: And probably just didn't quite see it out. 1,300 round here. She's, you know, she's gone well here in the past. She'll jump. She'll put herself in a good forward spot. And I thought she was certainly one of our better chances also.
1: Are you the leader in that race?
0: She will potentially lead. She'll be ridden with a bit of urgency early.
1: Okay, yeah, just give us a prediction. How many winners do you go home with today?
0: Well, I'll tell you what, you're always happy to get one, but I'll predict there might be two.
1: Okay, like that? Oh, okay, there we go. What about the weekend? Obviously, there's a bit going on in key runners in the 1,600-metre open handicap. You had three in entries. How many of you started here?
0: Yeah, we'll start two. I think we've got a nice enough small team. I think we'll only end up running half a dozen. Probably like the way Bourbon Empress has gone on from her last win, last start over 1,400 on a wet track. She's drawn perfectly and got a very smart filly, Fatal Affair. She's first up in the 2-year-old 1,100. She had two trials. She's trialled at Ellerslie. I think she looks well above average, and I'm really excited to see her kick off and very excited to see what her future lies.
1: What have you asked of her in those trials?
0: Yeah, look, the first trial at Ellerslie, she just sat behind them, got through a little tight gap late and won good. Second trial, wet track at Avondale, jumped, led and kicked away. And just wanted to come off the bridle a touch. She's done nothing wrong in both trials. And, you know, drawing 5 of 7, she'll be able to, you know, put herself into a nice spot. And, yeah, we do really rate her.
1: Okay, as we said earlier on, like the final few months of the season, you know, you really did put a lot of wins together. What does the rest of the season look like for Marsh Racing?
0: Yeah, it'll be, you know, we've had solid enough teams with the weather being so good. You know, we've probably given a few horses an extra run, maybe two. We've just been blessed with the weather.
1: Yeah.
0: And look, it's certainly going to quieten down, but the good thing is we do have the synthetic. You can rely on it. You know, you know exactly what you're... You know, you're going to turn up and get a heavy 11 or, you know, the track's too hard. It'll be perfect every time, so it gives us the confidence to run a few nice horses, a few younger ones, let them find their feet, and a few of those older ones that... you know, and some of those ones that may be coming to the end of their... campaign. So no, it's an absolute ideal tool going through to these months.
1: Okay, I really appreciate you giving us your time, Stephen, and for giving us some insight into what the rest of the season looks like. Good luck with today and good luck for the weekend and months ahead.
0: Yeah, appreciate it. Thanks, Aidan.
3: Yeah, really good to get Stephen Marsh's thoughts around some of his chances, and seems like he's got a really good team engaged in that Cambridge meeting this afternoon. As you heard, there are a couple of nice chances across the program. Aidan Rodley will be back a little bit later on with some more previews. For us, though, Invercargill comes next. Race number 3 over the 457. Keep a Dream is the current favourite, and as you can see, Keep a Dream obviously sitting there at 240 and 330 in pre-start betting. Bit of a market move for Impressive Shot, 330 and 470 in the mix as well. They're the numbers ahead of race number 3 over the 457 with 4.5 minutes to go until a start. Dog Data, Bookkeeper Dream, stacks up pretty nicely in comparison to the rest of

0: the field, obviously, with a 33% track and distance place rate. Plus, if you look down, Impressive Shock also fares well, even Homebush Charlie with the track and distance place rate too, with some good numbers ahead of our next. It's the third on the card. In terms of market moves, let's take a little look at some of the numbers for you in this next on the card. Well, as you can see, Keep a Dream has been drifting $1.90 out to $2.50, with Impressive Shock closing $4.80 to $3.10, $4.50 around. Diamond Scarlet been solid around that price. Heading out onto the track ahead of the third, it is the 159.2 million contributed to the economy over the 457 metres, the C1 event, as our next. We'll come to you, Dan Fogarty, for your thoughts on the third race on the card. And you see the favourite, Keep a Dream, just on the drift with some good money for Impressive Shock.
1: Yeah, interesting. Was very short in the bidding, $1.90 out to $2.60. We saw Sideline Sasha take a wall of money late in the piece, was very heavily backed in the previous event and got the business done, was upwards of $9 on the fixed odds early this morning. Paid $13 the tote, but closed at $4 fixed. So, you know, when these kennels dominate the fields numerically, and this McInerney kennel have 7 of the 8 Arlequin-Lang trains, the 6 Diamond Scarlet, you can take a fair bit of confidence by following where the money does tend to go. And the fact that Keep a Dream is drifting out from 190 to 260 could give you a bit of pause. It was very good when winning over a shorter course back on the 4th of May a few Mondays ago at the Addington Raceway. Went 17.28 there, so clearly had a bit of zip in her legs on that particular occasion. But we know with that no keeper breeding, being a daughter of no keeper, she's going to relish the extra trip and getting further. So that's why I was really keen on her. She holds a 26.17 here over the 4.57 at Ascot Park, which is by far the quickest time of any dog in this race. And just tend to get shuffled back and a wee bit out of rhythm over the 5.25 at Addington. I think probably prefers the one turn here. Can be quite taxing on dogs on those tighter turns over the 5.25 at Addington. And I think the 4.57 might just be what she likes. So I'm pretty keen to be with her. She's run in the money 2 of her 6 goes, including a win here over the 457 metres. So pretty keen to be with her. She is a drifter. She is getting back in price slightly, but I think she's worth it, worth a go. She's got the breeding there to see out the trip quite nicely. And clearly, if you go off her Addington run, she's probably a bit quicker at takeoff time than the rest of them. Homebush Warden's an interesting runner. Have him in for fourth because he showed in maiden grade he can leap off the leads quite nicely. He had to run a real time here over the 4.57. It may just be where he peaks late in the piece, which is a wee bit of a concern, but there has been a bit of a market push for him, Warden. Number one off the inside, Kylie Baxter, has been there and done that on many, many occasions. I thought her run on Monday was pretty good. Indicated that she could probably warm up with a bit more distance as well in behind Hot Peach, who really, if you didn't see the run on Monday, go check it out on the Greyhound Racing New Zealand website. It was something really, really quite good that particular occasion. I think off the inside, she can hold off Penny in the early stages. If Keep a Dream comes knocking with Walden and Warden, she can probably still hang tight. She's quite strong along the inside and makes her a top three, top four hope at least. 7 Impressive Shock, the money's coming, gets back out of her ground, but drops back in company, which is a huge help here today. And hasn't been beaten that far the last month, so you know she'll be working home well. Hasn't been to the 4.57 in a wee while. She's won 10 of 110. She'll be working to the line quite nicely late and is the hot runner, 4.80 into 3.40. And 5 Homebush Warden might be right there with Walden in the early stages in terms of the early speed, putting pressure on Keep a Dream. But I'll stick with the 3. 3.1, 7 and 5. The hot runner here is the 7 Impressive Shock. And hopefully we don't get Walden and Warden around the wrong way. And of course, they're both litter brothers by Beast Unleashed out of Sozin's Princess. And Arlequin-Lang looking to beat the McInerney Kennels here, the lone challenger here with Diamond Scarlet, who's raced harder opposition and drops back in company. Beaten less than 2 lengths behind the Fahey Wiley runner, Hallucinations last start, but as the map indicates, probably a back marker. Race number 3 today, 159.2 million contributed to the economy. We're set. C1457. Keep a Dream the favourite. And we're off. Keep a Dream and Impressive Shock jumped away well with Homebush Warden, who's showing a bit of size. And Homebush Warden gets up outside of Keep a Dream. Into third, Homebush Warden. Then came Homebush Penny, Kylie Baxter. A breakaway Impressive Shock. And a long way back, Diamond Scarlet and Homebush Charlie. It's Homebush Warden, but the inside's there. And Keep a Dream kicked through. And Keep a Dream, too strong, railed through nicely and has put a space on them. Keep a Dream bolted and beat Impressive Shock. Then came Homebush Penny, Homebush Warden. Behind them, Homebush Walden, Homebush Charlie, Diamond Scarlet, and Homebush Charlie towards the end with Kylie Baxter. Number three, Keep a Dream, was a real race with Warden in the early stages. Held tight the rail, Warden went deep, and then whoosh, at the top of the straight, kicked clear and did it really nicely. Three Keep a Dream wins, beat seven Impressive Shock, who's made up a bit of ground out of the ruck, but has still been well held. Three beat seven, two Homebush Penny will run third, and fourth to the line, number five, Homebush Warden. 3-7-2-5, 3-7-2-5. The six, Diamond Scarlet, copped an early bump there from Homebush Charlie, up on to the speed early. Warden, Keep a Dream, held the inside rail. Penny couldn't match it early. Homebush Warden tried to get into it, but holding tight the rail, kicking clear and zipping away the quickest with good acceleration, Keep a Dream the winner. That's 3-for-3 so far for the McInerney Kennels. The Bitch by No Keeper out of Homebush Dream, raced by the winning owners, the Caveman Syndicate, that is win 4 at start 28. Good win there by Keep a Dream in the third of the day. Race number 4 out of Ascot Park, Greyhounds Make Great Pets PBD. Scratch 1, 9 and 10. Favourite 4, Homebush Elton at $2.60 ahead of 2, Mitchum Blue. The market mover at $2.90. We'll have the next in 16 minutes at 4 minutes after 1 o'clock.
0: Thanks, Dan. Appreciate your call and that most recent one coming in from Invercargill across the line. And as you can see, walking back at the head of affairs with the third run. And as you can see, in terms of our numbers across the line, all honours going to your number three. Keep a Dream defies the betting drift and gets the job done in good fashion. Keep a Dream on top in that race number three of the afternoon. Looking through some of the stats around Keep a Dream, well, fourth win at a 28th start. And in terms of track and distance, a second win at a 7th start there this afternoon. The three, Keep a Dream on top here in race number three. Across the line for the third of the afternoon, we press on with our coverage here on this Wednesday. Obviously been enjoying some action coming in from the Cambridge Synthetic, and race number two isn't too far away from a start. The Waipa Earthworks rating 69 over the 1550 metres. 12.55 will be the jump time. Aidan Rodley to you with 6.5 minutes to go. Delzabil, the horse, Tony Pike and Michael McNabb combine early on the card.
2: Yeah, a poly specialist and the only ride for Michael McNabb today. So he's coming along to ride one that he's had good success on. Last preparation was very good, racing through the winter on the poly, having four starts on the surface for three wins and a minor placing. Finished alongside Ellerish at Tarapa last time. That was on a heavy track. There was basically a length between them, Ellerish leading Delzabil home. Both of them go up a kilogram here, but the difference here is that Delzabil has had four starts on the poly and having a 75% success rate, whereas Ellerish, while having that tactical speed advantage, is on poly debut this afternoon. So for that reason, just thinking that maybe Delzabil has something of an edge here. Lerado was terrific last time out. Got just too far back at Rotorua in a race that did favour those closer to the speed. Was a narrow winner off a wider run at Ōtaki, a couple of starts back. Courtney Barnes rides and has been to this poly surface for a race only once before and returned victorious that day too. Spanish Lad resumes a fresh up record, yet to place in a fresh state in four appearances.

0: But then again, we're looking at the Poly record as well. 9 starts on the surface for 4 wins and 2 minor placings here at Cambridge. And the distance record, 6 starts for 4 wins and a minor placing. Did get to the trials here and got a long way back. Just wasn't really in contention in that race. So it would have been sharper for that run. But again, we are seeing this horse resume at 1550. All the resuming runs in the past have been at 1400 metres or less. Favourite is Delzabel, though, and we have grabbed Tony Pike to talk. One who really does love the surface, Tony. Great to see him back on it here today. How is he?
1: Yeah, obviously, his form on the surface here last season was excellent, culminating in a probably unlucky placing in the Richard Bright Memorial Race. So, yeah, back on the synthetic. He's been racing fair races, in strong races, obviously in 75 grade, back to probably a weaker field today on a surface that he likes. So, going to need a little bit of luck from that awkward gate, but if he gets that, should be hard to beat.
0: Yeah, well, what do you do from there?
1: Looks like there's plenty of speed in it. Obviously, what's the run code's just come out, but our Harish normally rolls along at a pretty solid tempo. If Michael can just get some cover midfield somewhere, probably be ideal.
0: One thing about him, he's always been a horse who can sort of shine from closer to the speed on the poly. All his poly form seemed to be close to the speed last prep.
1: Yeah, look, probably the Richard Bright race, he was probably unlucky and got back that day, just got shuffled up, but just left it up to Michael if he wants to go forward. If he jumps well, so be it. Obviously just depends how quick they go through the early stages.
0: Okay, yeah, many sort of earmarked for the poly season here, Tony?
1: Normally a 4 or 5 for the poly season. Won't be a big team, but obviously gives us some interest through the winter.
0: Yeah, exactly. Yeah, best luck here too.
1: Thanks, Aidan.
0: Tony Pike joining us, and he did mention about What's the One Code, who is a late scratching here. Now, that horse, can tell you, broke a tooth this morning, and Connection's just unable to get a bit into his mouth. So that's the reason for What's the One Code coming out. So late scratching of the 6 What's the One Code here in our second. Few poly specialists in action here. Bruce Sherwin, Spanish Lad, Delzabel, Lorado, even 1 for 1. There's some that have really performed well on the all-weather in the past.
2: Yeah, arguably the best contest of the day, isn't it, Aidan? This rating 69. Spanish Lad has got a really good record on the surface. Delzabel comes up favourite with 3 wins from the 4 starts and unlucky in the defeat. Not enormous speed figures. Actually, Spanish Lad has rated quite a bit better than him on a number of occasions, and he's been a plonk late, 7.5 to 5.5 in the last couple of minutes. The only negative with him is the poor fresh up record. He's never placed in 4 goes fresh, but his figures are really good. He doesn't probably have to be at his best to be nearly winning a race like this. Jack Taplin, so good claim, 2 kilos come off. He was 2nd in the $100,000 final here, but a little bit of nervousness on his first up record, but no denying what he can do on the surface. Lorado also rated well when he won his only try on the surface. Alarish is the map horse, and it had admirers early. Where's it at now? $4.20 off a $5 quote, got as low as 3.9. So they're backing the map with him. He'll go forward and be uncontested. What's the One Code coming out really changed the shape of the race. And another horse that's worthy of some attention is Triana. She actually has form around Delzabel and meets him a lot better at the weights this time. But a good contest and a few different angles.
0: Absolutely, Triana, 4 starts on the poly here at Cambridge for a win in 3 minors. Did chase home Delzabel in 2 of those so races last preparation. Delzabel just started to really assert some dominance, and he just showed that he was a superior horse on the surface last time round, and he was close to the speed. And now with What's the One Code coming out, who did look the main speed danger to Alarish, I just wondered whether Delzabel, the spot outside the leader, was there. Should they be looking to take advantage of that? Obviously, he's deep into the preparation. He's hard fit. He's raced on some soft tracks and obviously on a heavy track last time out, and now gets to his preferred surface where all 3 of his wins have come. He's had 3 wins from 18 starts and 3 of 4 here on the poly at Cambridge. So he's got to be some sort of chance. I just want to respect Lorado. Matt Cameron giving us a nice push for Adrada, who got the maiden win at Pukekohe last time out, and a horse who has placed in 3 of the 6 starts on the poly. As Bruce said, this is probably one of the most intriguing races of the 8 on the all-weather here at Cambridge today. It is the Waipa Earthworks Handicap, and here's Bruce to call it.
2: Thanks, Aidan. Last couple coming up. Ranrandra, last start winner at Pukekohe Park, and Lorado in the Jim Bruford green with the pink spot.

Bot's about to complete it. Waipa Earthworks 1550, good competitive contest. Starters are 10, it's away from the front of the line. They're off and racing. Oh, staggered start. Just a Tipple walked out. Dalzabeel was slow. Spanish Lad came away nicely. Triana's going to race it. It's out three deep, rolling forward, and Alarish to the inside. So there's good tempo early. They're three across the track.

0: the last is Del Zabil, and Justa Tipple is the last. There's been no loitering to the 600 metres here, where it's still up front Ella Reish, Spanish Lad in second. Starting to move again is Triana. It's been on a wide run. Lerado's getting into the race stylishly. Deeper out, Chavu. Closer in is Chahu. Further back to Del Zabil as they come around the turn. And the specialist, Spanish Lad, took over on straightening. Lerado comes after it. Ella Reish is beaten. Del Zabil starting to launch out centre track. Spanish Lad, he's been softened up, but he still led them to the 100. Del Zabil's coming after it out wide. Spanish Lad. Spanish Lad, he loves it here. And Spanish Lad wins again. He beats Del Zabil. Lerado's in third. Then a long break. Triana Chahu, followed by Ella Reish. Then Ran Randra. Just Tipple got past a couple. They were Frosby. And at the back is Chavu. Well, he's got a great record here. He went down narrowly in the $100,000 synthetic final last year. Had some pressure up top, but just a quality galloper on the surface. And the late move down to $6, Spanish Lad. Del Zabil didn't really have the rub of the green after the slow beginning, although tempo helped. And Lerado, who travelled nicely in the run. So the proven all-weather campaign is very much to the fore there, Aidan.
1: Really good win here from Spanish Lad, fresh up today. And that's the beauty of this horse, who's got that terrific poly record here. And today we were a little bit concerned after the trial and the fresh up record in the past, but it was a terrific effort. And we have got John Bell coming up. Just thanks for joining us, John. We know the quality. Bruce saying this horse rated really highly for today, but the fresh record hadn't been there in the past. What's different this time round?
2: We stuck it up a bit. He's a bit pretty, still pretty, but we want that $100,000 job, Aidan. So that's where we're headed. And the young fellow, I told him, well, you know, you get him out and get him in it, and he'll stay there. So, quality horse.
1: Yeah, absolutely. He loves the surface, but being there, being handy, like you said, it was key, wasn't it?
2: Well, it had to be, yeah, because he trialled not that well prior to, so that was a bit of a worry. But as I say, he's in perfect order for later in the season.
1: Yep. Obviously, that $100,000 race, so forefront of your mind. How do you get him there?
2: How do I get him there?
1: Yeah, what are the races you picked?
2: Put a saddle on him each day and ride the bloke. Don't change things. Keep it all simple. Keep it simple. Yeah.
1: You've done that today. Congratulations, John.
2: Cheers, man. Thank you.
1: John Bell with 6S here with the Spanish Lad. He's a 5-year-old gelding, shocking out of the Civic Smear Celebrity Miss. And yeah, today is the fifth win of his 21-start career, and 5 from 10 now here on the Cambridge Poly. And would you believe 5 from 7 at this 1,550-metre distance too. Jack Taplin really positive from the outset. He was able to get into a good position on the outside of Ella Reish, who did hunt in underneath. There was early forward momentum from Triana, who was track wide but was able to get in. The horse who was eye-catching was Chahu. Looked to be under a rider a long way out, has kicked on for fourth. Del Zabil from a long way back, second last and running, has looked to be a contender in the closing stages, but second will be his lot. In behind, Spanish Lad, ridden by Cambridge apprentice Jack Taplin. He takes a 2-kilogram claim, of course, attached to the stable of Stephen Marsh. He's just coming along to us now, so we will grab a quick word from Jack, who's had a really good purple patch of form in recent times as well. And he'll be a jockey that you really want to be looking at out for on the heavier surfaces as well. But the class of him showing that on top of this all-weather track, no issues as well. Just leaning on the post, talking to John Bell, but as he comes along, we'll just grab him too. We'll grab you if we can. Jack, congratulations. You were positive from the outset, and sounded like John had instructed you to do that.
3: Yeah, we had a nice gate in 4, and I knew Matty would most likely lead, so I thought we'll bounce and sit there. And like, he travelled well with the race and sort of going better than the leader, about 600, so just put the pressure on a bit, and yeah, he stuck on well.
1: Yeah, he loves the surface. How do you feel out there?
3: Yeah, he does. He's got a great record on this track. Might be about his fourth or fifth win out here now. He's fat great. He loves it. But no, you'll be better off for the run and much improved.
1: Okay, yeah, one to look out for you later in the day, Jack?
3: Got a couple later on. Probably

0: one for the boss. I think it's about race 7, we'll go right.
1: Okay, best of luck.
0: Beautiful, thank you.
1: Okay, I think that's Lavachi's further down the track there as well. Stephen Marsh, the boss, and well, he's beaten Stephen home with his charges, Lorado and Alarish here on Spanish Lad. Emily, a horse who just loves it here at Cambridge.
2: Yeah, sure does. Always puts in a great performance at the Cambridge Synthetic and delivers today. The five-year-old son of Shocking out of the mare, Celebrity Miss, John Bell, Jack Taplin combining, picking up that decisive win this afternoon in the second on the card. Race number three from the Cambridge Synthetic, Waikato Tractors, 1300 metre rating 65. Aidan Rodley will be standing by for that shortly. Just under the 2.5 minutes to go until our next coming in from Invercargill, the fourth of the afternoon. Through our markets, Mitchum Blue is on top at 330 and 260. 330 into 260, I should say, off that last start, seventh beside the name. Elsewhere, there hasn't really been a whole lot of movement. Homebush Elton, obviously well found, but drifted from the 270 out to the 320 off that last start victory, did Homebush Elton from box four this afternoon. Mitchum Blue's track and distance statistics, well, 14 starts for the win and seven placings to date, and has been pretty good to follow from that box two as well, with 12 starts for a win and eight placings to date. So a couple of positives when it comes to Mitchum Blue, who's been our mover here ahead of the second, with a drift around the four, Homebush Elton. Don't forget about Homebush Autumn in this as well, also closed in off the 450, opening price to 360, last start win beside the name two. Dan Fogarty, your thoughts? Just under the minute and a half to go here for the fourth. What are you liking?
3: Here on Mitchum Blue, Emily, I thought the record here at Ascot Park was much better than the record at Addington, and as a rule usually goes quite well off the inside, so I'm willing to be with him here today, Mitchum Blue, and I just think he'll get that cosy run along the inside. And if you just missed it at the start of the day, this is the first leg of my four-leg suggested multi today. So if you want to get involved with that, you can take race four, so this race, number two, Mitchum Blue, is also the market mover and your favourite to run top two. Get $1.55 for that. Race 7, 7 Yuki, who's been absolutely crunched since the start of the day, is now $1.35 to win. Race 10, 6 Strasbourg, $1.95 to run top two. And race 9, number 2, Delgetty, my best of the day to win. It was paying $250 for $20 at the start of the day. That's now been crunched into $179. So that money for Yuki is coming thick and fast. And no doubt a lot of multis playing race 7, number 7 today. But Mitchum Blue is on top for mine here in the first leg of that multi. I think we'll get a cosy run, so top 2 should be fairly good multi baits there with number 2. 4 Homebush Elton I thought was good. Jumped to the front, was too quick for them last start, beating High Rise, who's shown plenty of promise. He's been in the money 6 of his 10 starts. He's run well here on this track, posting a 23.19, and I think can get quicker. 6 for 3rd, Homebush Autumn, putting a nice winning record together, can jump well. Was well held by High Rise 2 starts ago, which wasn't when she got all favours at all, but she can show good early licks, so she should be 4 with the 4 Homebush Elton and 3 Homebush Bentley. If you got the best version of him, it'd have to be some sort of hope. But I think the 2 just hugs the rail. Good top 2 bet. Loading 4 now, race number 4 today. Greyhounds make great pets, PBD. 260 for Mitchum Blue. The 2, 4 and 6, they look the 3 on paper. Set, racing. Really good start, Homebush Bentley going forward, Homebush Elton threw on the rail, Mitchum Blue. Out on the deep, Homebush Autumn, then came Homebush Willow, shuffle back a shade, Mitchum Blue, well back, Ruby Red Dress and Jumping Juliet. The leader off and gone, Homebush Elton, then Homebush Bentley from Homebush Autumn and Mitchum Blue. Up the straight, it's Homebush Elton in front, then Homebush Bentley, but it's all Homebush Elton running on late Homebush Autumn, but Homebush Elton too good. And will beat Homebush Autumn, third Homebush Bentley, then Mitchum Blue from Homebush Willow, Ruby Red Dress and Jumping Juliet. Nice effort there. Bounced out well, did Homebush Elton, got the front and she kicked clear to win the event. 4 beats 6-3 and 2. 4-6-3 and 2. And once she, it's in fact Elton a she kicked clear and she was a little too strong here, Homebush Elton. That's back-to-back success and win forward start number 11. 4-6-3-2 as they've crossed the line. Homebush Autumn's been okay late in the piece to get past Homebush Bentley, who was looking to capture some of his brilliance late in the piece. It was start 222 today for Homebush Bentley, the three start 222, and fourth Mitchum Blue holding off Homebush Willow. Just got too far back on the fence, Blue, to make up the necessary ground. Elton just shortening stride late, but was out with a big enough buffer and was too good here in the fourth of the day. And that is four races down and four wins so far to the McInerney Kennel. Race number five today will wrap the early quaddy. It is the Odeti Beach Run. Scratchings 1, 2, and 3. Late scratching of the 3. That leaves us with a field of 5 to run with the Craig Roberts repaired. Prada Jewel will start the $2.10 favourite ahead of its kennel mate Versace Jewel at $2.90. And we're underway in 13 minutes at 20 after 1.
2: Thanks, Dan. A nice win for Homebush Elton. Survived a bit of a drift in pre-start markets to get up and score. Back-to-back wins too, so has had a good purple patch of form. Another well-deserved victory because hasn't actually finished out of the money in its past five outings. Homebush Elton getting the win in the fourth on the card. Race number five, 1:20 p.m. start time, C1, the Oretti Beach Run 457-metre contest. We'll be back on track with Dan Fogarty for that just a little bit later on. We leave the Invercargill Greyhounds and we need to get you back on track at the Cambridge Raceway, and Aidan Rodley is standing by with the jockey to follow.
1: Thanks, Emily. We've grabbed Jasmine Fawcett. And Jasmine, great to have you back. Obviously, it's been a little bit of time on the sidelines. Can you just explain to us why you haven't been riding?
4: Yeah, so I had a track work fall, which put me in hospital with a brain bleed and a fractured neck, but I was very lucky. And I'm very grateful to have the support around me because I've made it back to the races in only 7 weeks.
1: Yeah, sounded like it was a nasty one, maybe just a lack of communication out there on the training track.
4: Yeah, absolutely. It was a windy morning, it was a wet morning, and the man walking out on his horse just didn't see me, and accidents happen so fast and sometimes they can't be avoided.
1: Yeah, exactly. What's the recovery entailed?
4: Yeah, so it was 3 days in hospital and a lot of resting. I learned how to be a couch jockey. I'm very good at that.
1: Nice.
4: But yeah, I really didn't enjoy just being stuck at home and I couldn't wait to get back.
1: Yep. The recovery has gone to your satisfaction though? You're happy with where you're at?
4: Yeah, absolutely. I'd say I'm probably, the only thing I lack is a bit of fitness. But
1: okay.
4: That's it.
1: We've seen you around the tracks the last couple of weeks. So you've been riding a little bit though to get yourself ready.
4: Yeah, I rode at the trials yesterday. I rode 9 trial rides. And I feel really good today, so that's positive.
1: Okay, some key rides today and some good winning chances. Let's start on Anton, because he's one who really does enjoy the poly. What are you thinking there?
4: Yeah, his work has been exceptional, so I'm quite excited to ride him. He was actually my goal to get back to the races, was right. To ride Anton, because he's been working so well. So yeah, I won't be surprised if he goes a really bold race, and I think he's paying good money too.
1: Yeah, so this is race 5. I had those mapped to lead, but you're suggesting maybe you might not be there?
4: Yeah, so I'll probably just sit in behind the speed, because in these 970 races they can go quite hard and I don't want to get into a speed drill. So Glenn Old has actually specifically told me not to lead, but you know, I'm a jockey, I don't always listen to instructions, so let's see what happens.
1: Exactly. The new training partnership of Graham and Debbie Rogerson and Clint Dinsdale, you had a couple of rides there. Just tell us about how they've come about.
4: The first one in race 3 that I'm riding it's a horse that's come from Aussie, and Graham has just told me that it's been working really well.
1: Nice.
4: So we're expecting a bold performance from there. And the other one,
1: Elizondo in race
4: 6. Yes. Possibly needs the run, but Debbie is actually quite confident with her too, so she's put a bit of confidence in me today for that ride in particular.
1: Okay, and one I know you're looking forward to deeper into the program, Prometheus, trained on the track here and one who has performed on the poly in the past as well.
4: Yeah, barrier 1, which is key, because it's a horse that likes to go forward.
1: And the 2,000 metres is key today too, isn't it?
4: Absolutely, and it's 1 course distance, so that will be quite a thrill as well if I can get that one over the line.
1: Okay, just give us one. Who's the one for today?
4: Anton.
1: Okay, what about the weekend? You're back riding. Where are you riding, and what's say the key ride that you've got?
4: Possibly a 2-year-old for Wexford called Pounce.
1: Oh, okay,
4: yeah.
1: At Ellerslie.
4: Yeah.
1: Yep. We've got a good push from Scotty at track work this morning as well, so maiden, but to obviously went around in some pretty good company over summer, right?
4: Yeah, and its trial was really exceptional at Wiper, so I do think that will be a bold ride.
1: Okay, great to have you back, Jasmine. Best of luck for today, and hopefully it's you can kick on the winners and get a flow on for winter.
4: Cool, thank you.
2: Yeah, she's always a familiar face in the jockey's room. Great to have Jasmine Fawcett back at the races, and she gives us some really good insight into her injury and, of course, horses she likes across that program. Definitely looking forward to riding Anton this afternoon. Let's get you on course at Sale, and it's race number one, a minute to go until a start. Tyson Hook is your hot runner. Tyson Hook at 4.40 in pre-start betting fixed odds. Short-priced favouritism, though, is with Matchbox Cyclone at just $1.85. I'm going to hand you over to our commentator ahead of the first of the day coming in from Sale.
5: 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By Aussie Secret from What a Surprise. So four goes for one win. It's 195. Tyson Hook, 460. And Popper, who's run a few placings at $3.30, has had four placings from seven starts. Popper. And it's a $3.20 chance here for the first race on the card. So they're at the boxes. Hope you back plenty of winners through this Wednesday, whether it be here at Sale or wherever you happen to be betting around the nation, whether it's the Thoroughbreds or whichever code you're interested in. Hope it's a very good day for you. And the Modest Sellers is the first on the card here, 0-1 win stake. It's a 275 plus ranking class meeting here today. And Greyhounds milling around at the boxes for the first. There was one late scratching to report. That is race 5, number 4, Warrior Tommy. Thanks to Demi from the stewards panel for passing that through. Race 5, number 4, Warrior Tommy. And it looks like there's a slight time change. Race 8 was down at 1.40, but now looks like it's been changed to 1.43. Just a little bit of housekeeping there. And they're moving in for the opening race. Hope you have a great Wednesday. And the green light is on. We're set to go. Race number 1. Away they go. Julie's Girl got out okay. Showing pace, Matchbox Cyclone. The favourite goes to the lead, though. Going up Julie's Girl with Tyson Hook. And a bit deeper on the track then came Popper. About two lengths to Vienna Storm, and well back was Parker's Pace. But the favourite, Matchbox Cyclone, got right away about eight lengths clear of Julie's Girl round the corner. Then up on the inside was Tyson Hook, but it's all Matchbox Cyclone. Wins it nicely, the first favourite. Four lengths to Tyson Hook. Vienna Storm's got third. Then for the back was Popper. Well back was Julie's Girl and Parker's Pace. And the time is around 24.85. 24.85, number 2, Matchbox Cyclone, is the winner for the As Time Goes By Syndicate by Aussie Secret. What a Surprise. And no surprise for favourite backers there. Straight to the lead. And it's been way too good here. The splits were 5.31, 13.75, 24.84 is the gallop. Number 2, Matchbox Cyclone, way too good.
2: 2, 4, 7, and 8, Matchbox Cyclone, your short price favourite at $2 and a dollar, wins, beating home Tyson Hook and Vienna Storm with no third dividend. 2, 4, 7, and 8. 24.84 was the time, running home in 11.09. Taking the replays from that race number 1 coming in from Sale. A break for us. Stick with us, though, because on the back of that, Invercargill followed by the Cambridge Synthetic here on your Wednesday afternoon.
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14: Paddington, a unique thoroughbred. The only horse in history to win the Irish 2000 Guineas.
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14: St. James's Palace Stakes.
16: Paddington, the leading three-year-old miler, comes up and wins the St. James's Palace.
14: Eclipse Stakes.
16: From Emily Upjohn, beats the youngster. Paddington won the current Eclipse.
14: And the Sussex Stakes.
17: Paddington, he's still going to be unbeaten this season. He's going to win the Sussex Stakes.
14: Four Group 1 wins, all in 68 days. 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
7: 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A great fun way to spend your Thursday evening. And hopefully they'll be guiding us to profit land over the next couple of weeks. Great to have the team back together out the gate, returning in the very near future, tomorrow at 4:30 p.m. Invercargill race number 5, 3 minutes here until a start. 457 metres. Prada Jewel is the favourite at $1.80. Just out to come into the $1.80 off that 2.10 mark. Elsewhere, well, you look at Versace Jewel as one of the key contenders in this, as well as Homebush Husk and Flawless Chatter, all in the single figures here ahead of the next. So race number 5 of the day is where we're getting you to next with under 3 minutes to go. Dan, we'll come to you for your thoughts here in race number 5. Obviously, we've got some interest around Prada Jewel, but also Versace Jewel. What are you liking in the 5th?
8: I'm with the Craig Roberts Quinella option here. Emily, both the 5 Prada Jewel and the 7 Versace Jewel. I don't think you'll really be able to buy any Prada or Versace if you back them. They're pretty short odds today, the both of them, but if we have a quick dial-up of the Quinella, we'll see what we can get for you. The 5 and the 7, the 2 favourites to run that. Just not loading at the moment for me, but I think the 5 can win this, Prada Jewel. Another step up in company. Early stages of her career, she wasn't really lighting the track up with all that much conviction, but then about a month ago, she came out and finally put it together, beating a nice dog from the Fahey Wiley kennel in Hallucinations. The money is on. The last few starts have been fairly good behind Master Grills. Was beaten by a similar margin, funnily enough, behind Master Grills here 2 weeks ago when running second, and pretty much beat him by the same margin, but ended up finishing sixth, which is a wee bit humorous when running at Addington over the 5.25. First look at the trip. I suppose the only real concern is 4 goes for nothing over the middle distance, and Nereti Beach runners for those who are yet to win over the middle distance. If you look at Versace Jewel, first crack at middle distance, Flawless Chatter's placed in 2 of 21, and Homebush Husk is placed in 3 of 10. So the natural ability with a clean run on a small field of 5 should see Prada Jewel classy enough to win this off its latest runs. Clearly in the last month, the pennies really dropped for Prada Jewel. I think will prove hard to beat here in this particular event. I think it'll be a Roberts Quinella. I think the 7 Versace Jewel was the main danger. Was good when winning up in grade, first time out of maiden grade when beating Go Fly over the 2.95. Hasn't had a lot of joy previously. Last week here on this track got shuffled back and was never really a factor. But this is a much smaller field, less pressure. There won't necessarily be any problem chases around it. Did win its only other start here on this track over the 390 and did that quite nicely as well in a 23.10. Won that day by 9 lengths after getting back out of its ground. So even though Flawless Chatter, the 8, can show speed, Versace Jewel may take a stride to warm up. Should avoid trouble of the 8 and then show real strength through that second half and make it a real race for the favourite Prada Jewel. And Prada Jewel does just knock up late in the piece. The 7 might just run past it. So I think the Quinella option is probably the safe bet here. 5 to beat the 7. 6 Homebush Husk has tried here and placed 3 of 10 over the 4.57. So it's knocking on the door. Should be able to see the trip out okay. And then number 4 Homebush Harlow and 8 Flawless Chatter, who can leave the lids okay. But I think the 2 Roberts runners really have this race for themselves. Green light on. Green light on. Oreti Beach run about to go. Late scratching of the three home was Romilly, leaves us with a field of five and away.

0: Away we go, and Prada Jewel was the last to leave. Versace Jewel found its way to the top, leads by two or three. Then Prada Jewel, it's the Roberts Kennel, one and two. Can Prada Jewel chase down Versace, falling to a Homebush Husk, and a breakaway Homebush Harlow and Flawless Chatter. It's Versace Jewel, Prada Jewel, Homebush Husk. Well, they're very strung out, but it's all Versace Jewel from Prada Jewel and Homebush Husk, and Versace Jewel is too quick. Wins it by half a dozen, beat Prada Jewel into third, Homebush Husk, and a long way back, Homebush Harlow wins the race for fourth ahead of eight, Flawless Chatter. Too easy there for Versace Jewel, 7-5-6-4, 7-5-6-4. No worries at all. Got to the front, and the others were just simply no match for Versace Jewel. It's the Roberts Kennel who go bang bang running the Quinella there, and they were quite spaced out this field over the 4-5-7. They came in very wide apart, 7-5-6-4, with Craig Roberts getting the Quinella and putting a halt on the McInerney chance of getting all 12 races today. Out the best was Versace Jewel. Prada Jewel was the slowest away that managed to navigate underneath of Homebush Harlow, who was out the back with Flawless Chatter, and Homebush Husk was pretty safe in third most of the way, 7-5-6-4. Pretty easy watch there. Congratulations to winning owner Angela Washington and trainer Craig Roberts at Christchurch. That is win 3 at start 11, goes back to back, jumped to the front, and was never ever going to lose the dog by Orson Bale out of Siddiqui Bale. Race 6 today is the Otago Greyhound Racing Club Dash PBD. Scratchings of 1, 6, 9 and 10. Late scratching of 6, Homebush Pauline. Favourite in the field of 6 is 8, Homebush Harry at $2.40. We'll have the next in 16 minutes at 21 minutes to 2 o'clock.
1: Was the Jewels on top, wasn't it, Dan? But the 7 gets the win, and probably was the lesser fancied of the two, but the 7 picks up the victory there at Invercargill in that most recent one over the line. So 7 on top as we work our way through the Invercargill program. 12 race card coming in from the deep south this afternoon, and we'll be back on track there shortly. So we leave Invercargill and press on to this Gallops meeting this afternoon. Cambridge Synthetic hosting midweek galloping action. And Aidan Rodley, you're standing by on course. And for our next meeting, obviously, our next race, I should say, we spoke about Stephen Marsh. He talked about how he fancied a number of his chances earlier on today. He's got a nice chance to take out this next one.
2: Yeah, absolutely. And you've got to think, especially where Miss Mowatall does get to, it's a big ownership team. A lot of the Waikato ladies involved in the syndicate on track here today to cheer home their pride and joy, three-year-old filly by Russian Revolution, who's won just a 1 of 11. But that maiden win was here and second in the only other Polly start. So two starts on the service, or a win and a minor placing. A terrific last start second at Tarapa from the speed. And does look awfully hard to beat at 240. Jeez, I did like Shiatsu. Here's a horse whose form lines don't look so good. Faded at Pukekohe second up last time out. But On Debut was a 4 1/4 length winner here from the front. So I think they'll be really positive. Sam Collett doing the riding for Mark Walker. Walker and Sam Burgesson. So that's currently the second favourite. And the stablemate's not out of this either, Colonel Warden. It was a tough run from the outside gate at Tarapa, second up last time out, and was beaten 12 lengths after doing work and run. But third up, fitty here, back in grade from rating 75 to this rating 65, 1300 metre race. And the Polly record's good too. Has had 6 starts on the surface for 2 wins and a minor placing. One of those wins did come here at Cambridge as well, but it was obviously operated away from Cambridge on the Polly as well. Where does this horse get to from the gate? Maybe the trail. I thought that they probably led with Miss Mowatall. Saw Shiatsu sitting outside the leader. Bannon's an interesting runner. Closed really nicely from well back at Tarapa last time out. That was in what was a pretty competitive rating 65 and behind Bulbina. Did it from the outside gate and so did go back. Clocked the second quickest last 800 and 600 of the race and had won really nicely at Waverley a couple of starts back from midfield. This is a Polly debut, but Bruce Harvey, who's a former chairman of the Cambridge Jockey Club, he's already had 5 wins on the surface as well, and concussion plates go on Bannon. Just a tricky barrier draw, so maybe that is against. We'll see the horses head down to the start, including their Generosa, who's fresh up for new preparation. Junior Shizuka takes three off to 53.5. Noseband comes off, blinkers go on. There's Bannon heading down ahead of She's Seamus. In shot is Colonel Warden, but the favourite in the race is Miss Mow It All. Just a few moments ago, I caught up with her rider, Taylor Mitchell. Taylor, with the colours of Miss Mow It All, really nice last time out. What did you make of that effort?
3: Yeah, she jumped really good last time, led all the way, and she only got run down late, so I'm sure she'll go really good today. Yeah.
2: Getting there handy on this poly track's always an advantage. Is that the plan for here?
3: Yeah, I think so. She has really good gate speed. She nearly left me behind up the gates last time, so she can do that today and probably just lead and hopefully kick away on the corner.
2: Yep. Obviously, you look through the form, and it's right up there with the best in the race. Is that the way you've assessed it?
3: Yeah, no, she has really good form. Probably dropping back in quality today, so hopefully she can go one better than last time.
2: Okay, do you enjoy riding out here on the poly at home?
3: Yeah, no, I don't mind it. It's very close to home, so that's good. Yeah,
2: that is a good part. What about one for later on? Taylor, what have you got for us?
3: I got another one for Marshy, Proud Capitalist. I've been riding her the last three starts. She should go good on the poly too.
2: So that's Taylor Mitchell, apprentice to her mum, Teresa, and has a ride for her later on in the afternoon as well, but her key rides today for Stephen Marsh, and Stephen's really supported her in recent times. She's ridden beautifully for the stable as well. Waikato Tractors Handicap, the 1300 metre third here. Bruce Sherwin sees Miss Mow It All dominating betting at 2:30 and probably gets to the front in the map as well.
4: That's the key, isn't it? It has been the shortener now into 2.3. Miss Mow It All, two goes on the surface for a win and a placing. Maps well from gate one on pace. Has been advantageous both races we've seen so far today. So deserving a favourite. The figures say perhaps not so short, but not a 2.3 chance, but it could all fall into place for her. Shiatsu's one you touched on. She ran good figures when winning on debut, and then only one other run on the all-weather at Awapuni when it didn't all go to plan, so she can improve the nine. I did think it was one of the more difficult races on the program in terms of a setup. There's nothing really outstanding in terms of speed figures. A little outside play, Canavasi's first up back from Australia, a Gold Coast maiden winner, and so often we see some of these Australian horses come over and run well their first run in New Zealand. He was just getting a touch warm round at the start, so he might improve for the run, but his form, he'd be good enough to be winning off rating 60 at some time soon. So if not today, a watching brief on the 6, Canavasi.
2: Yeah, absolutely. The win was on debut and then went into the Group 3 Grand Prix Stakes at the next one. Paul Shaler had this horse in Queensland. So I think more than anything, Bruce, we're going to get just a chance to assess this horse and where he sits here in New Zealand. I guess being by Ferrando, it was a logical one for Graham Rogerson to have back into the stable. And yeah, it'll just be interesting that the trial placing at Tauranga was beaten 5 lengths but was running on okay, so there's enough in that. Blinkers go on for this first up run here in New Zealand as well. So yeah, I agree, it's just one to watch. Looking at the map here, I thought Miss Mow It All led with Shiatsu pressing forward to sit on the outside. Of course, this is all subjective, and we'll just see how the riders do see it themselves. I thought Hayley Hasman could be positive on Colonel Warden. I thought the trail was there as she pressed forward from five, and Canavis maybe the 1-1 if they were able to get into that type of position would be advantageous for connections. My number's 8, 1, 9, and 3. This one, the Waikato Tractors Handicap over the 1300 metres. It's at rating 65 level and the third of 8 here on the first to poly meeting back for 2026 at Cambridge. Back to you, Bruce.
4: Thanks, Aidan. The field taking shape at the 1300 metre start. Miss Mow It All has taken her spot. Barrier 1, a little on edge. The Hooves and Heels Syndicate, you'll hear them roar if she's looking a chance. Good number of them here on track today. Little Darling comes up. We await the last two, Little Darling and Casakito. Up goes Little Darling. Field set, Waikato Tractors, race number 3. Off and racing, sprung the gate brilliantly, race favourite Miss Mow-It-All. She's more than a length in front after 50 metres. Shiatsu zooming across from out deep to join it. Colonel Warden settled down in third outside of Lord Jimmy. Bannon a touch wide in fifth, followed by Gina Rose. Oh, Seamus is putting on a rodeo act at the back of the field. Will be pulled up out of the race. They work onto the side. About midfield, Gina Rosa, followed by Little Darling in the red. Then two lengths, Canavese going a little unkindly back third to last. Going ahead of it, Kazakito. And Don't Look, Ethel is at the tail. On the side, 700 metres left to go, and it's Miss Mow-It-All now stepping it out. Shiatsu sits second, Gina Rosa third. Lord Jimmy, the big horse, off a long return, is improving. Colonel Warden's travelling okay in fifth as they started to quicken. Kazakito's got a bit to offer, but no room back on the inside of Little Darling. Bannon well out of it is Canavese with Don't Look Ethel. Around the turn, 300 to travel, and it's Miss Mow-It-All. Tackled by Shiatsu, who put the head in front, coming to the 200 metres. It's a good duel. Shiatsu, Miss Mow-It-All's coming back. Gina Rose is closing with Lord Jimmy. Shiatsu, Miss Mow-It-All tries to rally, but Shiatsu

0: And Kenna Vasey, Don't Look Ethel, and also She Seamus has actually completed the course, but tails them home. Shiatsu returns to her best surface. Outside speed, they controlled it. Mismo et al. Began brilliantly off the inside, set them up. Shiatsu just a little too strong in the run to the post, with Gina Rosa back on the inside, getting into third ahead of Colonel Warden working home. And Lord Jimmy off a 15-month break is pretty tidy in his return. But the Jerry Harvey colours to the fore here aboard of Shiatsu. Horse 9 wins race 3.
1: Yeah, those horses who were able to get to the speed there again, the first five and running the first five home. Lord Jimmy, who did a little bit of work, has kicked on for fifth. But the horse who sat outside leader, and that was what we said we expected to happen, that Shiatsu would be able to go forward, a horse who was dominant on debut here last preparation. And that's some sort of return. We've grabbed Rhys Trumper of Tiako Racing, assistant trainer. And Rhys, that replicates what we saw last time, although a little bit more of a fight on her hands today.
2: It was a good ride by Sam. Look, she put into ordinary performances first up, but she was just building up fitness, but she jumped out well. We always knew Taylor Mitchell would lead, and she held her cool, and yeah, she was dominant.
1: Obviously a horse who loves a poly. Is it something that you look to keep on doing here, or will you sort of mix and match your surfaces?
2: No, we'll probably keep her on the poly. She's not a top-tier horse. She'll just work way through the poly throughout the winter. She ends up at a nice race at the end of it. She may do. But, look, she's just a horse going forward.
1: But if you keep on doing this on the poly, you know, they can be, you know, really fun horses for connections through the winter, right?
2: Exactly right. And it's good to have some horses racing through the winter, keep all the staff and everyone busy and happy. So makes it worthwhile.
1: OK, what about Colonel Warden? Didn't look to be a bad run as well.
2: No, just got trapped out on a limb a little bit, but he looked like he fought on. So he's getting back to form. He just needs to draw a nice barrier and get a nice run in transit.
1: Okay, of the remaining runners, is there one you can point us towards, Rhys?
2: Oh, look, Brazen Affair loves the poly in the 970 trip. She should be very hard to beat.
1: Okay, well done. Congrats here.
2: Thank you.
1: Yeah, nice win too for Shiatsu. Positive tactics are paying off. And we saw a good ride from Sam Collett. Jerry Harvey, of course, his colours. New Zealand's biggest owner, four-year-old mare, Swiss Ace, out of the More Than Ready mare, perform a miracle. Now 2 from 5, but more importantly, 2 from 2 here at Cambridge. We got that steer from Rhys that she might not ever be a horse who's going right to the top, but she'll be competitive wherever they place her on the poly through the winter. A horse who's just relishing this, and you never know, one who just could go from strength to strength as she does develop through the season. Sam Collett just talking to Rhys, and we'll just grab her as she wanders back towards the jockey's room. We'll just wander one step forward and grab Sam. Sam, congratulations. Obviously, you found the right spot. You were able to, you know, to really dictate the tempo with on the outside of the leader. What were your thoughts on the run?
3: Yeah, obviously, she was, you know, won her maiden race here in good enough form, and then has probably put a couple of fair runs together this time in, but back to the synthetic, she's popped herself, you know, right in the right spot and was really willing to dig deep late. I was confident enough that the horse on the fence with it leading, it would take me sort of far enough, because I knew I wasn't going to find a huge turn of foot, but it was a good tough effort.
1: Yeah, the horse on the inside did fight. Were you confident that you had the horsepower to get home?
3: You're never confident till you pass the line first, Aidan, as I very well know, but good job from Tiaka. They've placed her well. Had to get another one under her belt.
1: Yeah, absolutely. Anything that we should be looking out of yours deeper into the card, Sam?
3: It's always hard to know unless they've got exposed form here. Never really know, but I've got a couple of first starters running here soon. They'll probably be worth watching anyway.
1: For you, just a really nice return from Queensland back into New Zealand racing. How much deeper into the season do you go? Do you hang around, or do you get a chance to get a little bit of a break in?
3: Yeah, it's been pretty foot flat to the floorboards, obviously, since I've been back from Brisbane, but I've been very grateful for all the support I've had here. It obviously, sit second in the Premiership is a good effort, and it's been a team event from Daryl and everyone else, but I'm off on holiday on the 31st for 3 weeks off to Europe, so, and then I might pop over to Brisbane and do a bit of a working holiday there, but I'll just see how the weather is.
1: Good, enjoy that, Sam.
3: Thanks.
1: Sam Collett with success, and she's done a good job here on the horse who sat outside the leader, Shiatsu, gets a second win on the poly under Sam Collett for Tiako trainers Mark Walker and Sam Burgess. And you heard there, getting out to the bit of the sun.

0: For 3 weeks, that'd be all right, Emily.
1: Yeah, it would be really all right. A couple of weeks in Europe, I don't think anybody would shrug their shoulders at that. That's certainly very well deserved for Sam Collett, heading off on holiday soon. No doubt she'll be looking forward to that. Invercargill, 2 minutes to go until a start, race number 6 of the afternoon. Get you back on track with Dan Fogarty for this next one. And Dan, talk us through the 6th of the day. Obviously, we look out wide to Homebush Harry as one of the chances in this.
2: Took so much money on Friday and he just got shuffled and he never really got into a rhythm. And then you re-watch the tape and think it actually wasn't all that bad to the line there. Caught wide, got shuffled. He was going for 3 in a row there. He hadn't raced since December and then he's had 3 runs in May. And the first two, he just jumped to the front and was too good. He even clocked a 17.05 at Addington, which is very quick. And he has the second quickest PB in this race behind Homebush Venom, only 0.01 of a second slower than his PB. I think here 3.9 is going to be not a worry. He'll wind up out wide. He seems to have come back this prep a much stronger and sharper dog. I think he can win again. Be hoping for that punter that put $1,000 on that he'll be a really good chance. But it did just lean the way of 4 Gotcha Sunny, I thought was racing really well. Just a wee bit of a blip in terms of how she started last week, and she closed off okay behind Zara Gem, not beaten far. I thought if she got off the leads sharper, she would definitely take a C2 pretty comfortably. She's had 4 goes here for 3 minors. I think she's ready to break through Gotcha Sunny. 22.97, she can go a bit sharper than that as well. And at 4.20, gives Callum Ware a nice enough chance. Too Mitchum Lauren, I think, will hold the paint off the inside and be right there with them. Then at Homebush Harry, the only question is the step up in grade. I think if you relook at that race on Friday, you could make a case he can definitely bounce back and the extra 95 should help. So good luck to that punter that put 1,000 on at 240. And runner number 3, Homebush Venom, just keeps running strongly, can put the pressure on Lauren at the start and will make Sunny have to do a bit of chasing here in the early stages. Extra Gravy's on the verge of a downgrade here, so we'll need to pick up speed very quickly. And Elite Oreo was okay closing off last start at a bit of a price behind Phoebe Jewel, but just couldn't fit it in today. Gone the way of number 4 here, Gotcha Sunny. I think the 3's in front will give it something to chase and look for Harry to really wind up late. He should appreciate the big wide open track here at Ascot Park, and good luck to that punter who is on. Hot runner here, number 3, Homebush Venom, race 6. We've got the McInerney Kennels, Alison Lee and Callum Ware represented here. Good luck to all connections. Otago Greyhound Racing Club Dash, ready, racing. Good start, Homebush Venom on the rail. Mitchum Lauren, then Elite Oreo. Look at Homebush Harry. He's warming up from out wide. He gets up outside of Homebush Venom. Stuck on the fence, 4th Gotcha Sunny. Then came Extra Gravy up the back. Mitchum Lauren, as they turn, Homebush Venom, then Homebush Harry, Elite Oreo, then Gotcha Sunny. Homebush Venom from Homebush Harry. Homebush Venom half. Homebush Harry diving. Homebush Venom holds on and wins by a neck. Beat Homebush Harry, then Gotcha Sunny. Next an Extra Gravy, warming up late to get past Elite Oreo and Mitchum Lauren at the rear. Number 3, Homebush Venom will hold on. Homebush Harry was warming up out wide and is going to just fall short by about a neck. 3 beats 8, 4 and 7. 3, 8, 4 and 7. Nice effort here. Homebush Venom out in front and strong enough to hold off Harry, who was charging down late. Gotcha Sunny is blocked on the fence, went inside, went outside, cost it ground, but it's still finished off into a clear third. And Extra Gravy's worked through the line okay. Look for it when it downgrades to see one company next time around. It won't be all that far off them if you note it down dropping in company. 3.84 and 7, 3.84 and 7. Homebush Venom, the dog by Kinda Cruel Red, out of Bound Up for trainer Johnny McInerney out of Darfield and owner Johnny McInerney. That is win 7 at start 92, and that gives the McInerney Kennels 5 of the first 6 races today. Race 7 is the Supreme Sightwork C34 event over the 457. Field of 8 to run, scratch 9, beam 7, Yuki 235 into $1.35. They cannot turn the tap off. Yuki, will see how it goes in 15 minutes at 3 minutes to 2 o'clock.
1: Really turned on the rocket boost, didn't it, out of the boxes, and was able to power around the outside. The 8 in that running of Invercargill. 8 got on the motor, and as they crossed the line, your numbers, however, weren't to follow, with a little bit of a change in the numbers as we got closer to the line. Kapalabar is our next live race, race number one, with just around a minute

0: and a half until a start, where Tiana Byrne at $1.30 is the current favourite. Homebush Venom obviously successful at Invercargill in the sixth on the card, and Kapalabar comes next as we stick with the Greyhound theme here. You've got Tiana Byrne as your favourite at $1.30 and $1.30 short price favourite here at Kapalabar in their first of the afternoon. Up the straight at Kapalabar today, 366 metres, and Tiana Byrne brings that last up fourth beside the name. Punters were happy to dive into the $1.45 on opening, now at $1.28. My name's Jeff has also moved off that opening price of $4.40 to $3.60, not forgotten about in this first of the afternoon. They're in behind the boxes and no doubt loading up shortly here at Kapalabar for race number one of the day. On the back of this, we continue on with our live racing as we work through those meetings coming in from the Cambridge Synthetic and, of course, Invercargill this afternoon. So Kapalabar race number one is our next live. Also get the opportunity to get into some previews across the Tasman. For now, though, let's get to the first of the day from Kapalabar.
1: Yeah, welcome here. We're on start time now as you cross to us for the first. It's a Pathways maiden. One of these will be a maiden no more in the next 45 seconds or so, as the starting signal is not too far off being given. There are multiple late scratchings through the program. I can tell you there were several traffic accidents, particularly on the north side of town. So any trainers that were coming anywhere near the gateway from the north side, a few of them did have difficulty getting here, and as such, unfortunately, stewards had to close kennels eventually to get the meeting underway, and we do have a few late scratchings, including a couple of important ones, Tim Harrison being one of them. I think in race three was going to be a popular elect. But anyway, we've got a short price favourite, Tiana Byrne, 160 to 130. My name's Jeff. Number seven is 460 to 360. Standing by, first of nine. And away, Tiana Byrne took a little slip coming out of the box and settles in the second half of the field. Tickle Dragon got out nicely today with My Name's Jeff. They show speed. Tiana Byrne goes to third. Now bursting in between runners is Uncle Joe. Uncle Joe, the roughie of the field, found its way to the lead and getting close to home in the small field. Uncle Joe, the roughie, is going to win. Wins by five lengths, in fact, from Tiana Byrne. My Name's Jeff third. Tickle Dragon and Sundown a stop. Field of five. The one I didn't put in my first four selections gets the cash, but it was unwanted in betting at around $16 and has paid similarly on the tote. 5-4-7-2 on the first. 5-4-7-2. Uncle Joe for Jeanette Cucci. An improver, Seneca Regal Jade, gets the cash from Tiana Byrne, Chris Bryden, Mergatton Syndicate, Feral Frankie, Lily Street and Seven. My name's Jeff Bailey and Casey Dargish, Bernardo, Glittering Gabby. Slow run. It is a slow track today after about 4 or 5 days of consistent rain. 20 and 64, 4 1/4 by 3/4. It's about the outsider of the field there, I think Uncle Joe. Certainly one of the roughies gets the cash, taking out our Pathways maiden. Is a maiden no longer? Well, it won't be in about 90 seconds when the all clear is given.
0: Well, that race didn't go any which way we anticipated, did it? With a complete upset, 5-4-7-2, your short price favourite, and the other mover in the market not filling that top spot with the five, getting the win at Kapalabar in the first of the afternoon. Murraybridge comes next, another straight contest. Race number one of their day has hot runner as Yarramundi Grace, 260 to 215 here in the next. Is the favourite at 215, but you've got Yarramundi Camo also under consideration at 225 and 12s. So Yarramundi Camo, another under the influence here of Punter's Gaze. A minute to go as they walk to the boxes here at the Murraybridge Straight. On the back of this, we'll endeavour to get you to Invercargill. Race number seven won't be too far away from that seventh on the card. Cambridge Synthetic, their fourth. Well, that'll be kicking off around 2:06 here on your trackside Wednesday afternoon. Plenty of galloping action over the next couple of days with Hawke's Bay to look forward to. You got a nice meeting on Friday and then, of course, into Ellerslie and New Plymouth on Saturday before Tarapa on Sunday. A busy couple of days in terms of galloping action across the country. Jumps racing from Tarapa on Sunday, something certainly to look forward to. Race number one at Murray Bridge comes next, with more money coming for Yarramundi Grace from that box number seven in the next.
2: 185 to 250, My Boo Boo 460 to 950, and 5 Unleash Innocent is 26 out to 10. If you're just joining us, a couple of late scratchings. Race 4, number 1, Mr. Peregrine, and race 5, number 5, Glenagiri. In the first here, the debutantes are both the fancies here, the 7 and the 1. Yarramundi Camo and Yarramundi Grace, both for Vadim Roz. They come out of the same litter, whelped on the 18th of December 2024 by Fernando Bale out of Yarramundi B. And they've put the 7 on top here, so obviously it's the one they fancy. 250 into 160 with one Yarramundi Camo, $185 to $3. Just a field of four here for race number one, and they're lined up behind the boxes. Collars and leads about to come off. We're forecast for around a top of 20 here today at Murray Bridge. Overcast conditions. It was a bit of a showery morning, but it's forecast to fine up into the day. No real wind to report or significant wind. And these greyhounds are just awaiting the signal to be lined up for race number one. Just the 9 races here today on the program. Of course, big feature meeting here on Sunday for the Murray Bridge Cup. It's going to be a fantastic event. I know they've got a heap booked in here, so there's going to be a lot on track. We turn our attention to straight racing today. They're boxed and loaded for the first. Favourite is the 7, Yarramundi Grace. Green light on, lure roll set to run. Stand by. Racing. And Yarramundi Grace was away fairly. It's out the back. Then one of the best away was My Boo Boo with Unleash Innocent. Then came Yarramundi Camo and Yarramundi Grace. It's in front. Unleash Innocent. My Boo Boo's charging home. My Boo Boo hit the lead late. And My Boo Boo will take out the first. From Unleash Innocent, Yarramundi Grace third. Never looked a winning chance. And Yarramundi Camo was last in. So the two fancies, second last and last here in the first. Standing by for a time. 17.98. So they've run very fairly. 17.98. My Boo Boo, $8.10 the win. No place dividend for it or any other runner. Interim placings are 3, 5, 7 and 1. 3 the winner, My Boo.
0: 3, 5, 7 and 1. Another bit of an upset, you could say, at Murray Bridge up the straight. My Boo Boo, $6.90, beating home Unleash Innocent with your favourite Yarramundi Grace finishing down the field in third, Yarramundi Camo in fourth. So 3, 5, 7 and 1 across the line. 17.98 the time in the first of the day from the Murray Bridge straight. We're going to go to a break here on your Trackside Wednesday. On the back of that, as promised, back to our domestic action with Full Swing as we work through the rest of the card.
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7: This week on Your Big Saturday, we're going to have racing coming in from headquarters at Ellerslie, plus down the country at New Plymouth. Across the Tasman, we keep an eye on the Doomben Cup. 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
9: Queensland Racing Carnival is in full swing, showcasing the very best of winter racing with over $28 million in prize money and 8 Group 1s lighting up southeast Queensland. It's been a happy hunting ground for Kiwis in the past, and this year will be no different.
10: The Bostonian driving through the Bostonian. The Bostonians won the 10,000. Pinarello, Fraternal, they hit the line of the derby, and Pinarello
9: This week, it's one of the storied days on the Queensland calendar, the Doomben Cup.
10: Jimmy Cassidy, rough habit, three Doomben Cups in succession, what a horse!
9: Catch every moment of the Brisbane Racing Carnival, live and exclusive on Trackside.
0: It's been the location of great success for the Kiwis, hasn't it? The Queensland Winter Carnival, and fingers crossed this year will be no exception. Number of nice chances through those age-restricted races, and of course, a number of Kiwi breds that we can keep an eye out on over the coming weeks. Doomben Cup fast approaching. That'll be one of the highlights on the card for this weekend. Invercargill race number 7 with under 5 minutes here to go until our next. Yuki at $1.35 and $3.30 is the current favourite. Sits at the top of our market. Impressive Roar from an inside box and Mini Bull down the bottom out wide. A couple of others and Classy Hunter in the single figures, certainly worth a mention. But Yuki is the very short-priced favourite here in our next, the 7th on the card, coming in from Invercargill. Yuki, of course, last up 4th beside the name, opened at 2.35 into the 1.35 price. Track and distance stats, 7 starts for a win and 2 placings to date, 11 wins overall in the 40 tries. Impressive Roar stacks up well in terms of those statistics, as you can see, well performed in the class. Revolving Door even with 100%, obviously never performed at the class, but got some good stats elsewhere through its results.

0: rate and a 43% track and distance place rate in the seventh. Dan Fogarty, we'll come to you and get you to talk a little more about Yuki, because I know it's a greyhound that you mentioned at the top of the day as one you were following throughout the card.
1: If you got the $2.35, you'll be throwing a parade. You'll be absolutely ecstatic that you've locked that price up. And in the field of eight, means there'll be no changes. You've got that price if you got the $2.35 or the $2.40 first thing this morning. This dog is quite a bit better than the rest in this field. A lot of these have coming through here with C2-3 form. This is a dog who brings in genuine C5 form, and of course last week ran in the Trevor Wilkes Memorial and was only narrowly beaten by Twisted Truth, the kennelmate Magic Jonty, and Wingatui Wizard, beating some very tidy Fahey Wiley runners, the likes of Opawa Postman, Opawa Haas and Opawa Fannin in the Trevor Wilkes Memorial. You go back three starts ago here on this track, was running in the Group 2 Colin Key Memorial behind the likes of Jury Cola, Del Getty and Gotcha Kane. He's been right at that top level, has Yuki. Of course, you only go back 7 or 8 starts ago. This is the Derby winner, and he's racing against those who have been in C2 and 3. So he drops into a C3-4 event over 4-5-7. He's very class over the middle distance. He's pretty good here at Ascot Park. He really should be winning this. And if you got the $2.35, you'd be very happy. And at $1.40, I think you can roll him through plenty of multis. 3 Poor Zachary probably hasn't been at the best of his ability as of late. It was okay behind Twisted Truth 3 starts ago, beating 2.5. It was okay behind the New Zealand Cup winner after copping a brush and being slow off the lids at Addington a couple of starts ago. Had a couple of weeks off and was 6th, being only 2.25 at Addington last week on the premier night. So you can give him some sort of a top 2, top 3 chance here, Poor Zachary. 1 impressive raw has probably been the most consistent at C5 level besides Yuki. Gets that inside run, probably beats out only Nugget for speed in the early stages. Was okay here last week behind Homebush Rosa when beaten favourite. Just wouldn't want to miss the kick like we saw last week, but Yuki's probably going to fire up and get right up on the speed in the early stages. So if it can just tuck on the rail, it's probably there to run top 3 in this impressive raw. And 4 Classy Hunter actually was pretty good. You go back 2 starts ago, was running in behind Tapu Girl in the heat of the Oaks. We then saw Tapu Girl come out and win the Oaks for Bill Hodgson. Clearly she's still on the rise. She's only had the 24 starts, but she's not the worst here. And we'll probably give Gary Cleaver a nice enough chance to be running right in the money. Of course, went to the Oaks Consolation and was pretty good when winning that, beating home Bartlett and Sugar Fix there in a nice enough time of 30.29. So you could make a case there that Gary Cleave can be right in here with both his

0: Looks awfully hard to beat here. Clearly the one on paper. 7-3-1-4 for mine. The Supreme Site works. If you got the 235, you'll be absolutely chuffed for the favourite and market mover, Yuki. The Group 1 New Zealand Derby winner gets a crack here in the C34 event. And this will kick off the second half of our day. There has been a very big bet in the next race. Poor Sean, courtesy of the trackside.co.nz market signals website, aboard. Poor Sean, a little over 2,100 has gone on that dog. So if you're looking for a quick multi, maybe Yuki into Poor Sean, who's now 195 into 140. So both of these runners have been heavily backed and no doubt heavily played in multis. Loading forward, Field of Eight, Impressive Raw, Only Nugget, Poor Zachary, Classy Hunter, White Nile, Revolving Door, Yuki, and Mini Bull. We're about to see if the class will prevail here with Yuki, the Derby winner. All set. Ready to go. Racing. Fairly level line. Yuki bounds out well and takes the lead. Then Impressive Raw, Mini Bull gets close enough. Then Poor Zachary, Only Nugget. Then Classy Hunter, White Nile. Losing ground quickly. Mini Bull out the back with Revolving Door. But here's the Derby winner. It is all Yuki around the corner, who puts a big space into Classy Hunter, Impressive Raw, and Poor Zachary. But he's a Group 1 winner, and he's far too good for them. Yuki the winner, beat Classy Hunter. It's a Gary Cleave Quinella. Poor Zachary third, Impressive Raw fourth. A space away, White Nile, Only Nugget. Toward the end, Mini Bull with Revolving Door. They all jumped on pretty level terms, but he put the field away very quickly. Classy dog, Group 1 winner, came out of the Trevor Wilkes Memorial, beating some really nice ones last week, home to the line there. Dropped from C5 into a C34 event, with some coming up from C2 company, and it just made a lot of sense. If you got the 235, you would have been absolutely thrilled with that. 7 Yuki, too good. It's a Gary Cleave Quinella. 4 Classy Hunter, second. The Oaks Consolation winner. Third will be 3 Poor Zachary. Good to see something of his best. And 1 Impressive Raw off the inside, fourth. 7 Yuki, they left fairly even, then put them away very quickly. White Nile and Revolving Door giving each other a bit of a bump. But Yuki out in front and was way too sharp there. Race number 8 today is the Adrian Walters Equine Chiropractor PBD. Scratchings 1, 9 and 10. The hot favourite is number 5, Poor Sean. There's been a big bet on there. 195 is gone. He's now $1.40. We shall see him run in 15 minutes at 2:15.
1: Well selected by yourself, Dan. Congratulations to you, and really is a comfortable watch for punters at home as it pulls away decisively to get up and score at Invercargill. Nice result for Connections as well, with Yuki delivering as the favourite at Invercargill. We need to get you back on track at the Cambridge Synthetic, because their next isn't too far away. It'll be the fourth of an 8 race program coming in from the Waikato this afternoon. And Aidan, as we come to you, obviously Stephen Marsh with another favourite in this, but there's a couple of market movers and challenges in terms of other chances through the fourth.
2: Yeah, exactly. And of course, one of those being Altiplano. John Bell's already had success today. Jack Taplin looking for further success as well, and one who Tanto goes on third up for the preparation. And I thought closed really nicely for that second placing at Ellerslie last time out, capitalising on a good run just in behind the speed. Did run the second quickest last 800 of the race, and 8 starts have yielded 3 seconds. Before that last start second at Ellerslie, the previous 2 were here at Cambridge on the poly. So there's enough there. Again, we're looking for those speed horses, and that's probably where Proud Capitalist does have the advantage. Placed in each of her last 3, a 3-year-old filly by Capitalist. And Taylor Mitchell does the riding for Stephen Marsh, just finds a suitable race. This is a really nice fit for Proud Capitalist. Has tactical speed, and did run fourth on the poly in the only start last year. I thought Force of Law could probably go forward as well. Jonas Yuzuta takes 3 off for his boss, Pam Gerard. Trains out of Matamata. It's just a 17 starts without a win. 4 of those being minor placings, was 3rd at Harwater. 3 starts back. The noseband goes on for today's run and is on poly debut, but just could get to the right spot in the map here. And this is a slightly bigger field. We've got a field we've got 12 runners here. And that might just mean more pressure. One of those speed horses has come out that's heavy as the crown, so maybe it does mean that Altiplano from barrier 5 can get a nice run in the race. But outside the 8 and the 2, I just couldn't see a lot of real pressure here. Maybe we could see something, buck the trend to

0: form and have a look. And one that I was really keen about here at a nice price, you're getting $16 on Overture. This horse hit traffic on debut, so the run had real merit. Now we'll just get these prelims out of the way and just take you back and have a look at that run as well. Five trials before racing, so that was the debut run, placed in a couple of those trials. And it would have just been interesting to see how close that Overture would have got had the momentum not being stopped there on debut at Pukekohe. There's Swiftly heading down to the start, a chance, well, a rougher chance here in the race. But if we can just, I'm not too sure if we're able to bring you that clip of Overture. So here's the horse back on the inside. So you're three back on the fence, just looking for a run. Does come off shortly after this, so there moves out into the 1-1 position. Just looking for runs. There's no run there. Looked to be a horse who was full of running at that point. Got on behind him, just had the momentum checked, and then just was unable to really pick up in the closing stages, finishes in the sixth. But when the momentum was there, it did look to be building into it really nicely. It's just one of those unknowns. If the momentum hadn't have been checked, how close would we have got there with Overture? But the run had merit, no doubt about it, and better for a debut run, horses normally are. So just at a 16, now at $18, might have been worth just a sneaky play as one who was possibly capable of running into the money here at a nice price. Bruce Sherwin, let's get up to you. Proud Capitalist, just shortening in a little bit. 290, actually, they're joining up, aren't they? Ultra Plano, the market mover now, looking for a third up win, looking to give John Bell another, and a horse who has performed on the poly. Shouldn't be too far away from in the map as well.
1: Yeah, we're just going to have a slight delay here, Aidan. Bonus Bond has parted company, Hayley Hasman with Bonus Bond, and they just still haven't caught that horse as yet, so there'll be a delay while it's recaptured, and then it'll have to be inspected by the vet. Hayley's A-OK. She's on her feet round at the start, awaiting the return of Bonus Bond. This race, Proud Capitalist. I wasn't that keen on the short odds in the previous, the Miss Mow-It-All, the Stephen Marsh. I think this is an OK price, this horse, 2.9. Proud Capitalist. It comes out of, excuse me, really strong races at Pukekohe. Smooth Warrior's been a really good form race. She was only 1.3 off the winner that day. Deep Pursuit, and then the most recent behind a Girl Code. That's really good maiden form. Comes back to a midweek on the all-weather. Only run on the all-weather unplaced, but don't be deceived. Fourth in a rating 66 behind Brazen Affair, beaten only two lengths, and wasn't the easiest ride in the run, just shifted ground, turning for home. So it's a much better run than the unplaced effort would suggest at first glance. Pretty happy to run with her. Proud Capitalist maps well to go forward. Force of Law's a go-forward horse, and Alta Plano's had form, four starts on the synthetic for two placings. A little gear change too with the tongue tie going on. They seem to stand out on form. I wasn't in love with a lot of the trials form. Prefer to see them on race day.
0: Just spoken to Butch Castles as well. Obviously, the $100,000 that was up for grabs in the poly final last year, they're down to $75,000 yet, but that has still got a little bit of water to go under the bridge before they do finalise the funding for those poly finals. Thanks for that, Bruce. Your Proud Capitalist looks to be value, according to Bruce, and at $3, $3.10 between them. Now $3 equal favourites.

0: late scratching is the, and so that one to come out of this race. Just an interesting trial snippet for you on this one. It's a 7 here, Rialta Forsyth. It's had 4 trials, 1 placing. Now, in that placing, which was the first trial of his career, he beat home 2 horses who have gone on to pretty good things. One of those being Road to Paris, who's come out and been a Group 1 New Zealand Derby winner, and the other being Glance, who created some impression for the Stephen Marsh stable through the late summer and early autumn as well. So while we've got, you know, not a compelling form line for Rialta Forsyth, if you are just going to measure it up against a couple of horses that he was able to beat at the trials, then he might be just one with an interesting look at as well, currently at a $19 price. So with the late scratching, $2.90 now about both Proud Capitalist and Alta Plana, that looks as though they are loading away pretty well here now. The Terry Ryan Lugden's Real Estate Maiden over the 1,300 metres, Bruce, and you've got joint favourites.
1: Thanks, Aidan. Just awaiting the last 4 or 5 to load. Race number 4 today, Terry Ryan's Lugton Real Estate. Late scratching of the 10 bonus bond. Altiplano's been a move in the race. It loads in the Pencaro Sir Peter Valla colours. Scotty Magoo, the red, black and yellow. Force of nature, force of law. Force of law takes its place. Scotty Magoo and the last to load will be the debutante, Rialta Forsyth. They stand well, the maidens. Lugton Real Estate. Poised, ready. Racing. Off the inside, Fastnet jumped quickly, has company. Going forward, Alta Plano, Proud Capitalist is burrowing through. 4 across the track with Force of Law, the widest, now easing for cover. Manaslu is in about 5th, going on very wide, though, ahead of Overture, Effie Goodacre, Rialto Forsyth, Hayberg back in the field, Scotty Magoo, and swiftly settled down at the tail, not so swift early. They turn to the 850 in the side of the track, Proud Capitalist. Has company. Man of Slough moved up to join it. Altiplano's in third, followed then back along the inside by Fastnet in the blue. Force of Law goes ahead of it, ahead of Rialta Forsyth. It's been caught wide, but it travels forward. Overture got shuffled back from Hayberg. Well back, Scotty Magoo with Effie Goodacre, and swiftly at the back of the field as they reach the 450. Proud Capitalist in front. It's had company. Man of Slough to second. Altiplano starting to weave through. Deeper out, Force of Law, and way out wide is Rialta Forsyth starting to work home, and Hayberg's the widest down to the 150. Proud Capitalist kicked on. Force of Law and Alta Plano starting to come through strongly, but Proud Capitalist leads all of the way. Proud Capitalist beat Alta Plano. Force of Law, Rialta Forsyth, they're followed. Man of Slough, the next was Hayberg, a break in the field, Effie Goodacre, then followed Scotty Magoo just in front of it. Overture was swiftly, and near the back was Fastnet. Favourite delivers, Proud Capitalist. Good win too, because it did have company mid-race, had a bit of pressure, but it's kicked on nicely late. Altiplano and Force of Law, the form dangers, fighting it out, but a good dominant win by Proud Capitalist. Caps off some good form.
0: Again, right on the money, Bruce, with your assessments pre-race. This horse was able to get to the front. Lovely positive ride from Taylor Mitchell. And from there, staves them off. They were looking to be threats out mid-track, but not really anything transpired in that respect. And Proud Capitalist gets that maiden win. 3-year-old filly, Capitalist, out of there, Canny Ladmere, our pride and joy for a big team of owners. With Stephen Marsh, we're just seeing Hayley Hassman walk back across the track and walking freely too. So she's taken no harm from her mishap prior to the race. It did lead to the late scratching of the 10 runner, bonus bond. Nice runs in behind. The Melton Plano, First of Law were both really nice just in behind, and will be ones to follow as the poly season continues, gets deeper into that. Horses coming back, just looking for Stephen Marsh.

0: just not around here at the moment. In fact, here he comes now, so we will just pop over and grab Stephen and get his reaction to Proud Capitalists. Really nice win. Stephen did it from the front. Taylor Mitchell's had some pretty good success for the stable. You've been using her a little bit lately too, haven't you?
1: Yeah, she's a good rider. She's good and positive. She always tries 110%, and she can get them running. I put her on a couple of little fillies today, but yeah, she's really good, and that filly deserved it. She didn't get it easy. She said, I don't know, it seems like our horses always get attacked in front, usually by Massa, but I don't know, I must go and apologise for whatever I've done to him. But she was tough. She didn't get it easy. She worked hard, but she was good to the line, and she obviously got a little bit tired late, but I thought she was really, really tough, and she really did deserve that one.
0: Yeah, she had been building to it, so it was a deserved one. What's in front of her from here?
1: Well, the good thing about, open entry races on the synthetic, you can just come back here and she'll run on a rating 65, and you can... She's pretty easy going filly. You can run her every couple of weeks, and she might find herself to that little sprint final.
0: Yeah, tactical speed and a liking for the track. It's a good recipe for going forward, isn't it?
1: Absolutely. You don't need to worry about wet tracks and anything like that. If they like it here, that's it's perfect.
0: Congratulations, Stephen.
1: Thanks very much.
0: Steve Marsh with success on the home track here on the poly season, and he really is a stable to follow through these months, getting to the surface. Obviously, he's had another really good season, approaching 100 wins, which I'm sure will be again the target for the season for the stable. The premiership doesn't look to be there for him this time round. Mark Walker and Sam Burgesson have had a terrific season. Of course, the four group ones with New Zealand trained runners. We're not too far away from getting to Taylor. We're just checking to see whether we might hang around for her. In fact, we have run out of time, so we'll try and get her in the can for you, Emily, and we'll hear from Taylor about the ride when we return to Cambridge.
2: Thanks for that, Aidan. It was a good ride too, wasn't it? And as we heard from Stephen at the top of the day, he came to that Cambridge meeting with some really nice chances across the program, and good to see them delivering. It was a well-deserved victory as well. Invercargill race number 8 is where we get you to next. Just 2 minutes to go. We've got a big bet alert surrounding Poor Jean. $2,105 at $1.95. Poor Jean won $35 and $2.90 in pre-start betting. Dan Fogarty, we'll come to you. Are you with Poor Jean and the big bet alert here in the 8th?
3: Absolutely, I think it's very hard to beat here. Should be able to warm up fairly quickly, similar to Yuki in the previous, get the front and probably prove to be a little too strong in the end. Has dropped back from C5 company. Now, the only real query for Poor Jean is if it just missed the kick slightly, but I think today in this particular lineup should be similar to Yuki and prove a little too strong at the start and be able to control this race. So if you got that $1.95, you'd be pretty happy with yourself. That's your price to keep, which has meant everything else has gone out in the markets. If you like something else, you can get involved. Got your dry steps up, ran a PB last start, beating home Homebush Stumpy, clearing away quite nicely there in that particular effort. Low draw should help his case as well, with Homebush Jenner showing a bit of luck in the early stage. I'm sure Jai can strengthen up and go with it, and then make Jean do a bit of work as well to get around it. So the 5, I think, will get the front into that first corner, kick clear, and then the 3 shouldn't be all that far away, maybe a couple of lengths off it, so that becomes your Quinella play. 8, Homebush Simba drops in grade, perfect downgrade form, 3/4 to come into this. Of course, form behind Jerry Cola always has to look pretty good when you're dropping back in company. And 6, Diamond Dolly's been good the last couple. It was only just off Beast of Rising last start here on this track. Pretty good behind Fairway Flyer, who is absolutely flying on this particular course. Then you got the likes of Officer Ridley, who's been 16s out to 67. And 2, Homebush Jenner off the inside, who can show a bit of speed at the inside at the start of her race. If she could boot up here, she's been 13 out to 41. But Poor Jean, if you got the $1.95, rolling it through your multis, good work there into $1.35. Looks very hard to stop. Loading forward, race 8, Adrian Waller's Equine Chiropractor PBD. Of course, our feature today, the Remembering Jamie Searle, is the next, with a nice prize of $7,900. That will be the first leg of the quaddie today at 23 minutes to 3 o'clock. So you've got 21 minutes to formulate your quaddie numbers out of Ascot Park today. Loading forward, Homebush Jenner, got your Jai, Officer Ridley, Poor Jean, with Diamond Dolly, Princely Silver, Homebush Simba. Poor Jean looking for win 13 at start 46 today. The green light is on and the lure on the way. Adrian Waller's Equine Chiropractor, PBD. Poor Jean, the hot favourite. Here's the look. Racing. Poor Jean jumped away well with Homebush Jenner.

0: And Diamond Dolly not far away. Officer Ridley pushing forward. Princely Silver from the deep. Homebush Simba. Favourite in front. Poor Jean. Shuffled up the back. Homebush Jenna. Officer Ridley and Gotcha Giants. Poor Jean to the corner. Then Princely Silver and Diamond Dolly. Poor Jean starts to open up the shoulders and extends. And the favourite's too good. Poor Jean will win. Diamond Dolly will hold second. Then Princely Silver. Homebush Simba. Gotcha Jai. Homebush Jenna. Officer Ridley. Good effort. Favourite too good. Number five, Poor Jean. Have been second best the last couple, but today was too good dropping to a C4 event and gets win 13 at start 46, and the big money lands quite comfortably. Five will win. Jenna was away okay, then just lost her bearings a wee bit, and that caused Jai to check into Ridley. They were both out of commission, and then the five came around the corner. Diamond Dolly tried to rail through strong with Princely Silver, but then up the straight with clear air. Poor Jean just kicked clear, extended the best, and won by a nice enough space. Five beat 6-7 and the 8 at the line here in the Adrian Waller's Equine Chiropractor PBD. Craig Roberts gets his second of the day for owner Brendan Wheeler. That is win 13 at start 46. Good effort there. Once in front, never really in any doubt. Race 9, our feature today, the Remembering Jamie Searle C5 over the 4-5-7. Best bet of the day is number 2, Del Getty, who will go around in the first leg of the late quaddie in 19 minutes. At 23 minutes to 3 o'clock, we'll have a full field of 8 to run.
1: Thanks for that, Dan. Looking forward to getting back on track with you for the next. For now, though, we'll get you to Capalaba for race number 3, where Needs Time is the favourite. Mr. Fresh also attracting attention as our hot runner here. 8 to 3.30, big push. Certainly worth a watch at Capalaba in the third.
2: Goes to 4.40, and ahead of it now is Zipping Bogart, which I give a good each way or winning hope to, 7 out to 10, but comes all the way into 4.20. Last 30 seconds of betting here. So those late scratchings, this is the most important. This was going to be odds on Tim Harrison. So race 3, number 5, Tim Harrison. Race 4, numbers 2 and 8, Icy Hot Gold Tip. Race 5, numbers 3 and 5, Upbeat and Fins Up Wendy. Race 6, numbers 3 and 4, Kerry Myers and Lucy Roche runners, Mrs. Esche and Mystic Art. So they're the, two others. Race 8, number 1, Pierre Hayes, and race 9, number 5, Black on Gold. So pretty well all of those runners got trapped on the way due to traffic chaos on the north side of town. So the runners prepared by Lucy Roche, John Hutchinson, Lynn Kent, and Kerry Myers are all late scratchings. This is the most important, though. Tim Harrison was going to be odds on. So we've got a new favourite here, Mr. Fresh in the small field. Was 7 out to 10 pre the late scratching, into 4, but now is $3 as the starting signal is given. Takes over his favourite from Needs Time, who's 3.30 and 4.20 the 7 should be running on Zipping Bogart. I think it's a definite winning hope. I've tipped them 2.7, 4.1. They're just about all in. First heat of our Masters, ready now, and away they go. Beginning quickly from box 2 was Needs Time. We'll play from the front, although now going past it there would have been on the outside. Sorry, we'll switch it up. Up to third between runners then as Mr. Fresh tries to come out after them. Zipping Bogart probably too far off them. We'll switch it up, but close to home. Needs Time's in front and hangs on a length on the line. 2, Mr. Fresh, Federal Blonde third, Zipping Bogart switch it up in fourth and fifth spot. Stand by. It should be 2.4.1.8. 2.4.1.8. Needs Time for Jed Norm. Goes all the way. Beast Unleashed Alpha Iris. Beats 4 Mr. Fresh. Lee Wiley. Fernando Bale. Cracking Kazza. And 1 Federal Blonde for Ashley Bock. Aussie Infrared Zipping Lass. 2.4.1. Time 20 and 56. We are racing on a slowish track. Obviously the grass was unable to be trimmed down as well because of the heavy rain. So a lush surface you could describe it as, and heavy underfoot. So the times are not going to be super quick today. 2.4.1.
1: Race number 3, numbers 2.4.1 and 8. 2.4.1 and 8 across the line at Capalaba in that most recent one. We need to take you back to race number 4 coming in from the Cambridge Raceway because we didn't have an opportunity to take in a winning interview with the winning jockey Taylor Mitchell. We can get you to that now. Let's move on course to the Cambridge Raceway to hear from Taylor Mitchell.
3: Tell you, like, congratulations. You got to the front and it wasn't easy up there, but this filly has got a really deserved win today. What was your take on it?
4: Yeah, she jumped a little bit slow today. Usually she's really fast out, but she has good early speed, so I just wanted to use that and get to the front and get her relaxed. She had a horse take her on quite early, got her a little bit fired up, but she's really fit and I was able to kick away on the corner and let down really nicely.
3: Yeah, just by being taken on, it maybe did soften her up a little bit. There were a few who did loom out centre track. Were you always confident you had the winner underneath you?
4: Yeah, I think so. She kicks really good. Last three times I've been there at Pukekohe and the straights felt way longer than that. So, she was good to get her on Cambridge Sunnies and she handled the track really well.
3: Yeah, one thing we spoke to Stephen about, you've got a really nice combination going with you in the stable.
4: Yeah. He's put me on a few nice fillies lately and it's good to ride for him on good horses and he gives good instructions, so it's pretty easy.
3: Congratulations to you, Taylor.
4: Thank you.
1: Yeah, Taylor Mitchell does a really good job with the horses that she rides, and as Stephen said in his post-race interview, really positive rider, and she puts Proud Capitalist in the race and is able to pick up that well-deserved victory at the Cambridge Raceway. As you can see at the bottom of the screen, Caulfield Heath comes next, first of the afternoon from the Heath. It's not too far away. You've got the 8-race program ahead of us. And in race number one, you've got Barbarino as the pre-start favourite. Having a first race day start here today, Winkers on for that first start. Trial form's been good. You've got Jamie Mott doing the riding. Looks like a nice chance in this. We'll get you on track and find out more from the Racing.com team.
5: To this point, with Caccioni running well at Moonee Valley and then narrow beaten at Wangaratta, and then Melbourne Magic running two placings at Sandown last preparation in fairly strong Metro Maidens. The fact that they've sort of been pushed onto the second line of betting from a first starter gives you the indication there's a lot of confidence in this horse.
6: And if you like Craig Williams and you think he can have a big day, well, this might be a promotion for you. Willow to ride three or more winners, $9 on the points bet app. What are you really...
5: So he's got Melbourne Magic, Born Legacy, Cavalry Girl, Pula, Honor Galore, Hey Klein Mouse. So he's got an impending link.
6: So six.
5: Seven, six, top chances.
6: Yeah.
5: I haven't crunched the numbers
6: Jules,
5: to work out what
6: Jules
5: that would be.
6: Jules usually crunches the numbers and has a bit of a guide for us. He led us into one at Warrnambool, which was the tie between the locals and the visitors in terms of the training honours. What about Willow today? Jules, is he going to have a big day, do you think?
7: I usually do crunch the numbers.
6: But you haven't, have you? All right, on that note, that's the promotion with PointsBet. What are you really gambling with? 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Right.
5: For a small field, there could be some speed in this.
6: Okay, because, tell us how it'll pan
5: out. Well, Mardike trialled with speed without the blinkers, and then Ed Cummings has booked Craig Newitt, which generally book Craig Newitt if you're looking for a gun to hire, and then they put the blinkers on. So I suspect it'll be going forward. Barbarino has showed the ability to roll forward in its trial or come off the pace.
6: What about its latest jump out, this preparation, for those that haven't seen
5: it? It was on speed.
6: It was on speed.
5: Yeah, in the back straight, the back sort of uphill gallop at Pakenham, and went forward and sort of powered away from them. But, trial pressure to race day pressure is a little different. We just heard from Dom Sutton with Caccioni that the intention will be to go forward. So my gut feeling is that 95 in a 50 will kick up from the inside gate. Caccioni will kick up. Mardike will kick up. I get the feeling Barbarino will looking to try and get that one out, one back position. And Craig Williams on Melbourne Magic will look to stalk the speed from the inside gate and hope to get a split through them in the concluding stages.
6: Good luck if you're getting involved here in race number one. Matty Hill making a good case for Caccioni, who's $2.70 and will jump favourite with points bet. Here in race number one, let's head upstairs to Matty for his call of the opener.
8: Terrific, Tim. Nice to see you on this quite pleasant Wednesday at this point in time. Headwind for them in the home straight. Sun is out. Hopefully it remains that way. So Caccioni, equal favourite on VOP with Barbarino, but is the tote favourite at $2.80. Filling the stalls well down at the 1,200 metres. Rail in the true position on the Heath and a soft five as Mardike goes in. Mardike is forward. And there's one to get set down there, and that is Silver Lightning. Silver Lightning goes in, Sportsbet Black Book plate at 1,200, and they're ready. Caccioni in barrier number three, just wanting to lunge a little, and now Melbourne Magic's agitated in one. Stunner has
9: takes them in away. Melbourne Magic on the inside jumped away pretty well and is one of the initial leaders with Cascione as they head towards the Heath track proper. Settling down, Cascione off the rails led Melbourne Magic. They were followed by 95 and a 50, two lengths Barbarino, the inside of Silver Lightning, and Mardike is last. Cascione on the outside of Melbourne Magic, who still had the advantage of the rails, three quarters of a length, now a half off the leader. Two lengths, 95 and a 50, and then came Barbarino, Silver Lightning, and Mardike is at the end of the field. 700 metres to go. Cascione tried to settle in the lead from Melbourne Magic, who was happy to get a trail. 95 and a 50 is now improving on the outside. So as they put the brakes on, some movement out deeper. A length and a quarter, Barbarino, Silver Lightning, and Mardike ridden up on the inner. 400 metres to go. Cascione led Melbourne Magic, so the favourite duo right there. They were followed by 95 and a 50, stoked up out deeper, and Barbarino brought towards the middle. Cascione is gone and grabbed by Barbarino, the outside. Melbourne Magic trying to go with them with 95 and a 50. Barbarino, 100 metres to go, draws about three quarters of a length in front. Now a length and is coming clear, and Barbarino on debut with Jamie Mott. Won it well. A length and three quarters. 95 and a 50, Melbourne Magic. A gap, Silver Lightning. Cascione dropped away, and Mardike was last of the six. Barbarino. For Bill Papa, the gelding by Vino Rosso. Jamie Mott aboard. Jamie had a little look at the big screen. He saw he was pulling clear and has raced away. Number one, Barbarino, the winner. So we stand by for the full set of details. That has chimed in as if jet propelled, and one of two horses at the sports for the first time has come clear to win. Number one, Barbarino, the winner. In the end, 270 equal favourite with Cascione on VOP, and scores here on the tote at 270 and 150 after getting the trail up on the inside. But importantly, Jamie Mott got towards the outside in a race where they were trying to put the brakes on before the corner, and has Spring Heel down the middle. 1:12.37 the time. First running under these conditions and distance, small sample size, 1:12.37, 1:09.4 and 5, a length and three quarters by a head. Length and three quarters by a head, 1:09.4 and 5 to our first event on the program today. So a good strong win there, with a little bit of pressure up near the lead. Cascione and Melbourne Magic duelling in the early stages, but it was Barbarino over the top of them. 95 and a 50, Ben Brisbane's filly. She's been placed her last three starts, so you'd think he's getting closer to a maiden win with Lockie King in the saddle, but that was a comprehensive effort by Barbarino, the chestnut by Vino Rosso out of Elusive Filly. Let's head down to Amy, who has more.
10: Congratulations, Bill Smith. Mwah. Good on you. That was a really nice victory, wasn't it, first starter? That's always hard to do.
11: Yeah, for sure. Amy, he goes good, but, you know, still coming here and putting it all together. He's actually never been out of Pakenham, so... Yeah, it was a bit of a worry, but he presented well, and we've never let him off the bit, but I think he's got quite a nice little motor, so and I think he'll get a bit of extra ground too, so wait and see what Motti says. It's the first time he's been on him.
10: Motti's a great man to get that job done for you too, isn't he? He still looked a little bit green in running, which is well and truly to be expected for his first day at the sports.
11: Yeah, for sure. We put those winkers on, and he was overdoing it a little bit early, and I was a bit worried, but yeah, good win and great ride.
10: Where'd you get him from, Bill?
11: I just bought him as a weanling, yeah, out of Melbourne sale, yeah. Didn't pay much.
10: Can you remember what you paid for him?
11: I think about eight or something, yeah.
10: You know what they said in the castle, just paid for himself.
11: Yeah.
10: What do you do with him from here?
11: Oh, just see how he pulls up, and yep. Yeah, we'll go from there.
10: Can Pocket Size make it a double for the stable on the day?
11: Harder race, but she's still going all right. Motti's on, so he knows her, so we'll see what happens.
10: You've got a great association with Jamie Mott, don't you? You get along so well and having a lot of success in the past 12 months in particular.
11: Yeah, he's a great bloke too, and spot on there. Yeah, we get on so well.
10: Two good blokes together winning. Well done.
11: Thanks, love. Thank you.
10: I'll go back.
1: Yeah, nice start to the career for Barbarino, who gets the win at a first race day start. Jamie Mott doing the riding, and things all come together and comes to the middle of the track and picks up the tidy win. We're going to get you to a break as we leave the Caulfield Heath. We'll be back there throughout this afternoon.
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1: Your premier location for all of the best harness racing. And of course, this Friday is no exception. Looking forward to what is ahead, including that Welcome Stakes in Addington, as you can see through the market that is available on screen. Number of them in the single figures, including Roger That, who comes up on top, opened at 250, sitting at 260. Elsewhere through Priest Up, Betting or Travel Agent, and Chigsy also in the mix. The other of those features will be that Group 1 Sires Stakes final. Looking forward to that. And in terms of the market, well, Jamal comes up as the favourite at $1.18 in your market. And of course, closing on Friday, part of Friday Night Lights. Looking forward to that feature harness action coming in from Addington. All of that available on Friday Night Lights from 4:30pm. Let's get you back on course at Invercargill for their next, as we work our way to that late quaddie, races 9 through till 12. This is the Remembering Jamie Sills, C5 over the 4:57. And as you can see, the ninth on the card provides Gotcha Kane as the pre-start favourite. When it's past two, shooting for a hat-trick, 270 to 205 in our market. Just moved off that opening price, 230 out to 250 for Dalgetty, 850 to 8s for Priority. Dan Foley, we'll let you take the lead here because I know you're pretty keen on Dalgetty in this, selecting it on top as your best.
0: Indeed, best of the day was 190. I thought that was pretty good. You're getting 250 now, so that's really, really good. And it might even be more now, 260. So well worth a play here on Dalgetty. I thought the run last week in the Consolation for the Trevor Wilkes Memorial was very good over the 525 metres. We know he can run time here at Ascot Park, hold to 25.67 PB. He's had six goes here for two wins and three minors. Only missed the money once here at Ascot Park in all his runs here. He's usually been pretty proficient around the one-turn tracks. The 4.57 shouldn't be a problem. We already saw the kennel mate Yuki very good earlier in the day. He's a dog who you always need to take good respect with. As long as he gets a clean breakaway off the inside, he's got to be a real hard customer to toss. Of course, he's had three goes in box two for two wins and a minor. So he's at a track where he barely has run a bad race, and he's in a draw where he always seems to fire up. I think he'll beat Jay Walker out for early speed. There shouldn't be a great deal of pressure from Ernest or Priority. It'll be up to Gotcha Kane to try put the race to him, and I think that's where the big danger does come from. Gotcha Kane has been excellent the last few, though hasn't been necessarily at Addington in recent times against the top liners there. Has been here at Ascot Park, and what you'll do like, he's got a wicked turn of foot. He can really accelerate. He's taking a lot of betting, the market mover and the favourite. He's won half of his 34 starts. You definitely need to include him, and he hasn't run a bad race here. He'll be going forward and putting the pressure on Dalgetty. I just thought the inside draw, Dalgetty, can probably be stronger than Gotcha Kane, and Dalgetty's run a quicker PB than Kane, but Kane looking for three and on the bounce, running really well. Hasn't gone against those top Addington liners on Thursday nights as of late like Dalgetty has, but has been running really strongly here at this track, which does add up. In for third, three, Port Ernest. Third up after a big spell, I think, can only take good benefit off that. Should thrive here over this middle distance of 4, 5, 7, and is probably an each-way player, the three, to just tuck him behind and show a bit of strength late in the piece, which we know he has at his best. He just tapered off last campaign. He had 4 or 5 months off, and now he's third up, so he'll be ready to hit top gear today. And one Jay Walker, look for him to really fire up, letting the piece off the inside. And a few of these, this may just be a wee bit of a stretch. Homebush Sunny Will out of its grade. Homebush Rose was okay when winning a mixed 3-4 event last week, but this is a big step up. Just off this top level, Starboy Shout, just willing to watch it today. And that is the field of eight. Of course, a very special race here. They're remembering Jamie Searle. Of course, we've got the Jamie Searle lawn when you drive in here at the opening of Ascot Park. We lost Jamie just around this time last year, of course.

0: greyhounds, trotters, and gallopers, and he was a proud Southland battle with illness this time last year. So remember Jamie with this race today. Del Giddy, 1,176 goes on at 270 as it's back into favouritism now at $2.05. Got Chicane just out again to 225. So the market just not entirely sure between Del Giddy and Gotcha Kane. It's been a fluctuating market between the two. Should be a good race. As remember, a really good man who absolutely loved racing for his whole life, Jamie Serlin, wrote countless articles for Southland publications, and he loved the game, and remember him here. Nice stake as well, worth 7,900 C5, and a good field assembled. Del Giddy 210, Gotcha Kane 225. Jay Walker takes its place off the inside. Third to Gotcha Kane last week. Del Giddy with Paul Ernest third up after a big spell. Priority was good second last week behind Gotcha Kane, beating home Jay Walker there. Gotcha Kane with a three in a row. Starboy Sharp, this is a big step up for the Dan Roberts prepared runner. Homebush Sunny, the C3 runner at 41s. Homebush Rosa, who won here last week, 101. Remembering Jamie Searle, our feature event today. We're set, and away we go. And Gotcha Kane flow out. Del Giddy's got plenty of work to do. It's Gotcha Kane out in front by four. Then Jay Walker, Del Giddy in traffic from Poor Ernest, trying to get moving. Priority, shuffle back Poor Ernest. Then Starboy Shout, Homebush Sunny, and Homebush Rosa. It's Gotcha Kane, then Jay Walker and Del Giddy trying to warm up. Gotcha Kane, Del Giddy gets through on the passing lane. Shot to the lead, and Del Giddy, that was a win. And a half. Big Gotcha Kane, Jay Walker third, Priority fourth, the breakaway Poor Ernest, Starboy Shout behind them, Homebush Sunny and Homebush Rosa. Number two, Del Giddy, back to back, and we'll take out the remembering Jamie Searle. After Gotcha Kane flew off the lids, you would have thought, oh, we're in a bit of bother here with Del Giddy. Got back along the rail, but then shot through on the fence coming down the home straight and takes the feature of the day is remembering Jamie Searle, C5. Two will win, beats five Gotcha Kane. It's a favourites Quinella, one Jay Walker third, and four Priority fourth. 2, 5, 1, and 4. And Gary Cleave goes first, third, and fourth. Interesting to watch this replay. Priority missed it. Gotcha Kane flew out. Del Giddy was in between Ernest and Jay Walker and coming across with pressure. Sunny. Del Giddy was then able to give a shoulder there to Poor Ernest, clear some free air, got on the back of Jay Walker. It's probably made up a good 3.5 to 4 lengths there on Gotcha Kane, maybe even 5 at a point, and gets it done. The dog by Mapunga Blaze out of Classy Witch for Gaylene Turnbull and Gary Cleave. Gary gets his second training success of the day, and that's win 12 at start 26. Good contest there by the two favourites. Race 10, the top class dash PBD. We will have the first leg of a late treble in 16 minutes at 4 minutes to 3 o'clock.
1: Nicely selected by yourself, Dan. Really good performance by Del Giddy, certainly keeping it interesting on the line. We get you back to the Cambridge Raceway for the synthetic meeting. Race number 5 of the afternoon comes next. And Aidan, on the way to the start, and Brazen Affair at the head of proceedings for Hayley Hassman and the Walker-Burgesson combination.
2: Take some beating here, won't it, Emily? 235, so there's market confidence. Overall, the horse has won 4 of 14 and placed in a further 5. And fourth up, so should be fairly hard fit here. Just loves the poly. 7 starts on the poly for 3 wins and 4 minor placings, all of those here at Cambridge. Just didn't come on last time out in a race that was really run to favour those closer to the speed. So you can be forgiving. And Hayley Hassman takes 2 kilograms off to 55.5. And just a few moments ago, I caught up with her. Hayley, first of all, how's the body? Obviously a late scratching after a mishap prior. What went on?
3: Yeah, the horse is just first started, new to things, just seen the gates and popped off the side, which is a bit unfortunate, but all set to go.

0: Yeah, definitely. With the draw, she can be a bit slow out, so there's a bit of main speed, so see how we go and hopefully things work her way.
1: We got a bit of a push from the assistant trainer, Reese Trumper, earlier on. What's your take on her chances?
0: Yeah, she has been running good races. Like, she doesn't like the grass tracks, so back to the poly is a big plus for her.
1: Okay, just expect her to be steaming home late, right?
0: Yeah, definitely.
1: So that's Hayley Hasman, giving us her thoughts on Brazen Affair. 2:35, dominates betting ahead of Anton. Fresh up, but has performed fresh in the past as well. Three starts here at the track for two wins and a minor placing. Does have tactical speed as well. Jasmine Fawcett earlier on suggesting that she's more likely to aim for a trail, potentially a 1-1 position, with her expectation that the carry on and potentially Kotoka press forward to her outer. Kotoka maybe gives this new combination.

0: Acclaim with Hayley Hassman aboard. Just the setup. Often Anton and Katoka can go forward, so it's coming off pace. It's been very much on pace so far today. The first four races, it's all been either lead or outside leader, so perhaps a little tempo dependent, but 970, it will need a little bit of pace on Brazen Affair, but comfortably the best horse in the race on figures. Behind it, not really sure which way to look. Oban returns here, really good all-weather records, only been once out of the top three. Maps to be just behind speed. Katoka's the trick horse. When she won her maiden here, she ran really excellent figures, but disappointing in three starts since. But I think it's hard to go away from the favourite here, Brazen Affair.
1: Oban's bringing a decent poly form as well. 10 starts here for two wins and six minor placings or on the poly. And of those, just an unplaced run outside Cambridge where the record's 9 for 2 and 6. So that's not bad, only once out of the money in those nine starts here at Cambridge. It's fresh up and yet to really fire in that state. But from barrier three, she'll get a soft enough run here too. Just a couple of riders who are overweight at this point. Matt Cartwright got permission to ride this one a kilogram over, and Taylor Mitchell's normal minimum riding weight is 55. She's half a kilogram over on a cheap staff. Just Brazen Affair to go forward. Let's get you, Bruce, for your call on the Saddlery Warehouse Handicap.
0: The speed influences in the race, 970 metres. The minimum sprint trip here at the synthetic race favourite circles behind the line. We'll be coming off speed. Makes the line complete. Saddlery Warehouse, great supporters of the racing here at the Waikato Synthetic. They're off and racing. Carry On began well out wide. Race favourite will be second last, early drifting further back. Katoka comes across to lead. Now from Carry On, settling down in third is Oban. To its outsiders, Anton. They are ripping along. 2.5 lengths, Sally, followed by Cheap Sav. Bad Education and race favourite will have to come from last, Brazen Affair, but they have been scorching. Katoka led by two, although abbreviating that margin, is Carry On in second. Oban's had a good run in third, followed by Anton, Cheap Sav. Brazen Affair's having to make its way into the race wide, and it's standing them a big start on straightening outside of Bad Education. They come inside the 200 metres, leaders on fumes. Anton goes up outside of Katoka there between them, Carry On. But Anton, and this is a big welcome back for Jazz Fawcett as she just gets home. Anton beat Carry On. Katoka was third. Then a wall of horses, Brazen Affair, Cheap Sav, Bad Education, Oban. They just couldn't close. Further back in the field would have been Sally, which is last across. Back from injury today, Jazz Fawcett, one of the most popular in the jockey's room. So great return for her aboard of Anton. Followed the speed. Nicely judged ride. There was plenty of pressure. Katoka rocked along in front, paid the price late. Carry On was part of that lead, and it set up nicely for Anton to take this fifth race today. Good result.
1: He's got into a lovely position under Jasmine Fawcett, and that's a really nice return from Anton, prepared by Glenold at Matamata, 4-year-old gelding by a US Navy flag out of the Columbia Mare and Ashley for the Mortimers. And Glenn had this horse ready to go today. We'll grab him too. Obviously, you love the poly, and a nice performance fresh off of a lovely Jasmine Fawcett ride too. Your assessment?
2: Yeah, it was. It's really that they went quick, eh? I couldn't believe how quick they went. Yeah, look, he just loves this track, doesn't he? He's honest as they come. Yeah, so, you know, we will be coming in future.
1: Yep. Were you happy enough coming in today, thinking that you could be producing a performance like this?
2: Yeah, we were happy with his work, and we thought it was definitely a top three chance, yeah.
1: Obviously, you look at the program and see a regular Cambridge upcoming meeting. Is he likely to sort of to be a regular visitor, or will you space him out a bit?
2: Yeah, we'll just bring him back here probably every 3 or 4 weeks, I think. He's a fresh horse. Yep. And hopefully build through to that last race in September, all going well.
1: Yep. Do you stick to this sprint trip, or do you sort of see him getting up to 1,300?
2: 13 next time. Yep. He's a horse probably go 1,550 one day too, ridden quiet.
1: Nice. Yep. Good way to return. Good on you, Glenn.
2: Cheers, Aidan.
1: Yeah, Glenold with success here with Anton. And yeah, not just a 900.

0: 170-metre horse either. We might see this horse step out probably to the 13 next time and maybe even further next time round. We'll try and catch up with Jasmine Fawcett, Emily, when she returns. Great to see her back in the winner's circle, isn't it?
1: And she gave us a really good push into this horse, didn't she, as part of your interview earlier on. She said he was been one of the reasons she was keen to get back riding with the work that she'd been seeing at home, and also, of course, today, something she was looking forward to. Lovely looking horse as well, really bright in the eye, with a good amount of leg under Anton. So a horse perhaps we can watch going forward, especially in the poly track now, showing that Anton does appreciate that going. Certainly a positive. So Anton on top in that most recent one, coming in from the Cambridge Raceway, and a nice result. Was able to just settle into a lovely spot and to get the job done. The four-year-old son of US Navy flag out of the mare, Ashley. Warwick Farm, first of the day, a minute and a half to go until a start. Olympian for James McDonald on top, and 220 in pre-start betting. Coulter on the second line. Let's get you on track. Note those heavy conditions, heavy eight there this afternoon for the mile first race on the card.
2: The yard, he wasn't really getting above himself. He was just walking forward, having a bit of a play, but nothing too much to be concerned about from a fitness perspective. He looked absolutely spot on. So interested to see what Braithnock does aboard him. So two bet play for me. I have something each way on 11X. Olympian, I think, is a nice win bet. But then Coulter was the other one who you couldn't really fault in the yard. He was another one who was a touch buzzy, but he looked really healthy in the coat. He had dapples the whole way through. And again, he looked as though he was really getting to the peak of his powers.
3: There you go, good push from the yard for 11X from Alan. That's backed up with the punters. He's been a little move here, a little late move now into $11 with Tab Fixed Odds. More on betting here with Manto in a moment. But I am with Olympian. I've made him the best bet across the card. Hopefully we can kick off the day with a winner. It just looks his race to lose. He's going to be giving away a bit of a head start, so there might be a few anxious moments, but he'll have plenty of clear galloping room, wet track, Warwick Farm. Get to the middle and unleash, and I think that $2.20, I think that's completely justified. So I've gone 2, 1, 3, and 6. Dangers, Azarax, don't mind the profile. I know he's been a touch disappointing at his past couple. I think he's better than that out to the mile back in grade. He races well. Coulter, what you see is what you get this campaign. He too is racing well, and Spice Prawn. Just don't know about running a strong mile for her, but class-wise, she probably fits in somewhere. But Olympian on top and looks to have been pretty heavily backed, man.
4: Yeah, he's been very heavily backed, Brad. This is our best backed runner all day at Warwick Farm. He got into as short as 210. He's back to 220 now, but holds about 60% of all bets. Very well backed. Coulter's been 550 to 460 in the last few minutes, so some money there. And at longer odds, 11x 15 into 11 if you did want to play a roughy. But Olympian's going to run a pretty firm favourite in the first.
5: Jump well off the inside. Coulter being sent forward on the outside of Mamma Mia, and Sabla Noose is out wide with work to do. 11X Parks behind them, followed then by Tech Casoda. A length or so further back to Olympian, is trying to improve its position, goes to third last in advance of Inyan, and Spice Prawn is going to settle at the rear of the field. Coulter takes the lead here, the second favourite in the hands of Rachel King, and the roughy Sabla Noose is up on the outside, a neck away, just being planted back there from Azarax. Mamma Mia goes to fourth, followed by Tech Casoda. Then came 11X in the running line, a length further back to Inyan. On the inside of the hot favourite Olympian, and two further back to Spice Prawn, being quietly ridden at the rear of the field. So Coulter is coasting along here at the 800 metres, a half in front to Sabla Noose. Azarax gets a good positioning in third on the inside of Mamma Mia, followed by Tekka Soda, 11X, and now McDonald is starting to put the favourite in the race, Olympian, and at the 600 metres it's come from well back, going to fifth in a three-wide position. Coulter leads narrowly here from Sabla Noose, and Olympian sustaining the run. Azarax has come off the bridle, slicing through Tekka Soda, and Spice Prawn gets onto the back of the favourite as they turn. Coulter swings in front, beat off Sabla Noose, then Azarax, Tekka Soda. Further back to Olympian, who's grinding away. Spice Prawn's going better than it. Coulter leads inside the 150. Spice Prawn is bridging the gap quickly, and Spice Prawn moved up to Kilter, and Spice Prawn's come from dead set last and beat the lot of them by a length and a half to Kilter. Ahead away third, Tekker Soda, then came Sabla News from Azarax. Well, Olympian couldn't sustain that run, the winner did. Further back to well back in the field was 11 exits, finished about third last from Mamma Mia, and Indian was last in.
1: Peter Snowden's team going well at the moment. Spice Prawn gets home to win and was 2 weeks between runs, having last placed at Kembla Grange. It makes it another win on the resume today. A second win at a 13th start for Spice Prawn, who put itself into the race quickly over that mile trip in the heavy conditions at Warwick Farm. Invercargill, 3 minutes to go until our next here. Race number 10 of the afternoon of a 12-race programme coming in from the south this afternoon. And Max Effort is the favourite at 2.60 into 2.15. Got fours to 3.30 for Strasbourg. And Gotcha Santana opened at 4.20 into 3.80 in our next of the afternoon. A couple of nice chances in an open race here at the top end between Max Effort, Strasbourg and Gotcha Santana. Max Effort a winner 2 starts ago. Strasbourg a winner 3 starts ago. Gotcha Santana a last start winner. They're the numbers in the 10th. Dan, we'll hand it to you. How did you split these top three in the market?
6: I was very keen on Strasbourg, especially when this morning Strasbourg opened up at $4, now into $3. So it's coming a whole point here. I thought it would be awfully hard to beat. This is a dog who last time here on this track 3 starts ago won the Dunedin Cup here at this particular track. We know that dogs that run well on this track typically can keep on doing it. Has had a couple of runs at the Addington Raceway, was 5th in a 16.98, only beaten 2.25 behind Max Effort. Then last start in a 16.77, only marginally beaten by 2 down. That's some very quick form to bring into this. The $4 is now gone into $2.90. Won the Dunedin Cup going back 3 starts ago. Beating Diamond Ranger, who absolutely loves this track. Beat Poor Sean, who was back to $1.90 into $1.40 and was too good earlier. And beat Max Effort in the Dunedin Cup as well, who is the favourite. And also beat Opawa Baxter, Opawa Opie and Homebush Khan in that particular race. Homebush Khan, the 2, was a late scratching if you didn't catch that. So Strasbourg was $4, had already beaten Max Effort in the Dunedin Cup. Went to Addington, had been in a really couple of quick races there. And is holding a 22.46 PB, which is slightly quicker than Gotcha Santana, who's taken money. And just a little off Max Effort, and I think can really power up. Has got good strength. We've seen this litter produce the girl who went on to lead up the Oaks the other day and just caught late in the piece there. So it's been a good litter for trainer Leah Washington. And I think 6 Strasbourg, when you got the $4, was a really good price. Now under $3. 4 and for second, Max Effort, of course, was good beating Opawa Archie. Then, of course, was narrowly beaten by Red Wine Rome, who held off Opawa Archie there when it was favourite. Has to be a real chance here. Has run real quick times at this track. But, of course, Strasbourg did beat at home only a couple of starts ago. In for third, 3, Gotcha Santana, who can get off the lids well. Might hold that crucial advantage now with Khan coming out and get some good territory down on the inside. I think you could box those 3 up in the trifecta pretty comfortably. The 6, 4, and the 3. And then number 2 comes out, so we go to number 8, Dream Ahead, for first 4 players. Actually really good, just slightly off grade, but held its ground okay, all things considered, against Jerry Kohler last week in that feature, the Mark Rosinowski Invitational. So there's a bit of a promise with Dream Ahead. Homebush Elfie, $41 chance, did go back-to-back in C4 and 5 companies, so that needs to be respected. Beat Gotcha Santana, you're getting $41 for that dog. We beat Gotcha Santana 2 starts ago here on this track, and Dole Mian was a winner in C4, steps up in grade after beating Tinwald 2 starts ago, and that was at the Addington Raceway. Last start here on this track was 2nd behind Decision Time. So maybe if you're a blowout fan, Homebush Elfie beat Santana 2 starts ago here on this track is more than 10 times the price of Gotcha Santana. Green light on, Strasbourg.

0: Seffert and Strasburg, they went toe-to-toe, and there was a bit of a bumping duel, and back to the inside, avoiding the bumping, was going to have a little bit extra to offer, but four was too strong in the end. Strasburg tried to get around, but Max Seffert, three-quarters, was enough to hold the inside and fend off Strasburg, and then Gotcha Santana dropped back to the inside. But it's the top three in betting, and Max Seffert too strong, and that was good, and it might be Gary Cleave's day today, because that is a third win in another of our top class C5 events going the way of his kennel. Number four, Max Seffert, the winner, the dog by Fernando Bale out of Pearls Are Us for trainer Gary Cleave out of Rangiora. Owners Gaylene Turnbull and Gary Cleave win 16 at start 54. We've got two events left to go today out of Ascot Park. Next is the Southland and Otago Photo Finish PBD C3 event. Scratchings 1, 9 and 10. Favourite 2, Gotcha Hyde at $2.45. We run in 13 minutes at 12 after 3.
1: It was good when they were coming to the turn, wasn't it? Because there was the three favourites in the mix, but pretty quickly into the straight you realised that Max Seffert was going to pull away and to get the win, and does just that. Caulfield Heath comes next, race number two of their programme this afternoon. Jamie Mott was successful in the first, and as we look through the second race on the card, you see Our Brave Boy at the top for Philip Stokes and Jamie Mellon. One start for one placing at this point in time, bringing your last start second. Second preparation comes through a strong race, and the trial form has been good as well. So has had that break off the last start and hasn't been seen since the 9th of January, so back at the races today. Vega Vixen also in the mix, as is Rubari, here ahead of race number two from the Caulfield Heath with racing.com.
2: First couple of on their way into the barriers. Our Brave Boy goes on top for Matty Hill as well here in race number two. We're inside a minute until start time. Let's head upstairs to Matt.
3: Starting to fill the stalls here for the running of the second. So Our Brave Boy, pretty solid in the market here, is the supported favourite, 90 cents clear of Vega Vixen as they move up swiftly. Our Brave Boy going into the stalls, so half the field in. We await on Vega Vixen, Born Legacy, along with Cirque de Coco, Halo Boom and Sensonome. Into the music about to load. If you're on the three, Born Legacy here, there's a change of colours. Craig Williams is wearing club silks here, so they are completely different to what's been advertised. Craig's in a predominantly black jacket with an MRC gold logo. Into the music about to come along. And we've got three to line up over there at the 1,000 metres as more support comes for the favourite. Our Brave Boy now 2.5 with the bookmakers. Our Brave Boy at 260, 440 Rubare, $4.80 Vega Vixen as Born Legacy just wanted to backpedal. Halo Boom is riderless at this stage. And Vega Vixen is waiting patiently away from the other runners. Born Legacy goes in. Evergreen Turf handicap. The favourite to Our Brave Boy, who's had that one start at Pakenham, has seen the Heath track before in a barrier trial. Born a good stall here too. Now, in the hands of the clerk of the course, Sensonome, and Vega Vixen is being trotted forwards. Vega Vixen comes along, getting value the tote at the moment. Point better. Cirque de Soko standing well, paraded well. Sensonome is forward, so that looks as though we've got the full complement. Jockey of Vega Vixen just climbing back into the saddle now. Guy McNeil, Our Brave Boy, just marking time. So they look pretty right over there. Set to run. Racing now, Our Brave Boy from barrier number three broke away the best with Vega Vixen the outside. Sensonome isn't too far away. Rubare's driving through as well to dispute the lead. Four across the track and they're three lengths, Born Legacy, and then came Lockard. Next in the field is Halo Boom. Well back is Cirque de Coco, and then came Belgani Miss, and at the tail of the field is Into the Music. So it's Rubare.

0: Are just the leader here with our brave boy. They lead at the 600 metres by a length and three quarters. Vega Vixen, who's third, one off the fence. Lockhart, the inner sensor, Nome deeper in the red. Behind those, Born Legacy, Cirque de Coco, and then Halo Boom, Belgani missing at the tail of the field into the music. Rubare railed through strongly, and at the 200 metres led our brave boy three quarters of a length away, not done with. Then Vega Vixen and Sensor Nome, who's still coming on. Our brave boy up to Rubare, and Vega Vixen's lifting the outside at the 50. Our brave boy grabbed by Vega Vixen, who darts away, and Vega Vixen won it from our brave boy Sensor Nome Rubare. They were followed next in the field by Born Legacy in company then with Cirque de Coco, Belgani Miss Lockhart, Halo Boom, and Into the Music. Vega Vixen the winner, number 10, the filly by Lucky Vega, the $100,000 purchase, Jai McNeil for Tony and Kelvin McAvoy. Number 10, Vega Vixen. Did it at both ends, jumped well, just sat off them, but it was really strong to the line. 360 VOP on the tote, $4.10 and 150. Vega Vixen wins from our brave boy second. Our brave boy who just didn't get its own way with Rubare, who kicked up underneath of him.
1: It was a good win, wasn't it, by Vega Vixen at a first race day start. Had been good at the jump outs prior and found a nice race there today. Did a good job to get up and score. Good training effort as well by Tony and Calvin McAvoy, is the progeny of Lucky Vega out of the mare Cathay, of course, in the Yulong colours. Murray Bridge Straight is our next live race, staying across the Tasman for our racing for the next little while. Invercargill Race 11. Well, that'll be around 8 minutes away from a start, but Murray Bridge first before we get you back on course at the Greyhounds. Looking through our market, Jazzy Boo, the favourite, $1.60 into $1.55, placed last time but has recorded three wins in its past five outings. Elsewhere through pre-start betting, no idea from that favourable inside draw, has been on the move as well. $4.20 into $3.40 brings the last start fourth and a couple of placings this campaign prior to that. On the way to the boxes, so we'll hand you to the caller in race number five from Murray Bridge.
2: 145 into 150, did win three in a row down in the southeast recently, down there at Tara Raceway at Mount Gambier. Recent third place effort here behind Dashing Daly. Wasn't beaten all that far. It's 145 out to 155 now. One No Idea is 7 into 350. Was a fourth place getter here recently. That was on the 13th of May. Beaten by Dashing Daly by 1 3/4. Comes out of the same race as Jazzy Boo. Jazzy Boo was beaten around a length. Then you got four Ravens Elite, 8.50 to 9. Creeper at $10. Kintara Pearl, 26. And Glenagiri was a late one. So Greyhounds are lined up behind the boxes. Collars and leads are coming off, and they're about to be loaded away here for race number five. So we stand by. Jazzy Boo, the favourite from box eight for Tim Richards. Trained a winner in the first, causing an upset in that race. Two Fancies ran second last and last in the first. But anyway, we turn our attention here to race number five. Jazzy Boo, the favourite, grade six, 300 metres. Race five, Murray Bridge. Green light flicked on. Stand by for the lure. Racing. Jazzy Boo fast away, the favourite out wide, tears away to the lead. I reckon has about four lengths on No Idea. Then further back, Kintara Pearl. Margin of five to Creeper. And last of all, Ravens A. Lee. It's Jazzy Boo in front. No Idea's throwing out the challenge, though. No Idea, Jazzy Boo, Jazzy Boo. Beat No Idea. Then came Kintara Pearl. Next one in, Creeper and Ravens A. Lee. Good race. Favourite gets in. Jazzy Boo, time around 17.2. But No Idea gave it a big scare. We stand by for them to be official, but eight will get it. Jazzy Boo, 150 the win, 110 the place. Ahead of the one, No Idea, 350 the place. There'll be no third dividend for the third place getter, which is number two, Kintara Pearl. And running fourth.
1: 8, 1, 2, and 7 were those numbers over the line. 8, 1, 2, and 7 at the Murray Bridge Straight. Nice result for Connections as Jazzy Boo gets the job done in good fashion at the Murray Bridge Straight. We get you back to Invercargill for our next live as we get you through to the latter part of the program. The penultimate on the card, just the two to go here. As you can see, Gotcha Hyde is the current favourite at 225 and 420. Elsewhere through pre-start betting, will Homebush Rock also in the mix at 340 and 380. One other in single figures in Marty Baxter. 11th on the card. So, as I mentioned, penultimate.

0: segment of the day as we wrap things up from the deep south. Gotcha Hyde, obviously a last out place getter, opened at 2.7. Now, as you can see, our mover at 2.25. Elsewhere, well, 360 to 340 for Homebush Rock. Of the others, all just drifted out a touch off their opening prices here in race number 11 of the afternoon. Got about 4.5 minutes to go until the 11th of the day. Time to talk through the dog data. And as I mentioned, Gotcha Hyde obviously fares pretty well in terms of betting, but also in terms of track and distance placings. Has had the three starts here for the two placings to date. Of the others in the mix, Marty Baxter, we mentioned another of the chances in this. And Marty Baxter, of course, has had the 52 starts for 9 wins, 9 seconds, and 8 thirds. Obviously, Homebush Rock of our key contenders too, 350 in pre-start betting with a win and 4 placings from 8 tries at the track here at Invercargill. So a few of the numbers around the 11th of the afternoon. Can get you back on course with Dan Fogarty shortly. Gotcha Hyde on top of Homebush Rock and Homebush Stumpy. Haven't touched on Homebush Stumpy as of yet. 390 into 380. Didn't finish in the money last time in a class 3, but it goes pretty well off that box 7 draw, having had 10 tries from box 7 for 4 wins and 4 placings to date. Looks like a good chance to take out this next one. 55 starts for the 8 wins overall and 14 placings. A reasonably consistent performer, Homebush Stumpy. Going to make their way to the boxes now for our next, the Southland and Otago photo finish over the 390 metres. We get you to Dan Fogarty. Dan, talk us through the chances in this, because although Gotcha Hyde is favourite, there seems like there's some good stats surrounding a couple of the others in here too.
1: Indeed, and there's one I don't mind. Number 5, Homebush Rock, having him for third. It's sticking up after a spell. It was 240 days fresh. We hadn't seen the dog since September of last year. And then I thought was okay behind Homebush Diva, Homebush Rosa, and Mitchum Julian at the back end of April. Was had another 3 weeks off the scene and thought could only improve. Was a C5 competitor last year at the races. You go back through its record, it's been there or thereabouts against some top liners here at this track, and if it could recapture some of its best form, it would have to be some sort of a hope, having competed at that C5 level here at Ascot Park with a pretty prolific record of running in the money, 18 of its 31 starts in the money. And here over this trip, 5 of its 8 goes over the 390 in the money, second up all the way back after downgrading from C4 to a C3 today. Look, if it recaptures some of its best, it would have to be some sort of a chance. I suppose the market's always a good indicator of where those who have been with the dog and training think it is in terms of its ability. I think it's one you'll want to keep an eye on. As everyone knows, 7 Homebush Stump, you've tipped it out quite a few times in recent weeks. Just such an honest campaigner. Gets up, sticks it on, really tries hard through the line, and been up there with some good opposition as of late. Gotcha Jai, early Crow Evans. Just never really got into it. Caught wide off the track at Addington last Friday. I think prefers it here at Ascot Park. Its record suggests that 6 of its 8 career wins here on this track, and seems to be on an upward trajectory in terms of its current form of confidence. So if you've been following Stumpy with me the last couple of weeks, don't jump off yet. Today may be the day. We're not getting the lucrative odds that we have in the past, but there is a win coming shortly again for Stumpy. Was a winner not all that long ago and hasn't really missed the money since, if you put a pin through last week's run where it was caught wide off the track and got a shuffle back and was never really in it. Number 2 though is on top for me here. Gotcha Hyde drops back from C4, just needs to pick the start a bit better. Was awkward away and still charged home late 3 weeks ago behind Officer Ridley. Yet to win here on this track, but you'd imagine can improve for the experience. One of the quicker times recorded here on this track. Favin Market Mover. And then 6 Side Eye, I thought was a bit of a blowout chance here. Closed off okay behind One More Roadie last start after bombing the start. Probably gets back and look for it to finish off okay. It's on the longer end of its career now. Marty Bax was much better than it in that run, and Homebush Patch has dropped all the way back from the top level down to this. If it could start as well as we used to see of Patch, then they wouldn't come close to it, but it's been last in all of its runs for the last 3 months, so it's hard to give a huge push at the $9 mark for it. About to load away now. Gotcha Hyde 270, Homebush Stumpy 310, 450 for Homebush Rock. And then $7.50 for Marty Baxter, $8 for Homebush Patch, $2.80 for Gotcha Hyde, $3.10 Homebush Stumpy. 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Race 11 opens to Lake Darwell South on Otago, photo finish, PBD, 390 metres, Gotcha Hyde, Homebush Patch, Marty Baxter, Homebush Rock, Side Eye, Homebush Stumpy, Homebush Ben. Just hasn't been at his best lately, $31. Sent. Racing. Good start, Homebush Patch with Marty Baxter, Homebush Rock. Here's Homebush Stumpy trying to force a way through. Gotcha High got shut out of it. And behind them, Homebush Rock, then Side Eye, and too far away, Homebush Ben. Homebush Stumpy three wide, right up on the rail. Gotcha Hyde. It's Stumpy and Hyde. Homebush Stumpy a wee bit stronger coming away, and Homebush Stumpy will win today. Beat Gotcha Hyde third at the line. Homebush Rock fourth, Marty Baxter, then Homebush Patch, Side Eye, and Homebush Ben. Homebush Stumpy wasn't quite the lucrative price we've been trying to catch with him the last few starts. But today, if you followed him, you'll get the prize nonetheless. Number 7, the winner, 270-270. Will be too strong for Gotcha Hyde. Got shuffled back from Homebush Patch on the fence and tried to rally late, but could not catch Stumpy, the big dog, with the big winding action. Who did go 3 and 4 deep to the turn, but was too strong late. 5 Homebush Rocks made up plenty. Second up after a spell. Look for it next time. It'll have a little more base fitness, and for Marty Baxter for fourth, as Homebush Patch just faded out with it, out of it with Side Eye and Homebush Ben. 7-2-5-4. 7-2-5-4 in the South on Otago. Third of finish, PBD. Homebush Stumpy gives the McInerney Kennels their sixth win of the 11 races today. The dog by Banjo Boy out of Homebush Macy for Onus the Caveman Syndicate. Johnny McInerney out of Darfield Trains. That is win 9 at start 56. One to come today. Race number 12 rounds a dozen. That is racing again the 27th of May. PBDC 2 scratch 1-9-10. Field of 7 to run. We're 20 black for the McInerneys. We'll look to round up the day for them with a seventh winner at $2.50 and 16 minutes at 29 minutes to 4 o'clock.
0: Loves the box 7, doesn't he? Homebush Stumpy, win number 5 at start 11 from box number 7. Nice results. And Rodley, will come to you. 4.5 minutes until the 6th on the card. Your value bet features in this. El Dorado, I understand.
2: Yeah, absolutely. It was $10 yesterday, so into $5.50. So it has been found here. Just really like what we've seen from the trials. Two trials so far for a win in a placing was a narrow Te Awa Mutu winner. The trials last month in a really good time. Back home, Kasuda Rush. Now, Kasuda Rush was fifth in the Belcheval Maiden going back into last season. But more importantly is the other trial, third placing, beaten by Small Fort and Sabatini, and only narrowly. And obviously, Small Fort's gone on to be a race winner from two starts, and Sabatini in two starts has won them both and now heads to Cranbourne. So I just really like that trial form. Thought the last one had plenty of merit. There's gate speed there as well. And Finn Bali here, I did speak to him yesterday. He was really happy with the way the horse had prepared for today. There's a lot of talk around Angel's Brew though. The only appearance was at Group 2 level. That was in the Mata Mata Breeder Stakes of her year. So it's been a long time since we saw her. She's a 3-year-old filly now, so more than 12 months. But since then, has had 3 trials leading in. 2 of those trials have been wins and a minor placing as well. So even leading into that, that Mata Mata Breeders was pretty good as well. Joe Nishizuka takes 3 off to 53.5, and yeah, it's been really solidly backed here. By all accounts, a really speedy horse in this too. I thought there's gate speed from Viva L'Amour. Lady Cepedo, who was tipped out by Sean Ritchie. I know it's trained by his father Frank, but tipped out as a trainer's bet for the form leading into the Anzac Day races at Tarapa. And the effort was okay. Got to the speed, wasn't too bad, and behind system of play after, well, it was a soft enough run, but today you get to the poly and a chance there. Alessandro for the Rogerson-Isdale combination fresh up today and did show ability last preparation. Bruce, we might get to you, just get your thoughts on this one, and we might go and see if we can track down an interview in the meantime too.
3: Good work. Yes, Angel's Brew appeals. They thought enough of her to run her in the Mata Mata Breeders' Stakes, albeit a season and a bit ago, isn't it? It's way back in February of 25. She's trialled well, has got express speed. Reckon it would nearly lead off gate 6 here. They took her back in the most recent trial and just had a quiet day out on a heavy track at Avondale.

0: colours, different caps. Just say to hi, red cap, honour award, yellow, Steph. Just about right to go here. $100,000 maiden. Crescent King been heavily backed in the last 2 minutes. They're set to go. Starter about to release the big field over 1,100 metres. Starter just waiting for things to calm down in the gates. Most of these two-year-olds are on debut. Set now. Gates are back and they're racing, and one of the favourites, Our Emperor, jumps sharply off the inside, and the other favourite, Crescent King, has bounded out well together with the Autumn Choice on the outside. But the grey Our Emperor is going to outspeed the lot of them early and leads by a length and a half. Iommi quickly on the scene going to second, and Honour Award in the yellow cap is prominent with the Autumn Choice, and Crescent King could a bit deep now. Descender's getting a rails run from Shallow Bay, then Celtic Spy, Exhilaration. Further back, Just Say High, getting a rails run as Should Have Known. Well back in the field is Exit Clause, and Like an Eagle is the last one. Our Emperor in front from Iommi, a length away then to the Autumn Choice. Back on the inside, Jasenia from Shallow Bay, and Honour Award heads the rest of the turn. Our Emperor in front, travelling well, beat off Iommi by two. Further back then to the Autumn Choice. They're all struggling here. Our Emperor goes further in front inside the 200 metres by three, four lengths on to Iommi. Exit Clause is going to third, but this is a nice old caning on debut. Our Emperor was very well schooled for the day and has won it by three. Iommi second, Exit Clause third, Crescent King covered ground in fourth. Further back to Like an Eagle, who picked up late, Should Have Known on the rails. Further back to Billapaluli together with Just to Say Hi. Further back in the race then came the Autumn Choice, Honour Award, Celtic Spy there. Shallow Bay, Exhilaration was about the last to finish. That's
1: it. He's got plenty of zip, hasn't he? Our Emperor handling those heavy conditions with ease. The two-year-old son of Stay Inside out of Our Crown Mistress had been good at the trials. Brings that to race day for Gay Waterhouse and Adrian Bott, and wins comfortably, does Our Emperor at Warwick Farm this afternoon. Tim Clark did the riding from an inside draw. We need to get you back on track at Invercargill for the last of the day, the 12th, with 2.5 minutes to go here. 20 Black is the favourite at 250. Looking elsewhere, will Mitchum Renee, and who else is in the mix? Diamond Archie maybe in single figures, as is Mitchum Crichton from Out Wide. Rounding up proceedings here, Dan, with the last on the card. Well, send us out with a winner. What do you like?
2: We'll try our best, Emily. Number 4, 20 Black on top for mine. So with the favourite and the market mover, he's putting together a pretty good record in the early stages of his career. Two starts ago here at this particular track was away cleanly and got onto the line okay behind Grizzly Jewel. Perhaps prefers the 390 metres on its record, placing in two of its three goes. Didn't get all favours here last start, shuffled back when hotly backed, has run a fairly good 23.13, I think has room for improvement. If he jumps cleanly to the front, clears Mitchum Renee and Homebush Mitch, there's no real pressure directly around. I think he gets a clean enough map to take the lead and control the race. A four on top, I think he'll make amends today. Six Diamond Archie, Alika Lang, the only trainer that can try beat Johnny McInerney from getting 7 of the 12 wins today. The other runners all trained by Johnny McInerney, of course. Was okay behind 17 Red at Addington after getting back. Probably a similar fate here. We'll get back, but we should be able to close off well. Has been the top two, 6 of its 20 starts. Not a bad top two, top three, same race multiplier along with the favourite 20 Black. In for third, number 3, Mitchum Renee. Was pretty good in that 17 Red race as well. Been not accidentally called 20 Black, 17 Red. Could get pretty confusing pretty quickly. She's a go-forward type. She probably gets on the back of 20 Black and can probably zip up the straight with fair enough credit to be in the money. And number 2, Homebush Mitch. Now, the best version of him would be very competitive. He's just not there at the moment, but he should be away clean enough. Was well held by Mitchum Crichton, who is a $7.50 chance in the pink, who drops back in grade. That was back on the 8th of April. So he's on the fresher side here, Homebush Mitch, today. So maybe one that can zip up. He's now at $20. He's a good 6 weeks between runs. Mitchum Crichton, probably not a bad top four player. Homebush Louis won here on the track 3 starts ago, beating Keeper Dream by 4 lengths. We saw that particular runner come out and win a little bit earlier, and Pumpkin Spice seems to run on confidence, and I think her confidence down at the moment, so probably one to just stay away from, and that is your field for the last. Good luck with your bets. It was a tremendous day here at Invercargill with the remembering Jamie Sullivan, and a good finish there between

0: Del Giddy, who chased down Gotcha Kane. As they load forward for the last, Craig Roberts has a couple of wins. Gary Cleaves had three. He took out our two C5 events today with both Del Giddy and Max Effort. And the Johnny McInerney team, they've got 6 of the 11. They're looking to go 7 of the 12. Green light on for the last, racing again 27th of May. We'll be here again next Wednesday, as we are most Wednesdays in the South. Racing and chasing. And beginning well, Mitch and Renee with Homebush Mitch going for Pumpkin Spice, who gets in the way of 20 Black. It's going to be a nervous watch if you're on the fave. Then came Diamond Archie, Mitchum Crichton, 20 Black loses ground. Then Homebush Mitch and Homebush Louie around the corner. Mitch and Renee open up by 3 or 4 Pumpkin Spice. Then Diamond Archie. It's Mitch and Renee from Diamond Archie. Mitch and Renee clinging on and won the last. Big Diamond Archie, Pumpkin Spice, 20 Black, Mitchum Crichton, Homebush Mitch, Homebush Louie. Nice effort there, number 3, Mitch and Renee jumped out in front and was right there with Homebush Mitch, and right there when Pumpkin Spice got around the favourite, you knew it was going to be a hard watch for 20 Black, and then got shuffled back with Diamond Archie, who's really stormed home late to the line. But number 3, Mitch and Renee takes the last. 3-6-5-4, 3-6-5-4 in the racing again, 27th of May, PBD. 3, Mitch and Renee, the bitch by Thrilling Boris out of Mitchum Prue for trainer Johnny McInerney out of Darfield. Congratulations to the winning owners. The CQ Syndicate wins 6 at start 42. 2 wins to Craig Roberts, 3 wins to Gary Cleave, and 7 of the 12 to Johnny McInerney. Thanks to the trackside crew and to yourself, Emily, and to the punters at home. Hopefully you've made $1 or $2. We'll catch you all again on Friday for Wingatui Gallops. Until then, a very good afternoon.
1: A very good afternoon to you too, Dan. Thanks for your company throughout the 12 race program. A very enjoyable afternoon at Invercargill. We wrap up that meeting and focus straight on in on the Caulfield Heath race number 3. Rich Dotty is the current favourite here in the 3rd race of the 8 race program this afternoon. Rich Dotty at 3.50. Magnabel Royale would be your market mover in this next one. 4.50 is moved off that opening price. Rich Dotty also in the Yulong colours. They're looking for a race. To race double goes fresh and has come through a nice trial win. Let's hand you to the racing.com team. Say a very good afternoon to you at home. Brittany Graham will be taking over on the back of this next live race. For now though, racing.com.
2: The other ones that were sort of in the market, they've become soft. So they definitely want Rich Dotty, which is just a great sign for a horse resuming, I think.
3: Give it strength.
4: Yes. Yes, indeed. Good luck to you, Zed.
3: Pick of the yard as well from Amy Yargy.
4: She was a few boxes, hasn't she?
3: She was keen to be with Rich Dotty. And she's a mare that showed a lot of promise. And even what Rowan Hughes suggested that in the spring, maybe she had a few little niggling issues. But they are happy with her at this point in time. They seem to be on top of those. Might even be a few little spots of rain there at Caulfield.
4: Some threatening clouds around.
3: It didn't look as though there was a huge amount on the radar. But this track's racing really well. And I'd imagine it would be able to cop a little bit of moisture if we do get it. But let's just get Rich Dotty home here because she's been smashed into favourite now.
4: 3.40 now. Let's head to Matty Hill for his call of race 3.
5: Terrific, Tim. Yes, and BZ, always been a fan of Rich Dotty, particularly that victory on Cox Plate Eve a couple of seasons back. Contested a lot better races than this over the journey. On resumption, and the money suggests that it's up for it. 380 into 330 ahead of Magnabel Royale, and then saluted. That rain, there is some rain heading in our direction. It looks quite threatening, but not a lot on the radar. Hard to see what we're going to get in the next half an hour or so. Last one coming forward, the very speedy Cavalry Girl with Craig Williams aboard, goes into the Sportsbet race replays. Oh, there's one. Mrs. Archibald has become fractious. And the jock was lucky he didn't get to the... Zach Spain didn't get his legs trapped there. So Zach's jumping out. He may have actually got his leg caught. It's being carried out of the gates. Yes, he's got a bit of a limp up, Zach. So they might have to look at the horse and the jock here. So the horse will be vetted. It was standing there waiting, but there is unfortunately Zach Spain on the ground in some discomfort. getting the leg trapped in the petition there. So the horse is being vetted, but obviously the jockey has

0: to be all right to ride it as well. So we'll find out more shortly.
1: He's going to be scratched.
0: I don't think Zach's able to ride this horse, regardless if the horse is right or not. So we'll find out shortly. But judging by the body language of all involved over there, it's coming out at 1:36 and withdrawn.
1: Just hold fire here, guys. Get this across and we'll get you
0: so,
1: going.
0: So Mrs. Archibald comes out. Mrs. Archibald is a late withdrawal. So the field is locked away now. A bit of light rain across Caulfield 2. They're set to go.
1: Right turn.
0: Ready and racing. Cavalry Girl towards the outside. Dwelt a little there. Salute is going to lead from Magna Belle Royale. Pocket size the fence. And then out deeper on the track, Rich Dotty. Tuscaloosa Gem second last at the end. Cavalry Girl. 700 to go. Salute had led. Rich Dotty out deeper. Magna Belle Royale between horses. A length and a half pocket size. Then Cavalry Girl trying to improve. Tuscaloosa Gem is last of the six as they reach the 500 metres. So the front runner is saluted. By a length, controlled tempo at the moment from Rich Dotty, Magna Belle Royale. Then Cavalry Girl on their heels in fourth from Pocket Size and Tuscaloosa Gem niggled at around the turn, saluted with 350 metres to go. Led two lengths to Rich Dotty, the outside, giving chase. Cavalry Girl out wider with Magna Belle Royale. Still saluted though, going pretty strongly, approaching the 100 metres. Cavalry Girl's the only threat. Saluted the leader by a length, three quarters. Cavalry Girl's going to get close, but not close enough. Saluted wins a neck, Cavalry Girl. Rich Dotty prominent for third from Tuscaloosa Gem. Then came on the rails, Pocket Size, and last of all, Magna Belle Royale. Scratching time 1:36 for number five, Mrs. Archibald. Saluted. Jai McNeil gave them something to chase and they couldn't catch Saluted. Number six. Trained by Robbie Griffiths, the filly by I Am Immortal out of No Reward. First up, and has been too strong for them. Saluted, number six. And the posse of owners with some big cheers downstairs as well. Owned by R. Kennedy, D. Corrigan, P. Hines, J. Van der Zalm, along with D. Orloff, the Tycoons Galore Group, Baxter Lodge Group, the GK Racing Team, C. Jones, along with P. Slashich, B. Peterson, Mrs. K. Peterson, and Mrs. K. Clark. Saluted first. 460 VOP on the tote, 480 and 260 wins by a long neck from Cavalry Girl. Second on resumption, Craig Williams for Tom Dabernick. And third, number one, Rich Dotty, Emily Posman for Graham Begg ahead of Tuscaloosa Gem. They've clocked 58.29, a long neck by a length and three quarters, 6-2-1-4, 6-2-1-4. So a good win for the Griffiths stable there, and obviously the other concern after the running of the third race is the condition of jockey Zach Spain after getting his leg caught in the gates there in that barrier incident, and we'll get information as soon as we possibly can. He rides Just Bolts in the fifth event on the card this afternoon. And that will be his only other ride for the day, if I'm not mistaken. Let's hear from Robbie Griffiths. Good to have Robbie getting a winner on a Wednesday. He's down there with Amy.
2: Congratulations, Rob. We watched that together downstairs in the little bunker out of the pending rain. You must have been really pleased with that.
3: I was delighted, and the thing that pleased me the most is that our girl's a high-speed horse, and the speed change their plans, because when I seen Craig Williams as mount the runner-up at the back, I thought, well, this is going to play into our girls' hands, because the concern today coming off a big break was, you know, the pressure, she'll either have to change her style and take a sit or be found out late. And she was starting to tire a little bit at the end, but I thought she did a really good job.
2: You've given her a really good grounding coming into this today with three nice trials.
3: Yeah, well, she'd had a long time off and she's 30-odd kilos heavier. She's, for a little girl, she's 497, so there's a bit of muscle there these days. And so we give her an extra trial. And yeah, she's done a great job. So, yeah, it's a good way to start the campaign.
2: Do you put a bit of that down just to physical maturity, Rob? Do you think she's just going to race heavier this time around?
3: Yeah, I do, because she doesn't look like you've seen her in the yard, she doesn't look that overweight compared to what she's gained. So she certainly had a grow since last campaign, and I think that's evident with the weight on the scales. So, but no, she did a really good job, and I think it's a good start for the campaign for her.
2: She came in today a 68 rater. She probably goes up five or so points. Just still a nice rating to continue to take her through the grades, isn't it?
3: There might be listening, Amy. You're supposed to say 3 or 4 points she fell in. Well, there's another one of these. It's a benchmark 70 in 3 weeks here. So we might have to look at claiming because she's not very tall. Jai might not agree with that, but we'll see. I mean, sometimes weight doesn't stop them over short distances, as you know. But anyway, it's a good problem to have.
2: It was a shame you couldn't get Ray over to Adelaide for the Goodwood, but he's gone for a well-deserved break. How is he?
3: Well, he's good. When I say good, his hamstring's still a bit sore. We couldn't get him 100% right before we sent him to Queensland for some warm weather, and I think they've had 10 inches of rain since he's been at the Gold Coast. But anyway, we've held him up there in the warmer weather. I thought that'll keep his hamstring a bit more supple. So he's at Newington Farm there, and you'll have a month off, and then you'll do some dressage training up there, and you'll come back in a couple of months.
2: You might have to go up and spend winter with him as well. Just keep an eye on him, eh?
3: I think I'll keep an eye on him on between Monday and Friday and come back for Saturday's races.
2: If you need me to come in.
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14: It's going to be a huge night out of Addington on Friday as a part of Friday Night Lights, and I'm already looking forward to it, albeit looking forward to the next couple of hours here on your Trackside One Wednesday afternoon. Two Group 1s, as we've just seen from Addington on Friday night, headlined by the Welcome Stakes for the two-year-olds, and it's safe to say that this market has been one of change. Travel Agent, clearly the best backed runner, into $2.70 from an opening quote of $3.40, and now an equal favourite alongside unbeaten gelding Roger That at $2.70, who's been on the drift off the back of his Diamond Creek Classic win last time out, and it was a narrow win over Chigsy on the third line of betting here at $3.60. They're the three main contenders, all other runners at double figures, but a few debutants who are certainly spicing things up when it comes to interest. Roger That, of course, bred and now part owned by Graham Rogerson, who has three runners going around here in the next at Cambridge. That's not the only feature. We do have the Sire Stakes for the three-year-olds, which is really dominated by Jamal. This is another intriguing betting race, the Country Championships final. Big full field, standing start conditions, over 2 miles around Addington. There is your Sire Stakes market, $1.18 about Jamal. As you can see, Son of a Mystery has been specced. And when it comes to that Country Championships final, it's tough. And Brentwood Brigade, the two runners from the Diamond Racing Stable, they're atop the market, albeit it's tough having to come off 30 metres. Brentwood Brigade, just with the 10 metre imposition to overcome, but a big full field, 14 runners to go around for $100,000. There's been qualification on offer in 40 races since August, and they all

0: come together at Addington on Friday night to battle it out for great prize money. So there's three of the features. There's also the two-year-old trotting stakes. Some other key contests going forward as well. The Heather Williams for the trotting fillies and mares. So the first of 10 from Addington on Friday night gets underway at 5:04. But Friday night lights with all of the most up-to-date information from 4:30. We're away to Murray Bridge now for race number 7 before we do double back to Cambridge for race 7 on their card as well. It's all about Culburra here at Murray Bridge, $1.35.
1: Trialled here down the straight on the 12th of May, ran a 17:23 time in that trial, but is over a year off the scene. Certainly the quality runner in the field, if sound. Then you got three Dynamic Sunny, 330 to 370. It's having its first run here down the straight. It's had the 53 career starts to date for Harrison Trengove. One Let's Go Sam, 10 out to $12. Thought it was a danger to Culburra if it hasn't returned in the order that punters are hoping. And then 8 at Hana Layla at $18. Big prices, the rest headed by mostly at 34. But they're about to be boxed away. This is race number 7 on the program. And they're loading away. So they are going in here. Murray Bridge, race 7, grade 5, 300 metres. Culburra, the favourite for Damien Smith. Been off the scene for over a year. Good luck to everyone involved as it returns to racing here today. And we stand by for the track to be cleared. Green light goes on. Favourite box for Culburra. Ready. Racing. Culburra missed the start, was buffeted early. Best away out fried was at Hana Layla. Lower down, Dynamic Sunny. Then came Let's Go Sam, Culburra, Sandy Cove. Next one, Karugi, mostly running on. Last of all, Thundering Lady, but it's at Hana Layla in front. Culburra comes, but missed. At Hana Layla beat Culburra. Then came Mostly. Next one, I think, was Thundering Lady with Let's Go Sam, Sandy Cove, and Karugi last in. Time around 17.2. And at Hana Layla, oh, might be a quaddy killer for a few. It's paid 22.30 the win, 2.10 the place. Beating Culburra, who didn't step all that well on its return to racing, paid $1.30. And if three is officially third, we'll stand by for that number. It is. It paid, I think, 170 the place, but that's just dropped off my screen. Interim numbers, 8.43 and 2 times 17.17. 1.25 by 1.25. The margins, the winner here at Hana Layla for Clint Trengove. Standing.
0: Sale, race 8, run and 1. We're now off to Cambridge for race number 7 on... Beg your pardon, that was Murray Bridge, race number 7. We're now off to Cambridge for race number 7 on their card within 5 minutes of scheduled starting time. 7 runners to head over the 2,000 metres here. Favouritism is with Lavachi at $2.70. Aidan Rodley, as I say, good afternoon.
2: Afternoon to you too, Brittany. Welcome aboard for coverage of the last couple coming through from the first poly meeting at Cambridge for the winter. And it's been just an absolutely gorgeous day. Terrific racing as well. Horses that have certainly put their name into the black book for upcoming meetings here on the poly as well. Lavachi, a 270 favourite, just didn't kick on, went sixth after being handy at Rotorua last time out. It was a stronger race and had led throughout a 4.5-length win at Cambridge two starts back. It was a close second in the previous poly start back in June 2024. It's won 4 of 18. So I think a worthy favourite. Prometheus brings decent poly form as well. 5 starts here for a win and 4 minors. And won a rating 73 this day last year. Comes back up third up into 2,000 metres and definitely a chance as well. But we're looking at the race book and seeing a new partnership in action, and that is of Graham and Debbie Rogerson. And this man, Clinton Isdale, joins us. Clint, just tell us what's going on to bring about this partnership.
3: I just sort of, I was sort of doing 120 hours a week by myself, and I've got a little child. It's, you know, he don't care if I work that many hours or not. He just wants to play with his dad when I get home. And yeah, we had an exodus of horses get sent to Australia, so yeah, just Graham sort of come knocking at the right time. And I've, you know, my uncles are in Polar Success in Sabbaville, and yeah, he's welcomed my family into part of his. And yeah, it's been really good since we've been there. It's 3 seconds today, and yeah, hopefully one of these horses win.
2: Yeah, absolutely. Obviously, you've had a bit of an association. You've worked together over the last few years anyhow.

0: There's been already a link.
1: Graham sort of always looked after me, and I've done breakers for him, and you know, done a bit of work with Mascarpone back in the day when he won the Group One. I've just had a great association with him, to be honest.
0: Obviously, it means there's a pooling of the horses. Your horses go under their horses go under your name. And I think Graham said to me before, he was just tying it back, and I think his stable numbers are just about quadruples with you coming on board.
1: Ever since I've known him, he's always cutting back, but we've gone from 40 horses to about 80.
0: Yeah, so exactly. Anyhow, well, let's find out a little about the three here. Skymax, Tarzador, and the Negotiator. I think Skymax, obviously, she was terrific in some really good Group 2s earlier on in her career, wasn't she?
1: Yeah, very good. And her last run was really good. She was three deep, no cover, and, you know, loomed up and just blew out. She'll be very hard to beat if she handles the poly.
0: Yep. And what are you thinking of the other two?
1: Negotiator, he's just having a run, really. He's getting fit for a jumps campaign. And Tarzador, she could beat a smoke if she does everything right. She's not a bad horse on her day, and she's got poly form.
0: Yeah, it was a really nice run last time out. Welcome aboard. Great to have you back in new partnership, and pretty cool to be training alongside a Hall of Famer of the game, right?
1: Exactly. There's not too many people here that will do what he's done. Trainer Cox Plate, Golden Slipper, a Melbourne Cup winner, and I don't think we'll ever see that again. To be in that sort of company helping him is an honour.
0: Yep, great stuff. Appreciate the time too, Clint.
1: Cheers, mate.
0: Clinton Isdale giving us the latest there and the lowdown, the new partnership, Bruce Sherwin and Graham Rogers. And as he said, normally cutting back horses, and he has been over the years, but now he's just built up again.
2: Hall of Famer trainer there now with Clinton Isdale. So Debbie and Graham with Clinton Isdale, the first day officially today. I think they've got a good chance here. It's out of the top three on exposed form. We haven't seen Skymax since it was a two-year-old racing on the synthetic when she placed, but she was good enough to run fourth to Like a Lucy in a New Zealand Oaks, so there's no doubting her quality. It's been a surprise drift from 290. Did hit $4, bit of a tension after hitting that, starting to tumble back into 3.6. So there really is nothing between these top three in the betting, and it's a fair assessment. Prometheus has got the best exposed synthetic form, and Lavarchi, its only try, it was off the track when third behind Pax Mundi, and does bring really solid form to the race.
0: Good stuff, Bruce. Just about half of them loaded away. You talked about Skymax, third in the Group 3 Eulogy, fourth in a Group 2 Ellis Phillies Classic, fourth in the New Zealand Oaks, and that was around her Group 3 form at the time as well. One thing about her, though, just the one win in 29 starts, so she doesn't win them out of turn, but undoubtedly she's got the ability to be competitive. 290 Prometheus now goes favourite here in Race 7, the Jumps Racing at Tarapa on the 24th of May. Back to you, Bruce, for your call.
2: Thanks, Adam. We're just awaiting the last couple to load. The penultimate, Jumps Racing at Tarapa, 24th of May. The champion jumper, West Coast, in the noms. Really good hurdle race, up and coming Squire. Pure Gold completes it here. 2,000 metres, rating 72. Field off and racing. History Maker dwelt quite conspicuously slow out of the gates. It's back to a clear last. Prometheus, one of the first to appear. Skymax will race it early. There's jockeys looking around, not certain on the tempo here. Skymax took a sit outside of Prometheus. Pure Gold generally goes forward. It's three wide for a time, and it'll rock around and join these leaders as Skymax took an ease. Lavarchi's back in fourth, followed then in the yellow cap is Tarzador, then two links to History Maker, and the white cap of the negotiators at the tail. Working to the 1,400 metres, Prometheus held the front. Pure Gold worked around a sit in second. The tempo seems even. Lavarchi got away from the fence to move up third outside of Skymax, then 2.5 lengths to History Maker. It's racing on the outside of Tarzador, and the Negotiator, just getting a little detached, is now four lengths last. Towards the end of the back straight, about to reach the 1,000 metre mark, and Prometheus is waiting for no one here, opened up by two lengths on Skymax, Pure Gold. It might have run its race. It's under pressure in third, yielding ground. Lavarchi goes ahead of it. History Makers between runners going okay on the outside of Tarzador, and the Negotiator's getting further out of touch. It's about 12 lengths last. Working down the side of the track, 6.50 to travel. Prometheus has been going along at even tempo, but Skymax Max cruised up outside it. Lavachi came to pressure in third. It's pushed along, followed then by Tarzador at the head of the next division from History Maker. Count out the last two. Oh, Sky Max strolled to the lead on the corner, opened up by

0: By three lengths on Prometheus. Lavachi's one batting on the outside, ahead then of Tarzador, coming inside the 200 metres, and Skymax is now lonely. It's away by four. Prometheus is fighting out the miners with Lavachi, but she's a class above these, and this is the first win for the new training partnership as Skymax waltzed home. Prometheus second, close third between there of Tarzador and Lavachi, then followed History Maker, Pure Gold. And the negotiator never got warm. It'll tail them home. Debbie and Graham Rogerson, Clinton Isdale, first day officially in partnership today. And this has saluted in style. Skymax, very decent three-year-old filly of her year, comes back to the all-weather. First time we've seen her here since she was a two-year-old when she was placed. But she loved it today. Travelled sweet in the run. Open favourite. There was a drift for her. But she was very dominant and impressive.
1: Really nice win from Skymax. As we spoke about pre-race, a horse had run fourth in Group 1 company, placed in Group 3, fourth in a Group 2. We will catch up with Debbie Rogerson very shortly, but a well-deserved win from Skymax, a second in 30 starts, Brittany.
2: Thanks very much for that, Aidan. Yes, a dominant win indeed. Skymax roaring away to take out race number 7 on the card, and a first win for that new partnership, which is always super to see, and it most certainly will not be the last. A great first day at the office for the Rogersons and Clint Isdale. One more to come from Cambridge. Race number 8 gets underway at 4:29. Between now and then, however, we're away to Warwick Farm for race number 3, within 2 minutes of scheduled starting time here. And James McDonald rides your favourite Hello Captain at a price of $2 as we join the Sky Thoroughbred Central team.
3: Now 5.50, not a lot of movement there. Wooden Way touched 7.50, back to 7. And Nandina has been soft. It's $9 out to $12.95 now. That's the shortest price we've been, Hello Captain. So very popular favourite, this one, Benny.
4: Certainly is. Bradley, I forgot to give you a pat on the back in the second.
5: That'd be unlike you, Ben.
4: Well, I try to remember, but it is the first thing I forget.
5: Yeah, I normally default to negative, but here we go.
4: So Exit Clause was fantastic.
5: Yeah, he was good, wasn't he? He was good. Mm. Yeah, so what did we get? About $7, $8 to run a hole.
4: $8 fixed a place?
5: Yeah.
4: Perfect. There were big gaps through. Yep. I think you're a bit unfortunate. You've bumped into a pretty handy one. And considering the market was completely against Diomi, that was a good run too.
5: It was. And I think the other thing in Exit Clause's favour is the setup. So the horse that led won, the horse that settled outside the lead ran second. Yep. And he's run on quite well to get into third. So the unfortunate thing is when they do that, and yeah, you get a price out of the dividend, the next time we see him, we're not going to be shopping at $51. So that chance goes missing, albeit Jason Call and the team looked to have a pretty smart horse worth following as well.
4: I mean, admittedly, they've run third anyway, but it is funny, at those two-year-old events, you just hope you don't bump into a special one, a pretty good one, and you would be sitting there lamenting, thinking, oh, maybe I could have debuted next week and won at the $51. But well done to the team. They prepared well and have run third and looks promising for the future. So even money now, just out that 5 cents, $1.95 to $2 about Hello Captain. A reminder that off the back of this, we will have a chat to Nashra Weller. And there's a lot to discuss with him, his plans for the future, his career to date. The sibling joy is a remarkable thing, and it was beautiful to see those pictures with he and Brad up in Queensland on the weekend. So we'll reflect upon the win of Rothfire as well and have a look towards the winter and see whether he's got a horse that we need to be keeping an eye on through that period or even towards the spring features as well. The third at Warwick Farm, not far off. Let's get to Darren Flindell. A couple of them in the gates already, only a few left to go.
6: And the post-time favourite, Hello Captain, moving in. Hello Captain has been really well supported here. Was strangled in a recent Warwick Farm trial behind performance. There's been two of them and has handled the soft going in the two Queensland runs in the first preparation. So Hello Captain is loaded in. And Fairway to Heaven has been able to win two. This preparation is the last to come up. The filly being placed into the outside stall. She's third pick in the market, Fairway to Heaven, and the light is on. Racing now, Fairway to Heaven sent out of the gate with purpose, and showing speed is Bruce I Am, who's going to take the lead up from Fairway to Heaven, followed by Dune to Excellence. Wooden Way pretty handy, then came Nandina, followed by Tatalia, and the favourite Hello Captain is at the rear of the field and in a slightly wide position. There's only a few lengths covering them, and Bruce I Am at a controlled speed from Fairway to Heaven, a length off to Wooden Way, then Dune to Excellence from Tatalia, Nandina. Hello Captain staying three wide and is about four lengths off the leader. So it's Bruce I Am being eyeballed by Fairway to Heaven on the bend. Wooden Way's at a nice trail, just easing off heels. Dune to Excellence had enough, and McDonald presents the favourite of the outside. Hello Captain, four lengths away. Bruce I Am swings in front by a length and a half to Fairway to Heaven. Three further back to Hello Captain and Wooden Way. Bruce I Am giving a good sight. It's got the measure of Fairway to Heaven. Hello Captain, though, is building up the revs now. Here comes the Captain. Hello Captain is drawing away. Nandina flushing home to second. I think Bruce I Am just held third in front of Wooten Way. Then Fairway to Heaven and a good gap back to Tatalia and Dune to Excellence.
1: 7, 8, 5, and 10. Hello Captain, able to get the win. $2.10 and $1.40. James McDonald. Nandina has rocketed home towards the inside to claim second. It is tight between third and fourth. I thought the horse towards the inside might just hold on, but there's a freckle between them. 5 and 10, 10 and 5. We'll await confirmation there. So, Hello Captain, James McDonald, runner-up in the race prior. He picks up his first win for the day. The $1.10 favourite in the Jockey Challenge salutes. And well done, Brad Gray. Hello Captain was great there. Well supported. Hammered late.
5: Yeah, justify that support, didn't he? A few anxious moments there at the top of the straight. He was always going to be a fair ways back, but Bruce I Am gave a bit of a kick halfway down the straight and he had it all to do. Yet to his credit, he knuckled down and won quite nicely on the line. So Glenn Ritchie, no stranger to having a good horse, and he might have another good one there in his stable of stars. So we see those silks a lot in Australia at the moment with Chris Waller, of course, and he's now 2 from 3, this horse, and an even money favourite, and he won with something up his sleeve on the line. Much improved performance from the stablemate Nandina. This, of course, is the daughter of Katkin. She may be appreciated getting her toe in the ground. So if she finds another wet track next time out, you'd think she could be winning once more. Love the way she hit the line that last little bit.
1: Yeah, but another talented son of Hello Yumzane, of course, that New Zealand sire who did great things at Royal Ascot. And now we get to see the progeny doing well. Hello Captain was fantastic there, Chris.
7: Yeah, he was. He showed glimpses of that in Queensland, hence the reason bringing him back to Sydney. And yeah, as you said, he's well-bred. The Hello Yumzanes, I think they'll keep training on. And yeah, I think he'll win his next one as well.
1: Seen them winning everywhere of late. 105.35 the race time, by the way, and 34.86 the close. What's your is it a good time, 105.35? Well, we're on heavy. None of the times are going to be good. But it'll stack up okay, Chris. Don't worry. Don't panic. So what are you expecting from this prep?
7: Win a Saturday race. Yep. That's what pays the bills, Saturday races. But today's a good start in that direction. And yeah, it's a good time of year to get some confidence.
1: Okay, just on paying the bills, tell me a little bit about Mr. Ritchie, and you've got a few horses in these colours.
7: Mr. Ritchie and Mrs. Ritchie just come into racing horses the last 3 or 4 years and wanting to have a little bit of fun. They live in Christchurch, New Zealand, and they like spending a bit of time here in Manly. And they've got horses with us. We've got a beautiful property out in Western Sydney as well, and yeah, just beautiful people, great Kiwis, and enjoying their racing.
1: All Kiwi connection by the sounds. And a quick thought on Nandina before we catch up with James.
7: She was really good. She was strong late. That was what we wanted to see. Obviously Mum handled the wet Katkins, and she got through it pretty well too, so she'll be hard to beat next time out.
1: I believe we've got a sit-down interview later on. I look forward to it.
7: Can't wait.
1: Thank you, Chris. I don't know if he means that, Brad, but he'll be there regardless. Over to you with James.
2: Hello, Captain, for the Richies, prepared by Cambridge Stud for Book One of Karaka in 2024, sold for $425,000, but is certainly starting to, I guess, edge into that sale price now with 2 wins from 3 career attempts. Hello, Captain, certainly a horse to follow going forward. Let's head back to Cambridge. We have one race to come from that venue, but race number 7 was a bit of a historic one. Aidan catching up with Debbie Rogerson and Matt Cartwright.
1: Yeah, but that's an overdue one from Sky Max, but a nice way to start the new partnership off with Clintonsdale, right?
8: Yeah, it was good, you know. She needed that kill today. She's had no luck in races, and as a 3-year-old, she's been running in a top company without getting a win, but going good race.

0: races. So she deserved to be favourite today and deserved to win. But like I said, she needed that confidence kill today.
1: Yeah, when you saw the main two dangers really struggling on the bend and she was travelling so well, did it give you a bit of confidence?
0: Yes, it did. And I just sort of hope she keeps going to the line and learns how to win again.
1: Where can this lead to, Debbie?
0: Oh, we'll just see how she comes through and, you know, try and place her in some more staying races because I think she's got a staying ability. Yep. So we'll just go through the grades and play it by ear.
1: Yep. Well, she hasn't been winning. She has been so honest. How's she been to deal with through that period?
0: Yeah, she's been very good, but she's just started a few antics lately in the birdcage and around the back of the barrier. For what reason, I don't know. She did a little bit of jumping last week as well just to change things around, but hope she comes out of that.
1: Nice to see it. Congratulations.
0: Thank you.
1: Matt, congratulations. It was really nice to see her back in winning form today, and it looked as though it was over a fair way from home too.
2: Oh, it was. She travelled beautiful. She jumped very clean and rolled outside of the initially, outside the leader, come back box seated. And I just got out of that and just give herself every chance, and she obviously cannered up to him and put him away to bed, so... Look, she should take great confidence off that win.
1: When they've only won one of 29 and you're starting to get away from them, must still give you a little bit of cause for concern, but in the end, there was really no need for it, was there?
2: Well, no, there wasn't. She's been running in strong races and doing my form this morning. She's had a few tough runs throughout her career, so I just wanted to try and give her every chance and... She enjoyed a good run and won convincingly.
1: Yeah, the way she won, looks like there's more in store for her. You know, what's she capable of jumping up in grade?
2: Well, I feel so. I feel like she just really needed that confidence building run and that she got today. She loves the poly, so like if her ratings are all right, I'd stick to the poly. But she's definitely got more wins in store.
1: Congrats, Matt.
2: Thanks.
3: Skymax proving successful in race number 7 out of Cambridge. Numbers there 3, 2, 7 and 1. One race to come. It's 20 minutes away again over the 2,000 metres. We'll rejoin Aidan Rodley for his pre-race thoughts shortly. We have to head back to Caulfield, however, now for race number 4. This is a benchmark 70. We're within 2 minutes. Like a Tiger is very well tried. The second favourite now, 9 into 5.50. But your favourite is the 8 at 3.40.
4: Both horses today?
5: Yes.
4: Good luck.
5: Thank you.
6: All right, so interesting little push there from Cat Coleman regarding Gates. It sounds like he's a bit of a hard horse to tell how he's going to go, but hopefully for the connection's sake today might be the day. The loading process is underway. Anything final to add? Here's Ed. We know you're tipping Glenfinnan.
7: I'm just against the favourite. Look, I think she's been well placed her past two. She comes up into a harder race. I thought there was a bit of pressure drawn underneath her. And I'm specking Glenfinnan, Gates, and can even see Superstock running a decent race here at a price. So I'm backing the 7 and the 4, mindful that the 5 might jump out of the ground.
6: Let's head to Matty Hill for his call of an interesting fourth event on the program.
8: Key Clean bringing us the fourth race as they get set well. Berger's Son is the next one into the stalls. I stuck with Gates in the end. I thought the class of races the horse has been contesting, if it was able to find its best here, it would give it a shake in what was a difficult race. Pooler from an awkward draw must be considered as well. Like a Tiger's the one that's been supported here. $7 into $5.50, clear third pick. Now, Druthers going into the stalls, along with also... Blue Cowboy Like a Tiger, so Poole is going to be the last here. Poole with Craig Williams taking one more turn. They're just working with Miracle Spin, who is just lashing out there. I think the barrier blankets obviously might not be sitting right or has come loose, so they're going to back the horse out and go again. Poole takes an outside alley. So just a bit going on here with the Miracle Spin, number 2. In fact, they're going to vet this horse, I think. The vet's having a look. And now they're trotting Miracle Spin around, a 7-year-old. Or a trainer, Andrew Bobbin. Just a bit fractious in the stalls. So now the vet and rider just having a bit of a consultation and now another look at this one, Miracle Spin. And now judging.

0: by all of the body language over there. The barrier blanket's getting positioned again and the jockey's back on. So we'll be fit to start. Miracle Spin number two at around the $21 mark. So tote favourite at $3, Pooler, ahead of at $5.50, Like a Tiger. Glen Finnan $7.50, Superstock $9.50, Gates at $9.80, Druthers at $11. Miracle Spin goes up to barrier number two. And now they're locked away. Fourth event of the afternoon. And away they go. Glen Finnan jumped well with Blue Cowboy, and Like a Tiger wasn't too far away. Pooler takes a couple of strides to get into its work, but goes up and searches for the front two. They were followed next by Miracle Spin on the inside, and Druthers improving deeper. Approaching the 1,500 metres, Pooler is the leader from Druthers' Blue Cowboy, a length and a half Like a Tiger, who's obliged to race three wide early. And then came Glen Finnan and Miracle Spin at the 1,400. Two further back is Gates, Sir Rockford, and then Berger Sun. Durban Harbour second last outside of Superstock at the end as they continue to climb towards the top of the hill. 1,200 metres to go. Pooler is the leader from Druthers, and Like a Tiger pressures those out three wide. Blue Cowboy with the sit on those, and then Glen Finnan and Miracle Spin from Gates, Sir Rockford, Berger Sun, 2.5 lengths Durban Harbour and Superstock. Well, Like a Tiger's pressing on with the job here out wide. Runs off the back section at the 950. Puts some pace into the race midway with Pooler kicking up underneath of it. So Pooler regained the lead at the 750 from Like a Tiger. Druthers now got the sit outside of next Blue Cowboy. They drop anchors here. They're chopping and changing here. So there's a move right around the outside. Five deep. Berger Sun has gone up. So at the 600 metres, Berger Sun now shading them from Pooler, Like a Tiger. Gates is also in that clump of horses with Druthers. So five across the track approaching the corner at the 400 metres. They were followed by Durban Harbour. Blue Cowboy trapped behind horses on the fence. So too Glen Finnan behind them with Sir Rockford. Pooler had a kick on the inside at the 250. Re-rallies with Like a Tiger. They're together. Blue Cowboy's trying to get a run. Miracle Spinner's battling on. Like a Tiger and Pooler together. As they reach the 100, it's Like a Tiger, Pooler. Miracle Spin still coming at them. Like a Tiger, aptly named, just in front. Miracle Spin lunges photo. Photo finish Like a Tiger or Miracle Spin. Glen Finnan and Luckless Pooler behind them. Then Blue Cowboy. Next Durban Harbour, Gates, Berger Sun, Sir Rockford, Superstock and Druthers. And it's a photo. Terrific go between Like a Tiger and also Miracle Spin, with Pooler not beaten that far either. And it'll be Miracle Spin on the outside. Miracle Spin will win it. It'll be a short half head from Like a Tiger. Pooler's been beaten ahead. Glen Finnan's been beaten a half length fourth. Blue Cowboy's been beaten three quarters of a length away fifth. So a great finish.
1: 2, 3, 8 and 7. A cracking go there to the fourth from Caulfield. But Miracle Spin at a nice price if you found it. Under Shaylee Inglis takes out race number four. 2, 24, 80 and $5. Like a Tiger, $2.10. And Pooler at $1.60, the favourite. Straight to Tamora now for race number five on their card. Tamora Greyhounds is over the 330 metres. Your favourite is runner number seven, All the Rage, 145, about missed call.
2: Tornado in box eight. As they are getting set here, Tamora race number five, the favourite missed call, the short-priced favourite, number seven, as they are getting set. First line dogs are locked away, and we've just about got the second line set as well. Tamora race five, favourite in seven, missed call $1.50. Last of the tails are tucked in, the bunny's rolling, we're ready to go. Race five, the favourite in seven, missed call. They are set, ready, racing. Getting out well from the middle was Magic I Am. It's showing some speed. Wider out, Miss Call's going to charge up around the outside. Dylan's Destiny's there as well. Closing on those, Derby Said got to second. Lone Tornado further back. Tiggy Yana out towards the tail was Winger D into the straight. It's Miss Call in front coming at it. Derby Said, Miss Call doing enough. Miss Call beat a photo. Derby Said all Lone Tornado. They were clear then of Magic I Am, who made some ground from further back. Tiggy Yana, Dylan's Destiny. 19 seconds to run. Winger D out towards the tail. Missed call. The well-supported favourite has justified that quote. He'll return around $1.70. There's not much in this photo for second. The eight and the four fighting it out. Jeez, that is close. The four's got it. 7, 4, 8. 7, 4, 8. And 2. 7, 4, 8 and 2 the numbers. 19, 15 the run. Number 7, missed call. Was well backed and has recorded a good victory. 1 3/4 by a half head. 1 3/4 by a half. For missed call, the winner, number 7. Recording his third victory here over the track and distance.
1: 7, 4, 8 and 2, the shorty, missed call, justifying such support to win by a length and 3/4 there in the fifth out of Tamora. 7, 4, 8 and 2. We'll continue on with our Australian Greyhound theme and head to Capalabar down the straight track there for race number 9 on their card. Over 366 metres here, your favourite will start from the inside box draw in the red rug, that being

0: here, certainly having a bearing on with some pretty significant deductions there as well. So when you see such market support, just take it with a grain of salt with that late scratching playing a part. 350 about Supreme Command, it's the market mover, and Fighting Fair at $4.40. On the other side of this, we'll be back to Cambridge on the synthetic track for the last of eight races on that card. Runners are in the parade ring. Aidan Rodley will have all of the good oil for us prior to the eighth on the card, which will be our last domestic race for this Wednesday, but plenty more Australian thoroughbred racing in particular with Warwick Farm and Caulfield, as well as some other greyhound racing from Australia as well. We'll also have Belmont out of the west getting underway in the not too distant future. Greyhounds are arriving behind the boxes for race number nine on the Capalabar card of greyhound racing as we head on track.
1: Along with the original scratchings, 9 and 10. A field of 7, 3 place dividends on the tote. 270 late for Zipping Narwhal. For Melissa Jordan, final event of our 9 event program. 230 out to 290 late for Zipping Narwhal. $3 continuing to firm up Supreme Commander. $4 Fighting Fair. Now that's $9.50 into $4. And no one wants Orlando Beach. It's 4 out to 10. The 2 Bardwell, which is a kennel mate to the favourite, Zipping Narwhal, is out to $7 after being $5.50 early. It's my last calling gig for the week. I'll be off until next week. But in the meantime, we've got race 9. $3 now Zipping Narwhal. $3.10 in from $4.20 Zipping Commander, which is best backed. And $3.50 Fighting Fair. It continues to trim up. So good race to get out. Standing by 4th and 5th grade. Sun's out, which is lovely. Nice to see the end of that rain, which we've endured for the best part of the last 4 or 5 days. Green light set for the get out. Equal favourites, 1 and 3. Away Zipping Narwhal, away okay. Also pushing forward out wide on the track. There would have been Supreme Commander. Supreme Commander goes to the early lead. Bardwell right to the outside. They're coming clear of Velocity in. Rhodes Fighting Fair and Orlando Beach coming to coast to home. In front is Bardwell. Bardwell's going to win the last. 2-1-3, inside boxes dominated. Bardwell from Zipping Narwhal, Supreme Commander. Fourth, that will be a photo, possibly Rhodes from in behind them, Orlando Beach. Well back in the pack then would have been Fighting Fair and Velocity in the last couple in.
0: 2-1-3, Bardwell for Melissa Jordan at $5.90 and $1.50 defeats the favourite, 2-1-3. That wraps up Capalabar. We're going to wrap up Cambridge on the other side of this quick break. Race number 8 on the other.

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5: A final New Zealand race for this Wednesday afternoon is the eighth event out of Cambridge on the synthetic track. There's been some great racing there today, and we have one final contest, which is a maiden over 2,000 metres, and not an easy race to sort through either. Aidan Rodley here in the last. Plenty of winning chances. I guess the synthetic is the big query with many of these, but there's been a fair bit of market support around for Galway Lass, $15 on opening into $5.50. It's a clear market mover.
6: Yeah, it sure is. And the last run in Brittany was pretty good too. I think what you've hit the nail on the head, that there are many winning chances, mainly because there's just no standout here. It's not a really strong 2,000 metre maiden. This initially didn't look as though it was going to be split, but was split away from the grade 2,000 metre race. And it's good to see that they've got the numbers sticking in there as well. I ended up with a raise on top. I thought the last start run had real merit at Rotorua. That was in behind Shuffle the Pack. It was on a heavy track, and you just know that he's going to be hard fit just with the recent racing. Jonas Yuzuka has already had a winner here today. He takes three off to the 55.5. And is a pace influence here? I think that is crucial, because I just can't see them going any speed in this race whatsoever. Resonate, obviously, it is the Roger James, Robert Wellwood factor around a 3-year-old gelding by Per Encanto. Has drawn out a touch. Be interesting to see what Masahashi Zumi does, but just finds a really suitable race. And just the draw might be the one concern. Others heading down, there's Ethan Jones aboard See My Machine for Clinton Isdale, Graham and Debbie Rogerson. And they look to go back-to-back after getting their first success as a new partnership in the previous race with SkyMax. Really impressive too. 5-year-old gelding by Lean Mean Machine, who's yet to place in 11 starts so far. Others on the way down to the start, there's a Brutal Reality. Again, for that partnership, Sam Collett doing the riding. Just no start, no chance last time out. Tohuta Nico, but now with the three runs under the belt, should be fairly close. And the seven there, Smithsonian, stablemate of a race. I really thought this was Uno, Dos, Tres, Cuatro's race, but they opted for the first race on the program, where it did start a short price favourite, but well beaten. Still, the run had merit. I just thought this horse would have had an edge on this. So from there, it becomes more open. Galway Lass, who has been the big mover, stuck on really nicely for that fourth last time out at Pukekohe. And that was over the 1,600 metres. The step to 2,000 metres looks very good. Did beat home Isdris, who's a race rival here. He's a horse who's yet to place in 10 starts. But the form looks okay overall. Beat home Rarirua Bay from two starts back at Avondale. They've run fifth and sixth in a six-horse field that day. But Rarirua Bay has since come out at Pukekohe and run fourth and behind Radradra. Alan Nicholas doing the riding there for Kenny Ray. So there's enough there. Tell you what, I reckon we can get a good guide here from Bruce. And Bruce, it's one of those races, one of those dartboard type races, but we know you're a numbers man, so maybe you can give us a leg up.
7: No numbers here to help, sorry. No, there's not a lot of exposed form, is there? But as a good friend of mine, great judge, used to tell me, sometimes the best bets are found in the worst races. It is a 2,000 metre

0: The all-weather was okay. It worked home over 970 metres. He has definitely showed some improved form up and trip. Always respect the Roger James, Robert Wellwood team. They've got Resonate here, who's run a couple of fourths. And Ray. Funny story, this horse, I called his first trial. It's not the easiest name, as you've already discovered, Aidan. And we were so poor in that first trial, I thought, well, at least we won't see him on race day. But he seems to be following me around now. Ray, you put him in the top four.
1: Yep, exactly. And fifth up as well. Good to see Kenny Ray here on track today as well. One who is taking late money is Naughty Granny in those Tiako colours. Mark Walker, Sam Burgess and Hayley Hasman takes a couple off to the 54.5. Went round in the All Aces race last time out, so did chase home Galway Lass and beat home Idris in that race. So you can see the money coming for Naughty Granny to the $7. Yeah, I don't know, Ray. I think I called it Bay before. So just, tricky barrier draw. Just not too sure where it gets to here. But I agree with Bruce, and that's why I really like a race here. It was over 1,400 metres last time out. So yes, does step to the 2,000 metres. But a horse who's been sharp enough to be placing over 1,400 metres two starts back should get to the front in a race without any pressure. And if it turns into a sprint home, you just think a race might just have a sharpness edge. But real respect around the Kingsclere stable of Resonate. I think we're seeing the Tiakau support for Naughty Granny. But yeah, a really difficult way to close off today's eight race program. Cambridge Equine Hospital maiden over the 2,000 metres. So I look forward to getting back to the next of the Cambridge Synthetic meetings. It's been a terrific day. Decent crowd here have stuck around too. That sun's starting to roll down towards sunset, but boy, it's been just ideal conditions for today's meeting. Bruce, to you for the last of the eight.
0: Curtain comes down on the first synthetic meeting here for WTR. They race again Sunday with a couple of jumps racing and action at Ellerslie Saturday, and the return to Hastings tomorrow. Racing in the last, well, scrambling a little off the inside, Brother Max, but didn't miss it by a lot. Stablemates get back, Beauty Warrior and Idris. Good charge to the first turn, Smithsonian with Rarara Ray, Resonate, also up there, Galway Lass. See My Machine settle down in fifth just behind them. Brutal Reality's going.

0: It's outside Nature's Beauty and the Silver, a gap of two lengths to Naughty, followed further back in the field by Idris, and at the back of the field is Beauty Warrior. Jeez, it's been a busy race. They work to the 1350. Resonate's done a power of work to get outside this leader, Smithsonian, and they are hiking along, nearly three lengths in advance of Rarara Ray on the outside of Brutal Reality, who's a little keen in spite of the strong tempo. See My Machine is in fifth on the outside of Arrays, who makes progress along the inside. Two lengths Galway Lass. Brother Max is starting to truck into the race, then followed Nature's Beauty. Well back in the field then is Idris, followed by Naughty Granny and the Tangerine, second to last, and Beauty Warrior is still at the tail. On the side, it's been very willing, and Smithsonian led them to about the 700 metres. Resonate travelled the better to its outside, moved up to be only a head away in second. Pushed along in third, Rarara Ray from Brutal Reality. Brother Max is starting to gallop into the race. Arrays takes shortcuts along the inside. Naughty Granny further back. Idris is making progress. See My Machine is gone. Nature's Beauty went ahead of it. Galway Lass is well back. And the last is Beauty Warrior. Around the turn. First for home here, Resonate, but tackled immediately by Brother Max in the great colours. The brown colours rolled up to the lead. But here out wide is Naughty Granny. Sails down the centre of the racetrack from Brother Max. Fighting on there between them is going to be Brutal Reality. But Naughty Granny's going to race away and win the last well. Oh, crikey, it's close second. Nature's Beauty, Brother Max, and out wide was also going to be in that photo, Brutal Reality. They're followed further back. Running on was Idris. Then a short break to Arrays. After intervals, Smithsonian, Resonate, Rarara Ray. The on-pace has paid the price. Galway Lass is back with See My Machine, and Nature's Beauty was always back. Busy race. There was a few chopping and changing at the head of affairs. It was very willing at the head, and it's just set up for Nature's Beauty. A well-judged ride from Hayley Hassman was back second last in the early stages. On that evidence, Brutal Reality will get second and really tight third between a Brother Max and Nature's Beauty. Brings the curtain down on what's been an excellent day's coverage, Aidan.
1: Thanks for that, Bruce, and really enjoyed your calls through the day as well. And my thanks for you giving us definitely some great form pointers, especially early in the day towards some key dividends earlier in the program. This was beautifully summed up by Hayley Hassman. Boy, she's riding well. Just like the way that she approaches her sport. Three-year-old filly by Embellish out of the traditionally mare Tad Infinitum, and at start three, there's the maiden win. There was a lot going on in a race where we just expected no speed, just horses to get there and settle. Well, there was moves, there was a lot of tempo, and just some jockeys who were really keen to make this a competition. So terrific win from Naughty Granny. Mark Walker and Sam Burgesson train from Mata Mata, and that'll be the final winner of the day here out of Cambridge. And Hayley Hassman, who's done a good job. She had a bit of an up and down day. She had apart from her at the start earlier in the day, a late scratching, she landed on her feet and bounces back here with a win in the last of the program. On behalf of Bruce Sherwin, the trackside crew here at Cambridge, we're going to bid you a fond farewell here, Brittany.
2: Thanks, Aidan. I have enjoyed your coverage throughout the afternoon, and that's a wrap on Cambridge. The final winner of the day, Naughty Granny, overcoming a betting drift and a bit of a steady start as well, but in the end it may have been a blessing in disguise with that hot tempo throughout. And the big long striding filly by Embellish has made a well-timed run down the outside to dominate her rivals. Start number three, win number one for the Tiakau team, and Hayley Hassman taking out the closer of eight from Cambridge. We'll continue on with our thoroughbred racing theme and head across to Warwick Farm now for race number four on their card. This is a benchmark 72, where Super Fabulistic is the hot runner, $2.90 into $2 for the Waterhouse and Bot Stable. Let's join the Sky Thoroughbred Central team.
3: Fabulistic and ran that horse to less than a length, so he gets his chance to potentially turn the tables, whether he's looking for 2,000 metres already maybe, but a wet track

0: could offset that. One, the creator, he's got that sense of timing. I don't know where he gets to in the run, but I think he can be more versatile than he showed a few weeks back. And Mojave River, don't know how to line him up. The market's a little bit hesitant today. He's just a touch soft the last couple of minutes. But 11-3, 1-6, $1.90, your favourite, Manto.
1: Yeah, very well backed. Super Fabulistic. That 1.90 is the shortest price we have been throughout betting. 2.10 this morning, about 9 a.m. now, $1.90. 60% of all bets on the favourite. Hovland has been a little firmer, 550 into 480, and Mojave River, yeah, very soft, as Brad touched on, 420 this morning, 480 in the mounting yard, now $6.50, and we cannot lay it. Then their creator has a $9 chance. Let's get to Darren.
2: To Super Fabulistic, last time out, is the second favourite and the last in the gates. Light is on, racing. Last out, Fear Prospero. Rush, attack, jump well, but there's plenty of pressure coming. Mojave River there, together with the favourite Super Fabulistic, Skeletrix, and the creator being sent forward. Hovland just eases back a little bit now, clear from Sting in the tail, and Fear Prospero's back at the rear of the field. Super Fabulistic shows the way, up by a length or so, and the creator put right up on the speed, goes to second, and Mojave River with the blinkers on today, over racing a touch in third, clear from Skeletrix, then Rush Attack, a length to Hovland, Sting in the tail, and Fear Prospero sees them all. They lead the back section, 1,000 to go. Favourite in front, Super Fabulistic, travelling strongly by three quarters to the creator, a length and a half then to Mojave River, three quarters to Skeletrix, then Rush Attack on the inside of Hovland, and still the last two, Sting in the tail, on the inside of Fear Prospero. So Super Fabulistic looking for back-to-back wins in the hands of Rachel King, shows the way by a half to the creator. Then came Mojave River, ahead back to Skeletrix as they race to the turn. Super Fabulistic still shows the way at the 450 from the creator. Skeletrix under the pump. Mojave River being scrubbed up, and Rush Attack is taking a rails run. Into the straight now, and Super Fabulistic swings by a length on the creator, followed by Mojave River is only whacking away. Super Fabulistic at the 200, a half in front of the creator, who won't go away, but Super Fabulistic is finding its kicking, and the favourite is starting to draw away now. Super Fabulistic by two lengths on the creator. Hovland third, Mojave River fourth. Further back to Skeletrix, Fear Prospero, Sting in the tail, and last in was Rush Attack.
3: Too good, the favourite, Super Fabulistic, goes back-to-back. And speaking of that, back-to-back successes for Kiwi Breads and Kiwi-owned runners out of Warwick Farm today. Of course, the Waikato Stud colours in action there, aboard the four-year-old mare by Super Seth. She's able to get another win on the board and remains unbeaten at Warwick Farm in the process. That's race number four on their card, going the way of runner number 11. We'll take a breather here as a part of your Wednesday afternoon on Trackside One. Plenty more Australian thoroughbred racing to come, including the fifth out of Caulfield. We'll also head across to South Australia shortly, and Belmont kickstarting in the next 20 minutes or so. Next up, though, race number five from Caulfield.
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0: It's called the Welcome Stakes, but for some, it's been a declaration. They didn't just arrive, they announced themselves.
1: And Cullen has proved himself this afternoon. He's won the final. Courage under fire. Roman Gladiator.
0: Winners of the Group 1 Welcome Stakes, who later laid claim to the Group 1 New Zealand Sire Stakes final.
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0: So this Friday, don't just look for the winner. 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
4: Some incredibly exciting young stock in action on Friday night. After Group 1 success. A couple who have already tasted that, including the favourite, or now co-favourite, for the Welcome Stakes in Roger That, the last start Group 1 winner of the Diamond Creek Classic out of Invercargill. That was a month ago now. He's looking to double down, but he's been easy after opening up at $2.50. He's now at to $2.70 and sharing favouritism with the heavily tried Travel Agent. He also comes through that southern feature where he made an early mistake. He was a scratching a fortnight ago, but he has been clearly the most popular. And then Chigsy, who missed by an eyelash out of the Diamond Creek Classic. They're the top three in betting, and they're all incredibly high quality two-year-olds doing battle. That's race number six on the card, the first of the Group 1s. And this horse knows a little bit about winning Group 1 races, that being Jamal. He's all of the rage, $1.18, despite only winning by, I guess, a narrow margin of sorts last time out. He comes up with the perfect barrier draw. We know that he is an incredible talent, the Northern Derby winner of just two starts ago. He's all the rage, albeit there has been a sprinkling of support for Son of a Mystery, who was third behind him last week. As much as $14 was available into $10. And Forever Mickey, the find of the autumn. Four starts now for three wins. And he ran a bold race last week when second behind Jamal, his first real attempt at that high level. And after doing all of the work, he was incredibly brave. If he'd drawn inside Jamal, I'm sure that he would have been given even more a hope. There's been some massive offers for Forever Mickey declined this week by his connection. So he's staying in New Zealand and he's going to take on what is a super field there for the three-year-old size stakes. They're the two Group 1s, several other features as a part of a 10-race card from Addington on Friday night. We might actually catch up with Hayden Cullen in the not-too-distant future. For his thoughts, of course, he trains Chigsy and he has a few runners going around in that size stakes final as well. We'll see if we can drop that feature into our busy race schedule, which includes Caulfield race number 5. Delicate Lady is a $3.50 favourite, just over the market mover in Rodriguez.
5: Behind McGrath's horse in Rodriguez, he's been heavily supported as well, and he looks to be a nice chance leading into this race. But some great shots there. Just gives you an indication of sort of where the course proper links up with the Heath track. And they do run downhill for that sort of first 150 to 200 metres. And they can build momentum from that 1,000 metre start. And then they get into the bend. So a little unique there coming across the main track for the early portion. And then they get onto the Heath track. But yeah, the two horses at the top of the betting have been well supported here. Rodriguez drawn inside. You'd think his likely position is maybe just in behind the speed. I don't know if he's got the speed to sort of burn them off and want to try and sort of hold them out early, but we've seen him with a really strong acceleration at the end of his race, and I get the feeling that's where Delicate Lady will be coming from too, maybe sort of two or three pairs back just on the outside and looking to work into the race once they do come into the home straight. But it looks to be a good race, but punters are really working towards the 3 and the 6, and I was with the 3.
6: Any thoughts from you here, Jules, ahead of race number 5?
7: No, just significant, I think, this push for Rodriguez that it's continued. It was sort of, they were happy to play early doors when first markets went up, but continued to push. So I would suggest they'll be extremely positive from this inside barrier.
6: Without further ado, let's head to Matty Hill. We're just gone a minute past start time. How did you see the first leg of the quaddie, Matty?
8: First thing of the quaddie here, Timmy, and found it to be difficult, stuck with Delicate Lady, just couldn't quite get into the race the other day. Just got away from her a little bit, but this is a class of race suiting. 10 cents clear at Rodriguez, who's the up-and-comer from the inside draw and very quick. Little nibble steamy, missed down the bottom, the 13, 15 into 13. Filling the stalls well, DeMojo is in, Soju coming forward on a galore. El Pibe de Oro, Spanish for the Golden Boy, along with Electric Star to join them. So filling the stalls well, there's Just Bolts, Zach Spain, good to see Zach after that incident earlier in the barriers. They're a tough breed. Electric Star goes in, Honor Galore joining them, and El Pibe de Oro is going to be the final one. The first leg of today's Caulfield Heath, the Tobin brothers celebrating lives handicap. El Pibe de Oro goes forward, field set, 11 to go at the 1,000 metres. Ready, and away they go. Just Bolts away fairly, Booney out pretty well. Rodriguez on the inside jumped well with steamy missed Booney. Just Bolts is mustering up on the outside in the pink jacket. Rodriguez is next on the inside in about fourth or fifth. Electric Star, it's outside. Two lengths, Delicate Lady and Honor Galore together. A gap to Mojo, Soju, and then El Pibe de Oro, and at the tail, Pantoja. 500 metres to go. Booney led Just Bolts by a neck. They're three quarters of a length. Electric Star three wide. Rodriguez is poised right behind them, fourth, followed by Steamy Miss. Delicate Lady pulled four deep on the corner. Soju around her. Then El Pibe de Oro, and well back in the field, Pantoja, with also DeMojo spread across the track. Soju down the middle of the course, up to Electric Star below the 200. Delicate Lady next, and Rodriguez is darting back to the inside. Electric Star kicked at the 50 from Delicate Lady. Rodriguez, Electric Star just in front of Delicate Lady. Electric Star beat Delicate Lady. Rodriguez, then Soju. Next, El Pibe de Oro, a gap in the field, then to Honor Galore, Just Bolts, Pantoja, Steamy Mist, DeMojo, and a bad last, Booney. Electric Star, number 11, Logan Bates for Lynn Tolson and Leonie Proctor. They have this mare going really well with two wins on the bounce. Number 11, Electric Star, the winner. Second, three, Delicate Lady. Jamie Mott for Jerome Hunter gave brave chase with the 61. And Rodriguez, who darted back to the inside in third ahead of Soju. So the winner, Electric Star, $7 out to $9. But on the tote, $9.20 and $2.70. And she wins again. Seven starts for three wins and two minor placings. She loves this 1,000-metre trip. And she's boxed on very well. There was Delicate Lady and Soju coming up the middle of the course, and just when it looked like the horses out wide were going to sweep up and fight the race out, Electric Star over towards the inside, punched out by Logan Bates, has been a little bit too good, scoring by a neck. A long neck between second and third, a neck, a long neck, 58-51, 11-3, 6-12. 11-3, 6-12, with behind those El Pibe de Oro, who was finishing the race off pretty well. And that group, that quintet, got away from everything else. Okay, so that's race number five on the program. Let's head down to Amy, who's got Leonie Proctor.
9: Congratulations, Leonie. This mare's been absolutely flying since she's joined your stable. You must be really pleased with her.
10: Yeah, no, really happy with, especially to back it up with the win from the other night. She's bounced out of that run really good, and we were pretty happy coming in today.
9: What sort of a mare is she to train at home?
10: Absolutely beautiful. Like, not an issue. Loves her work. Just, yeah, so easy.
9: Talk us through how she made her way to join your stable.
10: Just the fact that she has a bad conformation, and they just didn't feel like the working her on the track would hold her up for much longer. So, just down the beach.
9: For everyone at home that doesn't know how involved you guys are and the effort that you put into these horses, especially when they've got their sound issues, talk us through the daily routine with a horse like this.
10: Yeah, well, they're out in day yards, and they're just happy horses, and we go to the beach every day. We've got a few different training, like treadmill, out the bush tracks, Mornington track. So, we've got a lot of options, and Yeah, just to keep him off the concussion more than anything.
9: You're very spoilt for choice with good riders. Obviously, your son Luke does a lot of riding for you, but also handy when his mate Logan Bates can give a couple of good steers like this too.
10: Oh, yeah, definitely. Yeah, no, Logan stepped in when Luke went over to Adelaide, so and has done absolutely nothing wrong on her. And, yeah, beautiful ride.
9: Are you over Glenfinnan's beat just before yet, or are we going to need a bit more time?
10: Yeah, look, there's a lot of positives out of it, so, yeah, we look forward to next start with him.
9: Of the rest of the team, Leonie, any young stars coming through?
10: Yeah, we've got a lot of nice ones coming through. They're just sort of just taking their time to get to the track, but there is a lot, a few of them there. They've just got to get them right and get them when we're happy with them.
9: How many are you and Lynn working at the moment?
10: I think we're working about 16, but there's like a few pre-trainers in there as well. So, yeah, keeping busy.
9: Team's ticking over super. Well done on another great win.
10: Thank you, Ta.
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11: 18, that little move in from 26. And they're moving in. Getting set. Third of the day, Hip Pocket Bendigo. 1-2 wins. Amber lights on and they're getting set well. Eventful Dash, $2.50. It'll jump favourite. And we're about to see them all locked away. Third of 13. Starters happy. Green lights on. We're ready to go. Field set. Ready. Racing, little tardy out Heartland Buddy, missed it by a couple, beginning fast Autumn Angel, and driving up there is Eventful Dash, trying to weave its way through Holly Blue Girl, wider out Big Weekend and Heartland Buddy are up there, Autumn Angel back to midfield, Racy Stacy behind it, then Rusty Rancher and Penny's Babe was last on the home turn, Heartland Buddy kicked clear by two lengths to Big Weekend, who's trying to pick it up, further back in the field, Racy Stacy, Heartland Buddy's holding on though, and beats Big Weekend by a half. Eventful Dash third, and then came Racy Stacy, Holly Bluegirl. Back at the end, Rusty Rancher. It was one of the final ones across the line, and the time was 24.655.
4: Heartland Buddy at 8.70 and 2.50 holds off the late challenge of Big Weekend, and they've strode away from the remainder 7, 6, 8 and 5, race number 3 from Bendigo. We'll be off to Balaclava on the other side of this quick break, and we'll also look ahead once more to Friday night's Group 1 action out of Addington.
12: Paddington, a unique thoroughbred, the only horse in history to win the Irish 2000 Guineas, St. James's Palace Stakes, Eclipse Stakes, and the Sussex Stakes. 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
13: I really believe that this is the most exciting horse to go to stud in New Zealand in a very long time.
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4: Well, Hayden and Amanda Cullen are certainly having another great season, highlighted by recent Group 1 success with Secret Wish up at Alexandra Park. And after Chigsy went down by the narrowest of margins in the Diamond Creek Classic last time out, he's looking to go one better in Friday night's Welcome Stakes.
19: More Group 1 racing this weekend, Hayden, and you have Chigsy going around in the Avon City Ford Welcome Stakes. He had a pretty tough run in the Diamond Creek Classic, but you must have been very proud of him.
20: Yeah, very proud of him, Brittany. You know, every time he stepped out on that racetrack, he's got better and better, you know, and, you know, he's never let us down.
19: He's had a couple of trips down south now. How's he come through the most recent of them?
20: Oh, really good. You know, the racing's definitely not affecting him. You know, if anything, he's really thriving on it. I thought his piece of training yesterday was very good, you know, and he's really sharpened up off the racing.
19: About a month since that, heading into Friday night, you elected for a trial in between. How was that to your eye?
20: Really good, you know, heading to the Diamond Creek Classic. We just give him a quiet run along at the trials as well, just to keep him ticking over, not a hard run or whatnot, but, you know, Blair was very happy with what he felt, and he said he got to the line very strong, so he's come through that run really well, and, yeah, we're really pleased with him.
19: Yes, it's an interesting race on Friday night because there's the exposed form and then a couple of first starters as well. You've drawn outside of Roger that again. I'm sure you would have loved a slightly closer draw.

0: Yeah, for sure. That would have been nice. Yeah, to find the pegs first, I guess, and rather than having to sit outside them, but hopefully we can stay handy without having to do too much work.
1: You have two runners in the three-year-old size stakes, Flying Ace and Mystery Creek. Flying Ace gets the inside draw. I guess he takes a different path to most, but you must have been thrilled when you saw that one.
0: Yeah, well, that's right. Yeah, no, it's going to be a big help. It's the biggest test to date, you know. And, yeah, look, he gets off the gate good. And if we come off hard and hold Jamal's back early, you know, if he can run top five, you know, it would be a great effort by him.
1: Mystery Creek comes through that semi-final where he led up last Friday night. What did you make of his performance?
0: We were disappointed originally. He sort of done a bit of work off the arm. But it was only really, we'd run up the last half mile. I just thought he might have dug a bit deeper. But we've pulled the blood off him yesterday and it come back all clear. The only thing the vet come up with is his allergies. So we've been treating him for that since yesterday and hopefully we can get a better run into him Friday night.
1: And Trump Card goes around in the fourth, has had a couple of runs back this campaign. You must be thrilled with his form. I know the barrier draws aren't making life easy, but he continues to hit the line hard.
0: Yeah, he definitely does. Yeah, no, he's a lovely wee horse. He's a happy wee fella and he's been hitting the line, as you said, really well his last few starts. So second line, I don't think a bad draw for him, you know. He's got gates, he can get off the back of one and get home nicely. And, if he can be thereabouts coming around the final turn, he'd be a good win chance, I thought.
1: While we're out here, we best get an update on a few of the stable stars. The girls, Arafura and Winelight, where are they at?
0: They've just almost completed a month's jogging, so they've come back and they've had 10 weeks out and they look super. Arafura, she's come back looking amazing, so that they can begin hobble work the start of next month and head towards those bigger races come Cup Week.
1: What about We Walk By Faith?
0: He's headed to the paddock now. His ups and downs, this first part of the season. He is a very nice horse, you know, we haven't dropped him yet, but just things sort of haven't gone to plan so far, and there's a nice bunch of open class horses going around also, so he's earned a well-deserved break now and press on for the second half of the season.
1: And last start, Group 1 winner Secret Wish, that must have been really a positive, I guess, tick on her campaign because she'd been racing so well and deserved it. So is she gone in the same direction to the paddock?
0: Yeah, she has. Yeah, she's gone out. She'll go out for 5 weeks. But very pleased with what she's achieved so far this season. She's really strengthened up in her racing. You know, she had a lot of speed last time in, but she showed she's quite a tough filly also. So another break under her belt also, and hopefully we can come back bigger and better.
1: He has a big ownership group, Chigsy, but even despite that, he's on the third line of betting and hasn't necessarily been the market mover this time around, as he was in the Diamond Creek Classic. That position belongs to Travel Agent come Friday night's Group 1. 3.40 on opening. There's been solid market support in the last 24 hours, seeing him into equal favouritism now at $2.70. And it would surprise me if we've found the bottom of the market considering the support that has come his way. Three from three, Roger that, looking to remain unbeaten. He's now equal elect and Chigsy really nipping at their heels at $3.60. He looked fantastic there yesterday morning at the stables of Hayden and Amanda Cullen, and he is certainly not without a hope. In fact, he's done absolutely nothing wrong in his three career starts to date. Two wins and the narrowest of seconds. He is third elect when it comes to Friday night's Group 1 Welcome Stakes for the two-year-olds. We'll have plenty more information surrounding that race and of course all of the feature races out of Addington on Friday night right throughout the week and as a part of Friday Night Lights from 4:30. Let's head to Balaclava now for race number 5, 90 seconds out from a start. Canny Defence is the $4 favourite. It's also the on-top selection for Tim Edwards as we join him for his call.
2: $3.90 with points bet. So the late support is certainly for the two here, Lincoln.
3: Yeah, clearly they're gravitating towards the horse with the best barrier, and Canny Defence has been racing well. And as I said, I don't mind that Common Interest form lines from Murray Bridge. I think Common Interest is a horse with a lot of upside and will win a few races for Richard and Chantel Jolly. So, yeah, I can understand where that market support's coming from.
2: Tim Yateman mentioned back in the studio earlier today, we've got plenty of racing coming up. Get on SA tomorrow night. We'll be covering the meeting at Murray Bridge coming up on Saturday. But before that, we go to Mount Gambier on Friday for Mount Gambier Cup Day. John and I will be there covering that action. And Sunday, there's a meeting at Port Augusta as well. So there is plenty coming up here in South Australia for the racing fans. Mount Gambier, an old part of the world where you lived for quite some time too, Link.
3: Yeah, did my high school down in Mount Gambier and was

0: It's a good place. Never forget the Mangambia Cup. It was one of my first big race days. But looks like a really good addition to the Cup this year. Obviously, Any Luck is the horse that will create a lot of interest for the Walters family. He obviously provided Kate as the first ever female to win a Warrnambool Cup a few weeks ago. So if it can go back and win another country cup, that'd be huge. But it's pretty good field, the Cup, and they'd be pretty happy with what Friday's delivered as far as fields go.
1: And your cousin's with Aaron Purcell. He's got a runner there in the Cup on Friday as well, Van Roy.
0: Yeah, certainly am. Aaron's had a good few months or month after winning that feature at Warrnambool. Van Roy's done a good job for the stable, and it gives me a nice chance to give a shout out to my grandmother there who's listening in Warrnambool. So hopefully she still is, and good luck to Aaron on Friday in the Cup.
1: Okay, so grandmother's been waiting for a sing out on racing.com.
0: I told her to tune in, so she mustn't have a lot on today, but hopefully she's listening, and you never know, she might have found a winner.
1: What's her name?
0: Valda.
1: Good on you, Valda. Hope you're tuning in. Your grandson's doing a fine job. Let's get to Tim Edwards. This is race five.
2: It's ready here for the fifth. Open betting race. $4 Canny Defence. Runs the favourite, but plenty of chances in this race. So stand by. Williston walks in. Red light blinks. 1,400 metres the distance. We're racing. Good line out. Tower Shot goes back to last. Sir Panama came out running and Born to Shine's moving forward as well. So Born to Shine's outside of Lysander early. Now round them, Tower Shot, after missing the kicks, improving quickly. Canny Defence is fourth from Sir Panama, fifth now. On the outside there of Williston. Deep out then was Maple Way, Raw Grunt, Blue Special, Sacred Chord. And Robert the Puss has gone back to last with Char Tins. So the leader is Lysander. Up on the inside, led from Born to Shine. Tower Shock moves to third, and Canny Defence has been given a beautiful ride by Rawilla. Just tucks in fourth the inside as they work their way to the side. Then came Williston. Out wider on the track, we got Sir Panama from Maple Way, even deeper from Sacred Chord, Raw Grunt, Robert the Puss, Blue Special, and Char Tin. They're working to the bend, and Tower Shock moves up three wide. 400 to travel. Lysander gave a little kick here. Born to Shine's a length away. Now behind them, Canny Defence trying to get out, going past it, Williston. Inside the three, Williston ran on quickly here and joins Born to Shine. Now Canny Defence is Bullock into the clear. It's trying to get out then, Robert the Puss. It's Williston the leader. Canny Defence is chasing it down. Chartin runs on as well. It's now Canny Defence for Rawilla. Chartin bursting through along the inside. Canny Defence and Chartin. Canny Defence lunges. Might have got it. Photo. Canny Defence from Chartin, perhaps. Photo finish though. Third is Williston. Gee, he ran well. Behind them, Lysander. Out wider, Robert the Puss. Next in came Born to Shine, Sacred Chord, Sir Panama, Maple Way, Raw Grunt, Tara Shock, and Blue Special last home.
1: Tim leaning to the two here. Canny Defence, Campbell Rawilla for Rahana McDonald. The other one there is Chartin, Taylor Johnston for Gordon Richards and Damien Moore. Between them, Williston has run really well. Taylor Hutchinson for Judy Virgin, and three will be fourth. Robert the Puss, Andrew Stead for Kylie Schultz, and two does get it here, Lincoln, Canny Defence.
0: Another great ride by Campbell Rawilla. We know what a good job he's done since he's come back. It was the horse he wanted to be on.
3: He's having a great run at the moment, Campbell Rawilla, and he adds another win aboard Canny Defence, the favourite, $3.50 and $1.30. A couple of roughies filling the minors, certainly throwing some interest into the exotics. 2, 8, 12 and 3, the numbers after race number 5 from Balaclava. The first out of Belmont is up next. We're only 30 seconds out from a start. Belmont racing today on what is a good four track. 7 races to look forward to under fine skies. Let's join the Racing WA team.
4: John Henry joining us as well. Thank you, John. On Goldfields Reunion Day here, only one to move in, T-Biscuit. Through the 10x50s, we don't see the start here. It's covered up by all sorts of machinery over there, but the new infield screen, the super screen's just absolutely spectacular. Crystal clear images. As Under Influence goes forward, and the starter is on the ladder. And they bring along T-Biscuit. And the field is set to go. Lights on, Long Service Leaf will step the favourite here. The first of numerous 1,000-metre races they're off caught them in an absolutely magnificent start. Gee, they jumped in unison Art Session from the inside, Magnachine going quickly. First Beach is up there as well on speed. Tea Biscuit rushing forward. Long Service Leaf, the favourite, gets cluttered away in the early part. Not a lot of speed there when they settle down. Art Session forced to quicker now, though. Then Gold Vancouver dropping out last under influence. A little bit more speed on here as they reach the 500, where Art Session first up. Slipped a bit more rein now by Brad Parnham. Draws about a length in front from First Beach. Tea Biscuit straightens up in the navy blue colours, running third. Magnachine hugs the rail. A length and a half to the favourite, Long Service Leaf. Absolutely desperate for a run back inside of them. Not getting a lot of room. Art down on its inside goal, Vancouver. They have to get to Art Session. Now Long Service Leaf gets clear. Down the outside, under influence. Under influence, Long Service Leaf. Long Service Leaf gets its head in front. Gee, that's a good

0: near the rail in front of the Tiring Art Session Magnachine, Tea Biscuit, First Beach. Anxious moments aplenty for those that back long service Leaf, which tumbled into 185. Chris Parnham was in a...
1: had some work to do, but was able to negotiate some traffic to get into clear air and put that race away within a matter of strides. 4, 3, 5, and 2, long service Leaf, the first favourite of the day, home out of Belmont Park. We'll be away to Warwick Farm on the other side of this quick break. Race number 5 there is over the 2,100 metres. We'll join the Sky Thoroughbred Central team.
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1: While the domestic action has wrapped up for this Wednesday, there's still plenty of strong midweek metropolitan thoroughbred racing coming out of Australia, particularly from Warwick Farm and Caulfield on their heath surface. And they're the next two races in our schedule. The fifth out of Warwick Farm is 2 minutes away, where So Suave for Chris Waller and James McDonald is a $3.10 favourite. They've already combined for success today when Hello Captain was a very impressive victor in race number 3. Even contest as we join the Sky Thoroughbred Central team.
5: Right into the mix. So Suave, the knock there is the price, but I may have got him wrong, given that every time I looked, he was firming, albeit now he's just out to $3. So maybe he found his price there at $2.60, and the punters are happy to oppose somewhat now. He's very fit, he's well bred, and he'll put himself right there on top of the speed, Chris Waller, James McDonald. So hence why there's a few supporters around for So Suave. And Natoya, capable of improving from last start. And again, the market suggests that there is natural improvement there. In fact, she's now a $6 chance. So punters have gone right on with the job there, Anthony. But 5, 15, 5, 8 and 9.
6: Yeah, as you said, Brad, Natoya's been the big firmer here. It was $10 this morning at about 9 a.m. It's now into $6. And clearly second most popular runner. We're laying So Suave, $2.60 this morning, now out to $3. If you want to back So Suave, come and have a bet with the tab. We're happy to let you on. We are now $3.10, best price we've been all day. Lupa Capitolina, $5, very solid. And Natoya firmed again. Here's a really good move, one of the better moves at a longer price throughout the day. It's been $10 into $5 today, Natoya. Centenario's at 11, Blacklist at 12, Black Babylon 14, Michelangelo was 26, got to 13, back to 15, and Just Flying, no money for it. It's now $17. Best move late's been for Natoya here, Ben.
7: I need to say thank you to Bradley. You could have thrown me under the bus. Well, I threw myself under the bus earlier when I talked about launching the Quaddy. Well, we're already underway. What have you got here in the second leg?
5: Second leg, we've gone 15, 5, 8, and 9.
7: 15, 5, 8, 9.
5: Yeah,
7: okay.
5: So top four in the mix.
7: Okay, so we're cheering on Black Babylon.
5: Unfortunately, I went a little bit wide in the first leg. Super Fabulistic got the chocolates, but I had four in that. So a little bit of insurance and maybe with the benefit of hindsight.
7: I feel like you gave away a bit of percentage.
5: Maybe I did.
7: I mean, Black
5: Babylon...
7: Easy
5: to say now, though, isn't it?
7: Well, Black Babylon would atone for that.
5: Yeah, I think that's fair.
7: If we could get a win second up here, and as you know...
5: Anything goes in the last leg today. If you're alive coming into the last, you'll be doing well.
7: Exactly right. Okay, let's get to Darren Flindell. We are past start time here for the second leg of the Quaddy over the 21-10.
8: Today has been backmarker, leader, backmarker, leader. We're down to race 5.

0: 3:20 about So Suave. Just a little bit soft in the betting. Dolce Dior to move in, and Centenario will be the last. Bigger field here for our staying race on the card. And Luper Carpitalina has been very well fancied following the good run at Kensington last time out over the 1,800 metres. But Natoya is going to enjoy the give and the ground today. She's been well supported as well. Very well supported, Natoya. Now stand by. One's been unloaded from the barriers. Now let me just check. It's the 13. Michelangelo, and Michelangelo is being well, it's in front of the gates at the moment. Not sure if it's being let off the track here. It certainly appears that way. And here's the phone call through from the stewards. Okay, thanks, Steve. So we've drawn on vet's advice. Michelangelo, number 13, late scratching at the gates. And we're just about ready to run. This horse is almost off the track now, being led back into the enclosure. They're about to close the gate. The red light is on. Ready for action, Warwick Farm. Late scratching, number 13. Favourite drawn the fence, So Suave. Good to go now. So barrier 3 vacant. Gates are back. They're off. Now, Dolce Dior in the centre was one of the first into stride from Blacklist, and there's Just Flying whizzing across from the outside. Centenario going forward off the track, and So Suave improves along the rails and the inside of Blacklist. Now, the well-fancied Luper Carpitalino's in a three-wide position early. Majorine's buried down on the fence midfield from Black Babylon, then Natoya, California Grass, and last of all in the early stages is Sabati. They sort out their order going past the mile, and Centenario doing a fair amount of work there from the outside draw, but Zach Waddick's taken it to the front now and draws out by two lengths on Dolce Dior, who's got the gun position, Just Flying third. Favourite is fourth, the rail, So Suave. Now Luper Carpitalino couldn't find a spot in, and this well-fancied runner's caught on a three-wide path now on the outside of Blacklist and Majorine buried down on the fence. Now back in the field is California Grass together with Natoya, Black Babylon, and Sabatic is now the last one. Centenario leads the way heading to the back, out by a neat length on Dolce Dior, who just left the fence there, so this allows the favourite So Suave to creep closer in third. Just Flying is fourth, and they're followed further back then by Majorine, who's pinned down on the rails on the inside of Luper Carpitalino. Then came Blacklist, Natoya's covering ground and improving her position, followed by California Grass, Black Babylon, and Sabatic sees them all. Late scratching of the gates was 13, Michelangelo. Centenario shows the way by a length on Dolce Dior as they race to the turn of the 600. Luper Carpitalino's off the track going to third. So Suave fourth. And Natoya gets involved in the action as well as they come to the turn. Centenario being pressured now by Dolce Dior, Luper Carpitalino, and Natoya's chiming in on the outside. Meantime, So Suave's got a great inside run. They're right across the track, and So Suave's gone up on the inside. Natoya's out very deep from Centenario, then Black Babylon and Sabatic running on. It's So Suave at the 100. So Suave leading by a length and a half to Black Babylon, and then came Natoya, but favourite home, So Suave, beating Black Babylon and Natoya. Centenario fourth, and fifth home was Sabatic. Further back to Majorian from Just Flying, then Blacklist from California Grass, and last in there, Luper Carpitalino did it pretty tough, and
1: 8, 5, 9, and 1. So Suave at $2.70 and $1.20. That man, James McDonald, getting another win here at Warwick Farm today, holding off Black Babylon, who was fantastic down the middle of the track. Loom to win with about 100 to go, but a good kick from So Suave towards the inside staved off that challenge. Natoya loomed at the right time, but probably never looked a winning proposition. And then Centenario, second up for Waterhouse and Bott, who had that wide gate to contend with, will settle for fourth along the fence. So Suave, too good, Brad.
2: It's that combination again, isn't it? Chris Waller, James McDonald, they're a formidable partnership. So just rode his luck there at times. James McDonald, we know he's such a patient jockey, didn't want to get him out of his rhythm. And once the gaps opened up towards the inside, he was happy to use that and then edge off the inside. So a clever ride from the best in the business. So Suave justifies the support. A good training performance too from Chris Waller. This is a horse that's really deep into his preparation. He just keeps fronting up. So the switch horse from Melbourne did the trick, and he clearly liked getting his toe in the ground. So pretty comprehensive at the finish. Black Babylon was brave in defeat. That was only second up today, so more to come from him. You can mark him down as a coming winner. And Toya, good to see her bounce back, and the market said she would from a disappointing performance last time out at Hawkesbury.
1: As you mentioned, Brad, a change of scenery. It's amazing how that can just refresh them, and you see that revitalised run. Chris, well done.
3: Like we said before, coaching and people and, yeah, change of scenery does us all the world of good.
1: I was about to say, as I saw you, long time no see, but I appreciate your time once again. What are we going to do from here for a horse that's been up quite a long time now and has ventured down south and now back up to Sydney?
3: Try and win another one this time of the year and get some prize money for Bray. Yep. He's been a great supporter of ours, and we've had some lean days since Very Elegant. And yes, and the likes. But he's got a nice young team coming through, and this horse will just help bridge the gap with a few of those younger stars coming through.
1: Might have been a slight lull, but they were some pretty high times for a while there.
3: Yeah, he's a great guy, great supporter of ours, and he was just on the crest of a wave, and he's had a taste of it, so he wants more.
1: Yeah, understandably so. Well done to you.
3: Thank you.
1: Thanks very much, Chris. All right.
4: 8, 5, 9, and 1. Chris Waller and James McDonald combined for another win, this time with So Suave to make it a double on the Warwick Farm card. Speaking of doubles, Logan Bates is trying to achieve that feat in race-to-race fashion as he partners with the favourite Price Tag here in race 6 out of Caulfield.
5: What are your thoughts on this current $3.40 quote?
6: Yeah, I think it's sort of tightening up now. So, yeah, that $3.40, $3.50, $3.60 out there. Bottom one, a bit of support for it, Bell Looper. So market suggesting it'll run well. I think this is a really competitive race. I sort of spoke earlier. I'm not 100% sold on Price Tag. It's got a lot of factors that'll keep the price in, being the camp and lightly raced and pretty good number last start. But I need to see it again to be completely in accordance that it's a nice horse.
5: Thoughts on the speed map here, Zed?
7: 1,000-metre race, I think there's a bit of pressure. You'd expect that horses like Price Tag, Gwen's Girl, potentially Doubtland Diva, Blondie's Award, Hey Klein Mouse, you know, that they seem to be horses that can sort of charge forward and want to sort of own the event. The ones that I think will be looking to just park in behind are Amping Lass, Strong Box and Bell Looper. They'll be the horses that'll be closing off well. But, yeah, I don't think they're going to go slowly here, because I think Price Tag will want to protect the inside. I think Blondie's Award will look to try and hold its position. And then it's sort of what Molly Burke wants to do on a horse like Gwen's Girl that's really going to force the issue in this race. Because we've seen her like really hit the button and sort of take off previously, but they were just a little bit more conservative at Warrnambool. But given what Tom Dabernig said, they didn't want to sort of fire up on that affected track. They're more likely to do it here on a better surface at Caulfield.
5: Indeed. We're basically bang on a minute until start time. We can see Matty Hill. He's siding with Gwen's Girl ahead of Price Tag, Hey Clown Morse and Strong Box. So 2, 1, 8, and 4, the numbers for Matty. The loading process about to begin as we just have a bit of a passing shower, Matty, ahead of race number 6.
8: Dave?
9: Yep. Right on, mate.
10: Yes, it's been interesting, the weather today. It's got very grotty out here. It's quite a heavy shower now, and quite tough to see the barriers from where we are through the binoculars. It's
8: a tail in one, thanks, guys.
10: It's a really good shower here.
8: You have to ride in, Mark, please, if you
10: sprinkling
8: can.
10: Of showers on the radar, but yes, it's hit its, hit, its target properly here now.
8: Right into 4. Molly Burke, thank you.
10: So there's Strong Box going into the stalls. Now Strong Box goes in.
8: I'm going to get those.
10: So we've got
8: on,
10: 2 or 3 to load over there. Sandown Fields have dropped. It's a good card on Saturday as well, as we'll be monitoring the weather over the next 72 hours heading towards Sandown. 9-event program. Plenty of the Winter Series races. Heats of the Silver Bowl, Mahogany Series, Winter Championship and the like. Good program Saturday. Now Gwen's Girl going forwards. So in the misty conditions over there, the field is locked away. Set to run. Ready and away they go. Price Tag jumped away quite well with Blondie's Award and out wide. Hey Kleiner Mouse, and also showing speed out past the middle is I'm Foxing. So after 250, I'm Foxing leading. Price Tag and also Blondie's Award. Back behind those, Hey Kleiner Mouse, Doubtland Diva. Two lengths, Gwen's Girl, Amping Lass, a gap to Strongbox Bell Looper. So the front runner with plenty of speed is I'm Foxing. Coming up towards the corner, led at the 450 by three lengths from in second place, Price Tag, then Blondie's Award, Doubtland Diva. Two lengths away, Gwen's Girl, Hey Kleiner Mouse, Amping Lass, Strongbox Bell Looper. It's I'm Foxing, 250 metres to go. Now shown its head, about two and a half, Blondie's Award, who's chasing then Price Tag, Amping Lass, I'm Foxing, 100 metres to go. Can it see it through? It's starting to get a bit weary. Blondie's Award and Amping Lass now coming at I'm Foxing, folding up, Amping Lass doesn't get there. I reckon I'm Foxing's lasted from Amping Lass, Blondie's Award, Price Tag and a photo for four, followed by Hey Kleiner Mouse and Doubtland Diva and then Strongbox and Gwen's Girl and Bell Looper at the tail of the field. I'm Foxing, number three has lasted. Number three, I'm Foxing's lasted. Jamie Malham, well, was searing the turf in the early stages. Didn't want it an inch longer with Amping Lass diving, but it's I'm Foxing lasting from Amping Lass, Blondie's Award, Price Tag. As the judge calls a halt, race run in pretty ordinary conditions. I'm Foxing, Alex Ray, the winning trainer with Jamie Malham aboard, takes out race number six today. The filly by I Am Immortals had four starts for three wins and a minor placing. We thought there'd be plenty of pressure in the race. In the end, I'm Foxing has gone straight to the front on its own and would have carved out some pretty quick splits before the corner. And she just had to see it through down the straight on the Caulfield Heath, and she's just lasted. She's fallen in. 58.73 defeats number seven, Amping Lass, second. Luke Nolan for Peter Moody and Catherine Coleman. Blondie's Award, third. Zach Spain for Shane Nichols and Hayden Black ahead of number one, Price Tag. Half head, long head. Half head, long head, 58.73. Completed placings in what was an exciting finish, 3, 7, 9 and 1.

0: So a good speedy display. And Amy, and I reckon they've ducked under cover. That's why I couldn't see them. Down to you, Amy.
1: Yeah, we're too smart for standing out in the rain there, Maddie. Hey, Alex, congratulations. That was a really brave performance. They all had their chance to get her, but she was really tough late.
2: Yeah, her racing manners aren't ideal at the moment. She's very one-dimensional, but wow, was she impressive there, the speed she showed out of the machines, and she was able to maintain it for 1,000 metres. You wouldn't have wanted another 10 metres, but it's all that matters. She got the job done, and she's a, you know, she's quite a brilliant filly. If we can harness some of that energy, I am excited to think how effective she may be.
1: Well, she's putting together such a great record. That's win number 3 at start number 4. That's not an easy thing to do.
2: No, she just continues to improve, even physically. We gave her, I think she had 10 days off after her last win at Pakenham to target this remaining part of her 3-year-old season where we were hopeful she'd get to Metropolitan grade, but you know, quite a progressive filly, and as I said, once we can iron out a few of those racing manners, she's going to be even better.
1: Is she a difficult horse to train at home as well, Alex? Does she want to get it all over and done with quite quickly?
2: Yeah, she's very challenging, so credit to my staff, in particular my brother Chuck, who does a lot of work with this filly. He works really hard with her because she's a very flighty animal, but she's a bloody good racehorse.
1: For her to do it all in this one preparation adds another string to her bow. How much further do you think you can take her this prep?
2: I will just take it week by week. We did give her a little bit of a break after her last win at Pakenham, and we'll continue to look after her. I mean, as you said, she's had 4 runs, she's won 3 races, so if she puts up the white flag anytime soon, I'm more than happy to give her a break, but we'll just take it day by day.
1: Well done on a great win.
2: Thank you.
3: I'm Foxing takes out race number 6 from Caulfield at a double figure price for a nice horse going forward. As we just saw, wanted to get it over and done with pretty quickly, but has done enough to hang on and take out that 1,000 metre event. Still a couple to come out of Caulfield as a part of their 8 race card. We're away to Bendigo Greyhounds now. Race number 5. Runners are behind the boxes. Your favourite is the 2, Son of Witchy, $2.50.
4: Wins from Daredevil have come from middle boxes as they get set now. Good day, John. First leg of the quad. And runners are moving in well. Last couple have gone in. And in fact, we're almost right to run. There's the light. Son of Witchy, $2.60 in favourite. The 2, Irish Carla, $3.460 for instant action. All ready. Racing. Oh, bombing the start, instant action. Missed it by 3 lengths. Irish Carla began fast with Thermal Flicker. Driving up Son of Witchy, and then came Pretty Panama. Hollywood Frankie, Daredevil, and tacking on is instant action at the tail end of the field. Front runner is Irish Carla before the turn. Leads from Thermal Flicker. Son of Witchy's got to the outside and starts to pick up. Irish Carla collared late by Thermal Flicker in the middle, and just got there. Thermal Flicker from either Son of Witchy and Irish Carla in a pretty busy finish in the end. Hollywood Frankie just behind them, instant action. And a Pretty Panama back at the end. Daredevil knocked up as well. It's going to be Thermal Flicker in the middle, who was won the first leg of the quaddy at a massive price.
3: Of $32.80 and $15.40, an upset result, that's for sure and certain, in race number 5 from Bendigo. 3, 1, 2, and 6, the outsider salutes. We'll take a break here on your Trackside One Wednesday evening.

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0: The Queensland Racing Carnival is in full swing, showcasing the very best of winter racing with over $28 million in prize money and eight Group 1s lighting up southeast Queensland. It's been a happy hunting ground for Kiwis in the past, and this year will be no different.
1: The Bostonian driving through the Bostonian. The Bostonian's won the 10,000. Pinarello, Paterno, they hit the line in the Derby, and Pinarello.
0: This week, it's one of the story days on the Queensland calendar, the Doomben Cup.
2: Jimmy Cassidy, rough habit, three Doomben Cups in succession. What a horse!
0: Catch every moment of the Brisbane Racing Carnival, live and exclusive on Trackside.
3: It's Doomben Cup Day on Saturday, and off the back of last week's Doomben 10,000 with Rothfire causing the upset. But the story so far of the carnival, small field for the Doomben Cup. We'll have a look at that market in the not too distant future, but a very, very competitive race. Birdman, after running second in the Hollandale last time out, is favoured to go one better, but only seven runners, six of which are at single figures, and certainly the outsider is probably hard-pressed to call it an outsider at just over double-figure odds. That's the Doomben Cup on Saturday. We're going to head to Tokyo City Kiba now for race number one on their card. Sunship is the odds-on favourite.
4: Locally, Nonstop Girl, the second favourite. We'll see if that's how things actually turn out. Starter has raised the red flag. Mother is fine. Track is dry slash standard, 1,600 meters for our first race of the day. 13 runners in the field. Heading into the gates here. Bright Gazer. There goes Ikano Galchan. Labore Bote. Final runner in. Number 13, Raven Master, being ridden Mr. Cheetah. Race number one, 1,600 meters, 13 runners in the field. All the runners are in. And they're off. Nice jump inside from lovely Yoshino. Coming up to join behind, Eyes Aphrodite. Now moving up is Kibaru Star on the outside. Bukowasu. Then comes Sunship. Seven go, and back of the pack here in the early stages, Gold Duke. As we head up into that first turn, leading on the inside, lovely Yoshino. She got a great start out of the gates, and he's holding on to that early lead. Back of the pack, Gold Duke. As we hit that second turn, into the backstretch they go. Lovely Yoshino, he's in top spot right now. Followed behind by Kibaru Star, and then Sunship on the outside, Bukowasu, followed there by Seven Go. Farther outside runs Raven Master. Then comes Bright Gazer and Eyes Aphrodite. Followed up on the outside, Nonstop Girl. Then comes Michino Cecilia and Ikano Galchan. Back behind, Labure Bote and Gold Duke. As we head out of the backstretch into that third turn, leading on the inside, Lovely Ocean over that lead. Not much of margin anymore. Lovely Yoshino right up alongside. Runs Kibaru Star. Lovely Yoshino, Kibaru Star. Then comes Bukowasu and Sunship as we hit that final turn. And now we're racing, heading for home. Lovely Yoshino holding that lead. Back behind. Sunship has emerged into second. Lovely Yoshino, Sunship. Trying to move up on the outside as well is Seven Go. Half a furlong left to go. Sunship pushing forward now. Lovely Yoshino on the inside.

0: But it's Sonship in for the victory. And over Lovely Yoshino in second place. Third place to Seven Go. Fourth place to Ikeno Galchan. Number nine.
1: The nine goes into the frame, the favourite. Not a decisive win, but they don't pay out on margin. Sonship at $2 and a dollar in the end. Defeats the 1, 7, and 8. 9178 to the first out of Tokyo City. Kiba will have their second just after 6 p.m. Runners are behind the barriers here at Balaclava for race number 6 on their card. 2 minutes out from a start, over 2,200 metres. Harsh is the $2.05 favourite over Theodore, with Campbell Rewilla looking for a race-to-race double. And

0: to follow. Let's join the racing.com team, however, ahead of race number six.
1: Ago, it sort of hasn't been disgraced in any of its four runs since.
2: It's a horse that can bob up from time to time, Muffler, and was beaten five lengths behind Fiora Blue at Bordertown last start. He's placed at his only start this track and trip, and it could be a knockout.
1: Yeah, $61. It seems too big to me. The 13 Grand Maxim.
2: Yeah, is a winner here, but it was a $19 chance when well beaten behind eight on the dot at Gawler last week. Would need to improve sharply.
1: Master of Ceremony, horse 14.
2: Placed two or four starts here, but was a $26 chance in that Fiora Blue race at Bordertown. I'm happy to overlook him.
1: Yeah, has a poor strike rate. It's even worse for its stablemate, the 17 star-studded Bill.
2: Yeah, unplaced in eight runs here and well-beaten in that Fiora Blue race at Bordertown. You'd think others would have much more appeal.
1: Okay, so they are loading them away. Lincoln, you've gone with the four valued here, and it is valued.
2: Yeah, absolutely. The drift is a bit of a worry, but I was with this horse last start when it ran home from the back really well. I think still at the price, it's a good each-way chance. It's just going to need a few things to open up late. I thought five, the Highlander, best run for a while last start. It can be in the mix. Seven, Harsh, you've got to respect the market push and the stable. Richard and Chantel Jolly don't have too many slow ones. It can certainly win, and it's going to be the horse to beat. And eight, Return, I think, can run well at a price.
1: Yeah, $2 now, Harsh, with points bet. $5 for number two, Theodore. They've sort of cleared away almost from most of them here, and you're getting very good value if you can get the two and the five beaten here. Let's see how it unfolds. We'll get to our caller, Tim Edwards.
3: These other runners move in. So we've got Return to come in, Grand Maxim, and we're just about right to run here. So Return's in, the Highlander will complete the line, and they'll be ready to run here for race number six. Nice even race, this one. Harsh is the favourite, and we're just about ready to run. Red light blinks, set to go. Set to run now for race six. And the gates are back. We're racing. Harsh, the favourite, began midfield, trying to press over from an outside gate now. And the Highlander's going forward. Theodore's holding the fence. Master of Ceremonies poking up there as well. But it'll be Theodore leading. Out wide, Jackson runs going to second. Master of Ceremonies going to box seat third. Then came Return, and in that group two, the Highlander from Valued, who's sitting a bit closer today. It's one off the fence. Bush Inference on the rail from Harsh and the Gold Cap. Out wide, Return. Now, Grand Maxim wasn't going to sit back, so it's going around them four deep. Then Black Sea, Muffler, and last of all is Star-Studded Bell. The leader is Theodore, and Rowilla will try and go as slow as the others will let him, and down the back at the 1600 led the way. Grand Maxim whizzed up to be second. Jackson Run is third. Two lengths to Master of Ceremony inside of the Highlander. A length and a half to Return, who's covering territory there. Three wide around Valued, one off, and Bush Inference the fence as they just start to get along a bit near the lead here. They quicken. Now Harsh is back in fourth, last around Black Sea and Muffler the fence, and Star Studded Bell is last. So Theodore led them down the back straight, does it by about a length and a half to Grand Maxim. Two lengths away, third Master of Ceremony inside of Jackson Run, a length and a half to the Highlander. Then Bush Inference the inside. There's 1,000 metres to go from Valued. Out wider was Return. It's always covered territory from Muffler. Black Sea, Harsh the favourite, still second last. Looks to be going okay, but in saying that, she's a good 7 lengths off the speed. Star-Studded Bell is in last. 700 metres to run now. And Theodore is rolling along in the lead here for Rowilla and led the way towards the bend. Tries to sneak away now. Master of Ceremony and Grand Maxim second, third.

0: Now, Harsh is running right down the outside. Theodore Ferrawilla led the way. 200 metres to go. Keeps on going. Master of Ceremony trying from Bush Inference, and Harsh right down the outside. But it's Theodore the leader, and he's still in front with 75 metres to go. Harsh has gone to second, but Theodore will give Travis Dowdle's 300th winner as a trainer. And Theodore won by 2.5 to Harsh. A gap in third. Bush Inference perhaps from Master of Ceremony. Further back in the field then came. Next in Black Sea, Valued, the Highlander, Star-Studded Bell, Jackson Run, Muffler, and towards the rear, Grand Maxim back there with Return.
1: Theodore the winning.
2: Well, Campbell Rewilla can do no wrong at the moment. That's a race-to-race double, $5 and $1.70 aboard Theodore defeats Harsh. And Bush Inference have come in at decent intervals there. 2, 7, 9 and 14, the numbers. Race number 6 from Balaclava. Belmont race number 2, the first favourite, was successful. Jolson Owl is all the rage in the second. $1.30 over Long Laugh at $8.50 and $9 for Billy. Shortest priced favourite of the day comes up here in the second, Maiden over the 1,000.
3: 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Now about to join the line is Dash On. Coming forward there, Dash On. Looking like a stop work meeting going on over there on the construction site. They're more interested in the racing than Scaffold. Why not? An entertaining way to spend an arvo on the tools. Now we wait here for blatant violation. They're nearly ready to run. Starter across on the ladder, the light blinking. Jolson L at prohibitive odds. They're set to go. Racing, Dash On missed it by about a length or so. The favourite, though, got out very quickly and is going to go straight to the lead as they settle down. Jolson L on the outside, blatant violation, strides up running second, hunted along to be there. Third is Billy, followed on the rails next of all by Long Laugh. After a length or so, Pluck Your Wallet, Kawara together. Further back is Pilbara, dropping right back on the inside, Elegant Liaison. Then came Adroit, Get the Girls, well off those, and back last is Dash On. 400 left to run now. They approach the turn, and Jolson L leading the way at the top of the home straight. Running second is Blatant Violation, now being stoked up. Here is the favourite. He goes for him at the 250. Jolson L moves two in front. Blatant Violation back on the inside. Long Laugh followed by Billy Kawara. Further back is Adroit. Jolson L still the leader with 75 to go. Long Laugh trying to make a contest of it, but he'll keep this going, Parnham, and he'll win the first two. Gets home on Jolson L, beat Long Laugh. Getting right up along the inside is Get the Girls for third. Adroit close up on the outside with Kawara. Billy next home, followed by Blatant Violation. Pilbara well back. Then the stablemates Dash On, Elegant Liaison, and Pluck Your Wallet is back there with those amongst the last to greet the judge. Did enough. Did what he had to do to beat Long Laugh. Jolson L. They did gap the others. Get the Girls in third placing. It might be Kawara that fills fourth after the running of the Ashok Parikh & Co. Maiden. So Chris Parnham off to a flying start with the opening two winners on this seven-race program, this time for Sean and Jake Casey on the Exceedance three-year-old.
2: Jolson Owl, short price favourite salutes. That's back-to-back favoured ways to start the card out of Belmont. 7, 2 and 1, the numbers after race number 2. Warwick Farm race number 6 on their card is over the 1,100 metres. It's a sixth of 7. And favouritism at the present time, that lies with runner number 1, Glorious Moments, as Ben Way is out on course for us.
4: Fine. Ran into a lot of trouble last start and could have, if things went its way, could have easily been right in the finish. So we're pleased with him coming here.
5: Okay. Do you have a punt?
4: No, not at all.
5: No?
4: No.
5: No? Okay. I don't know whether that was a truthful not at all, but either way, I feel as though you're an each-way player here, and off the back of that, there's a decent enough push. Tomorrow at Hawkesbury, hopefully we can get a guide from you. So the way ahead, Alice May and Button Up, is the way ahead the best of those?
4: I think so, yeah. Another one that's been quite unlucky. Does a few things wrong, and like she's still learning all the time. So I think if she can, you know, put that racecraft together and do things right tomorrow, she'll

0: She'll be hard to beat. Yeah, she's been working well too.
1: Okay, best of luck and good luck with your investments.
0: Thanks, Ben.
1: Thank you, mate. All right, let's get to Brad and to Anthony. Brad, your late mail.
2: Yeah, I've gone 13, 1, 5 and 10. Just siding with confidentiality, given she's got that fitness advantage. That's no knock on the potential upside of glorious moments, but setup-wise, at least she's got the two under her belt. I like the way she's gone about her work. Joe obviously speaks about her in glowing terms, saying that she's an untapped filly in her own right. So if she's ever going to beat a horse like Glorious Moments, who may have completely untapped potential, I think it's with today's setup, albeit that market drift is quite alarming late, isn't it? Now $3.30 for confidentiality, whereas Glorious Moments continues to go the other way. So Glorious Moments is obviously ticked off the box in the yard for the punters, because as soon as he walked in, they were happy to take the price, now into $1.85. So expectations that he can run up to what he did at the back end of last campaign. If that's the case, they won't be beating him, I can tell you that, and the market says that he's here to run well. Of the rest, I do think it is a two-horse race, and the market says as much. We've got $7.50 on the third line of betting. I've gone the way of Madrina, thinking she can bounce back from last start, where she was a touch plain, but given how dynamic she was first up, maybe excuse her flattening off a touch second up. And Heuristic, at least we know he'll get through the conditions and he can run a race here, just holding his price at around that $10, $11 mark. So 13 at 1, 5 and 10. Punters have largely been on the money all day, Manto, and $1.90, they've labelled this one as well, Glorious Moments.
3: Yeah, he's very popular, isn't he? So $2.25, best price we bet today. And as Brad said, as soon as he walked in the mounting yard, they took that price and he's now $1.90. And he holds about 65% of all bets. That's pretty comparable where he is price-wise. Confidentiality, on the other hand, has been a big drifter. Bottomed out at 260 this morning, about 9 a.m. It's now $3.50, and a very hard horse to lay. About 1.5 times more money on Glorious Moments by comparison. Madrina's solid there, 750, and Heuristic Firm this morning was as much as 17. It came into as short as 10, just back to 11 now. Silencio Por Favor, 14. Formal, 17. And Lady Shenanigans has been 100 to 1 into 51 since they left the mounting yard. So specking there at a massive price for Lady Shenanigans, but Glorious Moments are very, very short price favourite here.
1: Okay, we've got, what, we've just hit start time. We've probably got 30 seconds or so. If you're at the EBT, have your head down, punching numbers, I would get them on. We've got three in the gates and only a few left to go. McDonald with a double today. Rachel King's picked up plenty of points. I think she's on six or so, but Glorious Moments for J-Mac could probably seal the deal here for our $1.10 Jockey Challenge favourite as he looks to bring up a treble. As mentioned by Keith, this is the stable's good one. Let's hope for Jim and Greg we see a nice run from Glorious Moments.
4: Now, from 17 acceptors, we're down to 7 and the gates are back. Glorious Moments has jumped well. There's plenty of pressure, though. The roughy Lady Shenanigans wants the front. Formal is going up on the inside into second from Madrina. Then Glorious Moments just drifting back a little bit. On the outside of Silencio, Por Favor now can... Confidentiality is their second last, and Heuristic is the last one. Lady Shenanigans leads. Didn't get down to the fence. Formal punk pushes through. Madrina into a clear third. Then on the outside, Glorious Moments inching closer from Silencio Por Favor. Then the filly Confidentiality, and Heuristic's last of a bunch field. Lady Shenanigans a neck in front to Formal. Madrina strides up. Glorious Moments the deepest now, and Confidentiality is tracking up in restricted room into the straight. Now Madrina moved up to take the lead from Formal. Two after Glorious Moments and Confidentiality. It's Madrina trying to shake off Formal. Glorious Moments hasn't got there. It put Confidentiality in a pocket. Madrina and Formal. Madrina, Formal. Now Glorious Moments lunges and got up in the nick of time. Glorious Moments got there to beat either Madrina or Formal. Confidentiality was stitched up by the winner. Further back to Heuristic, and dropped right out of it was Lady Shenanigans.
1: Well, that is why he is the best in the business, or number four according to Chris. But James McDonald, $1.80 and $1.50 about Glorious Moments. What he did brilliantly there was keep the main danger, Confidentiality, in a pocket. Looked as though there was half a gap, and maybe Confidentiality not quite going good enough to take it initially. James didn't afford a second opportunity. He shut that door, said, My main dangers are now in front of me and was able to get over the top of them in the final stride. It's won by, maybe a neck would be generous, a half-head most likely, but we'll confirm that photo between second and third shortly. Confidentiality will have to settle for a slightly unlucky fourth, Brad.
2: Yeah, we'll never really know, will we? But you're right, it was a lovely ride. James McDonald knew exactly where the second favourite was and just dictated terms all the way down the straight. If you took the $1.80 late, there are plenty of anxious moments you never really wanted to be on until that last 50 metres where a little bit of class kicked in. So given the setup today, big weight, big gap between runs, he did a good job. So natural improvement to come, albeit the margin was only narrow. I wouldn't be too disparaging as far as judging him going forward. Madrina prominent towards the inside. And Formal Display is third, actually. There you go. So it's 1, 5, 6, and 13. Numbers in the frame. Madrina just edges out Formal, who went hammer and tong there down the straight. Looked like they were going to fight it out for a moment or two, but glorious moments, that big loping stride, and James McDonald times it to perfection to justify the short quote.
1: He certainly did. 1, 5, 6, and 13. And I imagine had that photo for second gone the other way, we might have heard a little bit more, because the horse towards the inside just drifted up the track and he'd have a little bit of a bump with the horse that's ultimately run second. But no more to see here with those numbers, 1, 5, 6 and 13 in 105.3 and 34.77, that last six. Keith, do you have a smile on your face at any point in that race, bar the finish line?
5: Yeah, well, pretty much all the work from J-Mac, you know. You've got the top jock in the world, you can't say no.
1: No, absolutely not. I thought sometimes rides are great because of the position they're able to put them in. Sometimes it's because of the defensive tactics. I loved how he kept the main danger in a pocket there.
5: Yeah, exactly. So J-Mac's keeping the rhythm. So although he's drawn a bit wide and then go a bit wider in the corner, but he's fine.
1: We're going to see Jim and Greg at the track anytime soon?
5: Yeah, always.
1: Okay, hopefully we'll see them for a feature race or something of sorts for this horse. A nice return, wasn't it?
5: Yeah, very good.
1: Well done. Thank you. Well done. That's your best for the day, James, as we get to Brad.
2: Yeah, it was a cracker of a ride. You shut the door on the favourite or the other favourite there, James. A lovely piece of work. And as far as him going forward, you've ridden him in a trial. That was your first race day, Phil. What do you make of him?
6: Yeah, he's a lovely horse, but 1,100's pretty short for him. He feels like he'll get over that middle distance sort of range. He's a lovely horse, good attitude, takes everything in his stride. So obviously today's a kickoff point. Bit of grounding and doing me is a little bit ring rusty, but I think he's got a bright future.
2: And as far as going forward, obviously the margin was only narrow, but you certainly wouldn't deter punters following him on the basis of that, because he's just got so much going forward, doesn't he?
6: Yeah, absolutely. He is a nice horse. He'll clean up really well in the wind, and obviously the further he'll go, where he can travel a little bit better, you can see he hit a flat spot halfway around, and he only got going late. But he's a lovely horse. It's good for the connections to have a nice one.
2: Brought up a treble, well done.
6: Thank you.
7: Favourites, a little too strong late. 1, 5, 6 and 13 after the running of race number 6 from Warwick Farm. And that's 3 on the card for James McDonald with one more to come. To Caulfield now for race number 7, 4 and a bit minutes away. Over the 1,500 metres they head here. $2.80 about the favourite as we join the racing.com team for their thoughts.
8: Just because she is consistent, she maps to get a nice run, but like Viva Sismo is still coming through benchmark 70s and 66s, and like if you put Modan into a 66 or a 70, he would have been hard to beat there as well. Like I know his last run on face value was disappointing, but his trial prior to that was outstanding. Charlotte Littlefield put the blinkers on him last start and he just didn't seem to fire. He drew wide, track was pretty firm at Flemington, and like the whole field just all sort of went at the same pace and nothing really made a lot of ground. So I'm happy to overlook that. I'm banking on the best form of Modan. I think there's a few horses in this race that just can't win because they want further or just not up to this grade. And I think he's a great each way hope at that price.
9: I'm with Oriental Smoke on top from the yard. This horse looks sensational from where I was standing. His coat was just beautiful, really nice looking horse too, with a good overall physique. So happy to have him on top. There's a number of horses just below him that presented pretty similarly. They were Modan, didn't miss many, Viva Sissimo and Cardi B.
10: Look at the points bet market before we hear from one of the connections. Viva Sissimo, $2.85, $5.50 on the second line of betting for Cardi B, who's been really well supported, as has Didn't Miss Many. has been 7 to 650 late. Oriental Smoke, 6 out to 650, 950 to 9 for Modown. Cameron Falls has been supported too, as has Ant, and they've chipped away at the Devil in Her, but Viva Sissimo well backed, 285 and attracting.

0: some good support here with PointsBet. Let's hear from Charlotte Littlefield ahead of Mowdown here in race number 7.
1: Your time as always, Charlotte. What are you going to do from that gate?
2: It is a tricky one, isn't it? And I've been a little bit open with Emily about how to ride him, but we'd like to see him be positive from the gates. And he has been slow away on occasion. So we'll just have a man up with him and try and get him to jump nice and cleanly. And if she can position the first four or five, that would be ideal, with some cover ideally. But we always know when you jump from these slightly tricky gates that other things can happen. And if she does happen to miss the kick, well, she'll just ride for luck.
1: You've tinkered with a little bit of gear coming into today. Talk us through the thought processes there.
2: I galloped him myself on Saturday. I just wanted some more brakes on him. He obviously can overdo it occasionally, but we felt we needed the blinkers on at times just to keep him focused. So it's been a catch-22 with the blinkers. We've decided to take them off because he did trial well without them, and he galloped beautifully in the Norton bit. He just settled that much, much, much better for me. So I thought we'll keep that on, give Emily some brakes, and hopefully she can just rate him nicely. And he gets over the top and shows the old mow down.
1: We would love to see it. How's Concord Connie pulled up after the weekend?
2: She's good. She's out in the paddock, and I went and put a new rug on her yesterday just to make sure she's nice and warm because the weather hasn't been kind. But yeah, she didn't want a bar of me yesterday, so she's clearly telling us she needs some time out. Nice 4 weeks now will do her the world of good.
1: The team's going well. Good luck here. Hopefully this horse can turn it around.
2: Thank you.
0: Yeah, she's got a great little team engaged at the moment, does Charlotte Littlefield. We're basically a minute on start time here, Zed. Mowdown, you were cheering here in the studio when Charlotte said they're going to try and be a bit more positive today.
3: Yeah, well, it just shows some intent that they want to be put into the race, which is always a nice thing to hear from trainers. But, I think Mowdown is set up to run a big race. Don't have to be Albert Einstein to work out that his best form is right up to winning this. So
0: you're a smart bloke, BZ.
3: Hopefully we can see that.
0: All right, let's head to Matty Hill. He's with Oriental Smoke on top ahead of Viva Sissimo. So the couple of Lindsay Park runners at the top of Matt's selections. Let's head to the great man.
4: Timmy, thank you. Race 7, the Ive Handicap, 1,500 metres, and getting close is our Sky audience with us as well. Thank you, Marto. Just about ready, as going in riderless is Chihuly, and that will leave Ant, and also Didn't Miss Many, who is $8 into $6, and is vying now for second favouritism. Just about ready. Didn't Miss Many goes forward. Luke Cartwright locked away. Set at the 1500s. The Devil in Her standing patiently in barrier one.

And also Cameron Falls is pushing up. So as they sort out lead from Cameron Falls, Viva Sissimo third, then Cardi B. Next in the field along the inside, Oriental Smoke from Mo Down, the Devil in Her. Then came well back Our Lone Star, who would spot the lead about nine lengths. Ant second last, Jahuli at the back. Didn't miss many, the front runner. Runs off the back section, even speed, three quarters of a length, Cameron Falls. Viva Sissimo third, and fourth is Cardi B. Over a length and a half, Oriental Smoke and Mo Down. A gap, the Devil in Her, Our Lone Star, Ant at the 750, and Jahuli is at the back of the field. Hasn't been helter skelter, didn't miss many in front of Cameron Falls. Viva Sissimo is third, and then came Cardi B. A length and three quarters, Mo Down, and then Oriental Smoke, Our Lone Star as well back, has three behind it, the Devil in Her, the fence, then Jahuli and Ant. Coming up to the turn, so didn't miss many, just tries to quicken it up slightly before the corner from Cameron Falls, but the leaders have had plenty of an advantage. Cardi B hooked to the outside, and a beautiful run appears for Viva Sissimo as the leader left the fence. Approaching the 200 metres, didn't miss many with Viva Sissimo up on the inside. Cameron Falls is right there, the outside. The Devil in Her is coming through late. Viva Sissimo, 50 to go, didn't miss many. The Devil in Her, Viva Sissimo, didn't miss many's lifting, and Oriental Smoke comes at them all and wins. Right across the track, Oriental Smoke beat, didn't miss many, Viva Sissimo, Cameron Falls, the Devil in Her, in a photo for four. Cardi B wasn't beaten far. Our Lone Star behind them, followed by Mo Down, and then Chihuly towards the back of the field. Cardi B pulls up quickly. Terrific finish. Oriental Smoke wins. Number six has beaten, didn't miss many, photo third, Viva Sissimo, the Devil in Her. Then it was Cameron Falls, Cardi B. So Cardi B has been beaten three

0: big chances in the race. They haven't quite quinelled it. Verissimo was going to get up on the inside and blouse them all. Didn't miss many. Found again. Those leaders didn't spend a lot of tickets. And then it was Oriental Smoke who's bloused them late on the outside. Here are the placings. 6-3-9-11, 6-3-9-11, 6 Oriental Smoke over 3, didn't miss many. 9 Viva Sissimo and 11 The Devil in Her. We've had some absolute humdinger finishes this afternoon. 1:34.09 the race time. 6-3-9-11. 6-3-9-11. Oriental Smoke, formerly raced in Hong Kong, second run in Australia, chased Rosa Odaroa last start, and its first run in the land of Oz at Bendigo. Further improved wins here by a head, with a short head between second and third. Head a short head, 6-3-9-11. Let's head down to Amy.
1: Congratulations, Reece. Well, that's great to get a victory in Australia with this lovely horse. He seems like a cool individual. What's he like at home?
2: No, he's a very cool individual at home too. He's very quiet and he's a big boy. You know, and looked like he handled the track really well. I was looking at Viva Sissimo and all of a sudden he put his head down at the right time. So good to see him win.
1: I was watching him coming up the straight. It looked side on that the gap that Jackson ended up taking was quite tight. It was a sufficient run there, but he half looked like he was just a touch timid to go through it.
2: Well, he looked like that he was, but Jackson Radley's ride, you know, he pushed him along and I think he put the head down at the right time. Like, good to see him improve. He was still thinking that probably 1500 might still be a bit short and might need another run, but you know, he put his hand up at the back of that run at Bendigo. He's improved immensely and I think he'll keep improving as the races get longer.
1: Did you think that things turned out the way that you'd had hoped pre-race?
2: Yes, 100%. You know, Viva Sissimo was always going to be very prominent from that gate, and him drawing alongside was following a right horse in the race, and he'd done a good job.
1: Any ideas where the team will want to go from here? We leave that up to all the bosses?
2: Yeah, the boys will look after all that, but, you know, there's plenty of races around for him. You know, just slowly chip away with the grades and find another winnable race.
1: Great win for Lindsay Park. Well done.
2: Thank you.
1: Congratulations.
3: Numbers there after the running of race number 7 from Caulfield, 6-3-9-11, previously based in Hong Kong, back on Australian soil, and Oriental Smoke has a second up win to the name. $10 into $6 fixed, so it was popular enough as well. We're headed for Tokyo City Kiba now for race number 2 on their card, over 1,400 metres. Rookariri is the $1.85 favoured way here. Others with a chance according to the market include runner number 5 at $6.50 and Mellow Pearl at $8. The other runner at single figures is the 11 at $9. But it's all about Rookariri here from barrier number 2. This over 1,400 metres. We might have a look at the Doomben Cup on the other side of this contest. Saturday's Group 1 feature as a part of the Queensland Winter Carnival. We'll also have Balaclava, Belmont, and the last two races from both Warwick Farm and Caulfield, respectively, within the next half an hour or so. Let's head across to Tokyo, though, pre-race 2.
4: Darker than black are your tipped information horses. Darker than black, one race removed from a third place finish, second place finish before that. Yarayan is 3 races removed from a second-place finish, while Mellow Pearl picked up a second-place finish last time out. 1 race removed from that was a third-place finish. Getting the nod as the favorite here locally, though. Number 2, Rukariri, bigger to Mr. Sasagawa. She picked up a victory last time out. Expectations are for another victory here today. Starter has raised the red flag, indicating this race number 2 can truly begin to get underway. Weather is fine. Track is dry / standard, 1,400 meters, 11 runners in the field. Heading into the gates there, Rukariri. Again, Rukariri, a victory last time out. And just the high expectations for her here today to get that second victory in a row. Rukariri is the favorite here locally.

Start from the field as he climbed the hill. Gold Talisman has the early leading and Darker Than Black. Then comes Rukariri, followed by I Am Ibushigin. Back farther runs African Beat, followed there by Issa.

fourth to Jolly Harmony. Number two, Rukariri, lives up to that favorite status, picks up her second victory in a row. African Beat put a little scare in her.

0: Queensland Racing Carnival is in full swing, showcasing the very best of winter racing with over $28 million in prize money and 8 Group 1s lighting up southeast Queensland. It's been a happy hunting ground for Kiwis in the past, and this year will be no different.
1: The Bostonian driving through the Bostonian. The Bostonian's won the 10,000. Pinarello Paternal to hit the line in the Derby, and Pinarello.
0: This week, it's one of the story days on the Queensland calendar, the Doomben Cup.
2: Jimmy Cassidy, Rough Habit, 3 Doomben Cups in succession. What a horse!
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3: You catch the Doomben Cup on Saturday as a part of your big Saturday from 5:57 New Zealand time. Small field, but what a competitive lineup this year's edition is sure to be. Birdman looking to get some redemption on Pride of Jenny after she lowered his colours in the Hollandale at the Gold Coast a fortnight ago. He's favourite. Pride of Jenny at $3.70 on the second line of betting. The Caulfield and Melbourne Cup hero, half yours at $3.80, so very little separating the top three in betting. The best backed of them is clearly Birdman, and then we're getting out to She's a Hustler at $5.50 and Vauban at $8.50. So very intriguing race with the small field this year's Doomben Cup. Single Red actually goes around in the Roses, the race prior on her, I guess, path towards the Queensland Oaks. So certainly going to be plenty more New Zealand interest in Saturday's Group 1 card from Doomben. They're on heavy nine presently, so that will certainly have a part to play if we don't see any track improvement between now and Saturday. Pretty inclement weather conditions.

0: It's moving up powerfully, three wide here, 300 metres to go. Sue Warrior Rosemarie makes some headway. So Polite now rushed up, took the lead. Running on Sue Warrior, Bramavi Rosemarie running on as well. Still there, the fence squad. Squad, So Polite, then Bramavi Rosemarie. Squad's in front at any old price. Squad's in front, and I think just from Bramavi Rosemarie. Wow, look at Squad. It blew up the tote. Third placing's either So Polite or So Warrior. Then Golden Tunes. Next in Costless from Amuki Magic. Well back Bell Hotess from Artistic Angel. You're So Golden and Chilco Lake last in.
1: Squad, the winner here, number two at massive odds. Matthew Chadwick riding for Michael Rubery has just held off the heavily backed Bramavi Rosemarie, number six. Connor Murtar for Sarah Rutten. Eight third, So Polite. Tegan Vorham for Gary and Nicole Searle, Brianna Cullinan. And fourth will be Sue Warrior, number 10, Brooke King for John McMillan.
2: Good boy, a few quarters there, I think, with Squad winning. Gutsy effort, was up on the strong tempo throughout and just showed so much courage in the home straight to fight them off. I thought Bramavi Rosemarie was going to be the one when it got into clear air after So Polite just started to peak on its run, but Squad just kept kicking down on that fence, and yeah, that is a huge effort. I did say in the pre-call, wait for it to find a wet track. Well, I was wrong, and it's a fantastic effort for everyone involved because, as you said, massive price and what a result.
1: So Squad trained by Michael Rubery, and that is Michael's first winner. First winner as a trainer. So I just wanted to check that, but I'm confident that is the case. So congratulations to Michael Rubery. It's an outstanding moment for him.
3: Sure is. You never forget your first winner, and that's the case for Michael there in race number seven from Balaclava. 2, 6, 8, and 10 with Squad causing a massive upset out of South Australia. Belmont, race number three, where Brave Wasp is a $2.80 favourite. I'm not sure there's a whole lot of work getting done on site there today at Belmont at that 1,000 metre starting point in the last three races. We've certainly seen a stop work enforced with the team tuning in to what is about to transpire. They should be winning today, however, because we've seen two favourites home so far. Brave Wasp is the third of them to date. Let's see if it can get the job done.
4: At the moment, watching on, two of the great Goldfields jockeys of the 1970s when I was growing up, Georgie Appleton and Freddie Harvey, watching up in the commentary box this afternoon. And in fact, Fred had the distinction of riding the great Colpack to its first start for Warren Jeffries, a horse that went on and won a Group 1 Oakley Plate. And he was associated with a number of very good horses, Martello Prince and Martrimo as well, the first horse I ever called in a race. And Georgie Appleton, of course, connected with the great campaigner Matheson, Red Reason. Now they're ready to go. Brave Wasp will run favourite. Big Field of Maidens, the Goldfields Tattersalls Club. Set now, off and racing. Great start, nice sort amongst the first to get going. Bustled out of the gates very quickly. Spartan Lass is burning across. In behind them, nice sort. White Hot as they come onto the course proper. Brave Wasp getting back slightly into the field after the start, being followed over on the outside next of all by Air Turgeon, who stranded a little wide. Great reception likewise back there in the field, being followed by Where's My Milo. And they're being followed between horses as they approach the home turn. Celebrity Angel right back there in the field with Chorister as well, Northerly Lady and Ladies Best at the top of the home straight though. Spartan Lass turned in front by the 300, a length and a half clear, running second on the outside is Moon Jewel, about to lay down the gauntlet. Here comes Brave Wasp on the outside, nice sort, White Hot both going up toward the inside. Brave Wasp coming at Spartan Lass, 100 from home, White Hot down on the inside. Spartan Lass, Brave Wasp, Brave Wasp on the outside, gets its head in front, bobbing go, all tight, close. Close finish. Spartan Lass came back underneath of Brave Wasp in a dive to the line to make it very tight. Back behind them on the fence, third home, White Hot. Close up, Celebrity Angel, Moon Jewel, nice sort. Also Ladies Best, followed by Air Turgeon, Chorister, Northerly Lady. Great reception back in the field. And the last of them home is Where's My Milo? On the outside, Brave Wasp, Spartan Lass back on the inside of it. Heads out of sync, close, very tight go.

0: Normally it's the outside at Belmont Park. Brave Wasp in this circumstance with its head in front just might get the verdict. I say might because the other one, Spartan Lass, has dived back on the inside right on the post, white hot against the rails, third home. We stand by for the official list of the numbers to come through. Brave Wasp, first outing for Mitch Pateman today, ridden by Patrick Carberry. Spartan Lass, trained by Indiana Wynett, ridden by Holly Nottle. And they have split the line. There is little between them. No numbers just yet. So that would indicate that this is awfully close. White hot on the fence, third home. Nice sword just behind those in company with Moon Jewel. The judge next door having a good long hard look at this. The cameraman's convinced. And looking at the photo result there, that might give us some confidence as well that the favourites got in. Number one is the winner, Brave Wasp, seven. Spartan Lass is second, third, ten.
1: Brave Wasp, the third favourite from three races to Salute there at Belmont today, just idled up to them and looked as though it was going to go on for a pretty convincing victory. But certainly Brave Spartan Lass, 1, 7, 10 and 8, a very narrow margin to the favourite in the third on the card. Warwick Farm, race number 7, their last to come here over 1,300 metres, where Sanctified is the $4.80 favourite and a pretty tough way to close out the card. Stacks of winning chances, so let's get some insight from the Sky Thoroughbred Central team.
2: Shooting through the greys, some coming out of maiden. So Sanctified, the edge is gone now, $4.60. I didn't think we'd see him $4.60, but as Gerald Ryan alluded to, he was over the odds at double figure odds. His form ties in quite neatly here, and he looks to be racing as well as ever. No knock on Pimlico, like the way that he has come back, and Pasadena goes in as the fourth pick. Again, I like the way that he has come back, and although the margins only read quite narrow on paper, I do think there's been a touch more merits than that on the clock. They've been quite strong. So I've gone 5, 10, 3 and 9. Before I bring in Manta, I'll speak to you, Ben, just about this quaddy. Fall into the trap of going a little bit wide. I'll put this roughie in. Shortest way home is $41 in the quaddy. It's gone favourite, favourite, favourite. Blonk, blonk, blonk.
3: What's the longest price winning option you have left?
2: That is a good question. Leave that with me. Maybe okay. Manto can do the market and then you can come back to me.
4: All done. Right. We'll do that. Deep Pleasure's been the best backed here late. It's now equal favourite at $5. Was about $7 when they came into the mounting yard. So two full points there for Deep Pleasure. Best back late. Sanctified got into as short as $4.60. Just back to $5 now with the good support for Deep Pleasure. Supermassive's at $6.50. Pimlico solid at $7. Condone $8.50. Island Dream $9.50. We cannot lay Pasadena at all. This was nearly second favourite not that long ago, Pasadena. $6 out to $9.50. Rimbo $16, John Dory $19. And I mentioned that Bon Frankie, this is our worst result. $26. We did bet as much as $51, 22 cents worth of deductions. I think you'd still be on at about 40 to 1 if you took that $51, and he's 26 and a bad result. But Deep Pleasure, best backed in the last. But if you are alive in the quaddie, good luck. You will need it. And James McDonald home in the Jockeys Challenge.
3: Okay, four clear, one to go. Treble under the belt. He's had a good day. Brad, you spend, Anthony, you'll enjoy this.
2: No, you
3: You spent $160 for 100%, so what's the best?
2: I'd like to say that I can't find it. We're not going to have time, but it's $74, the longest way.
3: So best winning scenario is we get back 50% of our money, but in fairness, Super Fabulistic, $2.10. So Suave, $3. Even money, glorious moments. It has gone favourite, favourite, favourite. Let's see how it plays out.
4: Yes, it always looks good, doesn't it, at the start of the day. Oh, you'll put this in this roughie, you'll lob. And then you get to the last and you're running for $10.
3: It's a tough game, quaddy betting. Tough game. Let's get to Darren Flindell for the last.
5: About to move in. And Earl Hudson. El Hudson might be the last with Pimlico. So the last race over the 1,300 metres. Pimlico going forward, shooting for three in a row. Doesn't have the kind gate today, though. They're locked and loaded. There's the light. Good to go on the last of seven here at Warwick Farm. Hawkesbury on tomorrow and back to Randwick on Saturday. Red light blinking. Very open race. All favourites have won in the quaddy legs so far. Racing down the final event, Sanctified jumped well. Supermassive is really being sent forward on the outside there in the yellow. Condone's going underneath early. So there's two stablemates are at it early. Condone on the inside is Supermassive. Pimlico's come out for a lookout wide. Island Dream's pushing through on the rails, and Island Dream goes to third jointly there with Rimbo in the early stages. They're followed then by Off the Track to Pimlico as they try and sort out their order in the early part. Back in the field is Sanctified from Pasadena Ornithology, and L. Hudson's the last one. Condone shows the way now. Condone by a length on Supermassive. Rimbo's right there. Bon Frankie in the thick of the action. Pimlico out wide, followed then by Island Dream. Then came D. Pleasure as they race up to the home corner. And further back then to John Dory. Supermassive surges up on the outside. Condone placed under pressure. Right between them, Rimbo still going well from Bon Frankie, Deep Pleasure, Island Dream, and John Dory. Condone shows the way from Rimbo, Supermassive on the outside, and further back to Bon Frankie. Supermassive moved up. Supermassive from Rimbo. Sanctified is storming home. Look at Sanctified eating up the ground, and Sanctified ran past Supermassive. Rimbo third, then John Dory, Bon Frankie, Deep Pleasure, L. Hudson, further back to Pasadena, followed by Condona, got very tired from Ornithology, Island Dreamer, and Pimlico was last to finish.
3: Well, they've landed a plonk there with Sanctified, $5.10 and $1.90. Josh Parr with a beautifully timed ride down the middle of the Warwick Farm straight and getting over the top of Supermassive, who was massive in defeat, was three wide, up on speed, throughout, no cover, and was able to stick on doggedly to beat the rest of them home by a length, but Sanctified just with that cold sit, able to launch over the top. Rimbo has run well. The other one up there, John Dory, towards the inside. But the winner down the middle for that man, Josh Parr.
2: Punters on fire, aren't they, at the moment? Wow, they won't want this card to end. Unfortunately, that's the last. But in the last six races, probably with the exception of Olympian in the first, they've pretty much landed a blow in each and every race. And Sanctified might be the best of the lot, given he was in from double-figure odds. So just a little bit easy, maybe that last minute or so, with the money coming for Deep Pleasure at the finish. But the damage had been done. And as you say, a lovely patient ride by Josh Parr. Got to the middle of the track and let loose. So good to see him win again. His strike rate doesn't inspire a lot of confidence, but he had been knocking on the door. That's now two wins from the 14 starts. Seems a little bit cruel that he doesn't go home a winner, the runner-up, because he bounced back in a big way, which was good to see. Supermassive, blinkers first time, and they certainly did the trick. It was a race where you didn't really know where to look. They were in a bit of a bunch there. There were horses five, six deep throughout. They came out of the pack, and ultimately all runners got their chance, and the winner was simply too strong late.
3: Yep, fair assessment. 118.5 the time, 35.49 that last 600, 10, 4, 6 and 7. Might wish you did punt.
6: Yeah, true. Missed the odds though, didn't I?
3: Well, double figures in, closed around $5 or so. So a few were keen, obviously. And as you mentioned, has been running really well, just needed things to play out, and it happened today.
6: Yeah, like I said, you know, he's a good, honest little horse. He's no star, but he wet, dry, fast pace, on the speed, back in the race. And today was good because they were running along a bit early, and he got back probably a tad further than I thought he would, but I wasn't worried about it because I've seen him ridden back there before and really hit the line.
3: Josh timed his run to perfection. We saw last preparation he sort of built towards that win. I think it was fourth up, third up here today. So off the back of that, nice preparation ahead.
6: Yeah, nice. You know, we'll have to space him because, like I say, there's not a lot of him and takes his racing a bit hard, and He's difficult to train because he cops no work. He's not a huge doer, and you've got to be careful with him. But no, he's good. So it'll be 3 weeks for his next run.
3: Love it. Well done.
6: Thank you.
3: Pass on the congrats to
1: Josh Parr. Salutes in the last there out of Warwick Farm. Sanctified for Gerald Ryan and Sterling Alexio. 10 defeats 4, 6 and 7 to wrap up Warwick Farm. As we're about to with Caulfield on the Heath today, race number 8 is 4 and a bit minutes out. Last favourite of the day, Barbaric Lad for the Freedmans at $4.40 as we join the racing.com team.
7: Bit of a move for Charlotte, who's now $12.14 for Bonster Riches, and Carhoff first up is a $16 chance, but Barbaric Lad looking like it'll start favourite here in the last $4.50. with PointsBet. Let's catch up with Matt Kamani, because Miss Mahjong is representing the camp here in the

0: last.
1: Your time, Matt, just casting your eyes over there. It's a benefit of having your horse ponied round to the start, isn't it? You can keep an eye on her. You're happy with what you're seeing?
2: Yeah, she's nice and relaxed, actually. And actually, she's been improving throughout her career. She can get a bit hot-headed, but we bring a pony with her, and if you get a pony down to the start, she's okay.
1: Is she difficult to train at home?
2: She can be, yeah. She's quite fierce and wants to get it over and done with in her gallops. It does make it a bit difficult to train her because you can't really fully assess her. Everything's at 100 miles an hour. But in a race, she actually tends to settle quite nicely if you can get her behind a horse, and I'm hopeful that that'll happen today.
1: She's been really good her first two runs back this preparation. How's she been between the runs?
2: Yeah, really good. I'm happy with her. I thought that last run was excellent. It was a shame she was drawn wide. I think had the barriers been reversed, I think she could have won that race, but good to see some non-winning but very good form come out of it, and I think that puts her in with a sort of top three or four chance today.
1: How do you see the map working out for her? Do you try and hold a spot from that good gate?
2: I think there's a lot of speed in the race, and she's a filly that in the past has sometimes looked a bit flat-footed, so I think we'll probably end up either just one out with the McAvoy horse on our inside, or maybe just behind that horse on the rail. Obviously, it'll present a bit of a question mark for Kean down the straight.

0: Okay, but a very short price, I think, is probably over-egging it. There's a reason because he's still a colt and is thinking about it, but it could easily affect him tomorrow as well.
1: I might take a filly in type next year. Good luck here.
0: Yeah, thanks a lot.
2: Inside 2 minutes until the final event here at Caulfield Heath. Zed, we said at the start of the day that the track's just been playing so well, and again, it has been superb.
3: You can be down towards the inside, you can lead, you can make swooping runs down the outside. No issue at all with the way that the Heath circuit is racing. And we're racing there again next Wednesday.
2: We are.
3: So getting plenty of use, which is fantastic given the Kaikuyu grass will start to die off as it gets cooler here in Victoria. We haven't had the total winter snap just yet, but when it does, that grass will go dormant and we won't have as much racing there, and it'll switch across to Sandown on a lot of these Wednesdays.
2: So you've backed a couple of roughies here, Zed.
3: Yeah, Spect, Prancing Spirit and Heraldus. And I actually also had something small on Chaluk.
2: Okay.
3: Wasn't so in my top four numbers, but
2: 4, 5 and 9 are your
3: bets.
2: Yeah,
3: just here at a price.
2: All right. Good luck if you're getting involved here in the lucky last, or if you're still alive in the quaddie. Benchmark 74. Let's head up to Matty Hill for the final time this afternoon.
4: Great, Tim. It's been a good day of racing here at Caulfield. MRC head to Sandown on Saturday and Mornington on Monday as they move in here. And good open race to end it. They've, as BZ mentioned, they've been happy to have a crack at a few of these. Barbaric Lad, good second up record. Its best ever effort was on the Heath track earlier in its career. Mark Zara with only a sprinkling of rides this afternoon aboard as Carhoff, who's 16 into 13 on the official price, goes in. It's a little trim up at longer odds for Carhoff. So we're going forward well over there. Just obscured by a bank of trees. Just working off the monitor here in the first few bounds of the 1,200 metre races. Prevailed goes into the stalls, placed its last couple. Lives Big Horn joining them with the Jake Newton. It'll be one of the last down there. Lim's Big Horn is forward, Bonds to Rich is forward, with also Miss Marjong drawn towards the inside. As going in is Barbaric Lad. Now here's Jacks on Ice. Jacks on Ice goes forwards. And that's it, they're ready. Ready to go. Bonds to Rich is keen to get on with it, racing. Barbaric Lad away with them. Miss Marjong over on the far side began pretty well. Lim's Big Horn is showing speed to lead the race, with Prevailed and Jacks on Ice out deeper on the track, and they were followed by Prancing Spirit disputing fourth with Carhoff, Bonds to Riches. Behind them, Ka Ying Cheer, and then came Heraldus, the inner from Miss Marjong, Chalute, and then well back is Impending Link with Barbaric Lad. So Lim's Big Horn is the leader. 800 metres to go from Prevailed. A length, Jacks on Ice deeper. Carhoff fourth the fence, then Bonds to Riches. Prancing Spirit a shade beyond centre field with Ka Ying Cheer around it at halfway. Heraldus as well back in the field, Impending Link, and towards the end of the field then is Miss Marjong, Barbaric Lad and Chalute, but they're tightly packed. 400 to go. Lim's Big Horn from Prevailed, Jacks on Ice, and then Carhoff the inside. Further back, Bonds to Riches. Ka Ying Cheer out deeper on the track is looking to come on from Impending Link. Jacks on Ice struck the front. 200 metres to go from Prevailed, Ka Ying Cheer, Bonds to Riches, licking into the clear. Jacks on Ice getting tight. Ka Ying Cheer, Impending Link coming at it. It's Ka Ying Cheer up to Jacks on Ice. Impending Link coming at them both and got up. Impending

0: ladder gap, Heraldus and Lim's Big Horn got tired. Impending Link, number 11, Craig Williams for Greg Urell has broken through first up. Win 6 at start, number 31, hadn't been seen since October of last year, and has nailed Ka Ying Cheer, Jacks on Ice, and a photo for fourth between Car Hoff and Bonds to Riches. Number 11, Impending Link, the winner, at $18.80 and $5.20. Blouses them in the last from Ka Ying Cheer, who did a good job from the wide alley second. Jackson Radley for Team Hayes and Jacks on Ice at a big price. Number 7, Joe Bowditch for Michael Shepherdson. The stable going so well, obviously, with Ghetto Superstar winning the last at Flemington on Saturday. Fill a hole here with Jacks on Ice at 40-1. 11-1-7, 4th-3, Carhoff. It'll be Bonds to Riches, Prancing Spirit behind those. 1-12-33, the gallop for our final race on the program today. Number 11, Impending Link. There was a little bit of interest, 19 into 18, and today records win 6 at start 31 with 9 other placings. Impending Link, first up, taking out the last race on the program today. Wraps up a really entertaining and competitive day. Greg Urell, our winning trainer in the last, with Amy.
1: Great calling to you all day too, Maddie. Greg, congratulations. Was that a little bit unexpected for him to go so well first up?
2: Yeah, look, he's always sort of run well fresh, but never quite got there. And I just thought probably the heat being such a big horse like he is, that it's probably just not going to be favourable for him here today. But typical of him, he's just so honest, and as I mentioned, if they're all like him to train, that, you know, training would be a dream. He's just a lovely horse that's just super consistent, and he just tries his heart out every time, and every prep he just gives you everything he's got.
1: Doesn't it make it so enjoyable as a trainer when you're working with a lovely animal like this?
2: Oh, absolutely. I mean, he's one of the stable favourites, and understandably why, but he's no fuss, he's no bother, he's just a lovely horse to have around, and deserve it of a city win, and he's got it, so that's great.
1: Is he a horse that's a good track worker at home, Greg?
2: He is. Look, he's terrific to work with. I mean, he's just a horse that goes through his gears. He's a very well-mannered horse. He's a sensible horse to have at home. And whatever you ask him to do, he does. And it just gives you such an easy access to guide as to where he is and where he's at, because he never does anything wrong. You know, he's just the same horse every day, and every time he comes in each prep, he's just the same horse. So you know exactly what you got, and if something goes a little bit different with this bloke, you know you've got to start looking for an answer.
1: It sounds like if he was a person and he came home to marry your daughter, you'd say yes.
2: Absolutely, yeah, he'd get the ticket of approval straight away.
1: Have you had a look in the calendar, see what else was around for him for the rest of the prep? He's gone so well here at Caulfield Heath, maybe there might be another race here for him.
2: There may be. Look, we really haven't had a look. I mean, we're sort of struggling to find a race that was going to be suitable for him today, and it sort of fell into it. And again, I was a little bit sceptical about the heat and, you know, whether it was going to suit him 100%, but now he's done what he's done, we'll be happy to find another one here.
1: How's the rest of the team ticking over? Greg, got any young stars coming through?
2: Look, we've got a couple of lovely horses. Ruby's Choice, she comes back in the end of the month, so look forward to her. She had a little break, come back in, did a little bit with us, back out in the paddock again. She'll come in the end of the month. Got another filly there that's hasn't made a presence yet, but by Lucky Vega, I like her. I think she's got quite a lot of ability. So there's a couple in on the radar, so it's good.
1: Lucky Vega got a winner here earlier too, so the right stallion at the moment.
2: Yes, absolutely. So lovely filly to train, bomb-proof, just does everything right. So they both are, the two fillies, Ruby and her, so look forward to it.
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5: But it's out to the end goal. Yeah. It's picked up and put down.
6: Who's got
5: by
6: the
5: Lika Hala Seema.
4: What are you going to be doing there, Jello?
3: I'll be there. 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
1: Thursday nights used to mean something. Oh, I miss my team. It's time to bring the band back together.
2: Out the gate! Assemble!
3: Word to that flight. We'll get to the chairman of New Zealand Rugby off the back of the new announcement of its CEO. Millsy, I gotta go, mate. Out the gate needs me.
4: Hours, we'll be discussing Microsoft Word.
5: Andy?
4: We'll be going over the basics of that program.
5: Helps on its way.
6: Good day of racing coming your way on Trackside One. And, what was that? Andy? Out the gate? We're back, baby!
7: Yes, they are back tomorrow afternoon.

0: Fine form, no doubt, from 4:30 onwards, with some both domestically and from abroad. Great acting by the team as well, I must say. They might have a career in it in future. Let's head to Gunnedah now for race number 6 on the card. It's all about Elsa Above, 175 right down to $1.40.
1: Over the longer distance of 527 metres. Prior to that was running in town at Wentworth Park. Three runs over the 520 for two wins and a fourth. And a good form going into this race for Elsa Above, number one, and currently at $1.40 behind the boxes now. And they're about to be called forward for race number 6. The second elect is number 6, Give a Little. This greyhound comes off a third last start at Gunnedah over this track and distance. Second before that track and distance, and before that ran over the shorts here over the 340 and ran third. So Give a Little, second elect at $5. And Kenya Brew at number 8 comes off a second at Gunnedah last start over this distance from box number 1 on that occasion. So they are loading away or about to for race number 6. Elsa Above, the favourite, drawn in one, and the price of $1.45 now as that market updates. 6 Give a Little, $4.60, and 8 Kenya Brew at $7 with $9 for number 4 Shorty. Loading well. This is the running of race number 6 on today's program. Last of them locked away, and they're set for a start. Race 6 Gunnedah, 4:31 the journey. Favourite drawn one, Elsa Above. They're set, ready, and racing. Elsa Above away okay with Shorty. Then came further out on the track is Give a Little. Just in behind them, Sammy's Beach. Further back then came Kenya Brewitt. Last couple of Sunnybrook Super Sequin off the back.

0: afternoon. 1628 now confirmed the first four passed the post. Up next, this over the 1,050 and another well-tried favourite. This time, Zatanna is the $4.20 into $3.10 public elect. Then we're at Detano, Rocket and Babika at $7. Zatanna, though, with Polly Brewster's 3 kilo claim, is the one they all have to beat, according to market support, as we head on track.
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2: Just getting around to the gates for the last here, the Austin Condon Memorial. One Zatanna's been well backed here in the last, Lincoln.
3: Yeah, absolutely. Coming off a very good return to winning form at Bordertown when it led throughout. Draws the inside, as you said, gets a claim, and is certainly going to be in front for a long way, you'd imagine.
2: Alpha Flight's had a freshen since its last run at Port Lincoln in March.
3: Yeah, it's had another trial since, and you'd think it would need to improve, but has been placed to 4 or 6 here.
2: Three, Babaker's the horse you like here in the last.
3: Yeah, absolutely. You go back to January, Chasing Home, Mind Drop's good form. It's got form around Miss Slipstream. I think last up on High on the Hill at Moorfield was good. Good gate, should posse up, and I think at the each-way price is a very, very good chance.
2: Yeah, $7, and Tim Edwards, our race caller, has put it on top as well. Four, Mine All Mine.
3: This is a horse that has won its only start here at this track and trip. It was $15 earlier this morning. It was a nibble for it, and look, wouldn't surprise me if this horse ran into the first half dozen.
2: $11 at the moment. Five, Just Like Lisa. Does have a good fresh record, this horse.
3: Does, and also is another winner at her only start here. Look, coming out of an okay trial, I think she's worth some sort of thought in a race like this at the odds.
2: $11 with points bet. Six, Cosmic Interlude, only a lightly raced filly.
3: Yeah, absolutely. Coming off one of eight and two starts back then, well beaten behind Like a Drifter. Draws a wide gate. I think it's going to need a bit of luck.
2: Lady Memphis, the seven.
3: Yeah, another horse that comes out of Port Augusta and would need to improve to be a threat here.
2: The eight is DeLuca. This horse is first up today. It's another horse that goes well fresh.
3: Yeah, absolutely. Hasn't done a lot wrong since joining Cody Reardon here in SA. Trolled up okay behind Caravas on the park, so that was in a jump out, but draws a good gate, can run well.
2: Yet another horse resuming here is the nine, Our Divinal.
3: Has run some okay races and was placed in a recent Port Augusta trial, but unplaced in five previous first up runs.
2: Jason Holder riding the 10 Tano Rocket. This has been one of the better back runners in the final race today.
3: Yeah, it draws to get a really good run here, and its form's pretty good for a race like this. So I imagine Tano Rocket's going to be somewhere in the finish.
2: The 11 is My Ruby, which ran well last start at a big price in a Saturday race at Morfordville.
3: That was a really good run behind Beyond Misty, beaten 2.2 lengths. That's pretty good form for a race like this. Poorly drawn, best form's probably on a slightly firmer surface, but I can't dismiss her.
2: $14 with points bet, and you'll get, probably 10 times or better that price for the 12, Deploy and Destroy.
3: That's fair enough too. This horse is going to have to improve dramatically on recent form to be any sort of winning hope here.
2: So they are the runners for the final race on the program today. They are leading away. Run us through your top four selections here, please, Lincoln.
3: Three, Babaker on top. That's my each-way play of the day. To beat five, Just Like Lisa. Eight, DeLuca for third, and I've also thrown in the four, Mine All Mine.
2: Okay, so for Lincoln Moore here in the last, Babaker at a nice price, $7 with points bet. Should get a good run there. Gate two behind probably the likely leader, number one, Zatanna, which is drawn inside of it, gate one. Zatanna favourite, $3.20 with points bet. The 10 Tino Rocket, the well-backed second pick at $4.50. And then you've got three, Babaker at $7. Eight, DeLuca, $9.50. Double-figure odds or better, any other runner. Let's get to Tim Edwards, the last at Balaclava.
4: She's got a chance in this. And we're almost ready. So last one loads, I think. Yep, I think they're all in here. So they're set to run. Zatanna Barrier number one, the favourite in the last here. Starter is climbing the platform for the final time today. Race number eight. It's been a good crowd in here today. And they're set to run. The red light's on. They're ready. Gates are back racing. Zatanna seemed to miss it about a length there on the inside. Alpha Flight's got speed out wide with My Ruby. Mine All Mine and Babaker's darting through along the inside with Zatanna. So Zatanna, after being sluggish early, musters up inside of Alpha Flight. Babaker takes hold in third. My Ruby gets into fourth. A length and a half to Our Divinal, Deploy and Destroy. There's another one caught out wide around them. Then came Mine All Mine. Cosmic Interlude's back last. Just in front of it, DeLuca. Just Like Lisa, and also behind those towards the rear was Lady Memphis. Turning, it's Zatanna the leader, led by a length to Alpha Flight. Babaker peels out three wide from My Ruby, then Our Divinal. Lady

0: Memphis run up behind them. Leaders are Tanner, but Baker's knuckling down a length away. Then My Ruby, just like Lisa's angling into the clear. But Baker's after Zatanna. There's 100 metres to go. Then just like Lisa, but Baker goes to Zatanna. 50 metres to go. Oh, he deserved this, but Baker. And he races clear and won by a length and a half to Zatanna. Third, just like Lisa on the inside. Then came My Ruby. Further back, Lady Memphis. Then came behind those, Our Divinal from Minel Mine, Taino Rock, Deploy and Destroy, Alpha Flight, Cosmic Interlude, DeLuca last in.
1: Good tipping by Lincoln Moore, his value bet on the program. But Baker salutes here in the last, number three, gives Rochelle Milnes a riding double here this afternoon. Paula Trenwith, the winning trainer. Zatanna second, Polly Brewster for Scott Whittle. Just like Lisa, really clever ride by Connor Murtagh from a wide gate to save a lot of ground where it ended up. Connor Murtagh riding for Maggie Collett. My Ruby fourth, horse number 11, Harry Grace for Wayne Francis and Glenn Kent. On the last three, 1, 5 and 11.
2: Absolutely. Great ride, Rochelle Milnes. She got that race perfectly judged. Once Zatanna was a bit slow in his stride, but Baker was always in the box seat and she was able to just get a little bit of cover shortly after the start. That was probably the difference between winning and losing. But gutsy effort from a horse that's been racing really well and certainly deserved that. The eye catcher was just like Lisa. My Ruby, another one that worked home really well. But full credit to the winner. It was a great ride by Rochelle Milnes and well done to Paula Trenwith.
1: Yeah, Paula Trenwith with us right now. And you were carrying plenty of extra weight there on the last, tipped by both Lincoln Moore and Tim Edwards, but has delivered at a nice price and won comfortably.
3: Yeah, like he has been running out of his skin in town. Last start, he copped a bit of a bump on the turn and he just didn't really want to let down. And I just thought a drop back in class today would certainly help him. And he's a gutsy horse. He's one of the stable favourites. Jimmy loves him, calls him the pocket rocket, which he is. So, yeah, we do love it. And everyone knows his name's Frank today because I was screaming for him.
1: So you say Jimmy, that's, of course, Jimmy Smart from a very famous racing family as well, the Smart family, which has gone back for many, many generations. But you're on strapping duties today. But Jimmy's home looking after the team?
3: Yeah, I left Jimmy. He might have a couple of cold ones tonight on the old boy. And I'd like to make a special shout out to this horse's owners. They lost their dear old dog a couple of days ago and they've been really sad about it. So this will definitely give them a lift.
1: Oh, fantastic. What was the dog's name, do you know?
3: That was Jeffrey. So this one's for Jeffrey.
1: Jeffrey?
3: Yeah.
1: Okay. But Baker, you've had him for a while now, Paula.
3: Yeah, we've had him for a few years and he's been a fun horse to take around and hopefully once his tracks start getting wet, he does enjoy it with the cut out the ground as well.
1: Okay, I'll go and let you grab him and no doubt spoil him.
3: Yeah, I will, absolutely. More carrots for tea tonight.
1: Good on you, Paula. Paula Trenwith there does a wonderful job with her team. Rochelle Milnes with a riding double here this afternoon. Belmont race 4, not that far away, so I'm not sure if we'll get to Rochelle in time. But Link, I just want to say, mate, congratulations on a super first day working at the host set on a race meeting with racing.com. Tipped well, your three best, two winners, and a very, very close second. You nearly nailed.

0: good hands. So thank you to you and everyone involved. It's been a pleasure.
1: Okay. That cheerio, do we know if that happened or not?
0: I got a text message to say thanks. She's all over it.
1: Okay. And your dear wife sent you a message as well to give you a bit of advice as well on how you're performing.
0: Always. I've got a new media trainer.
1: Rochelle Milnes doesn't need a media trainer. She's a little star, not only in the saddle, but in front of the camera as well. And well done with a riding double today.
2: Thank you. You know, good gates today. I hadn't drawn outside of three, so I expected to come to the race and have some luck, and that's exactly what I got.
1: Did Polly's horse just miss the start slightly inside of you?
2: Yeah, look, I always jump away brilliantly. That's one of the best things about him. But I did find myself a bit out in front just those first couple of strides out of the gates, and I had every intention for Polly to go forward. So when she mustered up there, I thought she must have just been a stride slow.
1: Okay, well done. And Paula, she does a super job with her team, as we know.
2: Yeah, she does. I always enjoy riding for Paula. Her horses are always in immaculate condition, and she really cares about the horse first, and I always love riding for her for that respect.
1: Okay. Did you win the last at Morphettville on Saturday?
2: Yes, I did, courtesy of the Clarkin Stables.
1: So, last race, Pike, we know in the West. We're about to head back to the West. You might become last race for Rochelle here in Adelaide.
2: I wouldn't mind that. I'm probably a few short of Pikey, but I'll do that.
1: Congratulations on your double today, young lady.
2: Thank you, Terry.
3: 3, 1, 5, and 11, the numbers in the last out of Balaclava. Let's head across to Belmont, another 1,000-metre contest, this time a Class 3. We've had three favourites home so far. The favoured way here is Last Style Bender for Mitch Pateman and Holly Nottle at 2.35.
4: George, and they'll be right to go. The last of the 1,000-metre dashes today. There's been plenty of them. And we're right on the advertised starting time with strong support. Last Style Bender, who'll be the last, I think, to move on in. No, in fact, King's Drama remaining out the back. Last Style Bender has taken up its spot for Holly Nottle. And so King's Drama about to join the line.

0: 8:50 for Mama Says So. King's Drama bidding process. The starter has hold of the button and the light goes on. The field is ready to go. The Russell Collett handicap. All set. Gates spring open. They're off and racing. Last Style Bender out like a flash with Overdrive from Scenic George, Mandible Magic, and Mama Says So. Beaten for speed, getting back King's Drama, Silent Amada, and dropping out last of all is Mantua. Last Style Bender had far too much speed for them and burned to the front here at the 700, led by a length. Mama Says So, firing up onto the bridle, charging forward on the outside of Overdrive. Well placed behind the Mandible Magic. Down on the inside, Scenic George at the 470. Followed further back, King's Drama, the last two included, Silent Amada back with Mantua. Last Style Bender for Nottle straightens up at the 300. Mama Says So on the outside. Mandible Magic coming. Overdrive down on the inside. Scenic George behind those. King's Drama runs on. Last Style Bender finding under pressure. Now on the inside, Overdrive trying to charge through. Last Style Bender in front. Overdrive coming. The post is coming as well. Last Style Bender. Last Style Bender from Barry to Box beat Overdriver, and third home on the outside, King's Drama. Mama Says So behind those in company with Scenic George, Silent Amada. Then came Mandible Magic, which didn't give much after getting a beautiful run to the turn. Back with it, the last of them home is Mantua. Last Style Bender, ridden by Holly Nottle, does it all the way. Had far too much speed for them. Crossed down onto the rails without having to do all that much. And Overdrive in the straight, looking for that inside run, getting through. Gets within a long neck of the winner. King's Drama third, Mama Says So fourth home. 1, 2, 3, 8 they will be. 1, 2, 3, and 8. Last Style Bender back to back for Mitchell Pateman. And a double race to race for Mitchell here after winning the Russell Collett handicap with this 5-year-old Last Style Bender. The Harry Angel gelding out of Soteria. And she was a very fast mare herself for Chris Coucher.
1: 1, 2, 3, and 8. Last Style Bender makes it 4 from 4 for favourites so far out of Belmont Park today. Might be a theory to follow for their remaining couple of races. That's the last of my lot here as a part of your Trackside One Wednesday. Hopefully you found a winner or two. Plenty more racing still to come on this channel. And I'll catch you for a Group 1 night out of Addington on Friday night. Lights from 4:30.
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0: here from Nathan Dawson aboard Mr. Delwyn, and we might jump across to Nathan, see if we can have a little word with him, see how Mr. Delwyn has warmed up. Nathan, do we have you there?
1: You do, mate. How are you?
0: Yeah, he looked good before the race when he was geared up. How did he warm up?
1: He warmed up well. You know, he's a bit of a laid-back character, but we tried to switch him on a little bit, and he seems pretty good.
0: You've got the advantage of driving this guy in that you've driven him plenty of times before, and you've won on him before. Some of the other drivers in this race, they don't have that advantage of having driven the horses they're on tonight previously. Do you think that's much of an advantage in this format?
1: Yeah, obviously not on the horses. It's definitely going to help to some degree. But yeah, it's probably different to a normal style race. So probably not as major as it could be in other races.
0: Now, if you can't get to the front, option B, drop straight in behind the one?
1: Yeah, just see. I always have a good look, and sometimes you can miss that spot having a good look, but, you know, our best chance is in the front.
0: Oh, well, good luck out there in this one and all night. We'll throw up to Terry Spargo for the call of race one, heat 11 of Trot Rod's final night.
2: So Mr. Delwyn at $1.70 will run the favourite. He won heat 13 12 months ago. He ran a time of 66.6. Man of action. Second here on final night 12 months ago. Favourite, Mr. Delwyn. As the green light comes on, finals night is underway, and Roseanne Ruby left the gate running. Mr. Delwyn was hustled hard in the early part, but Roseanne Ruby had more speed. Mr. Delwyn second, Dude Don't Think is third. Good Time Cracker fourth, and Man of Action went down to the pegs and whips them in as they travel along Sydney Street. Lead time, not fast, 9.5. Roseanne Ruby.

reaches the top of the triangle. Mr. Delwyn sits in the breeze. Do Don't Think, third behind the speed. On the inside of Good Time Cracker, Man of Action is still last of the quintet as they roll past the quarter pole. 27.9 was the split from the half-mile marker to the quarter pole, and Roseanne Ruby is the leader. Coming to the final bend with Mr. Delwyn second, Do Don't Think third, Good Time Cracker peeling wide, Roseanne Ruby in front, Do Don't Think got the lane, out wide, Good Time Cracker, Roseanne Ruby clinging on, they're drawing to the judge, Good Time Cracker, a late dive, very close, Roseanne Ruby, Good Time Cracker, little between Do Don't Think and Mr. Delwyn for the skinny spot, and then Man of Action. Did the last stride tell the tale? Final quarter, 29.6. The time is 66 and a fraction. So, the leader. Splash of paint, nothing to worry about yet. 66.9 and 5 got it. Good Time Cracker has arrived in the last stride for the invited visiting driver, Danielle Hill. 5.4.3. Mr. Delwyn has fought back to run third. 2, Do Don't Think is fourth. 5.4.3 and 2. The lead time was 9.5. Well, the fastest lead time of the series is 9 flat. That was run by Conti Spirit way back in Heat 2. Heat 1 tonight, heat number 11, 9.5. Then 27.9 the split, the fastest split of the series so far, back in Heat 9, 26.3, run by Sweet Lad Jujon. Final split, 29 and 6, 5, 4, 3 and 2. After the running of Race 1, Heat number 11.

0: side of things at Lord's Raceway. The trots are about to get underway. They're at the start there for the first at the trots, just over the fence. Here, Kraken Market, 195 into 160. Ivory Rahman, $6. Ritzy Ruth at 6. Raised Rainbow, $7.50 on the drift from 5. Grace in Magic, 11 to 12. Cool Freddy is at $23. And they're about to box away. We're on start time for the Greys Bendigo. 10th of the afternoon. Still to come today. Ballarat and Geelong. Tomorrow it's Shepherd and Warragul, Warrnambool. And the Meadows back here again, Bendigo on Friday. First going at 6:49 as they get set for race 10. Kraken Market now $1.50 as the inside draw. It's all the rage. Vacant in 5 and the scratching of 7. Leaves us with 6 runners and the green light's on. Ready to go. Set Bendigo, race 10. And racing. Middle away, Cool Freddy began fast and Raised Rainbow's trying to go with it. Up there, Ritzy Ruth and Kraken Market. They're about 2 in front of Ivory Rahman and Grace in Magic at the end. Off the back, Cool Freddy is the pilot. Leads by 1 length to Ritzy Ruth. Trying to get out is Raised Rainbow. Wider out, Kraken Market. The favourite needs to pick up. Into the straight, it's Cool Freddy who leads from Ritzy Ruth. Trying to fly late is Kraken Market, but just missed. Cool Freddy held on and beat. Kraken Market in a tight go. Ivory Rahman next, Raised Rainbow close up behind them. Grace in Magic was there as well. And at the time, 24.548. Cool Freddy has held on. Kraken Market spotted them a margin on the home turn, but it's just been denied late. I think it's probably in front, half a step past the line, but Cool Freddy has held on right on the peg. 4.186 the numbers.
1: About a minute away from the scheduled start of the opener, the VicBred Voucher Trot. Carbine, 3.30, in from 3.80. Watch and Axe, 4.80 now, in from 11. It's been a big firm. It's halved its quote. TikTok's at 7. In fact, $6 now for TikTok. Adelaide Reds at 7. Got out to 7.50, but back into 7. Kai Valley Jaggers at 9.50, one of a couple in the race for the Lily Stable. The other's an outsider, Manda Kai Valley. Buller Park Benno's at $10. He's doubled his opening quote as well, with the Ploms at 11 in from 21 opening. Faithful's at 19. Abbey's now 30-1. Rocky Valley's at 34. Manda Kai Valley at 40-1 as they start to move up. And Wallace is the outsider at 80-1. So the runners scoring up into their spots for the VicBred Voucher Trot. First of 9 tonight from the Bendigo Trot side of Lord's Raceway. 2,150 is the trip for the first. 56 to 64 rating trotters. And a VicBred Voucher up for grabs worth $5,000 has certainly attracted a good field here. A very even race. Capacity field, a lot of depth in the first. The VicBred Voucher Trot. First of 9, good rated track from the Bendigo Trots, standing by for the light. There it is on the Nutrien gate. They're on their way. Getting off the gate fast, Watch and Act. Abbey was out fast too, and out deeper, Faithful's on the charge. Carbine's up to fourth early, working forward. The pole marker, Kai Valley Jagger. It's going to settle 3 back the pegs as Faithful was able to take out the running. So Bullet Park Benno's the fourth horse back on the pylons. As Carbine's up to the chair, Abbey gets the 1-1. 3 back on the outside lane, Manda Kai Valley, then Tick Tock, who's followed by Rocky Valley. Adelaide Red is third last, with the Ploms tracking it, and Wallace, who drew the outside of the arm, has had to ease back to last to get a spot closer to the pegs, but it's probably 40 off the leader at least on settling down, but can save up some ground if it wants to shortcut the markers. So down the back they trot, a mile from home. 41.8 was the lead-up time, so it's very slow going even for this grade of trotter, and out on top, Faithful getting a very easy lead. Leads a length. Back of the leader is a Watch and Act, having a nice cushy trip. Carbine, the favourite, forced to face the breeze. Abby's in the one out, one back, fourth. Fifth on the inside, Kai Valley Jagger. Next was its stablemate, 6, third over in Manda Kai Valley. On the pegs, Bullet Park Benno. Blocked away, 4 back the inside lane with nowhere to go. Then Tick Tock, who's thinking about a move. Rocky Valley is tracking it up. Wallace went to the pegs to save up a few lengths and get past a few. Adelaide Red is second last, and with the Plomas the last one, a long way off the front runners. 32-2 was the first quarter, so they've absolutely walked the first lap, where the leader is Faithful. Matt Cath is able to make the terms to suit himself. Is going to make it a dash Dash Home, Carbine Tabby, Little Let It Walk. And third in the box seat is Watch and Act, waiting on the Harrah Detrotto sprint lane. Abby's in the 1-1. On the inside, Kaivali Jagger, then Manda Kaivali. Is TikTok making a move at the 800-metre mark, and followed up by Rocky Valley. In the middle of runners, Wallace with nowhere to go. Buller Park Benno sweating on and out. Adelaide Reds on the three wide flow, but still at least 20 off the lead, with Witherplom following it up from the back. They'll be very wide at the end. 31-7, second quarter. It's been a stroll in the park for the leaders. Faithful quickening up. Led by a neck. Carbine on the outside goes up to look it in the eye. Three deep TikToks move to third. Watch and Act behind the leader. It's a fast third section here, so the few of them off the bit. Abby, Rocky Valley couldn't make up much ground, so Adelaide Red has to peel out four and five deep at the 300. Tracked by Witherplom. And then the stablemates, Kaivali Jagger, Manda Kaivali. 28-5 they strode down the back. And Carbine ran past Faithful. TikToks moved up into second spot. Carbine in the lane, took a nice lead in second. TikTok, then Watch and Act, but it's Carbine in front, trying hard as TikTok, but it's going to be Carbine controlling things from the chair. Carbine will win. TikTok second, Watch and Act third. Witherplom flew home, grabbed fourth, big run.

0: A half a lap dash, 28.5, 28.8, 2.2 was the mile rating there for Aldebaran Park. Absolutely walked the first half of the race, so Carbine was sitting outside of the leader. Jack Law would have been giggling to himself.
1: And 50 cents.

The eighth event wraps up the quaddy at Gunnedah today. We're about to see the runners call behind the boxes. 30 seconds off official start time here. Lawrie's Ferrari, 260, just ahead of Dundealing, number 8 at 270. They're the top two in the market. Thank you, Mercedes, as you rejoin us here at Gunnedah for the final leg of the quaddy, race number 8, and the runners are moving behind the boxes now. Lawrie's Ferrari holds the call at 250. 8 Dundealing is the second elect at the price of $2.70, and then we're looking at one armature.

Now they're getting set. Last one moves in. They're ready for a start. Set to go. Ready and away. Tommy Taro and also Waltzing Ethics were best out. Up on the outside, Golden Sunset Handy, Armatree Stripe just in behind them. Then came Just a Joy, being passed there by Laurie's Ferrari, Done Dealing. Well back out of it came Swift Bonnie. And back towards the rear was Tommy Taro. But around the home turn, it's Waltzing Ethics on the inside in front of Armatree Stripe. Waltzing Ethics gets home. Armatree Stripe got second. Third went to Golden Sunset in front of Laurie's Ferrari. Then came Done Dealing. Further back then was Swift Bonnie, Tommy Taro. And it was back amongst the tailenders to pull up after race number eight. Wait our placings. Number four's the winner. Number four's the winner. That being Waltzing Ethics defeating number one, Armatree Stripe. Sixth, third, Golden Sunset. And seven was fourth, Laurie's Ferrari. 4167.

Hello to you, Tim. Now, the mobile's in the centre of the track here for the opener. And I wonder if they're having problems with these hydraulic arms because they were just waiting for some reason to get them swinging and opening up. But here they go there with the mobile getting into position. The big green tab mobile in operation for this evening. They're about to come forward here for the Moorhead Cranes pace. So first favourite is Zen Master. Jet Turnbull with this one down to $2.10 now. It's been very, very firm in markets today. And he is going to sport one of the two sets of McDowell Racing colours. So we're just about good to go here for the opener. Stand by for a start at the 17:30. Ready? Signal. Racing. Layla Shannon from the inside began okay, showing speed. Its immediate outside was Time to Dance, and it's going in search of a forward spot. Artistic Scott rolls the dice early on, gets into a handy spot, and so too does Zen Master fourth. Next on the inside is Mammals Girl with the second row compatriot. Bolero now in the middle of the group. They get 6 or 7 metres on Tasby Mickey, being followed by Rocket in Paradise. Third to last, the outside of Let Us Go Mickey, and last of all from a deepish draw, part of Cheval went back to the end. The lead time was 8.5 as they run trading set a turn in the direction of the 1200, and eventually Layla Shadow was able to repel the challenge of Time to Dance. The first section 28 and 7 and up on the inside third at the moment is Artistic Scott with the leader's trail. One out and one back, Zen Master, so the stablemates follow each other, and up on the inside three markers is Mammals Girl as they leave the straight. Next, the outside is Bolero, so the McDowell runners are 1, 2 and 3 in the running line. Next on the inside is Let Us Go Mickey, being covered up by Tasby Mickey, and the last pair of Rocket in Paradise and Part of Cheval is last. The second section 30 and 3, 59 for the first 800 as they run the cattle wash back straight once more, and Layla Shannon's trying to make all from Time to Dance the outside. On the inside, Artistic Scott's all coiled up ready to go, and then comes Zen Master, one out and one back. The next pair are Mammals Girl. Bolero is about to charge three wide in front of Tasby Mickey and Let Us Go Mickey, and the last pair still a Rocket in Paradise and Part of Cheval at the quarter pole. Third section was 28 and 7, so Layla Shattered and Time to Dance, they've been cutting at each other from the outset and popping out three wide. Zen Master, the favourite, commences a run, so does Bolero. Held up is Artistic Scott, the widest runner. It's going to be about 7 deep, and that is going to be Tasby Mickey as they turn. You can throw a Kleenex over them. Layla Shattered gobbled up. Artistic Scott goes back to the inside. Bolero comes on. Tasby Mickey right down the outside, and between them is Rocket in Paradise, who got the front. Oh, gee, this is tight. Rocket in Paradise or Tasby Mickey are the main chances in this race. Artistic Scott up the inside, definitely third, and fourth was Bolero. Then comes Let Us Go Mickey in company with Zen Master. Time to Dance. Next in was Layla Shannon. Well back was Part of Cheval. And up on the inside.

0: of the placings, her last three starts. She does have a 1966 best here. Draws low. She's the best back late into 250. Mega Move 320. Also, we'll find this a touch easier. Needs to break back into the winner's circle, and she gets a good chance tonight. And Shimmering Light has been racing at varying distances down the track in a 520-metre Masters race on the Parklands track two back. Then came to the Lakeside and finished sixth there in a 4.5 grade. And is $4.60 late. So they're moving in. Race 7, 4th and 5th grade. Favourite late, number 2, Whispering Mist. For Reynald Adard, who has two of the main chances, the 2 and the 7. They're ready now. Third leg of the quaddy. Right to run. Set. Racing away fairly, Whispering Mist. Good speed from Ibrox. McCoist in the middle leads by 2. Whispering Mist got the Saloon Passage to 2nd. Wider, she's tip-top 3rd. Then Mega Move, Shimmering Light. Further back in the field, Taylor's Last, Gold Star, Brody and Cosmic Camper. Up on the inside goes Whispering Mist. Mega Move follows it through. Mega Move up on the rail. Or might have grabbed Whispering Mist right on the line and won. I think Mega Move beats Whispering Mist with Ibrox McCoist in 3rd. Then came Taylor's Last, followed by She's Tip Top, Shimmering Light. And then came behind them Gold Star Brody and Cosmic Camper at around 19 and 7. Yeah, I reckon 5 will get this, and it will. 5 first, 5, 2, 4, 3, the confirmed result. 5, 2, 4 and 3, Mega Move scraping paint off the rail. Has driven underneath of Whispering Mist and got up in the last few strides. 5 Mega Move for Terry Guimer. Beats 2 Whispering Mist for Reynald Adard. 4 Ibrox McCoist, who was around the third or fourth or fifth favourite.
1: Almost at the start, Bendigo, race 11 of the day. Crispar Imogen is at $1.40 and clear-cut favourite. Thought of That, $5. Heartland Bonnie at 8. Kalinda Ramsey, 9. 23 for a slow range. Now out to 26. Also at 26, Bonnie Beautiful and Be Like Wayne down at the bottom end of the market, $61. So it's one-way traffic for Crispar Imogen here. Number 4, Wayne Hooker, winner 2 of its last 3 starts. Was a winner last start. And that was here at Bendigo. It's won 2 from 4. Placed on one other occasion here at the track and trip. It was pretty dominant here last week, winning by 8 lengths, beating Red Turtle. It's $1.35. Thought of That, $5.50. Heartland Bonnie at 8. Darren Fisher trains Kalinda Ramsey, the 3, who's been racing well. The second last start, a winner prior to that at the Bull. And that last start was its first run here at the track and trip. It's at $9.50, now $8.50. So we're moving in now. Runners getting set. Race 11. Sportsbet green tick. 1-2 win. Restricted race. Favourite, the 4, Crispar Imogen. Clearly the one the punters want. 1.45. Right at the jump. First line in. Evens come forward. Vacant box in 5. 7 to do battle. 4.25 is the distance, and the green light's on. Right to go. Bendigo. Race 11. Set. Racing. Crispar Imogen, the favourite, was away fairly, but soon musters to lead and holds out Thought of That and Heartland Bonnie. Wider out on the track is Slow Range. Behind those, Be Like Wayne, Bonnie Beautiful, and last of all, Kalinda Ramsey. Coming up to the turn, Crispar Imogen's going well and leads by 6 lengths. Into second, Heartland Bonnie out wide, Slow Range, but Crispar Imogen is going to do what it did last start. It's going to absolutely smash them. Wins it by 7. Heartland Bonnie just got second from Thought of That. And Slow Range behind those. Then came Be Like Wayne. Kalinda Ramsey back at the end of the field with Bonnie Beautiful. And the time, 23.828. A good win again to Crispar Imogen. Won by 8 here on Saturday. and runs away with it again. $1.80, $1.80.
2: Mystifies me. I watched the replay of her debut performance, loved it. Then watched the replay of her most recent trial, hated it. So I split the difference and pushed her down to third. And three Inspirited Strike, much better suited, I thought, here today at 1,200 than what he was first up at 1,000. 7, 2, 8, and 3. I'm thinking here that from barrier number 5, A Summer Fling keeps the leaders within striking distance. And from there, I think this filly might have a little bit too much sharpness and upside than her rivals.
3: 7, A Summer Fling on top for Scotty in the second leg of the quaddie here at Belmont Park. Race 5 here at Belmont is the Steve Mills Handicap. There they are, beginning the loading process. There's been a hand upstairs to Darren for the call.
4: So 2.05 about A Summer Fling. On return here this afternoon, the Pierce Brothers trained filly. And she pretty much dominates this betting market on return. Mysterious Fortune, Paul Harvey is out of the saddle. $5 there on the second line of the market. Backed in though from $9.50 originally. Swansea is in, so is Where's Brittany. The Steve Mills Handicap. Great to see a race named in honour of one of the greats. Wonderful supporter of Kalgoorlie.

0: prepared to do the little things that count, mate. Kalgoorlie Boulder Racing Club, the Tattersalls Club as well. And notwithstanding, a regular at most meetings that we go to, swinging the satchel. Now up goes Global Trip, walks on into line, and Miss Defies Me is about to join them as well in the alternate Pierce Racing stable colours, the red with the white sleeves. We go racing tomorrow at Pinjarra Park with Seven, and it's Provincial Championship final day coming up here on the weekend. The start of Broome Racing as well. Six event card there for their opening on the weekend. Good luck to all involved. Terrific season ahead. Now they're nearly right to go. Walking forward, Classic Ruler. Godsend Lady shuffling around there in that inside barrier. They open, they're off and they're racing. First to get going is Snipper Gent, won the start. Into stride quickly, a summer fling. The favourite's going to Posse up right over the speed early with Mysterious Fortune third. Godsend Lady Posse's fourth. A length away behind those is Spirited Strike, racing on the inside of Classic Ruler, leaving the back straight. Further back then came Swansea on the inside of Where's Brittany in the grey galloper, Catch Carter drifting back. Then came Global Trip. Sniper's Son behind those and the tail ender is Mr. Fies. Me. 650 left to go. Snipper Gent brings them along the side of the course, a length clear, with the favourite stalking a summer fling. A length and a half, Godsend Lady tracking up on the inside, travelling into the race well with Mysterious Fortune. After a length came Spirited Strike. Back on the inside is Swansea, and then Where's Brittany, Classic Ruler, Catch Carter, head of the remainder, leaving the 300 behind them now, and the favourite goes up a summer fling. Race to the lead. Spirited Strike is coming though with a big runner. He has to go to work on a summer fling. Parnham with 120 left to go. Spirited Strike sticks on, but a summer fling is finding it. Beats off the rival of Spirited Strike and pulls away to win it well. A treble for Chris Parnham. Too good for them, a summer fling from Spirited Strike. Where's Brittany running on with Mysterious Fortune. Global Trip is there close up. Behind those then from last, Mystifies Me. Then came Sniper's Son, Swansea, Catch Carter next home. Godsend Lady dropped out. Likewise did the pacemaker Snipper Gent. And with those last is Classic Ruler. A summer fling on return here this afternoon, giving Chris Parnham three of the first five winners, having a day out. Hunted the speed of Snipper Gent, had a challenge, came fleetingly of Spirited Strike, which then peaked over the final 75, and this filly was just starting to get warm as she drew clear from them. She's a daughter of Piero out of Euphoric Summer for Pierce Racing, and Madames Williams and Niles, Scott Shepherd, Leaf Lang, Artemis, the Underdogs group, Price and King, and a treble for Chris here this afternoon over Spirited Strike. The Sessions gelding second up, trained by Lulu Ciani for Richard Farris, D. Deeks, and written by Jason Whiting. A good run at odds. Back there, third home is number 10 in Where's Brittany by Castelvecchio, a mare 4 years in the yard of Holly Taylor. First run for Holly today here since coming from the East, and Clint Johnston Porter in the saddle, fourth to Mysterious Fortune. 7, 3, 10, and 2, the official placings. Lightly raced this filly, 4 runs. She's now won twice.
1: He's probably a little strong for these, just power running.
2: Okay, we're going to get you in for a few races throughout the night, Angus, and get your thoughts. It's a series that you've had plenty of success in previously, but you're the reserve driver this year, so if you do happen to get out there, maybe we won't see as much of you, but if not, we'll bring you in each even race, 2, 4, 6, 8, we'll get you in and get your thoughts. Splash of Paint, 64.14 is the time to beat. We'll cross out to Talia McMullen. Talia, can you hear me? Talia, do we have you?
3: Yes, hello. Hello.
2: Hello, Talia.
3: Hello.
2: You're on Maywin Troubadour here. You have driven this horse once previously. How did he feel there tonight?
3: Yeah, he feels good. So hopefully we can get a bit of luck.
2: Jeff give you any instructions or are you just going to play it by ear?
3: He's pretty happy to leave it up to me and play it by ear. They're really hard races to map out tonight. So I think we'll just come out and see where

0: we end up and go from there.
1: He's a horse that probably looks like he's got a bit of a class advantage. It's the old adage, class versus map. Do you think class will beat the map here?
0: Possibly. We'll just see what happens. I think if Mehindi can hold us early and gets an easy lead, then she's also got a bit of class about her. But we'll just see what happens when we're out there.
1: Well, you're the defending champion in this series. You won the series last year. You're back this year. Let's see if Maywin Troubadour can open the account for you. Good luck, Talia.
0: Thank you.
1: There's Talia McMullen with Maywin Troubadour. He'll start from the outside. As they start scoring up, we'll head up to Terry Spargo for his call of Heat 12, race number two.
2: Maywin Troubadour becomes the new favourite, down to $2.30. In 2025, won Heat 7, won Heat 17. Tonight, in Heat number 12, comes from the outside. Gate reaches the starting area. On goes the light. Racing, and Maywin Troubadour from out wide is hustled hard in the early part, charging forward on the outside of Mahindi, and Lulu Lucifer holding the inside left Maywin Troubadour very deep around that first corner. Taylor's Four and Better Cheer are at the back through a lead time of 9.4. Lulu Lucifer with the advantage of the inside and narrow leader. Mahindi eyeballing Lulu Lucifer. Maywin Troubadour third, but out three deep as they reach the quarter pole. Then Better Cheer and Taylor's Four. 26-9. A slick quarter as Mahindi ran to the front. 200 metres out. Lulu Lucifer on the inside. Maywin Troubadour still working out deep. Then Better Cheer. Mahindi's reached the top of the lane, flattened in front of Maywin Troubadour. Lulu Lucifer, Better Cheer in the middle. Mahindi in front, holding them at bay. Maywin Troubadour, a late dive was too late, and Mahindi beat Maywin Troubadour, Better Cheer, clear of Lulu Lucifer and Taylor's Four. And the time is 64 and change. The time to beat is 64 and 12. Final quarter, 28-5. They went through the middle bit in 26.
3: Greyhounds are side of the boxes and about to move over. So My Pharaoh, as I mentioned, is the favourite at 170, coming off a win last start at Wentworth Park and a win before that at Gunnedah. Prior to that, third at Wentworth Park. Looks good form for this particular race, and we'll know soon because they're moving behind the boxes for race number 9 on the program. Sky One, once again, join us. Thanks for that. 10.527 metres, the journey of this, the ninth event out of Gunnedah. Favourite joining One My Pharaoh. Some good form, including a win in town at Wentworth Park last start over the 520 metre journey. Tracy Taro, second elect at $5. My Pharaoh's now into 165, and number 7, Molly Miss, is 650. Loading away, this is the ninth event tonight at Gunnedah, and the last runner being locked away now. Just about ready for a start. Ninth Gunnedah, signal given. The lure in motion. Set for the ninth. Favourite in one. Set and away, My Pharaoh began smartly down on the inside. Headed early, though, by Molly Miss. And Molly Miss, and now hunting up My Pharaoh to join it as they go up the back straight. My Munro goes to third there, followed by Swift Bree. Well back out of it then came Cheryl Blue along with Mo Harvey. And it's back towards the rear of the field. They come off the back, and My Pharaoh is in front. Molly Miss not done with yet, moving up on the outside. It's Molly Miss and My Pharaoh. Molly Miss on the outside. Going home the better and scores. My Pharaoh got second. Third placing went to My Munro, I fancy, in front of Swift Bree, Cheryl Blue. Well back out of it then came Mo Harvey back towards the rear with Tracy Taro. And it was one of the last ones over the line with Snooping. 30 and 17, the race time recorded. Number seven, Molly Miss, has gone home too well to score from the favourite one, My Pharaoh, to My Munro. And in fourth placing, we had number six, Swift Bree. So 7-1-2-6, 30-17, the race time recorded there. And the splits were 3:52, 16:29. We'll have that final run home time in a moment after the running of race number nine, 7-1-2.
4: Seven Kenya Onslaught, 5 into 380, back to 460, and 18 SEN, 750 into $5. So the favourite is number two, Daisy's Kurt, comes out of a free-for-all last week, which a couple of these do. Takeover Hayes ran third off this draw behind Aston Renminbi. Daisy's Kurt finished second off box five. He gets a good setup here, the favourite. He's 270 late, firming up. The wides have had a bit of support. Kenya Onslaught, 460. Good winner, a good runner-up, I should say, last week, 1955. So that ties in with Daisy's Kurt. In fact, that was 2 weeks ago. Nina CM with money as well. She can show very good early speed. So a good contest, but Daisy's Kurt, I think, can cross Takeover Hayes. Amron Drawn, his outside. She's got very good speed as well early and can just lag up the track. So if he's able to get down to the rail, it might just work out perfectly for Daisy's Kurt here. He's the 270 favourite for race number eight, the Independent Liquor Group, third and fourth grade. They're about to be boxed away. Final leg of the quaddy here. To be alive, you need 5-1 and 5. So 5-1 and 5 to be alive. The first winner would no doubt have knocked a few punters out, unpaid debt at around the $20 mark. Daisy's Max, the shorty one, leg two, and then the previous went to the second favourite, Mega Move. And they're loading forward now.

0: Move in. And they are now all placed away. Switches over to green. We're set and ready to go for race 8 here on the Q1 Lakeside. Racing, Daisy's Curd away quickly, drives across to lead on the rail. Nina Cien's going up to second, third out of Austrian. They were followed further back by Amron on the rail, and then came Takeover Hayes from Kenya, Onslaught, Mullagrub, Last Flying Jillaby. But in the straight, Daisy's Curd, the leader by three, trying hard out of Austrian. Daisy's Curd too good though, beat out of Austrian. Nina Cien third, then Amron, followed Mullagrub. Next in was Takeover Hayes, Kenya, Onslaught and Flying Jillaby in around 19.6. Showed terrific pace under the lids there. Daisy's Curt straight to the front. The favourite's been much too good. Number two. 2, 4, 8, and 3, the interim numbers. 2 beats 4 out of Austrian, trained by Ned Snow. 8 third. Nina Cien for Jody Davis.
1: The favourite by the look of it. Little Teddy's had some good support down to $4.60. And $5 about Robert John. So the gate gets ready. 2,150 is the trip. They start at the top of the straight, head to the winning post and have two laps from there. So the first on the program taken out by Carbine. And this is race 2, another event for the Trotters. All What Fun Jingles, $4, with Chris Elford driving. Little Teddy at $4.60 was well supported last

but it's not really wanted tonight. It's at 8.50. It's been a drifter. 7.50 has been absolutely beaten out of sight in its most recent runs and getting spat out the back. But gets Herbertson tonight. Makes a big difference. Warming up was bolting around on the bridle. So obviously punters expecting a big change too. 16 into 7.50 for Betsy Ann with the Herbertson factor. Always sky high. Normally is. It's a little reluctant to come forward. It's back a long way. 50 metres behind the rest of the field. So it's going to miss it a long way. Always sky high. The other runners are in their spots, ready to go. Race number two. This is the 38 to 42 grade trot. There's the light. They're away. Betsy Ann from the inside came out keenly, keeping out Robert John, but out wide. Little Teddy got a flyer, and also Christmas Babe with her usual fast starts looking for the front runner's role too. Little Teddy making Christmas Babe work for it, but Christmas Babe will press on and take it up. Betsy Ann is pushing up along the pegs, three back underneath of Robert John. About 6 metres behind its stablemate there was Ras and Gad moving up into the 1-1. Drifting back, I Miss Royalty. On its inside, Joe Lou, then Alabama May. The favourite caught deep, restraining All What Fun Jingles. Had little gate speed tonight and has drifted back to third last. Sneaks in on the outside of In High Places. Last of the group restrained early was Jessica Story. The last start winner and always sky highs, chasing them up after that slow score up. It's about 20 metres away, and at least it has the group within its sights. It might tack on, but you wouldn't think it could win from back there. 40.2 was the lead time. And trying to stack them up now, Christmas Babe, over the middle distance, is looking to back down the tempo and get them creeping a little here. Robert John is up on its outside, happy to let it walk. And now here's Alfred making a move on All What Fun Jingles as they slowed right up to a dawdle. He's off and around them with the favourite, All What Fun Jingles. And it's about to try and move up and park. Ras and Gan at the moment is 1-1, but about to go three back on the outside. Little Teddy is in the box seat having a nice run. 33.6. They backed off that first quarter. Three back the inside. Betsy Ann travels well, needs an out. Joe Lou's four back the inside. On its outside, I Miss Royalty four back as again they slow up front. Back on the inside In High Places under Alabama May. Always sky high. Caught them up, and Jessica's Story sitting at the back pulling its head off around 25 off the front runner. So they work their way toward the 800 metre marker.

the 400 in 30.5. And all what fun jingles. Strode clear, got carted back in a bad traffic jam. Moving up out deep, Alabama May battling on in the middle, Robert John. Back to the inside, Rassengan. Little Teddy's trying to work into the clear underneath of Jessica's Story in the stretch. All what fun jingles. Alabama May's loomed up. All what fun jingles is just in front. Alabama May getting close, but Alford getting plenty out of All What Fun Jingles and just held on. All What Fun Jingles beat Alabama May. I think Little Teddy might be third from Jessica's Story. They were followed by Robert John. Betsy Ann was unlucky, got carted back by the fading leader. Was back with Rassengan, Joe Lou in high places. Always sky high. I'm Miss Royalty and Christmas Babe. Knocked up 29.2, 24.9 was the mile rating there for Aldebaran Park. Number four.

0: 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Moving in. $1.95 for Hard Launch. Ran second last start. Aston Alert, 340 out to 350. Ivory Pank at 6 and Love You, 14 to 12. So last couple coming in. Vacant box in 5. This is the one more race to go. Good O' John, second last. And the last one's gone in. Light's green, ready to go. Race 12, field is set. Ready. And away. Even dispatch. Speed out wide. Sokola Blue carts across and holds off Hard Launch for the moment. Third is Ivory Pank and fourth the outside Love You. Behind those runners, Radiate back at the tail end. Aston Alert and also Present Gift as they race to the home turn. It's Sokola Blue who leads into the home running. From Ivory Pank to the outside. Deeper is Love You starting to let rip. Hard Launch back to the rail. Sokola Blue in front though in the shadows. And Sokola Blue wins at 2 lengths. Beats Ivory Pank and third out wide Love You. And then came Radiate. Back behind those runners, Aston Alert, Present Gift. Back at the end with Hard Launch sneaking up on the rail late in the time. It was 24.303. Sokola Blue, $11.90 and $4. 8 beat 6.71. 8.671, the interim numbers.
1: Wales, $1,000 in. So Memphis Fury, 2.6 now. Has been a winner of 3 of its last 5, including a victory at Menangle in 53.9, then was too strong for them at Forbes. Didn't quite get the job done from barrier 10 against Watermain Lady in a Waratah final, but this looks pretty suitable, this race. So much so that I do think that it's a top 4 chance, despite the fact that numerically it comes up a shade. All right, so $2.70 late on for the one. Vamos, we're down to $9. This is probably a little bit short for me now, Vamos with the on-top tip, but in any case, it's garnered plenty of support. The Thank You Bathurst Party in event hire pace as they're in the cattle wash back straight. And the green light's on, they're racing now. And Memphis Fury from the inside began okay. No urgency, Betters Hope, and pushing across under the Persuader was Slicks. It's going forward and will find the front. Up on the inside, I'm Desirable, racing together with Betters Hope, which has tried to fox for some cover, and Vamos is going to go up and oblige, and Tapaganoush is next. 7 metres away in the field to Ricky Be Real, who's just settled one off the inside, but in the second half of the field in company with Flip Top Bottle Shop, and Pop's Legacy, as anticipated, went back to the end. The lead time was 8 seconds as they run training set a turn. Head in the direction of the 1200 and Slicks has control by 5 metres. Memphis Fury and Vamos is the first horse without cover. Next on the outside is Betters Hope. The first section 29 and 4 and up on the inside is Undesirable, Tapaganoush, Flip Top Bottle Shop, Ricky Be Real.

at Pop's legacy at the end of the field being saved for one crack and the tails right up in the air. As they leave the straight and head to the railway side, they have 950 metres left to go, and Leighton Green's just going to try to slow down the tempo here on Slicks. It leads 4 metres, Vamos. All coiled away on the inside is Memphis Fury. Betters Hope is one out and one back. Second section, 30 and 4. 59, 8 the half. Next on the inside is I'm Desirable. Tapaganoush, Flip Top, Bottle Shop. Second to last is Ricky B. Real. And at the end of the field, as they run past the cattle wash boards, once more is Pop's Legacy. 550 metres left to go. Slick still leads by 2 metres. Vamos isn't giving the chase away just yet. He's about to try and draw on terms. Third the inside, Memphis Fury. Betters Hope is getting an A1 trip so far. Tapaganoush hasn't produced. Up on the inside is I'm Desirable, 28 for the quarter, and the rest are headed by Ricky B. Real, and trying to force it out of the way is Flip Top Bottle Shop. 2:25 to go, and Vamos is going to go and try and look Slicks in the eye. Tapaganoush gets to the outside, and taking the sprint lane was Memphis Fury, but Slicks kicks on. Vamos tries hard down the outside. Tapaganoush finishing 2-1. Bang! Crash, wallop, and Tapaganoush too good. A real charge for second. Flip Top Bottle Shop, I think, gets there. And then third and fourth, your guess is as good as mine. Betters Hope, Vamos, and in between runners as well. Memphis Fury wasn't beaten far. I'm Desirable. Slicks, they were followed in by Pop's Legacy and Ricky B. Real towards the end. 155, 8, and Tapaganoush. That was a flying display the last furlong. Ah, oh, that was a real demolition job when Tapaganoush saw fresh air.

journey. So the runners are at the boxes for race number 10 on the card, and they'll be called over shortly. Thank you, Mercedes. And the favourite here, 7 Scoot and Scooby, has been pretty consistent throughout the betting here around the 155-160 mark, currently $1.60 Scoot and Scooby. Some good form, a couple of wins, then a couple of seconds at the track, and has been installed the favourite, rightfully so, at $1.60. And Jamie Bush trains this one. He's already got 2 winners on the day, hoping to make it a treble should Scoot and Scooby be successful. 5 Cowboy Carter, the second line of betting at $4.40. Comes off a win 2 starts ago, track and distance. And then we look to 8 Gold Miner. A couple of thirds track and distance, the last 2. They were for the inside box 1. Now they're almost set. This is race number 10, 3:40 the journey. Favourite in 7, Scoot and Scooby at $1.60. They're ready to go. Set. And away, even line. Keando Diva breaks it early with Spirit Chana and up handy on the pace, Scoot and Scooby. They're well bunched. Railing through there came Mortar, followed by Gold Miner. Getting back now, Cowboy Carter, Bear Man, and last of all is Zara Go On in the straight. It's Spirit Chana in front. On the outside, Scoot and Scooby, they hit the line. Close. Scoot and Scooby or Spirit Chana or up along the inside there, Keando Diva. They went across the line, 3 of them together. Gold Miner in fourth placing. There followed by, in behind them came Cowboy Carter Mortar. It was back out of its ground along with Zara Go On and Bear Man there as well. Yeah, close go here. Scoot and Scooby, Spirit Chana and also Keando Diva's the one up along the inside. And 7's got it. Yeah, 7 Scoot and Scooby got it. From in second placing, the 6 Keando Diva, the inside, and between the 2, number 1 Spirit Chana for third, head of the 8 Gold Miner, in a very close finish.

0: think that inside draw should only be better for her tonight. There's not a great deal of pressure by the looks in two or three. Big Reveal can certainly wind up strongly with Open Air, but in terms of early pace, she might just be able to pinch this in the first six or seven strides, Spring Misty. $2 late, Big Reveal. Well, if the favourite's a little tardy away and he can get into some room, Big Reveal, he certainly looks the one that'll be charging to the post. $5 second pick, winner off box two last week in 1978, which was the second quickest through the heats. And then out to Tudor Sun, 6.50, who did clock 3.92 to the first mark last week. So he certainly got the speed to be up in the first couple down the side. And $8 then about five Gold Star Harmony, runner-up behind Big Reveal. Record here at the 3.52, three wins, but 18 minor placings from 41 starts. So that's just a little query with her. She can find one or two better. Gold Star Harmony, pretty compact betting board though. We then go to Lone Pilot and at 10. Arnie Ferrari and Flying McKeon both at 11. Favourite even money late, number one, Spring Misty, as they load forward. This is the Pathways final. Last few getting set. And the green light's now on. Set for race 9. Favourite from the inside, Spring Misty. Ready. Racing, Spring Misty was away cleanly. Better speed out wide though from Lone Pilot, who's going to lead. The favourite's in a bit of bother here. Tudor Sun rails up to second. Spring Misty scraping paint, gets to third now, but has a wall in front of her, forces to the outside, getting a run. Flying McKeon up on the fence, and then came Tudor Sun and Big Reveal. Wide out, Gold Star Harmony kicking back. Lone Pilot, Lone Pilot beat Gold Star Harmony, and Flying McKeon ran third. Then came Big Reveal. Just in front of it was Arnie Ferrari. Further back to Tudor Sun. Spring Misty got it all wrong tonight. And Reva Twist last in around 20 seconds flat. So the winner, number 6, Lone Pilot for Kerry Perrott. 6 wins, 6, 5, 8, 7. 6, 5, 8 and 7. So the wide boxes dominate there. Tudor Sun was able to carve over and cross Spring Misty, and it was curtains for her from there. 6 Lone Pilot and Gold Star Harmony the 5. They paired off, and Lone Pilot's been too strong. Gold Star Harmony second, other minor placing for her.
1: I think he's going to be hard to beat. He's won 3 of his last four starts. That said, the last one was over 2,138 metres.
0: The time.
1: We stepped back to 947.
0: The first split, 5.29, and then 10.
1: So, not sure where he positions. If he gets crossed in the early stages by number 2, there's a chance. He probably gets a perfect trip. That would work out ideally for him. Where the pressure comes from, potentially the 5, that would leave Uncut Gem in that perfect spot. As I said, horses 3 and 6 slot into their positions. So, it's Uncut Gem on top for me. I don't think he's going to threaten the 64.14 lead time that Splash of Paint currently holds. As we get later into the night, the times should start coming down. We get into the higher quality horses, the higher rated horses.
0: Early favourite, number 1, that She's said, Athletic.
1: Uncut Gem, if perfect trip behind a bit of speed, I think he can be the one. Adam Richardson takes the drive on Uncut Gem for Ben Battle. Him there. Adam, have you got me?
2: I got you, yeah, mate.
1: Your first drive on this guy, but he's been in great form for Ben Battle, 3 of his last 4. Any concerns stepping back from 2,100 to 947?
2: Not really. He felt quite sharp in the warm-up. Gave him a little tickle up, and he feels quite good. So, yeah, I don't think there's any concern.
1: Yeah, he was a horse that started his career in Queensland. He went down to Mildura. He's back now with since he's joined the Battle stable.
2: No, you can't at all. Like you say, the writing's on the board since he's been back, and he comes up with a good barrier here.
1: 2 drives on final night so far. You got another 8 to go. How's it been your first look at this finals night? You've driven in the Trot Rods concept before, but first go at a final night?
2: Yeah, look, the first 2, probably as expected, bit too much pace for us, but hopefully from here on in we get a bit closer.
1: Of course, the driver draft, you were at the end of that draft, so your better horses will be coming up shortly, so we'll look forward to that. 64.14 time to beat. Good luck there in this race with Uncut Gem, Adam.
2: No drama. Thank you, mate.
1: They're scoring up behind the mobile here for Heat 13, race number 3. Let's head up to Terry for his call. 947 metres to the finish post and one.
3: The line is taking shape as the mobile gate brings them down towards the bend. My Ultimate Buddha, coming from the outside, runs the favourite. They're in the area. On goes the light. Racing, My Ultimate Buddha from out wide began well. Uncut Gem protecting the inside, charging through. There's a Chance is third. Rock Time fourth, and Edward J went straight back to be last of the five as they made the first turn. Lead time was 9.4. Uncut Gem with the advantage of the inside leads My Ultimate Buddha, who's left in the breeze.

0: Edward J is at the tail when they reach the quarter pole. Buddha, who's run ahead in front, rolling onto the bend. Uncut Gem flat. My Ultimate Buddha hits the lead from Rock Time. There's a chance into the clear when they turn. My Ultimate Buddha all out. There's a chance. Rock Time are chasing. My Ultimate Buddha in front. And Too Good. My Ultimate Buddha beat There's a Chance, Rock Time, and then Edward J getting up on the inside of Uncut Gem. 65 and the fraction to come after the running of heat number three. So still Splash of Paint holds the baton. Lead 9-4, 27-4, 28.2. My Ultimate Buddha, number 6, to Leah McMullen, is the winner. $2.20, $1.60. There's a chance. Should get second, returning $2.40.
1: That staying series and really make his presence felt, because he just screams an Aquanita Belmont Classic type.
2: Two Herald on top for Scotty in race 6 here at Belmont Park. Speaking of the three-year-olds, an outstanding clash for the three-year-olds on Saturday afternoon here at Belmont Park. A few names of note: Western Ace, Split the G, Vatican Storm, Our Girl Can Run, Light Clockwork and Mr. Karadek all at the races on Saturday, not to mention Hot and High, the too darn hot unbeaten filly out of the yard of Dion Luciani, will be going around taking on the older horses, and they'll all head towards a rack into a stakes alongside a horse like, obviously, a Summer Fling and also Ladies Pro, the most eye-catching winner from the weekend here at Belmont Park on opening day. So plenty happening for the three-year-olds, a series that we'll be eagerly following over the next few months on Racing WA TV. And Scotty is with the three-year-old here in race number 6 in Horolt. He is the favourite at $2.40 as we now hand you upstairs to Darren for the call of race number 6.
3: Too many more to load. Strapping Profit goes in, having its second run back in this campaign. And has the addition of the blinkers as well. Bear Cove Rock, like Strapping Profit, with one run back. Coming out of the same race that Lynchpin won. And now Latham's Wish, about to join the line as well. Good luck to my colleagues involved in the ownership with Latham's Wish. Might be at long odds. Has given them a few thrills though so far. Show Lass right in the market, coming forward, waiting on nine ball. 250 for Herald, so impressive at Northam. Clear favourite for this race. $5 Show Lass, half point longer Strapping Profit. So lucky at around $8. So nine ball moves into her slot. Latham's Wish will be the last of them. They're nearly ready to go here. The Kalgoorlie Boulder Racing Club handicap. Off to a very good start to their season as well here in 2026. Latham's Wish has been loaded. They're set to go. This is 1400. Nine ball up into the air. Rider was out of the saddle for a moment. Off and racing. From the inside, the first to jump is Talk Away, and also into stride quickly, Show Lass. Driving forward, the favourite, Herald. Show the Way is up there as well from So So Lucky. And then Bear Cove Rock driving up in the middle. Down on the inside, Exquisite Taste. A length away, Latham's Wish getting back. Strapping Profit missed it slightly. It settled down with only a couple behind it. They did include Nine Ball, who's back there at the tail end of the field with its stablemate Intoxicating. To the top of the track they now head. Show Lass was able to cruise to the lead, sets up a break of a length over Herald. Talk Away down on the inside, running third. Over on the outside, Show the Way is up there, just inclined to grab hind of the bridle now and travel keenly mid-race. Three quarters of a length away, So So Lucky sitting deep. Back on the inside next of all is Exquisite Taste. In between horses, Bear Cove Rock, followed further back, Latham's Wish, who's going to follow So So Lucky. Strapping Profit still a fair way back, Intoxicating, looking for the short way home, and Nine Ball is back last of all. They come inside the 300 now, and Herald given its cue to come at Show Lass. Show Lass fighting on the inside of Herald, who now goes up, gets its head in front.

0: Behind those is Talk Away running on, but Herald sprints clear. 100 left to go. It's all Herald. Strapping Profit charging home through the middle, but Herald wins again. Far too good. Herald has a bit of quality about it. 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Third might have been Bear Cove Rock from Talk Away. Show Lass Exquisite Taste. They were queuing up. Then Nine Ball Show the Way dropped out. Further back in the field, Latham's Wish Intoxicating. And after a torrid trip, so lucky, didn't get much of that and was back there last home. Herald, number two, much too good here in taking out race six for the day. Lovely three-year-old. Now the winner of three of seven, the Gingerbread Man gelding.
1: Favourite for the final event, Raven Xander at $2.70. Second line of betting, Energizer Dash, $3.90 into $3.60. Sweet Begonia for Peter Dunleavy, placed at its last couple. It's at $6. Dernan Court, $9.50. Bonded 10, Just Angelic also on the $10 line. So racing returns here to Bendigo for the usual Friday night program. First gets underway at 6:49 this Friday for racing returning to Bendigo. The last of 13. And they're at the start. 2.80 Raven Xander for Simone Fisher to jump the favourite in the last. Energizer Dash, 4 into 3.60. Sweep again, you're pretty steady at the $6 quote. Hello Cooper, bit of a nibble for it late here, number 8. $12 into 8 for Jane Hook. Moving in. Starters bringing them forward for the last of 13. Grade 5, 425 metres to bring the curtain down this afternoon. The action doesn't stop, though, here in Bendigo. The trot's up to the third next door. Last of the dogs now. The green light's on. We're ready to go. Set race 13, Bendigo. Ready. And they're racing. Beginning quickly in the middle was Bonded. Is trying to hold off Sweet Begonia for the top and is doing so. Wider out, Hello Cooper. Driving up in the rail, Raven Xander. Then came Sweet Begonia back midfield. With it is Just Angelic. Towards the end, Energizer Jazz, Dernan Court. Back last of all, Atomic Diva. Into the straight they race. It's Bonded who led. Raven Xander's getting a run late on the rail. Then Hello Cooper, three across the track. And it's Raven Xander for the last. Wins it by a head to Hello Cooper and Bonded. Then Sweet Begonia, Just Angelic. Back at the tail end of the field was Energizer Dash, Dernan Court back at the end as well. And the time on the final event, 24.446. Raven Xander on the inside just gets the better of Hello Cooper. 183 and 7 will be the interim numbers. 183 and 7. Winning margin was a neck by three quarters. A neck by three quarters. They're official now.

section. And the trotters are moving up on gate here for race three. First heat of this three-year-old trotters graduation series. $1.70 for the favourite Queen of Seas. Drawn in gate two. Very strong field. Plenty of winning form here for this. The

First heat tonight of the three-year-old trotters graduation series. They're set to run. Favourite drawn gate two, Queen of Seas. There's the light. They're away. Just floated off the gate, Queen of Seas. Making a break at the start was Voucher Queen. And going away nicely from the pole, Jillaby Radiance. But taking it on in the early stages was Rose All Day. Had little look, couldn't get by. Driving up along the inside, Island Frankie. Is going to push up into the box seat. The favourite, Queen of Seas, is lobbed into the 1-1 fourth. Fifth over on the inside, Dale Heston. Dropping down onto the inside lane. And in the running line, Morning Dove is three back as they sort out their positions. A 2.9 lead time and a 29.5 first quarter of the final mile. Spirited Gigi is back last to the group, going up along the inside, Wardan Phoenix, after drawing the outside gate. And at the tail, Voucher Queen, after that gate break, is chasing and is about to tack on. They go down past the bell. The leader, Jillaby Radiance, has had the one start for one win, is trying to lead all of the way again tonight. And unchallenged through the middle, leads by a sulky's length. Back of the leader, Island Frankie. Sit out in the open, Rose All Day, and having to do it the hard way, no one obliging to give it cover, so it just has to slide up a little closer first over. Queen of Seas having a beautiful trip, the favourite, poised to pounce in the 1-1. Dale Heston is on the inside. Morning Dove is over in the moving lane, tracking the favourite's every move in six. Then Wardan Phoenix, Spirited Gigi, and Voucher Queen. 31-7, a little breather through the second quarter, and Jason Lee trying to quicken them up here on Jillaby Radiance. Leads down to the end of the back straight, but here's Queen of Seas out three deep, the favourite looming up. Morning Dove broke, check Spirit of GG behind it. Rose All Day is just battling a little bit in the middle, behind the leader, niggled out too was Island Frankie, and further back to Wardan Phoenix and Dale Heston. 29-1 was the quarter down the back, and heading around the home turn, Jillaby Radiance led, but only narrowly. Queen of Seas goes up to put its head in front, the favourite swept on by Queen of Seas in the last 100 metres, and is starting to power away. Queen of Seas is racing right away for her first win. She does it in style. Queen of Seas by 8 metres. Second, a good run, Jillaby Radiance. 10 away, third. Very close. Island Frankie on the inside was Wardan Phoenix. Spirited GG was unlucky. Got knocked over on the home turn. Voucher Queen, Dale

to the winner, Queen of Seas, superbly bred filly, getting her maiden win at start number three, second on debut, and struck some last time out at Melton before having a break at Lead and knocked up, but first up off a break, first up in its three-year-old season off the back of a steady trial campaign and has been able to get the money. 2, 1, 8 and 7 on the first of the three-year-old Trotters Graduation Series heats.

Canada. So this is race number 11, our second last, and they're being boxed. Train of Thought goes to the inside. Armitry Pastor in 2, Jamaica Rum 3, Fun Effects 4, Nugget Ned 5, Rutland Snickers in 6, Theo the Great 7, and Payne Cargo in box 8. All locked away now. 3:40 The Journey, the 11th on the program out of Gunnedah.

0: fun effects, but in the straight, it's Armitree Pastor in front, and Armitree Pastor gets home. Jamaica Run got second. Third is tight, either Theo the Great or Payne Cargo out wider. They're followed by, in behind them, Train of Thought close up as well. Then came further back was Nugget Ned and Fun Effects, always back towards the rear. Rutland Snickers in the bunch. Two Armitree Pastor, the winner. Defeats number three, Jamaica Rum. 8 Payne Cargo and 7 Theo the Great. So it is numbers on that event, 2, 3, 8 and 7. And the race time recorded there was 19.79.
1: 6, Gold Star Mila is 5.50 into 4, back to $5 late. Athletic Lana 10 to 21. Marion Vale Kev 5.50 out to 15. Strong push for number 7, Arca Solar 5 into 2.70. 2 to Queen, $13 to $31. So that's the latest look at betting here for race number 10 on the big 14 race card this afternoon. So they're about to arrive at the start. 2.10, the red, She's Athletic. Looks well placed here. Won a Masters race 2 back in 1972. Then was runner up behind Electric Char-Char in identical time last week off box 4. Draws the red. Looks well placed to win. Prior to that victory, two back, she didn't have the best of winning strike rates here at the 3.52, but on those last two runs, she should be very hard to beat here, and she's got the early speed as well. Arca Solar's best back to beat her, drawn out in box 7. He drops back from the 3.90 to 3.52. 6 goes here for 4 minor placings, and he's clearly best backed away from She's Athletic. Gold Star Miller's at $6. One win from 42 starts, and she's placed 7 of 11 here at the 3.52 without winning. So certainly each way is probably the play with her. And then $15 for number 6, Marion Vale Kev. 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Masters 5th grade. They move forward. Race 10. Favourite, She's Athletic from the inside. Now 195, Arca Solar, best back to beat her off box 7, 270. Last few locked away. Light goes to green. They're set for race 10, ready to go. Favourite the inside. Racing, She's Athletic sprung out. Arca Solar second best away. Working up underneath it though was Marion Vale Kev, then 2 to Queen wider. Gap in the field to Tiny Rocket, and then came Sarah Starfish, Athletic Lana, and last Gold Star Mila into the straight. Look at Marion Vale Kev go. Raced up, took the lead. Arca Solar late down the middle. Marion Vale Kev in front and won by half a length over the fast finishing Arca Solar. I reckon grabbing second in front of She's Athletic, every chance third. A gap then to Tiny Rocket, followed Gold Star Mila. Sarah Starfish back there with Athletic Lana. Very wide out, 2 to Queen. And the time's around 19 and 8. Marion Vale Kev for Peter Young just went straight on by. Ran third here in a pathway seat last week. Didn't show a lot of early speed, but bounces back tonight. 6-7-1-2 the placings. 6-7-1-2. 6 Marion Vale Kev beat 7 Arca Solar for Bob Adams. One She's Athletic. Once she was able to bounce and lead, she looked like it was almost all over. She's wilted to finish third, though, for John Jeffrey.
2: So up they come. So Baxter Red is clearly the market mover here for Matt Rue. He's got a really strong hand in this meeting tonight as well. The spelling available at Artistic Lodge Pace, the open class race of the evening. We knock it over nice and early this evening. Now, there's one of these that's just been a little bit slow up. Have you checked in? It's going to jump away with the field. So all in readiness. The green light's on. They're racing now. And I Bet You was away okay. Showing speed. Middle of the line. Baxter Red really fired out and goes in search of the early lead. Where's the gold? The outside. And I Bet You is going to be double crossed as Where's the Gold rolls to the front. So King Tiger's racing fourth. They're almost an Indian file pattern here as St. Varan's going to take a trip on the inside. Next is Have You Checked In. Two thirds down. Being followed by Cassius Deck and Smooth Buzz, didn't get involved at all, went back to last. Now they're an Indian file pattern in earnest as they run training centre turn. The lead time was 8.2, and with 1,250 metres left to go, Where's the Gold is the lamp lighter by 6 metres. Second is Baxter.

Red, the well-tried commodities racing in the gun spot behind the leader, and third, I Bet You, the first section, 28. As they pass the judge with one circuit and 1,000 to go, King Tiger's fourth, and now a move comes over the race as Smooth Buzz gets one off. He's about to race around St. Varan. Have you checked him? And last of all is Cassius Deck as they make their way to the railway side. So where's the gold? It's been able to set up a pretty solid tempo in front. It leads Baxter Red 5 metres and a similar margin. I Bet You as the first horse off the inside, which is now I Bet You, gets in front of Smooth Buzz, and pushing through on the inside is King Tiger as they run the cattle wash back straight. 29.8 and a 57.8 first half. Then up on the inside of runners is St. Varan, being covered up by Have You Checked In, and last of all is Cassius Deck. They'd beat 20 over them as they make their way to the Stewards Tower at the 500, and the leader still is Where's the Gold. I Bet You, the outside, is a neck away, just starting to try and bridge the gap. On the inside is Baxter Red. He's had an A1 trip so far. Smooth Buzz is about to be called on, gets going three wide, followed by Have You Checked In, King Tiger, and Cassius Deck will be the widest. Where's the Gold leads it a 28 third quarter with 200 metres left to go. Quickly beats off the challenge of I Bet You, and up on the inside now, Baxter Red starting to unleash it. Here comes Cassius Deck, just like it did at Menangle last week. Cassius Deck charging home down the outside, and a two-time for Cassius Deck goes back-to-back and beats Have You Checked In. Third spot, Baxter Red. Then Where's the Gold? Smooth Buzz never came on. It was followed by King Tiger, St. Varan, and I Bet You at the end. 154 won the time. And Cassius Deck, he's finally putting it all together like he should have right the way through the last 12 months. He's got two wins on the bounce and a very good performance once again.

RPO for Coralie Henrich, 615 to 5. 7, Geraldton Crew, who has race experience. Only two of the 8 runners have race experience, and the 7th's one of those. Geraldton Crew, a son of My Redeemer for Louis Bertieri, having start 4 tonight. He's 515 to 460. 2, Bun Vicky for Coralie Henrich, a daughter of Ballymac Kingdom. Tonight start 4 for hers, being 90 to $6. 6, Zara Price on the Boo, daughter of Droopy Sydney for Joshua Formosa, 480 out to $9. Then the 3, Yale Dolly, daughter of Shimmershine on the Boo, also for Coralie Henrich, 550 out to 11. 8, High Interest, same kennel, Coralie Henrich, a daughter of Space Star, High Interest is 6 out to 12. And the outsider is the 4, Wayong Odron, a son of Set Dirty Dan, for Coralie Henrich, has been in the betting as 7 out to $14, now 17 in fact. At the start, about to move in here for the opening race on the program. The Coralie Henrich and Joshua Formosa kennel at Anarchy with 7 of the 8 runners here as they get set for race 1. Very good evening. Welcome to our audience through Sky Racing 1, listeners to RSN 927 and the National Racing Service. We're just about set for the first. The 14 races tonight, Maiden, over the 450. First on a big 14 race program from the Rat on this Wednesday. With the green light, race 1, we're set to go. Race 1 of 14 from Ballarat, they're ready. And racing, good speed coming in the middle from Bun Vicky at the start. It took the lead quickly by 2 lengths over Fabulous Jones. About 3 lengths away to Wyong Odron, who was third, making ground deeper out was Geraldton Crew. Midfield to Zara Price, who's wide now. 2 lengths Indy Gloria, High Interest, and Black Last, Yale Dolly on the turn. And getting through on the inside, Geraldton Crew took the lead. After it strongly was Bun Vicky, who comes again. Geraldton Crew, Bun Vicky, Geraldton Crew will score. And neck to Bun Vicky, third Fabulous Jones, and fourth Wyong Odron from Zara Price. Then came Indy Gloria, Yale Dolly was well back, and a long last High Interest, and a gallop on the opener of 25 and 85. Geraldton Crew, the winner of the first for Louis Bertieri at Faulkner, spoils the party for the Formosa Henrich kennel at Anarchy. They had 7 of the 8 runners and they've been beaten by Louis Bertieri with the 7, Geraldton Crew. A black dog by My Redeemer out of Flory Bale. Louis Bertieri, the owner and trainer at Faulkner, and race experience has certainly helped tonight, because there was only 2 in the race that had had a start before tonight, and they've been the first 2 home. At start 4, brings up win 1 for Geraldton Crew, a minor placing involved, and is too good in the first race on the card. 7-2-1-4 are the interims, 7-2-1-4 on the opener. A race.

0: can, but I thought Mitchell's run might have enough pace to get across if he comes out best he can. He might just be quick enough.
1: He's the four, and he's the one that I thought could get across good. So that that makes me feel a little bit better, as you're the expert that's been out there on the track. I think Mitchell's run, if he can get across, he's certainly going to set up a hot tempo. But Lenny Lincoln, as you said, Angus, he's was warming up nicely out there.

0: he's probably one that they're going to be sort of finding it hard to hold out.
1: He's from the and he has one race since he came across from New Zealand, potentially chasing another one here. Brendan Barnes takes the drive on Steal Your Shot. I have Mitchell's run on top. I think he can get to the front and see them off. Let's go out to Brendan. He's driving Steal Your Shot. Brendan, can you hear me?
2: Yes, I can, Darren. How are you?
1: Yeah, very good. How's the night been so far? Three heats down. You nearly held on in the first heat.
2: Yeah, it's all gone well so far. They've all been in the money, which is sort of, you know, what we're after. And, yeah, hopefully we can get on the board with the winner pretty soon.
1: Steal Your Shot here. You're sort of hoping for plenty of speed and potentially take one shot on them?
2: I think that's the play. There looks to be a fair bit of tempo, so we'll just have to hope we're close enough and hope they roll along a bit.
1: Well, good luck out there, Brendan. Might be interviewing you after. 64.14 is the time to beat in this series. That's held by Splash of Paint. They're scoring up here with Brendan Barnes with the driver, Cam. Let's throw up to Terry Spargo for Heat 4 here at Redcliffe on Trot Rod's final night.
3: Lenny Lincoln firming late in betting is down to $1.60. He's been out once already in Trot Rod's 2026. He ran second in heat number 7. Tonight he comes from the pole. On goes the light. The mobile leaves them behind as the arms fold, and Lenny Lincoln began well. Mitchell's run scooted off the arm, but Lenny Lincoln has the inside. Mitchell's run second. Bracken Warrior third, followed by My Ultimate Cozzy, and Steal Your Shot from the widest post went back to be last of all. Lead time not fast. It was 9.6 run by Lenny Lincoln, who's a long head in front of Mitchell's run when they reach the top of the triangle. Bracken Warrior on the inside of My Ultimate Cozzy, and Steal Your Shot will have to come from the back. Mitchell's run lays it down to Lenny Lincoln, 27-2 the split. Mitchell's run on the outside of Lenny Lincoln, short of a furlong left to go. My Ultimate Cozzy peels 3 deep, then Bracken Warrior, Steal Your Shot 4 wide on the bend. Lenny Lincoln just from Mitchell's run, Steal Your Shot down the outside. Bracken Warrior has the lane. Mitchell's run moved up, hit the lead. Here's the post. Mitchell's run. Mitchell's run from Lenny Lincoln. Bracken Warrior got up on the inside. Wider out. My Ultimate Cozzy and Steal Your Shot. Final quarter, 28-2. They've run 64. So wait for the fractions. The fractions to come. Number 4 is the winner, Mitchell's run. Adam Richardson is on the board. 64.9.
4: A double if that runner, this runner, She's Wanted, is successful. 185, the current quote. Number 8, Glen Alpine, 420 to 460. And then we've got 2, Urban Boy, $5 out to $6 for the 12th and final here at Gunnedah this evening. Reserve gaining a run here. Number 9, Katie Wanted, into box number 4. So as they head to the boxes, thank you.

0: over the 340. Scratching is number four, replaced by 9, Katie Wong. Number six is the favourite here. This greyhound, She's Wanted, comes off a win last start at the track and distance. Prior to that, second track and distance. And prior to that, was up in Townsville in Queensland and ran a second and a seventh there. Their distance being 380 for those two runs. So She's Wanted, now in the care of William Marmara, who had an earlier winner with Waltzing Ethics, looking to make it a double should She's Wanted be successful. Second elect is number 8, Glen Alpine, coming off a second last start at Gunnedah behind Train of Thought. And go back a few starts, a couple of thirds. One of those was at the Gardens over the 272-metre journey. So Glen Alpine, second elect, 440. And then we look to 2, Urban Boy, the third elect. And Urban Boy currently at the price of $6. Urban Boy comes off a second last start at Gunnedah behind Lamia Monty and has looked at the track and distance here 9 times for 2 seconds and 2/3. Now they're moving in. This is the final event of 12 at Gunnedah, and the runners are moving up now. We have the favourite being She's Wanted in box 6 at $1.85. All locked away now. Last out of Gunnedah. We're set for a start. Ready to go. 340 the journey. They're set and they're away. And Golden Ruff and also She's Wanted, the best two to leave. Sketchy Sister up to third around the outside. Piper's Run. They're followed by Glen Alpine getting back out of its ground. Urban Boy along with Rosa Taro and also Katie Wanted. But in the straight, it's She's Wanted clear and She's Wanted scores. Second went to Piper's Run. Third placing there up along the inside would have gone to Golden Ruff. In fact, Urban Boy just ahead there of Golden Ruff gets third. They're followed by further back in the field. There, well back out of the ground was Sketchy Sister, Glen Alpine, Katie Wanted back towards the rear of the field. Stand by for our placings. Number 6, She's Wanted, William Marmara. So William scores a double on the day with Waltzing Ethics scoring earlier. So well done to William. And She's Wanted, number 6, takes out the last over 5, Piper's Rum, 2, Urban Boy. And in fourth placing, we had number 3.
1: 26-34. Gold Star Grey 7 out to 8. Wild Ash Jane 195 into 190 and Velocity Commit 550 into 460. So a good little contest here. Wild Ash Jane has won 5 from 18. Fourth at Capalaba last start. Recent form here on the lakeside track is solid enough. No luck 2 starts ago behind Daisy's Max, where she missed the kick. She was beaten as favourite. She has got a slick trial here, though, over the 3.52 in very quick time. So she's the $1.90 favourite. $4 Velocity Commit, who's had the 2 goes over the 3.52, her last 2 starts. 1/3 for a 1997 run. And then $7 about the 5, Amazing Miley, racing in pretty good form. Runner-up in a 4.5 grade here last week, 1971. Off box 1, so she's got the middle draw here, but I thought if the favourite didn't turn up, she was probably the most likely winner. She's at $7 now, $8.50 then for the 7, Gold Star Grace, who also has a bit of an ordinary winning strike rate, just the 2 from 47, but 17 minor placings. Out to the roughies from there. So they're about to box away, race 11, $1.80 late for Wild Dash Jane. She just has to get it right and she should be too good for them. That's represented late in the price, 180 in from 195. Velocity Commit holding very firm, though, is second pick, now 360. So the starting signal's now been given. Collars and leads coming off, and they are about to come forward. Race 11 on the card, still 3 to come on the big 14 racer here at the queue this afternoon. First line placed away.

lead from the middle there. Velocity Commit goes forward, trying to kick up underneath it, staying alive and wider out. Velocity, Wild Dash Jane works over to lead now from Velocity Commit. You Tell Her third, then on the rail, Hardstyle Wife, wider out running on Majestic One from staying alive, but it's all Wild Dash Jane pulls away to win by five. Velocity Commit second, third Majestic One, then came Hardstyle Wife, followed further back by Gold Star Grace. In company with Amazing Miley, staying alive, and last of all, You Tell Her in around 19 and 5. So there's a run. Wild Dash Jane, number 8 for Linda Ashford. Too Good wins well.

row back here, the provincial final. Big field's the order of the day as well. Nice card, the second Saturday meeting back here at Belmont Park. And, of course, supplemented by the return to racing in the Kimberley. Broome Turf Club hosting their opening meeting on what no doubt will be a fabulous season. Six races, some strong stables there this particular season, and augurs well for a great 3 months of racing up there in the Kimberley. Shamister goes forward, Grandad's Addiction in, his Shawler walking along. Wrapping up this Goldfields Reunion Day card, it's been a beauty. Ground floor level, absolutely jammed in there. Wonderful to see so many familiar faces with a strong Goldfields heritage on track this afternoon. In particular, having guests Freddie Harvey and Georgie Appleton, top riders of the Goldfields back in the 1970s. And to see them once again was absolutely wonderful this afternoon. Big thrill. Fred riding the first win of the night of a broadcast in a race. Martremo over Blue Portal back in 78. Connected with Colpack, of course. One on debut in Esperance, I think it may well have been. Finished up going to Melbourne and winning a Group 1 Oakley Plate. Remarkable story, really. Georgie Appleton, just one of those great knights of the saddle. Rode many good horses in the Goldfields as well. Now, Mr. Bling will be the last of them to come forward. The light is on. They're set to go, this being the final event for the day. Chris Parnham with the treble. Mr. Bling not quite there. Backed away from the machine. He's drawn the outside cue. Goes in. They're right to go. Starters holding them there. And now he let them go. They're off and they're racing. And the first to move wide out, Thor's Angel, seemed to be amongst the first of them away. Into stride quickly also is Red Rye. They're going to pair off in front here at the end of 150. And Fiore Eyes is going to zoom up there and join them, making a line of three from Shamister, who kicks through. Then just behind them is Arn Rail, Giro Del Mondo. And outside of those, Royal Crest, as they sweep out of the home straight. Back on the inside next of all, Tribal Ruler, followed by Kiralee. A length away is Shawler, back on the inside, Grandad's Addiction, then Mr. Bling Snag right back from its wide gate, back there with it as well as Aurora Queen and Lakeview Lightning last. For Your Eyes, the big fellow, bold to the lead. Over into the back they head, nearing the 1300, and it's the Maley train For Your Eyes that goes clear by a little over a length on Shamister. They're going along at a good gallop. A length and a half off those on the outside is Thor's Angel, which has Red Rye tucked up on its inside. Nel Giro Del Mondo working three deep, no cover. Between horses, Arn Ray. Tribal Rulers down on the inside midfield. Outside of those, also covering ground, Royal Crest. They're followed after a length, Shawler. Back near the inside is Kiralee. And then Mr. Bling, Aurora Queen together. Second last is Grandad's Addiction. Lakeview Lightning saw them all as For Your Eyes headed down the side, left the 800 behind them, and he's under a pretty reasonable hold. For Your Eyes still by a length on Shamister. Red Rye running third, followed by Thor's Angel, close handy at the 600 mark. El Giro Del Mondo out three deep, being urged along. Tribal Rulers back near the inside, looking for a bit of daylight. Arn Ray under heavy pressure, followed by Shawler. Over on the outside next of all, Royal Crest calling it a day, and Mr. Bling headed the remainder. Aurora Queen getting up near the rail at the 300 metre mark now, and over on the outside, Thor's Angel comes up, joins Shamister, who'd hit the front. They beat off Fiore Eyes. Red Rye battles away. Mr. Bling keeps coming. El Giro Del Mondo, it's still Thor's Angel in front. Mr. Bling coming, Red Rye, Aurora Queen coming late, they're queuing up. Mr. Bling hits the front, Mr. Bling in the last over Thor's Angel, Red Rye and Aurora Queen in a great finish. Behind those was Shawler, Kiralee, El Giro Del Mondo after being wide, battled hard. Shamister, Grandad's Addiction, Tribal Ruler next home from Arn Ray, followed further back Lakeview Lightning, then came Royal Crest, who's back there, one of the last of them.

0: Eamon knocking up badly after leading them for your eyes is the last to greet the judge. Mr. Bling gets the money. Mr. Bling, number nine, goes back to back. Troy Turner aboard the Awesome Rock gelding, and certainly has struck some form for Donna Bailey. Wins here from Thor's Angel, Red Rye, Aurora Queen. Race seven on the card. The Awesome Rock six-year-old, Mr. Bling for Donna Bailey. Jagsy Turner aboard, and back from $10 into $6.50 as well. There was a good go for Mr. Bling, and he wins his third race in 42 starts. Doesn't win out of turn, but he certainly has found some form.
1: In third, Kronk going roughly broke there into the first turn, so Kronk's made a break. Cresco Cashflow getting past it. Player Del Carmen's out a little deep. That Other Things move past the galloping Kronk and recovering from the bad getaway, Aldebaran Maverick. And Kronk is back trotting, but is at the tail end of the field. About 35 metres span first to last. Lead time was 42.1, so pretty comfortable going in the end for the favourite, Kalani Prince, the grey, in front, dictating the terms. Leads by a length, right on its helmet is Miss Avenger in second. Money Talks racing third on the pylon. Single file's the formation for the moment. Cresco Cashflow's racing in fourth position. In fifth spot, Player Del Carmen, then That Other Thing, and breaking the single file formation. And moving up first over Aldebaran Maverick, and a attached to the

0: Quarter of the mile, 32.5, and it's the grey Kalani Prince. The odds on the stage is unchallenged. He's full of running, the favourite Kalani Prince, as they get the bell. Second is Miss Avenger, having a beautiful trip trailing. Money Talks popped off the pegs to Face the Breeze and just edging up a little close. Didn't want to risk a pocket on the pegs. Player Del Carmen was able to get it to move off the inside for the trail up 1-1. Cresco Cashflow takes the spot, three back the pegs, and that other thing in a bunching up field, four back the pegs, rounded Aldebaran Maverick, and Kronk is caught up again at the tail of the field. 33-2, even slower through that second quarter. So Abby Sanderson on Kalani Prince, getting in a good run. She's going for a 100th career win tonight, Abby, and has them stacked up, giving the favourite every chance, Kalani Prince. Second, Money Talks. The pegs third, awaiting the Harrah Detrotto sprint lane exit, Miss Avenger. In the 1-1, Player Del Carmen. Cresco Cashflow fifth on the pegs. Aldebaran Maverick just battling a bit with that other thing, and Kronk has lost ground again as right out the back. 29-5 was the third quarter, and as they swing the home turn, Kalani Prince still trotting well, out a couple of metres, just asked for a little more. Money Talks on the outside, trying to edge up a little closer. Miss Avenger's about to get the sprint lane run, then Player Del Carmen. Kalani Prince urged along into the lane at the 100, still over a length in front. Money Talks trying hard, Miss Avenger sneaking up along the sprint lane, but Kalani Prince is in front, is going to bring up Abby Sanderson's 100th win, and Kalani Prince, the favourite, wins well. Second home has gone to Miss Avenger, and third was pretty close. Money Talks was tippy-toeing, and charging at it was Cresco Cashflow. Wait for the judge there, and then Player Del Carmen, that other thing, Aldebaran Maverick, and Kronk dropped out, right out to be last. 29-3, and 24.6 was the mile rate there for Aldebaran Park. Number two, the winner, Kalani Prince, has been able to trot to the front.
1: Lexus Canyons having start two tonight, 9.50 into eight. And the outsider is the seven, Petey Bale, a son of Barsha Bale for Nikita Harris. Having his second start tonight, he's in the betting, 51 into 41. But the outsider getting set, second on the card. Maiden running 3.90 here for the second, box five vacant, a field of seven.

0: This is the second out of Ballarat tonight, and they're set for run. Leon over Poor Unity, who matches it towards the first turn. Two lengths away, Don't Confess, made ground to third. Deeper out was Lock and Vardude ahead of Claire Tambluey, then P.D. Bala, Poor Aroha in the straight. Poor Unity goes past Ice Candy in the straight. Poor Unity took the front. Ice Candy's coming back. I think Poor Unity just won from Ice Candy, but it's pretty close. Third, Lock and Vardude, and fourth, Don't Confess from Claire Tambluey. Then Poor Aroha and P.D. Bale in 22.58. Looked as if the four Poor Unity was just doing enough. The three Ice Candy, to its credit, has rallied back on the inside. Probably not too much between them as they've hit the wire. And we leave it to the judge in the end. 22.58, 8.47. Four look to be gripping on, but the three's put in a dive on the post. And there's not going to be much in it on the line. Third across went to the eight, Lock and Vardude. And fourth went to the
1: 35 is the number here for Fluttering Angel. I didn't think there was a great difference between it and Smooth Chakra. Yes, there's a decisive barrier draw advantage for Fluttering Angel, but yeah, I'm not so sure that they're that far apart. It's currently $10 about, make it $14 now, Smooth Chakra, and Capitalism is $10, $11 for Lucky Punt. So they're saying that Fluttering Angel is all but home already, according to the fixed odds. Harry Ross to take the drive here for Josh Powderly. So we're just about good to go here. The pacing for Pink Knight, the 29th of May pace. That'll be the evening before the big Nutrien final, where there's $1 million of prize money on the line in that particular grand final night. So galloping is Sean Shannon. He's put a hoof or two wrong, and so in the cattle wash back straight, the green light's on, they're right to go. Sean Shannon didn't consent to pacing and is going to tail them. So Major Jewel's going to get to the inside first and probably hold these for the most part of the cattle wash back straight. Capitalism up into second and try to charge through. Between them is Fluttering Angel, who's now making a play for the front, and Tennessee Kids back behind them. Roll to the top, got through on the inside to be behind the leader at this stage, and spearing back to the markers is Dunn Spruken as well. The next pair are Satellite Express, Lucky Punt, and Smooth Chakra allows it all to unfold in front of it. And about 150 metres away at the end is Sean Shannon as they pass the 1200. The lead time was 8.4, 26.9 the first quarter. And Fluttering Angel leads the way by 5 metres and now tries to recharge the lungs. On the outside is Tennessee Kid working one off, and Roll to the top is Locked Away. Three markers on the inside of Capitalism as they leave the straight. Dunn Spruken's four back on the inside, but that might not be the worst spot to be, as Lucky Punt now four back in the running line. Satellite Express is second to last of the main division, and Smooth Chakra goes around it as they pass the 800, and Sean Shannon tailed off. Second section was 32-7, half in 59.6 as they run down the back, and so the leader is Fluttering Angel. It tried to get a big breather and it was able to do so. On the outside is Tennessee Kid. Third Locked Away is Major Jewel, and then comes Capitalism. Roll to the top, and in that group of horses, Lucky Punting company with Dunn Spruken about to start a searching run is Smooth Chakra, and last of all of that main division is Satellite Express as they once again start to sprint up, and there'd only be 15 first to last of that main division. Third section was 29-5, and it looks like these leaders are under attack. Wouldn't want the 135 about Fluttering Angel. Let's try to run on, but Lucky Punt right down the middle of the course seems to have it at this stage. Try to box on between them is Capitalism and also Tennessee Kid, and Smooth Chakra will be the widest. They've got the favourite beat. Lucky Punt charges to the front. Lucky Punt in another blowout result is going to beat them, and beat them comfortably. Lucky Punt beats in second, Dunn Spruken, and third in will be Satellite Express. Camera 4 between Tennessee Kid, Major Jewel. Roll to the top, Capitalism. Then comes Smooth Chakra. Oh, it was a torrid one for the favourite. Last of the main division. And Sean Shannon was last in 58-2. Well, it's another rough result there. They poured it on as if Fluttering Angel was over the line, and

0: Thank you, Boydo. Yeah, many birthday candles on the cake that was celebrated last night prior to coming into today, but it's just another lap around the sun, and let's try and find a winner tonight. That'll make the day even better. Race number one here at Rockhampton, first of 10. It is Young Guns Night from Rockhampton tonight, the feature race 8 on the card. And the greyhounds at the box is now race number one. No late changes to the meeting. Weather fine and track rated in good order. Starting to cool off here in Rocky, particularly this part of the town near the river. Getting down to 10 or 9 degrees overnight. So winter just around the corner. $3 about the first starter, Far More Mystic for Steve Scott. $4.20 about number 5 being Swanky Frankie. Carol Pickard preparing Swanky Frankie, bringing a team down from Townsville here tonight. Other chances, Untamed Envy $5, Velocity Miranda $5.50, $9.50 the 2, and also the 8 Vociferous back into $8.50. I think the 8 is good value. His last couple of runs have been much better. Might just be finding some consistency now, and he does like room to move, so I think he's good value drawn out there, Vociferous, tonight at $8.50. Moving forward, the first of 10 Rockhampton, our feature being the Young Guns Race 8 on the card. Green Light set for a start. Debutante Far More Mystic favourite for Steve Scott. Ready? Racing all going up with the lids. Boldy Bullet pinging the lids. Looks the tricks go to lead early. From second, Velocity Miranda coming around them strong and 10 and railing through Boldy Bullet. Followed by Untamed NBG. Vociferous gets well back with Swanky Frankie and also the fave Far More Mystic. But in front is Looks the Trick. A length and a half clear. Velocity Miranda. Then comes Boldy Bullet behind those. Untamed NB. Looks the Trick. Velocity Miranda comes out. Velocity Miranda looks the trick. Looks the trick. Kicks and wins. Looks the Trick over Velocity Miranda. Up along the inside third, Untamed Envy from Boldy Bullet or Swanky Frankie. Far More Mystic back with those Vociferous strong and 10 at around 24.10. The 4 will hang on here. 4 looks the Trick for Ben Davey. We'll beat the 6 Velocity Miranda in second and the 1 Untamed Envy third. 2 might be the 2 Boldy Bullet. Favouring 4, 6, 1 and 2. 24.11 the gallop. Four's held on here, Looks the Trick, wasn't going to win, but Velocity Miranda potentially throwing it away in the straight. Four beat six, the 1 3rd, the 2 4th after race number one, Rockhampton. 9.22, 14.89, 24.11 the gallop. Looks the Trick, two starts and had been down the track, but pays a big dividend here. 32.60 and 5.50 for Ben.
1: $3.20 Ego Bail, $4.60 Trivia Master, $6 Star of Roxy, My Pepper 9, and the runners shortly to be called forward. Mapunga Turbo comes around the bend for the first time after going through a maiden series there at Healesville. $3.20 Ego Bail by Bernardo out of Kelsey Bail here on debut for Daniel Gibbons. $5.50 Trivia Master, having start number 9, comes here to the 400 for the first time. And then $6, Star of Roxy, who's placed in her two starts here. Starting signal coming through, Ego Bail, Star of Roxy, My Pepper, Mapunga Turbo on the first row. Second line, Excuse Me Please, Yondu Bail, and Trivia Master. GRV Vic Brent Maiden. Field is nearly right. Evens are boxed up. Green Light is on. Set for a start. They're ready. And racing, winning the start was Star of Roxy, away fast Mapunga Turbo. Around a third, Trivia Master ahead of Ego Bail, fourth. Next in the race was Yondu Bail, has been passed by Excuse Me Please, and last is My Pepper. Around the turn, the leader here is Mapunga Turbo, out by 5 or 6 on Star of Roxy, Trivia Master. Then Excuse Me Please, but it's all Mapunga Turbo, won it by 10. Second Star of Roxy, third a photo, Excuse Me Please, and Trivia Master. Yondu Bail next across from Ego Bail. Well back was My Pepper in a time of 22 and 14. Mapunga Turbo gives them a good beating. At start number 3, first look here under raised conditions, and a Fernando Bail and Mapunga Isla breaks through in style. 7 will be first. Star of Roxy, number 3, runs in second. Feral Frankie, Star Impact, Ebony DeGlade is placed for the third time.

0: many runs. Trivia Master runs in third, number 8. And fourth across will go the way of number 2, Excuse Me Please, who ran on from a fair way back. In from numbers.
1: There's plenty of speed in this race. The way it maps out, I thought number 2, Rocks and Gems, he will start from barrier 1. He should be able to burrow through and hold the front. He's a quick beginner. He's a horse that probably has just been struggling to finish his races off recently. So the 9:47 one-lap sprint could actually be right in his favour. Race for Riches, horse number 3, I think can drop straight back down to the inside on the back of Rocks and Gems if it can hold the lead. Sweet Agenda, horse 5, it can run the gate really hard. It'll be coming forward as well. 4 and 6 probably just have to slot in. But it's Race for Riches for me. I think it can get into that position in behind the leader and finish off best either up the passing lane or if a gap should open. Adam Richardson takes the drive on this guy for Grant Dixon, and it was his first pick in the draft on Monday night, first round draft pick. Interesting to note too, all the horses in this race are taking on the 9:47 trip for the first time, so factor that in as well. Nathan Dawson drives Sweet Agenda, a quick beginner, and we've got him on the driver cam. Nathan, this mare, she can get out when you really ask her to.
2: Yeah, she can. I probably would have liked to be drawn underneath Barney Brings a Party, but we'll have a look and see where we end up.
1: Marty Brings a Party that you just referenced there, that's a mare that you've driven quite a few times for Sean Grimsey. You think she might just have a little bit more zip than you?
2: Yeah, I think if I'm going to get anywhere, I'm probably only going to get a half at best. I think she's got the speed to hold me if she wants, and could just be a little bit of a trouble for us.
1: You've already got a winner tonight. You piloted Mahindi to victory in a tough win. You still think your best chances to come?
2: Yeah, I think so. As I said, I drive Mr. Reactor quite often. I think he's got what it takes to do it. So.
1: And the racing tonight, it's been quick, but we haven't got near that time. Do you think the 64.14 is in danger? And if it is it one of your drives?
2: I do think it's in danger. I feel like it's going to be broken tonight, but it's probably going to be late in the night. Whether it's me or, Splash of Paint breaking his own one, probably going to be one of those two, I feel.
1: Well, you've got Hold On To Your Bling in that last race. He won this in the last heat a few years ago, so lightning could strike twice. Good luck in this one and the rest of the night, Nathan, as you start to score up behind the mobile. This is race number 5, heat number 15, Trot Rod's final night. Nathan Dawson, who we just spoke with, we're on board there with him now. He's on horse 5, Sweet Agenda. Let's throw up to Terry for his call of the race.
3: Sweet Agenda down to $2.50. $2.50 now, the favourite, Sweet Agenda. And so the line is taking shape. Sweet Agenda, the yellow saddle cloth. Here they come. On goes the light. Racing. Sweet Agenda left very quickly. Marty Brings a Party. Rocks and Gems are closer to the inside. They're trying to race the favourite, but Sweet Agenda's burning into that first corner. Rocks and Gems continues to kick up on the inside. Sweet Agenda perseveres. Lead time 9.3. Sweet Agenda can't find the pegs. Rolls to a clear-cut lead now. Rocks and Gems is second. Marty Brings a Party in the breeze, followed by Race for Riches on the inside of Foxfire Eastern when they reached the quarter pole. 26-4 was that split. That's only 1/10 outside of the fastest for the series. Sweet Agenda is rolling onto the bend in front of Rocks and Gems on the inside of Marty Brings a Party. When they turn, Sweet Agenda, Rocks and Gems, Marty Brings a Party, Foxfire Eastern's joined in, has swamped them. Foxfire Eastern charged to the front. Foxfire Eastern won. Race for Riches got up to run second. Wait for third. Rocks and Gems on the inside of Sweet Agenda. And Marty Brings a Party was the widest.

Greyhound to the boxes. This is the maiden for Greyhound Products, direct the first of 11 tonight. 12 degrees and clear, no sign of rain. Good news for a couple of days, and it's back again. 280 about number two, Federal Ace the favourite, fourth on debut. And a big welcome to you all. Nice to have your company for our card of racing here at Richmond tonight. 12 degrees and clear. No late scratchings to report for our 11 race program tonight. 280 about Federal Ace for Troy Villa. He's got two in the race. He has Little Bit Savage as well. And that very good sprinter in She Savage for owner Jess Savage. And out to $5 about it at the moment. $6 about Wake Up Shadow, Cordless the King and Jackie Seapole. $8.50 sack too soon. $10 Prince of Charm. So runners are about to get set for the great people at Greyhound Products Direct. This is the mate and the first to field of seven to battle. And Terry Killick places Sack Too Soon into line. Prince of Charm goes forward with Cordless the King. Second line, Tasman Villa Powell places Dad's Runner in Federal Ace. And Wake Up Shadows in. Bear Our Starter says, let's rip into a Wednesday night at the Richmond Race Club. They're set. Ready? And racing, great line out too, and Little Bit Savage begin very fast to lead them early from Cordless the King and Jackie Seapole. Sack Too Soon getting up on the fence, then Federal Ace, Prince of Charm, Wake Up Shadow. Little Bit Savage burst away, come into the bend, four lengths in front of Cordless the King and Federal Ace. It's Little Bit Savage in front, kicking on well. Little Bit Savage beat running home Federal Ace in the rail, got second, and Cordless the King, Jackie Seapole in a photo for third, followed by Wake Up Shadow and Prince of Charm, and the time is to come. A little bit...

$1.90 into $1.09. Crazy odds. Black Caviar sort of odds here for the one. Can you keep up? And the rest, double figures, drifting like the north wind. Four Inkanoas, 380 out to 11. For Vito Inguani, a son of Tommy Shelby. Tonight start two for him. Six, Paul Zahani. Samantha Grenfell, a daughter of Amron Boy. Tonight having start two, six out to 11. Two, Nemika Rondebu, a daughter of Feral Frankie. For Fiona Nunn, 650 out to 19. Three, Paul Winty for Daniel Gibbons, a daughter of Yozo Bale. Tonight start two for her. She's seven out to 19. 8, Paul Wanda, a daughter of Amron Boy, for Daniel Gibbons, having start 2 tonight. He's 14-41, and the ranked outsider is 7, Arcturus Sestari, a daughter of Beryl Frankie, for David Long tonight, having a start 2, 34-81. As they move in the third, early quad players need 7 and 4, race 3. The Tudor Electrical making over 390, all the race.

Drawn the red, $1.07 now. Crazy odds here with the green race three batter out. They're ready. And racing, can you keep up? Was very fast away from the inside, has terrific pace to run through and lead by a length and a half. First turn, Paul Zahani gets to second. Nemeca went to third over heels ahead of Inganoa, and then Paul Menti, a big gap. Paul Wantra after a Sestari last as they corner. Can you keep up? The leader, two lengths in front. Paul Zahani tries to give it a race, but it's all can you keep up? On the boo, can you keep up by four to Paul Zahani? Third, Inganoa, and fourth went to Nemeca. Then Paul Menti, well back to Paul Wanda and Arctura Sestari. Those back to bomb the start and were well back in 22 and 11. Can you keep up? Well, they couldn't tonight.

racing at a good level without much luck. The gate's into position. And the third pick is the one, Divine Tilly. Her figure form doesn't look all that flash on paper either. Her last run, she was sixth here to Madam Reactor, who is in the race as well. But she's been a big drift, surprisingly. Divine Tilly's at 6.50, 8.50 about the 8. Eliza Hill, who follows it out, and $10 for a smile and a winks. And also Post at Lafitte, and $21 about Polly Peachum, and 23 now for Madam Reactor, who won here last time in 43 to 49 grade, so steps up a little bit in class. But she did a power of work last time, but she's the despised outsider tonight. They're moving forward. The Impact of Fasteners and Construction Supplies mare's pace. Field of nine, the back row is Eliza Hill, Post at Lafitte. All the other runners starting off the back of the Nutrien gate. First leg of the quaddy. Good luck if you're having a go at the quaddy tonight from the Bendigo Trots. They're getting set for the first leg. Gate swings into the back. Favourite Raka Rompa. Drawn out in six. They're ready. There's the light. They're on their way, the mares. And fast off the gate, Shay's Angel has first call on the lead. Taking it on, a smile and a winks. They engage in a battle early. Polly Peachum was caught three deep, having to snag back as Post at Lafitte was coming through from the back row to keep it wide. Holding ground, Divine Tilly on the pegs as he's two up front, burning along at a pretty good tempo through the first 400 metres. Back on the inside, Wild Ideal. Raka Romper, the favourites between runners. Eliza Hill got off the inside back row. It's on the outside of Divine Tilly, and caught little deep, Madam React is going to progress forward after initially drifting back. A 2.8 lead time, 28.5 was the first quarter. So into the straight, Shay's Angel is now leading the way by a metre. Polly Peachum, and moving up three deep on the track, Madam Reactor goes up to join the leader at the bell and just shade it with 1,000 to go as Shay's Angel's being nursed on the inside. Jack Law trying to rate her as best he can, but has had a few attackers early. Polly Peachum's 1-1 behind the leader, a smile and a winks. Divine Tilly's three back the pylons under Post at Lafitte. Then the fourth pair back, it's on the outside, Eliza Hill, underneath a bit, Wild Ideal, and the favourite Raka Romper is watching it all unfold first up at the back of the pack and about to peel three deep. 29.9 was the second quarter, so 58.4 half. The leader, Shay's Angel. The outside is Madam Reactor. They go head and head down to the end of the back straight, up three deep, Eliza Hill coming with a run and jumping onto its helmet with a good ride up, Raka Romper. Polly Peachum's wedged up in the middle, a smile and a winks, waiting on the sprint lane. So is Divine Tilly on its back. Post at Lafitte getting onto the back of Raka Romper, but under pressure. And then Wild Ideal, 28.9 down the back on the Great Ocean Road Real Estate home turn. Eliza Hill went up to put her head in front of Shay's Angel. Raka Romper now given full steam, three deep, but with a bit of a kick here, Eliza Hill. Raka Romper's looming up alongside now. Eliza Hill, Raka Romper fighting it out. Eliza Hill, Raka Romper. Eliza Hill's digging in, holding Raka Romper close to home. And Herbertson gets plenty out of Eliza Hill to hold off Raka Romper. 10 away was a smile and a winks, I think third, just in front of either Post at Lafitte. Over on the inside, Wild Ideal or Divine Tilly charging through. Polly Peach and Madam Reactor and Shay's Angel at the back. 29 was the last quarter. They're rated 156.1. The mare's there for Aldebaran Park. Number 8, the winner.

Second up from a 9-month break, placed first up at the queue. Probably has the right form lines to win. I just thought it was short enough in betting, and it's continued to firm in. Nearly unbackable odds now, 145. Dark End's form's been consistent, can certainly run a good race here at the price. It should get room for Mimosa Molly in the early stages. She likes to stay up the track. And Fireball Ernie missed the kick here a few starts ago when placing, has won a maiden since at Townsville. But we'll see what Even Backwards can do. Her lone width did come at this track nearly 12 months ago. 145 for the one prepared by Jamie Hosking. He's got a team up here tonight, including Non-Stop Whiskey, who goes around in the next over the 5-10 metres in what should be a good competitive race in the small field of five. Even Backwards, 145. Fireball Ernie, Carol Pickard. No luck in the first with Swanky Frankie, looking for some redemption here with Ernie, drawn box number two. Dark End firms in late to 750, was a big drift initially, getting out from 390 out to 10, and back into 750 late. Mimosa Molly certainly not without a place chance. She likes to stay wide in her races. She'll just continue to grind away a top four chance from out of box number eight. All in now, green lights on. This is race two, Rockhampton, set for a start. Ready? Racing Even Backwards begins well. It goes forward to share the lead with Rose's Peaches initially. Out wide, Dark End, followed by Fireball Ernie. It's behind, back to last, Mimosa Molly, but skipping clear is Even Backwards. Put four lengths on Dark End, trying to get around the outside of Rose's Peaches. Still there, Fireball Ernie. Three away, It's Me High, Mimosa Molly. Favourite does it well, Even Backwards, turning for home clear from Fireball Ernie in the second. Even Backwards, too good for Fireball Ernie. And third home was Dark End, followed by Rose's Peaches. Mimosa Molly, It's Me High at the tail. Gallop is good around 23.70. Even Backwards straight to the front for Jamie Hosking. Much too good taking out the second at Rockhampton. Second placing to the two Fireball Ernie. It was grinding away and probably making up some ground on the line. And likewise, Dark End back in third. He just couldn't get around the two and the four mid-race and hasn't been beaten too far.

Aisha Bale on debut, 14, 15 conquer the road. Has been just behind the place getters in two runs to date. So these runners have arrived at the starting point here for the third. GRV Vic Bred Maiden. And it is made easy for Jason Portelli, who is the punter select. Sent out a $2 favourite at Bendigo last week and was defeated there. Comes up with box three this evening. Late scratching and medical, who was drawn alongside in two, gives him some room to move. So 122 made easy. Raven's Call at $5. And then $14 Aisha Bale for Daniel Gibbons. They're moving in. Raven's Call made easy. Mantis Bale, Aisha Bale on the first row. Second line, Magpie Spice, My Little Ivy, and Conquer the Road will complete them. This is race number three. Green light is on. Field is set for a start. They're off. Winning the start towards the inside was made easy. Driving onto the lead with Magpie Spice and Mantis Bale. They were followed by My Little Ivy. You've got to check. Passed by Raven's Call, Aisha Bale, and Conquer the Road. Running the turn. Made easy led the way. Magpie Spice a length and a half away and hooked to the outside. Then Raven's Call. It's made easy in front. Still too clear. Made easy won it. Beat Magpie Spice, Raven's Call, and Mantis Bale. Next in Conquer the Road ahead of Aisha Bale. And well back in the race was My Little Ivy, who found trouble. 22.68 the winner's time. 22.68 to the favourite. Heavily backed, made easy. Wins by almost four on the line. He's by Aston DB out of Nice and Easy for Jason Portelli at Killer Park.

race, I certainly wouldn't be taking 195 about Buddy Brilliance. He's got to be in all of the first fours because he is so well supported in the market, and maybe there's just some knowledge around that I'm not privy to, but I do think that with a first four carryover into this race of $2,189 for New South Wales players, this does look a race where he's quite well suited, albeit I couldn't quite take him on top here for this race at those sorts of quotes. Anyway, they're just about good to go here. Ready to run from the Cattle Wash back straight in the Bathurst RSL Club pace. And the green light's on. They're racing now. And Grayson Red from the inside began pretty sprightly, showing speed alongside of it was Art of Terror being driven more forward tonight. And up on the inside, Lexi's On Song gets into a prominent position early, Moss London. And from the deep, Ibnadi is trying to charge across. They're being followed by Better Keppel in the second half of the field. The favourite is back and wide, Buddy Brilliance. It gets past Holy Camp Dylan now, which is third to last. Second to last, Prince of Peace and Firestorm Red at the end. So the lead time was 8.3 as they run training centre third. And eventually being able to work across was Art of Terror to take the front, and it leads Grayson Red 5 metres, and the favourite is now up in the breeze, Buddy Brilliance. First section of the last mile was 30-2, so the leader getting every chance now. Ibnadi, one out and one back, and Lexi's On Song on the marker line from Moss London. It's covering up Better Keppel past the judge, 1,000 to go. Holy Camp Dylan is worse than two-thirds down. Prince of Peace and Firestorm Reds at the end of the field. As they run to the railway side, they have 900 metres left to go, and it's Art of Terror that's being able to have a really easy run in front. It leads Buddy Brilliance by a neck, and third the inside is Grayson Red, 1-1 Ibnadi. A second section was 29-8, so at even 60 for the first 800. Behind those horses in fifth on the inside, three back is Lexi's On Song as they run the Cattle Wash back straight once more. Moss London. Next is Better Keppel being covered up in turn by Holy Camp Dylan, and the last pair are Prince of Peace and Firestorm Red is last. 500 metres left to go. These two about to really lock horns out in front. It's Art of Terror and Buddy Brilliance the outside at the

0: Quarter pole, third section, 28 and 1. So now they sprint up. Grace and Red's on the inside. Ibn Nadia just starts to give a bit of ground. Lexi's on. Song is about to try and spring a challenge from three markers. And the rest are being headed by Better Keppel. Nothing really making an impression from the back. And Art of Terror tries to slip the favourite. It's got a lot of work to do, Buddy Brilliance. Up on the inside, Grace and Red. Lexi's on. Song. 75 to go, though. Holding them nicely is Art of Terror. And Art of Terror is going to be too good for Grace and Red. Third, Lexi's on. Song. And fourth, Buddy Brilliance. They were followed by Ibn Nadia. Next to clock in was also Better Keppel, which was steaming through the line. Prince of Peace, Firestorm Red, never really got a clear crack at them. Holy Camp Dillard. And last was Moss London in 56-1. Art of Terror. Well, from what we've seen tonight, I wasn't as confident about Art of Terror going into that race, but he's got the job done there. So it's three beats, one beats, nine. Three beats, one beat.
1: We're out of C, Savage for Jess Savage. So our first win for Little Bit Savage tonight. Runners of the boxes for race number two, the maiden final. 190 about number five, Hey Barbie Girl, who's most impressive winning in the heat, 18.31. Ramset Ready, the kennel mate, draws immediately to her outside and is certainly the danger for mine. But they are both badly drawn. Crippin' Clover looks to have some ability on its win here last time out in the heat. It's around $6.50 at the moment. So about to move over here, race two. Troy Villa had the winning Quinella in the first. The first race taken out by a Little Bit Savage for Jess Savage out of She Savage. A wonderful sprinter here over the short course and now being a great mum as well. So runners are moving over and about to move in for the running of the maiden final. Race two featuring eight runners. Hey Barbie Girl, the favourite, number five, $1.90, and clearly so, $5 for Paris Party, and next pick in the market, around the $6.50 mark, Creeping Clover. So Holly King is about to place no eye contact into line for George Poulton. Paris Party moves up with Hey Barbie Girl and Hopeful Molly. Second line, Creeping Clover, Leon Bonkers, Rem Set Ready and Classic Lass. And they'll be all in and set to go race two for the maiden final. Green light is on. Favourite in five, the yellow at 190. Hey Barbie Girl, they're set. They're ready. And they're off. Hey Barbie Girl begin okay. Fast away, Leon Bonkers will lead from Hey Barbie Girl. Creeping Clover the fence. Then came Paris Party. Rams it ready, got into bother. Classic Lass behind them. And then came No Eye Contact, Paris Party. But Hey Barbie Girl's off and gone. Come on, Barbie. Let's go, Party. She won it by 5.5 lengths to Rams it ready. 7 lengths away. Third was Leon Bonkers and No Eye Contact in a photo. Behind them came Paris Party, followed by Creeping Clover out the back in the race. The time is 18.31. Hey Barbie Girl goes back to back and wins the maiden final here for Christine Proctor. 190 to win, 110 for the place. Beat 6 Ramset Ready and 4 Leon Bonkers. 1/4 No Eye Contact. Interims of 5, 6, 4 and 1.
2: $1.90 there too after fixed odds trading as short as $1.60 over the last couple of hours or so. Leon Bonkers rounding out the top threes at a big price, but way off the winner. Let's move on to Ballarat race number four, about 60 seconds away. Short favourite Extortion draws the blue and is in now at $1.33. Hardest to beat, Sia Maria, according to Dane Barry, 4, 8, and 1. The main hopes we are working with. The other side, just quickly, we're out to Redcliffe for race number six. Heat number 16, final night of the Trot Rod Series of 2026. Still trying to reel in the 64 and 14 put down by Splash of Paint. Get out there with some plenty of pre-race. We've got 5 heats left to come on our way to heat number 20 tonight to round out the program at Redcliffe. Darren Clayton, trackside, the other side of Ballarat.
3: Is Extortion very short here, 170 into 145. Anthony has a Party going for the running double. Good support coming though for the 8, Sia Maria, for Paula Bella. She's first up today, the daughter of Whiskey Ride, off 145 days. And she's won 1 of 2 in her career, 420 into $3.30 now, $2.60. For the 8, Sia Maria has been well supported late. 1, Poor Quintessa for Tammy Kennedy Harris is 5.50 out to 11. 7, Rothwell Jack for Adrian Kenyon, 6 out to 26. 2, Kukuza for Louis Bachiri 10 out to 41, the outside of 5. Maureen Kasmer, a daughter of Ferdinand Boy. For Nicole Wakeman's been 17 to 81. Early quad players, 7-4-1 to be alive in the early quaddy. So get set race 4, the Southern Chic Medal. 6-7 running 390. Clear favourite is the 4 Extortions, been 170 to 145. But there is also backing for the 8 C Maria, 420 to 280. Those two dominate the race, according to the betting. With a green light, we're set to go. Race 4, Ballarat, they're ready. And racing, good pace out in the middle from the favourite Extortion. It bolts away early. Extortion leads by 4 at the first turn. Maureen Kasmer gets to second. Rothwell Jack made ground to third ahead of Kukuza. Ben Poor Quintessa and 4 lengths to see Maria on the turn. Extortion has dashed for home about 3 in front. Chasing hard now. Rothwell Jack's after it though. Extortion joined by Rothwell Jack, who gets up. Rothwell Jack on the post, beats Extortion. Third was close. Might be Maureen Kasmer ahead of Kukuza, Poor Quintessa, and then Sia Maria, who was last time in 22.58. Favourite
2: get. So 7 outside will go in the frame. 7 will beat 4, 5 and 2 from Ballarat. And we're 4 races down on the card. Totes to follow in her tick. Race 6, Redcliffe. He's heat number 16 of the trot rods. Let's get back out to Darren.

0: he thinks he might not. He thinks Murdright might hold up.
1: Yeah, Murdright's been leaving pretty well lately, and I think probably the biggest advantage to Blackjack Cripper is being on the fence. So I thought they might just retreat and sort of drive for a little luck in the fact that Murdright might hold up. And I think if he gets the lane with any momentum, I think he's very hard to beat.
0: So Angus thinks that Murdright will hold up. That's the two.

0: probably just a matter of, you know, whether Lulu May really gets into him, and whatever's in front might sort of cost him.
1: If you had your pick in this race, what would you take?
0: It's a little bit of a tricky one. I think it'd be between those two, Black Jack Cripper or Lulu May. I think obviously Black Jack Cripper draws to advantage, so probably would have been him.
1: Okay, well, Lulu May will start from the outside. Danny Hill has the drive on Black Jack Cripper, and she's come across from South Australia. Danny, how are you enjoying your night so far?
2: So far, so good. It's been very interesting. Pretty wrapped to get one up in the first, so hopefully we can get another one home.
1: Yeah, well, you got that first winner out of the way nice and early. Good time cracker in the opening heat. You've got Black Jack Cripper here, and on Monday's draft, he was one that you thought might go earlier, so you were happy to pick him.

0: across, or does he need to be in front? What was there any instructions from the?
1: No, not really. Just get him out the best we can, and hopefully we've got enough speed to be forward.
0: Well, good luck out there. He is a horse that loves.

0: Matt Elkins runner. We're up to the second half of the card. We're a bit quicker, so could it be this one or later in the night? Let's head up to Terry. Race 16, Redcliffe Trot Rods 2026.
1: Lulu May attracting the late support and will jump the favourite coming from the outside gate. They look good on the arm. Mobile swings the bend. On goes the late. Racing, Lulu May left quickly. There's speed underneath. Blackjack Cripper began well. Early trouble. Eye of the Hurricane broke. Shortly after the starter said go, Eye of the Hurricane drops out to be a long last. Lead time, 9.5. Merge right protected the inside. Held out Blackjack Cripper. Dragon third on the inside of Lulu May. Eye of the Hurricane has to work very hard to try and catch the quartet in front. Merge right, Blackjack Cripper, stride for stride past the quarter pole, a slick 27-1. Blackjack Cripper has hit the lead. Drew clear of Merge right, then Lulu May, Dragon, Eye of the Hurricane. Blackjack Cripper the leader.

64-14 time to beat. Now still a way off there, 64-6. Let's move on to Rocky, race number 3 over the 500 metres. About a minute 20 away from a jump. Dash Liquor, Liam's tipping. Sell the Tab Punters into around that $2 mark with a

0: Fourth in a 600 metre heat last week behind Pax Bostoni. Non-stop whiskey here before, so does have track experience, and from box number two should be on speed, but she hard to go past Dish Liquor on what she's been doing in recent weeks. She doesn't mind a middle draw. She gets room to move. She should be hard to beat. And $2 is, well, the best price about her that you've been able to secure for about a month now. She's been starting well in the red of late. $2 for Dish Liquor. 360 non-stop whiskey. Federal Blue Boy was the winner here two starts ago. A couple of second placings either side of that. They've been behind Dish Liquor, so you'd have to think Dish Liquor probably has his measure for the time being. Mick Spell's been in good form up in Townsville. Bounced back to winning form last time out over the 498. She can go forward at the start, and Abraxas out in box 8 is the roughie at $11, but not completely out of it. So moving them in now for race number 3. Reggie's podcast open over the 510 metres. Dish Liquor, Darren Taylor, looking for 4 from her last 5 and her last 3 on the bounce. In she goes to box number 6. $2 even money. Dish Liquor tonight. Field of 5 all locked away. This is race number 3 at Rockhampton. The open over the 510. They're ready. Racing. Dish Liquor began okay, but she wanted to check off heel. She's back near last early as Mick Spell will lead. Non-stop whiskey gets Drew to second. Federal Blue Boy wider, Abraxas and Dish Liquor. She is last and she's about 6 off the leader. Non-stop whiskey will take some catching. 2 clear on Mick Spell, Abraxas third. Federal Blue Boy, not much room for Dish Liquor trying to thread through, but the leader's travelling well. Non-stop whiskey, 2 clear on Mick Spell. Federal Blue Boy, Dish Liquor behind those. Non-stop whiskey with a kick. Non-stop whiskey wins. Federal Blue Boy second, third Mick Spell, Dish Liquor an unlucky fourth, and last of the 5 is Abraxas, gallop around 29 and 60.
1: 2-1, 4 diving over 6 will grab third, but it's Non-Stop Whiskey betting Federal Blue Boy. Winner pays out to $4. Moving on to Geelong, race number 4 on the program. He's not far away, about 60 seconds in fact. 2.70 off the outside draw for Just Believe. It's the tab favourite. So winner two starts ago around the Geelong circuit. Dominated there, finding the front. Didn't find the front behind Big Duke there last week and was beaten, ran fourth of 8 over the 400 metres. And it's the clear top pick in the betting. 460 Spring Lassen, 550 Did Not, and Aston Warrior, the other pair. Let's get out there at Geelong, runners at the start.
2: 50 Did Not, and then $5.50 for Aston Warrior and $8 for Miss Joe. So the runners have arrived at the start. Just Believe looking to continue the good run from the outside box. One from the 4 here, 2 back, but 5-time winner from the outside has won 12 in her career. 7 of those have been from the widest 2 draws. So Just Believe is the punters elect at $2.90. $4 for Spring Lassen for Lisa Delbridge, runner-up at Shepparton, 2 back. Aston Warrior, a Ballarat winner, 2 and 4 runs ago, is a $5 chance. They're getting ready. Purim Elfi, dollar back. Spring Lassen and Miss Joe. Evens or Did Not. Aston Warrior and Just Believe. Green light is on. Set for the 4th. Field is ready. Racing, winning the start in the centre of the line was Aston Warrior, is charging across. Miss Joe got the ride forward and 3 out. Just Believe onto the first turn. Through into 4th, Purim Elfi ahead of Did Not, and then Dollarbucks and Spring Lassen last of all. Aston Warrior on the turn, 2.5 in front. Just Believe starting to wind up now to the outside. Aston Warrior leads, holding a length. Just Believe flies now, got there. Just Believe beat Aston Warrior, Miss Joe, and then Did Not. They were followed across by Purim Elfi, Spring Lassen, and then Dollarbucks in 22 and 66.
1: Just Believe will pay $3, betting Aston Warrior, Miss Joe, 8, 6 and 7 from the 4th from Geelong. Bendigo's next race, number 6 on the card, over the 1650 is a maiden, 40 seconds away. We've got 9 races there on the program tonight. Good fine conditions, cap to the max is the 225 picket. Start number 3, it's been rock solid up at the pointy end. It's on top with Bronte's Late Mail. It's also, oh, it's not on top, in fact, with Lockie there at the track. He's tipping 6.93 to beat the favourite. 6 is Eliana. It's out to around that 10-1 mark. So there's a couple of options for you as we approach start time. It's race.

0: 6 Bendigo. Let's get there.
1: A bit tired late, $6 about Mac Freddy, number 3, who gets Herbertson, was 3rd at Shep 2 starts ago. And $7.50 now for the 9, bounced. The second here, 2 runs back, and 4th last time out at Shepparton. Getting well back, and $8.50 for the 2, Retro Fit, who's had big backing, 40-1 it opened up. And it's got its way down to, was into $5.50 even at one stage, but... back out to $8.50 late. So a big move there. The daughter of Restrepo. It's first up for... about a year. So it's been a long time off the scene. Retro Fit. It's won back a long way here. The first starter, Ashante Bourbon. She didn't want to score up with them, Ashante Bourbon, and is out the back. She'll miss it a long, long way. For her debut, the Sheehan Plumbing maiden pace. They're ready. The lights up. They're away. Best off the gate. Betting attack from the inside. It was the only one that really left the gate in a hurry. And it's going to lead comfortably. The Feeney favourite will push up onto its helmet, easing back their Retro Fit. Sliding forward up Mac Freddy to sit outside of the leader, and Bounce got a good run through from the back row. Then Aliana, who's back third last, caught a little wide on the track, was capped to the max, drifting back to the tail end of the field. Madalise is going up along the peg, saving ground now after initially easing back from the outside of the front row. And Ashante Bourbon, she's tailed off out the back, just following the round for practice, the debutante, after that bad score up. A 2.9 lead time and a 29.5 first quarter. So the leader Betting Attack is getting all the favours through the first 600 metres or so, and brings them down to the bell at an easy tempo. Back of the leader, second, the Feeney favourite, sitting out in the open, Mac Freddy. On the pegs, 3 back, Retro Fit, and Bounced is having a nice trail along 1-1. Aliana follows it, 3 back on the outside lane. Very slowly run race. Madalise, 4 back the pegs, last of the group, was the local, the favourite, capped to the max. He's about 15 off the front runner at the 800, and Ashante Bourbon has tailed off. 33-2, they slowed down that second quarter. So the leader, Betting Attack, stacking them up, is held back to the field, leading a metre and a half, just edging up a little closer, Mac Freddy second, third in the box seat, the Feeney favourite. Here's cap to the max. Alan Tormey wasn't happy with the slow speed, so launched out deep, coming out underneath. It's 4 deep, 3 deep underneath of it, was Bounce getting going. Aliana ran up behind them, Retro Fit, and at the tail

0: Bounce deeper, very wide out. Cap to the Max is urged along. Eliana ran up behind them. The Feeney favourites waiting on the sprint lane, and so is Retrofit. Good finish coming up. It's Betting Attack who's under attack. Down the middle, Bounce. Cap to the Max getting a go on late. It's Bounced who took the lead with 50 to go, and it's going to be Bounced winning. Cap to the Max up for second right at the end from Betting Attack. Mac Freddy was next. Eliana didn't get a whole lot of racing room. The Feeney favourite and Retrofit and Madalise in what was really just a dash through the last 400 metres, tailed off Ashante Bourbon after a bad beginning. 28.6 last quarter, 2 minutes, 0.6 was the mile rating for Aldebaran Park.
1: Bounce wins, pays out to $8 down the middle of the track with the favourite who ran second, Cap to the Max. Betting Attack will be third. Let's move on to Richmond. We've got 90 seconds or so to finalise our betting here. And we're back to Ballarat Greyhounds after this inside the next five. So they're over the 5.20 at Richmond. $1.65, they say, for dollar keeping. Hey Arnold off a last start wins a dangerous second pick at $3. Betting has operated that way as well, where dollar keeping's been very firm in the betting at the $1.70. Hey Arnold, $3.50 down to $3. This is start number six overall. It was a Richmond winner here last week. Worked forward. And yeah, beat dollar keeping home. That's what I was trying to spit out. So they have to be both live chances. The betting agrees. Auden Boy at $13 and 13 for Go Forward Meg out of box number six. We're 50 seconds away. I'll stop dribbling. Let's get out to the track with Russell Veach on their way to the start.
2: Potters have it down to two chances here. Dollar keeping, the little brother to Pound Keeping, who's the Magic Maiden winner and has been awesome in her performances thus far in her fledgling racing career. Hey Arnold can certainly improve on its 30-2 run here. Last time out by Tommy Shelby at a scramjet. Has gone 30 seconds dead of Whitworth Park only a few runs ago. So the Furness at Sires on Ice, a 0-2 win, one of three 520 metre races here this evening, and they all go consecutively on our Wednesday night program tonight, races 3, 4 and 5. Sam Simonetta, the first to arrive at the boxes here with Autumn Boy, only had the one go here for a 30-74 run, about to move over. So 165, a dollar keeping, has gone 29.8, placed 3 of 5, should cross the 1 quite easily here, and that'll be perhaps a battle between the 2 and the 5. I thought the next best was number 6 as well, Go Forward Meg. I liked its run here last start, and it's a value runner at $14, the green, just a little awkwardly drawn in box number 6. So runners are about to move over, in fact doing so now, for the Furness at Sires on Ice. And Autumn Boy's the inside runner. She's our pal. Hey Arnold and Chinese Chariot, the first line. Second quartet, dollar keeping. Isabella Turner looking after Todd Barnes's Greyhound. Tap out Kitty, Go Forward Meg, and Zipping Colo on the outside. So first line in, second line, join them now. $170 dollar keeping and $2.90 for Hey Arnold. And they're just about set. There our starter places the green light on. Provocateurs in motion for the third. Furness at Sires on Ice. They're set. They're ready. And racing. Dollar keeping back second last early. Autumn Boy began fast and his Chinese Chariot working hard. There's a fall. She's our pals come down on the first corner and follows them. It's Autumn Boy hitting the front now from Dollar Keeping getting up on the rail. Tap out Kitty behind him. Hey Arnold's working into it. A breakaway to Zipping Colo from the back. Then came Chinese Chariot. Go forward, Megan. She's our pal of four. Dollar Keeping tackled by Hey Arnold on the outside to hit the lead. Coming home well. Tap out Kitty but bursting away. Hey Arnold's two, three in front. Attacking the line well, and Hey Arnold beat Zipping Colo from the back, a good run. Dollar Keeping got third, followed by a Tap Out Kitty. Then came Autumn Boy, a breakaway to Chinese Chariot, Go Forward Meg, and She's Our Pal, fell on the first corner, recovered, followed them safely home, and the race time is to come.
1: It's Hey Arnold beating Zipping Colo, and Dollar Keeping third. 3.80 the pay for Hey Arnold, draws middle, gets the job done. 30-12 the run, less than 60 seconds away here at Ballarat. Dominant favourite draws inside, that is Ultimate Warrior. Now into $1.60, the tab punters. $3.30 the Key Danger draws the six, and that is Poor Cornelius. They're tipped that way with Dane. Moraine Bluey, best roughie in the race if you want to play one, is at $34. Let's get trackside, Ballarat.
3: The reserve nine, it gains a run, affiliated from Matt Lanigan. and the son of Tommy Shelby affiliated jumps from box 7 tonight with the added reserve.

0: A full field of eight to run. First leg of the quaddie, a shorty to start us off, and Ultimate Warrior for Anthony Azzopardi, who's won his past two. He's won 13 of 53 in his career to date as Ultimate Warrior, a son of Arozzi Infrared. 116 to 155 is the price for him. Second row, the six, Paul Cornelius for Rob Camilleri, a son of Orson Allen. 317 to 330 is a clear danger in betting. Then the three, Paul Hazelton for Mark Delbridge, 850 and solid at that price, hasn't really budged. The reserve nine, affiliated for Matthew Hannigan, jumps from box seven tonight, is 11 out to 19. Eight, Aston Rees for Mark McCullen, 14 to 23. Five, Nacho Problem for Danielle Smith, 31. Two, Tricky Disco, Paul Pace, 34. And four, Maureen Bluey, Brianna Robinson Leach is also at $34. They're just about set. First leg of the quaddy, race five from Ballarat tonight. The Eureka Concrete mix 4-5 over 450. Favourite drawn the one. Ultimate Warrior jumps $1.60. A green light. We're set. Race five, Ballarat. They're ready. And racing, Ultimate Warrior began fast from the inside, has good pace to run through and lead by a length early on over affiliated, going to second, getting to third quickly. Now comes Paul Cornelius, fourth placing Aston Rees behind the pace, about six lengths then to Nacho Problem, Tricky Disco, while back Paul Hazelton, last Maureen Bluey in the straight, and Ultimate Warrior's kicked away, it's about five in front, Paul Cornelius runs to second, but it's all Ultimate Warrior, and he makes it three on the bounce. Ultimate Warrior by four to Paul Cornelius, third Aston Rees and fourth across, to affiliated, a big gap to Nacho Problem, Tricky Disco, Maureen Bluey, and back at the end was Paul Hazelton in 25 and 25.
1: Ultimate Warrior wins, pays $1.60. Paul Cornelius clears second, Aston Reeves a clear third. 168 dominant performance from Ultimate Warrior. Here's Bathurst race number six. Many chances over the 22.60. We're less than 30 seconds away. Brandon Stipp is betting Ranger. Let's join him.
2: Front of where it was this time about 4 months ago. So although it sort of got into its own headspace and pulled itself into submission last time out at Menangle, I don't think that's the version of Betting Ranger we're going to see tonight. It's a six-year-old son of Betting Line, and he loves being forward and up on the premises, and from what we saw in that previous race where Art of Terror was successful, it's probably not the worst thing to be forward in the second half of this meeting. The first half was very much run on bias, but we might have swung the corner here for this sixth race. The Thank You Oberon Trash Pack Pace, they're coming forward. Chicago Bart's now favourite. Declan Murphy picking up the steer of this horse, and the last time these two partnered up, it was a success at Menangle. They're just about right. The 22.60 jump away in operation here as the green light goes on the Tab Mobile, and they're racing now. And Mac Thunder was away okay. They're all going forward, having a look for the front here. Chicago Bart, with its head right up in the air, is four out at this stage. Betting Ranger five out, and Go Without's about to roll to the front with Hunter Shattered. So it's pretty willing early on up the front. Just back behind the speed, that is Collect a Dime, racing three markers on the inside of Chicago Barton. Getting between runners is Auntie Lou. They were followed by Always Be My Pony, Carbaganush. They've run this pretty hard early on and rebound as last. So that'll suit some of these back markers as they run to the cattle wash back straight, and they're still going pretty hard here. Go Without leads, but Betting Ranger up on the outsides and neck away, keeping the pressure on, keeping the race Dottis this far out. As they approach the mile peg, third is Mac Thunder in the lead time. Oh, it was brutal. It was 45 seconds. So these leaders are going to have to be very good to win from there with these sections. Hunter Shannon in a great spot. One out and one back on the back of the cracking tempo. Collect a Dime next. Auntie Lou, three back in the running line. The next pair are Always Be My Pony, Carbaganush, and the last pair are Rebounder. And Chicago Bart had to go back to the end. They slow it up through training center turd, and Go Without tries to lead almost all of the way in the direction of the 1250. It's got Betting Ranger, it's outside, and Mac Thunder is enjoying a great spot behind the leader. 30 and 6, first section of the last mile. Betting Ranger continues to over race. Hunter Shannon, one out and one back. The inside, Collector Dive. Auntie Lou in a great spot. Three the running line from Always Be My Pony, Carbaganush, Rebounder last of all. is Chicago Bart 20 off the front to the railway side. 900 to go and Go Without leads. Only by a half neck now on the outside. Betting Ranger is going to keep him honest every stride. Mac Thunder third. Dropping away Hunter Shannon. He's done this a bit recently, running his race in patches, and he's hard under the persuader trying to chase. Collector Dimes remarker. Second section was 29 and 8. 60 and 4 the half, and Betting Ranger is really going up to give Go Without the test now. Always Be My Pony. Snoop it away on the inside of Auntie Lou, who's also dropping ground. Carbagadush starts a three wide run. At the head of the others is Chicago Barton. Rebounder at the head of the last of the main division. 28-6 the quarter. Gee, this has been a brutal test. Go Without still leads. Betting Ranger won't give it away. Now cutting loose is Chicago Bart. Hunter Shatter gets to the outside. Mac Thunder won't shirk the task. I don't think anything else can run on. What can they do up the front? Go Without, collared by Hunter Shatter. And collared by on the outside Chicago Bart. There's plenty of them running on, but it's going to be Chicago Bart. And Chicago Bart too good for Hunter Shannon. Rebounder. Then comes Always Be My Pony. Struggling to the line was Mac Thunder with also Go Without. Back behind those was Collector Dime, Carbagadush. Oh, Betting Ranger, you want it over again if you back that. Just pulled itself into submission once more. And Artie Lou at the end in 56-4.
1: Chicago Bar to win, pays out to $4. Hunter Shannon will run second, rebound the third. 4-3-7 home from Bathurst. Chicago Bar with a handy little performance. Let's move straight to Rocky. Race number four is over the 407 start. Lone Hunter dominates betting. Here's Liam.
3: Running a race number four, Lone Hunter, coming back from fourth grade company, ran a really good race behind George Alexis last week. He began well, he just got beaten for early speed, but he was strong to the line, finishing in fourth, only beaten 3.5 lengths, running 23 and 90. If he begins like he did last week, he should be able to posse up in the first four. We know he's very strong through the line over 407 meters, and back to Masters class looks awfully hard to beat. He shouldn't get too much pressure to his outside early. Far More Rogue, we know, has a stack of early speed drawn out in box six, but apart from that, it doesn't look like a race with abundant early speed. So I thought Lone Hunter would take some beating tonight. $1.90. Daisy's Elvis, we're keen on him on Sunday. He didn't have any luck at all from a middle draw, just found himself at a really awkward spot. Out to box number seven now. He can handle a wide draw. $6 about the five, Aston Hayes. Everything else getting out to double figures now. Prior to the running of race number four, four they go, first line in, second line joins. $1.90 Lone Hunter, box number one. Green lights on, set to go, race four, they're ready. Racing, Lone Hunter began okay. Better speed, Velocity Risk initially, Jester Beach, and trying to get around the outside is Velocity Risk, and now Lone Hunter making ground with Aston Hayes, getting back Spring Oliver, Daisy's Elvis, Far More Rogues, well back tonight, Aquila Kung Fu, Jester Beach by two, but the stalker Lone Hunter, couple away Aston Hayes, Velocity Risk, Jester Beach left the inside, big mistake, Lone Hunter took over, dashed away Lone Hunter, a length and a half, Jester Beach, Aston Hayes in third, and Daisy's Elvis, I think, arrives in time for fourth, just in front of Velocity Risk. Then came Spring Oliver, Aquila Kung Fu, Far More Rogue, didn't jump tonight and finished at the tail, gallop around 23.

0: one of the shorter favourites this evening, $1.35 for Creating. It's a win two starts ago, dominated around the Meadows circuit, working to the front in the maiden final. Started $11 there, call it a week ago. Didn't beat one home its last start. Stacks against behind Red Hot Diva can be a big improver here, obviously. But $1.35, nice and short. Paul Wonder, hardest to beat. And Paul Norbert's the other one in play off the middle draw. Let's get to the track at Geelong.
1: Seven. $1.35 here, Creating for John Barber is the favourite. Winner two starts back at the Meadows in a maiden final. Down the track there behind Red Hot Diva last time out. Runners

0: Son of Bernardo having start number 7. Jerry. First race over the 460 this evening. Three heats of the maiden series. 22-13, Bapunga Turbo, the fastest of those. In the second. Green light is on. Short price favourite here in box 7. They're ready. Racing. Slowest to leave, Harry Time. Away fast, creating. Moved on to the lead with Poor Wonder to the inside and then Three Votes Nick. Poor Norbert pushed through with Poor Jerry deep and they're a length in front of Vestibale and Harry Time. Mid-race, creating, got away. Fave opened up 5 or 6 lengths. Poor Wonder in second. Another 4 further back to Poor Norbert and then Vestibale. But halfway down the lane, it's all creating. Favourite's going to romp in. Creating won it by 9 lengths. Poor Wonder second, Vestibale third. Harry Time, Poor Jerry in a photo for 4. They were followed by Poor Norbert and then Three Votes Nick in 25 and 58.
1: Opens up a big space there tonight, creating. It's obviously a forgive there from last start at the Meadows where he didn't beat one home. Certainly improved there. Well found by the betting into $1.20, $1.30, but opens up big margin behind a Poor Wonder. 7-2 fighter for third, which we got, it's not fighter for third, one will be third. And 25 and 56 will be the run. Let's move on to Redcliffe, race number 7. Heat number 17 of the Trot Rods. Let's get back out there to the track.
2: Race 7 is Heat 17 of the Trot Rods. Only a smaller field. I know we've only got small fields of 5 normally, but we have a scratching here, Missed Consequences. Horse number 6 is a late scratching. So she will come out, leaves us a field of 4. How that changes things up, I'm not sure. I thought Jekamias, horse number 3, would be able to get across for Kistra, who's drawn in barrier 1, and be able to set the tempo there. Adam Richardson taking the drive. Mr. Reactor with Nathan Dawson was the first round draft pick at Monday's draft. Nathan snapped up Mr. Reactor. It will start from the outside. So it is horse number 5. I thought Jekamias was the horse to beat in this race. Lola Wiedemann, trained runner, is a guy that, while he hasn't got a victory at Redcliffe previously, he is racing in really good form and it's the right type of setup here. He does have a win over 1200 at Melton previously, so he knows the short course format. It's not going to be foreign to him, but Jekamias is the one for me. Horse number 3 in Heat 17. Adam Richardson drives Jekamias and we've got him on driver cam. Adam, how did this guy warm up?
3: Yeah, he actually felt really good, mate. Had a little bit of a jump there. I mean, dust cheated him up the ass and he didn't really like it much. So I just moved the gig out, but he feels good.
2: Yeah, I saw that happen. I was a little bit concerned. He threw in a few there, but good to know it was only a small problem. You've got that sorted out. Any instructions from Lola? She's pretty casual. Just get the job done.
3: Yeah, no, she's happy. We sort it with whatever happens all the time, Lola. But she's given me some confidence here, so we'll drive this fella accordingly and see how we end up.
2: Well, it's only a small field with one less runner. Doesn't really change tactics.
3: No, not at all, mate. Not here.
2: Well, good luck here with Jekamias. Adam, you've already had a winner tonight and an unlucky second, so let's hope Jekamias can get across the line for you.

Inside of Jacamias, when they reached the first turn, Miss Fru Fru went back to be last of all and will come from the tail. Lead time 9.4 for Kistra on the inside as they travel past the 600 metres peg. Jacamias is at the girth of the leader. Miss Fru Fru sits behind the speed. Mr. Reactor has cover one deep as they reach the quarter pole. Clock stopped at 26.9, so they're sizzling along for Kistra.

0: anything you need to know. We'll get back there in about 20 minutes. Let's move to Richmond race number four. Just about jump time here over the 5:20 start. And 2:15 favourite is Zhang, draws the six.
1: Second favourite, number five, Currency Keeping for Todd Barnes at fours. So runners at the boxes now for race number four tonight. And Zhang for the Group 1 pups and manager Tyler Schiller. Good luck to the boys with Zhang here. Number 6-4, Andrew Crouch at 2:15 favourite, the green. $4 Currency Keeping. Zipping Bilpin, who should get home hard, is at $4.80. Only concern I have with Zhang, he's highly talented, is Goldwing's very speedy on his immediate outside of box number 7. So runners are getting set here at the 5:20 metres for the second of the three 5:20s tonight as they move up well. Zhang for Andrew Crouch, number 6, and the Group 1 Pup Syndicate, Tyler Schiller, the manager, and at $2.20. Good luck to the jockeys as they're just about set. Green light is on. Race 4 for Wet Coffee, a 0-2 win. They're set to go. Favourite and 6. They're ready. And racing, Zhang back second last early, scampering out Goldwing, flew and led by 3 or 4 lengths now. Zhang gets to second, got a lovely run through to second spot, Midnight Arrow third, and then came Zipping Bilp on the route on U2. Then Peaky Grace to break the Currency Keeping in Noel. Goldwing collared by Zhang, who just checked all its heels and lost a length. Into third, Midnight Arrow runs on, followed behind them came Zipping Bilp running on. On the home corner, Goldwing's in front, Zipping Bilp getting up on the inside, Zhang on the outside, Zipping Bilp and Zhang. Zipping Belvin just beat Zhang. 13 Goldwing followed by Peaky Grace, Midnight Arrow, Currency Keeping and U2. And a breakaway then to Noel. And the time is to come. Goldwing led them up. Zipping Belvin attacking the fence and Zhang on the

0: is Nigel De Vere, third Geraint Jewell, and fourth getting home Maximum Reed. Then close up to Miss Sparkles, Archer Sweet, Aston Castle, and well back towards Ian Axel's Radar in 30-101 the run.
1: Kako Missile bounces back, wins, beats Nigel De Vere and Charente Jewell. Pays around the 352. 2-3-1 home from Ballarat. Got to move to Bendigo. Race number 7. Only about 20 seconds or so. Bronte's suggesting a ticket on Western Sonador to beat Medina and Ultimate Vinny, similar to the betting. Let's get out to the track, Bendigo.
2: On Cup. His most recent runs. Western Sonador was fourth in the Ocean Cup last time. His last win was at Wedderburn. Back in January of last year, where it must have been the cup that he won. So he's a proven fast class performer as well, a winner of over $200,000 in prize money. Medina's coming off a last start second here in a conditioned up to 80 race. It's James Herbertson, and he's been solidly supported as well. 270 for him. 260 Western Sonador. 270 about Medina. And 340 for Ultimate Vinny. They're clearly the top three battling out favouritism. And $12 now for I'm All Business as they commence the move up. The Great Ocean Road Real Estate Pace. Race 7 on the card. 2,150 metres is the journey. The gates starting to gather up some momentum. Field of seven, all off, a field of six now, all off the back of the gate. Late scratching Rabada. They're all ready. There's the light up. They're on their way. Out deep, Ultimate Vinny came out fast. He's trying to get across them, but hunting up, rein them in, and also Medina. Medina will speed forward and take up the running. Ultimate Vinny's moved up to park outside of it, and rein them in is going to settle down third in behind the leader. Fourth is I'm All Business as he's pressing forward on Ultimate Vinny, and he's about to take it up. So Ultimate Vinny was able to work around. Herbertson on Medina, happy to let him slide on by. That leaves I'm All Business in the breeze fourth, and Bubba Scrub trailing it up. Western Sonador didn't get involved early. The favourite settles back last of the six. They've sorted out their positions. 38.1, a pretty solid lead time. You expect that sort of tempo for this grade. And Ultimate Vinny, despite drawing the outside of the arm, he was able to work across the face of the field and take up the running. Medina is racing in the trailing spot second. I'm All Business is up third, just edging up a little bit closer. There's no cover coming for him, so he has to punch the breeze and getting a nice trail up Bubba Scrub in the 1-1. Back along the pegs as Rein 'Em In, the lowest rating horse in the race, is shuffled to second last. 29.9 was the first quarter, the final mile after that solid lead time. And at the tail end of the field, watching it all unfold, Western Sonador in the small six-horse field. He's only about 12 to 15 off the leaders at the bell. 1,000 to go in the Great Ocean Road Real Estate Pace. It's Ultimate Vinny who leads the field into the final lap. On its helmet, Medina's had a nice trip. Sitting out in the open, I'm All Business has had to do the bullocking work and just trying to wedge his way up a little bit closer at the 800 meter peg. Poised to go, Bubba Scrub in the 1-1, held up on the inside, Rein 'Em In, and the last one, Western Sonador. He's still biding time at the back, giving the leader 12 metres. 29.9 again through the second quarter, so an even tempo set by Ultimate Vinny. He goes down the back, leading a length. Medina has got room to work with in second spot, dropping out sharply, I'm All Business. Western Sonador's moved to third, but is under urging. Back on the inside, Rein 'Em In, and Bubba Scrub is getting past a tiring I'm All Business. 27.9 down the back. And on the Great Ocean Road Real Estate home turn in the Great Ocean Road Real Estate Pace, it's Ultimate Vinny who leads the way. Medina on loose line second. Western Sonador's 8 metres away in third, soldiering on. But it's Ultimate Vinny in the straight with a good lead. He's kicked away 8 metres in front. Medina, then Western Sonador. And Ultimate Vinny, a good confidence boosting win back into the winner's circle. Ultimate Vinny first by 10 metres. Second is Medina. Third, Western Sonador. About 25 back to Bubba Scrub. And then Rein 'Em In, and last time All Business, 27.8 and the rate of 154.9 for Aldebaran Park.
1: Ultimate Vinny will beat Medina. Western Sonador will run third, 7-3-6. Ultimate Vinny, they're around the 4:30 mark. And we'll get the bickies, 7-3-6. Let's move on to Rockhampton, race number 5, 50 seconds away. Runs will be out at the start shortly. Colonel's Dream on top with Liam Mullery. Liam thinks Miss Senorita

0: Tardis to beat the favourite. And tough one with Bella Matilda at a decent price. Are the other two worth considering? They're at the start, Rockhampton.
1: For the one, Colonel's Dream, $5 for the four, tough one, $7.50 about seven, Jalapeno Popper. Miss Senorita is a last start, second here, back on the 6th of May, fortnight ago behind Bandit Chloe. She showed good speed to lead. She couldn't hold Bandit Chloe off late, but the time was very good, 23.63 she went. She's won 3 of 33, 19 placings, should be on speed from box number two. I just thought if Colonel's Dream can get the start right tonight from box number one, she might be hard to catch. She did run 23.76 winning here. It's pretty much either win or bust with her. 19 starts, 6 wins and 1 placing. So kind of polar opposites. Colonel's Dream wins or generally doesn't run a place. And Miss Senorita finds it hard to win but does run a lot of placings. On the third line, tough one. The four's been racing well of late. Jalapeno Popper can finish off over the 407 metres, and she's no lady's a last start winner. Quite a tricky leg to the quaddie here. Race number five and about to load away. Grade five. 250 Miss Senorita. She should show good early speed from the two. A lot will depend on how Colonel's Dream jumps here from the one tonight. There is some speed drawn out wide, the likes of She's No Lady who can go forward. But a lot of the action should be towards the inside. Green lights on, set for race five, Rockhampton. They're ready. Racing. Miss Senorita began brilliantly tonight. Straight to the early lead from tough one through to second. Bella Matilda, She's No Lady, and wider Jalapeno Popper not far away. Three off to Colonel's Dream, who didn't begin well. Then Dream Queen, Calamity Corner. Miss Senorita in front, but under sufferance. Bella Matilda to the outside. Rallying home, She's No Lady. Tough one and Jalapeno Popper. Miss Senorita and Bella Matilda. Miss Senorita's kicking. She'll win tonight. Miss Senorita defeats Bella Matilda. Now out wide, Jalapeno Popper's put in a big lunge at She's No Lady. And made it interesting for third and fourth. Tough one and Colonel's Dream behind those. Calamity Quarter, Dream. We'll have that time shortly after race number five.
0: Miss Senorita will beat Bella Matilda. 2-5 fighter for third. Quick break before Geelong.

Her last couple. Shepherd and Terralgan is placed in 4 of 9 here. But is the punters elect $4.40. Paparizzi drawn alongside Jason Portelli prepares. He had the well-supported Made Easy win the third as the starting signal comes through. $4.60, Let's Cause Chaos. Sandown with a 2-back. And they're boxing up. So Sorry I'm Late, Paparizzi, and Still Believe on the first row. Second line, Dad's Surprise, Who Dat, Jewel, Let's Cause Chaos, and Voltage Strike. Nearly ready. Second leg of the quaddy. Green light is on. 460 the trip here. The ETU Vic, they're ready. Racing. Winning the start in the middle was Who Dat. Jewel is going to move on to the lead ahead of Dad's Surprise early. Around a third, Paparizzi from Sorry I'm Late and deeper, Let's Cause Chaos. Then Still Believe, Who

Next to the inside, Sorry I'm Late, in the straight, Houdat Jewel, 2.5 in front, but Houdat Jewel beat Let's Cause Chaos, Voltage Strike and Sorry I'm Late, then Dance Surprise, followed across by Parparizi, who was well back in the race, along with Still Believe in a time of 26.02. 26.02 to the sixth, Houdat Jewel, Felice at Elbridge, the winner, beats Let's Cause Chaos, who was getting through the line into second, and Voltage Strike will finish back in third. Fourth will go to one. Interim numbers 4, 6, 8, and 1. 26 even was the time. A length of winning margin. There was a half second and third. 6.55, 11.39. Home in 14 and 61. Houdat Jewel by Fernando Mick out of Houdat Opal for the Houdat Syndicate. Lisa Dalbridge. Six Let's Cause Chaos in second. Tommy Shelby stepping. Kylie Musket. And a Voltage Stripe Aston Rupert. A Voltage Spike Tracy to Gladys back in third. Fourth in was number one. Sorry, I'm Late. 6.55, 11.39. First two splits on the race. The run home time was 14 and 61. 26 seconds of time. 4, 6, 8, and 1. Two race number six.

Shannon for Justin and David Reynolds was, and obviously impacted Studley Titanium's attempt to get a fair start here. So Smoking Shannon is going to come off the arm here. Doesn't look overly comfortable there in the back straight, just the way that it pulled up. I mean, it's probably totally fine, but it just didn't look as though it pulled up maybe with the utmost confidence, so or utmost comfortability. So the Clerks of the Course are going to go over, lend some assists. The rest of the runners are going to come off the mobile. And that means that we're in a delay here for race number 7 on the card. For those playing the quaddy, I did play the field here. I thought it was a really, really difficult race. But we'll be back with take 2 of this race very shortly, the 7th from Bathurst. With this runner still over in the back straight and still being tended to by the Clerks of the Course.

0: on the hunt for Career Win 3. It's been smashed at the top of the betting tonight. Loco Cade, no support, out to $3. Let's get to Russell.
1: Todd Barnes, number one's been well backed here. Number four, Loco Cade, the second favourite at 3.10 for Jason Magri. It's been a drifter, and we're heading out to double figures for the rest. So the punters have it down to two here. Cash Keeping is the one they want at $1.40 and has been well tried, even into that price now. So at the boxes, at the start now. So the quaddie first leg, Cash Keeping the favourite. Finished down the track at Whitworth Park last time out. There's a field of eight races there tomorrow night for the New South Wales GPOTA. And the first of those races gets underway at Whitworth Park tomorrow night at 7:28. So at the start here, second favourite is Loco Cade. So the six starts here for one win and five minors. And then we're heading out to, on the next line of betting, at around $20. Number seven, Kiwi Golfer, who's only had the one try here and didn't run, set the world on fire. So about to move over for Steel Line Riverstone race number five tonight. Cash Keeping is the favourite, the son of Aston Rupee, out of Tenure Keeping, owned by Charmaine Roberts. And another litter mate, of course, to Pound Keeping, who won the Magic Maiden Series. We're past starting time now. So waiting the runners to move over. There's a slight hold up here. I'm not sure if there's any wildlife causing havoc. I can't see anything on the infield. No, they're moving over now. So runners moving over now. Red, the favourite, Cash Keeping at $1.40 or 5-2 on in the old. Christine Proctor chasing a double with Hello Shelley, number two, who's a $31 outsider in the race. Quaddy first leg, all the best of luck. Runners moving up, odds move in. Evens now join them. All the rage, the red, Cash Keeping for Todd Barnes. Isabella Turner has the job of placing that greyhound in. And they're all in right to go. Green light is on to a roll, set for race number five.

0: They're ready. And racing, Cascade began just fairly, flying out, Kegway Golfer ripped over and found the front. In the second, Cascade got a lovely run underneath of Loco Cade, followed by Hello Shelley, High Current, a big gap away to Piece of Cake, and Miss Penelope down the back, Kegway Golfer, about to be joined by Cascade, who's trying to get through along the rail. Loco Cade's running their hammer, followed by Hello Shelley and High Current on the home corner. Kegway Golfer kicking, Cascade coming at it, Kegway Golfer in front of Cascade, and Loco Cade out along the fence, Kegway Golfer goes all the way, beats Loco Cade, 13 Cash Keeping, followed by Hello Shelley in 4. And then came High Current, a big gap to the others, Piece of Cake and Miss Penelope, and the time is to come.
1: Kiwi Golfer at around the $12 to $14 mark. New South Wales Super Tab, bit of pop for you, Tab punters. Let's see if it holds up. Loco Cade second, Cash Keeping be third. Kiwi Golfer wins. Let's move back to Ballarat, just about start time here. If you want to have a ticket, Dame Barry thinks Deep Thinker. It's the one to get past off the 8 box. Favourite draws the 4. Let's get out to Ballarat.
2: In betting though, at 260 out to 460. 3 Holmes for Brook Ennis is 8 into 7. 1 Paul Phantom, Mark Dalbridge, 7 out to 12. 6 Rev Oberon for Corrie Lee Henrick, 15 to 31. Outsider is the 7 Aston Sunshine for Mark McCunnan, 14 to 41. About to get set here, race 7. Halfway, the quaddy punters need the numbers 1 and 2 to be alive. Race 7, the sports bet 1 to 4, win heat 1. Over the 450, they're just about set to go. Paul Stellar in box, 4 runs to fave. Last look here jumps $2.50 ahead of the 2 Lost My Smiles, $3. A green light, we're set. Race 7, Ballarat, they're ready. And racing, good pace out in the middle at the start from the favourite. Paul Stellar runs through to lead by a length and a half. Going to second, deep out comes Deep Thinker. Going to third, Lost My Smile, improving the inside. Then was checked and passed by Holmes. Further back to Rev Oberon, Paul Phantom. Back last, Aston Sunshine on the turn. And Paul Stellar's got away, leads by 5. Deep Thinker runs to second and then Holmes, but it's all Paul Stellar. Paul Stellar runs away to score by 3.5 over Deep Thinker. 3 lengths to Holmes and 4th across Rev Oberon. Back half of the field.

0: Paul Stella will win, takes out the seventh from Ballarat, pays around the home after race number seven. Approaching the business end of finals night, Redcliffe of the Trot Rods for 2026. This is heat number 18. Let's get out to the track.
1: Race 8, heat number 18. We've seen the time go by in the previous splash of paint. 64.14 was the leader. That was lowered by Mr. Reactor and Nathan Dawson. So we're starting to get in the business end of things. The speed has been progressively getting quicker. Let's see if this next race can go quicker. Angus, I'm not sure whether they can go quicker in this one, heat 18. But let's see how it goes out. Rostover, he led up last week in one of the earlier heats. Can he lead tonight from one?
2: Yeah, I think he can, to be honest, Darren. He seems...
3: We're hoping for a green light this time. Ready to run. This looks a little bit more encouraging in the blueprint signs post. And the green light's on, they're racing now. And I'm here to party from the inside, began okay. Smoking Shannon mixes us up with it early, and Willy Wah Thunder is trying to push forward. Back behind those.

of Willy War Thunder. Next is Ultimate Equus from Studley Titanium. Three back in the running line. Six or seven to Moves Like Mickey. And last of all is Star Connection. Out of the straight to the railway side. 900 to go, and it's Smoking Shannon. Only at an even speed that leads I'm Here to Party. And third on the inside is Ultimate Wahini, now covered by Honolulu Princess, who's bridging the gap. Second section was 30 and 4. 59.7 the half. One out and one back is Willy War Thunder. But it's under the Persuader. Just trying to keep its mind on the job, the driver there. As they run the cattle wash back straight, Studley Titanium's next from Ultimate Equus. Second to last is Moves Like Mickey. Last of all is Star Connection. There's 25 covering them and doing a pretty good job out in front is Smoking Shannon. Still leading 5 metres. I'm Here to Party. Honolulu Princess has been facing the breeze every step of the way. Starts to be put to pressure. Now Studley Titanium cuts loose at the quarter pole. 28.8 the quarter.

0: Shattered, joined on the outside by Studley Titanium, who's thundering between them, and up on the inside is Ultimate Wahini, but Studley Titanium went for the doctor 100 to go. It's nicely clear. Studley Titanium beats in second Smoking Shattered, and third zipping home was Ultimate Equus in company with Moves Like Mickey. Next in the field is Ultimate Wahini. Liv Vance up on the inside, Honolulu Princess, I'm Here to Party Star Connection, and Willy Wah Thunder was under pressure a long way from home, finish last in 57.8. All right, so Studley Titanium wins number 10. 10 wins.
1: Magic runs the favourite. As the light comes on, heat 18, and they're on their way. Rostova from the pole led easily. Wee Wee's Wadwick is second. Martin Magic going forward, followed by I Got Chills, and Ark and Wicked was beaten for pace in the early part in the drive to the first turn and dropped out to be last of the five through a lead time of 9.3. Rostova using the inside running in front. Favourite Martin Magic at the wheel of the leader. Wheelies Wadwick sitting behind the speed. I Got Chills in the moving lane on the outside of Ark and Wicked when they left the quarter pole behind. They zipped through that section in 27 flat. Rostova by a neck. Martin Magic being asked to close the gap. They're near the top of the lane. Wheelies Wadwick waits for the inside. Then I Got Chills. Rostova. Martin Magic the outside. Wheelies Wadwick got the lane. Rostova. Martin Magic. Wheelies Wadwick's going up on the lane and going home the best. Wheelies Wadwick got the money. I Got Chills got up to run second. Rostova may have clung to third from Martin Magic and Ark and Wicked, but let the judge confirm the minor money.
2: Wheelies Wadwick at around the 6.20. Promise I said it right. I Got Chills second, Rostova third, and nowhere near the 64.07 for Mr. Reactor, who remains clubhouse leader of the Trot Rods for 2026. 3.61. Redcliffe, we're eight races down. There's still two more to come. Two heats, 19 and 20 for the Trot Rods for this year. Let's move to Rockhampton, race number six. And 2.50 draws the two Quinlan. Top pick tab, dangerous drawn to its direct outside. That is Tuscan Tiger. And of the rest of them, Swan Spirit, Liam Mulroy thinks is in the mix. Tips at second, but Quinlan on top. We're about 50 seconds away. Here's Liam.
3: Yeah, grade four and five. It's over the 407 metres. 250 favourite Quinlan for race number six at Rockhampton. Second leg of the quaddie tonight. Miss Senorita took out the first for Les Wisner. Les has got Mr. Williams engaged here from the eight. Quinlan's back up in class after winning a Masters here last week in impressive fashion. It looked a really good race for him from the wide draw there. He's up in class and drawn nearer the inside, which generally isn't in his favour. He likes room to the outside. But such was the nature of his win last week. I thought if he could just lob close enough early, he'll be hard to hold out. 370 Tuscan Tiger. Now, Quinlan generally will get back. Tuscan Tiger in box three looks the likely leader. Doesn't have any real early speed drawn inside or outside, so you'd be surprised if the three doesn't get to the front early. But she does get awfully tired in the run home. 550 Swan Spirit can run a race tonight. 650 about the one Serious Billy, who'll get plenty of room to operate in the early stages. Race number six, second leg of the quaddie out of Rockhampton. They'll move forward shortly. Quinlan, he's been in consistent form prior to that win last week. He'd been placed in a Masters, had a couple of placings in Grade 5 company as well, behind the likes of Summer's Edition over the 5.10 metres. Third three starts to go behind Awesome Gambler from box number one, running 23.87. Four they go for race six. 250 the two, 330 for the three. Three does look the likely leader. Swan Spirit 650, $7 about the one, $9 for the four, Apollo Sun. In they go for race six at Rockhampton. First line in and second line joining. Where does Quinlan lob from box number two tonight? We'll soon find out. Green lights on. Race six Rockhampton. They're ready. Racing. Quinlan began okay. Best speed as expected. Tuscan Tiger to lead initially. Quinlan held up back midfield. Getting around the outside, Mr. Williams. Third Swan Spirit. Fourth Serious Billy. Quinlan's about 10 off the lead. Where's My Beer? Soretto Beach and Apollo Sun. Tuscan Tiger. Can it keep going? Four clear on Mr. Williams. Then Swan Spirit. Serious Billy. Quinlan too far back.

0: Tuscan Tiger, Mr. Williams, the inside. Tuscan Tiger kicks and wins. Tuscan Tiger from Mr. Williams. Swan Spirit third, fourth in Serious Billy. Quinlan midfield. Then came Where's My Beer, Apollo, San Sereno Beach at around 23.90.
1: Tuscan Tiger will get the job done. Pays around the $3, $4 range. Mr. Williams will be second. Seven will dive over red for third spot. Let's move to Geelong. Before we do that, we're only, 3 minutes away from the first at Happy Valley. It's kicking off there tonight. Nine races to get through on a soft track, overcast skies, and it's King Aloy, the opening favourite, at around the 3:15 mark for a dash over the 1,000 metres. Hugh Bowman on the second pick, Spicy Spangle. And they round out the sort of key chances. $5 for Heroic Masters in play as well. If you want an early ticket there at Happy Valley, 11.71 numbers to work with. Tanghai Scenery at around the $6 marks in the mix. So we'll get there after Geelong. Race number 7 is 30 seconds away.
2: So the runner's just about at the boxes here for the seventh on the card. It's been a favourites night so far here at Beckley Park. Longest price winner to the halfway point of the program, or just short thereof, has been Just Believe. It was a $3 chance. Had three odds on winners made easy, Creating and Houdat Jewel in the previous. Aston Aquitaine, 230. Mapunga Turbo, 240. So, punters shooting fairly straight here this evening. $2.50 here for Gunneye Wizard. Come and see 320, 370. Paul Zarbia off the inside. A last start, 22.37 winner here. They're being called in. Paul Zarbia, Lightning Range. Come and see on the first row. Second line, Sarsaparilla Kid, Molly Michaela and Gunneye Wizard. The MBT Electrical is the seventh, the free-for-all. Field is nearly set. Third leg of the quaddy, green light is on. $2.70 here for Gunneye Wizard. They're ready. Racing, winning the start out deep, Come and See. Burnt across, has the lead on settling from Sarsaparilla Kid, Paul Zarbia, and deeper out was Gunneye Wizard. Through on the fence, Lightning Range, and then Molly Michaela. Come and See's a mile in front here on the swing. Seven in front of Lightning Range, Paul Zarbia. Next was Gunneye Wizard. Come and See, four clear, holding on. Come and See went all the way. Beat Lightning Range, Paul Zarbia, and Gunneye Wizard. Then Molly Michaela, Sarsaparilla Kid at the tail of the field. 22.36. The winner's time.
1: Yeah, Come and See's going to win, and win clearly too. Lightning Range second, Paul Zarbia third. Less than 60 seconds away. Here's the...

going for three straight. Eight out to 11s. $12 for four-zero control from the 950. And the other two at $26. Two Infamous at 26s from a 14 opener, and seven Birmingham at 26s from a 21 opener. So Britain on fire, looking to bounce back from its loss here on Sunday night. It, as I said, just didn't jump as well as it can. Got back in the pack and couldn't recover. In fact, fourth of sixth behind Brave Ember. So looking to bounce back here, and at $1.18, it's the picky 8174 for me. Late mile likes the 8 here, Britain on fire. Greyhounds moving over though. Race 5, the Highland Sportswear. Britain on fire with his impeccable record here at Wanneli Park, looking to bounce back into the winning circle, never far away from it. And draws box 18. A pretty solid race. Willows Witch draws inside, can run time. Honest Jan about to take their spots. Birmingham at big odds. So Britain on fire would want to be on its game. There's enough depth in this race to test it big time if there's any mistakes. Infamous coming in. Zero control. And Britain on fire draws the outside. So we're locked and loaded. Race 6. Highland Sportswear favourite in 8. Britain on fire. Lure in motion. Set away. Got a good start. Britain on fire. Zero control. Britain on fire. Early Infamous. And pushing through on as Jan Willows, which checked out. And Birmingham's out of back, out the back, but it's Britain on fire down the side. Broke clear from zero control. Infamous got into third spot, but Britain on fire back in the winning circle. And he goes on to score well. Britain on fire by 5 on the line. Zero control. Infamous. And then Birmingham. Honest Jan back in the pack along with Willows, which...

season. They've obviously worked up together. Went for a spell at the same. He's had the one win from his seven starts, but three good placings before having a break. So the gate is ready. The Spring H2O Graduation Series 3-year-old. Heat 2 of this series. Final will be held at Maryborough at their cup meeting on Sunday week, the 31st of May. Midnight Moth is all the rage for the Emma Stewart Yard. Jason Lee with the drive. He's been aboard this guy. Both of his first two runs resulted in victories. And he's a good things price, $1.22. $6.50 for Rock and Roll Wish, number 6. And $10 about Secret Service Agent. $13 now, Soho Amaryllis, who won its maiden here last week, running some good time. Steps up a cog in class here, but kept safe enough. And now to big odds for the others. Field of 7, all off the back of the Nutrient Gate for Race 8. Wraps up tonight's main quaddie. Heat 2 of this 3-year-old graduation series. They're shaping up well. Drawing right behind the cab, Midnight Moth. Number 4, the favourite. A galloper here, Aruval, has galloped and won't settle at all. It's proving a little bit cantankerous, Aruval. She'll miss it a long way. So Aruval's going to take no part. There's the light. They're away and racing. The pole marker, Soho Amaryllis, left well. Fast away too, though, was Midnight Moth. He's drawing up, looking for the front here. Jason Lee with the favourite. And Midnight Moth is going to eventually work its way clear. Soho Amaryllis is easing for cover. Gee, they're well spread out early. Like no others, 10 metres back, about 12 metres away too, the chasers. Rock and Roll Wish, and following it was Secret Service Agent and Major Eastwood's last of the main group, which is pretty well stretched out. And Aruval, after a bad score-up's tailed off out the back. 28-2 was the opening quarter of the mile. Single files the order as they travel into the front straight. And it's Midnight Moth, the favourite in charge, looking to make it three starts for three wins. He's having a good look around. Anyone to think he hadn't been here before, the last start winner on the track. He's gawking about a bit. He leads by 5 metres. In second position, Soho Amaryllis, tracking the favourite's every move. In third position is Like No Other. Moving up a little bit closer in fourth spot, Rock and Roll Wish, then Secret Service Agent at Stablemate. Last of the group, Major Eastwood, and tailing out the back was Aruval. 31.5 was the second quarter. It was with a bit of a shy, a skip, and a bit of a look about through that second section, but he's getting a bit more serious now, the favourite Midnight Moth. He goes down the back past the 600 metre mark with a length to spare. Moving up a little bit closer in second, Like No Other. On the pegs, third, Soho Amaryllis. And getting a nice ride up in the 1-1. Nicely poised Rock and Roll Wish at the quarter. And on his inside was Secret Service Agent and then Major Eastwood. 28-8 was the back straight quarter. Leader is the favourite, Midnight Moth. He's concentrating a bit better now on the turn at the 250. Out deep, sweeping around the field. Rock and Roll Wish, he's coming with a hurry. And the leader's running about here. Oh, he's galloped, he hung in, hit the red peg and jumped off stride, Midnight Moth. And Rock and Roll Wish has raced straight on by. And Rock and Roll Wish is opening up. Rock and Roll Wish beats the Stablemate Secret Service Agent. So a Craig Demler Quinella. Third was Soho Amaryllis. Midnight Moth proved very green and brought about his undoing. He's running fourth, then Like No Other. And with them was Major Eastwood and tailing out the back. Aruval, 27.3 dash home. 155.7 was the rating. 155.8 amended the mile rate for Aldebaran Park. Number 6, the winner, Rock and Roll Wish, has returned to the track where he left off last prep with a win, makes it 3 in a row. Has had a nice economical run. He was a long way back past the 1200 metre mark in the early stages, but gradually gone up a little closer to the action, helped by that slower second quarter when the leader was shying at the winning post. So they closed up the gaps a bit. And he's peeled out three deep around the bend, Herbie, with Rock and Roll Wish, and he's unleashed a big sprint. The son of Better's Wish, and has raced on by...

at the start here for race six. So Greyhounds in the boxes for Street Smart Pavement Repairs, and this is for the fast class, and some exciting sprinters here over the short course, and the Greyhounds who have got incredible records, and there's five, 18 Greyhounds in the race. Summer Dream, Gus and Glory maybe next week, Zipping Admiral and Stephen Witherpe have all gone under the 18, Sneaky Jage is a fraction above, and the Ruffy's gone 18-2, near impossible. So runners are about to move in. A crack line-up for the running of race number six. And on his birthday, Johnny Grieve has Gus and Glory in box number four. Is at $4.80, third favourite, behind the Mini Finn pair in two Summer Dream and number five, maybe next week. So about to link in, the moving up now, as Near Impossible goes away with Sneaky Jade and maybe next week. Second line, Summer Dream, Gus and Glory, Zipping Admiral and Stephen with a P on the outside. So the set to go, quaddy second leg race six, favourite in box number five, maybe next week at 280. They're ready. And racing out well, Sneaky Jade, Summer Dream right up there with Gus and Glory. White is maybe next week, even wider, Zipping Admiral, the fence Near Impossible, and Stephen with a P. Summer Dream led by two or three and kicked away from Sneaky Jade on the home corner. Then Near Impossible, followed by maybe next week, but Summer Dream's flying and won it by 3.5 to Sneaky Jade, second in a cracking race. Maybe next week, third, followed by Near Impossible. Then came Zipping Admiral, Stephen with a P, and Gus and Glory, and the race time is to come. Going hard early.

Carly's image of scratching leaves a field of six to run here. Field of six to race number eight. Quaddy players need the numbers 1, 2, 4 to be alive in the quaddy. 1, 2, and 4. You need one Ultimate Warrior, 160. Two Kakko Missile at 5.40. And four Paul Stoutler at $2.10. 1, 2, 4 to be alive. Race 8, the final leg coming up here. They're at the 450 metres start. And Repellent runs the clear favourite here. For Brooke Ennis, the son of Bernardo's won 4 of 11. Repellent 165 into 130. And the betting really is all the rage. 1, Paul Oney for Samantha Grenfell. Is 5.50 out to 6.50. 4, Rothwell Bonnie, 8.50 to 11. 8, Aston Satin for Mark McCullen, 10 out to 11. 2, Biddy Butt for Wayne Gray, 12 out to 19. And 3, Aston Pluto for Mark McCullen is 8 out to $19. Quaddy players to be alive need 1, 2, 4 here going into the final leg race, say. Use the sports bet 1 to 4 win, restricted win heats 2. Over the 450 metre journey, box 5 vacant. Scratch the 7, field of 6, and they're moving in for race number 8. Repellent runs the clear favourite. Wears the green jacket for Brooke Ennis. 165 into 133. Ahead of the 1, Paul Lonnie. 5.50 now, $6. Masterton placed away, race number 8. Final leg of the quad at the 450, a green light. Rolls, we're set for action now. Race 8, Ballarat, they're ready. And race

0: Around Paul Looney's deep around, two lengths to Rothwell Bonnie, and Aston Sat the length in front, coming hard still, Repellent, and down the outside, Biddy Butt. Repellent reached the lead, Biddy Butt's coming late, but Repellent won it. Repellent by three quarters to Biddy Butt. Third placing Aston Pluto, ahead then of Paul Looney, Rothwell Bonnie, and back at the end, Aston Satin in 25.53. Repellent had a hard task of getting past Aston Pluto, went past him though, with 50 to go, and then had to defend off Biddy Butt, who challenged hard late. But Repellent gets home, number six. The favourite wins, beats two Biddy Butt, three Aston Pluto. And I think the one Paul Looney will run fourth there after race number eight on the program. A gallop of 25.52. The six gets the job done. The short price favourite home in the six, Repellent. A four dog by Bernardo out of Aston Daiquiri for Brooke Ennis at Avalon. And Amanda Tullio, the winning owner involved of Repellent at start 12, brings up win 5. A further 2 minors along with that record takes his earnings
1: in this preparation. So anything now is effectively a bonus. I think that it's got ability to win more than one race this season or this preparation. But it goes back to 155 now. Oh, that looked particularly awkward. Archie on by and cut of the cash. Seemed to practically move as one from the vantage point here, but they're all okay and up and pacing now. Scratch the 8, we're left with 10 runners. A 7-3 combination here as the Tab Mobile works into the cattle wash back straight. The Thank You Barker's Butchery 2-year-old. Barker's Butchery and Wayne Barker, what a great servant to the Harness Racing Club here at Bathurst they've been. Ready to run. Favourite from 11, Signal Racing. And Wallaby Way was just allowed to float off the arm from the second row. Archie on by was immediately crossed by Star Base. And getting rolling early on was Cut of the Cash to try and find a forward spot. Very deep is High View Bonnie. Just try to look for a spot in the running line. So getting past it was Lucky Jessett. Up on the inside is Lucky Girl. They were followed by a surprise arrival. Oh, there's one that's got off stride here. Cut of the Cash has made a mistake, gone back through the field.

0: leading was 30 and 8. Now Wallaby Way sidles up alongside to sit outside the leader, and third locked away is Archie on by, and Lucky Jess was content to take some cover on the short favourite. Next in the field is Lucky Girl from Highview Bonnie, which is three back the running line. Surprise Arrivals next as they're out of the straight. Second to last, the main division, Harbour View, and last of them is Our Lou, and Cut of the Cash would stand them 100 yards, 800 to run. So the second quarter will be pretty steady. It was 30 and 1, 60 and 9 the half, and the leader is Starbase from Wallaby Way, 5 metres away, the outside without cover. Archie on by is third, locked away behind the leader. One out and one back for Lucky Jess. Lucky Girl, it's inside. Highview Bonnie is three back in the running line, about to be given its cue. Surprise Arrival is four back along the marker line. The last pair, Harbour View, Our Lou is last. So Starbase is running along okay with the furlong pole in front of the 2 furlong pole in front of it. Third section was 29 and 1, and now Wallaby Way is about to go and try and give it the eye. They were followed by Lucky Jess. Archie on by is trying to stay on. Now Harbour View is trying to get into the race and follow Highview Bonnie into it, but as they run the final bend, Wallaby Way tries to put Starbase away. Highview Bonnie is trying to run on with also Lucky Jess. Wallaby Way, 75 to go. Here comes Highview Bonnie very quickly down the outside. Wallaby Way in front, fell in. I think Wallaby Way, I reckon, will just get there from Highview Bonnie. And I think if you took the $1.55, you could breathe out. Third, tight. Surprise Arrival, Starbase, and in that group of horses as well was Our Lou. Archie on by wasn't beaten too far. Lucky Jess, if I haven't already called it. Then Lucky Girl, and the last of that main division, Harbour View, and Cut of the Cash was always at the end after making a mistake. 59-2, and I reckon Wallaby Way by the barest possible.
1: Okay, favourite might just fall in at the $1.60. That's the lean there with Brandon. There's still two to come out at Bathurst there tonight. Clear up that result. Totes on screen in just a moment. Rockhampton's next. Race number 7, about 30 seconds away. Runners getting set. Favourite Zipping Quarter draws box number 1. Key Danger box number 2, Daytona Beach. Here's Liam.
2: Fallon, who's franked the form since, and has had placings behind Campbell Bliss and also George Alexis in recent starts. Second of George Alexis here last week, beaten in good time. Box number 1 appears to get her chance of being caught up. Daytona Beach didn't begin particularly well here on Sunday from the inside. Generally a much better beginner than that. Likes a bit of room to the outside, so I think that'll give the one every chance in the early stages. Awesome Campbell. I thought he was well drawn out here last week. He just couldn't get into the race early behind Can You Dominate. That was the third and fourth grade. Back to a straight out fourth grade here. If he can posse up close enough, he can certainly represent an each way chance from box number 8. Astro Lee, never too far away. $17 chance. He's been running a lot of placings of late. He was a winner a little while ago, and form since has been consistent here as well. Legends Told can show speed from the 5. Far more leeway likewise. Sirius Todd, back into winning form last time out, and Rachel Sparkles drops in class tonight. Second line goes in. This is race 7 at Rockhampton for Dynamic Electrical. It's a grade 4. Green light on. Favourite from the inside, Zipping Quarter. They're ready. Racing, Zipping Quarter begins okay. Better speed, far more leeway to lead initially. Zipping Quarter, Rachel Sparkles getting around the outside, and Awesome Campbell's improving. Followed by Astro Lee, getting back Daytona Beach. Passed by Legends Told and Sirius Todd. Zipping Quarter got to the lead from far more leeway. Rachel Sparkles third. Astro Lee's running home, followed by Awesome Campbell, but Zipping Quarter slipped away. Zipping Quarter too good. Astro Lee home for second. Rachel Sparkles third, fourth in far more leeway. Then came Awesome Campbell, Legends Told, Daytona Beach, and last in Sirius Todd. Smart gallop around 23.50. Zipping Quarter, too zippy for them tonight. 1, 4, 7, and 3 to race number 7, Rockhampton. Zipping Quarter, Juanita Thompson in first. Second and 4, Astro Lee, Kelly Suley. Third and 7, Rachel Sparkles for Jeff Cool. And fourth in 3, far more leeway. 23.50.
1: Okay, Zipping Quarter is going to win off the red. Astro Lee will run second, and Rachel Sparkles will settle into third. Moving on to Geelong, race number 8, over the 460 metres. And now 185 out of box number 7, Mapunga Flyer. 270, the Key Danger, Baruga Gym, drawn to its direct inside. 750, or better the rest of the field. They've traded this way with the tab. Favourite for win.

0: Two starts ago, 210 to 185, three into 270 Baruga Gym. Both have been backed. About 30 seconds away. Let's go to Geelong.
1: Of the quaddie, $1.85 Bapunga Flyer, 270 Baruga Gym. Paul Welks, 34 Aston Bugsy, 750 Paul Zantippi at 16.23 for Doongala Don, 31 Paul Fable, who has the outside box to overcome. So it's $1.85 here, Mapunga Flyer. Runner up behind Minor Mick here last time out. A winner the run prior. Baruga Gym, a Sandown winner. Two back running fifth at the Meadows on the 2nd of May. Starting signal coming through. $8.50. Aston Bugsy for Ned McDonald placed in his last two at Sale on the Meadows and was placed four back on the 28th of March. Narrowly beaten at the Meadows as well. So they're.

Nearly set. A flyer. They're set. Racing. Slowest to leave, Paul Welks. Away fast off the inside, Paul Zantippi. Aston Bugsy musters forward. Ahead of Mapunga Flyer and Paul Fable. Next in the race, Paul Welks, who recovered after the slow start. Baruga Jim second last and Doongala Donny's last. Rounding the turn, Aston Bugsy kicking up underneath the Mapunga Flyer. Paul Zantippi hooked to the outside, starts to wind up. Mapunga Flyer took the lead. Paul Zantippi late. Aston Bugsy the rail. I think Mapunga Flyer just won it in a blanket go. From Aston Bugsy, Paul Zantippi, Doongala Don, and then Paul Fable.

0: if the pressure doesn't here. Not sure how it all works out, but the map certainly works in the favour of Canadian Lass, Nathan Dawson, to take the drive there. That said, I'm with horse number 6, Danny Hill, Fire Razor. This guy, he was a winner Saturday night at Albion Park. That was in a qualifying grade race. This perhaps a little bit easier, and Fire Razor is a Group 1 winning 2-year-old, so not many group winning horses take pace in this Trot Rods format, but here we have Fire Razor, a last start winner, Danny Hill to take the reins. Time to beat is 64.07, currently held by Mr. Reactor. Danny, do you think you can lower that mark with this guy?
1: I'd like to think so. Obviously, the draw is probably going to make it a little tough for him, but like I said, he is a quality animal. So even if we don't have the speed to go with him early, as long as they go hard, then he should be running over top.
0: Yeah, so he's only a little guy. There's not much of him, but his first look at this format, but he is 2 from 2 at Redcliffe, so he gets around the track nicely.
1: Yeah, I did obviously do some form on him. Seeing he's got, yeah, good Redcliffe form. He won the consolation for the 3-year-old Derby last year, so he knows how to get around here, so we'll just see how he goes with his style.
0: And that Derby race that you referenced there, he settled at the rear of the field on that occasion and charged home over the top. So if this race presents that there's tempo up front, could be you sweeping down the outside?
1: Yeah, absolutely.
0: Well, they're starting to take formation. Thanks, Danny. Good luck there. And

Upperville wide on the outside of Canadian Lass when they reach the top of the triangle. Canadian Lass uses the inside with Harperville kept deep. Then Hell I'm Smooth on the outside of Lochinvar Camaro. Fire Razor will come from the back. 26 and 7. A sizzling quarter. They're at the furlong pole. And Harperville is the leader from Canadian Lass. Hell I'm Smooth. Fire Razor comes to the outside. Harperville flattens in front. Fire Razor is zooming down the outside. Harperville taken on by Fire Razor. Fire Razor out wide, looms up, hit the lead and won in the last couple of bounds, beating Harperville. Hell I'm Smooth in the middle. Then came Lochinvar Camaro, and Canadian Lass has come in last of all.

Today, will be the final runner into the gates here for race number 11, 2000, the 71st running of the Oi Kiinen. 2,000 meter race, main race of the day. All the runners are in. And the 71st running, the Oi Kiinen, underway. Clean dispatch from the field. Santonore swings in from the outside. Saint X is up there as well, but Santonore takes the lead over Saint X, and then Dura Arede. Dura Arede trying to be restrained there, wants to move forward. Farther back is Sayono Nature.

0: Anatoly still too clear of Hendrickson. Mr. Anatoly beat Hendrick second, third into Entertainer, Nukunia ran fourth, followed by Real Express, then came Classic Tears, and a long way back behind him, Layla's Lily, and Nukunia, and Not Our Fault, back of the tail, had no luck, and ran last. Race time is to come, but Mr. Anatoly showed terrific dazzle to lead tonight, and returns around 6.70 at 1.30. And is trained by Deanne Toll for its fourth win at start, number 17 at the 400 metres. Beats seven, Hendrick.
1: Seven, six and eight, and it's Mr. Anatoly. They're off the checks, beating Hendrick and Entertainer. About a minute away as we move straight on to Ballarat. Race number nine now on the card. Dame Barry's tipping Comanche Jack, who draws box number two to beat Evie Haulage. They're the clear two in betting. And around the 2.22.30, Comanche Jack was winning two of its past three, including last start a week ago here at Ballarat. That was over the 390 start, won by six. It was a handy effort. That was win six overall at start number 16. With the tab, it's now in the favourite, 250 down to 210. There's been money for Heavy Haulage as well. So they're both really strong fancied. And Our Patch draws box number six and is the last of the key single figure hopes. Let's get out there at Ballarat. We're about 30 seconds away.
2: Run. Favourite is the two now, Comanche Jack for Maureen Turner. It's been 210 now, 220. Ahead of the one, Heavy Haulage, $2 out to 230, but there's not much between them in betting, only a point or two. Then the six, Our Patch for Simon Payne, 16 to 550, four Fluent Action for Glenn Maxwell, 13 into 12. Three, Mr. Kia Aura for Lisa Dalbridge, 26 and safe at that price. Then seven, Whiskey Point for George.

who's also got some good credentials with a debut win. The Gold Central Victoria Kindergarten 2-year-old pace, heat 2, over the 1650. Ready to run. There's the light up on the Nutrient Gate. They're on their way. Going back at the start was King's Gallery. Fast Away was the favourite, Come and See. And also charging off the gate, looking to clear them, was Elle's Choice. Elle's Choice got a couple of metres in front, but won't get by. So it grabs up to try and get in behind Come and See, who's going to kick through and lead. Driving up along the inside, Aussie Tart trying to hold the back of the leader, and does so. So as they head into the first turn, the favourite's in front. Grandiosa is on the peg line, racing three back and moving up to settle in the one out, one back position. In a nice spot, Aussie Diamond, 27.7. So it was a fast first quarter for the youngsters. Back second last, Biting Time, Lather in Gold. And the last one is King's Gallery. He's about 20 off the front run of the favourite, Come and See, who had to work a bit to lead and goes past the bell with 1,000 to run. Come and See, the first starter's been well found in the market, the favourite. It's $1.10. Leads from the debut winner, Elle's Choice, who motored off the arm but got caught out in the open second, working hard for the money. The inside third, Aussie Tarts, had a nice run. It's in the box seat. Stablemates on its outside, Aussie Diamond. On the pegs, tapped up Grandiosa. Now Sfinozio launches his assault on King's Gallery. Moves around from the back, three deep. 30.4 is the second quarter. It's been a solid first half. Lathering Gold has jumped onto the back of King's Gallery for the trail up. Down to

here tonight, Campbell Adiva. No doubting her ability. She's got outstanding potential. The 12 of 16 and has a bright future. But just box number 7 tonight. If you remember last week in the heats, if she didn't have the inside draw, she probably doesn't hold Carol Rain out in the first turn. Carol Rain began okay and mustered speed quickly. So if the 4 does hold the 7 out early, it's problematic for the 7. And Roxy Campbell from the 2... well, she was a quick beginner last week and she just opened them right up. They did bunch behind her. That certainly assisted, but she probably led by the best part of a dozen lengths mid-race. Both of them are brilliant 407-metre greyhounds. They've run in the 23 twos and threes and have just recently extended out to the 500 metres. I just thought Roxy Campbell was the better draw. And Carol Rain, a good run last week. She does have the benefit of a couple of runs in recent weeks over the 500 metres. So they're the main three and really the only three putters want here for the Young Guns final, and so much is going to come down to this run to the first corner. About to load away. 225 the 7, 240 for the 2, 460 for the 4. And then it's out to 19 or better the rest. Kenya Gold from the inside, Mizuki Hart, Rocky Raccoon, a big price. He'll be working home at the business then. Raptor Girl and I'm the problem.

0: Dominic Starr up the rail, Cumulate took a slender lead, Cumulate won it. By Poor Vance and then Garnet Glow, last in Notorious Milo in 22 and 55.
1: Cumulate over the top will win. 2 and 3, the line together for second and third behind. Clear it up on screen in a moment, but winner will pay around the 185 mark, fixed to jump, 210 super tab. We'll leave it there from Geelong, 22 and 54 the run. 30 seconds away from Bathurst, race number 9 now on the program. Brandon's tipping Studley Sunrise at a decent price at around that $7 mark to beat Alter Downs, who's now out to 13, 6, 7, 4, 8 numbers for Brandon. 5, 2, 3 confirmed back at Geelong. Let's get to BK Bathurst.
2: What can we learn about this race from the fixed odds trade? Well, Ultimate Rockers now back into favourite, 360 to 320. And Midnight Crimes, 360 to 330. Studley Sunrise firms up just a touch. That's about it. I don't know what that means, to be fair, about what the punters are thinking here, fixed odds trade. So we're just about right to go. The Hindash Civil Group Construction pace. Field of 10. Nathan Turnbull with three runners here, our trainer of the year. There goes the green light. They're racing now. An Ultimate Rocker from the inside began okay. Showing speed is Zachary Shannon. Trying to get onto the inside is Sparkler, but unsuccessfully at this stage. Oh, it got pretty tight and willing there. Dear Darling. Just wanted to have a look to the outside fence, and very deep on the course is Alter Downs, wide in the middle of the group. It's on the outside of Sparkler, and pushing through on the inside is Tiger Nater. Then comes Studley Sunrise, worse than two-thirds down. Absolute Weapon, second to last. Riverina Flash at the end from the wide draw. The lead time was 8 seconds as they run training set a turn, and eventually able to repel all challenges was Ultimate Rocker. 1200 metres left to go. The first section was 29 and 3, and the stable mate Midnight Crimes is going to follow it into the race. Alter Downs is one off and now gives cover to

Sparkler three wide. They were followed by Absolute Weapon. Now, getting in front of Sparkler was Studley Sunrise. So, obviously, Sparkler wanted the run up with cover. And at the end of the field is Riverita Flash. 15 first to last. And at the quarter pole, it's pretty tight and compact. Still leading Ultimate Rocker. 30 and 7 the quarter. So, he's allowed these to squeeze right up on his outside, has Ultimate Rocker. 3 and 4 deep, trying to power into the race, is Studley Sunrise. Zachary Shannon's trying to get between runners. Alta Downs is gone, and to the outside is Midnight Crimes as well, but the leader still is Ultimate Rocker. Here comes Studley Sunrise, right down the middle. Studley Sunrise splitting between them. Dear Darling, Leighton, also Midnight Crimes. Studley Sunrise diving on the inside was Midnight Crimes, and I reckon it got there. Midnight Crimes, I reckon, will hold off Studley Sunrise, Ultimate Rocker, and between runners was also further afield, Tiger Nater. Gee, what a finish there. Zachary Shattered back behind those with Riverita Flash, then Absolute Weapon. Further back in the field was Sparkler trying to chime in at the right time, and Alta Downs has finished towards the end of the field in 58.8. It's a photo finish, and I reckon Midnight Crimes in the last hop. It might get the prize here, Midnight Crimes. Oh, yeah, it will. 9 will beat 6. 9 will

0: It's a cold night out there at Bath. It's nice and fresh. Around the 3:10 mark, Midnight Crime. Studley Sunrise second, Ultimate Rocket third. Win three. Start number 22 for Midnight Crimes. One to come on the program. Let's move on to Richmond. Race number eight over the 400 metres. About 60 seconds or so away. Now, they say 250 for bank keeping. Tap out Bow at 350 and then jump out to $7 or better the rest of them. So bank keeping's drawn the seven and it's 185 out to 250. That's because they've tipped, well, then tipping in the process of some cash on Tap Out Bow, who's coming off the back of a win here last week where they got around the 320 in 1834, beat Aussie Lantern and Co. It's $4 down to 350 and just as I speak, a tick into 330. 8 into 7, Living Free inside draw. 10 into 750, Glimmer Girl. Have both been specced as well. Hard against bank keeping, it looks like. Let's get out to Russell, find out what's doing.
1: Anatoly was about a $6 chance. Yes, the favourite's number 7. I'm not quite sure I like the draw for bank keeping. Well, had every chance to run a 23-2 here. Comes from a very successful litter. So it's the favourite bank keeping, but it's way too short for mine. I've gone Tap Out Bow on top number 2, and it's really challenging bank keeping for favouritism now. The four placings for 14. Well, it's a good 320-metre winner here last time out. Yet to win here in 14 tries, but has run a 22.88. If it can emulate that here tonight, I think it might be just quick enough to win. Greyhounds at the boxes. And in the quaddy tonight, 7.22. Greyhounds are about to move over. Favourites drawn in box number 7 here. Bank keeping with Todd Barnes at 2.40. And again, Isabella Turner looking after the favourite. 3.30 for Tap Out Bow, looking for his first win at try number 15 at the 400 metres. It's at 3.30, then 7.50 about Live and Free for Darren Northey and Glimmer Girl for Darren Ferguson. Moving over. So about to move up, bank keeping. He's had, of course, the 7 starts with 1 win and 2 minors. He ran 23-2-1 from box number 2 starts ago. He does go to the 7 here, and he's your drifting favourite. So runners are about to move in. Darren Northey about to place Live and Free in with Global Ace and Shady Coyote, the most winningest dog here over the 400 in this race. Bank keeping the first line. And the second line, Tap Out Bow, Glimmer Girl. Wow, it's me and cold, hard cash. One proving troublesome. It might be Global Ace in box number 3, but it's away now. Tap Out Bow is placed in by Rod Metzler. And they're set to go. But TNC Plumbing Services Racer, good luck with the quaddies. They're set to run. They're ready. And racing, Fast Away, Glimmer Girl in the middle, and Live and Free Show Speed the Rail, followed by Bank Keeping, gets to third into Clear Air, followed by Wow It's Me, then Global A's Cold Hard Cash, Tap Out Bow second last, Shady Coyote last, Live and Free leads from Glimmer Girl one off, and 3 deep Bank Keeping coming home, Live and Free on the inside, kicking, Bank Keeping coming at it, Live and Free in front, Live and Free just got there to beat Bank Keeping, I think, 2 lengths away, third Glimmer Girl, followed by Tap Out Bow, and then Wow It's Me, for the back behind them, Shady Coyote, Cold Hard Cash, and Global Ace. And the time is to come. Live and Free kicks on enough to win. Number one, the fence for Darren Northey has beaten the favourite bank keeping.
0: It'll be 1.74 and a gap behind the first three home. Live and Free a win. Gets out to around the $11 mark in the end there. Totes 23.03. The run back to Ballarat. We'll get there in a tick for race number 10. Happy Valleys after this. And the third event, race 9.

0: preparation. We'll get there at Happy Valley after Ballarat.
1: Produce race 10 of fifth grade over 390. Box 5 vacant and a field of 7 are engaged to run. Lily Zoom, she's a daughter of Tommy Shelby from Michelle Malia. She holds the call here. She's won 10 of 32.

0: And racing, Lily Zoom was fast away down towards the inside half over Solar Spectrum. Going to third, Something Good, getting around on the inside. There was Special at an air speed, who was checked towards the end with Paul Palmer and Paul Zyler in the straight. Leading was Lily Zoom. It's joined on the outside though by Solar Spectrum, who goes on by. Solar Spectrum gets the upper hand and scores by a length and a half over Lily Zoom. Third, Paul Palmer. Fourth, Special Lad. Then Paul Zyler, air speed, and back last, Something Good, in a gallop of 21 and 90. The Solar Spectrum.
1: Solar Spectrum win. Lily Zoom second, Paul Palmer third. Let's move to Happy Valley for race number three here after 1,200 metres. Clear favourite. Not tipped on top though at the track. There with Shaya, 3, 6, 11 and 4. On top selection around the $11 mark. The other side of Happy Valley, the last of the trot rod heats of 2020.
2: Pedro Mercury for Dan Stone, 2 reps, $5.50. Consistent. Shouldn't be far off. $19 about Sundown for Jeffrey Stackman. It's second rep for the contingent. White High can't be ruled out. The 7 for Dani De Sera. Produced Bali Nil Flash there earlier. $2.40 about Heading South for Mel Mabbott for Neil McLaurin's. Very smart greyhound, drawn well out wide. Just a little bit of pace inside. Pops up a few question marks, but look, it is the class greyhound in a sense, mostly Savage also. They're the two, but they need to get it right early, don't they? Best of the night goes to Jason Carter with Weekend Scotch around the 17:24 mark. Was a flying run. All right, don't forget Saturday morning nice and early. We kick start at 8 o'clock in the morning. Okay, Heavy Industry Solutions, 5th grade, 300. Collars and leads are coming up and they're going forward. Now, my dinosaur, Mostly Savage, with Federal Mercury, White High go in. True Blue, Billy in. Can you

0: He looked like he was ready to go, did splash of paint. Can he query and can he go quicker and get that time back? Not really sure how that's going to play out. If the pressure doesn't come, well, then he is in every sense of the word going to be able to hold on and get that title. Hold On To Your Bling is the one that I'm on. I think he can win this race. He was a winner of this series 2 years ago. It was in the 20th heat on that occasion. The winner has come from the 20th heat in the past 2 years. So here we are again. Can it be three in a row? Nathan Dawson has Hold On To Your Bling. 64.07 is that time to beat. Hold On To Your Bling for mine. It's been a great night's racing. We've got driver cam for one last time. Brendan Barnes has the driver cam and he's on board. He's sweet. Brendan, can you cause an upset in this race? Knock off Splash of Paint.
1: Yeah, I hope so. We're drawn to be in the right spot. So, yeah, we just got to hope it plays out all right.
0: You started the night pretty well. You got some placings in the first three races, but hasn't really gone your way tonight. But it's been a good night nonetheless.
1: Yeah, it has been a good night.

0: 64. Bling, who won the series a couple of years ago in 2024. He ran 63.9 to win that. He's run 64.1 on the electronic board. 64.033 is unofficial. 64.033 is unofficial. If it's confirmed, hold on to your bling, has won his second Trot Rods.
1: All right, once we know more, we'll pass on. At the moment, unofficial, I think Terry just said, but 64.03, and it looks like Hold On To Your Bling is going to win the Trot Rod Series. As Terry said, for the second time, and it took all the way up to heat number 20, the back end of the night tonight, to find a new leader. Mr. Reactor gets knocked off right at the death. Splash of Paint wasn't far away, who was the time to beat into the night. Major Eda Jujon will be running third. Time is confirmed, so it will be Hold On To Your Bling, taking out the last at Redcliffe. Heat number 20 of the Trot Rods of 2026. And Hold On To Your Bling takes out the series for the second time. Nathan Dawson aboard there, takes out the last at Redcliffe. All right, let's move to Rockhampton. Just about jump time. $1.60 out of the five Far More Jacuzzis, the one to beat.
2: Lob in behind them and get a good run through. He'll be nice and strong at the business end like he was last week. 3:30. Looks hard to beat for mine. They'll move forward in a moment. Race 9, our feature tonight, the Young Guns Race 8, won by Roxy Campbell. Well done to Louise Cameron, training first and third in the Young Guns, with Roxy Campbell defeating Mizuki Hart, Campbell Diva with Kenya Gold back and forth. Just looking at the replay, I have to say the runner-up Mizuki Hart looked a bit stiff, was making very good ground mid-race, and just got held up looking for a run behind Campbell Diva. Might have made the difference. But Roxy Campbell, she was out in front and out of trouble. That's where you need

0: At Healesville, a four-time winner off the outside draw. The Silver Tree and Bindi Blazer, to be followed by Poor Lester, Aston Marino and Mapunga Express. 10th of 13. Field is almost ready. 5:20 the trip. Green light is on. Set to go. Ready. Racing Contradiction away, okay. Good speed from Sir Silver Tree out deep, and Sir Silver Tree found the lead from Aston Marino, Mapunga Express, and then Contradiction, who got right through on the inside. So into the back, Sir Silver Tree, the leader, Contradiction to second, 2.5 Aston Marino. Three lengths to Poor Lester, Mapunga Express, and last is Bindi Blazer. On the turn for home, Sir Silver Tree leads. Contradiction tried to go past. Sir Silver Tree giving a good kick. Contradiction winding up now to the outside. Sir Silver Tree holding on. Sir Silver Tree saw off Contradiction. Poor Lester ran in third and fourth in Mapunga Express and Aston Marino. Last in was Bindi Blazer in 30.06.
1: 5-1-2 it will be, and Sir Silver Tree wins at a good price. North of $9 across all three. Contradiction will run second. Poor Lester back in third spot, no third tickets. 30.06 the run for Sir Silver Tree here at Richmond. Gearing up for race number 9 on the program, and a 340 top pick in the markets is Broadway Baby. Bobby Jr. is now 360 in $5 range for Tap Out Boston and Follow the Ace. Top two picks, 440 down to 340 for Broadway Baby, and Bobby Jr. rock solid around the 350, but some tickets being held the favourite off the wide draw. Just about 45 seconds away from jump time. Tap Out Boston is the tip, and Russell Veach is waiting for us.
2: Now the boxes now from race 9. Best trot is the pink here. Number 8's the best back runner, Broadway Baby, 440 into 330. And Leo Vanderberg trains his daughter of Beast Unleashed. She'll placed when showing good pace from box 4 behind Lanyap last time out, run down in the closing stages there in 23.05. Bobby Jr.'s very consistent. He's won 4 from 28 with 12 minors. He was placed here 2 back and had a little luck last time out from a wider draw. He's much better suited towards the fence. And I thought Tap Out Boston's had duck eggs from 4 runs here today, but I think he can run a much better race from box number 2. Had this alley last time out, but completely missed the start there behind Tap Out Bow. So runners are about to move over down to race number 9 on the 11 race program. We're back here Friday night for 12 races and Sunday as well with 11 races. Moving over, field of 8 to run. Favourite best backed is 8, Broadway Baby, for Leo Vanderberg, out of a Surprise Baby by Beast Unleashed. So about to line up here. Annalise Zara is about to place. Graham Royal, it's Vonnie Lee in. He's got 2 runners. Also Zipping Ziata out in box 7. And he places that greyhound in. Michaela Clark puts Bobby Jr. forward. And now the evens come up. Tap Out Boston, Follow the Ace, flying Seapole and the favourite Broadway Baby. Set to go, race 9 of 11. Light and Lure, they're set. They're ready. And racing out fast, Vonnie Lee showing speed. Corliss, a Rebel, and a line of 3, Zipping Zayata. A breakaway to Flying Seapole, running on outside of Bobby Jr. Broadway Baby's trapped wide, a long way back. Tap Out Boston and Follow the Ace. Off the back, Corliss, a Rebel kicked away. 3 lengths in front of Zipping Zayata, Flying Seapole, and Vonnie Lee run home. But Corliss, a Rebel's well clear, 4 in front. And Corliss, a Rebel too fast. Meet Zipping Zayata and Broadway Baby from the back, really good. Then came Tap Out Boston, followed by Bobby Jr., Vonnie Lee. Follow the Ace, and Flying Seapole tailed off. The time is to come, and a good run all the way. Corliss, a Rebel, number 5. 11.70 and 3.50 beat Zipping Zayata and Broadway Baby, who did it tough from the back tonight, deep.
1: Corliss, a Rebel, $13 to $16, the best you're looking at. Totes, Super Tab, UTAB punter. Zipping Zayata goes under, but runs second. Broadway Baby runs third. 5.78 across the line in Richmond's ninth. Moving on to Ballarat tonight. Race number 11 on the card of the 390, about 60 seconds away. Sumo Smash is the tip there at the track with Dane. Paul Kenneth, Kiani Star and Paul Verity. The other options down the page. But around the $6 mark off the inside draw, it's appealing late. Went up sub 4. It's been an express drifter with money for both Paul Verity.

0: 36 box now, and a 330 in favourite. There's also been a couple ticks of support for Kiani Star, a back-to-back winner, 550 late into around the $5 mark, and Kaluna Chaos specked into six as well. Good move to favourite though, Paul Verity, best back in the race, hard to beat. Let's get to the track.
1: Well, 380 and very safe around that price. One Sumo Smash for Donna Pace, 390 out to $6 has been a big drifter. Four Kiani Star, who's won her past two for Sally Kassar, 550 into five. Two Kaluna Chaos is 6 into 550 for Donna Pace. Sumo Smash has now drifted out to 650. Three Paul Ward for Rob Camilleri, 750 out to nine. And seven Aston Flamenco for Cody Hose, 950 out to 19, the outsider. So this is a really wide open race. Is race 11, the Greyhound Clubs Victoria, fifth grade over the 390. And in the green jacket, Paul Verity runs fave. A daughter of Tigalong Tong for Ruby Kennedy's won 11 of 66. $4 into 313. $390 for the 8, Paul Kenneth. $5 for 4, Kiani Star. $5.50 the 2, Kaluna Chaos. And $6 the 1, Sumo Smash. A wide open race. But the favourite does wear green. Paul Verity at $3.40. We've got a green light. And we're set to go race 11, Ballarat. They're ready. And racing. Good pace out from the inside. Sumo Smash runs through to lead at the first turn by two lengths over Kiani Star. Getting up on the inside, Paul Maud makes some ground. Deep out, Aston Flamenco passed by Kaluna Chaos, who makes big ground. Paul Verity well back with Paul Kenneth in the straight. Sumo Smash skips away by five. Kaluna Chaos runs to second, but Sumo Smash is home. Sumo Smash scores by two lengths. Kaluna Chaos, third Paul Maud, and fourth across Paul Kenneth. Then Paul Verity. Towards the end was Aston Flamenco alongside Kiani Star in 22.35.
0: All right, it'll be 1, 2, 3 home. Sumo Smash is tipped there from Dane. Got it to $6.90 after opening closer to favourite, sub 3. Kaluna Chaos and Paul Maud second and third. Let's get to Bathurst for race number 10. The Tabat Pace, deep on the night, rounds it out with Brandon Cranbull.

0: All right, so runners are not too far away from moving up here for the last. Well, for me, Bopper Each Way was the bet of the month last week, and in the end we got something out of him, and tonight we're going to show a little bit of heart and commitment at some shorter odds and see whether Bopper can double the dose for us and maybe go one better. Coming up, Glinda Shannon, very short, 170. Appears too short for me, but it has been in some two-year-olds and on the clock at least, run a little bit of time. Redemption Mist draws the inside. This will be really interesting, the Tabat Maiden. Last of 10, here we go. Green lights on, they're racing now. And Redemption Miss from the inside. Began quite okay. Oh, favourites up in the air. $1.70 commodity has not consented to pace tonight. It's all over the shop. And Glinda Shatter's going to tail them. Eventually gets back down and pacing, but stands the lead at least 50 metres. He is hoping Shannon was the first to the front. Now on the outside, Boomer Shannon's going up to go and look it in the eye and try and make a play for the front. And Redemption Miss takes the cover on offer. Sunny Writer is next. Now four back on the inside, being covered up by A True Phenomenon, Bopper, Roly Mint. The last of the main division is Fury Rocket. If you're on the $1.80 favourite, well, you're already going for the rosary beads around trading centre turn. It's 50 off the front. First section 30 and 6 after a lead time of 8.2. And eventually working onto the front, Boomer Shannon being encouraged along now. Second is Here's Hoping Shannon. Past the judge, Bopper is making a play for the front. He's zooming up alongside Boomer Shannon. Back behind those is Roly Mint. On the inside is Redemption Miss, and they were followed in turn by Sunny Rider, is hemmed away on the inside. A True Phenomenon is worse than two-thirds down. Fury Rock second to last, and last of all is the galloper, and that was Glinda Shannon. Bopper got to the front. 31.5 the next section. Half in 62, one as they run the cattle wash back straight, and it's Bopper by 2 metres. On the outside is Redemption Miss. Then comes Boomer Shattered. Sunny Rider got away from the inside. It's one out and one back. Next the inner is Here's Hoping Shannon. Roly Mint, a true phenomenon. Then comes also Fury Rock. And if you're on the $1.80 favourite, Glinda Shattered, it's not a hope from there. 2 furlongs left to go. Third section was 29.4. Bopper allows on the outside Redemption Miss to sidle up alongside. Rocked away, ready to go is Boomer Shannon. Right to the outside, Sunny Rider. Roly Mint's about to start a searching run. 4 and 5 deep. Fury Rock will be the widest. Bopper leads for home, beats off the challenge of Redemption Miss. Down the outside, Sunny Rider. Boomer Shannon up the inner. It's Bopper getting tired. 75 metres left to go. Sunny Rider lunging, grabbing it and got up. Sunny Rider beats in second. Bopper third in will be a photo. Redemption Miss, Boomer Shannon, Here's Hoping Shannon, and Roly Mint all there for 3rd, 4th, 5th and 6th. Back behind those was A True Phenomenon, Fury Rock and Glinda Shannon. Not an easy watch for favourite backers last in 59.9. Sunny Rider, boil over in the last for Paula Sapio. Beats Bopper and 3rd, 4th, 5th and 6th. We need help from the judge. 58.6 the last half on what has been a major run on night here at Bathurst. 6 wins. 6 Sunny Rider beats the 10 Bopper. So 6 beats 10. 3rd, 4th, 5th and 6th. We require help from the judge.
1: Early prior to the running of the last. Three-way go for favoritism. 250 for the four, Mizuki Flash. 280 Miss Matadu and Mr. Unflappable. And a good tussle for favoritism here, Grant. Mizuki Flash, $2.60 for Bailey Dargush. It's now equal favourite with Miss Matadu. Les Weisner also 260 and 280. Mr. Unflappable, named after yourself on the third line of betting, looks well suited out in box number 8. It's got very good form, particularly at the straight at Capalaba. Has raced well here previously. They look the main three here. They'll move up shortly, about 30 seconds off a start for the last at Rocky. Race number 10 on the card here tonight. What's been a wonderful night of racing. Roxy Campbell and Louise Cameron winning the Young Guns Race 8 on the program tonight. We're back here on Sunday. Those nominations will close tomorrow morning. Starting to cool off overnight. I can already feel it outside at the moment. Expected to get close to single figures, I'd say, for the first time this year, tomorrow morning. So winter's certainly on the way. A few jumpers out and about tonight. Mizuki Flash favourite here, Bailey Gush. Now, this is a greyhound with plenty of ability. His form can be hard to follow. I remember early days, he ran a very quick time winning at Townsville, 21-48 up there over the 380. Only very fast dogs run that sort of time. He just needs a bit of luck early. He does get room to the outside. That's a big plus. Miss Metadu, she hasn't had any luck at all her last two. She can improve. And Mr. Unflappable should be suited for that wide draw. Just put himself into the action early and he'll be working to the line. Son of Aston Rupee, we know most of them do like room to the outside, just like Dad did. Ford, they go for the last at Rockhampton tonight. Miss Matadu, 250, 280 Mizuki Flash, 290 Mr. Unflappable. Green light, race 10 Rockhampton. They're set. Racing, Mizuki Flash missed it. Miss Matadu, brilliant early speed, straight to the lead. Mr. Unflappable across to second. Boulder Beach third, Agrari Beach. Mizuki Flash is back last. Up in front of it, Mr. Wanted and also McGill, but Miss Matadu is out on the buddy by five on Mr. Unflappable. They've got it to themselves. 10 clear on Mr. Wanted, Agrari Beach. Turning for home, Miss Matadu and Frada. Coming late, Mr. Unflappable. Miss Matadu holds on and wins by length on Mr. Unflappable second. 10 away third, Agrari Beach. Then came Boulder Beach. Behind those in the field, McGill and back with those, Mr. Wanted and Mizuki Flash, not much luck. And Miss Matadu wins the last at around 23.70. Miss Matadu, Les Weisner, takes out race number 10 on the program tonight. Les has had a good night, couple of winners. Also a close second with Mr. Williams, and Miss Matadu wins 260 and 120. The 8 second Mr. Unflappable, it's no photo because it's about 10 lengths between second and third. Six beats the 8 in second. And let's have a look next door for third.
2: The boxes. So the favourite here, 260, is Doongala Jesse for Corey Grenfell. $3.30 for Kiwi George and 5 apiece. Uncle Stiltskin and Dash Parr, who have the outside two traps. So it's 270 here, Doongala Jesse. Placed at Traralgon. Two back on the 8th of May, and then midfield here last week over the 460. There's a reasonable record around the at the 520. Kiwi George, a Meadows winner, three back down the track there on Saturday night, and $4.40 Dash Par, who was the last up Meadows winner last week. Uncle Stiltskin put a couple together at Sandown and Bendigo before being run down by Shimmer Blush at Bendigo last Friday. $7, she's saintly. Runner-up at Ballarat last week, narrowly beaten by Come On Larry. So the runners are up at the start. Second and final event on the inside track. Starting signals there. We go back to the 400 for the last two. And we're nearly right to go. Field of six to run. Field is almost set. This is race 11. Green light is on. Ready for a start. Racing Kiwi George slow away. Doongala Jesse won the start, dropping back to the inside. She's saintly and Uncle Stiltskin over from the deep through the first turn, and the leader is Doongala Jesse up by 2.5 on Uncle Stiltskin, three lengths away to Big Jerk. Then Kiwi George, 5 or 6 to Dash Par at the tail of the field. She's saintly leaving the pack. Doongala Jesse maintaining that 2.5 length break on Uncle Stiltskin. Four further back to Kiwi George holding down third. Doongala Jesse in front holding Uncle Stiltskin. Doongala Jesse beat Uncle Stiltskin, Kiwi George, and then Big Duke. They were followed by Dash Power and She Saintly. 29.91 the time.

0: it, but the favourite always going better. And Flying Fortune on the back of that big betting plunge. He drifted out late to 22s on a win line, but still Brown on a place line at 4.4. He has run third, and Colourful Gan, by far his best performance to date. He was backed on a place line too. He's run on for fourth. 139.85. They've ended up inside.
1: Joe Ruby is the best trot runner here. She's won 6 from 20. She's a sister to Flash Jet, the track record holder, who owns the record here in 17.7. Heavily backed. And Joe Ruby, 210 into 165. I thought that 210 was just a gift. But she needs to do it right here, and she needs to step away from that inside draw. You have Creeping Choice carving over from 6. He can come out running. Angel Ruby doesn't want Harmony Keeping to cross her. Otherwise, she might be in a bit of bother. Number 4 will be very strong. So runners are about to get set. And on his birthday tonight, can Johnny Griff get celebrations with Angel Ruby home? Putters think so at 165. Creeping Choice 390. And Harmony Keeping at 440. Moving up well. First line go in, second line join them now. And they're just about set to go as Harmony Keeping goes forward. And the green light is on. The penultimate, race number 10, ready. Racing, Angel Ruby began nicely, but crossed by Creeping Choice to lead. Angel Ruby second, 3 lengths away, followed by Dyer, then Wicked Raven. The middle, Harmony Keeping, and out the back now, Huntstyle Ruby. Creeping Choice led by 4 on Angel Ruby. You can't get there yet. Creeping Choice is going great guns, absolutely flying. 4 on the trot, beat Harmony Keeping and Angel Ruby, followed by Wicked Raven, Dyer, and Huntstyle Ruby. And the time is to come with the first section of 2:05. It's quick early. Creeping Choice has done everything right again. Number 6 for Chris Green, and Terry Killick has beaten number 4 Harmony Keeping, who just holds Enjo Ruby at bay. It runs third, and Wicked Raven into 4. So Entrams are 6-4-1-3. Winning margin 2.5, a half head. 2:06-7:46, home in 10:69, and 18:15 is the race time for the victor.

Greyhound was a nice winner in a similar type of race from a wide draw, two starts back. $6 about, too busy. Greyhound, who has won from an inside draw, and the other one in the market is Dancing Dennis. Greyhound was the last start winner. The time was quick, although it was from box number one. Did defeat Ned on that occasion. So you're getting $6 Dancing Dennis, $2.80 Ned, and they're drawn alongside each other. Thanks, Chatty. Runners arriving at the start for the running of race six, the Tommy Shelby at stud over the 275 metres. Don't forget this Saturday night, the Group 2 Britain's Formalwear WA Derby here at Cannington, following the heats last Saturday night. Also have heats of the Group 2 WA Oaks this Saturday night here at headquarters. So they're behind the start. Ned, the $2.90 favourite. And are waiting on the signal for these runners to move forward. Second leg of the Major Quaddy. Favourite in white, Ned. And the signal goes through now. So the first row moves forward. Too busy into box number one. And now the even numbers are about to step up and be locked away.

0: the Tommy Shelby at stud. Free for all over the 275 metres. Green light is on. Lure to the start. They're ready. Racing, flying out was Doreen Keeping. Ned was one of the last to begin. Showing speed was Dancing Dennis. Hunting across from out wide, Centered Kai, then followed by Sunset Vibe. In behind them, Too Busy. Ned to the outside runs on. Kathy's Girl and Cheers Jackson, the straight though. Centered Kai race clear, and Centered Kai wins from the fast finishing Ned. 13 Doreen Keeping, Dancing Dennis. In behind them was Too Busy, along with Sunset Vibe, Kathy's Girl, and Cheers Jackson at the rear. 16.08 the time. 16.08. Favourite punters wouldn't have liked to see Ned come out that slowly. Was one of the last to begin. Has rattled home, but the race was all over. Interim numbers 7, 3, 2, and 4. 7, 3, 2, and 4. Centred Kai, Brindle.
1: Our audience through Sky Racing 1 back on board here for race 12, a fifth grade over 390 at Ballarat tonight. Box 5 vacant, a field of 7 here, race 12. And we're 40 seconds off start time. Laid back last, the favourite for Gary Peach. Drawn the pink, 170 out to 195. Two sketchy demos for Linda Desmond, 380 into 350 on the second row. 7 Gas Lantern for Andrew Mooney, 650 out to 750. 3 Paul Manny for Rob Camilleri, he's 12 into 950. 6 Busting for Christopher Cassar, he's 14 and safe at that price. 4 Aston Monsoon for Cody Hose, 14 out to 15. And 1 Sir Whip for Sheldon Hamilton, the outsider, at 10 out to 17. Don't forget though, punters, there's still two to come after this. Races 13 and 14 are next, tailed under Ballarat Extra 1 and 2. Still, there was still plenty more to come. Race 12 first, laid back last runs the fave. Where's the pink jacket for Gary Peach? Laid back last, the daughter of Aston DB for Gary Peach has won 8 of 41. Placed in a further 19th, went over 22,000 laid back last. And she in the betting 170 now, $2. Support for the two sketchy demos, Selinda Desmond, a son of Orson Allen's, won 20 of 65. Placed in a further 15th, went over 44,000. He's 380 into 340. 650 for the 7 Gas Lantern. Hasn't really budged. And then 12 into 10. Next best, the 3, Paul Manny. Moving in. Race 12. Getting set. Sky Racing 1 on board, along with RSN 927, the National Racing Service. Race 12 coming up here. Fifth grade over 390. Don't forget, punters, there's still two to come after this under Ballarat Extra. Favourite, the 8, laid back last, jumps $2. Two sketchy demos, 340. A green light. We're set. Race 12, Ballarat, they're ready to go. And racing, good pace out near the inside from Sketchy Demos, runs through to the lead, now joined though by Gas Lantern, who crosses over. Sketchy Demos went to second, laid back last, deeper out, makes ground, two lengths to Paul Manny, Aston Monsoon, busting and back last, Sir Whip in the straight, taking the lead, Gas Lantern getting through on the inside is Paul Manny. Paul Manny gets through on the inside, and Paul Manny to score, a length over Gas Lantern, third Sketchy Demos, and fourth Aston Monsoon. Then came towards again, busting, laid back last, and Sir Whip was last in the gallop of 22 and 17. Number 3, Paul Manny, runs through late on the inside to score for Rob Camilleri. 3 beats 7, 2 and 4. 3, 7, 2, 4, the result there.

0: here. A 5 and 7, leaving a field of 6 to here at the moment. A Lightning Duel and Mapunga Power. Lightning Duel for Craig Traherne, a Healesville winner on the 10th of May, before backing up 4 days later and running second at Warrnambool last time out, having start number 67. Has a good record from the inside two draws. Has a pretty good record across the grid here, does Lightning Duel. A December 2021 girl by Fernando Bale. Mapunga Power hooked on Scotch. Mapunga Isla for Jeff Britton is the second pick at opposite ends of their career. One having start 19, the other one having start 67. Mapunga Power is a 6-time winner. Jeff Britton has a couple of winners to his name so far today. Mapunga Flyer and Mapunga Turbo back in race number 2 on the card. So these runners still yet to leave the parade area. We're past start time now, so going to be a little bit of time before they get underway, and we've had nothing confirmed to say if there's going to be a hold up or not, but these runners don't look like they'll be getting to the boxes anytime soon for the running of this 12th event. So Mapunga Power comes into $2.15 now. 5 of the 6 wins for Mapunga Power have been off the inside 3 boxes. And I look at the fixed flux, we'll see good support here for Mapunga Power. Mapunga Power has been $2.30 to $2.20, down to $2.15. Lightning Jewel is $2.40, in from $2.70. Okay, so looks like we've got a track inspection taking place here. There's a steward on the track at the moment. We've had no correspondence with the stewards on track to let us know what's happening here at the moment. But
1: the way she raced that day, you'll say that she'll have the run of the race today from draw number 1. And then horse number 8, Praise De La Rey. You know, Nicholas Patel is on the outside of Governor Arena, and I think he'll want to go forward on this horse. But behind Chasing Gold, Mohandas has come out to win. So numbers 1 and 8 is going to be the play for me after I look past number 7, La Maddalena. That is going to be race number 4. I'm just looking at the tote. Number 7, 4 rand 90, 1 rand 80. Warren, the runner you like, number 1, is at 7.50, and horse number 8 at 10 rand. But we'll all be hoping it's number 7 here, guys.
2: Yeah, La Maddalena, and of course Miss Galore is fancied as the lurker for Devon and as well, so put that in. But Alistair Cummins upstairs, they're nearly loaded. Alley Cat, we all want to hear La Maddalena.
3: Thanks very much, Warren, Dees and Devon, loading up race number 4. Vixen's War about to join the lineup. Not too many left to load. Princess Palace is vacant from gate 1. Sweeter Than Honey also needs to come into trap 2. And then they'll be ready at the 2,000 metres mark. A bit with Colossus Pool.
0: So the runners are on their way.
3: All in. Gates are back. And they fired away from the 2,000 metres mark, and Mary Reed from the deepest draw drops in. Hurricane Flout also a little bit sluggish into stride. Vixen's War wasn't. She straight off to the early lead. Praise De La Rey committed at the outside. It's going to venture forward and pick up the lead behind the Driller, leaving Vixen's War over racing in second. La Maddalena is in third and 2 lengths from the leader. Then comes Princess Palace, Pink Sleeves and Turquoise Cap back in fourth and no more than 3 lengths adrift. One off the rail, Gold Gold Baby and the blue and green colours, kept company by Sweeter Than Honey. Mary Reed, then comes Hurricane Flight and Miss Galore at the tail of the field. There's no more than 8 lengths in it as they work their way through the final 1,300 metres at a pace slower than standard. It's Praise De La Rey out in front by 2 lengths. Second place is Vixen's War. She's come back nicely to Craig Zaki, with La Maddalena racing away in third and 3 lengths off the leader as they get a little bit more urgent out in front. Fourth place, Princess Palace. Then came Gold Gold Baby with Sweeter Than Honey, the Pink Silks, 3/4 of the way back. Mary Reed.

After them, Hurricane Flight, Miss Galore. They the last two, still 8 lanes from first to last. Towards the last 800 meters they go. Leader is Praise De La Rey, has the call still by 2 over Vixen's War in second. Then La Maddalena, who races away in third and still 2.5 lengths off the leader. Princess Palace, Every Chance at the rail in fourth. Gold Gold Baby, Sweeter Than Honey, Mary Reed. Hurricane Flight and Miss Galore gives herself options at the outside. A run as they homeward bound, just over 400 meters left to run. And Praise De La Rey now joined by Vixen's War. Third place, Princess Palace. La Maddalena being asked for her effort. She's 3 lengths adrift. Gold Gold Baby at there outside. And Hurricane Flight was further back. They at the last 200 meters. Praise De La Rey will not throw in the towel. Vixen's War looking to hang towards the inside. Gold Gold Baby is out of the pack and trying to get to this leader who's Praise De La Rey, who continues to run. And Praise De La Rey continue to find. Praise De La Rey has beaten Gold Gold Baby. Vixen's War third. Then came Princess Palace.

look here over the short course. Spring Fred, the obvious danger, the roughie that can run a race in this, the last race of the program. Coming up Friday night, 12 races here, first at 7:20, and Sunday the follow-on Lure program, 11 races, the first at 5 after 5. It's off to headquarters tomorrow night for an 8-race program at Wentworth Park as well. So about to move over, odds on for Creeping Milo. By Seneca out of Havana Keeping, owned by Grant Hugenboom and now trained by Jason Magri with the black jacket number 7. So they're about to move forward. The odds are about to move up. Dean Tull seeks a winning double after Mr. Anatoly won earlier tonight. Mini Finn already securing a double this evening. So No Spark Left about to move up with Acknowledge Me and Creeping Milo. Second line, Spring Fred, Zipping Munro and 300 on the outside. Last on a Wednesday night for the Richmond Race Club. Runners are moving up well. The odds have moved in. The evens now join them. And they're almost set to go here. At the last trio to move in for the Dalwhinnie start over the short course. Green light is on. Lua rolls for the last on this Wednesday evening for the Richmond Race Club. They're ready. And racing out far, Zipping Munro showing speed, Creeping Milo outside it, 3 deep 300, rallying up a Spring Fred, a breakaway to front end loader, followed by Acknowledge Me. It's Zipping Munro in front, here's Creeping Milo going up to it, Spring Fred gets up along the rail, Spring Fred out after Zipping Munro. Zipping Munro kicked that one, Zipping Munro won the last, beat Spring Fred and Creeping Milo, fourth into No Spark Left, a breakaway 300, then front end loader, and one more Acknowledge Me. The time is to come on the final race. Zipping Munro back to its best last time out again.

WA Derby coming up on Saturday night. Very good race program with heats of the WA Oaks on the card as well. And chasing tomorrow night down at Mandurah. Back down there again on Friday night as well. But the favourite currently, Stan Minnelli in the Derby at $2.50, sponsored by Britain's Formalwear, who have been great supporters for a long period of time. And David Hobby looking to win the Derby once again. He has won it in the past on a few occasions. The last time that David won the Derby was a couple of years ago. In fact, he won it with Sneaky Emoji the year before with Crumble Minnelli. And he was also successful back in 2008 when Octonol was successful and saluted in the Group 2 Britain's Formalwear WA Derby. So the runners are moving in. This is race 7, the sides on ice, third leg of the quaddy. And they're locked away. Green light is on. South Crenshaw, the favourite in one. Ready. Racing. South Crenshaw dwell to the start, showing speed. Cakey and Tummy crosses, takes the lead. Queen Potato hunts up on the inside ahead of Tiana Banana. South Crenshaw in behind them was Shirley, keeping well back in the field. Our Boy Doug intensified. Aeroplane Benny in the straight though. Cakey and Tummy wobbled wide but goes on and scores all narrowly. Tiana Banana lunges right on the line but just missed, I'd say. In behind them in third place goes the way of Queen Potato along with South Crenshaw. Shirley keeping well back, intensified. Aeroplane Penny, Cakey and Tummy, Our Boy Doug. Number 7, Cake in Tummy for

Victoria Cook has just held on. Tiana Banana lunged late, just failed to get the leader. And Queen Potato back in third. It'll be a head-by-neck. A head-by-neck interim numbers 7-5-3-1. 7-5-3-1 and 16-26. A head-by-neck the margins. Number 7, Cake in Tummy. A black bitch by Flying Ricardo out of Cake is Nice. Owned by Carl Hassan, trained by Victoria Cook. And win number 12 at start number 52. Second.

Rebels. Won 6 of 45 has been $5 into 240. Six Silent Nights on the second row for Peter Nunna, son of Fernando Bale, has won 5 of 17, has been 180 out to 250. Seven, Moray Leah returns today off 180 days for Brianna Robinson-Leach, a daughter of Shimmer Shines, won 3 of 6 to date, 650 out to 750, now $8 for her. Three, Poor Ingrid to Tammy Kennedy Harris is 7 out to 9, one Poor Qatar for Luke Harris, 8 out to 12. The two, Poor Anna for Tammy Kennedy Harris, 12 out to 18, and eight, Poor Julia for Rob Camilleri, 11 to $26. So the Kennedy Harris kennel with three in the race here. Favourite, though, is the four, She Rebel, from Henry and Gawerney, a daughter of Aston Rupee. Her record to date, 45 starts for 6 wins and 16 minors. It's won over 14,000. $5 into 225 now. Six Silent Nights out to $2.50. Seven Moray Leah on return, $8.50. And then the three Poor Ingrid, $9. Just about set. Race 13 under Ballarat Extra One is the second last tonight. Green light on the War Owls. They're set for action. Race 13, Ballarat. They're set and ready. And racing, good pace out in the middle from She Rebel, raced up to take the lead. Silent Night quickly goes to second, though, and Silent Night cross and led the field. It's two lengths in front over Poor Ingrid. She Rebel was shuffled back for the back then to Poor Anna, back with Poor Qatar. Moraine Leah, Poor Julia, last on the corner. Silent Night, two lengths in front. Poor Ingrid's coming hard. Silent Night in front. She Rebel's flying, but Silent Night. Silent Night gets home a half to She Rebel. Third, Poor Ingrid, and fourth across Poor Qatar. Then Poor Anna, Moraine Leah, Poor Julia back amongst the tailenders in 22-24. Number six, Silent Night for Peter Nunn, leads pretty much all of the way. Holds off the fast finishing She Rebel, who flashed over.

runners about to leave. Quiet Soul is in, now moving in Crystal Queen. Ruler's Pride to complete the lineup, the odds on favourites. Set and racing. Two-year-olds head away over the 5 furlongs of the Absolute Tabasco Maiden Stakes. And the one with previous experience, Quiet Soul. She's broken out well in the purple jacket and will lead narrowly from the odds on favourite on debut. This colt by Memas, Ruler's Pride, in that red cap, now getting the lead under Clifford Lee. And it's Ruler's Pride edging into the advantage over Quiet Soul. They're tracked by the filly Crystal Queen in the yellow in the hands of Shane Gray. They continue up the centre of the course then as they race now inside the final 2.5 furlongs shortly. Quiet Soul pushed along with the noseband. Ruler's Pride still travelling very strongly at the moment. Crystal Queen is racing quite greenly, just in behind, wandering about a bit. Ruler's Pride has the lead approaching the final furlong of about 2.5 to 3 lengths over Crystal Queen, who's now got second. Quiet Soul can't go on inside the final half of furlong, and it's Ruler's Pride ridden out to make a winning debut in the Silks of Wathnam Racing. Ruler's Pride the winner from Crystal Queen home in second. Last of three, Quiet Soul.

as to what the issue might be, but the greyhounds are yet to appear from the kennelling area with the track inspection taking place at the moment. Everything seems to be okay because they're conducting the stir-up, so hopefully once that stir-up has taken place, these runners will make their way onto the track here for the last on the card. So the favourite at $2.90 here is Aston Monarchy for Ann Panetta. Last up, Ballarat, winner in 22 and 21. Won by a length and a quarter, beating Big Boy Cooper. There's a handy record here. 19 tries for 5 wins and a couple of minors. A 3-time winner from the middle box. $3.30 for Big Mako for Troy De Gladis. Is placed in his last 2 runs since winning here on the 5th of May in 22.75, beating Nina Bale in Grade 5 company. Was only beaten a length and 3/4 behind Lincoln Lowry here last week. $5.50 for Paul Rex for Tammy Kennedy Harris. Has won 3 of his last 4, including back-to-back Warrnambool and Sale. A winner at Sale on Sunday. Has placed in 3 of 6 here, course and trip. $9.50 for Ready to Flip for Jason Sharp, placed at Ballarat behind Nacho Problem last time out. Paul Brody's a $7 chance for Luke Harris. Another one looking for a hat trick here after a Bendigo win on the 1st of May, then backing up on the 5th of May to win here in 22.77. Has been in the money 4 of 6, having start 52, chasing win number 11.

$10 for Paul Maddox, for Ruby Kennedy, had a double here yesterday. And she also has Paul Vancouver engaged here. A $34 chance, runner up at Shepherd and two back, and here three back on the 1st of April. So these runners almost at the 400 metre starting point for the last on the card. And the punter select here is Aston Monarchy for Ampanetta. Jeff Breton training on us this evening. He was able to put together a treble throughout the first 12 on the card without a representative here. So the runners almost at the start. 310 Aston Monarchy, Big Mako 330, Paul Rex 5, Paul Brody 7, ready to flip 9, Paul Maddox 10. Starting signal is there. Runners are about to be called in. Cruising Nat ready to flip Aston Monarchy. Paul Brody the first to box up. That'll leave Paul Maddox, Paul Rex, Paul Vancouver and Big Mako. Race number 13. This is the last. Green light is on. Stand by for a start. They're ready. And racing, winning the start in the middle of the line, Aston Monarchy. Fave ran to the lead early, ahead of Ready to Flip and Paul Rex. Next around the outside, Paul Vancouver with Big Mako. Paul Maddox back to fourth last, ahead of Paul Rex, who drifted back with Paul Brody and Cruising Nat around the turn. The leader is Aston Monarchy, up by two lengths. Ready to Flip's closing up the inside. Aston Monarchy, Ready to Flip charges. Oh, that's close. Aston Monarchy and Ready to Flip hit it together. Third across the line, maybe Big Mako just ahead of Paul Vancouver. Further back to Paul Rex, Paul Maddox, Cruising Nat. They'll remain the last over the line in a time of 22 and 66. Ready to Flip, drives the rail late, puts in the dive at Aston Monarchy. Outside's done enough. Five will beat three. Five from three, eight, and fourth. We stand by four. It goes to six, five, three, eight, and six on the last. And nicked the winning margin in the end. Time for the race was 22 and 64. And nicked by 2.5. 8.27 home, 14 and 38. Aston Monarchy's by Fernando Ballard of Aston Dinigan for Ampanetta. Second across the line, three, Ready to Flip by Seneca out of Kishore Lips, Jason Sharp. And Big Mako by Feral Frank.

Zuma currently at 850. Gravity Minnelli currently the favourite at $2. Harvey McGraw $6. And Sharma at $3 here for the running of race number eight. So Gravity Minnelli, Greyhound was the last start winner. Time was quick from this draw. Has a vacant box on his outside. That was his maiden victory. Sharma was most impressive winning the start before and then got in a lot of trouble last start from an inside box. I think an outside draw actually helps his chances. He's at 280. 650 about Harvey McGraw. Greyhound has been knocking on the door. Placed at five of his last six. He won 15 starts ago, his maiden. And then you go to Space Zuma at $8.50. So 3, 7, and 7, the numbers you require to be alive in the quaddy. 3, 7, 7. And the favourite, Gravity Minnelli, for David Hobby. David Hobby has the favourite here, Chatty, as they head to the start for the running of the eighth event on the program. And the favourite with Gravity Minnelli, last up, maiden victor, Sharma, for Crystal Shinners, drawn out in box number 7. And $7 about Harvey McGraw. Greyhound has been knocking on the door, placed at 5 of his last 6. He's been placed at 10 of 18. He's won once and been placed another 10 occasions for Shane Williams and the Connections. So they're at the start. The sign-up WA, a novice over the 520 metres. And runners are about to be asked to move forward. Gravity Minnelli in 2.

0: favourite. Sharma out in box number 7. And the signal now going through for these runners to move forward. So the first row is locked away. And now the even numbers step forward, including Gravity Minnelli. Goes into box number 2. Lid's being closed. The red light's about to go to green. The sign up WA. Final leg of the quaddie, race number 8. Gravity Minnelli in 2, Sharma 7. Green light is on. Lure to the start and they're set. Ready. Racing. Gravity Minnelli began quickly on the inside. Also fast away was Frothing, driving across. Stratton Drive from out wide, and Stratton Drive's going to be out of lead. Going into second place was Space Zuma. Following her through next of all was Harvey McGraw on its outside. Gravity Minnelli then followed by Sharma, who's well back but weaving his way through the field quickly. And Frothing's last of all off the back. They go. Space Zuma is the leader. Look out. Good night. Bye-bye. Sharma races straight on by. Going into third, Gravity Minnelli in behind them was Stratton Drive, but Sharma. Sharma wins by 8. Second, Gravity Minnelli. Third in was Stratton Drive. Then followed by Space Zuma. In behind them, Frothing, Harvey McGraw. And 29.80 is the time. 29.80. If only he could begin, he'd be a free.
1: Under orders, and away they go, off and racing for the 7th of the afternoon here at Nancy. 2,000 metres the distance in front of them. Well, as they move away from the starting area, it's Magnetique who's the first to show up. Brown Jacket with up on the outside, Secret Glory. These two being followed by Mitark, who's just about shading third, over Zador, who takes the rail in fourth. Tracking Zador, Lady Ace. Then round the outside, racing quite freely, is Miamau. Back behind those, Agakera in the green-blue with the white cap. Towards the inside, Go For It, and on the outer of that one, Rochot.

And a half. Second, towards the inside Zador. Zador is accompanied by Secret Glory. And back behind those, Lady Ace. Following Lady Ace on the outside is Mitark. In this order, which is pretty much unchanged, they continue down the far side. Now, one who begins to make ground on the outside is Clemenza in the dark jacket, has just picked up three or four places, but still Magnetique with the lead. In second, round the outside, Niamao, now on the outer with the cheek pieces. Clemenza comes through to dispute third on the inside Zador. Between those two is Secret Glory. Pulling very hard, Lady Ace is now trying to get involved, the green jacket with the black cap, into the home straight and down to the 200. And over on the far side, Mia Mao down the centre, Secret Glory. Now Lady Ace has got some racing room, and Lady Ace is coming through to take on Secret Glory for the lead. It's Lady Ace, Secret Glory, here's Vita's Bearing on the outside, and Vita's Bearing may be getting up to beat Lady Ace into second, and back in third, Mia Mao. So Vita's Bearing came with a strong late charge, and has probably just about done it. The 8-horse Vita's Bearing, who was well supported just before the off, has probably got there to beat number 10 Lady Ace into second, with 12 Secret Glory in third.

0: 501. A double tonight to Anthony Azzopardi and also a double to Racing Return Seedler Club, the Ballarat Greyhound Racing Club, this Saturday, the 23rd of May, this Saturday. First of 12, he is going to be at 4.59 when Racing Return Seedler to the Ballarat Greyhound Racing Club this coming Saturday with the first of 12 at 4.59. GRV venues around Victoria tomorrow for your Thursday. Get underway at Shepparton tomorrow morning, 10.27 there, first of 14. Warragul Twilight, Warrnambool on the Meadows tomorrow night. Shepparton, Warragul, Warrnambool on the Meadows. That's where racing heads for GRV in Victoria tomorrow. Getting set, race 14, the last from Ballarat on this Wednesday night. Fifth grade over 390. Shallow Sally, really all the rage to Gary Peach, 115 to 140. $7 for three, Jaded Smile. $9 to one major weight, the two Conroy Park. A green light, the Warrells for the final time for the lucky last. Race 14, Ballarat, they're set to go. And racing, good pace out in the middle from Jaded Smile. Better pace out wide from Shallow Sally, who races the second. But Jaded Smile did lead comfortably. Two lengths over Shallow Sally. Go to third, Aston Francesca from major weight. Pay up Sally. And there must be one more. Conroy Park in the straight. The leader going through on the inside. Jaded Smile coming late. Pay up Sally's flying. But I think Jaded Smile's just got home. Pay up Sally jumped out of the ground. A flat home run second from major weight. And then Aston Francesca and Shallow Sally. And Conroy Park has failed to complete the course. 22.47 was the run on the final event. Jaded Smile. It had sold all the tickets out late, but it got home. Pay up
1: 10 for the win and 130 for the place.
2: And then Freaky Clayton's runner is number 8, Mississippi Spice. She was backed last time out from 5-1 into 9-4. And they nearly pulled it off when she was only beaten a length by St. Bridget. And that day she got going very late.
1: Yes, she was absolutely low-flying on that occasion. Number 8, Mississippi Spice, made up a lot of ground to finish second, 1.1 lengths behind St. Bridget. Needs to be respected with a very good apprentice aboard in the form of Mkolisi Mbuto.
2: From that draw, well, she'll be given a patient ride. They're not going to try and overcome it because the way she finished off last time out, I'm almost certain it could be similar tactics today. Ride her patiently, believe that she's going to give you that kick over the final 400, number 8, Mississippi
1: Spice.
2: Speed will
1: suit as well, Deez.
2: Yeah, that could be the key. You know, are they going to go too quick and come back to the field? Or you can get a runner that could judge it from the front. But I suspect that we could get a runner coming from off the speed here. And this horse, number 5, Coral, Red Coral for Candace Bass, is the horse that I'm looking towards as a possible roving bank in the race. You can see I've won 1, 2, 3, 5, and 8. Can't make up my mind here. Box trifecta. But you are all in with number 3.
1: Yep, all in with number 3, Chasing Gold. Here is a good look at number 5, Red Coral from the Candace Bass Yard with Sifiso Kushle Bongane aboard. Looks well, just glancing at the tote. 6.90 for the win and 3.10 for the place, Deez.
2: Trifecta pool is fast approaching 100,000 Rand. And this is the start of Jackpot 2. You got under a minute to get your bets on here. I think we're safe to say that 1, 3, 5, 8 looks to be the principles and the respect for the visitor. Number 2, Clouds Clearing. I think that will be a nice way to sum it up.
1: Yes, I'm full agreement with you, Deez.
2: Okay, a nice quartet trifecta to catch your race, number 5. It is leg 1 of Jackpot 2. It's an apprentice class 5. And after this race, we'll just have the 3 races left on the poly track as we build up in KZN to a big race meeting, a feature race meeting at Hollywood Bet Scottsville. The Golden Horse Sprint Race Day featuring the South African Philly Sprint, the Gold Medallion, and the Allard Robinson for the youngsters. But they're about to start the loading process. I see one horse towards the back, but now getting a leg up. All seems to be okay there. I think that's horse number 2. Yes, it is horse number 2. So all safety checks being done. All riders are up, and they should be called into line shortly. So we've had Alistair Cohen in the commentary box for one race. It's back to Sheldon Peters for the rest of the race meeting.
3: Thanks very much, Deez. The current tote favourite, number 3, Chasing Gold, at 350 and 150. Golden Moment moving up. Some interesting names here. Chasing Gold, Golden Angel, Golden Moment.

Roy's Grace to come up, Angel of my heart, can be retrofit, clouds clearing, red coral to settle in gate 5, 1600 meters, and they are sent back on their journey. Red coral, one of the back markers, for a stride or two, but quickly made up 2-3 lengths and is now only 4 lengths off. KMB retrofit as they shuffle the deck, comes out on top, a reluctant leader. Golden Moments also a little bit strong on the outside. Golden Angels perfectly poised. None of the top three want to go any quicker, including Clouds Clearing, who's fighting the rider on the outside. Mississippi Spice is going to look to try and get a little bit closer. Then we've got Chasing Gold, one in and back. Red Coral hard against the steel, indicating the pace is slow. So out in front, Canby retrofit. On the outside, Golden Moment. Golden Angel to the inside. As we read further back to the field, Red Coral. On the outside, Clouds Clearing. The saddle could have just slipped slightly on Clouds Clearing there. It appears to be a little bit forward. Then we drop back to Roy's Grace. Angel of My Heart, Echo, at the back of the field. Top of the lane with just on 450 meters to go. Golden Moment's opportunity to take on Canby retrofit. Golden Angel, Red Cap on the insides, making a race of it. Chasing Gold, being chased along on the outside as Golden Angel bursts into the leader length. Red Coral now sees the daylight on the outside. Red Coral and Golden Angel in a scrap. Red Coral's catching stride for stride. Golden Angel just clung on from Red Coral. Chasing Gold and its photos in behind that, including Golden Moment. Golden Angel found that little bit extra when Red Coral ranged up alongside, and these two in a terrific thriller down to the line. Damien Pillay, Golden Angel, Red Coral, Golden Angel just clinging on to the lead and will not be denied. Number one, Golden Angel, beats number five, Red Coral. Ended up the toad favorite at 360 and 150. The right move dropping in trip. They drew clear of the opposition. Let's see. Chasing Gold puts the nose down. Golden Moment the inside. So Chasing Gold from Golden Moment. Mississippi Spice. Echo. Roy's Grace. In front, Golden Angel, Red Coral with a sustained finish comes right alongside Hammer and Tong. They're going eyeball to eyeball.

of 12 here over this distance, 1 of 13 at Cannington, losing sequence of 9 and $1.36. 4.60 about Hannah's Passion, unplaced in all three runs of the track. Novel, a greyhound who won in good time from an inside draw, 4 starts back at Mandurah. And the other runners are at longer odds. So Crenshaw King gets his opportunity to bounce back into the winner's list. He is the short price favourite here for the running of the 9th event on the card. And for Ben McLean, he'll have his fingers crossed as they're about to be locked away. So the 9th event on the card, 1.38 now. The $1.40's gone. Crenshaw King. First row's locked away. And now Amanda McLean is about to step forward. Lock away Crenshaw King in box number 4. She'll reach down and pick up that collar and lead. She'll be content that she can do no more now. The green light is on.

King runs into second, then followed by Hannah's Passion. In behind them, next Roadway Oak, Last of All off the back. Novel the leader by two. Crenshaw King needs to dig deep, coming at the leader now. Novel in front. Crenshaw King lunging, getting there. No. Novel's won. Novel beats Crenshaw King. Third in Hannah's Passion. In behind them was Roman Around, along with Mayday, Mayday, and Binaway Oak at the rear. 22 seconds. Alex McMillan. The first time I've been able to call Alex winning at Cannington. Not sure if that's the first victory that he's had here at the track. But Novel, that is her first victory at a first start. Interim numbers 7, 4, 2 and 1. 7, 4, 2 and 1. 22 seconds. And a neck is the winning margin by 1 3/4 lengths. Number 7, Novel. A red 4.

pull the runners down safely down the start. 15 to 8 Classy Clarets, 100 to 30 Wee Mary, 13 to 2 Jet Warrior, along with Summer Storm's Dream, 10 to 1 Dean the Glen and Sivier, 14 to 1. Goal line at 16 with Canaria Sun, A Lady Forever 18 to 1, and Bernie the Bear at 100 to 1. Loading shortly.

Now going forward, doing the Glen and A Lady Forever. Canary Sun, stall 9.

Here my classy clarets. Now moving up is Bernie the Bear. Now Jet Warrior. Couple Outer Line, CVA, and Goal Line. Last one about to move in.

All in. And they're off. Racing away from the top of the home straight for the Cronenberg 1664 handicap over the 6 furlongs. Handy early on with the plenty of sheepskin about the face is Bernie the Bear. Over toward the right-hand side, A Lady Forever, lit up by the blinkers first time, and with those of the white cap is Wee Mary. Classy Clarence follows those in the orange and white, together with Jet Warrior. Behind those two is Dune the Glen, and then came Canary's Son, further behind Sivier, second to last is Goal Line, and the back market is Summerstorm's Dream under Reese Elliott. They're about to go through halfway. Over toward the right-hand side then, it is A Lady Forever, perhaps just in front from Wee Mary. Right with those then is Jet Warrior, improving to be third. Classy Claret's on the heels of the leaders, then Dean the Glen, Bernie the Bear. Summerstorm's Dream is trying to get going, and Sivier ridden for more. On they race now inside the final furlong and a half, and it's Wee Mary near side. Wee Mary challenged by Jet Warrior, then Classy Claret's followed then by the weakening A Lady Forever. They're inside the last now. Wee Mary taken on by Jet Warrior, who's coming home really well towards the stand side. And it's Jet Warrior under Clifford Lee. Going to be a double for him and a first career success for Jet Warrior. Jet Warrior's won it. Dean the Glen was second, and Classy Clarets in front of Wee Mary, Summerstorm's Dream, and A Lady Forever.

at $1.45. Thanks, Chatty, for the last. Rip and Pike, $7. And Mabel Minnelli at $4.60 for the 10th event on the program, the Fuller Fitness, over the 381 metres. Very special week for the Fuller family. Young Lockie Fuller turning 21 earlier this week. Very happy 21st birthday to you, Lockie. A young star. And the runners are about to move in here for the 10th. Little Ditsy, $1.45. Mabel Minnelli, $4.80. Rip and Pike at $7.50. Back here again on Saturday night with the Britain's Formalwear Group 2 WA Derby. Tomorrow night and Friday night down at Mandurah. First row's locked away. And now the second row joins the line. Little Ditsy. For Margaret Heppel, the favourite. Green light is on. Lure to the start and they're set. Ready. Racing. Little Ditsy began quickly on the inside along with Rip and Pike, who heads it early, and in behind them Wave of Fun West on Halo. Well back was Did It Happen and Mabel Minnelli off the back, though Little Ditsy were clear. Out by three, Rip and Pike, then followed by Wave of Fun. Well back behind them, Mabel Minnelli as they swing. Little Ditsy's nicely clearer in no danger. Little Ditsy wins by 5.5 lengths. Second, Rip and Pike. Third goes away, Wave of Fun, a gap to Mabel Minnelli, then followed by Did It Happen and West on Halo. Last of all, the time is slick, 21.69 for Little Ditsy.

loading into the stalls for the eighth and final race here at Nancy, second division of the 2,000 metre handicap. Just waiting to see what's going on with Triptaika, who's separated herself from her jockey. Meanwhile, the loading process is well underway for the others. So we're waiting on Triptaika and also Kogalan. Taika's gone in. Kogalan coming forward now to complete the lineup. All set, under orders. And the 14 of them are off and racing for the final race of the afternoon. 2,000 metres is the distance. Down the centre, Blue Ocean Dream, the yellow jacket, was a quick one to stride. Up on the outer, Triptaika got away well, and Triptaika goes to the lead. From Blue Ocean Dream in second, Red and White to follow you round the outer, then towards the inside is Valando. Following these, the diamond jacket of Winjana. Behind Winjana, the orange sleeves of Irtich on the inner. Then more towards the centre of the field is Lady Madeira. On the inside of that one is Mr. Harpan. Pushed along on the outside, Los Suenos, behind Los Suenos Afterglow in green and black. And then back to the last bunch, Angeli de Cluny on the inside. On the outer of that one is the grey Cascadero.

wide outside to move into about fifth. As they make the turn, Triptaika now taken on by Valando, and it's Valando who moves comfortably into the lead, but there are plenty of potential challengers. Here's Follow You down the outside, making ground on the inner, the diamond jacket of Winjana. Kogalan from the back of the field comes through, and it's Kogalan who now goes to the front from Valando in second. Trying to make ground behind those on the wide outside is Cascadedo, but it's Kogalan who's won it pretty comfortably in the end. Second will go to Valando. Close call third, Winjana on the inner and Cascadeo on the outer. So win for number one, Kogalan. Second, number 12, Valando. And a photo third between numbers 5 and 8.

0: Byron's not in a rush. He's got a wonderful temperament, and he's just moving.
1: Now, another dream, guys. When you look back, what Lucinda did with this filly during our KZN champion season last season, I'm not talking about feature races, etc., but wherever she placed, wherever she placed the filly, she was a winner. She had three races for three wins. Another dream.
0: Yeah.
1: Superb, but all on the turf.
0: All on the turf, another dream. All on the turf, another dream. Yeah, it was amazing, as you say, Dees, the three from three in the, you know, in the province last season. And let's just see how she goes today. But the team are of the opinion that might just need a run to tighten up. And, of course, Sean Meeker, one of the partners of this horse, will be tuned into Gallop Television, watching all the way from China. But, yeah, Julia Kisbeta, Mrs. Thomas Woodruff, Meeker and Sivan, who is here. This is a beautiful filly. She's got a stride from here to Cape Town. She's gorgeous. But, yeah, let's see how she goes today. But three from three, you're quite right. That was an unbelievable feat, all on the turf. But
1: between Canamea's horses 5 and 7, you were of the opinion that number 5 stole the show in the looks department. She is rising in class, but she's down in weight, as I mentioned. But Educator, on the other hand, the form is clear to see that she could win in this type of company, because she's been racing in this type of class.
0: She absolutely could win, Educator, but you're quite right. By a country mile, in my opinion, Spirit of Shimla stole the show. Whoa, she just... For me, that really looked the part. Devon?
2: Yeah, I'm in full agreement with you. I thought number 5, Spirit of Shimla, looked exceptionally well. This is for Dean Canamea and Sean Veal, currently showing 770 for the win, 250 for the place. And on looks, it's got to go into everything.
1: Okay, 3, 6, 7 and 8 look to be the principals, but number 3 still short on the tote, 2 rand 60. Horse number 6, Ice Rain, 4 rand 20 for a win. Number 7, Educator at 4 rand 90. And the horse that did look well, number 5, Spirit of Shimla, is the only other runner in single figures at 8 rand for a win, and as much as 2 rand 50 for a place. Stay loading, race 6.
3: 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She's a Bomber's Gone Up. Tamara's. Spirit of Shimla's set. Bringing forth Educator. Along with Prom Queen. Lock and Key.

Ice rain moving up. Another dream. 1600 meters and they fired on their journey. Tamiris and She's a Bomber with Lock and Key. There's a four-way go for the lead, and now Spirit of Shimla is going to settle the deal. Red sleeves and cap. Shaunville takes this one to lead. Lock and Key now in second. Another dream racing in third. And Spirit of Shimla setting some decent fractions, going around 66, 67 kilometers an hour. She's a Bomber's at the paint. Tamiris on the outside, two lengths away, Prom Queen. Ice rain second to last, and that leaves Educator as the back marker, nine lengths first to last. A free striding Spirit of Shimla set up camp in front by two, past the 800 meter zone. Lock and Key second, another dream's in third. She's a Bomber fourth, Tamiris in fifth. Then we have Prom Queen. Right on the outside there, Ice Rain. They're going to take off just about together, a neck in it, and Educator's got to pass all. Top of the lane, homeward bound, 450 to go. Spirit of Shimla, given more rain now to go on. Towards the outside, another dream's trying to come through. Prom Queen sneaks up the rail. Educator's also getting into it. 200 metres left to go. Spirit of Shimla now being put to the sword, as now down the inside, Educator comes with a huge run. And it looks to be overs now for number 7, Educator. Winner's box bound by length and a half. Spirit of Shimla second, Prom Queen, Tamiris, Ice Rain. She's a Bomber, Lock and Key, and another dream. Number 7, Educator. Most unlucky last time out for the Dean Kanemeyer outfit. First

prom queen third. Tamira's fourth. Head on replay. Spirit of Shimla set some useful fractions up front. Just steady the ship between the six and the eight peg. And that's when the pressure got poured on. And Educator started to weave towards the inside. And once finding top stride, Educator will get that third victory. First up on the poly, a winning introduction. He has a nice side-on shot of number seven, Educator.

on number two, and Do No More. Now the blue and yellow quarters, the striped sleeves and cap, flown as Broad Oak. Paul Moore running for Jenny Candish. First run for the stable today for Can Do No More. Chuck on the market, Pearl Eye, the 2-1 favourite. Footwork at 7-2. Can Do No More at 5-1. Juju Bella, 11-2. Northwest Passage at 10-1. Good Morning Alex at 12-1. With Dingwall at 14s. Mutawarred at 18-1 from 22s. Cisco Disco, 28-1. Air Poets at 40s. And Livonian at 66-1. They're at the post.

jockeys handicap hurdle. It's Lion of the Desert who leads them on the approach to the first of 10 flights. Red Rubio racing enthusiastically on the outside of October Hill. They dispute second as Lion of the Desert led them over the first. Aslett Goes jumped it fourth. Lemon Leaf is held up last of the five. So heading into the railed section round the turn, it's Lion of the Desert from Red Rubio,

looking on from the rear of the field with six or seven lengths between them. Lion of the Desert leading them on the approach to the turn into the straight. Tracked by Red Rubio and then October Hill, Aslett Goes, who just moves into third off the turn. Lemon Leaf in rear as they jump the first of three hurdles up the home straight. Lion of the Desert, rather more fluent than Red Rubio, who wrapped the top bar in second. Aslett Goes on the outside of October Hill in third and fourth. Lemon Leaf held up last as they run down to the middle flight up the home straight. Number three, Lion of the Desert from Red Rubio, Aslett Goes, October Hill, and finally Lemon Leaf jumping the third. Red Rubio took that better than the previous flight, closed in on Lion of the Desert, who still has a length and a half in hand as they come down to jump the fourth. Lion of the Desert just had to shift left to put himself right. Red Rubio and Aslett Goes, separated by half a length in second and third. October Hill and Lemon Leaf in the final pair. Less than five lengths covering them, having passed the judge on the first occasion. They swing left-handed out of the home straight. Lion of the Desert by a couple of lengths to Red Rubio. Aslett Goes a length and a half away in third, and then October Hill, and finally Lemon Leaf, as they continue their journey left-handed towards the entrance to the back straight, where three flights of hurdles await them, numbers five through to seven. It's Lion of the Desert by just over a length, Red Rubio in second on his quarters. Aslett Goes sits third, similar margin to October Hill in fourth, and just over a length away is Lemon Leaf, jumping the first in the back straight. Good leap from Red Rubio, moved up sides Lion of the Desert, who wasn't especially fluent, but regains a length advantage soon after the hurdle. They're tracked by Aslett Goes, October Hill, and Lemon Leaf as they come to jump the middle flight on the back. Number six, Lion of the Desert, Red Rubio, both took it well. They're two and a half lengths in front of Aslett Goes, with October Hill stationed up the inside.

End of the desert, a length in front of Red Rubio. October Hill is Rieslet goes. Lemon Leaf continues to observe from the rear of the field, but he's more than close enough to launch a challenge up the home straight. They're approaching the final half mile with three to jump once they've leveled off. It's Lion of the Desert who will lead them in from Red Rubio, and then October Hill and Aslet goes, and finally Lemon Leaf. The pace is lifting. Lion of the Desert responsible for it. Jump three out, a length in front of Red Rubio. Then follows October Hill. Aslet goes.

0: 12 Crew of Ice is certainly a horse that has to go into trifectas and quartets.
1: 100% agree there with the number 12 Grew of Ice. Has a tricky draw to contend with, but I did have a chat with Design Low earlier and he did like number 12. He knows the source exceptionally well and has never been too far off the action lengthwise. Another one that you

0: 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Devon, what can you tell us about the betting? Please confirm that support for Clickbait if you can.
1: I can confirm that D's number 4 Clickbait for Nicholas Patel and MJ Urdendal was around 16-1, well, opened around 16-1, is now all the way down to 3-1. Number 1, Poetic Princess for Sean Veal and Candace Bass, that was 4-1, is now 6-1. Number 2, Princess Goldie for Craig Zaki and Dean Kanemeyer was 6-1, is now 7-1. And then number 8, Durban Diamond for Keegan DeMello and Dennis Bosch was 4-1, is now 7-1. Number 9, Blind Speed is now 7-1, was trading at around 10-1, now 7-1. Then number 6, Little Black Gem was 6-1, is now trading at 8-1. Number 10, Greenlight Queen was a 25-2, that's 12.5-1, still 12.5-1. Then number 3, D. Rosso was 8-1, is now gone all the way out to 16s. Number 7, Queen Fen was 10-1, is now 16-1. And then number 12, Grew of Ice was 12.5-1, is now 33-1. And then number 5, Quintasia was 33-1, is now 40-1. And then number 11, The Ghost was 20-1, is now, excuse me, all the way out to 66-1.
0: With the money horse, number 4, Clickbait. Do you see the angle why the betting support from 16-1 to as short as 3-1 on what's represented in black and white?
2: These I absolutely do, yes. When they put up the selections,

True, short right hind, lame, stubborn, restless. Examined, passed fit to race at a penultimate start. And last time out, well, after she suffered that severe bump, she was never in the race. So I'm just hoping that some luck can go away today. You know, she's come down in the ratings. She may be off of go.

Clickbait's ready. DeRosa to come up. Quintasia. Greenlight Queen. And the Ghost. Blind Speed's ready. Durban Diamond. Queen Fen. Little Black Gem. Groove Eyes. Quintasia steps up. Down at the 1200 meter mark. The Ghost. 1200 meters in front of them. Gate three just to settle. Flags up. They sent back home from the 1200 meter marker. Quintasia first to react. Blind Speed is second. Clickbait's not far off the action. Prominent in third. Poetic Princess in the vanguard at the paint. Only two lengths off the leaders. Then we find Greenlight Queen. Little Black Gem, heady in on the inside as they go past the 800 meter zone, Groove of Eyes. Princess Goldie further back in the running. They're racing about 7-8 lengths off the leaders. Durban Diamond on the outside, Queen Fender Rossa. The Ghost's going to whip them into the back of the field. Quintasia looking to do it from the front as they come to the 450. Poetic Princess is right there to charge home. Two lengths away, Blind Speed. Clickbait's on the right-hand side. Little Black Gem could still have running in her for a place there and could even run on to the win. Coming to the 300-meter marker now, and Poetic Princess runs on well. Yes, Clickbait, Little Black Gem, Quintasia. But Poetic Princess is finding more from Clickbait. And it's one Poetic Princess and Sean Veal. Clickbait second, Princess Goldie, Quintasia. Then there's Photism behind that with Little Black Gem and a host of others for minor spots. So number one, Poetic Princess for the Candace Bass Stable. Elk Hospitality. Oloon Horses. Main Chance Farms Bred, 650,000 Rand purchase. Back to back, and scores on the Polly, Sean Veal, the daughter of What a Winter, was always travelling prominently and quickened away a length in three parts. Supported number four, Clickbait, second.

Touch the Cloud. He's now fifth on the rails as they head past the post and Riyard Will back, and then came Unreal Engine. Towards the end of the field is Guillotrice, and the back marker is Sundance. So out of the straight with 1,600 metres to go, and they're rolling along, and Startup has taken the lead. Startup is the leader by 2.5 lengths, Eagle Khan. They're about six clear from in third, Manda Can, and they're followed by the Witch of the Grey. Two lengths away to Along the Inside, Touch the Cloud, and Riyard Wider. They're all followed by Son of the Knife, tracking the international market favorite wherever it goes. They're all being followed next in the field as they work down the back of the track here. By out deeper is Sundance, just being passed by Unreal Engine as they head towards the last 1,000 meters or so, and Startup has kicked away. Startup is about eight lengths in front of Eagle Khan, the Witcher. Then came Riyard moving up into fourth placing. Manda Can next on the inside of Touch the Cloud. Guillotrice is well back, and then Son of the Knife, Unreal Engine, and Sundance is last. 600 meters to go. Startup is hearing the cavalry coming. He's only three lengths in front now from Eagle Khan, the Witcher. Touch the Cloud, Manda Can under pressure. They're followed by Guillotrice getting to the outside, Riyard. They're followed by Son of the Knife and Unreal Engine. 300 meters to go. Startup has given a good kick here. He's still two lengths in front, but now Touch the Cloud is unwinding. Here's Unreal Engine putting in a bid as well. 200 meters out, Touch the Cloud in front and vulnerable. 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Number nine, Unreal Engine, turns over the favorite, Touch the Cloud, and it'll be a photo for third. 9-7 and a photo. 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

So run us at the post to soon be loading. Thunderstorm Katie remains a clear pick of the market at 6-5, 85-40. Military Girl, Donald at 13-2, Classy Al at 8-1, J.M. Jingry at 16s, and Henry Hawk at 33-1. Runners are now being led behind the stalls.

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Blindfold and blanket there for Jame Gingrey. Goes into stall number two. Henry Hawk into stall six. Last time moving in, Donald. Ready to go. And they're off. Racing away 5 furlongs for the Altos Tequila Handicap Stakes, and breaking smartly was Jame Gingrey, also went to post early. Leads over Donald, those maroon and white colours, over toward the far side, Thunderstorm Katie. Now looking to join in with the speed more towards the near side.

0: As now Classy Al has come through to show. Classy Al, he won this race a couple of years ago. Strides on a length and a half now to Military Girl and Donald. Over toward the far side, J.M. Jingri. Track three then by Thunderstorm, Katie and Henry Hawk at the rear of the field. They've gone through halfway. It is Classy Al who shows the way. Classy Al from in second place, J.M. Jingri. Then came Donald, Military Girl, Henry Hawk trying to stay on more near side. And then Thunderstorm, Katie's always been a shade outpaced. They're racing now down inside the final furlong. Classy Al joined by Military Girl and near side Henry Hawk coming home well against the stand side. Military Girl now from Henry Hawk, then Thunderstorm. Katie's getting going late in the piece. Military Girl is all out in front. Military Girl's going to score. Military Girl double up for Connor Beasley. Thunderstorm Katie just in second from Henry Hawk, then Classy Owl clear from Donald and James Jingri.
1: Enthusiastically at the head of affairs as they prepare to head off and race into the back straight. One Night Track's the leader, about a length and a half behind her, and then a break of 2.5 lengths to Fiscardo, a bigger gap developing to the final pair, Kenobi and Brenda Lady, in danger of losing touch even at this stage, as the Flaggy Shore wings the first in the back straight. Fiscardo gave it plenty of air, lost ground as a result, and they're getting well strung out as they head to the fourth flight of hurdles. The Flaggy Shore from One Night, Fiscardo closing up on them on the flat, but the gap to the other two is now double digits. The Flaggy Shore really attacking the hurdles. One Night dragged his hind legs through that one, which has enabled Fiscardo to go up sides, and Brenda Lady is about to go past Kenobi on their way to the last flight on the back straight. This is four from home. The Flaggy Shore leads Fiscardo and One Night, leader shifting slightly to the right. 12 lengths behind the leading trio, Brenda Lady is racing isolated in third, having overtaken and gone clear of Kenobi. The front three head into the railed section, led by the Flaggy Shore and David Noonan, racing nearly 2 lengths in front of Fiscardo around the outside of One Night. The gap back to Brenda Lady has shrunk. It's down to single figures. Still about 7 lengths behind the leading trio, but Kenobi is well and truly tailed off. Don't think we'll be jumping the hurdles up the home straight as the leaders swing in with half a mile to gallop and 3 to take. The Flaggy Shore from Fiscardo just over a length behind. One Night slightly outpaced in third, and then Brenda Lady as they run down towards the second last. The Flaggy Shore, having made all, is travelling very strongly under David Noonan. Shane Fenelon getting serious on Fiscardo. One Night at the one pace in third, then follows Brenda Lady. Kenobi was pulled up 3 out as the Flaggy Shore comes to jump the second last. Shifted right once again, but still landed 5 lengths clear from the hard-driven Fiscardo. One Night plugging on at the one pace back in third with a furlong to gallop, one to jump. The Flaggy Shore again right-handed at the final flight, but her advantage over Fiscardo is now 7 or 8 lengths, and the Flaggy Shore is cruising home in the hands of David Noonan. For Ben Clark, the Flaggy Shore looks a nice type. Put 12 lengths between herself and Fiscardo. One Night ran third, and Brenda Lady last of 4 to jump round.

0: So horses now being called forward here, running of the second last event. And we've got a small field of six here. Let's look at the international market for this seventh event of the program, over 1,200 metres on the all-weather poly track. Number one, Aziz Dostum, is currently at the price of 12 to 5. Number two is Bozkir Yigidi, and it's at 11 to 1. Now, the very short price favourite is number three, Zahir Zamani. Zahir Zamani is very, very short, is currently 1 to 5 on the international market. Number four, Selgur, now at 15 to 1. Number five, Kakir Meti at 100 to 1. And number six, Yasil Adda, currently at 19 to 1. So that's the field of six here for the running of race seven at Istanbul. This is the second last on the program. And these horses are about to be called forward. Looking at the favourite, Zahir Zamani, three-year-old colt, has won over the 1,000 metres on debut, backed it up with another good run most recently in a similar race in a small field, and it's having its third run of its campaign and third run of its career today, as these horses continue to circle around. So we're just about on starting time, but they're just working with a few of these and they haven't moved them forward in a little bit of time. I think the saddle just slipped on Kakir Meti. And outside of this, very short price favourite, 1 to 5. So here's Zamani, number 1, Aziz Dostum, having its second career start. Now, a lot of support here with Aziz Dostum after its debut win. Another three-year-old colt. And you've got Bozkir Yigidi, who's been racing really well in its three career starts. He's the last start winner in a small field, defeating Mehmet Selik over 1,200 metres. So should be able to see out the six furlongs well. And I think they're just working with number two.
1: The Gliding Fish mid-division racing 3.5 lengths off then tight quarters. Pongola's on the inside, improved a length, followed by William of Orange. Connoisseur, then we have Heaven's Will Redhead Gear. Kimberlo Horror taken back, Lilting Song, Global Movement watches all unfold at the end of the line, the grey. Moving towards the final 700, and pleased to see you. In front, three parts of a length. Moscon, second, Pongola. Zion's Pride, red sleeves and cap. The Gliding Fish starts to get a little bit closer. William of Orange towards the inside. Connoisseur, Lilting Song. Wide open as they come to the 300. Pleased to see you. Pongola moves in. Moscon, the Gliding Fish, is making a bold bid on the outside.

Outside, Kimbalahore is running on. The gliding fish in Pongola the last 100 meters. Pongola's running a blinder on the inside. Pongola by a half. The gliding fish is eating into the lead stride for stride and got the money, the gliding fish. Pongola, pleased to see you. And global movement, the gliding fish absolutely thrives on the poly.

Final half a furlong, it's Gio. Gio just in front from Garden Oasis. Haley hit the line. It's Gio and Hayland in a close call. With Garden Oasis not beaten far, then Priapos clear from Mr. Mistopheles and Radana.

0: on this market. But as a result, we are going to have to wait and find out what the result is of Kakia Meti. He's taking a fairly long time to get things sorted, so there is going to be a drastic delay here on this contest. We're going to have to wait quite a bit, so just stand by for this seventh event of the program. I don't think they're going to be making any progress in the short term, but we will have to find out if there are going to be any real changes here for this.
1: They're off. From the three-mile start, this is the Happy First Birthday Idris, Novices Limited Handicap Hurdle. 12 flights to cross on their three-mile journey, and Poet's Muse is making the running with Hard Stair, Crest of Valor, and Glenn Muick racing second, third, and fourth. On their inside, Good Girl Rachel sits in the mid-division. Alderley Charlie's taken quite a keen hold under restraint. Then follows Blackacre and Green Asset at the rear as they jump the first, which they all took fluently. Behind Poet's Muse and Crest of Valor, who landed within a length of the leader in second. Blackacre, Hard Stair, Alderley Charlie, and Good Girl Rachel and Glenn Muick are almost in line behind the front pair, and Green Assets in the rear. At the third, Poet's Muse was joined by Crest of Valor. Glenn Muick moved into third under Lily Pinchin. Then follows Hard Stair, who's racing in company with Good Girl Rachel. Blackacre now settles behind the leading line, and then Alderley Charlie and Green Asset. At the third, Poet's Muse.

leading the rail. Blackacre, who's drifted back to be one from last, who jumped off at the back, remains there, but less than six lengths would cover them as they turn into the home straight on the first circuit. Running on towards the fourth, Poet's Muse under Paddy Hanlon, a length in front of Crest of Valor. Glenn Muick up the inside is third, then Hard Stare and Alderley Charlie. Blackacre a shade slow at that flight behind Good Girl Rachel. Green Asset remains the back marker. Running down the home straight onto flight number five, Poet's Muse from Crest of Valor, racing on the outside of the field. Glenn Muick up the inside. Between them is Hard Stare. Then follows Good Girl Rachel, Blackacre, Alderley Charlie, and finally Green Asset. And they've all safely negotiated the fifth. Hard Stare, not especially fluent. Short run to the sixth. Last flight of hurdles next time round. Poet's Muse, Crest of Valor, land up sides. Glenn Muick on the inside a length away. Then Hard Stare, Alderley Charlie. Good Girl Rachel with Blackacre between rivals. And a length and a half to Green Asset, who's last of a well-grouped field as they arrive at halfway. So it's Poet's Muse who leads them away with six more hurdles to jump. Crest of Valor on the leaders' quarters, though. Poet's Muse just motioned to duck out on that turn. Jockey, alive to the situation, got around okay, but she did hang for a second or two. Crest of Valor is moving back up sides the leader, then Glenn Muick, Hard Stare, Alderley Charlie, Good Girl Rachel, and Blackacre. And two lengths off the back of them, still weighted with, is Green Asset. They're heading down the back straight. Poet's Muse, Crest of Valor. Alderley Charlie's made ground to go a close third on the outside of Glenn Muick, and then Hard Stare. Crest of Valor was a shade slow at that obstacle. Back of the leading group, Blackacre and Good Girl Rachel race up sides. And Green Asset still a couple of lengths behind them as they run to the mid-flight on the back straight, which is the eighth. Poet's Muse and Crest of Valor, who's moved back up sides, but he's again out-jumped. Alderley Charlie took it well on the outer to land in a share of second. Glenn Muick remains close up on the inside. Then Hard Stare, Blackacre, Good Girl Rachel. And Green Asset, though, the back marker is still very much in contention. Coming to jump four from home, Poet's Muse, Crest of Valor, Alderley Charlie, Every Chance on the outside. Glenn Muick now gets a shake of the reins. Then follows Hard Stare, Green Asset moving from the back of the field.

Alderley Charlie has a length on green asset. Hard stair switching to the inside with a quarter of a mile to go. They're 10 lengths clear of anything else with Crest of Valor back in fourth. Green asset moves up sides. Alderley Charlie jumps into the lead, two out. Hard stair getting the worst of the argument, made a mistake, and now it's green asset who's getting firmly on top as they run down to the final flight. Green asset makes a mistake at the last, but shrugs it aside, and he's now 5 lengths clear of Alderley Charlie, who's keeping on spiritedly in second. But green asset will be a winner on the day for Shane Fenlon for the Boeing team. Green asset beat Alderley Charlie. Hard stair ran third. Good girl Rachel stayed on best of the rest to finish fourth.

picking up speed behind the starting vehicle. It's for the sixth here at Le Croisset-la-Roche. 15 strong field without the four horse.

under orders, and away they go, and a mistake there from the seven horse towards the outside, as the early lead is taken up by Majid Shaheen, number six. This one leads them into the first turn, being followed by Mika de la Vallée, number five. Then round the outside, Muse de Monceau, number eight, has a prominent position, as another one makes a mistake on the outer. I think it was the three horse there. As the runners make the turn back towards the home straight. Yep, number three, the favourite, is struggling at the back of the field and has been disqualified. So three and seven both out as they make the swing in. This for the first time down the home straight. And out in front, Mika de la Vallée. Number five leads the way for Eric Raffin. Up on the outside, Muse de Monceau, number eight. In second, then six, Majid Shaheen behind in third. These followed by Millennium Galaxy, number two. And then off that one, the one horse, Marisa du Châtelet. That's the front half dozen as they set off on their final circuit of the track. So five, Mika de la Vallée leads them into this left-handed swing. From Muse de Monceau, number eight, remains in second. Moving wide on the track now is Major de Rousseau, number nine, tries to pick up positions as they continue towards the turn onto the far side. Still tucked away on the inner, Majid Shaheen. And still moving forward is nine, Major de Rousseau. And that one now emerges on the outside as a joint leader. So three in a line, five on the inner, eight in the centre and nine on the outer. Behind those then, the six and two horses. This comprises the front five. And Eric Raffin not giving up that inside berth on the five horse, Mika de la Vallée. Off into the next turn. With five on the inner, eight on the outer. The nine horse now just struggling to keep up as they go left-handed onto the side of the track. Mika de Vallée on the inner, Muse de Monceau on the outer, still the major players. They're followed by Majid Shaheen, number six. They've shed the nine horse now, who drops away. Back in fourth is Millennium Galaxy, then fifth is Marisa du Châtelet, number one. Another mistake further back down the field from 13 into the home straight. And it's Mika de Vallée who still has the lead and tries to quicken away. On the outside, Millennium Galaxy, number two, now challenges here on the outside, Mamounia de Lubel, number 15. These two coming through to take on the leader, and it's two, Millennium Galaxy, who has the lead, but five fights back on the inner, 2, 5 and 15, rushing to the line, 2, 5 and 15 the order, 2, 5 and 15. So number two, Millennium Galaxy, lands the sixth of the afternoon, beats number five, Mika de la Vallée, into second, and back in third was number 15, Mamounia de Lubel.

0: race is here today from Istanbul, and the runners are now behind the stalls ahead of the eighth and final race here today on this Wednesday meeting. Field of 12 runners now go to post for this concluding maiden. It's for three-year-old fillies. It's over 2,000 metres on the poly track, so a mile and a quarter the journey here. And in the betting, the favourite currently well-backed 1.85 for number 11. This is No More Sorrow. Is by Raging Bull out of Dark Channel. Very progressive three-year-old, I have to say. He's placed for last twice and was a good second here a fortnight ago. So certainly heading in the right direction, number 11, No More Sorrow, who's a clear favourite, 1.85. 360 for number 8, this is Fibre in yellow colours. So far had four starts, shaped fairly nicely here 2 weeks ago. Then it's almost a good point bigger out to number 1. This is Big Rug, this one at 450 currently, is placed three times from the last six starts, so still in fairly good form. 750 for number 5, the Clarissa, who's looking steadily progressive, and the other runners at much bigger prices. So the favourite here, number 11, No More Sorrow, a three-year-old filly by Raging Bull, who's a French-bred stallion. And No More Sorrow, this filly, certainly looking very progressive so far. Didn't show too much on her first two starts here at the start of 2026, finishing 11th on debut before a 7th, but has been enjoying the step up and trip. Was third over 1500 here in April, and then on the 6th of May, a fortnight ago, finished a good second in a maiden here over 1500 metres. Is Upton Journey again, but looking certainly progressive, and No More Sorrow looking at a leading player here. So No More Sorrow, the clear favourite, 180 now, just shortening a little bit. It's then 380 for the second favourite here, number 8, Fibre, yellow colours, a daughter of Battleground. Good debut fourth at this venue last October, mixed form since, but shaped fairly nicely here 2 weeks ago, finishing 5th over 1,500 metres. That was behind the reopposing favourite, behind the favourite there, No More Sorrow. That was a big field. This race probably slightly easier and is stepping up in distance as well, hoping to improve Fibre. And the third one in at 4.25 now, also just shortening up a little, is Big Rugged. This one has got a bit of equipment on, tongue tie and a noseband, but holds a good placing record actually, Big Rugged, with 7 placings from 12 starts. That includes a Izmir second over 1,200 metres 3 starts ago. Now holds 3 placings from the last 6 starts, so certainly has the ability to go well. The only question mark again would be actually probably this venue. Has placed over this strip before, and that could be a advantage. Was also 4th over this course and distance on the Fibre Sand here back in March, so it could be interesting, I think. Big Rugged at a slightly bigger price, one to have course and distance form could be a big advantage here.
1: Your handicap stakes. Kelpie Grey has broken out smartly and will lead from Mr. Cool and Al Mukhtad. Close up behind the green jacket, the black cap is Valentine Catcher. On his inside then is Elizabeth Bay. Behind her is Novak and then Roaring Ralph. Towards the rear of the field, Maui Breeze, and last of all is Royal Blaze. On they go towards that far corner.

0: Two-time previous course winning Kelpie Gray leads by three parts of a length over the light blue jacketed Mr. Cool in second. Al Mukdad at that corner back in third just before the top of the home straight. Then Valentine Catcher, a place better than Elizabeth Bay. Then Novak and Roaring Ralph in front of Maui Breeze and Royal Blaze is back marker fully 12 lengths behind the leader, which is Kelpie Gray under Paul Mulrennan. Racing inside the final three furlongs shows the way a length and a half to Al Mukdad, who's racing in second. Back behind those in third is Mr. Cool. Behind Mr. Cool then is Valentine Catcher, followed by Elizabeth Bay. Roaring Ralph is now looking to warm to the task. Behind Roaring Ralph is Novak, and then Maui Breeze and Royal Blaze has never been involved. They're racing now down inside the final furlong. Al Mukdad far side tries to get involved now with Kelpie Gray. Roaring Ralph is coming into it in the red and orange, and Mr. Cool and Novak ahead of Valentine Catcher inside the last. Al Mukdad far side, Roaring Ralph more near side. Roaring Ralph and Al Mukdad, it's going to be Roaring Ralph. Treble up for Connor BZ, double for Michael Dodds. Roaring Ralph the winner, Novak probably just second from Al Mukdad, then Valentine Catcher in front of Kelpie Gray.
1: For the final race from Istanbul today, a maiden race on the poly track for three-year-old fillies. Over 2,000 metres and away they go to a pretty messy start, to be honest. Dennis Zaman very slowly into stride, white and red colours, and neither was Find the Idol, who's on the back foot in the early strides. As they approach the turn, a very uncomfortable ride for Clarissa there, the jockey on board that one, is looking very keen around the first turn, has now taken third, and as they straighten up, the first to show, it is Every Little Kiss. Yellow Jacket by a length over in second place, it is Meluvdi Hatun. These are followed two lengths away by Clarissa, tracked by in fourth place the favourite, No More Sorrow, Red Sleeves, now been overtaken by Persian Jade. Two lengths away in the one making eye-catching headway on the outside in the cheek pieces is Big Rubs, who's making some progress. These are followed by Fibre in the all-yellow jacket. Towards the inside is Sekar Mara, very wide on the course on the right-hand side, Dennis Zaman wanting to get a lot closer. And at the back, Find the Idol, but very well grouped as they go through halfway. About eight lengths between first and last, and rushing round the outside with the noseband here, making this bold move. It is now Angel Kiss that goes to the front. Every Little Kiss in second, and in third is Luna De Fugo travelling well. A length and a half to Clarissa in fourth. These then are followed by in fifth place by Persian Jade. These are tracked by the white colours of Dennis Zaman, who's just gone past the favourite, No More Sorrow in the Star Sleeves. That one has five runners behind, including Big Rugged, Persian Jade. Well back at this stage is Sekar Mara. Towards the back is Fibre, and last of all is Find the Idol, but still within eight lengths off the leader. Approaching the final 400 metres, plenty going well. Angel Kiss in the noseband now being shaken up. Diving up towards the inside is Clarissa. These are followed now by the favourite, No More Sorrow, who's now getting out into the clear. Is making some good headway as they now approach the final 200 metres. And it is out in front, Clarissa, from No More Sorrow in second. Down the outside, Big Rugged moving into third place. But up towards the line, Clarissa finding plenty from No More Sorrow. And it's going to be in that order, as it is Clarissa that wins the last. Clarissa from No More Sorrow in second, behind those Big Rugged for third. And it was tight for fourth with Angel Kiss fading and staying on Find the Idol. Actually taking potentially third in the end, finally Idol. And I think he has taken third, storming home from Big Rugged to finish in fourth. But a nice win here for number five, Clarissa, who certainly is a very progressive type, this filly by action way, and has taken this race with a little bit in hand as well. It has only ever tackled 1,400 metres before.
2: Sophie's hat's not going anywhere. That's the main thing. Coming in. They're off from the three-mile start for the Frankie Duberle Novices Handicap Chase. A sizable gallop to the first of 18 fences with Hellhound on the rail, leading Jack Stewart around the first turn, and the other two matching strides. Axel Blur on the rails with Loki's Mischief upsides. So on their way to the entrance to the back straight, it's Hellhound by three quarters of a length. Jack Stewart sits second. the other two upsides just over a length behind them as they set sight on the first. First of five on the back straight. Hellhound by half a length from Jack's Jury as they come across it. Better jump from Jack's Jury, and Lord knows what Axel Blur was doing at the first. He went badly away to his right, almost stopped, and he's now a long way behind the others. And again, has a very long look at the second fence, Axel Blur. Now 12 lengths adrift of the leading trio, who are on their way to the open ditch. Hellhound, Jack's Jury jump it together, two in front of Loki's Mischief. And Axel Blur jumped the ditch better than the previous two plain fences as they run to fence number four. And that time, Jack's Jury got it wrong, hit the top and unseated the rider and impeded Loki's

If jump it together with the riderless horse on their inside, left of them after his antics at the first two fences. So Hellhound leads them around the railed section into the bend, a length in front of Loki's Mischief, with, for the time being, the riderless horse out of the way, and Axel Blur closing in on the front two as they work their way left-handed around the top turn. So Hellhound and Connor O'Farrell pursuing the riderless Jack's Jury into the home straight.

them. Axel Blur again went badly to the right. Riderless Horse getting in the way of Hellhound. Riderless Horse doesn't know which way to go, so he jumps it. Hellhound was joined there by Loki's Mischief and four lengths back to Axel Blur, who was better that time. Coming down to the next plain fence with a Riderless Horse on their inside, Hellhound has a length advantage over Loki's Mischief as fence number nine comes up. Hellhound is keeping the Loose Horse in at the moment as they come over the ninth. Loose Horse ran out there and Loki's Mischief, despite being rather low, came through to join Hellhound. At halfway in the Frankie de Burley Novices Handicap Chase, Hellhound just in front of Loki's Mischief, and the gap back to Axel Blur is being closed down by him once again. It's down to about 3.5 lengths. He'd be 5 lengths off the overall leader, Hellhound, who's moved on again from Loki's Mischief. The Loose Horse is on the wide outside of them as they head off to race down the back straight for the final time. The next they jump will be the 10th. It's Hellhound by 1.5 lengths. Loki's Mischief travelling strongly in second. Axel Blur, as close as he ever has been since Flagfall, is within 3 lengths of the leader, but heading to a fence that he showed an aversion to first time round. Hellhound from Loki's Mischief at the 10th. Axel Blur lost ground at the fence, but not too much, as they head to number 11. Another plain fence before a ditch. Hellhound from Loki's Mischief. Axel Blur was dead straight at that fence, only 3 lengths behind them, heading to the ditch on the back straight. Loki's Mischief on the outside of Hellhound has just nosed on under Lorcan Williams. Axel Blur 3 lengths off them, and the Loose Horse has joined in once again. This is fence number 13. Hellhound and Loki's Mischief land up sides, about 3 lengths in front of Axel Blur, running on to the last fence on the back straight. And the front pair were in the air together. Loki's Mischief marginally in front on the outside of Hellhound, and then a break of 4 or 5 lengths to Axel Blur. So heading left-handed into the turn with the advantage of the inside, Hellhound bumped along, will round it just in front of Loki's Mischief, who looks to be travelling the stronger at this stage. The Riderless Horse is only a length behind them, and then there's a break of 3 lengths to Axel Blur. So into the final half mile, they're about to head with 4 to jump up the straight. Loki's Mischief keeping Hellhound company. Loki's Mischief in the light blue colours on the outside of Hellhound, with Axel Blur only 2 lengths behind them. Racing upsides the Loose Horse now as they come to jump the fourth last. It was Hellhound who landed just in front 4 out. Loki's Mischief now gets a shake of the reins. Axel Blur is 3 lengths down, the final open ditch in front of them. This is 3 from home. Loki's Mischief back upsides Hellhound with 3 lengths to Axel Blur, switching inside the Loose Horse as they come to jump 2 out. Loki's Mischief touchdown marginally in front of Hellhound, who's keeping on doggedly. Axel Blur can't bridge the gap. It's Loki's Mischief by a neck over Hellhound as they come to jump the 18th and final fence. Loki's Mischief shifted left but landed 1.5 lengths in front of Hellhound, and on the run for home, it's Loki's Mischief steadily coming clear to win by 3 lengths. Loki's Mischief for Lorcan Williams. Chester Williams beat Hellhound. Axel Blur eased when beaten on the flat. Last of 3.

So it's around 30 seconds away from post time. Ali Barber quite on his toes down at the start. 180 at 2-1, 3-1 Ali Barber. 130 Louis the Legend. Golly Gosh has shortened in price, nearer to the off, has gone into 14-1. Starters happy, flag up. And they're off. Off and racing in this Cor Blimey Gallop, Novices Limited Handicap Hurdle, running to the first of eight flights. Golly Gosh in the purple, the noseband Buxted Reel, and the black with the mauve stars Louis the Legend, the front three. Golly Gosh is the leader as they head towards the first. The White Blaze of Westerton is then on the inside. And they're followed by Cathala, taking quite a keen hold, the plain yellow cap, the maroon and purple Baby Chino towards the inside, Ali Barber to the outer, 180 is held up at the back as Golly Gosh put in an extra stride and was not tidy at all at the second, but emerged with the lead. 180 held up in a detached last at the moment. It just bumped along for a few strides by Ben Jones to go this early pace, set by Golly Gosh. Golly Gosh to Louis the Legend, four lengths down in second place. And then Ali Barber having his second run after a long layoff, having won, landed the odds at Market Raisin 12 days ago. Oakley Brown on the outside. And then Westerton, Carthala, the two stablemates for Jenny Candlish, Buxted Reel, Baby Chino, and then 180. Golly Gosh having a good look at the second, surrendering ground before taking off. Buxted Reel wasn't quick at that, and 180 is behind the bridle and some way behind the leader by 10 or 12 lengths. It's still Golly Gosh that leads the way and gets a flick down the shoulder from Gavin Sheehan, who is looking for a double and is in front by three lengths to Ali Barber, who's gone into second. Louis the Legend is in third place. Westerton and Cathala the next two, then Baby Chino, followed by Buxted Reel and 180. Again, bumped along on this descent on his first start for Ben Pauling today. Favourite under pressure at the back of the field. Golly Gosh leading. Ali Barber in a share of second with Louis the Legend. They have jumped three of their eight, heading towards the back straight. Westerton, Sean Quinlan next with Carthala, then Baby Chino ahead of Buxted Reel, and a break of four or five lengths to 180. So this is the first of three in the back straight. Golly Gosh is going to get to it first and led to, in second position, Ali Barber. Golly Gosh, Ali Barber second, Louis the Legend in third, then Cathala and Westerton's 15 lengths down now at 180. It's looking pretty unlikely as Ali Barber gets closer to Golly Gosh on takeoff here, lands within half a length. There's then 2.5 to 3 to Westerton, then Louis the Legend.

is chasing. Alibaba with the lead. Westerton in second. It's more than close enough. A blunder in third there from Cathala. Westerton trying to press Alibaba as they come to the last. Westerton joining Alibaba, but didn't jump it well. It was a poor leap at the last. And Alibaba handed a couple of lengths lead. Alibaba is all out here to Westerton, who is closing as the line comes. Alibaba, though, follows up. Alibaba denies Westerton. That last flight was costly. Clear of Cathala. And 180 did get going late for fourth.

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Pitcher Sunday session in association with Kogan Mobile. Join us here at Rangiora for the first, and the green light is there. They're racing. Gate speed, Lord Mudrick, happy to let it go. Courage Reactor heading forward at the start. Santana Mac, and any time at all, the favourite straight up onto the speed. Fair Go the widest, looking to ease back on the outside of Bronski and Motormouth. Art Jordan eased back in front of those horses as they work out of the straight. Lawson Vale and Viducci and Art Jordan now taken back to last. After 400 metres, any time at all, presses on and attacks for the front, and Lord Mudrick looks half happy enough to let it go. Just going to make any time at all do a little bit of work to find the lead. Over to third on the outside is Santana Mac, and three back on the inside, Courage Reactor. Racing in the early 1-1 is Bronski, followed on the inside by Motormouth, and there's about a half a length away to Lawton Vale. The third of the house trio is three back in the running line. Tracking it on the outside is Fair Go, then came Viducci, and one and a half off to Art Jordan last. Favourite in control here as they head off the back. It is any time at all. Taking nothing to chance in the first of the day. Leads out by a length on Santana Mac, who's keen to get things over and done with in the park spot. Lord Mudrick has the trail, and to its outside is Bronski, running three back and on the inside, Courage Reactor underneath of Lawton Vale. And then came Motormouth from Fair Go, Viducci and Art Jordan as they turn around the straight. The leader any time at all. Lord Mudrick struggling to keep the back of the leader. Just shaken up a touch to try and pick the bit up. And Santana Mac, he's keen in the breeze. Tracking him on the outside at halfway is Bronski, and they're followed by Courage Reactor and Lawson Vale. Motormouth is trapped away with nowhere to go. He's about four spots back on the inside, and a neck off to Fair Go. The last two, Art Jordan outside of Viducci. On the homeward lap, they are Canterbury Plains Consolation, any time at all, the first favourite of the day. She closed 2:40 the toes and led out by one length. Santana Mac is second, Lord Mudrick still being worked on in the trail, and Bronski travels nicely fourth. So does Courage Reactor, three back on the inside, with three quarters away to Lawton Vale. Motormouth is keen fourth last, and there's a half length away to Fair Go, Viducci, and Art Jordan plays the patient game last, but only seven or eight lengths off the front. They've gone inside the half mile, the leader any time at all by one length. Santana Mac second, Lord Mudrick third, then Bronski, three wide. Fair Go start to run, Bronski goes out underneath of it, held up Courage Reactor with nowhere to go. Lord Mudrick's taking it nowhere. Lawson Vale and Art Jordan start runs wider, and Motormouth got trapped at the back. Any time at all is the leader. Three wide, Fair Go, Bronski the middle. They come after the favourite here, who's under the pump. Art Jordan travels okay. Lawson Vale picks up ground. Lord Mudrick's had enough. Any time at all in front, but she's under sufferance. Bronski right there. Fair Go driven up three wide, and then Art Jordan. Lawson Vale's got a dream run through behind. Viducci ran up behind them as well. It's Bronski in any time at all. Viducci's probing through hard. Then Lawson Vale, Art Jordan, Courage Reactor. They're across the track here. Don't know where to look. Viducci hit the front from Art Jordan, Courage Reactor. Viducci leads, and Viducci just holds on. Viducci will beat home Art Jordan and Courage Reactor. Fourth across Lawson Vale, and then Motormouth any time at all. Bronski, they were followed across them by Interrogator, the Fair Go rather, and a break off to Santana Mac and Lord Mudrick. Viducci, number four.

Mickey B's going to miss it by four. Set, they're away. Heavens Are Heaving went roughly at the start. So did Baby Come Back, and Mickey Me's also in a gallop. Backus isn't. He found the front from the captain's lady, who's up into second of the outside. Almost had room to squeeze in the trail, but Bonjour Mickey will beat it there. Rockabilly Rain is three wide pressing on. As always, Taking went roughly out the back. So Bonjour Mickey goes to second outside of Backus, and three wide Franco Nossout improves on the outside of the captain's lady. Out three wide with cover is Beverly Courtney, as Backus is walking them up front. Back on the inside then, Miss Woodville from Atula. Always Taking recovers on the pegs from Ticker's Time, Seaside Magic. Well back on the inside, Heavens Are Heaving, a break off to Mickey Me and Baby Come Back.

Marcus will hold out a good challenge from Beverly Courtney one round out. Courtney it is rather who's parked. On its back on the outside is Franco Nosau. They're followed along the inside of horses by Rockabilly Rain, and then came off the inside Miss Woodville from Always Taking. A length away on the outside of horses as they work in toward the back of the track is the Captain's Lady. They're followed on the inside by Heavens Are Heaving. To its outside is Atula, and the last couple, Seaside Magic and Ticker's Time, with six or eight lengths away to Mickey Me. 800 metres left to go. Back is the leader only narrowly from Faye Courtney, who's running second, and the trail third is Bonjour Mickey. Franco Not out fourth. A length and a half away to Miss Woodville on the outside of Rockabilly Rain, and they're followed by Always Taking. A neck away on the outside to Atula. Two lengths off to the Captain's Lady, who's passed on the outside by Seaside Magic. A couple off then to Ticker's Time, and Heavens Are Heaving is struggling at the tail, so it's Backus leading it by a neck. Faye Courtney running second on the outside. Bonjour Mickey awaiting the lane. Franco Not out comes up three wide, forced Atula four wide. Badly held up Rockabilly Rain, and then Miss Woodville top of the straight. Backus in front, led by a half a length on Faye Courtney, getting the run. Bonjour Mickey, then Franco Not out. Atula runs on, the leader Backus. He's a length and a half to Franco Not out, then Bonjour Mickey inside the 100. Backus is kicking, and he's kicking good. Backus is going to win it. Beats Bonjour Mickey. Franco Not out, and fourth across was Rockabilly Rain. Then Faye Courtney running on late was Always Taking from Miss Woodville. Then came Atula, Seaside Magic. Next across, the Captain's Lady from Ticker's Time. Mickey Me finished back with Heavens Are Heaving and Baby Come Back.

set now, and they're racing. Pat Benatar got a flyer off the inside. Valerian got it wrong. A Reason to Fight is in a gallop at the start, and Love You to Disguise is also off stride. Fast out, Living on a Prayer goes to the front from Pat Benatar. Just Easy, Natives Inferno in a gallop. Up into third, wider out, Noah Magnifique on the outside of Just Easy, and they're followed by Royal Grace, who has the early 1-1. Next, the inside, Prince Tekka, and there's one away to Clovelly Hill. Two behind it, Trans-Tasman Bubble outside of Manukau Blaze. There's two off to Diamond Harbour. Eight lengths, Valerian and A Reason to Fight, and tailed out both Love You to the Sky and Natives Inferno. Coming around the corner, and Noah Magnifique trots on to the front and led by 2.5. Nearly 3 lengths on Living on a Prayer, running third, Pat Benatar outside of it, Royal Grace. Then Just Easy along the inside of Clovelly Hill, trapped away Prince Tekka. A half length off him to Trans-Tasman Bubble, and then Diamond Harbour outside of Manukau Blaze. 6 or 8 off Valerian, 2 off to A Reason to Fight, 1 round out. Leader Noah Magnifique left alone to control the race. Has 1,100 to go, breathing down its neck as Living on a Prayer will await the bit of it. Passing lane, shaded by Royal Grace. Pat Benatar fourth, the inside from Clovelly Hill, who's 5th and 1-1 outside of Just Easy, and then Trans-Tasman Bubble. Prince Tekka trapped away 5 spots back on the inside underneath of Diamond Harbour. 2.5 away to Manukau Blaze, tacking on A Reason to Fight and Valerian. Into the back they travel, the leader Noah Magnifique. Noah Magnifique at the 800 metres by 1 length on Royal Grace. Living on a Prayer third has had a great trip, so's Clovelly Hill fourth. Then came on the inside Pat Benatar, and a length off to Trans-Tasman Bubble on the outside of Just Easy. Coming up 3 wide to start a run, Manukau Blaze outside of Diamond Harbour and Prince Tekka, and the last couple, Valerian and A Reason to Fight as they come off the back. The leader Noah Magnifique, Royal Grace put to pressure. Loving on a Prayer went to second. Clovelly Hill starts a run, goes to third outside of Pat Benatar. Then Trans-Tasman Bubble and held up Just Easy. It's Noah Magnifique, the leader. 2 lengths in front, Living on a Prayer, Clovelly Hill, Pat Benatar can't get out for now, and then Trans-Tasman Bubble, they're in the straight. Noah Magnifique, the leader. Living on a Prayer got the run on the far side from Clovelly Hill. Deeper out, Diamond Harbour starting to roar home. Living on a Prayer went past Natives on the inside. Noah Magnifique, Clovelly Hill sticks on, then Diamond Harbour, but it's Living on a Prayer in front doing best and got away at the finish. Living on a Prayer will beat Clovelly Hill, third Diamond Harbour, and a fancy Just Easy may have just nailed Noah Magnifique for fourth up the inside. Then Trans-Tasman Bubble.

in their racing. Shards Lyric going forward today with BB King directly to its inside, and Shards Lyric is going to power it on to the front from BB King back into third on the outside then is Captain Publisher, who went forward. Three wide Wishing For You now getting handy, and Lady Tyron running on the fence, and then came Change For The Better underneath of Fair Go. Ocean of Tears next, and there's two lengths away. Logan Rock looking for a spot. He's back and behind Shadow Creek. Dr. Tim underneath of Logan Rock. And three lengths away to Shades of Robin. So Shards Lyric will set the tempo. BB King has its back in the trail. And Wishing For You from the wide draw went over to Parked on the outside of Lady Tyron, and Captain Publisher has 1-1 cover. They're followed on the outside by Dream Boys, who's on the outside of Change For The Better, then Ocean of Tears. Followed next of all by Shadow Creek, who's on the outside of Dr. Tim, and the last two, Logan Rock, outside of Shades of Robin. They're one round out in the lead of Shards Lyric, out by two lengths on BB King. And Parked on the outside is Wishing For You. Three back on the inner, Lady Tyron from Captain Publisher. Dream Boys running three back on the outside from Change For The Better. Ocean of Tears and Dr. Tim are together. And then Shadow Creek from Shades of Robin and Logan Rock at the tail. Inside halfway, Shards Lyric, the one to wear down, led by two lengths. BB King gets the run of the race. Well, away's on the better bit, passing lane, Wishing For You as they head off at third, and three back the inner lady, Tyron. Captain Publisher is at a nice run on the back of Wishing For You. It's tracked and turned by Dream Boys, is on the outside of Change For The Better. 1.5 to Ocean of Tears. Dr. Tim trapped away, and the last trio, Shadow Creek, Shades of Robin, and Logan Rock. Pacing out to the 600 metres, leader, Shards Lyric, and she travels. She's out by a length on Wishing For You. BB King third the inner. Then Captain Publisher, Lady Tyron, Dream Boys worked on outside of Change For The Better, and Ocean of Tears heads the rest. Up front, the leader, Shards Lyric. She might take a bit of catching here as well. She seems to travel. She's out by a length on Wishing For You. BB King awaits the lane, out of the pocket, Lady Tyron, and then Change For The Better at Shards Lyric in front. BB King got the run. Shards Lyric led by a half. BB King closing, three lengths away, Wishing For You. BB King went up to Shards Lyric, and BB King went past Shards Lyric, running on Ocean of Tears and Change For The Better, but he's too good, BB King. BB King beats Shards Lyric third, just Change For The Better, ahead of Ocean of Tears. Logan Rock ran on, as did Shadow Creek, then Dr. Tim, Wishing For You, Lady Tyron, Captain Publisher, Dream Boys, and a break off to Shades of Robin. BB King, horse number 3.

Caitlin has a rear. She wants to get up on the back feet here. Caitlin had to be rebalanced. She's currently the favourite. Set, ready, and they're racing. And the wire start, Ann Thompson, graduation final. And BK Mama Jamie came away awkwardly for a couple of strides. Out fast, Regal Summit. Party Pack began fast, as did Razor Ray. They get handy outside of Mount Thomas. Propeller up into fifth outside of Hoofing It. Caitlin settles next in front of Lap It Up. Two lengths further afield, Time for Victory, and then BK and Mama Jamie. Two lengths away, Rependent, and Bullet is last. Out of the straight, and Party Pack about to press on to the front here. So Party Pack will take over the lead after 400 metres from Regal Summit and Mount Thomas. Razor Ray parked, running fourth on the outside of Hoofing It. Propeller has 1-1 cover. Two lengths, Caitlin, then Lap It Up. Back on the inside, Rependent improves underneath of Time for Victory. And the last couple are BK, Mama Jamie, and two or three lengths away to Bullet. 2,000 metres left to trot, and the leader is Party Pack. And for now, they just hack along. It's Party Pack a length and a half in front of Regal Summit. Two lengths away, Mount Thomas. Three quarters away on the outside to Razor Ray. Four back the inside is Hoofing It. Propeller in the 1-1, tracked forward by Caitlin. She's about seven lengths off the front outside of Rependent. One and a half then to Lap It Up. Bullet comes three wide and starts an early move. Second to last Time for Victory. And one and a half away to BK Mama Jamie. She's certainly getting away with this. Party Pack inside the 1600 metres leads the way. Razor Ray now slides forward on the outside to come up and apply a little bit of pressure. And Regal Summit in the trail. Propeller 1-1, Bullet 3 wide, Mount Thomas running 3 back the inside, then Caitlin outside of Hoofing It. Lap It Up is next in front of Time for Victory, then Rependent and two lengths off BK and Mama Jamie. They're halfway home, and the way is stud Ann Thompson final for the Trotters, and it's Party Pack joined by Bullet. Bullet goes up into second and puts a bit of pressure on. Regal Summit in the trail and Razor Ray now fourth and one off. Followed forward by Propeller on the outside of Mount Thomas, and then Caitlin, who

Left to go. It's Party Pack and Bullet cheering the lead as they head to the back and Raise Array 1-1. Regal Summit in the trail, followed through by Mount Thomas. Propeller sixth. Seventh in the running line is Caitlin outside of Hoofin' It. Then Lap It Up from Rependent. Time for victory and two lengths away to BK Mama Jamie inside the 800 metres. Party Pack and Bullet, there's a head between them. Regal Summit in the trail from Raise Array, who's fourth. Propeller tracks it outside of Mount Thomas. Then Caitlin and Hoofin' It from Lap It Up, Rependent. Time for victory a long way back and two lengths further afield. BK Mama Jamie. Down the side they travel. The leader is Party Pack. Party Pack out by a neck on Bullet. Regal Summit awaits the bet of it. Passing lane from Raise Array. Held up Mount Thomas. Three wide, Propeller starts a run. Caitlin gets a cart forward. Hoofin' It's had enough. And Lap It Up heads the remainder. 300 left to go. Party Pack the leader a length and a half. Regal Summit, Raise Array out of a pocket, held up Mount Thomas and then Propeller. It's Party Pack the leader at the 200 from Raise Array, who's looming large. Caitlin starting to run on now. Raise Array went past Party Pack. Caitlin's chiming in though. Caitlin down the outside, hit the front. Regal Summit got through. Time for victory late, but Caitlin's too good in the end. Caitlin won it, beat home. Maybe Regal Summit from Time for Victory. Raise Array ran fourth. Rependent ran on. Then Propeller, Lap It Up, Party Pack, Mount Thomas, Bullet, BK Mama Jamie, and Hoofin' It. She had too much class in the end, Caitlin.

Starter Dave Gaffney turns them in. Set, ready, and the strands release. They're off and racing. And Archer began fast on the outside of Quicker. The Bears are hunting through Treasure Cove underneath of that pair. Not over away fourth on the outside of Gurumbat Art. 2 to 3 lengths away to My Sky Care. The same margin off Ted's Legacy and Commander Ben at the tail. Out of the straight they travel. Archer had a crack for the front. Might have room to drop onto the back of Treasure Cove. But Quicker the better trying to beat it there. It will get in, Archer. Racing fourth is Gurumbat Art and Not Over in a gap of 2 lengths away in fifth. Then My Sky Key with 2 behind it, they being Ted's Legacy and Commander Ben. Into the back in the favourite Treasure Cove. Makes all as they head to the back by a length and a half. It's Treasure Cove from Archer, who after that sharp start was able to pressure enough to allow that room and got into the trail. Racing third, Quicker the Besser in front of Gurumbat Art. Not Over is fifth, then My Sky Key is Not Over, edges away from the inside to race park, so My Sky Key will get a 1-1 cart into it. A length and a half to Ted's Legacy, who is second to last, and Commander Ben whips them in and would be 10 lengths off the front. And that front runner as they come off the back to the 1700 is Treasure Cove. Treasure Cove out by 1.5. Closed off 2.10 the tote. Trailing second is Archer. And Not Over now creeping closer, gets up to the flank of Quicker the Better, who's running 3 back on the inside. Gurumbat Art is tracking it through with My Sky Key in the 1-1 on the back of Not Over. Second to last, Ted's Legacy and Commander Ben at the tail. Round the corner in Treasure Cove, uncontested from Archer and Quicker the Better. Not Over gradually creeping closer with My Sky Key tracking it. Gurumbat Art, the last one on the mark, is shaded by Ted's Legacy and Commander Ben. They're halfway home at the 1300. And Treasure Cove. Treasure Cove, the leader from Archer, and Not Over is 3/4 of a length away in the breeze, and 3 back the inner fourth, Quicker the Better. My Sky Key is fifth in front of Ted's Legacy, second to last Gurumbat Art, and Commander Ben stays put at the rear. Working out of the straight, Treasure Cove has had a pretty good lead. Treasure Cove out by a length on Not Over. Archer awaiting the bet of it, passing lane, and fourth and 1-1. My Sky Key getting a dream run into the race. Quicker the Better is fifth. There's 3/4 of a length away to Ted's Legacy, and then Gurumbat Art and a neck off to Commander Ben. Working to the back. They race in pairs, and at the 800 metres, it's Treasure Cove, a neck to Not Over. Archer is third, and My Sky Key racing fourth. Quicker the Better awaiting a run underneath of Ted's Legacy, then Gurumbat Art and Commander Ben. There's been barely any change here as they roll off the back of the track at the 600. Treasure Cove led by a neck on Not Over. Archer in the trail from My Sky Key. Quicker the Better. Just urged on a touch underneath of Ted's Legacy. Gurumbat Art has nowhere to go and a neck away last is Commander Ben, but he travels well. Inside the 400, Treasure Cove. By a length, Not Over. Up sharply, 3 wide is My Sky Key, who's starting to chime in and takes aim at the leader. Archer awaiting the lane and then Ted's Legacy. Leader Treasure Cove. My Sky Key onto the

Seen a length away, then Archer running on Gurumbat Art and behind Commander Ben to the outside, 100 to go. My Skikey trying to wear down Treasure Cove, and he's doing a pretty good job of it as well here. My Skikey's going to get up. My Skikey wears down Treasure Cove to win it. Third across Tet's Legacy, fourth Commander Ben. Then Noss over Archer, Gurumbat Art, and quicker the better.

Silver Linings is out the back here. Hold your tickets on Silver Linings because she's going to miss the start by about 15 lengths. Birdie Blue, the start. She's in a gallop. MM Sunshine got out quickly. What Up Tyron also off stride. Quick away the Royal Gamble up to second. Holly Highlander hunting through to grab the back of MM Sunshine, who's got the foot down. Three wide miles away, goes up into third outside of the Royal Gamble. Two and a half off to Macho Man. The same margin to Love Hawked In. Mavis Jones well back outside of Royal Dell. Eight lengths away to Silver Linings. Five off to What Up Tyron. And it's day over for Birdie. She's tailed out. MM Sunshine keeps them rolling around the bend. Four lengths the margin. Holly Highlander parked up is miles away. And the Royal Gamble racing fourth. Macho Man is in the 1-1, followed forward by Love Hawked In. Back on the inside, Royal Dell. Then Mavis Jones. That'll be your race. Eight lengths away, Silver Linings. 1,300 to trot. Leader MM Sunshine, the outsider of the field, leads the way by a length and a half on. Miles away, who's running second, and the trail third is Holly Highlander. Macho Man 1-1 fourth on the outside of the Royal Gamble, then Love Hawked In around Royal Dell, and one length away to Mavis Jones. 1,100 metres to go, JD Property Brokers Trot, and the leader MM Sunshine. First out, can she be first home? She leads out to the 1,000 metres by one length on Miles Away, who's travelling nicely at the leader's wheel, and Holly Highlander will await the bit of it passing lane. One length away, Macho Man's had a grand run from the Royal Gamble, who's three back the inner fifth. A neck away to Love Hawked In, second to last Royal Dell, and Mavis Jones is last and seven lengths off the front. 7.50 left to go. MM Sunshine ups the ante by a length on Miles Away. Holly Highlander third the trail. Fourth the outside Macho Man, then the Royal Gamble from Love Hawked In. Mavis Jones sent forward three wide and back on the inside Royal Dell. MM Sunshine is giving a fair bit of cheek here. 500 metres to go. Miles Away going with it. Holly Highlander dropped the bit. Macho Man dropped the bit. He's trying to come on again. Three wide, Mavis Jones held up is the Royal Gamble, but he's trotting roughly, and Love Hawked In has gone for a gallop. It's MM Sunshine. Miles Away came up to challenge and then broke. Macho Man got checked, had to come wide. Mavis Jones to the outside. Holly Highlander gets a second wind, and the Royal Gamble runs on. MM Sunshine out on her feet. Macho Man and Mavis Jones starting to chime in. 100 to go. Mavis Jones went to the front from Macho Man. Deep on the inside, the Royal Gamble. Mavis Jones hit on the side. She's going to score, though. Mavis Jones will beat the Royal Gamble. Macho Man and I fancy Holly Highlander just for four. Royal Dell ran on. MM Sunshine gave a sight. Miles Away threw it away at the top of the straight. Silver Lining stood on the mark at the start. Love Hawked In broke turning for home. Birdie broke at the start, as did What Up Tyron.

Almost there. They're off. Hokey Pokey eased right back at the start. Plenty of action off the inside. Draws, hunting out Deal Breaker with Bella Chow, who wants to go forward. Rikiro Falcon directly to their inside. Cherish Me is out 3 and 4 wide early. Social Experiment has the early trail from Mossdale Marie, who's eased back in front of Crunch. Faylong under it. 1.5 to Boy Racer, who found a reasonable spot from the unruly. 3 away to Boy Zone. 2 lengths behind it to Better Dreams, Franco, Lennon, Hokey Pokey, and Song of Seas at the tail. Rikiro Falcon the leader. Cherish Me, favourite, working forward. 3 wide, Social Experiment in the trail as Cherish Me ambles up towards the front and takes over. That will leave Bella Chow parked in Mossdale Marie, 3 back on the inside. Deal Breaker racing in the 1-1 in front of Crunch. Tempo good. Faylong on the markers from Boy Racer and Boy Zone. 3 lengths, Better Dreams. 2 lengths away, Franco, Lennon, Hokey Pokey. And Song of Seas on the good clip goes back to the inside. 16 lengths top to bottom, and the leader at the 1100 is Cherish Me, a length and a half in front, Bella Chow. Rikiro Falcon in the trail and racing fourth. On the outside is Deal Breaker from Social Experiment. It's followed through by Mossdale Marie. Crunched as 3 back in the running line, followed by Boy Racer. Faylong underneath of those, and then Boy Zone. 4 lengths away to Better Dreams on 1 rein outside of Song of Seas. Franco Lennon second to last, and 2 lengths Hokey Pokey. Cherish Me the one to wear down. Out of the pocket now to start a run. Crunched came up 3 wide outside of Bella Chow. Rikiro Falcon the trail. Also 3 wide Boy Racer outside of Deal Breaker. Boy Racer now 4 wide as Deal Breaker came out under it. Stopping in the trail is Rikiro Falcon. So Bella Chow got in for a breather and hitting the rest, Mossdale Moran. I don't like much else. 4:20 left to go. Cherish Me led a length on Crunch. Then Bella Chow, Deal Breaker and Boy Racer starting to run on. Round the corner, Cherish Me led by 2 from Crunch. Bella Chow whacks away on the inside. Then Deal Breaker and Boy Racer, but it's Cherish Me top of the straight. 2 lengths the margin on Crunch, who's trying to go with her. Then Bella Chow running on from the back. Then is Franco Lennon. It's Cherish Me at the 100 metres, holding off Crunch. And then Bella Chow, Cherish Me the leader from a brave Crunch. It's going to be the same Quinella as the last heat, and Cherish Me. Cherish Me beats Uncrunched. Big run from Franco Lennon to get up for third, and Bella Chow stuck on bravely for fourth. Then Deal Breaker, Boy Zone, Song of Seas, Better Dreams, Fade Long, Mossdale Marie, Rikiro Falcon, Hokey Pokey, Social Experiment, and Boy Zone.

Almost right. Set. And they're racing. Now, Kofi Nugget and Better Be Sharp both got it wrong. Rack 'em Up has galloped away. Fast out Mystery Beach as Fred Astaire goes roughly out the back. And Better Be Sharp now recovers. So Mystery Beach will find the lead from Better Be Sharp on the outside, who's pressing forward. Just a Ripper running third. Four lengths away, Better Be Quick in front of the Coleman, who's underneath of Lonikers. There's two lengths away to Spirit Down Under. They're followed by Rock Band. A further two off to Kofi Nugget. 8 lengths away, Fred Astaire, and a half a dozen off to Rack 'em Up. After 400 metres, and the pacemaker Better Be Sharp. Wasn't his greatest beginning, but he managed to hustle enough speed to get in front of Mystery Beach, who's going to trail him to the back, and 3 lengths away to Just a Ripper. The same margin off to Better Be Quick, and 2 behind her to the Coleman, who's in the open. 1.5 off to Lonikers. Spirit Down Under is off the inside in front of Rock Band. 1.5 to Kofi Nugget. 3 lengths away, Fred Astaire, and Rack 'em Up, and they both tack on. 1,800 metres left to pace as they stream off the back in the Carroll Hall Memorial. Better Be Sharp leads Mystery Beach. 2.5 away to Just a Ripper, racing third, and Better Be Quick is fourth. Next off the inside is the Coleman. He improved to race parked outside of Lonikers, who saved a run the inner. Spirit Down Under now has a helmet to follow on the back of the Coleman. They're tracked and turned by Rock Band. It'd be about 8 or 9 off the front on the outside of Fred Astaire, and the last two are Rack 'em Up and Kofi Nugget. Swinging into the straight now, about to complete their first circuit, and the leader is Better Be Sharp. Mystery Beach has the trail, and Just a Ripper racing third. Better Be Quick is fourth and stays put on the inside as the Coleman improves at halfway. Spirit Down Under gets a nice run into it on the back of the Coleman, and then Lonikers and Rock Band together. The race favourite 3 back in the running line on the outside of Fred Astaire, and the last two, Kofi Nugget and Rack 'em Up, as they exit the straight with 1,100 metres left to go. It's Better Be Sharp leading from Mystery Beach, who will await the bit of it passing lane, running third, Just a Ripper, and the Coleman is a neck away fourth. Trailing it forward is Spirit Down Under. They're on the outside of Better Be Quick, and 3 back on the outside is Rock Band. He's now only 6 off the front. On the outside of Lonikers, a half to Kofi Nugget, and the last pair, Fred Astaire and Rack 'em Up, as they go out toward the 800 metres. Better Be Sharp now ups the ante by a length and a half, Mystery Beach. The stablemate, the Coleman, is a half length away third, tracking it. Spirit Down Under in a very potent spot. 3 back the inside, Just a Ripper. Rock Band track, Spirit Down Under everywhere on the outside of Better Be Quick. Then Lonikers, Fred Astaire, driven up is Kofi Nugget, and 2 lengths away to Rack 'em Up. As they come down the side, the leader is Better Be Sharp. The Coleman now only a length away from Mystery Beat. Spirit Down Under all coiled up, fourth on the outside of Just a Ripper. Then Rock Band, who follows them. Then came Better Be Quick and Lonikers as they turn and go. Better Be Sharp for home from the Coleman. Mystery Beach now, Spirit Down Under appeals with a run, coming with it, Rock Band wider, getting through Mystery Beach underneath of Better Be Sharp. Spirit Down Under, Rock Band wider, Mystery Beach the leader, after it Spirit Down Under, and the Coleman's trying to rally, but Mystery Beach is home. Mystery Beach beats the Coleman. Third across is Spirit Down Under, and fourth will be Just a Ripper. Then Better Be Sharp from Rock Band, Lonikers, Better Be Quick, Fred Astaire, Rack 'em Up, and Kofi Nugget will be the last of them across. It was just those early manners, getting himself into the right spot, and him and the Coleman, the Mark Jones pair, have run first and second.

and Oliver as they face up. 2,000 metres set, and they're off. The River Boy took an absolute flyer in the middle. He fires forward quickly on the outside of Buffy North Staines. He's galloped the River Boy. He fired to the front and then he's gone off stride. So that's going to mean Barrytown's going to trot over with Lindy's Rocket at the start. So Barrytown headed off on the outside by Lindy's Rocket. Kapaha third, Buffy North Staines fourth. Three lengths away to the Merc as Huckleberry galloped along the inside of horses. Then came Senior Constable Liz. There's four off to Tessame, two behind it, Oliver. And then Crown the Moment, Major Cyclone is next outside of Calm Before the Storm. Huckleberry still galloping and it's game over for the favourite, the River Boy. He's tailed out. Round the corner they travel and it's Lindy's Rocket up front leading Barrytown and Kapaha. Racing fourth, Buffy North Staines on the inside of the Merc. And then came Senior Constable Liz. Four lengths off to Tessame and Oliver. Then Crown the Moment, Calm Before the Storm, saved runs on the inside. Three lengths off to Major Cyclone. He's 15 off the front. You can forget about the River Boy and Huckleberry. So Lindy's Rocket after the very good beginning leads from Barrytown on the trail. Kapaha racing three back and the Merc improves in the park spot. Tracking it forward on the outside is Senior Constable Liz and four back the inside. Buffy North Staines trailed through by Calm Before the Storm. Tessame shading it, 1.5 to Oliver and Major Cyclone, and then Crown the Moment as they swing into the back. Lindy's Rocket, the one to wear down, leads from Barrytown, awaiting the bit of it passing lane, and going to the leader's wheel now is the Merc, trailed forward by Senior Constable Liz, and racing fifth is Kapaha. There's a half a length away to Tessame. Midfield, the pylons, Buffy North Staines under Oliver. Then Calm Before the Storm, Crown the Moment and Major Cyclone. Trotting out to the 600. Lindy's Rocket is the target by a length on the Merc. Starting a run three wide, Tessame. Senior Constable Liz gave ground quickly. Kapaha got off the fence, so Tessame three deep. Then Buffy North Staines and Oliver and three lengths away to Calm Before the Storm. 400 metres to go. Lindy's Rocket led by a half on the Merc. Barrytown sweating that inside run. Buffy North Staines awaits and out. Then came Tessame, who's three wide from Kapaha, and then came Oliver as they turn and go. Lindy's Rocket in front. Barrytown got the run on the inside. Kapaha gets into it. Calm Before the Storm runs on out a little wider as well. She's coming quickly. Barrytown went to the front. Calm Before the Storm and Tessame after it. Kapaha got the run the middle. Barrytown in front. Kapaha comes at it. Here's the post. Kapaha flies and scores. Kapaha beats Barrytown. Calm Before the Storm. Fourth in was Tessame, then Buffy North Staines, Major Cyclone. They were followed across by the Merc and then Lindy's Rocket, Oliver Crown the Moment, Senior Constable Liz. Then came the River Boy and a break off to Huckleberry.

Green light. They're racing. There's no Seaside Croft early. He's been taken back. All of the action from Jack's Ear, Kotari Kelso and Ask Me Lazarus all getting forward. Next on the inside is RG Rules underneath of La Concha. Tempo good up front. Quicker Than Quick is along the inside of Captain Kobe. Better Off stayed out of it early. There's four behind it. Three lengths away to Major Moonshine and Trail Boss, and then Dawn to Dark, and Seaside Croft is back last and 15 lengths off the front. And that front runner is Kotari Kelso, leads by a length and a half on Ask Me Lazarus, and Jack's Ear racing third. Fourth on its back is RG Rules, and parked up La Concha with Captain Kobe on its back. And then Quicker Than Quick and Better Off racing together. Major Moonshine in the running line on the outside of Trail Boss, and the last two, the Jones pair, Dawn to Dark, in front of Seaside Croft. Inside the 1300, and the leader is Kotari Kelso. Kotari Kelso from Ask Me Lazarus, and Ekawe La Contra creeping closer. Captain Kobe follows it forward. Jack's Ear running fifth, and then Better Off on the outside of RG Rules. One and a half to Major Moonshine around Quicker Than Quick. And the last trio, Trail Boss, Dawn to Dark, and Seaside Croft. Racing out to halfway, they have 1,000 metres left to go on the last today, and the leader, Kotari Kelso. Kotari Kelso, a length and a half to Ask Me Lazarus, awaiting the bit of it passing lane. It's shaded on the outside by La Concha. 1-1, Captain Kobe's had a butte trip. He's fourth on the back of La Concha, and Jack's Ear under him. Better Off is sixth in the running line around RG Rules, and then Major Moonshine, Quicker Than Quick, Dawn to Dark, Trail Boss, and Seaside Croft. He's got the job ahead of him. He's at the tail and 10 lengths off the front. Out to the 600 they travel. It's Kotari Kelso who ups the ante from La Concha. In the trail is Ask Me Lazarus from Captain Kobe. Next, the inside, Jack's Ear from Better Off. Coming around them wider now is Seaside Croft, starting a searching run. Better Off came out in front of it. Held up on the inside, RG Rules. Well back, Major Moonshine, Quicker Than Quick, and Dawn to Dark. Round the bend, Kotari Kelso in front, but there's a swarm after it. Seaside Croft around the outside came into it from Better Off, and then La Concha. Seaside Croft's quickly swept up and swept past Kotari Kelso. Have a look at Seaside Croft go. 100 metres left to run from Kotari Kelso and Major Moonshine, but Seaside Croft, that's an enormous win first up. Seaside Croft will beat Kotari Kelso, Major Moonshine, and fourth up the inside, RG Rules. Then Quicker Than Quick, Captain Kobe, Better Off, Dawn to Dark, Jack's Ear, La Concha, Trail Boss, and Ask Me Lazarus.

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2: Plenty of opinions flying around about that one. And we've got two opinions to share with you tonight on Quick Hitch, Greg's and Brittany's. You know the rules. You have 20 seconds each. If you talk over, you will be cut off. First quick hitch. We're going to start away with you, Britt. Is the country championship final too late in the season?
3: It has been quite a long, drawn-out process. The first of the qualifiers back in August, 41 since then. So I guess come grand final time with big money on offer this week, there could well be some tired horses. And it also takes away from our potential New Zealand Cup horses having a decent mid-winter break. So it has been a long, drawn-out process.
4: Yeah, 40 races, that's a heck of a lot for the country championship. In saying that, I think races like the Uncut Gems last week, if the final isn't this week, we might lose some out of those type of races. It's a blimmin' long season, but the field we've got on Friday night would indicate that it's not too bad.
2: Ooh, I'm about to give you a second for that. That was good. That was good. All right, second quick catch. Greg, you can start this time around. Should New Zealand join the Inter-Dominion rotation?
4: Well, it really comes down to the finances behind it, because the old Inter-Dominion rotation, it was once every 8 years. You put in every other 7 years, and then you got the money at the end of it to help you fund the final. I think it's in the right place. Queensland's the perfect place for it. I'm not so sure that we should.
3: I think in theory it would be great, because at the moment it's somewhat losing relevancy with the New Zealand racing community. But yes, it's hard at the moment, particularly the way the Inter-Dominion is funded, with the Australian stallion tax having a part to play. And also it wouldn't work in its current time slot here either, so that would have to change.
2: Oh, you can have a second. You two, you're hard cases, you two. There's only one reason you don't want the Inter-Dominions to leave Brisbane.
4: You got it.
2: Because then you have to get cold.
3: No, well, I would like it to.
2: Because you both leave us for, I don't know, a month.
3: Would you like to come along?
2: No, I'm fine. Okay. I'll hold the fort here at Addington, Friday Night Lights. Me and Andy McCook and Matt Markham, the A-team. Final quick catch, Britt. Do we have too many early season two-year-old Group 1 races?
3: Well, there's three Group 1s in the early part of the season, and then, of course, we have the Harness Million and also the Size Stakes late on in the year. So I do wonder if it's a little lopsided, and the early part of the season, again, is quite extended, meaning that there's a lack of time for these babies to have a break in the middle if they so desire to.
4: I definitely think it's worth reviewing, and I agree with Brittany. Three in the first part of the season's too many. The one down south was six horses, five from the Canterbury region. Maybe that one could be removed. Still have the Young Guns in the north, have the Welcome Stakes, and then back end the season very much like what the two-year-old season used to look like.
2: So we've only got one show left of this part of the season, and that will mean that there's only opportunity for probably four more quick hitches. So if you've been sitting there waiting, now's the time to send it through, and the team will have the burning questions for you next week. The box seat at entangroup.co.nz. You can talk to us about absolutely anything.
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0: Hello, everybody. This is Punters Intelligence. It's great to have your company again. I hope you had a good week. Obviously, the Scone Carnival was a main attraction for many. I had the luxury of heading up to Queensland for Doomben 10,000 Day. Brad Gray, you were at Scone.
1: I was.
0: How did you make of it? What did you make of it?
1: Really good. Yeah, hello to you, Ben. Hello to everybody else watching on, wherever you may be. This Scone card, each and every year, it's one of my favourite Saturdays.
0: Yeah, Saturday. But what about Wednesday night?
1: Wednesday night's a bit of a...

0: over the years in that meeting. But the Saturday is just such open field. Clearly, most horses get their chance. We'll touch on a few that didn't have the clearest of passages there on Saturday. But 7 of the 10 winners, double figure odds. So it's a type of meeting which I like.
1: You can shop a little bit more. $151.
0: Right. Yeah, Blake Ryan. Well done to Blake. His first black type winner. So he's a great fellow, Blake, and he deserves that. And I'm sure he'll win plenty more. But I couldn't find that horse now. I went back and looked at the form.
1: Right.
0: What did I miss first up? Turns out I didn't miss anything.
1: I mean, oddly enough, the margin should have been more decisive. They were travelling up behind sort of the leading five, and it looked as though it would be an unlucky run for so long, and once they sort of got to the outside, it was all over.
0: The other good thing about Sky on a Saturday is it was the warmest that it's been in the past 4 years.
1: Mm.
0: Took the overcoat, didn't need it.
1: Lovely. Yep. Hey, the track, I've quite often said that Newcastle and Scone are my two favourite places to bet.
0: Yep.
1: Now, turnover will naturally be down when people don't see Randwick or Rose Hill. It'll be less. But from a betting perspective, and I know there were some unlucky ones we'll highlight, nearly every race, every horse gets their chance because it's such a nice long straight, such a wide long straight too.
0: Yeah, I've got no argument with that.
1: Yeah.
0: So the punters probably don't have that familiarity, which is one reason why they don't put their hand in their pocket and have a bet, but they shouldn't.
1: No.
0: As soon as they see Scone, they should have the exact same confidence levels that they take to Randwick.
1: Nothing funnier than when you're sitting at the pub and somebody's cheering as they hit the lead early in the Scone or Newcastle straight and you think, it's a really long way home.
0: You've still got 1,000 metres left.
1: We'll have a look at the listed Scone Cup to kick things off, and you'll see Helsing the highlight here. But there were some unlucky ones in this one.
0: Yeah, there were. So we'll pinpoint Tarvey Time, last year's winner. He probably should have been fighting out the finish again. And Depth of Character, who was one of the better runs of the day. I wasn't going to say the better last of the day. I think he beat one or two home at the finish there. But he goes to the line with a handbrake on. So as for the winner, Helsing, he did a good job. He's a no-nonsense style of horse. He makes his own luck. He was very fit and he was well presented at the races. So there you can see the closing splits. 11.72 there to be beaten, yet he was quite tough at the finish. So flashing lights all over the place. There's Churchill's Choice. Waterford was there.

0: half of day two, it'll suddenly be 2 to 3 off the fence. And even if they move the rail out, you'll see that drift towards the middle to outside.
1: Which can only be a good thing as well.
0: Wagga Carnival,
1: with a bit of confidence.
0: Scone Carnival, thinking even Moonee Valley, the night before the Cox Plate, that's always a fire fence. And then come the Cox Plate, suddenly playing, you know, a couple of horses off. So last 200, there were a couple in this that won't even feature because they never saw daylight the last 200.
1: Yeah, that's fair. And the other one, Formal Display, he didn't track, but you don't need sectionals to show you that he covered a stack of ground. He was

0: Great.
1: Are they heading to Queensland?
0: You'd think so. Why not? Timing's right. And formal display was a little bit unlucky from the wide gate.
1: A little. Still not out.
0: Covered some ground.
1: We'll have a look at race number four now. So a 2- and 3-year-old maiden where Cormier looks really promising. This was a lovely run, in fairness, afforded every opportunity on this occasion, but just put them away well.
0: He's a 2-year-old with some substance, isn't he? Look at him once he clicks through his gears here. Gets a tap on the behind, and once he unleashes, I love his last 100 metres. So I believe the plan is to go to Queensland now, go towards the size, see what he's made of there, and if he runs well, why wouldn't you push onto a JJ? I feel like there's more JJ horses falling to the wayside as opposed to putting their hands up. A few of them playing the patient game, and maybe that's case in point with Jenny Graham's good winner there on Saturday. Whether we see her push on with him or not remains to be seen. But the other one, and arguably the more impressive, was this horse. So really impressive. Chains of Love is her name. Just keep an eye on the second filly as well. I'm going to make her a horse to follow a little bit later. But big margins and a really good overall time. I know it can be a little bit dangerous.

0: type races, including Denise's Joy and the Hortensia. And the Hortensia, that was in last there, unfortunately, linebacker couldn't get the job done, but more on that race a little bit later. So margin tick, time tick, and she did it with a bit of quality. So she's one you can mark down as a potential future black type winner herself.
1: How good was it to see Wanarua back up that first up run with a win there? So much strength, and you kind of feel like we've got the real Wanarua back now.
0: We do. Yeah, we certainly do. He was tough, wasn't he? I guess if there was only a little caveat, a concern in my mind, it's when you see horses run so well first up
1: after
0: a lengthy
1: break.
0: Spell, occasionally you get that flat second up run. He was only 2 weeks between runs, but the Kavanaghs had him absolutely cherry ripe, and he was simply too good.
1: They must be excited for what's ahead. We've got the JJ coming up, as you mentioned, at Eagle Farm. That'll be June 13. Blind Rays from Victoria is currently our $4.50 favourite. We saw Tron Bolt really emerge at the midweeks and is now $8 second elect. Martist, who I'll mention later on in Horses to Follow, was fantastic up there. Berzelius, you feel as though the last start was, you know, just a run in preparation, and the Freedman Stable still so bullish, and now you can mount a case for Cormier.
0: You can. Yeah, he's got something. The overall time figure probably wasn't quite as sharp as you would have liked to have seen it for a two-year-old. You like to see that stack up against the older horses, but he was only on debut, and there's certainly more to come.
1: Do you want to add anything on Queen Regent as we're recapping the meeting?
0: Oh, I don't know what's left to say.
1: Yeah.
0: I went back and looked at the replay on debut and thought, what have I missed here? It turns out I didn't miss anything. She just turned her form around, more quiet ride, and she let down like a good horse. I was on the plunge horse. The overs god was not kind.
1: What, who
0: Kachina.
1: Was that? Oh, Kachina.
0: Yeah.
1: Oh, dear. Okay.
0: She was awful.
1: Yeah, awful.
0: $26, $5, half the battle's done. She gets to the races and she never, ever looked comfortable.
1: Well, conversely, that's the other kind of recap, isn't it? One is, how did I miss this? And the second one is, did I get that wrong? And when you look back, you kind of go, no, she's just gone terribly, unfortunately. And yeah, you've got the overs god. She's a cruel mistress. So Bev's Nine, another one to talk about from
0: great.
1: The Hortensia.
0: Winners win, don't they? His strike rate speaks for itself. He was good last start, Zealously, which is a touch too slippery, but there he was doing his thing. He puts himself there and he was tough at the finish, so he deserved that as well.
1: We said off the back of the Hawkesbury meeting that infamously that form gets weird when you follow it up a couple of weeks later, and impressive winners don't back it up, and horses that were beaten out of sight suddenly turn their form around. How do you feel as though Scone
0: It'll
1: has performed
0: fine.
1: Historically?
0: It'll be fine. Okay. Yep, no dramas whatsoever. A lot of good horses come through this meeting, include the Luskin Star. The other thing to touch on, some kind of segue, is the Kenzo form at the moment. You spoke of Hawkesbury being the anomaly in terms of not being able to trust the form. That's the same as the Kenzo. The way it's playing at the moment, very much up and in and very hard for those back markers. You find that those horses that are winning by spaces and putting themselves right there, like the filly, the favourite in that Woodlands, Gabe Woodhouse and Adrian Bott's horse, she just didn't convert that form to Scone.
1: No.
0: So is that something to keep in mind?
1: Well, we have sort of looked at that form as if you were wide and making ground over the final, say, 400 on the Kenzo the past couple of meetings, I'd like to follow your next start.
0: That's
1: and we've
0: right.
1: seen that certainly get franked. But you're right, those sort of up and in two-length
0: impressive winners can be so flattered and then go around under the odds next time.
1: We'll take a break. When we get back, we'll have a look at the Dark Jewel, some impressive girls going around in that. Always a target race for many. Looked as though it was a very enjoyable day for those who didn't have to work there at Scone across the 2 days.

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1: International Animal Health presents the

0: He refreshes best for him. Now, you look at his form overseas. He came over as a hurdler, where he starts racing like that. Whereas first up, he's got the speed in his legs. That was his first up win this time, and going back-to-back in a Sky High. So dry track, speed on, tough as old boots. Yeah, he's right in a race like that, I would have thought.
1: Okay. Any other races? I mean, Half Yours will be the natural horse most would be drawn to, yeah. Especially looking and going, well, if Half Yours can walk in a Melbourne Cup, surely a Brisbane Cup is within reach.
0: Are you able to tell me which version of Pride of Jenny we're going to get?
1: I don't think we'll get this version.
0: No?
1: No. This is too much of a stretch.
0: There's a regression?
1: Yes.
0: Because we know she can be rocks and diamonds. And a lot of punters out there, and I'm kind of with the chorus of punters, say that whenever she's in a race, it makes it very hard to attack with confidence.
1: It definitely does. You don't want to be the chaser, so they all look at each other. And oddly enough, it looks like she leads at breakneck speed, but when you break the races down, she doesn't. She often leads at an even speed, but the rest are just looking at each other. And I'm not hating on anyone there. That's just how it works.
0: It's always an important first couple hundred metres, isn't it? Because if you put her out of her rhythm early, that's when you can get to her. But if she's allowed to just coast, build through her gears and crank up when she likes to crank up, she's mighty hard to chase down when she's in the mood. So there you can see.
1: She'll get picked up at the 200 on Saturday.
0: Okay, there we go. Half Yours, $3. Pride of Jenny, $3.60. Birdman, $4.40 is racing well. She's a Hustler, we'll have fans. Vauban, $8. Asterisk couldn't be racing any better.
1: No.
0: Whether he's still sharp enough 2,000 metres against a field like that, I guess we'll find out. And old mate Kovalika, wouldn't it be very Kovalika-esque to come out and blouse them at $26 in a field like that?
1: Yeah, it would. And that does like Queensland as well. I think Birdman seems to have struggled with Jenny in a race, historically.
0: Mm.
1: You could maybe mount the case for a few of the others as well. But I agree at this stage, Vauban probably looks the bet. So, good honour roll. Zaki, Hueto, Bois d'Argent and Tino. Most of them don't go around anymore.
0: Can throw up a little roughy, though. Yeah, it can.
1: We need a horse to follow, or three.
0: Yeah, you've got them. Say, I'll give you three.
1: How about Eileed?
0: Why?
1: Well, I've got Amory Kaya for Peter Snowden, Gorgeous for Fiverr,
0: she's
1: and
0: a
1: then
0: bit of
1: Martis,
0: a tease.
1: Tony Golan. Now, please take that page away. Brad, who are your horses to follow?
0: Gorgeous. She was a hard luck story across the meeting, wasn't she, for David Fiverr? Met with good support, just never got the chance to get out of second gear. So she went to the line like she had a lot to offer. Duvana for Nathan Doyle. This is a blue blood 2-year-old that burst onto the scene with Chris Waller. He looked really promising from the get-go, just lost his way a little bit, gelded, change of scenery, great last campaign for Nathan Doyle. This is the second campaign for Nathan. I love the way he returned. He was up towards the inside. He'll strip pitter for that, and out over further will certainly suit. And of the rest, Star Burner, we briefly touched on her. She's trained by Lou Mary. She bumped into a really smart one in Chains of Love. I know the margin was 4.5 lengths, so she's going to hog all of the attention, and maybe fair enough, but don't ignore the runner-up. She had to go back to last. Love the way she hit the line. She was a big winner on debut, and that was only a second career start. So that's a bit wide for me, isn't it?
1: Yeah, it is.
0: You're normally the one making cases for these Class 1 horses at Scone. But there you go,
1: like,
0: a changed man.
1: Usually I watch a couple more from the country, but the trip up north, I kind of stayed in the city or in that
0: it's
1: main
0: nice
1: meeting.
0: It's getting away, though, isn't
1: New
0: it?
1: South Wales.
0: Different scenery.
1: Mate, everybody up there's got big smiles on their faces, similar to Scone as well. You know, everybody's kind of on holiday,
0: yeah,
1: aren't they? Apart from the few locals contesting them, so everybody had a big smile. That Duvana, I feel like you were pushing that horse for like a champagne or a size,
0: yeah,
1: as a juvenile.
0: Yeah.
1: Didn't quite, like, ran some good runs, but didn't quite hit it. So I hope that he goes on with the job. Where do we see you?
0: So we're at Warwick Farm on Wednesday. Good to be back to the old stomping ground. Thursday, form line, and then Saturday, a little scoot up to Queensland. So
1: there you go.
0: Around the grounds.
1: There you go. I'll be back in Sydney. I'll be on All In with Jared. But hopefully we'll see you guys at the midweeks. If not, we'll catch you next week on Punters Intelligence.

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1: Paddington, a unique thoroughbred. 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
1: Eclipse Stakes.
0: From Emily Upjohn, Vince the Youngster. Paddington won the Coral Eclipse.
1: And the Sussex Stakes.
2: Paddington, he's still going to be unbeaten this season. He's going to win the Sussex Stakes.
1: Four Group 1 wins all in 68 days. 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
4: Plenty of opinions flying around about that one, and we've got two opinions to share with you tonight on Quick-Kitch, Greg's and Brittany's. You know the rules. You have 20 seconds each. If you talk over, you will be cut off. First quick hitch. We're going to start away with you, Britt. Is the country championship final too late in the season?
5: It has been quite a long, drawn-out process. The first of the qualifiers back in August, 41 since then. So I guess come grand final time with big money on offer this week, there could well be some tired horses, and it also takes away from our potential New Zealand Cup horses having a decent mid-winter break. So it has been a long, drawn-out process.
6: Yeah, 40 races, that's a heck of a lot for the country championship. In saying that, I think races like the Uncut Gems last week, if the final isn't this week, we might lose some out of those type of races. It's a blimmin' long season, but the field we've got on Friday night would indicate that it's not too bad.
4: Ooh, I'm about to give you a second for that. It was good. It was good. All right, second quick hitch. Greg, you can start this time around. Should New Zealand join the Inter-Dominion rotation?
6: Well, it really comes down to the finances behind it, because the old Inter-Dominion rotation, it was once every 8 years. You put in every other 7 years, and then you got the money at the end of it to help you fund the final. I think it's in the right place. Queensland's the perfect place for it. I'm not so sure that we should.
5: I think in theory it would be great, because at the moment it's somewhat losing relevancy with the New Zealand racing community. But yes, it's hard at the moment, particularly the way the Inter-Dominion is funded, with the Australian stallion tax having a part to play. And also it wouldn't work in its current time slot here either, so that would have to change.
4: Oh, you can have a second. You two, you're hard cases, you two. There's only one reason you don't want the Inter-Dominions to leave Brisbane.
6: You got it.
4: Because then you have to get cold.
5: No, well, I would like it to.
4: Because
5: be
4: you both
5: here,
4: leave us for, I don't know, a month.
5: Would you like to come along?
4: No, I'm fine. Okay. I'll hold the fort here at Addington, Friday Night Lights. Me and Andy McCook and Matt Markham, the A-team. Final quick catch, Britt. Do we have too many early season two-year-old Group 1 races?
5: Well, there's three Group 1s in the early part of the season, and then, of course, we have the Harness Million and also the Size Stakes late on in the year. So I do wonder if it's a little lopsided, and the early part of the season, again, is quite extended, meaning that there's a lack of time for these babies to have a break in the middle if they so desire to.
6: I definitely think it's worth reviewing, and I agree with Brittany. Three in the first part of the season's too many. The one down south was six horses, five from the Canterbury region. Maybe that one could be removed. Still have the Young Guns in the north, have the Welcome Stakes, and then back end the season very much like what the two-year-old season used to look like.
4: So we've only got one show left of this part of the season, and that will mean that there's only opportunity for probably four more quick hitches. So if you've been sitting there waiting, now's the time to send it through, and the team will have the burning questions for you next week. The box seat at entangroup.co.nz, so you can talk to us about absolutely anything.
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0: Welcome to The Box Seat, brought to you by our good friends at Brecon Farms. Be sure to check out their draft at the Gavel House online weanling sale. They kick things off nice and early. Lot number two will be their first lot to go under the hammer there online. You can check them out at the Gavel House website. Good luck to Ken and Karen with their lots at the sale. The Box Seat for the next 60 minutes. It's action-packed. Here's what's coming up. Seat tonight. Matthew Williamson joins us after a strong few days in the sulky. Axl Rose getting the job done and Chicago Sky landing an Uncut Gems feature and more success through the week. Then Tim Williams joins us after Iron Brigade produced the upset and the Uncut Gems gelding an Entire's classic. We'll put Ollie Gregory in the hot seat. Quick questions, no hiding. And we revisit the Winton inquiry that everyone is talking about and where things sit now. Then Quick Hitch fires up, country championship timing, New Zealand and the Inter-Dominions, and the early season two-year-old Group 1s all on the table. And in our feature preview, Group 1 racing at Addington and feature action from Alexandra Park. That's all coming up on The Box Seat. Yes, there it is, action-packed show ahead for you. Looking forward to chatting to Matty Williamson, a man who's well and truly in form, as well as Tim Williams. The race, I know we're a wee way out from the end of the season, but there'll be plenty of chatter around that premiership chase, and he'll be a big part of that with Team Stonewall. More on that very shortly. Last week's highlights, here they are.
1: Beware the Storm, a length in front. Nella Keenan keeps coming. Beware the Storm and Nella Keenan. Beware the Storm kicks and wins. It's Jamal on the outside of Forever Mickey, then Son of a Mystery. Jamal just has to get a little anxious in the end. He's going to win it. There's a half a million in the bank. Bring on next week. 100 to go, Larsa. Better with Bling's coming at him with the baldy face. Better with Bling on the outside of Larsa. Better with Bling, Larsa. Here's the first. The Bling got up. Sideshow Bruce, Iron Brigade's gone to him. Iron Brigade hit the front from Sideshow Bruce and Iron Brigade. Iron Brigade beat Sideshow Bruce. It's one over the line, the leader. Rock Lobster, the big danger. Fiery Bandito, the middle. Rock Lobster comes over the top and hits the front. It's Rock Lobster, and the Lobster's home again. Chicago Sky, 100 metres to go. Swept up and swept past. Ruby Rowe runs on in vain, but it's Chicago Sky. Axl Rose, the leader. Didn't Die's flying, but he's running out of time. Axl Rose leads from Didn't Die. Axl Rose. Axl Rose will beat Didn't Die.
2: Hillbilly goes back to back strongly here. Emily Johnson gets her 50th New Zealand success too with that win. Coming through, Utah Blaze. Utah Blaze and the Magic Man home. He needs the post, I can too. He finds the post, gets the win by 3/4. Zachary Butcher, great steer from the outside of the arm. Jason Over's in front. Here's West Star Millie on the scene strongly. Jason Over and Dr. Luck Chin. Very tight on the line. Jason Over will see it through.
1: Caitlin's starting to run on now. Razor Ray went past Party Pack. Caitlin's chiming in though. Caitlin down the outside, hit the front. Regal Summit got through. Time for victory late, but Caitlin's too good in the end. Caitlin won it. It's Cherish Me at the 100 metres, holding off Crunched and then Bella Chow. Cherish Me, the leader from a brave Crunched. It's going to be the same Quinella as the last heat, and Cherish Me. Cherish Me beats on Crunched.
0: Yes, a horse at the back end of the highlights package there, Cherish Me, looks to have a fair bit of potential. Looking forward to seeing her in the feature races come the back end of the season. With Brecon Farms, welcome once again to The Box Seat. Welcome to our team, Greg O'Connor and Brittany Graham. Britt, how are you handling your second winter here in Christchurch? We're not winter yet.
3: It's getting a little chilly though, isn't it, Matt? Looking forward to the next couple of weeks before it gets serious, and maybe Greg and I might be able to bounce away to Queensland for a couple of weeks to escape it. But all things being equal, it's been another busy week in harness racing, hasn't it? And I thoroughly enjoyed Friday night, a great cross-section of success, but this was certainly the highlight for mine in the Canterbury Plains Challenge final, with Better With Bling arriving in the nick of time to take out that $40,000 feature. Of course, Jesse Wetterall, his biggest training success, a horse that he co-owns and co-bred. Only started racing at five, this horse, but has certainly made up for things and is having a wonderful season as now a 10-year-old. 25 runs last year. He's already had 14 runs this year. And I did a count up, seven starts in the last four and a bit weeks. So I guess that's what that series is all about, rewarding horses that start week in, week out and keep our racing product going through the winter. So he's certainly earned himself a winter, hopefully successful run once more. He's doing a wonderful job. And it's, I think, a real highlight of what our industry can achieve for people.
0: And you saw the emotion from him after the race. He looked $1 million, did Better With Bling, and a cheeky wee $20,000 dropping in the back pocket. Not too bad, Greg O'Connor. Great racing there on Friday at Addington.
4: Yeah, it was, Matthew. Hi to you, hi to Brittany. I could nearly have made that my best as well, and I caught up with Jesse picking up his winning photograph at Race Images. I hope that Blimmin' AJ Berry gave him a discount, but congratulations to him and his uncle. That was magnificent.
0: Speaking of AJ Berry, would have made a quid off this.
4: 400 plus owners. I confirmed that today with Nigel Armstrong. Isn't she just doing a job? Rock Lobster picked up a very brave one over Delight. Fiery Bandito in a great race too, but that is her sixth win this year. She's honing in on 100,000 for the season as well. She's really developed into something quite special because, guys, we all know that, as described by John Dunn, she was a little bit ratty and a little bit erratic, but they just love her. And the big group that piled into the winning owners bar, Addington just about went into receivership after that. It was a special win, and Nigel and Brenda do such a magnificent job. They get all of these people involved, and I think it's a pretty cool thing. And yeah, when you're thinking of owners that wouldn't normally be involved on a horse that can win on a premier night, you're giving them that experience.
0: What we should do is, any people out the door, AJ Berry covers their beverages. How does that sound?
4: Yeah, good luck with
0: that. In the winners bar. Mm. Speaking of winners, Chicago Sky just proved the depth of the Southern Mares races. These horses have been running around for the last couple of months in really tough races. In terms of the times that they've been running, they just go hammer and tong right from the start, and they've come to the Addington Raceway and that form stacked up. First four horses home were all in those Southern races, first three of them Southern mares: Chicago Sky, Ruby Rowe and Just Like Jagger. And Electra King was fourth, and she'd of course been running around in those races in the South as well. So just proves that mile racing, Brittany, I guess it's a little bit like when horses go to Menangle, they have three or four runs there for one reason or another. It just hardens them up.
3: I guess it's a bit of a case of sink or swim, isn't it? Some horses deal with it, some horses don't, but those who do manage to deal with it, it really does seem to bring them on in regards to their future racing. So we've long said, well, for the last couple of years at least, what's the difference between the Aussie horses and the Kiwi horses at the moment at that high level? Maybe it is the hard racing, so maybe we'll see it change a little bit, trainers' plans going forward. Maybe they might race a little more.
0: Yep, well, the man who had the best seat in the house and behind Chicago Sky and had a pretty decent week all around, Matty Williamson.
1: 29 won the third quarter, leader Axel Rose. Almighty sticks on, Johnny Trotter going roughly. Held up playoffs as they turn and go. Axel Rose, four lengths in front, Almighty. Johnny Trotter galloped. Axel Rose, 150 to go. Now five lengths, but closing, Didn't Die. Axel Rose, the leader. Didn't Die's flying, but he's running out of time. Axel Rose leads from Didn't Die. Axel Rose. Axel Rose will beat Didn't Die. Axel Rose driven like the best horse in the race, and he's only going to get better and better as well, the son of On Solitaire.
0: And Matty Williamson joins us here on the box seat. Matty, you just sort of get the impression that if he had something to go with him up the straight there, he would have been even more impressive.
5: Yeah, well, we hope that. That if one had got a bit closer, he could fight off. But the second horse flew home, so it was good that it was a wee way off us when when we straightened up, but I was still really happy with his run.
4: Hey, Matty, congratulations. Work in progress. That's how you've described this horse. Goes to Addington again this week. What you're getting out of him in this campaign is somewhat of a bonus. Is that how you're seeing it?
5: Yeah, well, we were pretty kind to him last prep and, you know, we sort of had, you know, sights set on this season being a bigger one for him. And, yeah, already things are starting to take shape a bit. And he's going to be a horse that continues to get better. He still races very greenly, like he's still pretty green in the early part of the race and even probably up the straight. But there's raw ability there and it's just a matter of, you know, nurturing him his way through to, you know, seeing the best version.
4: What's his best attribute, mate? Is he quick for a trotter? Is he giving the impression he'll stay a bit?
5: I always thought the one thing he lacked was speed, but he's last couple of runs he started to really show some good speed too. So no, he's just an all round nice horse, and yeah, just up to him now, just how far he develops.
4: All right, he's $1.75 on Friday night in the Peninsula Beachfront, race number one. Great to see Chicago Sky get that win at Addington Raceway. Obviously went super in the Nevillier final and the Oaks, and the guys just talking about these horses becoming hardened to this type of racing, and down your way, particularly around the circuits of Invercargill and the likes, this is making these horses a lot more race fit, if you like, and she showed that again on Friday night.
5: Yeah, they're doing a lot of good series at the moment, especially in the south for those mares like the Southern Bow, etc. And yeah, these mares have been copping a lot of hard racing. I've been lucky enough to be driving Hayley Jacker and raced against her a few times and beaten her home, so it was good to get in the hot seat behind her. And yeah, she went sensational the other night.
3: You sure did, Maddie. Part of a great night for you. Congratulations on that. I think you've only had the two drives on Chicago Sky now. One when she was placed in the Oaks and there again on Friday night. She looked the winner a little way from home, which is probably somewhat surprising to say considering she had some work to do. But even late in the piece, was it maybe a little easier than the margin suggested?
5: Yeah, that's always the case a wee bit with her. Brent Barclay obviously is generally the pilot with her, and he's always warned me a bit about not getting to the front too early because she knocks up, and obviously racing against her, it's been a characteristic I've seen as well. So she sort of swished on them very fast and then you know, got by them and started to have a wee goof and look around. But yeah, there's some real raw talent there. It's just a matter of her fully developing the click and on part.
3: She's clearly been well nurtured by John and Katrina Price. Do you know what their initial plans are with her? And I guess the back end of the year could be pretty fruitful if she continues on this way.
5: Yeah, she was going for a spell now, so for how long, I'm not too sure, but she went to the paddock after that run, so yeah, they'll be aiming at, you know, November and those types of things, no doubt.
6: Matty, it was a good week all round. You brought Master McGugan up here to Addington. Are you going to bring him back again this Friday night? Talk to us about this horse. He looks a pretty handy customer.
5: Yeah, he's a lovely wee horse. Yeah, just continued to develop this prep. He's always had nice manners and a nice gait, and he just threw the toys out a wee bit his first start. That was very uncharacteristic for him. He'd been so professional in all his trials and everything like that leading in, and then he did a heap wrong, and so he made a heap of changes on the back of that, and went to the trials. He was really good, and then obviously he was well-oiled Wednesday night.
6: All right, in terms of this week, Matty, you look to have some decent chances at Addington. What are you kind of making of Princess Sadie at the moment?
5: Yeah, sadly, she's the one probably going through the motions of the team a little bit. The one thing I would say, the shorter distance will help her this week, and she's got quite a good draw for her. But yeah, she's probably the one that's just failing to fire a wee bit, and I can't really put my finger on why, so we'll continue to make a few wee changes at home, so I'm hoping that that'll help.
6: You get to have another steer behind Rada, who's a big brute, and you've got Always Dreaming in the country championship final. They look a couple of decent each-way players.
5: Yeah, especially Rada, is it? Yeah, I thought his run the other day was really good. He just got a bit flat-footed off the back and then found the line good, and he's back in grade in that field he's in, so, and off the unruly. So I thought he'd be very hard to beat. Always Dreaming, a best version of him would be up to running in the money, but it's a very strong race, so he'll need to be at his best.
6: Yeah, looks a cracker, that one. We've also just got a little race for you, Matty, to be mindful of. Both you and John Dunn are currently sitting on 497 trotting wins. So maybe just keep that in the back of your mind for the next couple of weeks.
5: Oh, yeah, thanks. No, I'd love to beat John at something, so that'd be great. But, yeah, he's he's driving a lot of good trotters at the moment, Johnny, so we'll see how we go.
6: All right, good luck Friday. Thanks for joining us, Matty.
5: No, thanks very much.
6: Interesting stat that. A.G. Hurley, 807 trotting wins. Maury Mack, 700. Blair's 667. Ricky's 616. And Matty and Johnny are the next best. I mean, you consider Matty's driven 1,300 winners and almost 500 of them trotters. Pretty decent guy.
4: Yeah, step me up, Steve. Geez, you've been doing your
6: Got
4: work
6: to keep
4: there,
6: up
4: brother.
6: With you two.
4: It's hard to beat.
6: What did you say when you first? What did she say when she first arrived to New Zealand?
4: I'm
6: she
4: a nerd.
6: Was a stat nerd.
4: Yes, absolutely. Hey, speaking of not being a nerd, but Matthew Williamson and the ability of him to train a racehorse. I know he's got breeding, and I know he's got a lot of good stock in that, but he's doing a magic job. And it must be difficult, Brittany, juggling the driving initially, where that's what he was renowned for, and the training, because the opportunities mean that often he has to drive his own horses.
3: And the travel as well, something that I admire about all of those based down south and, you know, not necessarily always having meetings in the backyard. Well, that's certainly the case for the Williamsons there in Oamaru. I know they're central somewhat, but when you either head south for those sort of Invercargill and co meetings or you come here to Canterbury, it's a long old haul, and particularly when you have trotters, they can test your patience a little bit. So it could be a few long drives home, but all of them are racing really, really well at the moment, have some nice trotters in the group, which is good to see progressing through.
6: And I know that Matty very much credits his wife Charlotte for a
4: lot
6: of
4: with a young family in that as well, mate. It takes some doing, you know, so yeah, hats off to them.
6: Got the chocolates.
4: Speaking of hats.
6: Yes. Mm. Well, apparently our producer had a fair few emails.
4: Yeah, and I
6: he
4: believe
6: had a lot of emails. Last week's show, with this and something we'll talk about later on, the emails blew up. Took him 4 days to work through them, he said.
4: Mm. Yeah. It's a good comp, though, and it's a pretty easy one to enter. Obviously, Got the Chocolates has captured quite a few fans out there by what he's doing on the track, and, yeah, good on our team providing us with some gear to replicate that.
3: If you were to win, Greg, what would your choice of Whittaker's chocolate be of all of the different flavours?
4: I love a bit of caramel. Caramello? Mm.
3: Jelly tip for me.
4: Jelly tip you? Right.
3: What about yourself?
6: Just a bit of almond gold.
3: Okay.
6: Jelly tip.
3: So good, it's my favourite thing about New Zealand.
4: Oh, do you not have that in Australia?
3: No.
6: You obviously don't like New Zealand very much. If you're
3: no,
6: eating
3: really
6: chocolate
3: like
6: is the
3: chocolate.
6: Most joyous thing that you're going through. Is
3: I just really like chocolate.
6: On my own. Britt scoffing a block of jelly tip after doing the box seat
4: with us. I have to let you in on something here. She brought in a half a cake of it for Friday Night Lights.
6: Oh, so you've been on the jelly tip.
4: Do you know
6: too.
4: What I said? No, I said, I'm not touching that. I understand how big a fan you are. So, and she took the whole lot. Took the whole lot home. Probably ate it on the way home. I don't
3: you can
4: know.
3: Can only ask once.
6: Let's move on. Tim Williams.
1: The Brigade is after him though. Iron Brigade only two lengths away from Bruntwood Brigade. Getting through Harrison John, Sideshow Bruce in front. Iron Brigade runs a big race. Then Harrison John, Sideshow Bruce, Iron Brigade's gone to him. Iron Brigade hit the front from Sideshow Bruce and Iron Brigade. Iron Brigade beat Sideshow Bruce and Harrison John.
6: And this one for Team Stonewall.
7: That was perfect. I thought there'd be a bit of speed early, and you know, it's been a while since this fella's seen the gate, and it was probably the only question mark, but you know, he relaxed nice, and like you say, we didn't have to do too much early, just lobbed a nice spot, and yeah, it worked out really good. Everywhere we went, it just turned out real good for him.
6: Tim Williams with us. Tim, are you you're a chocolate man at all?
8: No, I can't say I am. Sorry, Matthew.
6: You've actually had a steer behind Got the Chocolates, though.
8: Yeah, I've been lucky enough. Before he went up to Auckland, filled in for John that night. So, yeah, it looks like it might be the only go I might get unless John gets a suspension.
4: Timmy, congratulations on an uncut gem, the second in that section for you with Iron Brigade. The couple of runs at Addington Raceway lately have suggested he can make his way all the way through to open company, if you like, because the horse he ran down on Friday night's no slouch.
8: No, that's right, Greg. You know, credit to the horse. He's done a super job at his last four or five starts. He's really turned into Mr. Consistent, and, you know, he's got plenty of options when you drive him. He's very versatile and, you know, seems to have a lot of bottom to him. And as you see up the straight there the other night, the further we went, the better he got.
4: So the 3200 metres in the Hydro Float New Zealand Country Championship final should be right up his alley, plus the fact you get a start over your major rivals. Will it be a case of ensuring that you get in front of him? He sits at around the second line of betting, around $6.
8: Yeah, for sure. Obviously, hopefully the 20 metre difference between us and those back markers is enough, because like you say, it's a really smart field, and you know the format's tough, and Franco Sinatra have been in over the summer. It's you know, they're pretty smart customers, just to mention a few, but like you say, it's a really smart field from head to toe.
3: He was super last week, Iron Brigade, Tim. I watched the replay back a couple of times and he looked to travel really strongly, which made me head a little further back in his form to make sure that he'll settle over the 2 miles. But prior, he's really gone to sleep. So is he that kind of horse? He can kind of be adaptable to whatever's going to transpire. And just on the 2 mile factor, how do you think he'll handle it?
8: Yeah, look, I think he will handle the 2 mile, Brett. He's obviously had had one go at Meffin over the 3,000 and run a good second to his younger brother that day. So I think it might have just been a case of being back behind the mobile the other night. He was actually pretty good early, just you know, from the 1,000. He probably travelled a little stronger than he needed to, but you know, I wouldn't say it was over the top by any stretch either. So, you know, back to the stand, I think, is the big thing for him settling. Once he steps in and can jump on a helmet, he'll, you know, I've got no doubts he should fall asleep and make my job a little bit easier.
3: That's one of the features as part of a massive Friday night. $200,000 goes on the line in the size stakes for the three-year-old colts and geldings. Clearly, Jamal, as if he wasn't already, is now certainly the horse to beat after the barrier draw. But you must have been very pleased with Son of a Mystery last week. Was a couple of weeks between runs and was very strong through the line in a quick last quarter.
8: Yeah, look, he was great, Britt. Yeah, it was obviously his first run for a wee bit, obviously, after Cambridge. You know, he came, had the trip home, and you know, had to pick himself up again. And you know, probably you mightn't see it on the footage, but it just got held up a touch on the right on the point of the bend the other night. Those other two just you're able to sneak away on him a touch. But you know, to his credit, he really chased hard up the straight, and you know, he hadn't had a run or a trial since Cambridge. So you know, he should be improved off what he's done the other night too.
6: Tim, BB King got the job done on Sunday. That would have been satisfying, particularly for the boss.
8: Took the pressure off. Didn't have to make my own smoke on Monday, Matt. That was the main thing. So, yeah, it's one of Andy's favourites. So, you know, it was a great result.
6: All right. He looks a pretty handy horse to have in amongst your team at the moment, Tim. You've got, obviously, a few drives there on Friday night as we see him victorious there at Rangiora. Tactiva, Julie Jacker, Donovan, pretty handy sort of book you got there on Friday.
8: Yeah, we've got some great chances, Matt. Obviously, just got some sticky draws, but, you know, Great stakes on Friday too, so it's good fields and it's going to be tough racing.
6: All right, Tactiva seems to have come back well.
8: Yeah, look, he seems good. Obviously, a bit of a swing and draws this week from one the other night out to nine, but Mandy's put the blinds on this week too. Hopefully, you know, just sharpen up a wee bit. He's sort of become a little bit relaxed through the run. So, you know, it's a race within his reach, but the draw makes it a little bit trickier.
6: What did you make of Donovan last start?
8: Yeah, look, probably the worst of his three runs to date, but you know, I see Kev's made a number of gear changes this week too, so he, hopefully that's in his favour this week. But you know, his prior runs were both had full of merit, so hopefully the gear changes work this week.
6: All right, Tim, we saw the Stonewall Checkers out in force last winter. Are we going to see something similar this time around?
8: I'm sure we'll win a few races, Matt, but I don't think we haven't quite got the numbers to do what we done last year. But, you know, there's definitely a bit of quality about some of the ones that are going to be there through the winter this year. So, you know, it's hopefully another good winter.
6: All right. Good luck Friday, Tim. Thanks for joining us.
8: No worries. Thanks very much, guys.
6: Handy book there for Tim on Friday. Looking forward to Addington Raceway, which we'll preview those races in the back end of the show. Time now for the hot seat here on the box seat, and we welcome Ollie Gregory. Ollie, short career for you so far, but you're 3 from 17. Are you ready to jump in the hot seat with us?
9: Yep.
6: All right, great stuff. First question. Describe yourself on race day in one word.
9: Organised.
6: Organised, a little bit like Greg and Britt here in the studio with us. Day racing or night racing?
9: Night.
6: Yep, we like night racing too. Now, this is probably the most stupid question that you're going to hear all week. Trotters or pacers?
9: Trotters.
6: Yeah, that
9: and
6: was
9: no
6: pointless.
9: Success on pacers, so it's trotters.
6: Yep, it was pointless even asking you that question because we know that you love trotters. We'll turn the page. If you could be one driver in the world, who would you be?
9: Probably puppet Chris Alford.
6: No, he goes good, doesn't he? Do you like a bit of travel, yeah, though? He seems to be on the road a lot. One thing you could add away from racing, Ollie?
9: Oh, I'd like to think I'll go all right at hunting.
6: Yeah, all right. You and Riley Harrison might be able to go on a wee hunting trip. What's one track you always drive well at?
9: Cambridge. All my winners are at Cambridge, so.
6: Yep, all three. Best moment of your career so far?
9: Oh, I'd have to be winning my first race on Tinkerbell.
6: Something I was never able to do. Who's the best person to beat on the track?
9: Oh, Crystal.
6: Yep, very good. Can you, actually, no, there's one more question before you give us a winner. Who's your favourite box seat presenter, Ollie?
9: Oh, Mick Guerin.
6: Ah.
3: Oh, no.
6: Ollie. You've just upset everyone in here, Ollie. But anyway, can you... No, I'm just joking. Oh, he's disappeared. No, we were just kidding, Ollie. We're joking. Stay with us. We've got one more question. Ollie, can you give us a winner this week?
9: Camilla at Cambridge.
6: All right, and you also got Tinkerbell there as well. We'll be following you with great interest. Ollie, thanks for joining us here on the Box Seat Hot Seat, and we'll catch up with you soon.
9: Thank you.
6: Yeah, good man, Ollie. Now he's MG fan club.
3: I think Michael called him.
4: No. I guarantee you Michael didn't call him, but that's the old mic drop.
6: Ollie's going to have a full pager in the Herald tomorrow.
4: Yeah, exactly. that's his first vote. That is absolutely his first vote. He hasn't had one, don't think.
3: But now he has.
4: Now he has. Congratulations, Michael. You've made
3: it. If you're watching.
6: Well done, Michael, from us all here on the box seat. As we head to a break, Brittany went out and caught up with Team Cullen this morning and had a bit of a chat about the week ahead.
3: Well, Group 1 racing this weekend, Hayden, and you have Chigsy going around in the Avon City Ford Welcome Stakes. He had a pretty tough run in the Diamond Creek Classic, but you must have been very proud of him.
10: Yeah, very proud of him, Brittany. You know, every time he stepped out on that racetrack, he's got better and better, you know, and, you know, he's never let us down.
3: He's had a couple of trips down south now. How's he come through the most recent of them?
10: Oh, really good. You know, the racing's definitely not affecting him. You know, if anything, he's really thriving on it. I thought his piece of training yesterday was very good, you know, and he's really sharpened up off the racing.
3: About a month since that, heading into Friday night, you elected for a trial in between. How was that to your eye?
10: Really good, you know, heading to the Diamond Creek Classic. We just give him a quiet run along at the trials as well, just to keep him ticking over, not a hard run or whatnot, but, you know, Blair was very happy with what he felt, and he said he got to the line very strong, so he's come through that run really well, and, yeah, we're really pleased with him.
3: Yes, it's an interesting race on Friday night because there's the exposed form and then a couple of first starters as well. You've drawn outside of Roger that again. I'm sure you would have loved a slightly closer draw.
10: Yeah, for sure. That would have been nice. To find the pegs first, I guess, and rather than having to sit outside them, but hopefully we can stay handy without having to do too much work.
3: You have two runners in the three-year-old size stakes, Flying Ace and Mystery Creek. Flying Ace gets the inside draw. I guess he takes a different path to most, but he must have been thrilled when he saw that one.
10: Yeah, well, that's right. Yeah, no, it's going to be a big help. It's the biggest test to date, you know. And, look, he gets off the gate good. And if we come off hard and hold Jamal's back early, you know, if he can run top five, you know, it'd be a great effort by him.
3: Mystery Creek comes through that semi-final where he led up last Friday night. What did you make of his performance?
10: We were disappointed originally. He sort of done a bit of work off the arm. But it was only really, we'd run up the last half mile. I just thought he might have dug a bit deeper, but we pulled the blood off him yesterday and it came back all clear. The only thing the vet come up with is his allergies, so we've been treating him for that since yesterday, and hopefully we can get a better run into him Friday night.
3: And Trump Card goes around in the fourth, has had a couple of runs back this campaign. You must be thrilled with his form. I know the barrier draws aren't making life easy, but he continues to hit the line hard.
10: Yeah, he definitely does. Yeah, no, he's a lovely wee horse. He's a happy wee fella, and he's been hitting the line, as you said, really well his last few starts. So second three on the second line, I don't think a bad draw for him, you know. He's got gates. Oh, he can get off the back of one and get home nicely. And, if he can be thereabouts coming around the final turn, he'd be a good win chance, I thought.
3: While we're out here, we best get an update on a few of the stable stars. The girls, Arafura and Winelight, where are they at?
10: They've just almost completed a month's jogging, so they've come back and they've had 10 weeks out, and they look super. Arafura, she's come back looking amazing, so that they can begin hobble work the start of next month and head towards those bigger races come Cup Week.
3: What about We Walk By Faith?
10: He's headed to the paddock now. Look, he's yeah, there's ups and downs, you know, this first part of the season. He is a very nice horse, you know, we haven't dropped him yet, but yeah, just things sort of haven't gone to plan so far, and there's a nice bunch of open class horses going around also, so he's earned a well-deserved break now, and press on for the second half of the season.
3: And last start, Group 1 winner Secret Wish, that must have been really a positive, I guess, tick on her campaign, because she'd been racing so well and deserved it, so is she gone in

0: In the same direction to the paddock?
1: Yeah, she has. Yeah, she's gone out. She'll go out for 5 weeks. But yeah, very pleased with what she's achieved so far this season. She's really strengthened up in her racing. You know, she had a lot of speed last time in, but she showed she's quite a tough filly also. So another break under her belt also, and hopefully we can come back bigger and better.
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3: Greatness doesn't begin at the finish line.
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0: This week's pacing performance of the week goes to Iron Brigade, and this was a proper upset. Sideshow Bruce looked the one to beat, but Iron Brigade had the last say. Tim Williams produced him with one big final run, and the Team Telfer runner powered over the top to take out the Bet of It, Uncut Gems, Colts and Entire's Classic. A $22 winner, a feature race boilover, and a performance that demanded attention. Iron Brigade, a deserving pacing performance of the week.
7: Yeah, it was a fantastic win from Iron Brigade. We look forward to seeing him in the Hydroflow Country Championship final, which we will talk about in the back end of the show. Greg, we're going to come to you now with some pretty sad news coming out of Cambridge during the week, the sudden passing of Susan Branch.
8: Yeah, and Susan had an indelible mark. She's left on the harness industry, very good horsewoman in her own right. She actually was the first female to win a race at Claudelands, beating a star-studded field, if you read the Michael Guerin article on HRNZ. And in recent times, of course, Romeo Foxtrot has been the horse that's had her name in lights, if you like, got a whole lot of people involved, including her son David, ownership-wise, and it'll be pretty sentimental on Friday night when he goes round in race number one at Alexandra Park. Susan will be farewelled at Cambridge, which is absolutely appropriate to David, to Murray, to the entire family, to her sister Jenny, and of course she's married to Robbie Hughes. So she's deeply ingrained in the harness racing industry, and really sorry to hear of her passing. She had an enormous part to play. That was their night in lights, if you like, winning on the night of champions with Romeo Foxtrot. But really sad to hear. She was on multiple committees, massive part of kids' carts. She'll be sadly missed.
7: Had a chat with Don Burrows, who obviously trains the infamous Silver Linings, the Grey Trotter, and he came up to pay his respects to her on Sunday at Rangiora by Black Armbands. Great friends, him and Peggy, with Susan and Murray for many, many years, and she'll be sadly missed. So echo those thoughts there from Greg as this week Susan Branch will be farewelled. You're watching The Box Seat with Brecon Farms, and we are going to turn back time a little bit to last week, where we had a discussion which sparked a few conversations via emails, I guess, Greg, and it was probably a conversation that we didn't quite get to the bottom of having it as part of Quick Hitch, so we're just going to give it a little bit more time tonight.
8: Yeah, it was the relegation of Caught the Eye down south, and what we discussed on this show was around Akita Burton, and it said in the Stites report that she declined to have a senior representative go in and help her out. Here, we'll just look at this footage, and there's not a whole lot of point going back over this, but you can see Dragoness back to the right on the back there of Caught the Eye. Every opportunity for Rory McIlroy to come to the outside, he didn't. He goes to the inside and it misses by a nose, and It was deemed that Nikita had changed her line and therefore didn't give it a fair chance to run it down. I think what we were getting at last week was

0: was that I don't believe that any junior should go into the room without a senior representative with them. Whose responsibility is it? Nobody's been able to answer that for me this week. Is it the junior's prerogative? Is it the stewards? Should they be helping them? I believe they should be. And I think there needs to be some sort of form of guidelines around that, because you don't want your young people going into a situation. You wouldn't go to court without a lawyer. They're not experienced enough to defend something like that. And this is no knock on her at all, but I just think a little bit more guidance around that would appease a few people in that regard. To everyone I've spoken about that inquiry, there is absolutely no way that Caught the Eye should have been relegated there. That should not have been upheld. I know that will upset the RIB team and those who made that decision, but I have seen no reason with the footage that we've been able to see that result should have changed.
1: Well, ultimately, it's a JCA decision, really, isn't it? The stewards and the people put the choice forward, and then the JCA make the call. So therefore, should the JCA be the ones who are saying that if you're an inexperienced junior driver, you must have somebody with you? And it can probably go to the point, Greg, where if we can have stewards who can steward a meeting remotely as such from their lounge room, what's stopping a junior getting someone in? Get Tony Herlihy from Auckland to come through via a Zoom call and help you out. We're in that sort of world at the moment.
0: Yep, totally. I totally agree. Again, it's just about guidelines and trying to help our young people out. The decision's been made. It's done and dusted, but I don't want to see that happen again.
1: If there was a senior in that room, that wouldn't have happened.
0: I don't think so.
1: That wouldn't have been changed over. But nonetheless, you can tell us what you think, as plenty of you did last week via the email, theboxseat@entaingroup.co.nz. Plenty of opinions flying around about that one. And we've got two opinions to share with you tonight on Quick Hitch, Greg's and Brittany's. You know the rules. You have 20 seconds each. If you talk over, you will be cut off. First Quick Hitch, we're going to start away with you, Britt. Is the country championship final too late in the season?
2: It has been quite a long, drawn-out process. The first of the qualifiers back in August, 41 since then. So I guess come grand final time, with big money on offer this week, there could well be some tired horses. And it also takes away from our potential New Zealand Cup horses having a decent midwinter break. So it has been a long, drawn-out process.
0: Yeah, 40 races, that's a heck of a lot for the country championship. In saying that, I think races like the Uncut Gems last week, if the final isn't this week, we might lose some out of those type of races. It's a blimmin' long season, but the field we've got on Friday night would indicate that it's not too bad.
1: Ooh, I'm about to give you a second for that. It was good. It was good. All right, second Quick Hitch. Greg, you can start this time around. Should New Zealand join the Inter-Dominion rotation?
0: Well, it really comes down to the finances behind it, because the old Inter-Dominion rotation, it was once every 8 years. You put in every other 7 years, and then you got the money at the end of it to help you fund the final. I think it's in the right place. Queensland's the perfect place for it. I'm not so sure that we should.
2: I think in theory it would be great, because at the moment it's somewhat losing relevancy with the New Zealand racing community. But yes, it's hard at the moment, particularly the way the Inter-Dominion is funded, with the Australian stallion tax having a part to play. And also, it wouldn't work in its current time slot here either, so that would have to change.
1: Oh, you can have a second. You two, you're hard cases, you two. There's only one reason you don't want the Inter-Dominions to leave Brisbane.
0: You got it.
1: Because then you have to get cold.
2: No, well, I would like it to.
1: Because you both
2: here,
1: leave us for, I don't know, a month.
2: Would you like to come along?
1: No, I'm fine. Okay. I'll hold the fort here at Addington, Friday Night Lights. Me and Andy McCook and Matt Markham, the A-team. Final Quick Hitch, Britt. Do we have too many early season two-year-old Group 1 races?
2: Well, there's three Group 1s in the early part of the season, and then, of course, we have the Harness Million and also the Size Stakes late on in the year. So I do wonder if it's a little lopsided, and the early part of the season, again, is quite extended, meaning that there's a lack of time for these babies to have a break in the middle if they so desire to.
0: I definitely think it's worth reviewing, and I agree with Brittany. Three in the first part of the season's too many. The one down south was six horses, five from the Canterbury region. Maybe that one could be removed. Still have the Young Guns in the north, have the Welcome Stakes, and then back end the season very much like what the two-year-old season used to look like.
1: So we've only got one show left of this part of the season, and that will mean that there's only opportunity for probably four more Quick Hitches. So if you've been sitting there waiting, listening, now's the time to send it through, and the team will have the burning questions for you next week, the box seat at entaingroup.co.nz. You can talk to us about absolutely anything. As we head to a break here on the box seat, brought to you by Brecon Farms, our trotting performance of the week, probably the most popular win of the week in terms of people in the birdcage as well.
2: This week's trotting performance of the week goes to Rock Lobster, and her 2026 season just keeps rolling. The Robert and Jenna Dunn trained mare made it 6 wins from 13 starts this year, claiming the Uncut Gems Aged Classic Handicap Trot. Riley Harrison gave her a peach of a drive, getting the better of stablemate One Over the Line by more than a length. With the favourites galloping out of contention, Rock Lobster took her chance and took it well. Another win, another big moment for her owners, and a thoroughly deserving winner of the trotting performance of the week.
3: Greatness doesn't begin at the finish line.
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6: There is no doubt he is a champion. Al Mansour, what a season.
7: In his final season, and he wins another Guineas. County and wins it. And the champion, Milo Sharon, wins on Champions Day.
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10: Sword of State wins the Sistema Stakes and wins it brilliantly.

0: brought to you by Brecon Farms. Here's what's on this week in harness racing. Thursday, out the gate is back with Cambridge under lights and a proper northern lead into the weekend. Friday night lights comes loaded. Addington carries the headline billing with a double Group 1 night. New Zealand Welcome Stakes and the 3-year-old Colts and Geldings Sire Stakes final. Up north, Alexandra Park puts the spotlight on the young female square gaiters with the Group 3 Northern Trotting Oaks. Then Sunday, the week spreads south. Winton hosts the Silk Road Southern Winter Pacing final, while Timaru brings the curtain down with Winter Cup Day. Features north and south, all live, all covered, right here on Trackside and trackside.co.nz.
1: Looks like a bit of Bar Louie, I think. Bar Louie won the first country championship of the season all the way back in the first week of August.
2: Is that Kura? Cup.
3: Yeah. But
4: didn't qualify for the final. Didn't have enough runs.
1: Just missed out. Yes,
2: the big was that right what you said? 41 country cups.
4: By my calculations.
2: 41. That's probably a quick hitch for another day, but it seems pretty excessive, doesn't it? It seems that every club that has a...
1: Is it opportunity?
2: Yeah.
1: Or is it excessive?
2: I don't know. Maybe we'll leave that for quick hitch, mate.
1: Well, there's only one show left, and I won't be here, which is great. Right, let's look at Addington. It's one of the great races, of course. The Group 1 Garrard's New Zealand Sire Stakes Series Final. I'd love to know how many years Garrard's have been on board. Greg, it's sort of synonymous with this race, isn't it? They're great sponsors.
2: Yeah, they've been tremendous sponsors. They sponsor both derbies as well, the Trotting and Pacing Derby. And I'll look that up for you and let the Friday Night Lights team know. But we all know who should probably win this race. His name is Jumel. He's come up with the right barrier draw. Which is not great news for Son of a Mystery. I did speak to Tim White last night, Brent White actually, about Forever Mickey. He said he's come through that race tremendously well. Big money offers have been on the table. Syndicate have said no. Gee, there was a lot to like about him the other night, wasn't there?
4: Yeah, there sure was. And what I liked most about the performance is his three prior runs. We'd seen him driven for one run, but he proved that he has that, I guess, typical Mickey toughness as well. So he has the all-round game, albeit he's going to need to draw on all of that come Friday night, drawing outside of Jamel. I guess this is the end of the first part of the season for these three-year-olds, so I wonder if a couple roll the dice to try and at least find the fence, because if they don't, then it's going to be awfully hard for them to come around.
1: Well, it's a $200,000 Group 1. If you go back, you're pretty much giving up, and I guess Blair Orange would be mindful of the fact that they might have a bit of a look. Who could be the ones that you could see off that front row that could potentially blast the arm?
4: I guess Son of a Mystery is probably the most obvious. He left the gate really well last week. Apart from he, I guess Freeze Frame is the defending champion. I thought he was better last week. He's obviously not had a perfect preparation, but when he moved off the turn, he moved nicely, probably came to the end of his run 50 metres out. But yeah, I guess it's a risky manoeuvre. You either roll the dice and try and find the fence, or are you better off staying at home?
1: Who would you have outside of Jumel if we had a Jumel out market, which I know the bookies always love. Well, they give us a Kiang Zahara out market. Maybe a Jumel out market, guys and girls?
2: Yep, not a bad idea. I think Son of a Mystery, because I believe he will go forward. I don't think he's got any option but to do that, Tim Williams, so I'm happy with that. I thought Special Occasion's been good in his last couple. I know he got an economical trip at Auckland, but the other night didn't get too many gaps, and John Dunn, on, aggressive driver. I don't see him pulling back at the start.
4: I see the Defner's on Jamal this week as well, so something that he hasn't worn to date, but just that little fraction keen last week, so hopefully that has the desired effect.
1: All right, it'll be an exciting race, as it always is, the Garrard's New Zealand Sire Stakes Final for the three-year-olds. Moving on to the Group 1, Avon City Ford New Zealand Welcome Stakes. What are we, 2 or 3 years it's been a Group 1? I reckon it's tough. Won it the last year, it was a Group 2 potentially, but Good Horses won this, it's tough, got the chocolates, plenty of goodies, Greg.
2: Yeah, and it was a Group 1 long before that, lost that status and has obviously picked it up again. This is a good race, really good race. Obviously Roger That, Travel Agent, Chigsy, all coming out of the Diamond Creek. Brent and Tim White's pair of debutants both go really nicely, as does Not Guilty, but I was really taken by Travel Agent. I thought his run down there was outstanding.

0: standing, spoke to John Dunn last night. He said he's absolutely where he wants him to be, except for the draw. He would like to have drawn inside of Roger that.
1: It's interesting, isn't it? It's added to the intrigue of this race, those debutants, because I guess they're the unknown commodities, albeit there's been very little between the top three in betting. Roger that obviously has the advantage once more. He's the unbeaten runner. Travel Agent was scratched there a fortnight ago, but clearly has come through that with no issues. And Chigsy just keeps showing up. A couple of them trialled last week, Matt, in Chigsy and also Roger That. And there wasn't a whole lot between them. Roger That driven off cover, Chigsy up on pace as well. And Not Guilty actually won that trial, beat both of them. He's the son of King of Swing. So do we take a line through that?
2: All right, we'll see what the market moves are doing there on Friday Night Lights. Group 3, Yabby Dam Farms, Heather Williams Memorial. You would think, Greg, with it being a mobile, horses like Eurostyle, Hidden Talent, are extremely well placed.
0: Yeah, they absolutely are. I mean, she's been chasing off 40, 45 metres, Eurostyle. Spoke to Derek Jones this morning. He said, I believe I've got her back where she needs to be. Brittany, you watched the trial as well. It was only a two-horse trial, but a lot to like about her last 100 metres. And just to remind yourself how good Eurostyle can be, go back 12 months and watch what she did in this race. She drew the same marble. She was wide on a 25-1 lead time, sat outside them and just ran away and hid. The best version of her would win this race 7 or 8 times out of 10, I reckon.
1: And I like, as much as it was only a two-horse trial, that she went back to the trials and had that nice confidence boost, feeling good about herself, 27.6 the last quarter recorded, and she did it in an open bridle. We know she wears the blinds and the like, so there's a little bit more in the locker. Princess Sadie has good gate speed and her mobile record is excellent, so I thought she could play a part early. Ardenay Ken, actually a couple of them made mistakes last time out down south, so that's a little query. And Dash Josh is the big query runner, because we haven't seen her since she went on that tear late last year. She's been back to the trials. I think she's had 5 trials, and a couple of them have left a little bit to be desired, about a month since the most recent of them, but she's all class, and I believe they're planning to take her to Queensland for the Great Square, so this will be a great test.
2: Could Silver Linings give someone of a shout, top four?
1: Well, I think that she's first to the fence. Mm. Dynasty is a long time out of the draw as a trotter. She's back in the draw, and now she gets the inside gate. So I'm sure Bob would rather be in the race and out of it early, and Silver Linings is racing very well. She was scratched there.

0: Looking forward to seeing what we might be able to get it to by the end of the show.
1: All right, what do you make of the two-year-old trotters at the moment, Greg? No Apollo 11, which makes things a little easier for some. Pretty even sort of bunch, though.
0: It is. Marcin McGugan was a super last week. Tico Supersonic comes out of the Group 1 Young Guns final, went a terrific race for third in that. I think La Venture will be the big improver, though. Really liked what this horse did last time, last week, and I just... There's a sense of timing there, Brittany, that leans me towards it being the horse to beat this week.
2: She's beautifully gated. She covers the ground so well. TK Supersonic, for me, is my on top selection, purely because La Venture and Marcin McGugan both got a little racy off the gate last week and had to be steadied. I know he made a mistake a couple of starts ago himself, but he's the most experienced. He's had that trip away, and I thought his last start effort was exceptional. So about $4 for him is a play for mine.
1: All right, I like that. This is going to be a good race. Well, I think it's just about my favourite race to call of the year, barring some of the other big ones, though, because 3,200 metres, it's like one of those old school cups back in the early 2000s. The three wide train's pretty much there the whole way. You've got to be careful not to get too G'd up too early in these sort of races. It'll be helpful either right from the start, I'm picking.
2: Last year, Better Than Cash taking advantage of Pinseeker doing the bolt with a lap to go. That was another element that added to last year's edition. And I think of the four editions so far, three of them have gone under 4 minutes. So that just shows you how quickly they can go and how hard it is for horses off handicaps. In saying that, it's tough, has done no wrong for such a long time, is so versatile, has clearly been set towards this race. He's the hardest to beat for mine, despite the 30 metres. And I just thought the fact that there's only the three horses off the front and a couple of them unruly, it just evens the score a little.
0: Yeah, only one horse has tried to win this race off 30 metres, and it was Ultra Meteor, and he was a brave third in that one. You're right, they do run 4 minutes, and they'll run that again this week because this is a deep, deep race. I guess the good thing for It's Tough is that he's got some friends back there with him, so he might not just have to be the only one going around them. Iron Brigade's run last week was very good. I know he got the right run, but he's good from a stand. He's got an advantage of the handicaps, and I think therefore he's backable. Maybe top two, top three more than win, but I'd be having some of that $6.
1: All right, we've got some North Islanders in there as well, and Bruntwood Brigade as well, and he hasn't really done anything wrong this prep either.
2: I think he's a major danger to his stablemate. The Diamond Racing stable have a wonderful record in this race, winning two of the four editions so far, and I love the way he just continues to tough it out, Bruntwood Brigade. He was off the bit a long way from home last week, but just continued to find the line, and I guess it's that kind of race, isn't it? It could well be a survival of the fittest.
0: Was that Mighty Louie one? Was that probably your... That was an incredible race, wasn't it?
1: He missed the start.
0: You can go back and watch that as well.
1: He blew the start.
0: Yeah.
1: And then just appeared. Mm. I just love it because it's like it brings back memories of when you're a kid watching the Cup and you can hear Rheon Murth of the three wide train starts at the 2600. Just one of those real old school races. I just love it.
0: Yeah,
1: can't get enough. What we should do is... Well, I should cross back down to you guys at about the... Morning post with the rack to go. You give an assessment of how things are going and then come back up to me and I'll bring them home.
2: It's like a Friday night. You're
0: just out there a wee bit, aren't you?
2: I don't know about that.
1: Very different, Greg. You should know that by now. Group 3 Woodland Stud Northern Trotting Oaks up at Alexandra Park. Our Cole, $1.50. Britt, what have you made of her? We had super high expectations after her first couple of runs and... Maybe they just took the edge off her a little bit.
2: I think that was to her detriment, us having such high expectations, because then we, after she was able to win on the Night of Champions and beat most of her rivals, we thought, well, here we go, we're away, because she was still so early in her campaign. And she's had some pretty tough runs and she's still very much learning her craft. Interestingly, I'm surprised, Greg, at the disparity between she and Petita Moore. I know that she beat Petita Moore the last time that they met, but she did miss the Derby to be freshened up, which gave the impression she was probably ready for one. But Petita Moore just has a lot of natural early speed this time in, and maybe she again settles in front of our Cole.
0: Yeah, I think Jacob will definitely be taking advantage of that. So, our Cole's the one to beat, though. I don't think she's got a pretty bright future. Those two look a lot Quinella for mine.
1: $1.50. $1.50, not enough for the boost though. Greg and Britt have got the same best bet this week, and it'll be the box seat boost as well.
2: It sure will. I thought after the last couple of weeks of Greg and I going head to head, people were going to start thinking that we didn't like

0: like each other very much. So I thought in solidarity, I would join him this week. All things being equal, he did put his best bet in first, but I've jumped aboard the ship and I do just think she's so well-placed, Eurostyle. There's already been early market support for her off the mobile. Blinds back on Friday night. I think she'll be there to run a big race.
1: Yeah, I totally agree, Britt. I think she'll be going forward as she did last year. Already mentioned the fact that she just sat in the middle of the track, basically, and beat these types of horses, and I think she'll do it again. Her at her best, Matthew, is good enough to win this by two or three lengths. She doesn't need to do that, but I think she might just about do it.
2: $3 will do. We like that.
1: It will, yeah, $3. Loving that price.
2: Bookie's got one on us last week.
1: Yeah.
2: Sideshow Bruce going down. I'm picking that would have been not the best result for them, the $2. But anyway, they win. Hopefully we win this week. My best is It's Tough. $2.80. You're shaking your head. Like you think I'm...
0: I am not.
2: ..a madman for tipping a horse off 30 metres over 3,200. Look at that. Sliding blinds up, plug still in, more often than not with him as well. He's the one horse in the race who's going to be in the cut this year. Not saying the others won't, but off 30, I reckon they'll play into his hands. $3 boosted Eurostyle, $2.90 It's Tough. Michael Guerin obviously is riding that big... two-pager for Ollie Gregory in the Herald, so he never sent through a best bet for us. I'll be away next week, team.
1: But hey, Matthew,
2: it's been a good
1: you.
2: Year.
1: Yeah, been a good year.
2: Yes.
1: Well, we started the first week in September from memory, so a little bit like the country championship. We've been up a while.
2: We certainly have. Drew for the paddock. I look like I've been in the paddock. Anyway, one more show.
1: Yeah.
2: Next week, then back first week of September, somewhere around there. But we'll keep you updated anyway. And as always, we thank our good friends at Brecon Farms, Ken and Karen Brecon, for their ongoing support of our show. Thanks to Greg, thanks to Brittany and all of our guests. And to you at home, don't forget to send in those emails. Until next time, see you later.
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We're off and trialling at Avondale, the rail and the true, and a heavy nine today and coming out well. Fatal Affair from Aroa Bay, two lengths away out there to its outside to Sally G, and there followed by Autumn Eve, Little Miss Perfect in the blue and white jack, and it out wide as Yumi in Tuscany. Fatal Affair, Matt Cartwright to bring them on to the turn. Aroa Bay second, back on the inside out there, looking to come forward, Sally G, Autumn Eve, Little Miss Perfect starting to work home well under her own steam, and Yumi in Tuscany back of the tail. 2:50 left to go. Fatal Affair, the home affairs filly, travels nicely, eases away by three. Aroa Bay down the outside, Little Miss Perfect doing nice work on the outside of Sally G. Fatal Affair easily for the first. Aroa Bay second, Little Miss Perfect's been a good trial third. They were followed by Autumn Eve, Sally G back in the field then to out there, and the last across Yumi and Tuscany. To your old catch weight 800, heat two ago. Cozzy Bella, Dragon's Gift out nicely, caught a master up there, back on the inside, the Marie Rose. She wears it well to her outside, Action Bell in the last trio with Time to Aspire, and Scaliger. Dragon's Gift to the turn, caught a master underneath it, there followed by Cozzy Bella. Time to Aspire is wide around the tangerine of She Wears It Well. Back on the inside, the Marie Rose. Action Bell back the inside in the lime green and pink, and further back in the field to Scaliger. 2:50 left to run. Quartermaster the inside, coming strongly. Dragon's Gift as they work down inside the final 200. Then Cozzy Bella, the Marie Rose. 100 left to go. Dragon's Gift and Quartermaster. These two stride for stride, nose for nose. They're out of sync, but Dragon's Gift will just get it over Quartermaster. Cozzy Bella, Action Bell. They were followed by the Marie Rose. Scaliger back in the field, She Wears It Well, and Time to Aspire to be the last across. Stalls are back in the third heat, two-year-old catch weight 800 go. Just caught on the back foot there, Star Streak, and its stablemate Caledonta also getting back. Lean On Me to be the early lead in tan up on the outside. Staunch Connection back the inside, Bella Forza looking to get around runners now, Caledonta. And just caught out wider there, Golden Brown. And back at the tail then was Star Streak as they balance up for the run home. Lean On Me in tan, little between these. Three lengths, Staunch Connection, Bella Forza. Golden Brown right down the outskirts with Caledonta, Star Streak. 200 left to go. Sam Collett within tan, the Sham Express filly.

Galloping along strongly and takes a clear advantage now by three. Coming late to Staunch Connection at, down to the line and Intan to get the win. Second over will be Staunch Connection. They were followed in by Lean On Me. Further back in the field to Caledonta. Bella Fours a Star Streak in a line and back with those Golden Brown. Locked and ready. Stalls are back and they're off. And Megustus 2 missed it by a length, getting back in the field then to Ocean Patch. First into stride, Just the Berries from up on the outside, Check Me Out Mum. Contra Sheen the inside to its outside, recovering Megustus 2. Back in the field, Markham down second, last in the checks, and back of the tail, Ocean Patch. Just the Berries, the Pur Encanto filly on the turn. He is pricked up on the outside, Check Me Out Mum. Contra Sheen in the Inspire Racing Jacket. Courtney Barnes back on the inside of these, and they're followed by Megustus 2. Markham down the St. Mark's Basilica. Gelding starting to get through his gears, and down the outside, Ocean Patch. Just the Berries still to be caught here, though. Here comes Markham down with a good laid run. Just the Berries, Markham down. Down they come, and Just the Berries, the Pur Encanto filly, will beat out Markham down. Followed by Ocean Patch, a nice late close by it. Further back to Check Me Out Mum, Megustus 2, Contra Sheen not too far away. 2-year-old Catchweight Heat 5, 800 metres are go. She's no saint on the journey quick, but set is up on the outside, and the Autumn Dream comes underneath that pair. Two lengths King Kazuma. Patricius to its outside there, followed by Figurine, and 4-5 lengths away, Origato. Down to the turn, She's No Saint leads. Up on the outside, Bassetta. Two lengths away, the big white baldy face, the Autumn Dream. Closest to the inside, King Kazuma. Getting to the outside, Patricius. The Tangerine Figurine right to the outside, Origato. Six lengths further afield. The leader, She's No Saint, Sam Collard. After it strongly, Bassetta. She's No Saint travels well. Bassetta on the outside, a length away, but She's No Saint, the Prague filly, the ears pricked and getting through the ground nicely here. She's No Saint to beat, but set a Figurine up for third in front of Patricius. Back on the inside, King Kazuma, the Autumn Dream, and back of the tail, Origato. Heat six on the card today. Stalls back and they're underway. Coming out nicely, Fortune Bid off the inside. Up there was Illicit Essence, and coming forward now, the Sansi. Just taking restraint behind those Darling back on the inside, and to its outside, Twinkling Smile. To the corner, Fortune Bid, Sam Collard has the call on the inside of Illicit to Essence, and three wide on these, the Sansi. Twinkling Smile comes out, four out, and Darling's the one in behind. Down to the 300 they come. Fortune Bid, the Ardross and Gelding, cutting through the turf well. Trying hard there was Darling, the Sansi down the outside. I should say Illicit Essence there back in third, and they're followed then by Twinkling Smile, but Fortune Bid, and will come away for a stylish victory here. Fortune Bid to beat the Sansi. Illicit Essence for third. They were followed by Twinkling Smile and back of the tail, Darling. Matt started, didn't hold them long. Catches them beautifully here too. Tainted Love, one of the first on the journey, with All My Grace underneath that. Big Bold Bob is striding underneath that duo. Length and a half to Norlarka. They're followed then by Gherkin. Assassina back of the tail. Tainted Love, the Deer and Mare with Ace Lawson Carroll up the track. Leads by two with All My Grace and Big Bold Bob back on the inside. Norlarka. They're followed by Assassina closest to the inside, and Gherkin back of the tail. It is Tainted Love still by a length with All My Grace, Big Bold Bob. Norlarka and Assassina still in front here. Tainted Love giving strongly with All My Grace, comes strongly at it now. Tainted Love with All My Grace through on the inside. Tainted Love too good. Tainted Love three quarters with All My Grace. Five lengths away in the field, Big Bold Bob, Assassina, Norlarka, and Gherkin back in a line with those. Stalls back and we're off and trialling. Heat 8 maiden catchweight over the 800. Predatory into stride well. Jack High's going up to Measure Motors. Dragon Stone out wider. Two lengths Loopy for Rookie.
Elite Choice will settle second last and damping back of the tail. Dragonstone on the outside of Jack High as they come to the turn. They're followed by Loopy Faruqi around Predatory. Back on the inside to Elite Choice amping the last. 3:50 left to go. Jack High, the Ace High gelding with Sam Collard out wide. Dragonstone, the El Rocca gelding and Masahash Azumi strides up strongly and Elite Choice, the contributor filly coming through on the inside for Krishnan and further back in the field to Loopy Faruqi. Dragonstone, though, down at the 100 metres, opens up powerfully the Donna Logan prepared Dragonstone, and that's been an effortless victory. Second over will be Elite Choice from Loopy Faruqi, followed by Jack High Predatory amping back of the tail. So heat 9, the last of the 800 metre action, maiden catch weight it is, and coming out nicely hot and spicy. Autumn Heights is there, Just Sparkling will settle down third, then came Stralsund and back of the tail Hollaback Girl. Hot and spicy, the Ardrossan filly under Sam Collett to bring them on to the turn. Autumn Heights underneath it, getting around runners now is Stralsund, and further back in the field Just Sparkling, Hollaback Girl the last as they work down to the 3:50. Hot and spicy, hot and pursuit though, Autumn Heights and Stralsund on its outside. Hot and spicy still kicking. Autumn Heights through on the inside. It's hot and spicy. Autumn Heights through on the inside with Lindsay Satherley. Stralsund starting to find a big stride now for Tom Wigram on the outside as Autumn Heights and Stralsund stride together down for the prize. They hit it. Heads out of sync. Very tight. Maybe Stralsund the outside of Autumn Heights, but we'll leave it to our judge, Brad Smith, to make it all official. They were followed then by Hot and Spicy, Hollaback Girl, and back of the tail, Just Sparkling. So we're about set 1,000 metres the gallop here for the 10th heat on the program, and the stalls are back and they're off. Coming out well was Totoka Girl to be the yearly leader. Tapazi is up on the outside, and they're followed then by Reliable Guard as Rule the Stage looks to get around the outside. James Boy back at the tail. 800 left to go. The leader, Totoka Girl, up on the outside to Parzia, and Rule the Stage joins in three wide for Ace Lawson Carroll. 4-5 lengths away in the field, Reliable Guard and James Boy. Late scratchings, Fire Strike and Quantum Dragon both got away just prior to the start as they come onto the turn and Rule the Stage. The Novia filly up the track has rolled to the lead. Tapazia, Totoka Girl, a breakaway Reliable Garden, James Boy. 300 left to go. Coming back, Totoka Girl, the Ardrossan filly, Tapazia, the Savabeel Cult, the centre and the Yulong Jacket, and Rule the Stage is still there on the outside, but coming through, Totoka Girl. Totoka Girl in front, 100 left to go. Trying to get off the canvas, Tapazia to get after it, and rocketing home late, Reliable Guard down to the line. And Totoka Girl will get the win. Second will be Tapazia. Reliable Guard, well, it took 800 metres for him to get warm. The Reliable Man gelding, once he did, he's charged through the line. Further back in the field, Rule the Stage, and James Boy to be the last across. Two-year-old catch weight over the 1,000 metres and caught on the back stood there. On the back foot was the Bivmeister and also Viridian, and getting back to Object of Desire is coming through to lead Saxon Dancer, zooming up on the outside. Coniston to be on quarters with it now. Then Quantum Elixir is third. They're followed then by Super Arrow. Just an awkward ride for George Rook in the first part of the race, and really wants to get the head on the side too, Super Arrow. Back on the inside then to the Biv Meister and the Stablemates. Object of Desire up on the outside of Viridian as they gallop to the turn. Saxon Dancer up on the outside here, Coniston, and out wider on the track is Quantum Elixir. Back on the inside, the Bivmeister's looking to come through. Closest to the inside, Viridian. Further back, Object of Desire, and back with those, Super Arrow. They get down to the 250, and Coniston, the Wooten Bassett Colt, goes to the lead now down the outside. Quantum Elixir still there. Saxon Dancer, 100 metres left to go. And Quantum Elixir's coming strongly after Coniston. Coniston and Quantum Elixir. Coniston, Quantum Elixir, Coniston. Coniston fights off the challenge of Quantum Elixir nicely there. They were followed by Saxon Dancer. Super Arrow's been a good trial, the latter part. The first part, a very awkward ride there for George Rook. Further back in the field then to Viridian, followed by the Bivmeister and Object of Desire back at the tail. Five runners, heat 12, two-year-old catch weight, 1,000 metres. Stalls are back and they're off. Level line, pendulum off the inside. Into a stride well, Cyrio Farrell joins it, goes to the lead now, and they're followed then by... Up over on the outside here as they gallop across the top
was a 6-7. Back in the field then to Good Tempo and Voluminous back at the tail end of the field. So down they come, and Cyrio Farrell has the call up on the outside, 6-7 to its quarters, a length and a half. Good Tempo's galloping up on the outside of Pendulum. And Voluminous the last as they gallop for home. 400 left to go. Cyrio Farrell, the Poissier gelding, still has the call. Pendulum coming through on the inside. Two lengths away in the field, then Good Tempo. Voluminous and a 6-7. So they get down to the final 200 metres. Cyrio Farrell, Pendulum on the inside and starting to wind up now. Voluminous, but keeping up a nice gallop here. Cyrio Farrell, 75 left to go. Pendulum tries hard, but Cyrio Farrell to beat Pendulum. Third across will be Voluminous, followed by Good Tempo, back of the tail 6-7. Barriers open, we're off and trialling. Heat 13, two-year-old catch weight over the 1,000. Jenkins Town off the inside, Sunshine Patch and Astride Well. Coming forward is Alpine Thunder, just off these, then to Purple Strike, and there followed by Alaputa Nesca, back on the inside, then to Force Proximity, and Sword of Duro back of the tail. Down the side, Sunshine Patch, just over on the outside. Going up to it, Alpine Thunder may just have its nose in front, and there followed Purple Strike out three wide, four out, Sword of Duro. Then in behind we've got Force Proximity, to its outside Alaputa Nesca in the white and red, and back on the inside Jenkins Town as they fan across the track with 400 left to go. Jenkins Town has come right through on the inside of the field here, Force Proximity, and now Alaputa Nesca on the inside of all of them. Down the outside, Alpine Thunder, the widest is Sword of Oro on the outside of Purple Strike, but Alaputa Nesca's come through, Sword of Oro, and with it there too was Purple Strike as they gallop down to the line. They hit it. Three-way go. Brad, you can have it. Sword of Duro or Purple Strike, and not far away from these, Alaputa Nesca, the three of them in a line. Sunshine Patch was in behind, and they were followed then by Alpine Thunder. Further back was Jenkins Town and Force Proximity back at the tail. So the stalls are back and they're off for Heat 14. And copying the start nicely there, Dos Mundos to go to the early lead. Underneath it, Flying Sword. And the two at the tail being Sword of Steel, Courtney Barnes galloping on the inside of Aerial Impact and Joe Doyle. So down the side they come, and they want to run as a wall of four here. And it is the Sue Martin jacketed Flying Sword through on the inside with Masahashi Zumi. Ace Lawson Carroll, Dos Mundos to its outside, Sword of Steel, Aerial Impact is the widest as they gallop onto the turn. 4:50 left to go. Flying Sword the inside, Sword of Steel, Aerial Impact, and one off there, Dos Mundos still there as they gallop on down with 300 left to go. Flying Sword, Sword of Impact, Sword of Steel, Aerial Impact down the outside as the stablemates come away together here. Sword of Steel the inside of Aerial Impact, four lengths, then Dos Mundos, Sword of Steel though, and Courtney Barnes, a Sword of State gelding, fending off Aerial Impact's challenge, and Sword of Steel will win by just on a length and a half. Second over Aerial Impact. They were followed in by Dos Mundos. Flying Sword to be the last of the quartets. Heat 15 today, and the stalls are back and they're off. Wedding Bell off the inside into Stride Well. Marmokia looks to roll forward, Explosive Force and Aim Up. We're up in that leading contingent as well. Sworn is looking to come across with Blink Twice and the widest runner as Vakan as they work into the first turn. They're followed by Count Tack, who's back in the field here. And settling back last was Alcatraz. Marmokia has come through to lead. Through on the inside there was Wedding Bell. Aim Up to its outside and out wider on the track then to Sworn. They're followed by Blink Twice. Further back in the field, Count Tack looking to pick a path through runners. Further back to Asvakan and the widest at the tail, Alcatraz. They come for home and staying hard up against the inside, Wedding Bell. Explosive Force there, followed by Aim Up down the outside, Sworn, Marmokia and Count Tack. Now it's Explosive Force and Wedding Bell through on the inside at the 100 metres. Aim Up's out wider, two lengths away in the field to Count Tack. They're right across the track here for Heat 15 and they hit it. Maybe Explosive Force the centre. Aim Up's out wide. It's between that pair and Wedding Bell back on the inside, then Count Tack. Alcatraz when it was all over. Marmokia, Asvakan, Sworn and Blink Twice was back towards the tail end of the field.

light, and round that goes Wishmaker, and whack your field with Girls, Girls, Girls. As they gallop down the side here, Aurora Bell leads from I'm No Angel, the Go Racing jacketed runner on the outside. Then She Has Legs holding down third. Miss Ruby around runners Silver Light, looking to pick up now was Wishmaker, further back in the field to Swift Light, whack away. And about to get to the outside was Girls, Girls, Girls. As they work down to the 350, Aurora Bell, the Bellato filly, travels okay. I'm No Angel's out and after it, the Harry Angel filly, three lengths away in the field, then to a Wishmaker. They're followed by She Has Legs and Girls, Girls, Girls, but Aurora Bell travels beautifully through the ground, 100 left to go, and Joe Doyle for a comfortable success. Aurora Bell, second over I'm No Angel, and they're followed by Wishmaker, Girls, Girls, Girls, and She Has Legs, followed then by Swift Light, whack away, further back in the field to Miss Ruby, and Silver Light to be the last one across. And ready, and they're underway. Coming out nicely, Adornment Barrier 2, Dark Duke through on the inside, and up there, All That I Am, and out wider on the track in Bell Attack, and just off these, Shino Apilio in fifth. Being tracked through then by No Catch, and they're followed by Muteki and Rose Tattoo, the last on settling down. So it is Adornment, Dark Duke through on the inside and out wider. All That I Am, a length and a half away, Shino Apilio, and they're followed by Embell Attack, a length and a half back to No Catch. Rose Tattoo picking up between runners. Muteki will be the widest as they gallop onto the turn. 4:50 left to go. Again, they spread out across the track. And Adornment, right through on the inside, Dark Duke. Down the outskirts then, Shino Apilio, rocketing up and behind is No Catch, and Rose Tattoo, and right down the outside we've got All That I Am, and Muteki is the widest, and out there too in Bell Attack, but hard up against the rail, Dark Duke and George Rook have it, out wide Muteki is thundering home, it is Dark Duke, Muteki, they hit it, and again it is very tight, and this time they are worlds apart. One's in Avondale, the other one's in Henderson. Henderson might get it. Muteki out wide, though, from Dark Duke, and they were followed then between runners there. Rose Tattoo back on the inside, Adornment. So we are locked and ready to go, and the stalls are back, and Sajaya made a nice beginning. Prenup, Heavenly Lady out wider. I should say back on the inside, and out wider, Ghost in the Castle is zooming around now with Ocean Opal. So Ghost in the Castle, Ocean Opal, first and second. They're followed then by Big Deal to its inside, Sajaya, the inside of those Heavenly Lady in the pie jacket. The Go Racing jacket is with Miss Parker. They're followed by Lamarcy back in the field, and Prenup will be the last on settling down. Down the side they come, and it is Ghost in the Castle, Lindsay Satherley. Ocean Opal's right there, the Schnitzel filly, and circumnavigating Big Deal into the race now, and they're followed by Sidiya, who's three from the outside, now looking to get right to the outside was Lamarcy. Back on the inside, Miss Parker, Prenup, and right against the inside, Heavenly Lady. Again, they're right across the track, and I'd say Prenup, the contributor filly's come through strongly here. Sidiya, they're followed by Miss Parker, Big Deal, Lamarcy's right down the outside, but Prenup. Prenup and George Rook will get the win. Second over here will be Sidiya, and coming through was Ocean Opal. Back on the inside, Miss Parker. Ghost in the Castle, out wide, a Big Deal. Back on the inside, Heavenly Lady. And Sidiya back at the tail end of the field. Just on the jig there was Ali Rocks. Starter happy. They're underway, and Valisaur, one of the first out underneath it, Celestial Power, followed by then the Giggler ripping along just in behind runners there now, and they're followed two lengths away in the field to Staffy, Alley Rocks, and a Wicked Trick, the last as they settled into stride. Celestial Power, Michael McNabb leads three quarters, Valisaur on the outside with Massa Hashizumi. Run of the race there with Rippin' Along and Taylor Mitchell, and they're followed then by the Giggler and George Rook looking to get around runners Wicked Trick and Sam Collett. Probing through runners here is Staffy and Ace Lawson Carroll, and back of the tail, Ali Rocks and Lindsay Satherley heads for home. Celestial Power underneath it now comes Rippin' Along, outside at Valisaur and the Giggler. Two lengths away in the field to Staffy and further back in the field to Wicked Trick. Celestial Power, Valisaur on the outside comes strongly after it, and now the Giggler starts to wind up down the outside and Rippin' Along still there as well. They come down

0: A staffie, they were followed in by Wicked Trick and Ellie Rocks back at the tail. Stalls are back and they're off. Beautiful line it is here too. Sparkling Joy off the inside will power up and go and get the early lead. Socotra's coming forward, and up there too was Tuscany, and its stablemate Piston Broke, and they're followed then by, in that group too was Jamestown, is looking to get around. Runners Morning Light is the deepest in the blue cap. Getting back in the field then to Iron Throne, Colgate, and back with those, Winner Patch. So down the side they come, Sparkling Joy inside, being pressured hard by Tuscany. Three wide on these, Socotra, Morning Light four wide, two lengths away, Piston Broke, back on the inside, Iron Throne, and around those, Jamestown. And back in the field then to Colgate. And Winner Patch as they gallop onto the turn here. The ownership mate, Socotra, inside of Morning Light. Back on the inside, Iron Throne is coming through. Hard up against the rail is Sparkling Joy. And right down the outside, Winner Patch is starting to wind up for Alan Nicholas. And further back in the field then to Jamestown. The leader is Iron Throne, though. The Jon Snow gelding, Ethan Jones, and down the outside, Winner Patch. It's going to be between this pair, I'd say. They're followed then by Morning Light, Socotra, and late is Jamestown. But Iron Throne will get away for a nice win. The Darryl Lang prepared runner second will be just Winner Patch, I'd say, in front of Socotra, Jamestown. And they were followed in then by further back in the field, Morning Light, Sparkling Joy. And then we had Colgate further back in the field to Piston Broke and Tuscany. And we're about set and ready to trial. The stalls are back and they're off, and missing it was Force Control. Queen Sansa through on the inside to come through and lead. Hurricane Harper up on the outside there as they settle into a stride now as they get down to the 900 metres was coming forward 60 bar 8. It is sitting up on the outside. Two lengths away in the field then to Midnight Flare. Back on the inside, playing a sandpit. They're followed by Force Control and back of the tail as they gallop down the side there now. Taj Khalid. So 60 bar 8, the Tavachi gelding and nose. Through on the inside, Queen Sansa. Here's Hurricane Harper striding forward out three and four wide now. Midnight Flare as they come onto the turn for the last of our 21 heats here at Avondale in the west of Auckland. Playing a sandpit is coming between runners there, and they're followed by Force Control and Taj Khalid. Homeward bound and down at the 350. Queen Sansa hard up against the rail. Playing a sandpit and right out wide, Midnight Flare is starting to let down good, and they're followed by Hurricane Harper, and further back was 60 bar 8, 110 left to go, and Queen Sansa, the Jon Snow filly, and Corridon Burge. Jon Snow, he's going to get the last two on the program today. Queen Sansa from playing a sandpit, they were followed by Midnight Flare and Force Control. Further back in the field to Hurricane Harper, they were followed by 60 bar 8s and Taj Khalid back of the tail with a late defection, 193. Played up in the stalls and as a consequence was taken out late.
1: First of 24, ready to go, the two-year-olds, and away they go. And a bit slow there was Caliber and also Excelsior Bell. Crime of Passion quickly at a stride. Alana Tash showing pace. Tempestuous Lady third over on the inside, followed by Right On, a couple away, Caliber and Excelsior Bell. It's Crime of Passion of the Go Racing Silks at the 600 metres leading the way. About a half length. Second over on the outer is Alana Tass. Third Right On around Tempestuous Lady. Then Excelsior Bell at a length away, Caliber. Crime of Passion runs them to the home turn, leading the way from Alana Tass as they swing and go now. Inside run for Tempestuous Lady and coming to the outside, Right On giving chase. Alana Tass moved up to tackle Crime of Passion, coming at them Right On with a really good looking run. Right On went up to a lot of tests and Crime of Passion, but Right On forged to the lead. And Right On is going on for a good win in the first. Right On to beat a lot of tests, third Crime of Passion, followed by Caliber, Tempestuous Lady and Excelsior Bell. Looking about right. Ready to go. Gates are back. Offered trialling. Temptastic a bit tardy. Was out the back door early. Princess Sabalenka began well. Headed off by Platinum LaDance. And right there, Thunder Squirrel going to fourth cuz D'Amato. Followed by Sabroso. And two lengths away, Temptastic. Platinum LaDance and Thunder Squirrel are the leaders. Moving forward to join them very quickly as cuz D'Amato onto them three wide. A length and a half away, Sabroso to fourth. Followed by Princess Sabalenka. And Temptastic the last as they swing the quarter and run for home. The two-year-olds at out wide, Cuz D'Amato is throwing down the gauntlet to

join Thunder Squirrel into the clear, coming after them. Sabroso is stoked up, and over on the inside, Platinum LaDance, Thunder Squirrel, Sabroso, Kaz Shimado, and Platinum LaDance. The leader now is, we've got Sabroso coming at Thunder Squirrel. Thunder Squirrel and Sabroso. Sabroso getting the better of Thunder Squirrel, and Sabroso got there to beat Thunder Squirrel. Platinum LaDance third from Kaz D'Amato. Tentastic was doing her best work very late in the piece, and last of all was Princess Sabalenka. Set to go, ready, gates back, off and trialling. Swing It Our Way was just a length behind them at the get-go there. Chart the Stars first away, followed by Cyprus, East End Lad third early. Over on the outside of that is Call a Friend, and a length and a half away to Swing It Our Way. So as they run by the 600 metres, and a bit of speed up top here, Chart the Stars ripping into it, taken on and headed by Cyprus, who's full of running. Five lengths, East End Lad third, about two lengths away to the next. On the outside is Call a Friend and Swing It Away. Around the corner, Cyprus has taken over here from Chart the Stars. They're well clear of East End Lad. Swing It Our Way trying to get home from the back, and then Call a Friend. The leader is Cyprus. 150 to go over Chart the Stars. Swing It Our Way getting home well with East End Lad, but it is Cyprus in front getting close to home. And Cyprus a win. East End Lad closed in strongly to run second. Chart the Stars, Swing It Our Way, and Call a Friend. They're good to go, ready, gates back, they're away. Saloon Girl jumped away very quickly and will be the early leader. Poppin' Jay heading forward, Darren's Lass onto them very quickly, and wider Black Pierre, followed then by Merkel, and back with those on the inside is Vatican Underbelly. So it's Saloon Girl, Poppin' Jay, Darren's Lass. They share up the speed, a line of three. Two legs away then to Vatican Underbelly, followed by Merkel and Black Pierre. Running towards the turn, Saloon Girl joined by Darren's Lass, who's been working three out between the and Poppin' Jay as they turn their heads for home. Over on the inside, Vatican Underbelly coming to the outer Black Pierre, and Merkel is up between runners now across the track. 2:50 to go. Saloon Girl held together inside Vatican Underbelly. Poppin' Jay wider Black Pierre. It's Saloon Girl, a narrow leader, and Saloon Girl under a throttle hold will just win from second Vatican Underbelly, and third over there was Poppin' Jay, followed by Merkel. Wider out was Black Pierre, back with those runners in the centre there, Darren's Lass. Set, ready, gates back, off and trialling. Just a little tardy off the inside, Platinum Warrior. Bouncing out there was My Madeline, along with Cassius the Colt and Jacob Dancing right with those, and heading forward is Blonde Moon. Right behind them, Game Face, Platinum Warrior. No real pace here. They've got the brakes on. So Blonde Moon whistles off and around the outside to surge to the lead. So it's Blonde Moon who darted away. Now by three lengths, My Madeline, Jacob Dancing, Game Face wheeling around those. Followed then by Cassius the Colt, Platinum Warrior. Round the corner, Blonde Moon out of the centre of the track. Game Face presents to the outer. Over on the inner, My Madeline. And then we've got behind those runners, Jacob Dancing. Blonde Moon the leader. Stoking up My Madeline, Jacob Dancing. Dancing, Game Face wider as they get down towards the 100 metres. Game Face is getting home well, but it is still Blonde Moon in front. Game Face, Blonde Moon will beat Game Face. Third over was Jacob Dancing, followed by Platinum Warrior, My Madeline, and last Cassius the Colt. Set to go, racing, Berenice away well, slow pins are magic. Berenice first into stride, already taken quickly up on the inside to join it, and also Jarvis Yard heading around the outside in a hurry. A length and a half away then to Prince Devachi, followed by Dunner Runner. At last of all, pins are magic. Jarvis Yard over already taken, who's sliding up on the rail. Berenice is third, about two and a half lengths away then to Prince Devachi. A further two lengths away, Dunner Runner, and three back, pins are magic. Pace looks pretty good. Jarvis Yard had already taken, who travelled sweetly over on the inside. Three lengths away, third, nudged along Berenice, featherback Prince Devachi, Dunner Runner, and last pins of magic already taken, straightened up, beat off Jarvis Yard and the Ardrossan filly. Set sail for home, and she exploded away, three lengths in front. Jarvis Yard can't go with an hour. Further back, Berenice, but it's already taken with 100 metres to go. Jarvis Yard is trying to fight back and doing a pretty good job. It's already taken in front, though, in a nice trial to beat Jarvis Yard. Five lengths away, third, Berenice, followed across then by Prince Devachi. Further back was Pinza Magic, and last in, Dunner Runner.
Pineapple Express in one racing, and in a pretty level line there. Pineapple Express away well. Soon after was headed off over on the outside by Bright Star, and moving to third, Betty Tui. Skadoosh off and around them at a length away. Then last of all is Hidden Tiger. So as they work over towards the about the 700 metres, and the leader is Bright Star over Skadoosh. Three out around those, Hidden Tiger, Pineapple Express the inside, and with that rudder is Betty Tui. There's only three lengths first to last, with about 500 metres to go. Bright Star, the leader over Skadoosh. Two lengths away to third in the centre, Betty Tui. Hidden Tiger is retreating, and back with those runners is Pineapple Express. Around the corner, Skadoosh. Skadoosh up on the outside. Moved up to tackle Bright Star. Pineapple Express the inside of them. Betty Tui hooked to the other. Hidden Tiger tailed off. It's Skadoosh and the inside Bright Star. But Skadoosh, with 100 metres to go, is going on for a good win. Skadoosh is going to win it pretty comfortably here over Bright Star, who kicked back to make it only about a neck, but it was a good win, Skadoosh. Third over Betty Tui, fourth over Pineapple Express, and tailed off Hidden Tiger. And the other one scratched at the start there was Amaretto. Ready to trial, ready, and they're racing. Exaggeration came off the inside quickly. Jungle Jane back to the tail with Iron Bartholomew. It's Exaggeration and testing one and two early. A length and a half to our Sassy Ann, settling down nice and handy third. Doubtful Sound is fourth, followed by Paddy Gift. One and a half, Valley King, Iron Bartholomew, Jungle Jane. Testing takes it up over towards the 600 metres and bowls out a length and a half on Exaggeration, taking a hold of second. Running third of the purple is our Sassy Ann, followed by Doubtful Sound. And then Paddy Gift, Valley King. Second to last, Jungle Jane, to last Iron Bartholomew. Testing before the corner. Sneaks away by two. Over our Sassy Ann, Exaggeration. So into the straight, testing is the leader. Travelling well over our Exaggeration, and then our Sassy Ann from Doubtful Sound. Iron Bartholomew giving a bit of leather late stow to make ground between runners, but testing is the leader. 100 metres to go, and testing travelling really well over a lineup for the miners, but testing will win second. Photo, maybe our Sassy Ann locked up there with Doubtful Sound, and then Exaggeration, Valley King. Behind those, Paddy Gift and Iron Bartholomew and Jungle Jane. Marcus Schinger in gate one, ready. Gates back, off and trialling. Frank the Tank, the slowest. My Alibi will get back with him soon after the start. Wonderboy fast away. Turn the ace, heading forward over on the outside to join that runner. Third Wayata, our Akashinga is fourth early. One and a half away then, Fashion Savvy, followed by the next Frank the Tank. Second to last, Deadly Pony, and last My Alibi. Turn the ace, strode around the outside for Liam Cody and took up the running about three parts of a length on Wonderboy at the 600 metres. Wayata running third over on the rail is our Akashinga. Frank the Tank getting a little closer over on the outside, followed by Fashion Savvy. Second to last, My Alibi, and Deadly Pony whips them in. Turn the ace, the leader, as they swing

Ace, 150 to go. Wonder Boy revved up on the inside, though, going to turn the Ace and then Wayata. And now Frank the Tank down the outside. This is going to be close. They come to the line, a three-way go. Turn the Ace and Nose, I reckon, and a photo of Frank the Tank and Wonder Boy. Then Wayata, Our Kashinga, My Alibi, Deadly Pony, and Fashion Savvy. On the jig and the gate, set to go. Ready, gates back, off and trialling. Batardi Grand Prospect and also Ruby Rosa. Magawa fast away along with Jamaica Bay, and they scoot away early, almost four lengths already. I'll rip it all to third. Over on the other, Lady Anglesey, a couple away, Grand Prospect, Ruby Rosa, and two lengths away, Predecessor. The local on top, Magawa. Magawa is the pacemaker, leads by a length on Jamaica Bay. They've got five lengths on the rest as they run by the 600 metres. Rip it all is third on the inside. Over on the outside of that runner as they run towards the home two. Then is obscured as Lady Anglesey, then Grand Prospect, Ruby Rosa, four lengths, Predecessor. Magawa, though, has made every post a winner, heads for home, is booted away, three or four on Jamaica Bay, then rip it all through the back of the field. Lady Anglesey, Ruby Rosa, Magawa down to the 200, held together, clearing the lead over Rip It All and Jamaica Bay. But it's Magawa going all the way. Rip It All is two lengths away, and Magawa leads from barrier to box by two lengths. Rip It All, third over was Jamaica Bay, followed by Ruby Rosa making up ground, and then came Lady Anglesey, Grand Prospect, and Predecessor. Gates are back and they're away. And just out the back early there from the wide gate, Fantabulous and also Bashar. Eve Rene was the best to begin up on the outside, but Isia's Revenge quickly onto the premises, so he goes to second. Fantabulous moving around them goes to third. Over on the inside is Beau Fox. In the centre then we've got All In Vain as they run across towards the 600 metres, along with the outside is Bashar. And the other one with those runners was one I just missed there in the run, but Isia's Revenge is up on the outside. Side of Eve Renee, and three wide on these is Fantabulous. That one was Fratellino. Beau Fox behind those, followed by Bashar, and last All In Vain. Into the straight they come. Fantabulous, Badisa's Revenge have taken over. And behind them now Fratellino, right there Eve Renee, and then Bashar. 200 metres to go, and it's Fantabulous, Eve Renee, Fratellino, and Badisa's Revenge who are fighting it out. Fantabulous in front. Fratellino is making ground. Badisa's Revenge kicking on, but it's Fantabulous. Badisa's Revenge having a little lunge later, got up, I'd say, in a little bit of a head bopper. I reckon it's Badisa's Revenge, who was really driven to the line, might have just beaten Fantabulous. Third over, Fratellino from Eve Renee, and then Bashar All In Vain, and last in was Beau Fox. Ready now, gates are back, they're racing, a little slow homeland. Straight out the back early, beginning well there in the centre. Congolian up on the outside came true, showing speed, and they pair off early by three lengths. Running third is International. The inside is No Such Number. Our Eduardo well back, Steadfast and Homeland. The leader is Congolian as they work along by the mobile there and run towards the 600 metres, and it's Tamaya Tairo, and has really pumped the brakes over. Second came true, so now whipping off and around the outside to go and join the leaders. Homeland is off in a hurry because they were going no speed up top. And then came the next No Such Number in the centre. Our Eduardo well back, second last. International, Steadfast back to last. So homeward bound, and they get out well out on the track now. Homeland out on the outside of Kane True and Congolian as they now start to really dial it up. It's a bit of a dash home, and Congolian should have plenty in the locker after walking early, kicked away with 100 metres to go. It's Congolian, Homeland and Kane True in the centre, and under a hold, Congolian won it. Congolian to beat Homeland and Kane True. Then now Eduardo, International, No Such Number and Steadfast. Ready to go, they're racing. Under the boardwalk back early, and also Noreto has been snipped out of it. Bouncing out was High Noon, taken on and headed by Kodiak Bear, who's got a little bit more muster. And Kodiak Bear scoots onto the lead by two lengths on High Noon. Lady Shandong through to third, followed over on the outside of that runner then is Caparison. A couple away then to Under the Boardwalk, who's back around the next, the boss man. And Noreto last, 600 metres to go. It's Kodiak Bear leading the way from High Noon. Lady Shandong third, Caparison is fourth on the outside of the boss man.
A length away then to Reto, and under the boardwalk over on the outside. Running around the corner, Kodiak Bear staying close to the inside is the leader over High Noon, about three lengths away to the others. Mr. Bossman under the boardwalk starting to get home nicely, wide out of the trap, but it is Kodiak.

Beer and High Noon. High Noon in the centre is the leader under the boardwalk, running on with Lady Shandon, but it's High Noon skipping away. High Noon, too good, won it by 3 lengths. Lady Shandon under the boardwalk, second and third. Then came Kodiak Beer from Noreto. Well back there, second, a last comparison, and back with that, Mr. Bossman, or the Bossman. Light goes on, set for a start, good to trial. Heat number 14, ready to go. Gates are back and they're racing. Lassie was on the back foot early, and back with that was our test. Yaldi Time springs the lids off the inside, full of running early. All guns blazing, got away 3-4 lengths on Valentino. Audax to third, followed by Mark My Words, Jilly Ocean, our test, and two back Lassie. But the leader is Yaldi Time. Skied about 4 lengths in front of Audax in third. As they get to the 600 is Valentino. Length and a half away then, Jilly Ocean, Mark My Words, well back is our test, and Lassie 2 lengths away. Yaldi Tie, the one to catch, travelling strongly before the corner, led it by 4 on Audax. Then came the next Valentino, closer to the inside, Jilly Ocean, wider out, our test, and then Mark My Words, and behind those Lassie, but it's all Yaldi Tie, Jilly Ocean giving chase, but Yaldi Tie out in the centre of the track. This is a one-act affair. Yaldi Tie is going to absolutely street them. Yaldi Tie's about 5 or 6 lengths in front from Audax Valentino, but Yaldi Time has absolutely thumped them. Yaldi Time by 7 lengths. Photo second, Audax Valentino. Then came our test. Further back, Jilly Ocean, Mark My Words, and last in was Lassie. They're racing. Madam Sale just a little on the back foot early with a bit late. Now best to begin there was Triple JD. So it's Triple JD early in front. A bit late is off it around the outside. There's not much speed here at all. Right there is Guzzler, who's parked up behind the leader, and it's a real canter. And the centre is all in navy. Sweet Envy, Madam Sale. So the leader is Triple JD as they run across towards the 600 metres. Guzzler now sliding up on the inside to join the leader. A bit late, third out wider. All in navy to Sweet Envy. And back with those, Madam Sal. They approach the home corner, and Guzzler has trotted up on the inside of the leader, Triple JD, going to the lead. And he's travelling well, Guzzler. Guzzler about 3-4 lengths in front. Sweet Envy to the outside. Further back of the field is all in navy from a bit late. And back with those runners, Madam Sal. But with 150 to go, it is all Guzzler. Oh, Guzzler is racing right away. Well, we've always known he's got good ability, and Guzzler is going to absolutely win it, a canter. Guzzler by 5 lengths. Second over was Triple JD, Sweet Envy to third. Further back, all in navy to Madam Sale, and a bit late. Sailed away to a big win, Guzzler. The distance on what's a pretty wet old track now. Ready to go, and they're racing. Best to begin there, another won't hurt. Immediately take it a hold of. So Victor the Inflictor got up on the inside to head him off. Right there is Jackaroo. Then came Tommy Star Semper Magico. Bit of cat and mouse early. No one too keen on taking up the running. And it's Jackaroo. I don't think he wants it. Victor the Inflictor is there almost by default. And another won't hurt. He doesn't seem too keen either. So it is, in fact, Jackaroo who will now bowl across and take up the running. A length and a half clear at the 800 metres over. Another won't hurt. Victor the Inflictor. Semper Magico is wheeling around those three wide and a length and a half away, Tommy Star. So it's Jackaroo. Jackaroo over towards the 600 metres. Another won't hurt. Semper Magico making a line of three. Victor the Inflictor at a length and a half, Tommy Star, just been ridden up at the tail. Coming towards the turn, Jackaroo, another won't hurt, one and two in the run. Semper Magico scouting a wider path. Victor the Inflictor now just been heeled up under those, and wider Tommy Star. So they're all with a chance of winning the trial, and Victor the Inflictor has shot up on the inside very quickly to tackle Jackaroo. Further back there, Semper Magico, but it's Victor the Inflictor down to the 150. Jackaroo trying to compete with him late, and there's little between them. Victor the Inflictor and Jackaroo. Jackaroo trying to stick the nose out, and Jackaroo won it. Thought there might be a little bite coming late from Jackaroo, but no, behaved himself. Beat Victor the Inflictor, Tommy Star, Semper Magico, and last in, another won't hurt. A couple just a little fidgety in the gates. Tobias in one racing. Tobias caught it well. Four square Pete last of the four away, but it's Tobias who'll jump to the early lead over Turn Me On. Third now is Four Square Pete, who's just probing up between runners, and Bilardo Boy, the fourth of the four. So Tobias, after 200 metres, is the pacemaker, leading by 3/4 of a length on Four Square Pete. 1.5 away, third, Turn Me On, and Bilardo Boy under it. So the four of them race over to the 800 metres, and Tobias at

Favourite role of his, of course, leading by three parts of a length on Four Square Pete. Bilardo Boy trucking up third behind those and Turn Me On around him. As they look to pick it up at the 600 metres, Tobias the pacemaker, Four Square Pete. Bilardo Boy cruising behind those and Turn Me On over on the outside of it. Just now being asked for a little bit of an effort, but Tobias. Tobias is the leader. Bilardo Boy on his back right there, Four Square Pete and Turn Me On. Around the corner, they fan wide. It's Tobias who heads up for home. Bilardo Boy with a bit to offer up on the inside. And then Four Square Pete and Turn Me On under the stick last. So the leader is Tobias, 200 metres to go. Bilardo Boy is the only one within Kiwi. Four Square Pete is third. It is Tobias, though. He's going all the way. Bilardo Boy not much asked for much of an effort at all. And Tobias will lead to beat Bilardo Boy, Four Square Pete. And a clear last, Turn Me On. Set, trialling. Best out Zatel, jumped a length in front of them. Quickly joined, though, by New York, who got up there very quickly, going to third early as Automentum, followed by Come Along Fred at a couple away to I'm a Dude. So the leader, after 200 metres here, is Zatel by a half length over New York, running third in the head of Skyward, really wanting to overdo it on a very slow pace, however, is Come Along Fred and then Automentum. And two and a half away to I'm a Dude, who doesn't have Come Along Fred's problem. He's just been urged along at the tail. So the leader in the Copper Belt Lodge Silks is Zatel, joined now by New York, who looks this leader in the eye. So he just slipped the leader a little bit more rein, gained ascendancy again. There's a little between them, Zatel and New York. Third is Automentum, two and a half away, Come Along Fred, and dropping off I'm a Dude. Zatel and New York run them towards the home corner, out to the centre of the track. Zatel looks to be going as well as anything. Automentum looking to chime in. Further back, Come Along Fred, and back to the inside, I'm a Dude, but has tailed off. So the leader, Zatel. Now Automentum presents. Coming after Zatel. Third behind them is New York. And then Come Along Fred, who's trying to wind up. Zatel, the leader over Automentum. But Zatel. Zatel's going to be a little bit too good. And Zatel leads all the way. Second over Automentum. Third Come Along Fred, followed by New York. And last, I'm a Dude. Gates are back. I Love Lucy's slowest out of the gates. Red Lady away well. We'll take it up early over early times. And now to Lula up third over on the outside. And Rocket Ronnie in the purple under that runner. And a length away to I Love Lucy. So the leader is Red Lady. Red Lady the leader by about a length over early times. Rocket Ronnie just getting up on the steel right behind the leader. Pace just fair. One and a half away back behind those is out to Lula. At the 800 metres covering up that runner is I Love Lucy. Red Lady the pacemaker running across towards the 650, a half on early times. Running third, Rocket Ronnie. Out to Lula. Just been urged along, and now the whips come out, and she's not travelling that well, and getting around her as I Love Lucy. Red Lady taken on by early times, and these two have skipped away. Three lengths on Rocket Ronnie, and the other two hard at it. I Love Lucy and out to Lula. But it's early times serving it up to Red Lady as they come wide on the track. Three lengths away, Rocket Ronnie. Further back, out to Lula, and I Love Lucy. Early times and Red Lady are the two. Red Lady underneath early times. They're clear of Rocket Ronnie. It's Red Lady. Red Lady fighting to kick underneath early times, and then came Rocket Ronnie. Red Lady in front doing a little better than the other two, and Red Lady is going on to win. Red Lady to beat early times. Third over Rocket Ronnie. Big margin away to I Love Lucy, and out to Lula was struggling a fair way out, and will be the last. Set for a start, gates are back and they're away on the back foot there. Whiskey Tango will be the last as they settle into stride pretty quickly. And it was Piper's Son who came out on top. Piper's Son over Talentoso.

to possess. Fourth is Yolo, fifth Stellar Success, and then Cuba Street at the 600 metres. Quid starting to circle up from the back and a couple away, Whiskey Tango. But it is Talentoso running towards the home turn, leads it by one length on Possess. Piper's Son, Yolo right there, as to Stellar Success, and then Quid three lengths away, just dropping off them a little as they come around the quarter was Cuba Street, and further back, Whiskey Tango. So it's Talentoso in front, stoked up, leading by a length on Yolo. Quid has made very good inroads after them, then Possess and wider Stellar Success. Talentoso getting close to home. Quid's gone to second, but it is Talentoso, and Talentoso going pretty much all the way. Won it by two lengths over Quid. Close third. I reckon Stellar Success, maybe a half head on Yolo, then Possess. Through the back of the field was Piper's Son, Whiskey Tango in Cuba Street. Set to go, they're racing. Come along, Fred Miss You was last away. Now, Al Castello jumped away to take it up early over Hanalma Bay. One length away going to third early, Donegal Lass. And Miss You up over on the inside. And two lengths away, Chiquita is last as they settle into stride. And it is Al Castello, the 9-year-old by Swiss Ace, leading by about three quarters of a length on Hanalma Bay and the Waikato Stud Silks. Getting up on the inside of the pier, Miss You, with one length away to Donegal Lass and about two and a half away, Chiquita. So Miss You over on the inside of Al Castello as they run to the 800 metres, and they go stride for stride here with a length and a half, Hanalma Bay right on them third. Fourth of the race, Donegal Lass at a couple away. Chiquita is last, but well held as they run by the 650 metres. Al Castello revs up again, leads at a half length. Miss You the inside, and now Hanalma Bay about to join those. Two and a half, Donegal Lass ridden along, and a length away, Chiquita. Al Castello, Miss You, they lead by a length and a half. They swing wide, Hanalma Bay, and now Chiquita starting to...

Noodle Mission, Alistair Rawlinson in the red with the white and blue starred sleeves. Noodle Mission. The bright orange silks belong to Farasi Lane with the black and orange check sleeves, Holly Doyle riding. Tiger Crusade is in the pink and green colours. Next out, Daniel Muscat riding. C-Suite is number 13, blue and white check colours, red and white check sleeves, and then Alcaraz number 2 in the green and red hoops. Alcaraz is number 2 on the card. Runners to post then for the Tri-Unibet's new SmartView race cards handicap, this time over 7 furlongs.

I'm working on it. 3-1 favourite, just ahead of Rock Iguana at 100-30. C-Suite, 9-2 chance. 8-1 then for Farasi Lane. 10-1 is the price for Alcaraz and Chalk Mountain, also at 10s. At Noodle Mission, 12-1 chance. Melvin Udall is 14-1. Port Road, 14-1 as well. Bellshot is 20s. And Tiger Crusade, 28-1.

Ladies and gentlemen, scratch number two, Ariana Valentina. Late scratch in the sixth race. Scratch number two, Ariana Valentina. We'll have a delay for the start of race number six. Once again,

Thank you, Jess. So the runners load up and loading quickly. Rock Iguanas to come forward. I'm Working On It is also out the back. I'm Working On It together with Port Row. These are going to be the last two. And they go forward together. And we're now set. Trip is 7 furlongs this time. They are off and racing, and I'm Working On It was a little bit awkward out of the gates. Soon into stride, though, up on the outside, Port Road is another one showing good early speed, and Bell Shot's with them as well. So Bell Shot, I'm Working On It, Port Road, 1, 2, 3. Rock Iguana's just in behind those with Chalk Mountain. Then there's a little gap to Farasi Lane, who's racing with Noodle Mission. Noodle Mission's followed by Melvin Udal. And then on that one's shoulder, Tiger Crusade. Alcaraz sits at the rear of the field together with C-Suite. C-Suite, arguably last of all, with 4 furlongs left to go. Bell Shot leading the way. Back towards home they head. Bell Shot by a length and a bit now. Port Road in second place, and I'm Working On It in third. Rock Iguana to the outside is in fourth place, and Chalk Mountain is in fifth. Farasi Lane is next, and Noodle Mission. Those two are both being ridden along, so too is Melvin Udal. Then in the pink races Tiger Crusade, still loads to do for C-Suite, and time really running out here. 8 lengths behind him at least. Just look at the way Chalk Mountain's arriving on the scene with I'm Working On It. These two now go on. They're the leaders, Chalk Mountain and I'm Working On It, followed then by the game Bell Shot. Farasi Lane is next. C-Suite flying home, but too late. Up front, Chalk Mountain just in front. Chalk Mountain, I'm Working On It, Bell Shot, and C-Suite finished rapidly. A rapidly closing fourth on the outside.

revolver is the first one to be loaded, about to be followed in by Uppercase with a big white face and socks going into the left-hand stall as you look up the track, stall one. So Berry, Clever and Uppercase are the first two to take their places in the stalls, followed by the nose-banded Ziggy's Condor and also Noble Guest. They go in together, Noble Guest and Ziggy's Condor. Next up will be Giorgio M. Blindfolded. Be followed in by Tactical Plan, it would appear. Billy Lochnan. Riding for Mark Lochnan here as Giorgio M goes in to join Berry Clever, Noble Guest, Tactical Plan. Chilly Breeze is just a bit edgy behind the stalls as Tennessee Gold moves forward. Tennessee Gold into stall number 10. So Chilly Breeze, Rogue Allegiance and Middleton View are the three that are left. Chilly Breeze is just getting a bit warm here. Chilly Breeze just thanks, Jason. Yep, I see the Joe Parr angle, to be honest. So he had his first winner for a while, little the other day, and he's got some nicely treated horses, and interesting to see the support for Tennessee Gold. Last one forward is Middleton View. Complete the line for the Download the Race Day Ready app handicap. Straight 7 furlongs. 10 runners in the absence of Well Judged are all set. Blinds are whipped off and they're away. Slightly awkward beginning from Ziggy's Condor, had it coming together with Rogue Allegiance. Down the outside, Uppercase with a big white face is racing prominently, as is Giorgio M and Tactical Plan. Doesn't appear to be a lot of pace, with a few racing keenly. Noble Guest in blue and white, tracked by Tennessee Gold, and also in that group is Berry Clever. At the back of the field, Chilly Breeze just struggling to stride out, just rather stumbled his way over the path as they make their way down towards the final 5 furlongs. Now out in the lead, Uppercase is racing keenly. Right-hand side, Rogue Allegiance in the noseband. The grey is Tactical Plan. Up the centre of the racecourse with Giorgio M and Noble Guest. Berry Clever in white jacket. And then the checks of Ziggy's Condor. Middleton View comes next. Left-hand side will be Tennessee Gold. And at the back of the pack is Chilly Breeze. So passing halfway. Uppercase pressed now by the red colours of Rogue Allegiance, then Tactical Plan. Giorgio M comes next. Left-hand side, Noble Guest. Tennessee Gold asks for more. Berry Clever's just hidden behind the leaders, but he's improving now with Middleton View over on the far side as well, fanned across the course. Uppercase with Rogue Allegiance. No way through for Berry Clever, who has to switch. Then Giorgio M, Noble Guest, and on the near side, Tennessee Gold. Out in the lead, Uppercase continues with Rogue Allegiance, carrying them over to the far side with Berry Clever. Middleton View closer to the near side. It's Berry Clever who's finally got out and got to the front. Berry Clever is going to win the last. Berry Clever beat Rogue Allegiance. It was close for third between Middleton View and Uppercase, and they were away from Ziggy's Condor in fifth.

0: Now Border, I'll open it. Crazy, Sexy, Cool, and Zumaha, our first two winners. Jose Gutierrez with Yolorde. And 5.5 for longs, one more. Alex Achard with Muscle Mommy. She's been 6 times started in Kentucky. They're in the gate.
1: No shot.
0: They're off and sprinting. Baby Hello, right into action. Yolorde showing good speed. Here's Border with a quick engagement, and Muscle Mommy is in the red cap, right with the speed as they make their way toward the half-mile pole. Earl's Lady and Crab Rangoon trails the sextet here in the slop, and it's Border who's taking the lead up the inside for Hanalei at the 3.5 from Yolorde, second on the outside by 5. Muscle Mommy is running in third as they round the far turn that way, 22.28 for the lead part. It's Border who spearheads them coming toward the quarter pole and has wide into a nearly 5-length advantage over Yolorde on the outside. Muscle Mommy straightens away in third. Baby Hello in the maroon cap. Earl's Ladies raced wide. And Crab Rangoon is last. Top of the lane with Hanalei. It's Border who carries a 3-length lead into the last from Baby Hello. Second and gamely up the rail for Micah Meeks. Baby Hello just reeled Border in. Baby Hello, bounce home by 4. Second close as Crab Rangoon

Four, race number eight. Race number five, rather, on the card. Eight of them, I should say. 1,600 metres this time. Fielder ready. A couple of these with blindfolds on. They're off and racing then for race number five in the card from San Isidro this evening. Simmed away well, the red and white down towards the inside. Dos Giant, Boberman, there's red and black colours, is up there as well. And the yellow and green of Santo Sermon up front. The grey out wider on the course is Magic Wave. The blue wider is Owens. Further back to Teton, the favourite, who's in arrears early on with Hold the Boy and Pure Dabster back there as well. Those green and white halved colours. But it's Dos Giant, Boberman, who leads out the back straight. Got the inside and leads up half a length to Magic Wave. Owens is tracking through in third spot to the outside. Widest of all is Teton, who's having to go the long way round in fourth. Down towards the rails is Santo Sermon, who's just niggled along. And that one's tail is Hold the Boy. Simter's losing positions, the red and white colours. Was up there early on at the start, but is just having to flick off Santo Sermon's heels there, who has gone wrong, unfortunately. Santo Sermon out of the race. Simt has done a good job to avoid that. And Pure Dabster continues to be at the rear of the field. So inside the final 600 they go. And Magic Wave putting it up to Dos Giant, Boberman at the head of affairs. Teton is looking promising out wide of Owens. They are third and fourth. Sticking on now is Simt, who's having to come widest of all. And they've drawn clear from the other two. It's Magic Wave who goes to the front. But here comes Teton on the green and black to the near side. Nearest of all is Simt, the red and white colours, and these three have it between them now inside the final 200. Magic Wave putting the neck down in front here is just doing enough at the minute to hold off Teton. Simt in third. Magic Wave is going to just about get home. Horse number eight, Magic Wave, beats Teton. Simt in third, and they were well clear of the others. Unofficial winning time.

0: and a length back to King Solomon, who's urged at the back of the pack. They pass the half-mile pole. All busted up, clears off by almost two lengths over Captain Zane in chase mode second. A space of three lengths back to King Solomon, who passes probably Flattery at the tail of the field. First quarter mile, 22 1/5, 2.5 furlongs to go. All busted up, leads by three lengths. Captain Zane all in second. King Solomon charges up to the outside third, then two lengths back to probably Flattery's towards the inside of the tail of the field as they arrive at the top of the stretch and all busted up in control. All busted up has a lead by about nine lengths. King Solomon is in second. Then it's probably Flattery towards the inside as they run to the 16th pole. All busted up has a big lead. And it's all busted up. Who was tons the best? It's going to be a photo for second. And I'm not calling that one. Probably Flattery to the inside of King Solomon for second.
1: Mobile Mission along the rail, about 3.5 lengths behind Just a Rock Star. Just a Rock Star in front. Strike Plate now moves to the outside and tries to engage. He and Hart is three wide. Triangulo Rojo out there four wide. A gap back to Mobile Mission. Trailer is Ignetto City. Just a Rock Star off the corner in front. Strike Plate running a big race. He's trying to reel him in. And then it's Mobile Mission along the rail. Triangulo Rojo hits his best stride on the outside. Just a Rock Star, a final 16th to go. Mobile Mission moving on the fence. Here is Mobile Mission with the rail rally. Strike Plate was second. Triangular Rojo finished third. Just a Rock Star faded to fourth.

Thank you, Tom. And they're off and racing in the absence of Change Sings, who burst the gate, not taking part in this race. Amazonian Dream away well with Hockney, and also on the outside of those, Hunky Dory. Fourth place for Many a Star, and Havana Blast is next on the inside running rail. Irish Nectar comes next, Moving Force is just in behind those. Charlie Mason is next, and Tan Rapido brings up the rear alongside Hierarchy as the runners then head towards the halfway stage of the Tri-Unibet's new improved Ackaboost handicap. The leader narrowly is Hockney. Hockney from Hunky Dory in second place. Many a Star to the outside, Amazonian Dream on the far side running rail. Havana Blast is going well, just looking to nose his way through. Moving Force also improving down the stand side. Irish Nectar is next. Charlie Mason a bit flat-footed with Tan Rapido and Hierarchy as they now head for the closing stages. Inside the final furlong and up front now, Hockney being joined by Havana Blast, far side by Moving Force, trying to get there as well and staying on is Hunky Dory and also Irish Nectar. What a finish this is. Hockney toughs it out. Hockney, Moving Force, not far away, Havana Blast. There were two or three others as well involved in the finish of the night.

a current favorite. Spike Zone, moving in. There in the gate. Away, Yan, running. Spike Zone had a terrible start. Twisted Ride has an uncontested lead. Bold Diversion came away in second. St. Jude stalks the pace in third. And standing in the gate was Spike Zone, but recovered to be in that third place position. So Twisted Ride leads, but Bold Diversion takes the fight to that rival as the longest shot of the board. Spike Zone recovered to be a handy third. And St. Jude has no excuses as the pace is keen. They go down to the 3.5, and Twisted Ride continues the lead. Spike Zone goes with a 3-wide kick, and Bold Diversion the Gray is in a menacing mood today, and St.

Jude's going to have to go four wide for the drive. They're inside three furlongs to go, and Spike Zone's trying to wind up on the far outside, and Spike Zone can wait no more. Bull Diversion needs to dig deep. Twisted rides in for the fight. St. June is only at this one pace right now as they turn for home. Spike Zone has kicked away to a 1.5 length lead. St. Jude is finally getting on track. Bull Diversion trying to hold second, and Twisted Ride is up the fence. Spike Zone is nicely clear with 100 yards left to go. Bull Diversion holding second. It's Spike Zone who got the job done. Bull Diversion was second, St. Jude was third, and Twisted Ride was fourth.

That's the seven candy sprinkles from the race card. Exacta, trifecta, superfecta. Double pick three starts at the 50-cent late fire five. Sloppy track, 4 minutes.

We've drawn to within 1 minute to post time for this maiden three-year-old Phillies dash. Starts the 50-cent late fire five on an all-main track card sloppy. 1 minute.

0: The horses have reached the starting gate. It is now post time. Loading for the maiden, Declan Cannon with Mo Biscuit. Alex Ashard, Rose of San Antone. Has joined Mo Biscuit. Fernando Veta Cruz with Let's Chance It through five. Evan Roman. C.V. Holly's a newcomer. Right now, 7-5 on Diamond. Marcelino Pedroso Jr. has a win on the card. Here's Diamond. She was third on Turfway Park all-weather debut, so stand by at 6 furlong sloppy track. One more. Alexander Crispin, classic host like C.V. Holly, both debut. 38-1 on classic host. Here in the final seconds before start. Allman Line. Ready now? And they're off. Rose of San Antone was sharp away for Alex Ashard. Good speed from the newcomer. C.V. Holly in the orange cap and Mo Biscuit put right in the race by Declan Cannon. It's Mo Biscuit and C.V. Holly. They've locked horns for the run to the half-mile pole with Rose of San Antone after breaking lightning quick, tracking them from third. Diamond in the green with a pink sash and cap now through into fourth from Let's Chance It, who's fifth at the 3.5. And Classic Coast has dropped back to last. The quarter 22.13 seconds through the showers here at the Shoe. They round the far turn. And here comes Rose of San Antone outside of Mo Biscuit, who just leads on the edge of the quarter pole at 16-1. And Diamond is a close third. Let's Chance It's in a purple cap on the front side as Rose of San Antone leads these maiden three-year-old fillies into the stretch with Alex Ashard. Rose of San Antone, 45.81 for the second part, and she's slipped away. Rose of San Antone, 6 lengths in front. Coming past the 16th from Diamond with Let's Chant It. Mo Biscuit has dropped away. Rose of San Antone, the daughter of Justify and Scratch and Claw. Rose of San Antone won by 6 sharp lengths from Diamond. Let's Chant It third, and Mo Biscuit finished fourth.
1: Six to four. Was 13-8 a moment or so ago. Does arrive off the back of that career best third. So the last one to head in is the 5 Global Citizen, just 7 of them this time, over 1,400 metres. The field are locked away, a couple of handlers in. A 6 of 13 on the card. Field already, another long hold. Just waiting for the 5 Global Citizen to settle Avancy. Gates back now, they're off and racing. El Cisne Negro didn't get the best of the start, was just squeezed out at the back end of the field. Encryption got away well. And down to the rails, Timberland, the green colours up there too. Grand Conversa tracks through in third, followed through by the orange of Tordo Forever. The favourite, El Rotti, is some way back at this stage as Encryption has bounded into a 4 or 5 length advantage here and setting a brisk enough tempo towards the back end of the field, Global Citizen and the slow starting El Cisne Negro. Encryption is stretching away here. Jockey set his stall out for home as 7 or 8 lengths clear as they pass the 800 metre marker. Timberland heads the chases in second, Grand Conversa to the rails in fourth spot. And in the centre of the pack is Tordo Forever, but it's just shaken up now and has got market rival El Rotti moving around the outside with a bit to do. In behind those is Global Citizen and well beaten is El Cisne Negro, still at the back of the field. Inside the 500 they go then, and in front it is still Encryption, and keeping it up so far is 6 or 7 lengths clear, but El Rotti is now giving vain chase in second and is 3 or 4 clear himself from Tordo Forever and Timberland. Encryption, Kazi kept enough in the locker here. Inside the final 200 metres, still 3 or 4 lengths clear. El Rotti is definitely beginning to bridge the deficit. Tordo Forever's in third. Encryption needs...

Galleon's Girl. Classy West and Rubies for Olivia.

0: They're all in the gate. And they're off. Classy West fires out for the lead. Galleon's girl accompanies that one. These two are able to get over from outside posts. It's Life is But a Dream towards the inside third. T.D. McGee's in fourth. Poluro's on the move. Three wide bid from fifth up into third. A gap of five lengths back to Ruby's Four Olivia's to the outside of Sugartown Sweetie. Those two about eight lengths off the lead. Entry into the turn. Galleon's girl and Classy West first and second. Poluro three wide third. Length off the lead. A length and a half to T.D. McGee and the Green Blinkers in fourth, and it's Life is But a Dream who's covered up. Ruby's for Olivia is trying to get into the race, into the top four, and three lengths off the lead is she right to the outside of T.D. McGee. Sugartown Sweetie's at the tail of the field as they reach the top of the stretch. Galleon's girls the first to face us. Comes off the turn leading by three lengths. Poluro is outside in second. Classy West relegated back to third. Ruby's for Olivia fourth. 16th to go. It's Galleon's girl, a big long shot at 17-1, is going to win this race by about 3.5. Poluro second, Life is But a Dream, maybe third over Ruby's for Olivia and Classy West.
1: It is Angel of Harlem who's rattling and humming along with the lead. Racing in second, What's Good. Go back another 2.5 to Crystal Water in third. Mary Catherine a length behind that one in fourth past the opening quarter in 22-3. As they head through the far turn, Angel of Harlem is up by 2.5. What's Good is in second. Crystal Water is in third, then Mary Catherine and Bold Nikki. They come off the turn and head into the stretch, and it's Angel of Harlem with that three-length advantage past the half in 46-1. Up to second now comes Mary Catherine. Crystal Water on the outside. They're in mid-stretch. It's Angel of Harlem by 5. Angel of Harlem, your winner of today's second. Mary Catherine came home in second. Crystal Water third. What's Good in fourth. Final time, 104-3.
2: 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Dunn's River moves up on the outside. 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Around the far turn, 5/16 to go. And it's Dynamic Vision, Kiss Valentina together. Dunn's River is third. 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Dunn's River is right there in third, top of the stretch. Dynamic Vision cuts the corner with the lead. Kiss Valentina trying to go with. And then it's Dunn's River on the outside. It's Brown's time along the rail, one furlong to go. And Dynamic Vision is clear, and she's racing away now. A final 16th to go, and it's all Dynamic Vision. Dynamic Vision with an easy gate-to-wire win. Countess Colette was second. Perfect Date finished third. Dunn's River ran fourth.

Next one in, Law Ranger. Lawn Ranger going forward. Marinakis is in. So four of the runners safely away.

0: ahead of using. So is Dottie Starr now going in. Yuzinkso and Pablo Prince. Thank you, Jess. Good night to you. Master Dancer, one of four left to go forward. Master Dancer pops in, no problem at all. So the final three. Here is Big Take. Rab Havlin with Vlada Pacelli. And also coming in is May We Dance. Divot, the short price favorite. He's in stall one, and we're good to go. They're off and racing. A little bit slowly away then, towards the rear end of the field, was Master Dancer. Up front, Lawn Rangers come through as Yuzinkso goes forward. Argentum wants to be handy as well. It's the grey nose between the two leaders. And Divot is riding behind Lawn Ranger in fourth place, sitting on the rail as the first of the bends approaches. Keen in behind them is Big Take. Dottie Star to the outside. Pablo Prince is towards the inner. And they're followed through by May We Dance, who is alongside Marinakis, Vlada Pacelli, and the back marker is Master Dancer. They're just heading round the bend now at the bottom end of the track and heading on to the back straight for the one and only time, and they've now got a mile left to run. Lawn Ranger is taking the field along from Yuzinkso, and the market leader, Divot, in third place. In fourth races, Argentum, another three parts of a length back in fifth is Pablo Prince. Dottie Star on the outside track, still by Big Take. After Big Take, May We Dance has got three runners behind. They are Marinakis, Vlada Pacelli, and still last is Master Dancer. So the runners are past the midpoint of the back straight. Indeed, they'll be turning shortly inside the final 5.5 furlongs, with Lawn Ranger still out in front, one length clear to both Yuzinkso and Divot. Divot racing towards the inside running rail. Argentum is next in fourth, just starting to have to work a little bit harder though. Pablo Prince still going fine in fifth place. Dottie Star is in sixth round the outside, and Big Take between the two of them. They're in turn followed by May We Dance in company with Marinakis. Vlada Pacelli is still last but one, and last of all, Master Dancer heading into the home straight then and inside the final three furlongs. The leader, Lawn Ranger. Divot in behind him. He's angling for the cutaway run. Divot begins his move now. Yuzinkso with him on the outside, and then Argentum, Pablo Prince, and May We Dance is staying on. Dottie Star is under a bit of pressure. Master Dancer's the one who's finishing off well enough over on the far side. Divot just idling a little bit in front, giving others a chance, and May We Dance fancies it. May We Dance goes on. Here's Lawn Ranger battling back. Divot's well beaten. May We Dance from Lawn Ranger. May We Dance, Lawn Ranger, and at big odds, Master Dancer on an excellent race next. Yuzinkso and Divot appeared to have no excuse tonight.
1: Trying to make inroads at the top of the stretch. Gator's Reign still turns in top, but leads by a nose. Party on Rufus hits the front. Quahog Republic trying to find a split. There's 200 yards to go. Gator's Reign is as tough as nails, but Quahog Republic has a winning split. And here comes Spurious late on the scene. Quahog Republic did it. Quahog Republic is the longest shot on the board. To be Party on Rufus, Spurious, and Bodine flew home late.

Gigi's World breaks on top of What's to Do. As they make their way toward the first turn, it's Gigi's World in a black cap and What's to Do in the white silks. With Marcelino

0: here at the Shoe. The opening quarter in 22.80 seconds as they go up the back of the track. Gigi's World, the daughter of World of Trouble. And on the outside, the 7-year-old mare, What's to Do, as they make their way past the half-mile pole, still nose-to-nose. And Gigi's World is being niggled along. Gigi's World at the inside, and Amir Mendoza and What's to Do. They continue this confrontation in a match race of 2026. Half mile, 45.97 seconds. Gigi's World, What's to Do, both three-time winners. And they make their way toward the quarter pole. Gigi's World has an advantage for Marcelino Pedroza Jr. What's to Do, starting to wilt under pressure for Amir Mendoza. Gigi's World spins them in. Gigi's World. Gigi's World getting left-handed reminders, slightly shifting off her line while under pressure, but she's kicked away from What's to Do. Gigi's World now has amassed a 5-length advantage over What's to Do, second and not being persevered with late by Amir Mendoza. With Marcelino Pedroza Jr., Gigi's World has the lead.
1: Final 200 metres, Royal Ramu, the one to catch here. And jockey doesn't seem to be putting too much pressure on and is striding clear. Horse number one, Royal Ramu, for a comfortable victory here in race number seven, keeping it up to win by 4 or 5 lengths at the line. Ivanov in second, clear second best behind the winner, Super Blessed, back in third. A very...

the gate, and they're off. Justice is sweet for the lead. At Work on the Inside gets away well, along with Super Tiz. Between rivals, that's King Mendelssohn. Then comes Shannania and Declaration Time. As they head down the backstretch, a length advantage for At Work and Gatiel Martinez. Then in second comes King Mendelssohn. To the outside of that one, it's Justice is Sweet as the field goes past the opening quarter in 22-4. Back in fourth, Super Tiz trails the leader by 2.5. Then comes King Mendelssohn and his Declaration Time, just 3 lengths off the leader. As they head through the turn, it is At Work who is in front. King Mendelssohn is racing in second. A 3-wide bid for Justice's Suite in third. Then comes Super Tiz in fourth. Swinging 4-wide, Shannania. They're in mid-stretch. Your leader is At Work. In second, King Mendelssohn. Then comes Justice's Suite. But as they near the wire, it's At Work. At Work in front by 3. King Mendelssohn finishes in second. Justice's Suite third. Shannania in fourth, 103-4 the time.

look forward to. Mark on your calendar. Do whatever. Remember about the pick five carryover of just over $15,000 going into the Monday card. Memorial Day card at Finger Lakes.

Chicago Charlie going in. Still three more left to load. Roll of the Soul, Dignified Response, and Midnight Musume.

They're all on the gates. And they're off. Roll of the soul, I'm gonna, not my type. These three send out for the lead. Dignified response, white blinkers, four wide, fourth, a length and a half off the lead. Midnight Musumades to the outside of same old story, fifth and sixth. And a space of three to Chicago Charlie, who's at the back of the pack, half mile to go. Not my type has a lead in the inside, but pressure from I'm gonna outside in second. A march of about four lengths to roll the soul, who tracks in third. Dignified response outside fourth, same old story scrapes the paint in fifth. Midnight Musume, four wide, six, seven off the lead. Three lengths to Chicago Charlie, who trails the field. A quarter of a mile left to travel. It's I'm gonna and not my type. These two are nip and tuck as they turn into the stretch. Roll of the soul, dignified response. Midnight Musume are on the outside. Same old stories towards the inside and about five lengths off the lead. They got one furlong to go. Not my type, but here comes a couple of closers in Midnight Musume and Dignified Response. Three chances here. Deep stretch. Dignified Response. Midnight Musume. Not my type. Dignified Response gets there. Close for a second. Midnight Musume or not my type. Then it was I'm gonna.

locked up, and they're off. Smoking out with a good beginning. Wahachi has early speed, and there goes Zipping Gigi. And as expected, Zipping Gigi zipping towards the front, but Wahachi will join those two. Set a lively tempo. Don't Stop his third. Smoking Hot showed speed early, but is now back racing in fourth, and it's Sunset Town. We have Patriarchal at the back of the pack. The trailer here is Go West, who's already 10 lengths behind this front-running pair of Zipping Gigi and Wahachi. Zipping Gigi, Wahachi, and they're going fast. Wahachi the gray and Zipping Gigi on the inside, the chestnut. Now Wahachi takes the lead here on Zipping Gigi. It's about 6 lengths back to Smoking Hot in third. Don't Stop his fourth. Sunset Town is next, and Go West begins to advance from the back of the pack, and Go West begins to finish with a flourish, but he's still 8 lengths behind Wahachi. So Wahachi enters the stretch now, opening up here. It's Wahachi. Zipping Gigi cannot go with. Smoking Hot is there. Go West continues to go well. It's Wahachi looking for 3 in a row, but Go West continues to finish well, and Go West is surging at Wahachi. Wahachi

return of the year and then was third in a stakes contest, beaten some way though, over 1,200 metres at the Plata and last seen on the 9th of April. Running quickly here then, for race number 8, market leader the 3, Emisora Mundial. 1,400 metres for these three-year-old fillies this time. Handler in gate 1 with Majestic Rim. Another long hold for these fillies this time. And away they go then for race number 8. Just lurching slightly right out the gates was Emisora Mundial, and On the Ribera has done no favours. Away well, Esperanza Eterna, the black and red colours, and towards that one's outside Sentinella del Mar. Down to the rails, the blue, red and white colours of

0: aesthetic chic. And in the center comes Emisora Mundial, yellow and green colors. Just ahead of her is Tranquila Senora. The back markers are Majestic Rim and On La Ribera. Into the bend they go. Esperanza Eterna leading a well-grouped field here to Centinela Del Mar, the red cap. Tranquila Senora comes three wide, the purple jacket. Down to the inside, stars on sleeves is Aesthetic Chic, who's just niggled along and off the bridle. Tracking that one through is the favourite, the yellow and green colours, Emisora Mundial, travelling nicely into the race. Majestic Rim to the far side, rail buried away, and On La Ribera will have to pass them all to win. Esperanza Eterna, though, is pressing on with 400 metres to go and has kicked three clear. From Centinela Del Mar, Tranquila Senora is trying to tackle that one for second position. Majestic Rim making places to the far side. And here comes Emisora Mundial on the near side. Esperanza Eterna, has she gone off too soon here? The deficit is being cut by, down the near side, Emisora Mundial. Majestic Rim still coming there to the far rail. Emisora Mundial near side. Majestic Rim is making it interesting. They race to the line and it's a photo finish in race number 8. Majestic Rim was finishing very strongly to the far side. Emisora Mundial in the centre. The other one in the photo.
1: For Q's Got Class and the red cap and farther out, Unbridled Intent as they stack up at the 3.5. Early break to Silver Scion, who's back in fifth, with Star Promise running in sixth. Toward the inside, Gunzo and a green cap looking to improve position from eighth. The trailers are Our Jalapeno and Coyote Justice has dropped back to ninth. The quarter was 22.27 seconds as these leaders splash past the quarter pole. And here's Unbridled Intent up to Imminent Forecast as they straighten, with Q's Got Class running in third. Coming down toward the final furlong, Luna Diva with the rail. The half was 2 ticks over 45. Imminent Forecast in the clutches of Unbridled Intent. On the outside for Luis Contreras, Unbridled Intent is coming away from Imminent Forecast. Unbridled Intent kept to the task and finishes on top from a game Imminent Forecast. Gunzo gained third, then Star Promise and Q's Got Class flattened.

Stretch. It's Turf Cat with the lead. To the outside of that one, On Tap now takes over. On Tap, your new leader. Chubb's Rocket trying to close ground from third. In mid-stretch, On Tap. Turf Cat in second. Chubb's Rocket in third. And that's the way it is. On Tap, your winner. Turf Cat finishes second. Chubb's Rocket in third. 103-1 the time.

0: Elberton and the 9 energizing. Energizing, number 9, white colours with black hoops here. Has only had 2 runs, both of which came at Palermo. 1,200 metres first time when beaten ahead. Then a step up to 1,400 metres last time out, only 2 weeks ago. And scored by 6 lengths into open company for the first time today. Trainer Hector Perez. And energizing looks a promising colt by Il Campione. Horse 8, Elberton, goes in an orange jacket with purple-coloured sleeves, a black diamond and a black cap. Ran 6 times, winning once and placed on 3 occasions, so pretty consistent. Finished 2nd in a 1,600-metre allowance contest last time. Over course and distance, beaten 2.5 lengths and finishing a place ahead of Horse 10, who reopposes here at Lumix Full. Who we'll come on to next. Lumix Full in purple and white halved colours here, which is a change to your race card. 5 runs so far, 1 win and 3 places. And was stepping up to this trip last time when beaten 2.5 lengths in the aforementioned contest on the 22nd of April. That was on the back of a 3-month break. Broke the maiden on the 21st of January on previous run over 1,400. Number 11, Memin Penguin, is in a black and green coloured jacket. Got off the mark last time at the 5th time of asking, winning by 4 lengths at Palermo over this distance. Back at San Isidro today over the same trip. Number 12, Jazz Disfrute. Connections run 2 here. They also have the 7, Terrea Doro. This one wears a red cap. Beaten into 3rd 2 starts ago. Been contesting better company, running over 2,000 metres the last twice as well, running 3rd 2 starts back. Only 11th last time, did contest Group 3s earlier last summer. 1 win from 8 overall, which came early in the career. There is number 7 in similar colours, Terrea Doro, who was a winner last time over course and distance. On the 22nd of April, winning by 3 lengths, had been placed 2nd on 2 of 3 prior starts. Number 4, Dr. Peter, in the jazzy colour jacket there, black, red, yellow and green. Dr. Peter has only raced 3 times, a winner 2nd up on the 2nd of February by 7 lengths. Been 8 lengths into 2nd, first start in the allowance company last time, also at this trip. That was at La Plata and has first run at San Isidro this evening for Dr. Peter. And the only other one we have yet to discuss here with just the 9 runners, well, a couple we've yet to discuss, the 2 outsiders, the 6 Dalai and the 13 Palazzo Bianco. Reminder, without the 1, the 2, the 3 and the 5 here, or 6 Dalai is in a black coloured jacket with red and green chevrons. 1 win from 6 came over 1,400 metres here in a maiden last August. Is only on 2nd start back for the new campaign. Was well behind Elberton last time out over this trip. Got to improve upon that seasonal return, you would fancy. And horse 13, the grey in the background there, purple colours with yellow stars and white on the sleeves, is Palazzo Bianco. Has yet to win in 5 starts, but has come close a couple of times. Been lightly raced in 5 starts since November. Was only 8th last time, though, over 1,500 at La Plata at the end of April. So runners yet to commence the loading process for race number 9. A few minutes past post time. 5-2 still, joint favourites, the 8 Elberton and 9 Energising. 5-1, the 10 Lumix Full. Same price, the 12 Jazz Disfrute. Just on the drift slightly is the 11 Memin Penguin, who's out to 13-2. 7-1 is the 7 Terre Adoro. 10-1 horse 4 Dr. Peter, and still a big prices.
1: And Certain gets away in the 5th. As they head down the back stretch, it's Painted Warrior with that lead. Out the belly will duel with that one.

0: One on the front end. Go back another three to Willie Bird in the third. Then it's Rocket Dragon and Certain. They go past the opening quarter in 22 flat. It is Out the Belly who's put a neck out in front. Painted Warrior to that one's inside. Now presses the issue and takes over by a nose. Willie Bird is 2.5 back in third. Here comes Certain up the rail from fourth. And on the outside three wide, it's Rocket Dragon. They come off the turn and head into the stretch, and we have five horses across the track. And our new leader, it is Certain. To the outside comes Willie Bird, along with Rocket Dragon. They're in mid-stretch, Certain with the advantage. Willie Bird in second. To the inside, Painted Warrior. They're in mid-stretch, it's Certain in front. Certain, the winner of today's fifth. Willie Bird finishes in second, Painted Warrior third, Rocket Dragon in fourth. 109 flat, the winning time.
1: Fracture, Stolen Power, and Poetic Words. Inside a half mile to go, all three in search of a second career win. Half mile 47.40. Fracture just leads. Around the far turn, Fracture, Stolen Power, and Alex Achard. Riding for a Wednesday double, and it's Stolen Power who's retaken the lead from Fracture, who tries to kick with Stolen Power as they come past the quarter pole. And Poetic Words has been left back in third after three quarters. In 1 minute 11.79 seconds, here they come. Fracture and Stolen Power. And these two square off. One furlong to go. Poetic Words is back in third. Alex Achard and Stolen Power. Gerardo Corrales and Fracture trying to lean in on nearest the inside. Stolen Power, Fracture, and Stolen Power. It's a bobber. Poetic Words well beaten in third. Stolen Power dug his heels in to Fracture. Up to the judges.
2: Round. All the field is set, though, now for race number 9 at San Isidro this evening. Runners are ready. And away we go then. Palazzo Bianco broke well from the outside, energising the white and black hooped jacket in the centre. Elberton not too far away, but coming away with the lead is Terre Adoro. Dr. Peter down towards the inside and energising, completing the leading trio. Memin Penguin, spot that green cap, is close behind them. Dalai is not too far away either. Towards the outside, Jazz Disfruta. Then comes the Lumix Full in the grey and purple coloured jacket in the centre. Elberton has only got one behind, and that is Palazzo Bianco. After a promising start, found himself outpaced and off the back of the field by three or four lengths here, as Terre Adoro has got across to the rails and leads up, energising, chasing through to the outside. Dr. Peter just losing a couple of positions up the inside rail. Memin Penguin in that group with Dalai towards his outside. Out wide is Jazz Disfruta. Then Lumix Full, Elberton continuing to chase in this leading group. Palazzo Bianco has got ground to make up. Energising, puts his nose in front to the outside of Terre Adoro into the top of the straight. Memin Penguin coming up between the pair and Dr. Peter to the far side. Right down the near side comes Jazz Disfruta with the red cap, even wider. Similar colours is Elberton, trying to stick on between that pair is Lumix Full. So inside the final 300 they go now. It is energising with the lead. To the far side, Terre Adoro, Memin Penguin getting closer. Near side, here comes Elberton, who's coming down with a good effort now. Energising Elberton, coming home very strong here. Elberton is going to do it quite cosily in the end. Elberton, by a couple of lengths, does it nicely. So in second spot, Energising. It was a close run thing for third. We'll get them in just a moment. Unofficial winning time of 1 minute 35.50 seconds. Horse number 8, Elberton, came from well off the pace there to win quite cosily in the end. Rider wasn't hard pressed in the final 50 metres and has done it going away from the 9 energised.

0: seventh turn of asking here. Black and White Stripes, horse number one. Field ready then this time. Race number 10. They're off and running this time around. Away slowly is the three, Full Serenity. Missed a beat at the start. Only three or four lengths off them, but still has time to catch up. Up front early, first of the greys, that's Intrasound, tracked through by the other grey, green and yellow colours, Lady Azar. Queen Gardenia down towards the inner, and they're followed through by Jazz Knight, yellow cap to the outside. Full Serenity has already passed a couple, going to go for an inside run. Has got Treasure Back in the striped jacket with a red cap, and Brillantina looking on from the rear of the field. Into the bend they go, and Queen Gardenia has emerged with the lead here. Leads two lengths to Intrasound in second. Lady Azar tracking through in third spot, has Jazz Knight to the outside. Inside run then comes Full Serenity, the market contender here with Intrasound, who's up in second spot. Treasure Back is off the bridle here, has got struggling out the back with Brillantina down towards her inner. Top of the stretch now, we've just under 700 metres still to go, and swinging well off the bend there, Queen Gardenia stuck right down towards the inside and stole another length or so. Intrasound is now off the bridle in second. Full Serenity is travelling better now in third, down towards the inside. Jazz Knight is in fourth, Brillantina is next. Lady Azar is beaten, looking like struggling at the back, is Treasure Back still in front though. It is Queen Gardenia who has just drifted off the rails. Full Serenity is the challenger down towards the inside. Intrasound is beaten. Brillantina going into a modest third. Full Serenity just about getting the better of the argument with Queen Gardenia on the run towards the finish. And Full Serenity, horse number three, just doing enough to win. Beats Queen Gardenia. Brillantina holding on for second from the running on at Treasure Back. In a winning time of 1 minute 37.12 seconds.
1: He's had a couple of starts here this year. They're on the mine. And they're off. What now, Daddy? Silver Sterling with an early push. And toward the inside is Fool's Jester with the red blinkers and Infinite Speed, tossing that purple cap into the ring as they battle on this sloppy track past the half-mile pole where Silver Sterling is just the leader. We trail back to Parker and Mama's Wish. Silver Sterling engaged up the inside by Fool's Jester as they round the far turn. Just over three furlongs to go. Infinite Speed is racing outside of What Now, Daddy? The quarter, 22.43 seconds. Silver Sterling. But Josh Mellez, Silver Sterling just leads. Fool's Jester, who's right there toward the inside for Jose Gutierrez. Here come the Hoosiers. Then Infinite Speed with toward the inside. What now, Daddy? Mama's Wish tries to unwind on the far outside, and Parker coming down toward the final furlong. These two, Silver Sterling racing outside of Fool's Jester. Fool's Jester with determination for Jose Gutierrez has turned back Silver Sterling's bid. Fool's Jester sailing home in the slop from Silver Sterling by 3.5.

Field. Nothing but Wynn and Aunt Sarah begin well. Far outside, Miss Side Gig pushing forward into the opening turn. Down along the rail is Money Out the Window. Comes out racing in fourth around that turn. Now fifth is from the second tier. Going off stride, though, Nothing but Wynn and Aunt Sarah both jumped it off. Is from the second tier, divvied up, just slid into second. And now she's driving after the leader, Miss Side Gig, who had a clear lead as they made their way onto the backstretch. So now it's Divvy It Up to take over command at 2-5. Miss Side Gig left aggressively is now second. Helping Beauty on the outside third. Money Out the Window along that one's inside after a 29-2 opening panel. Then comes Smokin' Gal, who's racing in fifth, followed by Darling Corey, who's in sixth. Then it's Inspiring Moment in seventh. Two more lengths back to Aunt Sarah and further back to Nothing But Win. Rounding the far turn for the first time, heading on over to the half. It's Divvy It Up at 2-5. The face of the field, the daughter of In Range, 2 to the good. Miss Side Gig is second. Helping Beauty trying to squeeze down in front of Money Out the Window. On the outside is Smokin' Gal as they get to the half in 59-3. Then comes Inspiring Moment, who's off the rail, and Darling Corey is last of this trotting seven pack that make their way into turn number three with Divvy It Up the target. Divvy It Up leads. Miss Side Gig dropping back now as the plugs come out on her. At her outside is Smokin' Gal as Divvy It Up looks strong entering the backstretch, 2.5 in front. Smokin' Gal is second. The favorites are now 1-2. Miss Side Gig trying to close back down the pocket hole. Four more lengths back to Darling Corey, who is a 3-wide fourth outside of Inspiring Moment and Helpin' Beauty. 3/4 and 1:29. They go to the far turn. Divvy It Up with the advantage. Miss Side Gig and Smokin' Gal continue to race as a team. They're second and third. Darling Corey is fourth with 5 lengths to pick up. There's an eighth of a mile more to come. Divvy It Up turns in front by 3. Miss Side Gig is second, trying to hold on to that spot. Smokin' Gal and Darling Corey, deep stretch. Divvy It Up's too good. Divvy It Up wins by 4. Second goes to Miss Side Gig. Third is Smokin' Gal. Then Darling Corey, an Inspiring Moment in 1:58.

And they're off. For the lead goes a credit. Then to the inside, it's Adios Buccaneer. Then to the inside comes Carl with an Earl. To the outside, Elusive Image. Then we go back to Extra Sexy Big Daddy and Ready to Fly. As we hear with the lead, then comes a credit racing in second, Elusive Image in third, opening quarter 24-2. Carl with an Earl is racing in fourth, then Extra Sexy Big Daddy is in fifth, Ready to Fly back in sixth, trailing the leader by some 9 lengths. As they head down the back stretch, it is Adios Buccaneer with that 3-length advantage over a credit. Here comes Elusive Image. Now another 2 back in third. Up the rail, Carl with the Gnarl in fourth. That Extra Sexy Big Daddy starts to gain ground from fifth. And Ready to Fly, the favorite, is in sixth. They would pass the half in 48 flat. Leader is Adios Butler. In second, a credit. Carl with an RL races in third. 3 wide bid for Elusive Image. Between rivals, Extra Sexy Big Daddy and Ready to Fly looks for room along the rail. They're in the stretch. It is Extra Sexy Big Daddy with the lead. Adios Butler is in second. Ready to Fly comes up the rail in third. In mid-stretch, Extra Sexy Big Daddy. Ready to Fly, Extra Sexy Big Daddy. Ready to Fly finish second, a photo for third, 136-3.

It's gangly into the clubhouse turn, just a half length over highly potent. Curlington's three wide in the mix early on. Mr. Hustle saving ground fourth, just two lengths back. Bay Street Money, fifth of the five. Four lengths from the front as they lope around the clubhouse turn after an opening quarter in 24-4. And they arrive at the back stretch with Gangley holding that advantage three parts of a length over highly potent. Who's next? Curlington's three wide in the third spot, a length and a half back, a three-length gap into Mr. Hustle with Bay Street Money still at the back, six lengths from front to back. As the quintet continues up the backstretch with Gangley, now a clear length over highly potent. Curlington being nudged along to get a bit closer from third. He's two lengths back now. Mr. Hustle still fourth inside. Bay Street Money still fifth of the five, about three and a half from the front with Gangley. Still cutting the pace after half and 48-2. Highly potent on the move to come after him now. Curlington has dropped back a bit. Bay Street Money's advanced to be third. And now Mr. Hustle is at the back of the pack as they race to the quarter pole. It's Gangley and Yomar Torres still showing the way. A length and a half with Highly Potent next. Bay Street Money third. Curlington wide while fourth. Mr. Hustle back to last as they hit the top of the stretch with Gangley. Three-length advantage over Highly Potent. Bay Street Money still toiling in third. Curlington back to fourth with Mr. Hustle. And they're in the final furlong here with Gangley well clear. It's about a five-length advantage at the 16th pole. Highly Potent going to chase him home. Yomar Torres and Gangley to win the second over Highly Potent with Curlington third.

0: Kelly Girl, Thursday post time, 2 10 p.m. here, Eastern, to wrap up the week. Last of the day, all in. That was Outlaw Woman. Got fractious there and broke open the front of that stall door. Did Outlaw Woman, resetting it, all in line, ready to roll. Sloppy track, 3:30. Set. Kelly Girl coming back up. Horseshoe Indianapolis starter Oscar Quiroz has the trigger in hand. Ready? Kelly Girl keeps backing out. This time? Locked up. Off the Wednesday finale. Rock Hard Love away well, along with Flying Cowgirl, Outlaw Woman, Kelly Girl. Nearest the inside, A Pulley Secret. Well back to Saucy. 110 yards to go. Here comes Outlaw Woman surging for Giovanni Vasquez Gomez. And Kelly Girl is right there too. It's Kelly Girl. Kelly Girl takes it out from Rock Hard Love in his first run of the year. Flying Cowgirl with A Pulley Secret. Saucy and Outlaw Woman trail them home in the end.
1: In the glory. Talking of Falls State in the glory, she's going to be the last one in here for race number 11 of the 13 on the card this evening. Philadelphia Horse 9 just out in the Stranders box out there, slightly detached from the others. Field standing then for race number 11 at San Isidro on the card. Gates back. They're often racing to a pretty even break this time. The yellow colours in the centre of Estamos Felice away well. Save, the white and yellow, down towards the inside rail. In the glory away out wide as well. And Brazas in the centre, making a good line towards the opening bend. Camionettes in the midfield has got Toma Nota for company. Tocasis close behind with the red cap. The one who's a few lengths detached at the back is Sabatini. To the end of the back straight they go. It's In the Glory who's emerged with the lead to Brazas in second. Chasing in third then is Philadelphia to the outside of Save. Chasing those through are Estamos Felice, who's been shuffled back from an early prominent position. Tomanota is next. Camionette just a little short of room down towards the inside rail. And is now just ahead of Tocasis, who's having to come right around the houses, having been drawn on the inside. Sabatini has caught up and has latched herself onto the back of this field. To the top of the stretch they go then, and In the Glory just breaks the lead forward into the lead by around 3 or 4 lengths here and handled the bend very well. Brazas still in second, Save chasing in third, Camionette now in the clear in between runners. Tocasis coming near side, then comes Estamos Felice, and right over to the far side rail making headway is Sabatini. But In the Glory still the one to catch here, but Camionette is coming out of the pack and giving vain chase, is 2 lengths clear. Is 2 lengths behind this leader In the Glory and making strides with every single second. It's In the Glory who's just about doing enough out on the lead here. In the Glory kept up to her work and beats Camionette into second spot. They pulled well clear from Save and the rest.

Here they come. They're off and trotting. Trotting away, first away, and heads out to the early lead. Born to Trot down toward the rail. Cherry's Prize drops over to race in third. Supermind from the second tier will come out racing in fourth. Poor Pop Wyatt comes out racing in fifth. Zeus to Be is off the speed tonight. Only two behind him. That's Brother Love and the trailer. Long way to the top, and indeed does have a long way to the top. He's a dozen off the leader. Up top, the leader is trotting away at 16-1. The second longest shot on the board has control as they make their way up to the opening quarter. Born to Trot second, 28-3 for an opening quarter speed. So trotting away and Born to

The first 3/8 of a mile, they're chasing Trotting Away and Manny Miller down to the half. Trotting Away leads Born to Trot second. In line still third, Cherry's Prize. Nothing yet from Supermind, sticking to a pylon path for AMAC as they get off a half in 58 3/5 seconds. Uncovered trip, Brother Love. To the outside as Zeus DeVee moves outside of Poor Pop White and long way to the top is the trailer. They have 3/8 of a mile left to trot, and the leader, Trotting Away, is trying to sneak away. The lead's almost 2.5 now as they enter the backstretch. Born to Trot is second. Cherry's Prize is third. Supermind, that's the lukewarm favorite at 2-1. Better giddy up from there. 6 lengths off the leader. Inside of Brother Love, who's stalling. At the cones, Poor Pop Wyatt. Zeus DeVee's not firing. So neither favorite really firing here after 3/4 and 1:27 3. They swing to the far turn. Trotting Away tries to pull off the upset. Born to Trot swings off the rail off a perfect trip for Tim Driver. At the inside, Cherry's Prize slipping through. Then comes Supermind and Poor Pop Wyatt. There's 1/8 of a mile left to go. Trotting Away on fumes trying to hold on to the lead. Diving to the inside, Cherry's Prize down the center. Here comes Born to Trot and Supermind over the top 4 across. Born to Trot, Supermind on the far outside. Born to Trot's a winner! Born to Trot and Tim Driver over Supermind, Trotting Away and Cherry's Prize, 158-2.

Team Feisty will be the next to load in. As Queen Anne of T now moves up into line. So we have two more left to load. Miss MM. Finally, it'll be Dominant Stranger. And Dominant Stranger's in line. Queen Anne of T got a little feisty there for a moment. Rearing up in the gate is Team Feisty. Jockey is off.

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Miss MM will be next. Dominant Stranger. And the seven are set, and they're off. Valiant Victoria for the lead. Float Away gets away in second. Then in third, it's I'm Heading East. Fourth to Rock and Reward, Dominant Stranger in fifth. Then Miss MM as the field heads down the backstretch with Queen Anna T trailing. Field heads down toward the far turn with Valiant Victoria in front. I'm Heading East in second. Rock and Reward is third. Then in fourth, Float Away. Field goes past the opening quarter in 23-2. Your leader continues to

and 20-1/5 Inside Deep. Running for this penultimate contest, horse number 8 looking like being last in here. That's Escoltado Tim, second favourite. The Best Rock market leader has the inside gate here. 2 wins from 28 overall. Winner 3 starts back over 1,300 metres in January. And not been seen since the 8th of April when finishing 4th on that occasion. Escoltado Tim is bidding for a third career victory today. Not the best strike rate, but has finished second a few times recently. Field looks set then for race number 12. Runners standing well for this one. Just a couple of handlers in with Largo and El Cielo out in gate 12. Bit of movement in 4 from Comodon. About ready. They're off and racing now. Slightly awkwardly away in the centre there, Inside Deep, and just gave a bump to Black Boss, who wasn't done any favours. And Escoltado Tim is also shuffled down towards the rear end of the field. Bonita Jazz got away well, and so did the Best Rock down towards the inside. They're tracked through by Maliada, the white colours with the red armlets. So that one's outside is Quiet Musical, and then Largo and El Cielo. The grey horse, a few lengths off those, is Bonita Jazz, who's just dropping a couple of lengths off. And now alongside Escoltado Tim, and behind that one is Inside Deep, the back marker, is Black Boss. The Best Rock, though, the favourite, leads up on the inside rail, has Maliada moving up, looking menacing with the red cap. Quiet Musical, the grey, coming very wide is Largo and El Cielo. And in between those is Comodon, who's just under pressure now. Down towards the inside is Bonita Jazz, who's under a ride, trying to make an effort. Towards the centre of the course is Escoltado Tim. He's got a few lengths to make up, though. Up front now, Maliada has gone on, and has gone on comfortably here to Largo and El Cielo, the Black Boss. The Best Rock, rather, has dropped away and not going to threaten here. It's Maliada by a length and a half, keeping up the running to Largo and El Cielo. Quiet Musical, Escoltado Tim is sticking on late, but Maliada is doing enough out in front. Largo and El Cielo putting in one last challenge. Maliada just about holds off by a neck to Largo and El Cielo. Quiet Musical in third and back in fourth. Looked like the four Comodon.

Here they come. They're off and pacing. Speed from the inside, leading Yankee. Super Soldier trying to leave from the second tier, Faithful Journey. In between them is Hot Honor. Into the opening turn, leading Yankee cuts the corner, and from his post, one advantage, leading Yankee is out front. Getting away in second and now moving to the outside is Faithful Journey. So Faithful Journey's on the move. Getting away third is Hot Honor, then Super Soldier, who's in fourth. Kobe's Nanny is in line fifth. Sarah Rose back in sixth. Mama's Holy Terror and Splash of Glory seventh and eighth. Opening quarter 27 and 4/5 seconds. And up top it's Faithful Journey who's made the lead. Leading Yankee now gets to pocket up here on the back of the 7-5 Public Choice with 5/8 of a mile left to go. Hot Honor in line third. Super Soldier is next in fourth, 5.5 away. Then Kobe's Nanny is sent to the outsider, Hot Honor and Super Soldier and Kobe's Nanny. So they're first, second, and third over. Off stride goes Sarah Rose. Sarah Rose jumped it off in front of Mama's Holy Terror and Splash of Glory. They're halfway home in 57-4. Half minute in quarter two as they make their way into the payoff half. Faithful Journey inside, Hot Honor outside. 3/4 of a length to make up. Hot Honor's rough. Hot Honor very rough and did not handle the turn. So up top, it's still Faithful Journey with the lead, leading Yankee is second. Along the inside, Mama's Holy Terror has continued to improve while skimming the pylons. Up to fourth is Splash of Glory down at the inside of Super Soldier. 3 wide, Kobe's Nanny. 5 back, Hot Honor. They make their way to the 3/4 station. Rhodes and Faithful Journey there in 1:27-2. They swing now to the far turn. Faithful Journey to catch. Leading Yankees had the trip, and Lems has horse. He's just got to get to the outside. He's climbing over Rhodes' back at the inside. Splash of Glory surfacing late at the inside with 1/8 of a mile to go. It's Faithful Journey with a short lead. Splash of Glory going to try her luck in the passing lane. Down the center, leading Yankee. Mama's Holy Terror looking for room. Faithful Journey and Splash of Glory down to the finish. Faithful Journey! Faithful Journey! Just held off Splash of Glory in a thriller, leading Yankee and Mama's Holy Terror, 158-1.

They're off. Craving carbs, broke best, and she goes to the front, rushing up from the inside, Imelda Saver. Also speed from tap and a hug. It's Imelda Saver throwing ahead in front of Craving Carbs as they race up the backstretch. Three wide, it's tap and a hug who's a length and a half back. Red Betty in the fourth spot, five from the front. Bella Kativa, the early trailer, as they head into the far turn with Imelda Saver. Now Craving Carbs pulls alongside. Tap and a hug, three wide and on the move. A four-length gap to Red Betty with Bella Kativa. Midway on the far turn, Craving Carbs, two lengths over Tap and a Hug. Imelda Saver did not go on with it. Red Betty and Bella Kativa still at the back as they pass the quarter pole with Craving Carbs coming into the stretch with a 2.5 length advantage over Tap and a Hug. It's a long way back to Bella Kativa, who's rallied to be third as they come down to the eighth pole. Craving Carbs, three lengths. Tap and a Hug has that much to make up. Bella Kativa, a distant third, just about a 16th from home now. Craving Carbs, 3.5 lengths clear to Angel Rodriguez. Tap and a Hug will chase her home. It's Craving Carbs in front. Craving Carbs takes it. Tap and a Hug second. Bella Kativa third.

7, but has come 4th and 5th the last twice, so not been too far away. Glimmer of Hope's in a green and white striped jacket here. Amagita Pepe comes here off the back of a 4th placed effort. No one in 19, though, but has placed 3rd on 2 occasions. Horse 2, Martita Moi, comes here off the back of 2 4th placed efforts. And number 1, Miss Portal, was 3rd last time out over this 1,200 metre distance for the first time in some time. And hasn't been seen since the 21st of January, so comes here fresh. Horse 1, Miss Portal, yellow colours with green sleeves and a black cap. That's the 10, Imperious Soul, who was very flighty on the way down. Most of the field are in. It's the outer gate still to fill. The 8, Epic Rusher, coming forward in a moment. 9, Glimmer of Hope, still to take the line. Being loaded without the rider, seemingly, horse 11, Marcelina Boy. It's had the fewest runs of these. Marcelina Boy has only ran 3 times. Best finish 6th, 2 starts ago, over 1,000 metres. And that indeed was as a 2-year-old, so has been off the track for a very long time. Clearly had a few problems, the 11, Marcelina Boy. So the rest of them seem to be in, just the Marcelina Boy to complete the line here. It's like she's taking her spot into gate what would be number 12 out there. Favourite Epic Rusher will be jumping from 8. Second favourite, Hamari Creased, from 5. The field just about set then for the final contest. 1,200 metres in this closing race. 4-year-old Filly's Maiden. Set for a start. Another long hold here. Fractious in 7 is Venganza. Gates back, they're off and running for the final contest. Glimmer of Hope missed the break and is out the back early on. Away well, the yellow colours is Cambilia. Up there early on is Imperious Soul. And from a wide draw coming along is alongside is Marcelina Boy into the bend. And it's Marcelina Boy who will head them off here with Imperious Soul. These two going off by a few lengths to Cambilia in 3rd. Chasing those is Amagita Pepe and Miss Portal down her inside. Miss Rusher's got a midfield sit just ahead of Martita Moi and then Blondie Hat. Omari Christa's got more in front than behind. Venganza is further back in the field. The slow starter, Glimmer of Hope, is the back marker. It's to the inside. It's Marcelina Boy. To the outer of her is Imperious Soul. These two not quite as far clear as they were a few moments ago. Amagita Pepe is into a clear 3rd. Miss Portal chased along in 4th. Hamari Creased is the one coming out of the pack down towards the inside spot, the green cap. Near side is Epic Rusher, then Martita Moi. Still in front is Marcelina Boy from Imperious Soul, but about to be tackled now to the near side by Amagita Pepe. Far side rail is Hamari Creased and Amagita Pepe coming to the lead now. Hamari Creased is going to make it interesting close home. Amagita Pepe holds on for victory in the final race. Hamari Creased in 2nd. I think the early leaders, Imperious Soul and Marcelina Boy, stuck on for 3rd and 4th, respectively. 1 minute.

for them. At the head of the stretch, here they come. Off stride goes the 8, TWMZ1. Rest of the field sent on its way. Donny Y begins well. Don't Tell Anyone shows a bit of speed. Then Lou Baduino into the opening turn, and along the rail is Explosive Tom as they head around the opening turn. Don't Tell Anyone has crossed over and grabbed control. Coming out second is Explosive Tom, looking for a seat. Lou Baduino might land in fourth in front of Moonshine Marseille behind Donny Y as they make their way across the backstretch. Then it's Moni Von Millstream, who's traveling a length and a half better than Global Adventures and Kentucky Knight, and far back to the breaker, TWMZ1. Opening quarter, 28 and 3/5 seconds as they roll around the far turn for the first time. Don't Tell Anyone leads the way here. Kevin Detweiler and Don't Tell Anyone. Explosive Tom is second. Donny Y third. Lou Baduino is fourth. 5 lengths off the leader for Grismore. Moonshine Marseille is next, racing in the fifth position. Moni Von Millstream is next in line, traveling a length and a half better than Global Adventures and Kentucky Knight. They get down to the half in 59-1. It's Don't Tell Anyone with the lead. Explosive Tom second. Donny Y still in line third. Lou Baduino is fourth and about 5 lengths off the leader. Along the cones is Moonshine Marseille. Fed racetrack now is Moni Von Millstream trying to pick up the slack that flushes out Lou Baduino as they're inside 3/8 of a mile from home. Don't Tell Anyone still has the lead. Don't Tell Anyone in front a length and a quarter. Explosive Tom second. Lou Baduino chipping away, uncovered third. At the inside, Donny Y is fourth. Moni Von Millstream second over fifth and within striking range, only 4 off the leader. 3/4, 129-1. They leave the backstretch and swing on to the far turn. Don't Tell Anyone's almost bumped the lead to 2. Explosive Thomas had a good trip at the inside. The 2 favorites with an 1/8 of a mile more to go. Donny Y in behind horses. Lou Baduino flattens out 3 wide. Moni Von Millstream, they turn for home. Don't Tell Anyone trying to seal the deal. Explosive Tom out of the pocket. Here comes Explosive Tom. Explosive Tom in front. Don't Tell Anyone is second. It's much closer, third. Either Donny Y inside or Moni Von Millstream outside. 159-2.

So is the three letter to you. Number four, Mr. Me steps up. He's currently the even money favorite. Kit Scat is next. He's in. Vila Sal, last one out. He steps up. We're ready for the start. They're off. Kit Scat broke well from the outside. There goes letter to you. Mr. Me with a little bit of speed. And in the mix from the rail is Paterno as they race up the backstretch. It's letter to you just ahead over Kit Scat. Outside of those two comes Mr. Me. Paterno along the rail fourth with 2.5 to make up. Vila Sal, fifth and last of the five, but only 4 lengths from the front as letter to you leads him past the half-mile pole, a half length to the good over Kit Scat. Mr. Me still 3 wide. With Paterno from the rail, between horses towards the rear is Vila Sal, but the five are only covered by 3 lengths. They continue to race on the far turn with letter to you maintaining the edge, a length and a quarter over Kit Scat. Mr. Me being asked to get a bit closer under Cora. Paterno from the rail has 2 to make up. Vila Sal looking for a path as they come towards the top of the stretch with Sylvester Gonzalez and letter to you leading them as they head for home. Mr. Me on the outside, second. Paterno from the rail with Kit Scat and Vila Sal. Letter to you at the 8th pole, still a 2 length advantage. Mr. Me trying from the outside. Vila Sal, a mild rally. Paterno from the rail, but a 16th from home. And letter to you is 4 lengths clear of Mr. Me. It's letter to you to win it. Letter to you takes it over Mr. Me. We'll check the photo for third.

The Field of Nine Pacers make the turn. They're off and racing. Good start. Don't Call Me Francis with Control Sicily showing speed as they head into the opening turn. Don't Call Me Francis along the rail. Control Sicily on the outside. From the second tier, Pound Sign comes out racing in third. Then it's Ramblin' Rockstar who gets away in fourth. Shark by the Sea is mid-flight fifth. Fond of Dancing is back in sixth. And deciding factor, always Andrew and the trailer, Tyler Albert. Now 1-9, it's Control Sicily across the backstretch in front. So all eyes on the big favorite as Control Sicily gets him off a 28-2 opening quarter mile. Don't Call Me Francis second, Pound Sign third. They're strung out here for the soft fractions. Ramblin' Rockstar is fourth, Shark by the Sea is fifth. Fond of Dancing inline sixth, then comes deciding factor, always Andrew and Tyler Albert. Less than 5/8 of a mile to go. Control Sicily just coasting along here, leading the charge. Don't Call Me Francis is second. Still third is Pound Sign as they complete lap number one in 56-4. So back-to-back 28-2 splits there from Control Sicily. Don't Call Me Francis second. Pound Sign third. Ramblin' Rockstar sticking to the pylon path in fourth. Underway is Fond of Dance in fifth. Then Shark by the Sea is going to follow that move.

0: Hello everyone, great to be alongside you for the early part of the program here on Trackside. Of course, we do have the return of the team with Out the Gate from 4:30 onwards, all that and more to look forward to. I'll be setting the scene for our two venues. Earlier though, we start things off down at the Greyhounds at Cambridge Raceway for their usual Thursday action. Pitt Morris calls here today, and we do have the 10 races. Look at the weather and track conditions. It looks pretty stunning in the Waikato today. And of course, a little later on, after this first race here, we will be taking you down to Hawke's Bay as the track there returns to racing today. Bevan Sweeney with all of that to come shortly. Nice to be linking up with you on what is a stunner of a day, Pip, here today. A 10 race program. Good afternoon. And what have you found for us?
1: Good afternoon to you too, Nicole. It certainly is setting up for a great day of Greyhound chasing, our 10 race program, and I'm going to play one of my best bets early on in the card. Race number two, the 7 Al Erin. Now she's a Group 1 winner down at Addington Raceway. She is stepping up to the 650 metres today. She's been 3 times a winner already over the distance from 9 starts. I think she can win again, and I love her price there. At $3.80. My next best bet, Go Cooper at $2.20. I'm sticking with the ship. I was on him last start. I thought he was a little bit stiff there, not to win. Think he finds the right race again today to go one better at the $2.20. And my value bet is Double Please for Jamie Pruden and Nastasia Archer. They've got a little team up here today. They had a really good day down the straight track on Tuesday, and I think Double Please, with the form that he brings in, he's dropping back from the 4.57. He isn't up against Indigo Shade for Tracy and Lisa Craig, but I think if he can stick near her, he'll have a powerful finish and we could have a race on our hands. Either way, at the $5, Nicole, I do think he's over the odds. So that's what I'm liking. You can multi those dogs up, and hopefully that gets you a nice return here for your Thursday morning.
0: Thank you so much. Yes, of course, it's not quite afternoon. It will be once we get this race underway, but glorious racing conditions all the same. And yes, your best bet nice and early in the program, the second race at 12:23. That next best, race 7 with Go Cooper there. And that'll be just before 2 o'clock. And of course, the value bet in between at 12:40 around Double Please for the very in-form kennel. So 2 minutes out from this first race here, back with you, Pip, and Opawa Randy. We've got here a 290 just in behind Texas Snakebite. You're going for the market mover here nice and early though, and Donna and Billy.
1: Yeah, I certainly am, Nicole. Just taking a little bit of a gamble with her and the fact that she hasn't been over the distance yet in all of her 32 starts, and she's having a look for the first time at Cambridge Raceway. So there are a couple of red marks, I suppose, against

0: speaks to today. In saying that, there's a lot to like about her as well. She's from this Thrilling Sam, a Tiger Tune litter for Donna Collins and Bill Hodgson. And good luck to you both. She'd been heading down to Addington, of course, took on the heat of the Oaks. She didn't end up making the final. She ended up being in pretty much the consolation race there. She missed the kick. She didn't really get into that race. But, I mean, she's been in some super strong fields of late. And then you go back to when she was finishing third prior to that at Hattrick Raceway, in behind More Airflow, who's a really nice dog in a 30-16. And the more I went back and had a look at her races, she can get off the speed, but she can find the line strong. And I don't think Bill would be popping her up over this distance if he didn't think she could see it out. I think she's got the class edge. I think she's got the speed factor in this race. So she goes on top for me. From Texas Snakebite, I really do like this dog for Corey Steele. Good winner two starts ago, beating a Power Sugar, who's a short price favourite in the next race, and a 38.42. Well, that form looks great now because Sugar went very close and next up just going down narrowly to a Power Thunder. Off the back of that, he came out of that same race and it was a lot stronger, I think, than what he meets here today in the first. A Texas Snakebite. So if Donna and Billy gets it wrong, doesn't really take to Cambridge all the distance, I think he's the dog to capitalise. He is the clear danger for me and can see why he's the favourite. A Power Randy was good without being fantastic last start. He did find a bit more of that early speed that we've kind of come to know from him over the 650 metres. So I do think he is another key winning chance in the race and probably between those three. And then you've got Thrilling Zane, another here for Bill Hodgson. I do like the fact too, he's another that really does have that staying prowess in his breeding. So a nice way to start the day again with our two 650 metre affairs. This one, the Welcome to Cambridge Raceway distance, where Texas Snakebite is your favourite at $2.60 from the mover, the Central District's visitor, Donna and Billy. We get the lure rolling for the first time and we're off and underway. A Power Randy jumps beautifully. Donna and Billy, though, setting up the pace too, goes out wide. And just in behind them is a Power Kelsey back on the rail, trying to improve around her is Thrilling Zane. And at the tail is Texas Snakebite. As we pick them up down the back is two of the breast here with the Power Randy and Donna and Billy going toe-to-toe. And making up some nice ground now is Thrilling Zane along with Texas Snakebite, and a Power Kelsey is drifting out to the back. It's Donna and Billy with three quarters of a length on a Power Randy who's sticking in there, but she just progresses past him. He's coming back though, as is Texas Snakebite. He is starting to fly late. It's Randy. Randy gets the job done in the first from a game. Donna and Billy, she'll improve from that first up effort. Texas Snakebite holds third, and behind you had Thrilling Zane and a Power Kelsey. A nice win. A Power Randy had been knocking on the door in his last two. He goes one better today for Sean Codlin and the Power Racing Limited team. A win at number 12. It starts 63. 38.37 his overall time, 3.26 early, 16.80 and 30.87 overall for a run home of 7.50. 4, 5, 7 and 6 will go up on the board. 1.25 lengths by 1/4 of a length, so back to 6 lengths has been the margins. He just jumped beautifully. I thought Donna and Billy was really game in her first effort over the 650 metres to sit outside of him, but he had that staying prowess, Nicole, and he has got home here for a nice win, the dog by Aussie Infrared out of a Power Girls Get. Race number two for us, another over the 650 metres. Looking forward to this. The Greyhounds North distance for the Class 2 Chasers underway at 12.23.
1: And currently still at 3.80. Our Erin as well on top for you. Your best, nice and early, Pip. Thank you. And they put on a great show, these three, didn't they? They were having a real sort of jostle in betting, and it goes the way of Opower Randy fighting back. But you're certainly right on the money there. Donna and Billy, a very nice performance first up over that trip. And then a good run from Texas Snakebite running on late as well. So that was, yes, the opener, and Opower Randy for Sean Codlin has closed at 390 and 280. All right, it's time to head back to a very special race course for so many people in the racing industry. We're back at Hawke's Bay today. As I say, a good afternoon to you, Bev, and I know it's just a race course that's got so much history, and it's wonderful to be back today.
2: A very good afternoon to you, Nicole. You said it's really, really cool to be back in the Bay. I think it's 20 months since we had that unfortunate slip. And look, it's been a frustrating time for many in the industry, but we are back today and we're hopeful that another piece of the puzzle here in the Central Districts is back in play.